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1: One run, two hits, no errors, two left for Delgado. No runs, two hits, no errors, three left for Nunez as we enter the fifth inning. Kent Trahan, Marty Luquette from Cygnet Field in West Wego. Two pitchers pitching very well. Inning that kind of came apart there for the Dolphins. And they had a shot, but still only two hits for each team. And here is Brady Johnson to lead it off against Aaron Sebia. He's thrown 59 pitches. He's walked two, struck out four. Johnson struck out looking in the second inning. They've had a runner every inning. They have the Pelicans. Here's Johnson, right-handed swinger.
2: It's tough going against Arecibia when he's throwing the ball well.
1: He delivers high with a breaking ball. And it's 1-0.
2: But you're right, he has thrown a lot more breaking balls the second time around.
1: Decisively different than the first trip through the lineup. Fastball crowds him 2-0. So falls behind here. He handled the bottom of the order. First time around, he struck out all three of these batters, but he's behind 2-0 here. And delivers. And it's, again, he's not calling that pitch. That's the outside corner of the knees, and Aaron Sebia wants a new ball. And you know he's not happy, and it's 3-0. And this, for lack of a better description, it's a tight zone. And you got two pitchers pitching very well.
2: Mm-hmm. We're not seeing them give an outside corner or that low pitch.
1: And there's ball four. Hit the batter. Did it hit the batter? Hit the batter.
2: Hit the elbow guard.
1: So he hit him. Would have been ball four anyway. Puts the leadoff man on with nobody out. So a good start for Nunez. Not a good start for Aaron Sebia. Third free base runner he's given. That pitch nowhere near. And here's Cody Breaux. Struck out swinging in the first. And we'll see how Glenn Powell plays it. Toward the bottom of the order, bunt is a possibility here. To that end, Raul cheats in at third.
2: I would think he would definitely look to do something here.
1: Johnson, a good base runner, 13 steals. He's going to bunt, and he missed it, and it's 0-1. Tried to bunt a high fastball.
2: Yeah, you have to bunt strikes. And right there, he chases that high fastball. You can't bunt that on the ground.
1: Klein was looking to throw beyond a runner, but the first baseman had already come in. 0-1 the count. After holding him on, he comes in. And a bunt. Now he pulls a bat back and was going to slug bunt, but he took a ball high, 1-1.
2: I don't know why the shortstop Rhodes broke so early. Mm-hmm. No need to.
1: 1-1 the count. Check of the runner. Showing bunt early again. The pitch, going to slug bunt again. He lines a base hit to center. Here come the Pelicans. Two on, nobody out. Sets up a bunt here now for sure. And now Courtney will bat. You know he's bunting. He struck out looking in the third inning. And you invite trouble when you...
2: base on both.
1: Well, hit batter down in the lineup. He struck out the first time. And now Courtney in a bunt situation, clearly. With runners first and second, nobody out. Going to bunt, and he bunts it toward first. It's foul, and it's 0-1. Klein pounced on it quickly to keep it foul. Turf infield, grass outfield here.
2: Very surprised on that last one that when Bro showed bunt, he was able to barrel it up. He hit it right at the shortstop. It got past Rhodes, but almost a double play. Just goes to show you what a little bit of luck does.
1: Here's Courtney with an 0-1 count. Runners first and second. Nobody out. Going to bunt. Pops it up foul, and that's going to be out of play. So now it's 0-2, and we'll see how Glenn Powell plays it with Courtney if he keeps the bunt on. Got the big-time hitters waiting the Pounce here. They're up next.
2: I don't know how Coach Powell does this, but he'd bun out for me. You're going to have to execute.
1: No balls, two strikes on Courtney.
2: Because you're hitting 0-2 against Arecibi, your chance of getting on are slim anyway.
1: Not showing bun early this time. 0-2, going to swing, and he swings and lines it to first. It's going to be a double play. He hit the ball right on the screws, but Latorte right there for the catch, and he tags the runner, bro, and that's a double play and two outs.
2: And he'll go to the dugout saying, I just hit for tough luck, but you know what? Gets the bunt down, does his job. There's still a big inning going on.
1: So runner second and two outs for Nicholas, who's walked and flying to right. Joe Sherman wants to visit the mound.
2: Just calming things down, slowing things down. I think Joe Sherman's done this from time.
1: Well, I mean, they've squared up two balls here, line drives, at the bottom of the order after he dominated them the first time around. Now, they were fastballs. Mm-hmm.
2: But they weren't elevated. he had gotten them down, you know. And he pitches best at the top of the zone.
1: Visit is complete. And William Nicholas will bat. The tying run at second and two outs. He's flown out to right field and he has walked.
2: One of the key pieces of the Nunez offense, Nicholas is.
1: Arecibi, a check of Johnson at second. Pitches a breaking ball in the dirt, down and out, 1-0.
2: Told him not to hold him on, which...
1: Well, they're playing straight up, trying to take holes away. Runner will score on a base hit. Here's the 1-0. Breaking ball strike. It's 1-1. So a couple of hooks in succession here.
2: Well, it's the first stress that Giancarlo's been under.
1: One ball, one strike. Runner second, two outs. Arecibi from the stretch to the plate. Breaking ball beat on the ground, foul. Third base side, it's 1-2.
2: He set him up down for the high fastball.
1: Three straight hooks.
2: Yeah, he set him up.
1: And down, I might add, so you're right. Change the eye level, velocity.
2: I'll throw a good one now.
1: Execution, right? Mm-hmm. 1-2 the count, runner second, two outs. Giancarlo ready and pitching. Swinging a foul on a high fastball.
2: Yep.
1: Out of play right side, exactly what he did. But Nicholas fought it off.
2: Now you just take it and throw it about 3 inches higher than that. See if he'll be disciplined and stay off it.
1: Still a ball and two strikes.
2: He's going to take him up the ladder a little bit.
1: Johnson at second. Two outs, 1-0 Delgado here in the top of the fifth inning. Arecibi from the stretch. To the plate. Ground ball is short. Rhodes gloves it, throws it, gets him. Inning over.
2: That's where you want the ball to go.
1: No runs, one hit, no errors, one left. They've left one in the last four innings. Four total. We've reached the halfway mark at Cegnet Field. It's 1-0 Delgado over Nunez, and we're back in a moment here on 106.7 The Ticket and DelgadoAthletics.com.
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1: Bottom of the fifth inning arrives. It's still 1-0 Dolphins on top of the Pelicans. Dolphins have not been able to do much with Luke Connerly thus far, who's thrown 62 pitches in four innings. Swung three, struck out one. Here's Jack Martintel. Ripped a double his first time, but he pops it straight up on the first pitch. My goodness. Third baseman waiting, catching it, one out. This is an exercise in futility. And again, first pitch swinging.
4: First pitch
1: swinging. That pitch is down and in, and nothing he can do with it.
4: Nope.
1: Now Monahan, who hopped to second his first time. That's eight pop-ups. I mean, not fly balls, pop-ups.
4: Yeah, they've been sky-high fly balls.
1: Fastball high and away. Hey, took a pitch, 1-0.
4: Sure makes it easy to pitch if they swing at the first pitch every time.
1: Here's the 1-0 pitch. That's down, 2-0. Monahan takes a strike. Good breaking ball, 2-1. He's had great command. He's able to go to that pitch, 2-0, and break it over the plate. Connelly's been very impressive. Two balls and a strike. He's ready and pitching. Bounced a breaking ball. He didn't swing. And it's 3-1. He was full, but he was able to just hold up.
4: Hold up.
1: Three balls and a strike on Monahan.
4: Good breaking ball in the dirt right there. Good location. Monahan doesn't chase it.
1: On 3-1, Joe takes it low. He's on. That's the fourth walk issued by Connerly. Sounds strange because he's had really good command. And here's Lenny Klein, who singled home the lone run of the game.
4: And that's
1: soft liner into center back in the third inning.
4: That's the only thing he's doing. You know, he's walking a few, but he's making some really good pitches. He's really competing. But you can't keep putting guys on base, that's for sure.
1: Monahan, five steals on the year. The pitch, way high and outside. Snap throw to first. He's back. Hard tag applied by Coley. 1-0 the count on Lenny.
4: Really wasn't that far off, you know, right there for a snap pick.
1: The 1-0 pitch. He took it, and it's a strike, and it's 1-1. He was taking all the way.
4: Well, after the last walk, that makes sense, too. You're sitting in the bottom of the order.
1: On 1-1, check of the runner. Pitch coming, and he took it just off the plate away. It's 2-1. Good take by Lenny.
4: Very nice right there. Connerly paints out, throws it right on that outside edge. Doesn't get the call.
1: Two balls and a strike. Here's another. Foul back. He was on that pitch, but he fouled it back, and it's 2-2.
4: He got a pitch to hit right there. Fastball down. Then he fouls it straight back. Bet he'd like to have that pitch back again.
1: 2-2 the count. And the pitch, breaking ball hammered to center. Center fielder on the move is going to get there for the out. He hit that ball harder than the RBI single earlier, but he hit it in the wrong place. Center fielder Stelly catches it, out number two. But that's good contact. That's line drive contact, not the pop-ups we've seen.
4: Right.
1: Here's Gavin Kennedy, who's popped out to right, and he's walked. Dolphins just haven't gotten the bats going at all.
4: Dolphins have two hits in the game through, you know, four and two-thirds.
1: Stretch pitch, high and away to Gavin.
4: And you talked about it. It might be the, you know, the week off, or 10 days off, actually.
1: 1-0 the count. Snap throw to first. Boy, Coley sure puts a hard tag, doesn't he, on runners. He lets them know he's in the game.
4: And I always appreciate that, depending on where you hit him.
1: 1-0 the count on Kennedy. Stretch and the pitch is high, and it's 2-0.
4: the most patient of the Dolphin hitters is Kennedy. I say that now when he's seeing the ball well. A couple weeks ago, he was very aggressive, swinging out of the zone.
1: And a rough spell. He's found himself again most recently. Here's the 2-0 pitch on the way. High and away, 3-0. Gavin will take a pitch here. Dolphins trying to build an inning and try.

0: There's a reason that they're the number three seed.
1: So the visit is complete. Runners are at first and second for Frank Randall, who's 0 for 2, as mentioned. Monahan second, Kennedy first. Good speed on the bases. Check of the run of the pitch to Frank. He went around on a high fastball way out of the zone, up in his eyes. Boy, that's expensive. Again, after two walks, you just don't want to go there. It's 0-1.
0: Be patient, young man.
1: They've really hurt themselves this evening and helped Connerly. And there's ball one low. Would have been 2-0, but it's 1-1.
0: And last at bat, Frank had a really nice swing, hit a hard line drive, ground ball, at the shortstop for a 6-4-3 double play.
1: 1-1 the count, 2-on, 2 outs. Pickoff moved to second. Wide throw and a good play by the second baseman, Johnson, to keep the runner at second. He had a dive for that ball, cutting across the base runner.
0: Actually, made a nice play on second to keep that ball from going in the outfield.
1: Randall waits. Runners lead. The pitch on the way. Popped him straight up. Left side foul. Again, that elevated fastball, and he hits it straight up. But it's out of play.
0: They cannot stay off it, can they?
1: No, and it's 1-2. They just look totally out of sync at the plate tonight. I can't help but think it's 2 weeks off. They haven't played since, last Friday? Saturday.
0: Yeah.
1: 1-2 the count on Randall. Runners lead first and second. The pitch from Connerly. Down and out. Nice block by Bro. Keeps the runners at first and second. It's 2-2.
0: Well, it's a big pitch right here. He should get something to hit. If he stays off the high fastball, he'll get to a full count. And the advantage goes to the runners.
1: 2 balls, 2 strikes, 2 on, 2 outs. The stretch. The pitch to Randall. Frank takes it away. It's 3-2. Now the runners will be off and moving. This becomes an important pitch.
0: That was a perfect pitch right there. Right off that outside corner. Tough to lay off.
1: Just a good take.
0: Yeah, tough to lay off, and he does.
1: Monahan will take off from second. Kennedy from first. 3-2 the count. Runners take off. Payoff pitch. He's taking ball four. Just off the plate. Connerly jumps up and down, and the bases are loaded with 2 outs for Dominic Latorte. And again, he won't get that call. It's been that way both ways, and it's amazing they've pitched as well as they have, considering tight it is.
0: Well, what's happening is they're not going to make hits right now. As long as the hitters are chasing those high fastballs, they're not going to give up any hits. But they've had plenty of runners.
1: Base is loaded, 2 outs for Latorre. The pitch, that's a breaking ball high, 1-0.
0: Well, plenty of action in the bullpen for Nunez.
1: 1-0 the count. Latorre waits. Base is loaded. The pitch on the way. Swinging a fly ball, slicing down the left field line. It is foul into the bullpen area of Nunez, where they have warm-up action, and it's 1-1. Unable to turn that fastball around.
0: But why are we swinging at it?
1: Again.
0: After all these base on balls, why are we? Why is he not taking a strike?
1: I don't get it.
0: It wasn't like he got something in his wheelhouse.
1: 1-1 the count. Bases loaded, 2 outs. And a pitch on the way. And a chopper foul over toward the Delgado dugout. And Latorte is in the hole, 1-2. Couldn't handle a breaking ball. Inner portion there. Now has to fight it off. Stay alive.
0: This is a huge at bat. This is, you know, this is where you break the game open. Your best pitcher on the mound.
1: 1-2 the count with 2 outs, bases loaded.
0: But you got to clutch
1: out. Latorte waits. Pitch on the way. And a ground ball the second will end the inning. They throw to first, and the inning's over. So the bases loaded, stranded by the Dolphins. 3 walks, and they can't produce. No runs, no hits, no errors. 3 left, 5 stranded by the Dolphins, who are struggling offensively. After 5, 1-0 Delgado here on the DelgadoAthletics.com and 106.7 The Ticket.
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2: On we head to the sixth inning, and it is still 1-0 Delgado on top of Nunez. Dolphins stranded, the base is loaded. Connolly's walked 6 batters in 5 innings, and Delgado has just 1 run. It's an ominous sign, and it really puts pressure on Aaron Seabee to continue to put up zeros, and this will be a virile challenge because he's got the 2, 3, and 4 hitters up for Nunez in the sixth inning. Giancarlo at 74 pitches. He's walked 2, hit a batter, struck out 4.
3: He's just got to have to keep putting up. All right. I see the trainer come running out. I'm like, oh, no.
2: Dealing with Latorte.
3: Yeah.
2: That's like something in the eye, maybe. And you got this turf infield. You know, you got pellets. If anything hits the dirt, pellets can bounce up. You know, all that works.
3: Well, this is not Giancarlo.
2: Yeah. Well, they need him, and he needs to continue to get it done.
3: He's been masterful. Three hits so far. He's walked 1 guy. He struck out 4 or 5.
2: He's walked 2, hit a batter, and struck out 4, as I mentioned. And here is Luke, who has singled sharply, and he's flied to center. Luke's Coley and Stelly, the big hitters, are up against Aaron Sebia, whose 75th pitch of the game is a fastball just high, 1-0. Again, it is a tight strike zone. Not getting the high strike, not getting the corner strike. 1-0 the count, which explains the walks, but they're not hitting the pitchers. 1-0 the count. Next pitch on the way. That's high, and now he's behind 2-0. And again, they've had runners in every inning.
3: Yeah.
2: So it's been a stressful outing, even though he's put 5 zeros up there. And he's behind a good hitter, 2-0. And a swing and a foul tip into the mitt, 2-1.
3: But once again, that high fastball, he's able to get it by him.
2: Still has something on it. 2 balls and a strike on Luke. Aaron Sebia kicks and he deals. Swing and a line drive down the right field side. Into the corner, it's foul. And it's 2-2.
3: Luke goes
2: consciously
3: on.
2: Trying to go that way.
3: Yeah, he gets that outside fastball and goes with it. He's not unable to keep it on the field.
2: Two balls, 2 strikes. Luke back in. Pitch from Aaron Sebia. Swinging a pop foul out of play right side. Luke extending the at-bat. Again, who blinks first?
3: Right.
2: How long can each pitcher go? And that's, right now, might be the biggest item in this game.
3: Well, the base is loaded right in the last inning, and not getting me able to get anything in really hurts.
2: 2-2 pitch, breaking ball, pop, foul out of play again. Some at bat here, as he just keeps battling and seeing pitches. This will be pitch number 7 of the at bat. Longest of the game. And having to make good pitch after good pitch, Aaron Sebia. That's what good hitters do, and Luke is that.
3: And right now, tonight, both teams are looking to get in the other team's bullpen because
2: big time.
3: They're not doing anything with those 2 starters.
2: On 2-2, the next pitch from Aaron Sebia. Breaking ball, and he fouls it again out of play. He's making quality pitches, and Luke just keeps fouling him out of play. And he'll see an 8th pitch here.
3: But that's what good hitters do. You know, they just keep battling, keep battling.
2: Fastball high. Now he's running full, 3-2. You kind of get the feeling it's a pivotal at bat when you battle this way, the way Luke has, fought off three pitches with two strikes, all good pitches.
3: And he's such a trigger to their offense, too, you know.
2: Yeah, with big hitters behind him.
3: Yeah.
2: Payoff pitch on the way to Luke from Aaron Sebia. Popped him foul, out of play again. Right side. This is the at-bat of the game. This will be the 10th pitch of the at-bat.
3: Don't you like it when good pitchers and good hitters run into each other?
2: Oh, that's something to watch. No question about that. Aaron Sebia has to come again on 3-2 to Brock Luke. And here it is. Swinging a fly ball to right. Denny toward the line. Should have a play. He's there. Got it for the out. Foul territory. What a battle that was. My goodness. One out. That's 10 pitches to get Luke. Extends Aaron Sebia to 84. Remember that. The batter will be Coley, who's grounded out, flied out. That's a heck of a job by Giancarlo. I mean, those were really good pitches he was making.
3: You know, 74 after 5, you say, okay, he's in good position.
2: Not anymore.
3: 85 after 5 and a third.
2: Yeah.
3: You're going, wait a minute. You need to start worrying about getting somebody up.
2: Here's Coley. Well, you would think 100 is probably where you're going, right?
4: I think it ran in movie first.
2: That's the thought process at this stage of the season. Pitch on the way. Swing and a miss. Fastball, it's 0-1. And the goal coming in was clear to see if he could get to 7. That was really, in a 9-inning game, what you really hope for with your ace.
3: Right.
2: Here's the 0-1 pitch. High fastball, 1-1. And not able to get any quick outs.
3: You know, such a contrast. This game's such a contrast to the last one.
2: Completely.
3: You know, it had 34 hits. And
2: here's the 1-1 pitch on the way. Swinging a foul, it's 1-2. Well, again, LSU Eunice saved its ace. Svensky, who's undefeated on the year, They saved him for tomorrow to face one of these two teams. With all due respect to Baton Rouge Community College, the feeling is you'd beat them.
3: You'll hit enough to win.
2: Here's the 1-2 pitch. Breaking ball, fly ball to left. Back with a play. Left fielder Marcantel makes the catch. Round number 2. Again, it's a good pitch. He had it toward the end of the bat, breaking ball away. Again, that gap is short. It's 354 out there. That one probably went about 330. So two gone, and here is Stelly. He's pitched him extremely carefully. He singled in the first, a bloop single to left, and then walked him, throwing a whole bunch of breaking balls to him in the fourth inning.
3: And once again, you're seeing guys hitting the ball in the air.
2: The pitch, breaking ball, strike called, 0-1.
3: You know,
2: again,
3: now Nunez is
2: breaking
3: doing
2: balls to Stelly. Right. That's what he's been throwing him.
3: I think we've seen this.
2: Man, in a one-run game, right? Guy you don't want to beat you. 15 home runs. The 0-1 pitch. Breaking ball in the dirt. It's 1-1.
3: And he is the most dangerous power swing man.
2: Scoreboard says 1-0, but it's 1-1.
5: Where am I at? When am I there?
2: And the 1-1 pitch. Ground ball toward first. That's foul, and it's 1-2.
3: That's the one you want to stay on the field.
2: So one ball and two strikes. Don't pay attention to the scoreboard if you're watching. It's incorrect. First pitch was a strike. Umpire doesn't see it, but he knows the count. A ball and two strikes. Giancarlo the sign and the pitch and a ground ball foul. Another great pitch. Sharp breaking ball down, and a great job by Stelly to fight it off.
3: He's still battling. Both these guys are competing out there. Giancarlo's pitching great.
2: Man, you can't make better pitches than he's made in this
3: pitching
2: inning.
3: Pitching great.
2: Against really good hitters.
3: Well, he knows this inning is big. It's the last time he's going to.
2: Here's the 1-2. Chopper up the middle of second. Made another great pitch. Monahan Fields throws him out. Giancarlo marches through the 2-3-4 hitters in order here in the sixth. Nothing across for Nunez. Bottom of the sixth coming. Still 1-0 Delgado here on 106.7 The Ticket and at DelgadoAthletics.com.
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2: On we go to the bottom of the sixth inning. It is still a 1-0 ball game here at Cygnet Field. Dolphins on top and have only made two hits against Connerly in the game. Connerly's at 86 pitches through five innings, six walks and a strikeout. Here is Rawl, who's popped out and walked. First pitch. Chopper foul. He swings at the first one and he fouls it. And it's 0-1.
3: If we told you you're going to get six free runners against Connerly, you'd like your chances. But he's only given up two hits and is battling through every at bat.
2: 0-1. Just missed the outside edge. Haven't got that pitch all day. It's 1-1.
3: And he wants it too. He keeps going to that same spot.
2: Well, the lack of hard contact is what bothers you more than anything. I've only hit maybe two or three balls hard in this game. Here's the 1-1, and he swings and misses, and a high heater. You're not going to catch up to it. It's 1-2.
3: He knows it. Take a deep breath. Throw him the same pitch.
2: One ball, two strikes on Riley Rowell, and he swings and fouls it back, holding it 1-2.
8: It was about 25.
2: Collects himself and gets back in.
3: Got a high breaking ball right there.
2: And another. Swing and a miss. He struck him out with a breaking ball for out number one. It's only his second strikeout. And here's Denny, who's walked and flied out. If they can extend him this inning, it could be his last. But showing little or no signs of doing so.
3: Well, that pin's been up for about three innings
2: yes.
3: now.
2: Pitch to Denny. He pops the first pitch straight up. Over toward the Delgado dugout and just out of play. Break. It's the roof above us. It's 0-1. I'm okay with first pitch swinging if it's a good pitch, but they've done nothing on first pitches in this game. Absolutely nothing.
3: You know, Marquetel got a one down and then he hit in the corner. And that was the set up to one run.
2: 0-1. Missing away, 1-1.
3: And then Klein singled up the middle. But they got the two hits back-to-back, or they got nothing.
2: Yep. Here's the 1-1. High, 2-1.
3: You know, two hits in the third and nothing in any other inning.
2: Nope. Plenty two balls and a strike on Denny. And another. That's a strike. Good pitch of the knees. And it's 2-2.
3: Good fastball down this time. Mm-hmm. He gets the call.
2: 2-2. Chopper to second. Nice play sliding and throw him out. Good play by Johnson. Two outs. Well done. Challenging play there, and he made it look easy.
3: Well, he was playing him to pull a little bit, and the ball went up the middle, and he was able to get over there with a slide. Comes up quickly onto his feet, makes a perfect throw to first.
2: Two gone, nobody on. And here's Rhodes, who's grounded out, struck out. Swinging a foul back. When they have had pitches to hit like that, they just haven't hit them. It's 0-1. That was a fastball down the middle.
3: But he's staying under the ball, so they're fouling them back, or they're hitting them up in the air.
2: This pitch outside and low, 1-1.
3: You can call it low if you want.
2: Yeah, I hear you. High. 1-1.
3: Bounce 7 feet for the home.
2: You know, just a bit short. 1-1 to count. Here's another. That's a good breaking ball. Strike call, 1-2.
3: Got to give Connerly credit. He's competing out there. He keeps battling.
2: 1-2. Laid off the breaking ball away. Did Sebastian. It's 2-2.
3: Good spot for that.
2: Two balls, two strikes, two outs, nobody on. The pitch. Breaking ball, taps it foul, stays alive. He's now over 100 pitches, 101 as we speak.
3: I would think he'll be done after this inning.
2: Another 2-2. Fastball swung on and missed. He struck him out. Well, if he is, that was his best inning yet.
3: Yes.
2: Not only sets him down in order, but his fans do. And gets a big hand as he deserves. Nothing across. Let's go to the seventh. And it is still 1-0 Delgado here on 106.7 The Ticket and at DelgadoAthletics.com.
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2: Pitcher's duel continues here. 1-0 Delgado over Nunez heading to the top of the seventh inning. Ken Trahan, Marty Luquette with you. Giancarlo Arancibia back to the mound. He's at 92 pitches. He's hit a batter, walked two, struck out four. Had his first 1-2-3 inning last inning. And now faces Waller to start the seventh. Waller has struck out swinging and popped to short. Jackson, a left-handed hitter, will stand in to get this inning started. Nightfall arriving here. Sun is set. First pitch, high and inside, 1-0. There's five hits in the game. Three for Nunez and two for Delgado. Here's the 1-0 pitch. Swinging a foul tip. It's 1-1. So a ball and a strike. And the next pitch on the way. Missing away. It's 2-1. Laid off. Two balls and a strike.
16: You know what I mean? Like, he's going to have to buy it from some kid that's already committed.
2: Here's the 2-1 pitch. Got the call. Strike called on the outside edge. 2-2. And
3: great
2: wait on that one.
3: Great job by Klein right there.
2: Two balls, two strikes.
3: Framing that up, bringing it back a little bit. Getting the call.
2: And another. High and away. He's running full 3-2. Giancarlo, disgusted, turns his back and kind of shakes his head. Now has to make a pitch on 3-2 to Waller. And here it comes. And a foul back. Again, they foul off pitches with two strikes. Threw him a breaking ball. Left it up a bit, but still got a piece holding 3-2. Another payoff pitch from Arancibia. On the way. And he walked it. Just missed the outside edge and a leadoff walk in a 1-0 game is not a good sign.
3: He got that call previous pitch, two pitches ago. Does not get it that time.
2: Walk number three, and now it's Gobert, and we'll see how they play it. He's flying to right, popped to third. Seen bunt attempts in this game that haven't worked at all, and I think we're going to get a runner at first. In a one-run game, it looks like they're going to go with speed here, and they're going to call everybody over and make Aaron Sebia wait, too. Not a fan of this on either side, frankly. Are you?
3: No.
2: I don't think it should be part of the game, frankly. The way the offense...
3: Offensive conference.
2: Can call time and have a conference in the middle of an inning. That's all about trying to mess with him and making him wait. So, and it's a long conversation. That's by design. 100%. And the umpire's finally going to go that way. He should have been going that way like 10 seconds ago. I mean, it's a little bit ridiculous to have that long of a conversation. It's clearly for one reason.
3: Right.
2: To keep this pitcher off his game, off his stride, and to distract him. We are going to get a runner at first. And that run is everything, of course, in a 1-0 game. I'll see if I can read the number. Good luck, huh?
3: Yeah.
2: I don't know.
3: Well, he's in the
2: charcoal uniform, teal number.
3: And standing sideways.
2: Has a lead. Aaron Sebia will check him. Gobert waits for the pitch. He's not going to bunt. Takes it. I want to know. Ball's behind again.
3: Interesting here.
2: It is a single-digit runner. That is Chad Carter, who's running at first. Carter. So 1-0 the count.
3: Must be thinking about running, stealing the second instead of bunting.
2: There he goes. Pitches a strike. Throw down is going to be in time. He is out at second base. So they dripped the pinch runner in the game, and they tried Lenny Klein again, and you might want to forget about that. Guns won to Rhodes, slapped the tag on him, and that's out number one.
3: Hey, execute. Bunt the ball. Do your job. Get him over. You got him on. Get him over. Get him in.
2: I agree.
3: You know, but they love to run.
2: 1-1, fastball and a strike for sure. It's 1-2.
3: You know, they love to run, and you live by that, you die by that. And right there, that's a big base runner.
2: Well, this catcher's just shut it down, okay? Yeah. He shut them down. And you're right, he didn't play against him in Chalmette. Here's the 1-2. Oh, he struck him out with a delicious fastball for out number two. Great pitch by Giancarlo. And now, Brady Johnson, who struck out and been hit by pitch. Lenny Klein's a player of the game outside Aaron Sebia. Has the RBI single. He's thrown out two base dealers.
3: Done a great job.
2: He's caught a hell of a game, too.
3: Man. Framing up, and, you know, he's been outstanding. And I'm sorry, you know, it's tough to run on a guy who can really throw.
2: Johnson fouls it to the netting. It's 0-1. Giancarlo trying to go seven strong here.
3: You know, Giancarlo's not slow to the plate. He's quick to the plate. Klein can really throw. You're gambling there. There's no gimmies.
2: The 0-1 pitch. Bounced it. And it's 1-1. Spiked a fastball. 1-0 Delgado. Top of the seventh inning. Scheduled for 9. Region 23 tournament. Game 2. LSU Eunice took game 1 15-8 over Baton Rouge Community College. Now the 1-1 pitch on the way. Breaking ball dips low. 2-1.
3: Good pitch. Right.
2: Hoping
3: there
2: for a fast inning here because of the pitch count, but probably his last inning. 2-1 the count.
3: Well, I think both teams are going to end up in their pens and trying to hold on at the end.
2: Two balls and a strike. Next pitch coming. Oh, boy. Doesn't get the call out of portion at the knees, and it's 3-1. And, again, he hasn't called that 9 out of 10 times in this game.
3: Yeah. You know, Giancarlo wanted that pitch. Connerly's wanted it about 6 times.
2: Absolutely. 3-1 pitch on the way. Fly ball to right for Denny over toward the line as a play. He's got it, and the inning is over. No runs, no hits, no errors, nobody left. Let's take a stretch from Cygnet Field. It is Delgado 1 and Nunez nothing here on DelgadoAthletics.com and 106.7 The Ticket.
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2: Aaron Sebia, 108 pitches through 7 innings, 5 strikeouts, 3 walks, a hit batter. And on to the bottom of the 7th inning, still a 1-0 game with the Dolphins on top. And Luke Connerly is back out there to pitch into another inning. He's had 102 pitches entering this inning. Last inning was his best of the game.
3: It was 2 strikeouts. He was throwing the ball well.
2: Glenn Powell sticks with him. At 102.
3: And I said that when he got the last strikeout, I thought they'd send him right back out there again.
2: Jack Marcantel leads it off. He ripped a double, scored the lone run in the third. He's popped out to third. He takes a fastball high, and he fell down. Is Connerly okay? Oh, my. I don't like this. He fell down, and he's grabbing at his ankle. Goodness gracious. This is not at all what we want to see. Man, he went down in a heap and immediately grabbed at the bottom of his leg toward the ankle area. And that's what they're going to work on, the bottom of the leg.
3: I hope it's just a cramp.
2: Me too. He winces when Powell's walking out there. Trainer's out there.
3: The way she picked it up, it looks like a cramp.
2: Yeah. He's trying to stretch him out. Yeah, they're trying to stretch him out is what they're doing. I mean, it's not a hot evening. Temperature in the 70s. Apparently we'll give him all the time he can. He gets up and he's bouncing around. That's a great sign.
3: Yeah.
2: This kid's pitched a whale of a game. Luke Connerly. And they'll let him take a warm-up toss to see how he feels. He just delivered a good fastball down the middle, so I think he's fine. So, yeah, I'm good.
3: Better now.
2: Well, that got better in a hurry. Cramps usually don't get better that fast. Bullpen is busy for the Dolphins, as you might imagine.
21: For who?
22: It'd be like Walt calling me. It texts me.
2: Swing and a foul tip into the mitt by Marcantel. It's 1-1.
3: He got that. A nice inside fastball right there. He tried to turn on it. Fouls it straight back into the catcher's glove.
2: And a ball missing down. 2-1. Riley Rowell is throwing in the bullpen for Delgado. 2-1 the count. Between innings.
3: That just means Arecibi's coming back out.
2: I don't think so. I don't know about that. We'll see. Maybe. Never know. 2-1 the count. The pitch. Swing and a miss. Good fastball down. Marcantel can't connect. It's 2-2. I mean, they have not made hard contact.
3: No.
2: Maybe 2 or 3 times in a whole game.
3: Well, besides the ones that went straight up in the air.
2: That's not hard contact. 2-2. Swing and a miss. Struck him out. So he struck out 3 of the last 4 he's faced. I don't know about pitch counts, but I'm leaving him in. One out. And here is Joe Monahan, who's popped out and walked. I mean, the Dolphins have
3: 2 hits.
2: They just haven't threatened at all. They had the bases loaded in the 5th on 3 walks. They had 2 on in the 4th on 2 walks. That's it. The pitch. That is just low, 1-0.
3: And with a tight zone, you're going to get pitches to hit. And they're just not.
2: Here's the 1-0. Right down the middle. He took it, and it's 1-1. They go to the bottom of the 7th at Kirsch Rooney. Rather Martin to the plate. It's 1-1 with St. Thomas Moore. That's another fast strike, and he took that. Yep. So he's taking fastball strikes, and then the whole 1-2. They just haven't not looked good at the plate at all tonight.
3: No, they're just out of sync.
2: 1-2. That's low, and it's 2-2. I mean, betwixt and between. No hard contact. Swinging at bad balls. Taking good ones, right? 2-2. Outside, 3-2. So Joe's battle back to work the count full. Trying to get something going in the seventh. One out, nobody on. And the payoff pitch from Connerly to Monahan. Ball four, he walked it. So that is walk number seven. And again, if you're telling me a pitcher has walked seven of your hitters in less than seven innings, you would think you've got multiple runs. Think again.
3: And but you're not getting any hits, and that's the key right there. You know.
2: Well, Lenny Klein swung it well. He singled home a run in the third. He lined out to center in the fifth. Takes a fastball away, 1-0.
3: And threw out two runners and framed up good and having a great game.
2: Well, he's had the better at-bats in this game, comparably speaking. Snap, throw to first. They got him. He's out. How do you get picked off? I mean, it's been that type of game for Delgado. Delgado's going to win this game strictly on pitching, folks. I mean, everything else is just not happening. And you get a base runner, and you promptly get picked off. Two outs, nobody on.
3: And you're not running.
2: Now, I don't know what that is.
3: I mean, it's not like you're going anywhere.
2: No, and now you're 2-0. Take a pitch away. I mean, you take away a base runner. They're hard to find. 2-0 count to Klein. And a fastball strike makes it 2-1. He was taking all the way. And they're just trying to outlast each other's starters, basically.
3: Exactly.
2: Here's the 2-1 pitch. That's a fast strike. It's 2-2. And he hasn't swung the bat yet either. But that's kind of the way it's been tonight. 2-2 the count.
3: I think right now they're both hoping to get to the other guy's bullpen, and the starters won't leave.
2: Fastball swung on and missed. Connerly dominating. Nothing across for the Dolphins. Let's go to the eighth. Still a 1-0 ball game. Delgado leads here at Cygnet Field, and we're back in a moment here on 106.7 The Ticket and at DelgadoAthletics.com.
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2: On to the eighth inning, one run, two hits, no errors, and five left, Delgado, no runs, three hits, no errors, and a total of four left for Nunez. Aaron Sebia is back out there for inning number eight. He's at 108 pitches, and he's taken to the mound here in the eighth with a one-run lead. Cody Breaux leads it off. He has a base hit, one of the three hits. He's also struck out. He lined a single to center back in the fifth inning. Aaron Sebia's first pitch of the eighth inning is a ground ball toward third. Nice backhand pick. Long throw across. He made a heck of a play. Riley Rowell made that look easy. One out. That's a tough chance.
3: Ball down the line right over the bag. He gets the short hop, and is still able to catch it clean, comes up and makes the good, strong throw. Of course, he's been warming up for the last part of the inning, so the arm good and loose.
2: One gone, and here is Gunnar Courtney, who struck out, and he lined into that double play to the first baseman, Latorte, back in the fifth inning. First pitch from Giancarlo. High, 1-0. Oh, you like the one pitch out.
3: Yeah, I always liked one pitch out.
2: One ball and no strikes. And the next. That's right down the middle. Strike called. It's 1-1. You're going to face the big hitters in their lineup here coming up. That's why it's important to get these guys. Here's the 1-1. And a base hit to left. Hammers one in the left field. The nine-hole hitter has hit two balls really hard. Lined into a double play last time. Lines a base hit to left here. That's hit number four for Nunez, and they've got the tying run on. They go ahead and run to the plate to Nicholas. William Nicholas has walked, flied out, grounded out. And they'll run any time now. They've tried to run all night. Lenny Klein has said no way. And here comes Joe Sherman, and that might do it.
3: I would think so. The pitch count's pretty high, you know. And you knew you're going to be short with him. He's done a great job. Should get a great
2: 112 pitches for Aaron Sebia. As we speak, keep in mind his opponent has 118. Connerly. They haven't done anything yet. They're still talking.
3: No, he's...
2: Raul is part of the conversation. No move has been made. I think he's staying in.
3: He's leaving him in.
2: Might have been one of those I asked you situations.
3: It's a feel thing.
2: Mm-hmm.
3: What do you feel? How do you feel? How do I feel about you right now? You know? And
2: well, here's Nicholas, who's popped out, grounded out, walked. Runner first, good runner, with one out. Stretch and the pitch. Breaking ball. Oh, my goodness. Called a ball. And Brother Martin has just walked it off. Beat St. Thomas Moore 2-1. On a bottom of the seventh RBI single at Curtis Rooney Stadium. What a game there. Watch the replay at CrescentCitySports.com. 1-0 to Nicholas.
3: All the way to the scoreboard.
2: Check of the runner. And the pitch. Breaking ball. That's going to be called a strike. I think the last one was even better. And it's 1-1.
4: UL was thrown in there. LSU.
2: Yeah, they did chase him all the way to the scoreboard. Two runs, nine hits, no errors for Brother Martin. 1-2-0 for St. Thomas Moore. Best of three series. Crusaders take the lead. Check on the runner by Aaron Sebia, the 1-1 pitch. Breaking ball in the dirt. It's 2-1. He's thrown three breaking balls here to Nicholas. Wonder if he feels like he's lost something a little bit on the heater.
3: Well, the last one got lined up into left field, so that might be what he's feeling.
2: Oh, he's a good hitter, but you've got the biggest hitter next.
3: Right.
2: You've got to get this hitter if you're... Delgado, 2-1 the count. Aaron Sebia ready and pitching. And he's high. And now he's 3-1, and there's danger looming here. With Luke and Coley and Stelly looming. And it's 3-1.
3: And what he's doing there is the breaking ball is trying to get himself a ground ball, trying to get something that he can turn a double play on. But now you just can't afford to lose him.
2: Three balls and a strike. See if the runner takes off with a lead. Not going. And that's ball four, so it's 2-1 out. And big trouble here, and that might be all for Aaron Sebia.
3: Yeah, it'll do it.
2: No move from the dugout yet. It's fourth walk to go with a hit batter. And Brock Luke bats, and he singled, struck out. He had that 10-pitch at bat in the sixth and flew out to right. And no move. Now he comes. Here he comes. So that's going to be all for Aaron Sebia. Boy, does he deserve a big round of applause. And you can't pitch much better.
3: No, he's been fabulous. Four hits in the game.
2: Brody Smith is going to come in to play third. And Riley Rao, it looks like, will be the pitcher for the Dolphins. Now, Smith had been warming up in the bullpen to get his arm loose. Big hand for Aaron Sebia. 7 1/3 innings. Can't close the book. Four hits. Four walks, hit batter. Five strikeouts.
3: You know, the other thing is, if they piece this inning together, is one of your top hitters is now out of the lineup too, as you'll lose Randall as the DH.
2: Yep. Riley Rowell comes in a tough spot. Face a very good hitter with two on, one out, and a one-run game in the eighth inning. So Rowell takes over for the Dolphins. Riley's been very good on the year. Needs to be here. He had that one brutal item to start the year, and it kind of skewed his ERA. Ever since then, he's been good. 3-1 record for Rao.
3: His numbers are
2: number 1-1 record, pardon me, and a 5.56 earned run average. But he has the four saves, tops on the staff. 11 and a third innings, 10 hits, 7 runs earned. He's walked 6, struck out 13. They bat 238 against him. Riley takes his warm-up tosses. Game clearly on the line here. 1-0 Delgado. Here in the top of the eighth, and Nunez has two on with one out. Their best hitters coming up. Watching Raul warm up. He's scattering it around pretty good right now. Now, he hasn't pitched much. I mean, that's the other part of this.
3: And he hasn't pitched in a long time.
2: Joe Sherman once talked to the home plate umpire. Okay, he's going to make a move in left field, it appears, too. Let's see. Is that Randall's going to go to left? Okay, so Randall's going to stay in the game.
3: Okay.
2: They're going to put him in left. He hasn't played the outfield the whole season coming off that surgery, but they want his bat in the lineup, so he's going to play left, and they take Marcantel out. So there's an interesting decision by Joe Sherman. Look, I'm watching him throw. He just threw one way over the head of Kennedy. He hasn't played there all year.
3: No. He just hope he doesn't get involved, you know.
2: I mean, which the Tommy John surgery, right? And he hadn't been able to play the outfield the whole year. And this is an interesting move.
3: Yeah.
2: He's normally good out there, but again, he hadn't been there all year. We'll see. That's a tough decision. Defense for offense, offense for defense, right?
3: Well, when
2: here's Luke.
3: And you've got the lead right now. So you used to keep the defense in.
2: Luke with 51 RBIs. Singled in the first. He's flied out twice. Two on, one out. One run game. Delgado clinging to the lead. The pitch yanks it way outside. Great play by Klein.
3: Yes, great play.
2: Save a run. I mean, he was wide with that breaking ball a bunch in warm-up, so it's a bit of a concern there. It's 1-0.
3: Big pitch. Big pitch.
2: Stretch and the pitch. Fast strike. It's 1-1.
3: You didn't want to go down 2-0.
2: They're going to see pretty similar velocity here from Rao to what they saw from Aaron Sebia. 1-1 the count. Rally stretches. Long look and the pitch. Oh, my. Yanked it badly. The runner breaks for second. They got to throw to first, and he's late. Oh, my goodness.
3: And now
2: the runner goes to third. What a poor play that was. You can't throw behind the runner at first in that situation. You allow the tying run to get to third. You've got to run him back or throw to second in that situation. Really?
3: That one hurt.
2: Shaky play there.
3: Yeah.
2: I mean, you can't let that runner get to third there. The runner from first ran the runner off second.
3: If you get the ball in behind him and you can force the action, but you didn't have that. He waited too long.
2: No. Now first and third in a 2-1 count to a terrific hitter. And he squared a bunt, and he takes a strike. Goodness gracious. It's 2-2.
3: I think he was safe to squeeze in there, which is a great call if you don't pull off the pitch.
2: I'm not sure what that was with your best hitter at the plate.
3: I don't know about that.
2: 2-2 the count. Keep an eye on a runner at first. He might want to run and draw a throw. On 2-2. Here it comes. He's not going. And a swing or a foul ball off the end of the bat. Great pitch. But a great job by Luke. Remember, he fouled off four tough pitches, 2-2 against Aaron Sebia in his last at-bat. He just fouled off the ultimate strikeoff pitch there.
3: He did. And he's he fouls that ball off. He stays alive. Anything but a double play will get that run in.
2: On 2-2, here it is. Swing and a miss. He struck him out. What a pitch by Raul. And that's a big out. Round number two. And now it's up to Coley. Logan Coley is grounded out, flied out twice. The question is, do you trust throwing a breaking ball in the dirt with a runner at third? And what do you do if the runner at first takes off? A lot of questions here. Game on the line. First and third, two outs.
3: They can ignore the
2: 1-0 Delgado. Runners lead. Stretched by Rowell. And the pitch is on the way. And a fastball strike. It's 0-1.
3: You can ignore the guy at first is what you're going to do. He can have second if he needs it.
2: Even though he's a go-ahead runner.
3: Even though he's a go-ahead
2: runner. Right. And you got a good throwing catcher. No balls and a strike.
3: You're going to make this guy drive in those runs.
2: Stretch. Pitch. Laid off a pitch away. It's 1-1. A fastball. 1-0 Delgado. Top of the eighth. The runner at third is Courtney. The runner at first is Nicholas with two outs. And Raul will stretch. And Riley will pitch. Breaking ball. Strike called. Sharp hook. Best yet. And it's 1-2.
3: Excellent pitch right there. Froze him. Froze him and curves over the plate. Great pitch.
2: One ball, two strikes, two on, two outs.
3: They're going to start the guy at first now.
2: Got to believe so.
3: Just to see if you'll do something.
2: Rowell is ready. Runner doesn't go. The pitch is swung on. It's a fly ball down the right field side. Long run, Denny. Into foul territory. Into the bullpen. He makes the catch. Crossing over the bullpen mound. What a job by Denny. What a job by Rowell. What a job by the Dolphins. No runs in the inning. One hit. No errors. Two stranded. Six left for Nunez. Bottom of the eighth coming. Still 1-0 Delgado here on 106.7 The Ticket and DelgadoAthletics.com.
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2: What a game. We go to the bottom of the eighth inning, and it's still 1-0. Delgado on top of Nunez. And Luke Connerly is still out there at 118 pitches. Gavin Kennedy leads it off. He hits it high to center field, but it's going to be caught. First pitch, one out. Good contact, but got under it. And I'll tell you this much, the ball's not carrying at all compared to earlier today when it flew out of here with five or six home runs.
3: Well, that's daytime, you know, and yeah. A little bit more.
2: Big difference, man.
3: Yep.
2: One gone, one pitch, one out. That helps Connerly for a guy that had walked twice in a row against him. But that's kind of been the night it's been for Delgado.
3: Yeah.
2: Here's Frank Randall. I mean, they've been betwixt and between all night. And there's a pop-up on the first pitch by Randall. And the first baseman has it in foul territory. And caught it, two outs. Two pitches and two outs, folks. It's been that night. A whole bunch of lazy, easy pop-ups. As I said two or three innings ago, Delgado is going to win this game strictly because of pitching if they win.
3: Absolutely, and then because they've done nothing at the plate.
2: Nothing. Here's Dominic Letort, who's 0-3 with two pop-outs and a ground out. He won't be a three-pitch inning, will it? No. He took it inside 1-0.
3: I would expect to see Coach Sherman sub out for Randall now in left field, too.
2: We'll see after that at bat, right?
3: Yeah.
2: Pitch down, it's 2-0. Yeah, you have Ramirez, a good defender, on the bench.
3: Yeah, that's why I thought was going to go into
2: 2-0 the count.
3: He comes in late innings anyway.
2: And the pitch on the way. That's a fast strike. And it's 2-1 to Dominic.
3: Well, Dominic had to take some pitches right here after the first two guys hit the first pitch.
2: And he takes it away, and it's 3-1.
3: Not that Riley Rowell's in there resting because he's on deck.
2: Yep. Swinging a foul back. It's now full 3-2. So three balls, two strikes, two outs, nobody on. Payoff pitch. Chopper left side, deep short, but a high hop and a throw over in time for the out. 1-2-3 go the Dolphins. What a performance by Luke Connerly. Win or lose, this kid's been brilliant. Nothing across. We go to the ninth. Delgado clings to a 1-0 lead over Nunez. And we're back in a moment here on 106.7 The Ticket and at DelgadoAthletics.com.
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8: 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As Marines, we take a stand for each other, for our nation, for us all, the few, the proud, the Marines.
2: Riley Rowell back to the mound in the ninth, trying to protect a 1-0 lead, trying to save his fifth game, and trying to save it for Giancarlo Arancibia, who went 7 1/3 innings, no runs, 4 hits, 4 walks, 5 strikeouts with a tight strike zone tonight. And now Rowell, who got out of a jam and pitched great last inning, is back in there in this inning to try to close it out, but it won't be easy in a one-run game. Good hitters here, including Stelly, the best power hitter coming up. Connor Stelly is singled, walked, grounded out, and we all know how tough and out he is.
3: And the first guy in the inning is always the key. And when he's the best player or the best hitter on the team or one of the top two, he becomes even doubly important. This is their power guy. You're going to stay away from him.
2: He's in from the left side, and the first pitch from Rowell on the way. Swing and a foul. He's way out in front. Hammers it into the parking lot. It's 0-1.
3: And hammer it he did. And he turned on that pitch and hit it very, very, very, very hard. But way foul.
2: 0-1. Breaking ball strike. It's 0-2.
3: And he's found that pitch in the middle of the last inning, and it's become huge for him.
2: No balls, two strikes. Rowell getting the sign from Klein. He works quickly and brings it. Backdoor breaking ball missed badly. In the dirt, bounces away. It's 1-2.
3: A little waste pitch there, but it got away from him. Way outside.
2: 1-2 to Connor Stelly, leading off the top of the ninth inning in a 1-0 game with Delgado clinging to the lead. And another pitch coming. Breaking ball breaks high to the inner portion, and now it's even 2-2. So he's gone with a hook three straight times.
3: It turned, but it just didn't dive. You know,
2: no, it stayed up.
3: Yeah, he wasn't able. He didn't get on top of it enough.
2: Stelly waiting for that fastball. 2-2 the count. And another pitch coming. Breaking ball and a little fister toward third. It is caught. Caught by Brady Smith for out number one. Great pitch in on the hands to get a good hitter. One out, two more to get. And the batter will be Jackson Waller, who has walked, struck out, popped out.
3: He
2: so
3: got
2: big
3: in,
2: out there.
3: He got in on a good hitter, got in on his hands, and he fisted him. And that little half pop was all it was, the third base. Great pitch. But he's not out of danger yet.
2: Here's Waller from the right side, and the first pitch on the way, and a breaking ball strike. It's 0-1. Quality pitch.
3: Oh, he's dealing right now. He's feeling it. He's got all of his pitches, and he's dealing.
2: No balls and a strike. Rowell the sign. He kicks and he deals. Breaking ball, strike call. It's 0-2.
3: Like I said, that pitch right there, you know, he missed it to the first hitter flat, but the one it bites, that's a great pitch, and he's just backed it up twice.
2: No balls and two strikes on Waller. Nobody on, one out, top of the ninth, 1-0 Delgado. Rowell the sign, and the 0-2 pitch. Breaking ball beat on the ground to the pitcher. He's got it, underhands to first for out number two. Another great pitch by Rowell, and he and the Dolphins are an out away. And the batter will be Brendan Gobert. He's flying to right, popped to third, and struck out. Gobert, last chance for the Pelicans.
3: And Rao's come in and pitched great. We've tired all four guys he's faced right now.
2: Still one more to get, and it's never going to be easy. The right-handed hitter stands in.
3: How come that 27 went so hard?
2: First pitch is on the way, and a breaking ball strike again. Boy, is he ripping off some quality breaking balls. It's 0-1.
3: And he's starting them with the breaking ball, and he's throwing it for a strike, and they're freezing on it.
2: No balls and a strike. And the next pitch coming from Riley. Breaking ball popped him up in the right center field. This should do it. Denny coasting under it. He's there. He's got it. The Delgado Dolphins have defeated the Nunez Pelicans by the score of 1-0 in a thriller here this evening in the Region 23 tournament.

0: 7 and a third shutout innings. He walks 4, strikes out 5. He improves to 9-2 on the season. The all-district player showed you why here this evening. The losing pitcher, Luke Connolly, pitched a brilliant game. 8 innings, 2 hits, 1 run, and takes the loss to drop to 4-4. You give a save to Riley Rowley. Faced 5 hitters, got them all out. His 5th save of the year. The game took 2 hours and 9 minutes to play, and Delgado wins it by the score of 1-0 here this evening. 30th win of the year for the Dolphins. 30-15 overall. Nunez drops to 24-23. Delgado beats Nunez for the 8th time in 9 tries this year. Nunez will play the elimination game tomorrow at 2 p.m. against Baton Rouge Community College. And the Dolphins, well, a familiar opponent. LSU Eunice, the number 1 seed, 6 p.m. tomorrow. Marty, whew, what a game.
1: What a game. And, you know, the bats didn't show up. They showed up in the first game when the two teams put up 34 hits. But hits and runs were hard to come by tonight. Great pitching, good defense. Can't ask for much more than that. Both teams played very well. It's a shame for Jack Connerly to go to take a loss when a game where he throws a two-hitter and throws a complete game. But the Dolphins' pitching staff was just outstanding.
0: It was indeed, and Riley Rao, what more can you say about him, right?
1: Riley Rao comes in, gets all 5 guys he faces out, and then not just 5 guys, but the meat of the lineup. You know, he takes out the 1 hole through the 5 hole and is able to put that together against their best hitters. What a great performance. And well done. I mean, Coach Sherman stayed with Arecibia well into the 8th inning, He deserved to be out there, but when he faltered a little bit, Rao came in and did the job.
0: Well, it's been a pleasure, Marty. I hope you enjoyed this one. What a game to watch here tonight, and let's hope we see another good one here tomorrow night as the top 2 seeds will square off, and we'll have it on DelgadoAthletics.com. 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Once again, our final tonight, Delgado 1, Nunez nothing. For Marty Luquette, for Rudy Dixon, Ken Trahan, thanks for joining us, and be a good sport. God bless you one and all. We are rounding third, and we are heading home. So long.
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1: 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All right, 877-99 on Fox. Taking calls. Draymond Green, he's just all over the place. Podcast, TV, even front row at this Pistons game. And I'm Draymond out. I know you feel me on that.
2: I am too. All right,
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2: No doubt. Let's go with Andre in Massachusetts. You're on the iCouple Fox Sports Radio. What's up, Dre?
3: Hey, how you doing? Thanks for taking the call. Listen, in terms of Draymond Green, you could be good for television in terms of your ratings while not being particularly good at television in terms of your approach and how you conduct your business. And his whole MO is about being unapologetic, you know, and I'm going to say what I want to say, when I want to say, how I want to say it, you know, but at the end of the day, there's not really too much substance that goes along with it. And the fact of the matter is he wants to, because he's spent so much time puffing his chest out, you know, he gets in these disputes and it just undermines his credibility. What I mean is there's no way in the world Draymond Green is an all-time great player when you're out there averaging a triple single for your entire
2: career. Right.
3: And never driving the bus. You've won championships. Guess what? So is Steve Kerr. So is John Paxton. So is Horace Grant. They were all.

0: on the bus. They didn't drive any of those buses. So for him to get in these disputes with Charles Barkley, yeah, he doesn't have any championships. Neither does Patrick Ewing, Karl Malone, or John Stockton. But they drove all of those buses. They walked points.
1: And that's the difference too, Dre.
0: In those battles.
1: Dre and Rob, that's the difference between Shaq can say some things. At least Shaq was Shaq, right? So you can say some things to Chuck. Draymond is not on Chuck's level, like individual talent, not even in the same stratosphere. So it gets a little bit offensive. And by the way, you know this too, Rob. And Dre, appreciate the call. There is something to, like, you know this, like welcoming you on the set. I know he's been there for a couple of years, but you get what I mean? Like, you're coming in a little hot.
2: He don't care.
1: Coming in a little hot.
2: I agree.
1: You get what I'm saying? Like when I got a Spectrum, I'm not going to hop on Gisele Fernandez, right, legend in the game, and be like, oh, you this, I'm here. And it's like, whoa,
2: You don't have to do all that. Yeah. All right, what about Jerome in Charleston? We haven't heard from Jerome in a minute.
1: Romy Rome.
2: You're on the Odd Couple Fox Sports Radio. What's happening?
3: No, that's because I've been blackballed. Hey,
1: wait,
2: what do you mean you've been blackballed?
1: What do you mean, from who?
3: We don't blackball me. Stephen A. Smith don't want to talk to me.
2: We don't blackball anybody. What blackball?
3: Stephen A. Smith Jr. don't want to talk to me. Hey, Draymond Green's been riding coattails for years. And by the way, ask Charles Barkley, how do you lose $30-something million gambling, and where's your wife? I never see you in public with her. You've been married all these years.
2: What does that have to do with what we're talking about? Come on, Jerome.
1: Wait, Jerome, right. You're Draymond to me.
2: Now you're blackballed. Get off the radio. Thank you. Wait. I mean, what does that have to do with anything? That's terrible.
1: How do we get there?
2: Because he wanted to. You want to go ahead and pick on Charles Barkley?
1: I just don't get the correlation.
2: Right. I just don't. Well, that's not what we're talking about. Brandon in Riverside. You're on the
1: It's been a wild day with the calls today.
2: Fox Sports
1: Rob
2: Radio.
1: G, man, hey, lock in. I need you to lock in, Rob G.
2: You hear that? What is that? What is that?
4: Hey, my man over there, he wilding out. But I'm tired of Draymond. He would love to have Charles Barkley last year in the NBA stat line.
1: Right.
4: If he actually had that stat line, the Warriors probably would have made the playoffs this year and missed the play-in if he was playing like that.
1: That's a good point.
4: It's just a low blow. Like, why you got to go low blow with him?
2: And what Barkley said wasn't even
1: personal.
2: It wasn't even personal.
4: It wasn't even personal. It wasn't.
1: Teams fade.
4: It was like when he said that, if he would have said that out there on the street somewhere, somebody probably would have just started fighting him. Like, man, where'd that come from? Like he's just going to say something that most inappropriate.
1: Especially about the most given.
4: He would never be Barkley.
1: Father Time, we know that. Father Time.
2: He's undefeated.
1: Like, that's a fact. That's not like a. He didn't say anything about you and you from Saginaw, Michigan, and something personal or something
2: And listen to the teams he mentioned. All great teams, right? Larry Bird, mm-hmm. Celtics, Isaiah Thomas.
1: Trump them. Bulls trump the Pistons.
2: Exactly.
1: It happens.
2: Like that. I thought it was harmless. That's why I think he's Mr. Mean Girl. Like, it's like he's just trying to be mean for no reason.
1: It made no sense, especially, again, it's something that's rooted in facts. Like, it's not even like it's like we know this. It happens in all sports. You get old, teams got to move on. And the Spurs took a dip for years because they got old, and Ginobili got old, and Parker and Timmy, and you had to move on. That's just part of the game. All right, coming up, foul or fair with J.R. Gamble.
2: Foul.
1: We'll see what Rob G's cooking
5: that
1: up for
5: that. That is a foul ball.
1: Right now, if it is Bree, it is for weeks.
6: It's the sweet one.
7: What's up, guys? Yeah, the Cavaliers are trying to come back, but the Pistons have kind of taken over. Tobias Harris especially scored the last few points. He has 21 points and 6 rebounds. Cade Cunningham has 20 points and 10 assists. The Pistons are on top 98-91. 3 minutes left to go in the fourth quarter. Their largest lead was 14 in this game. And in game one, when they blew that lead, it was 17 points. So they just, like, you know, can't really hold on. But at 9:30 Eastern time, the Lakers are in OKC to take on the Thunder. Jared Vanderbilt is out. And news out of the NFL, the Vikings are signing former 49ers wide receiver Juwan Jennings to a one-year deal. He'll join the kind of congested, like, whatever, field with Justin Jefferson and Jordan Addison. As you guys talked about earlier, Aaron Rodgers will meet with the Steelers tomorrow and is expected he'll return to Pittsburgh next season, although there's no contract on the table. In baseball, the Cubs have won 9 straight. They took down the Reds 8-3. Nationals top the Twins 7-5. And in the NHL playoffs right now, it's all tied up at 1 apiece. 7.5 minutes left to go in the second period. Back to you guys.
1: All right, Bree, thank you. Have a great night.
7: You too.
1: All right. It is the Odd Couple. He's Rob. I'm Kelvin here on a TV theme song Thursday. Last call coming up here in just a little bit. Right now, it is time for Foul or Fair with J.R. Gamble.
5: And what that ball is.
6: It was a big week in the big leagues.
8: Who's up? Who's up?
9: I don't believe it. My, oh, my.
6: Is it foul or is it fair? And now, from MLBBro.com, here's J.R. Gamble.
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10: That's right, so Fowler Fair here on the Odd Couple Fox Sports Radio segment. We go around the diamond to discuss all the biggest headlines in Major League Baseball, nor do so properly. We got to bring in a real expert. We got to bring in a guy who told Ohtani, you know what? Do one side. I think it's going to work out for
11: you. That's right.
10: Yep. None other than the man, the myth, the legend himself, J.R. Gamble.
11: Greetings, greetings, greetings, America. I am on with the Odd Couple, therefore I am special.
1: You are special, brother.
2: What's happening? All right, let's go.
11: I'm good. How are you guys?
1: Man, excellent, man. Excellent.
10: All right, guys, let's get to it. I got three baseball topics, and because JR is the star of the segment, gets the first crack at every single one, so let's get to it. Number one, despite having the third highest hard hit rate in baseball, Padres star and Rob Parker's side piece, Fernando Tatis
2: Jr.
10: Man,
2: this hurts my soul.
10: I know it does. I know it does.
2: I had a man crush on him when he came into the big
1: league. I'm just proud of you.
10: He's no Aaron Judge, but he's like... Right.
1: Okay, but wait—he might not be him talent-wise.
10: No, I mean for Rob.
1: Well, where was the crush level? Which was the higher crush?
12: Oh, sick.
10: It's always Aaron Judge.
13: Did you say Aaron? Know.
2: Yeah.
1: All you know what it might be? Aaron Judge might be the ex-wife. Tatis might be that girlfriend that got away that you always talk
13: if
1: about.
13: If it was Tatis Mala, maybe.
1: Yeah.
10: anyways, Tatis Jr. has not hit a single home run so far this season. 36-game home run skid is easily the longest of his career. But even still, Padres only four games back of the Braves for the best record in baseball. They're right there with the Dodgers, the NL West. JR, foul or fair to say Tatis' sudden loss of power is really no big deal?
11: Foul.
14: That is a foul ball.
11: And I'm not letting him off this that easy. Come on. If it was any other player, I'd say it's not a big deal. But come on, for a guy that was caught with PED at the height of his power numbers and got a record contract out of it, it was never the same. And now we just ignore it like it never happened because he is a good player. He's talented. Barnes was his guy. Barnes was too, you know. So it's a bad look. Bad with a capital B-A-D. No bueno, Poppy. This guy was supposed to have a generational package of power and speed. 2021, his first season, 40. Full season, 42 bombs going crazy. All of a sudden, serves the 80 game PED suspension, gets popped. Hit the combined 46 the last two seasons. None this year. Never had a 100 RBI season. Man, come on. I love Tatis. He has a lot of talent. But there's something we have to figure out. Who is he?
1: Yeah.
11: Something's wrong here. Something's wrong.
1: Where you at, Rob?
2: I'm foul.
14: That is a foul ball.
2: Yeah. That dude was that dude to start his career. Unbelievable. Must-see TV. And there's no way. How do you get 36 games without hitting a home run? He's just too talented. Mm. He made the All-Star team a couple years ago, right? Was it 2 years ago? I don't think it was last year.
11: Yeah, but the numbers are the numbers.
2: Right. But I'm just saying, like, yeah, so it's shocking to me that he's in this homerless streak. And, no, we just can't, like, poo-poo it.
1: I'm going foul, and my
14: that
1: point is
14: a foul ball.
1: I really don't have to say much because you guys touched on it. But I also think it's because, too, we've seen this happen in sports. You guys know this. Tiger Woods, it wasn't physical. Stuff gets mental for you, and everybody's looking at you, steroids, PEDs. You ain't – and I think there's – you know this in baseball. Once you get a little off, the mentals ain't right, things just don't add up. You can't – you kind of lose yourself, and I think that plays a role as well.
10: All right, story number two.
11: I think he'll be back, though.
10: I hope so for Rob's sake.
1: Yeah, Rob.
10: Rob's in a good
1: mood.
10: Rob
1: is willing to make it up
10: better.
1: With him.
2: Yeah, oh yeah.
1: Rob is willing to have him back and make, you know.
10: All right. Story number two. Since getting shellacked on opening day, which we talked about, Paul Skenes made us all look stupid. He's 5-0, 0.74 ERA, giving up just 12 hits, 3 runs across 28 and the third innings. He's awesome. In fact, his career ERA of 2.01, the lowest by any pitcher through his first 63 starts. In over 100 years since Moby Dick was a guppy.
11: they find a staff or anything.
8: Yes, you ain't lying about that.
10: J.R., foul or fair to say that Skeens is unquestionably, undoubtedly, indisputably the best pitcher in baseball right now?
11: I mean, I'm not going out on a limb here. Fair.
12: It's a fair ball.
11: To me, he's been that for quite some time. It's just a matter of when he gets traded to the Yankees and becomes the icon that he's destined to be. I mean, there's a couple of guys whose hat you can throw into the mix, consistently get busy on the mound. Tarik Skubal, Dylan Cease is nasty. Yo, DeGrom's still around. He's actually pitching into the sixth as an old man instead of when young man, when he couldn't get out the fourth. But Skeens has been that guy, and he's young, and he gets on a real team. You're going to see a next level of greatness. I truly believe that what he's doing now, and it can't be fully appreciated on a franchise like Pittsburgh, who they're not a bad franchise. They're just never trying to win. So, yeah, man, I can't wait until he moves on, actually.
2: I think it's fair.
12: It's a fair ball.
2: And here's the other problem. You know, like Skubal won back-to-back Cy Youngs, right, in the American League. And I get it, but Skeens has been pretty amazing. And now with Skubal being hurt or whatnot, it's easy to look over and say what Paul Skeens has done. But Skubal was right there.
1: Yep. If you said one, you said the other, I would be mad. Right.
2: There's no way that you could look at that and not think of Skubal as well. So, yeah.
1: Right. Yeah, I'm with you both on that. That's just fair.
12: It's a fair ball.
1: And what you just mentioned, you mentioned something that'll be interesting. Wow, big shot. Will he ever be able to, like, have a team built around him? Right now, they're doing all right. They're middle of their division. They're 21-17. But will he ever be able to be that guy there? And that's what's going to be interesting. Is Pittsburgh finally going to spend money, finally build around him? Or you mentioned, is he going to have to be a Yankee? Is he going to have to be a Dodger? Or is he going to have to be a Met or something to get out of there? That's what's going to be interesting to me, to see, can he succeed there and finally have something good going? Or is he going to have to get out of there?
10: All right, Fowler Fair, Odd Couple Fox Sports
2: no
10: Radio,
2: basket.
10: MLBBro.com, managing editor J.R. Gamble with the fellas. Last one.
2: Hey. They're still up by six.
10: At 13-21, the San Francisco Giants offered their worst start in franchise history.
2: What a shocker.
10: They just had their first winless road trips in 2022.
1: No disrespect, college coaches, managers.
10: All of which becomes even more eyebrow-raising when you consider that this offseason they made Tony Vitello the first coach in baseball history to go directly from college to the majors without any professional coaching experience in between. JR, foul or fair to say that Vitello is destined to be a one-hit wonder in the Bay?
11: Fair.
12: It's a fair ball.
11: But if he wasn't a college coach, fellas, he'd still be in jeopardy of being fired, being that this is the worst start in that proud franchise's history. That's a tough pill to swallow. Even for a team, right, that has its work cut out for it in the NL West. My thing is, baseball is baseball. One thing a manager needs is talent. And to Vitello's credit, he really doesn't have it. This isn't like a vintage Giants team. It's actually one of the worst and least talented Giants teams we've ever seen, even with Devers. It's a no-win situation for me from the beginning for a really, really good season manager. But to, try to make history and bring a guy from college onto this team, it just wasn't equipped for any success, and I'm not sure if he can manage or not. Honestly, it doesn't look like he can.
2: So. Yeah. fair.
12: It's a fair ball.
2: And Buster Posey will be on that bus, too. Because, seriously, that was a huge gamble, and you can't only just look at Vitello and blame it on him being in that spot. But Buster, what are you doing, Kelvin? Seriously. What are you doing? You can't do that. In a division with the Dodgers and Padres, you're going to let a guy manage on a job, learn on a job? It doesn't even make sense. And then they got a rinky-dink roster. You know, like, I don't even understand it. But I'm with JR. Like, you lose enough, they're going to get somebody else. I don't care how long you were there, what kind of contract you have. If the players lose faith in the manager in the clubhouse, he's going to be done.
1: I don't know about that. You seen the Mets? I don't know about that, y'all. The Mets seem to be riding this thing on out.
12: It's a fair ball.
1: The problem is, and you guys know this, he may have had a chance to do something great. Like, oh, wow, look at this. Maybe it can be done. The problem is, right, he sure didn't have the groceries to cook the right meals. Like, they don't have, like, right, you mentioned, the roster isn't set up for him. Right. And it doesn't even seem like they're really trying to win right now. I don't know if they're going to wait out the Dodgers' run. Like, look, let's just, you know, let's just give it a few years and see what we can do after that. If they're trying to grow something. But he was already going to be uphill battle as not having any professional managing experience. Then you walk into an organization right now that is not of their glory days. They don't know what they're doing. So it's a double failure. So absolutely, only one saving grace. Managers aren't the managers of old now. And because of the way, well, you just do what we ask. We got the lineup already for you. They can pacify you. Like, all right, just you'll be okay. You'll be our guy.
2: Yeah, but you got to sell that to fans, though. And I'm serious.
1: I hear you.
2: Like, you keep losing and then you can't make any player moves. They're not going to accept that. Like, what? But a Buster Posey, are you stepping down? You know what I mean?
11: Right.
2: Or
11: right.
2: Like at some point, somebody, they need blood from somebody.
1: What if he says, trust the process?
2: Yeah, okay.
11: When does that ever work? Buster Posey.
2: It hasn't worked.
11: John Elway. Yep. When does that ever work?
2: They keep doing it. They keep doing it. All right, JR.
1: Appreciate you, JR.
11: Thank you. Appreciate you guys.
1: No doubt.
2: And check out all the good work on MLBBro.com. I'm telling you, if you're on social media, you see our content. It's almost impossible not to see it. It's all over.
1: MLB Bro, because what?
2: You need to know, right, Alex?
1: That's right.
8: Because you need to know.
1: You know how sometimes you might have to fight somebody. They ain't carrying it. You know, they're doing their half, picking up the slack. Donovan Mitchell might have to beat up James Harden in the locker room.
2: What did I call him yesterday?
1: Oh, that was too much hard to remember.
10: Where's Draymond when you need him? You know,
1: what I mean? Choke somebody out, punch him, whatever, snuff him out.
2: The playoff puffote. Oh my, the puffote. What happened?
1: Strauss and Cade been having a little, I don't know, they've been having a little thing. The reason I say that, because James Harden, after all of what he said the other night, I'll tell you what he said and what's going on right now next. It's the Odd Couple on a TV Thinks on Thursday. Shout out to JR. Appreciate that. Fox Sports
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1: Oh, yeah, you're right. 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
22: Here is the Clemson head coach, Dabo Swinney, on playing against teams that have more resources than Clemson does.
23: I mean, at Clemson, we always got to, you know, have a chip on our shoulder. It just is what it is. We don't have the alumni base that some places have. We don't have some of the things that some of the schools that we've played and had to compete with over the years have. It's just the way it is. But I've always, like, I mean, we're 3-1 against Ohio State. We've beaten Nick Saban in Alabama in 2 national championships. You know, we've done all of that at Clemson.
22: Okay, so what's he complaining about? If you're good enough to beat everybody, then what's the complaint? And by the way, guess who had 9 players drafted this year? 4th most nationally most in the ACC, and they went 7-6. So let's be fair. You had 9 players drafted, and you won 7 games. That has nothing to do with Notre Dame or Ohio State. Now, this might be one of those, well, Saban did this a few years back where he was at a fundraiser in Birmingham, and he's basically saying, we got to spend more money. Is that what Dabo's saying? Telling the boosters, we got to spend more money. But my response would be, well, wait a minute, you're beating all those teams. How much money do you need? Problem is, you were beating those teams a while ago. You won 7, you were 7-6 last year. Now, has he done a great job? He did a great job at Clemson. Is he doing a great job? No, not now. But
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8: Do the Lakers have an Austin Reeves problem in the playoffs? Let's look at this again. So the Lakers don't just have an Austin Reeves problem. They have an Austin Reeves in the playoffs problem. Playoff Austin is officially a thing. Okay, you might not want to admit it. You're in denial. That's fine. It's a thing. Okay, and it's not the kind of thing you have any chance of going very far in and being considered a legitimate contender if he's one of your top-rung players. And this is now back-to-back years, and we have a sample size that tells a story now. And we have seen it in these playoff environments. He's overmatched. He's not that good. He didn't just have a bad night. Austin Reeves submitting a formal application to be the new playoff liability.
15: Ben Maller, weeknights, 2 a.m. Eastern, 11 p.m. Pacific on Fox Sports Radio.
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22: 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Look at Miami with Tua Tagovailoa. Look at Kyler Murray in Arizona. Like, there's a list of these quarterbacks where I go, no, wait. 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I know it's going to cost me more. 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
1: I did pull out.
0: Thank you, Tiger.
2: Hey, it's Tiger.
0: Thank you to J.R. Gamble, Ian Begley, everyone who joined us. All that will be up on the pod. Rob G will get it up. That sounded crazy, too. Wherever you get your podcast,
3: hey, yo,
0: you can find it, of course. Search iCoupleFSR. And wherever you get them, you'll find it there. Rate it. Give us 5 stars. Review all that good stuff. Share the pod as well. We greatly appreciate it. We'll get the full version and a best of version posted right at the end of the show.
4: Let's so how's Rob G get it up?
0: I know, man. Dang. I had not given you any content in quite some time. My bad. I'm slipping on that one.
4: We've been missing it.
0: I know. Last call.
5: This is the last call.
6: I think I'm moving to Mexico.
0: Wait, what did you say you're moving to Mexico?
6: I think I'm moving to Mexico.
0: I thought you were going back to New York.
3: What's wrong with Mexico?
6: I think I'm moving to Mexico.
3: Yeah, I'm not going to retire in Mexico. Okay. I'll go visit, but I'm not going to retire.
4: Dude. Why not?
0: I got to go to Mexico City. I've never been.
3: Oh, man.
0: Heard amazing things. There. Yeah, heard amazing things about it.
3: But they got like 10 million, 12 million, 14 million people in the city. It's
4: in
3: amazing.
4: One city.
3: What's it? What is it? Can you look it up, somebody?
0: No, it's you're
3: I
0: right.
3: I want to say it's like massive... it's like 10 or 12 million. I might be wrong. Am I wrong? It is huge, unbelievable.
0: Food. I heard food is amazing. You went there and didn't even eat no Mexican food.
7: City proper 9.2 million.
3: I know. I want to say
7: greater metropolitan area 22.5.
3: Crazy.
0: Sheesh.
3: 22.5 in the metropolitan area.
0: Yeah. So is New York of Mexico.
3: All right. Hey, Reggie. In Georgia,
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3: Wow.
8: Man, I got to say, man, y'all the best show on radio, man. When y'all go on vacation, I just feel sick. I don't know what. and Calvin, let me tell you something. I didn't want to love you at first. Because I don't like change. But, brother, you came in and you kicked the door down, and I got your back from now on, man. You're the man.
0: Man. Reggie, man, I appreciate that, brother. Means a lot.
3: We appreciate it.
0: Rob G, we got to get Reggie on schedule. We're not going to be here.
3: Hey, as we get ready for our 8th anniversary in September, can you believe that?
4: What are we doing?
3: Remember, it'd be 8 years.
0: The 21st night of the 8th year in September.
3: That's right. All right, Reggie, what you got?
7: He hung up.
3: Oh, was that it? That was the last call.
7: Look at that.
0: And the crazy love?
3: But the crazy part, though, is that, you know, when this is all a wrap, you might actually be longer than Chris was on the show. Isn't that crazy?
4: Wow.
7: You're like LeBron's Lakers versus him with the Cavs.
3: Think
7: like,
3: about that.
7: You don't
3: that.
7: Think about it. You're like, oh, he's actually been there longer.
3: That's but you could actually, you know, unless you quit or we get rid of you.
0: I like the way you said
3: you know
0: it, what I'm saying?
4: Where's Kelvin's heat season at?
3: You know?
4: Where was that one at?
7: When is he going to leave and then come back?
4: Yeah, I've been
3: expecting a long time. Once you leave this show.
4: You don't come back.
3: You know, I told Chris.
0: Hold on, let me try to make the rule. No, no,
3: once you leave, you're done.
0: Now, Rob G, you know good and well. For some reason, he had to leave. You know it's an exception, right?
3: No, I'm not coming back.
0: If you had to leave for whatever reasons, you know you'd be like, Scott, you know, I just had to do that thing when I had to do that thing. I'm back. Baby, I'm back. You know you would. Don't play.
3: Nope.
0: No. Oh, yeah. By the way, so shout out to Reggie. Appreciate it, man. Very kind words.
3: No,
0: seriously.
3: That was very nice.
0: Lakers now. It's Thunder.
3: Game's over. Well,
0: yeah.
3: 11-4.
0: 11-4, 7 minutes left in the first. And the Thunder just, it might be bad after this shot. They're so hard to beat. My gosh. They're loaded. My whole point I was going to bring up, Rob, sometimes you have to just know, like, another team, like, this is what they do. This is how they play. And now I'm going to the Pistons. The Pistons, we've talked about it. They don't necessarily shoot the three ball. They maybe don't have, like, a big time secondary score, although Tobias Harris now, I think 7 games straight of 20 plus points. But one thing they do, they led the league in points off turnovers. They're going to play great defense. And James Harden acting as if, oh, they didn't do nothing. And y'all ain't, I'm going to be better. Watch, it's all me. Well, he didn't do nothing today. Left Donovan Mitchell, who finally had a really good game in the postseason this year. 31 points from him, played well, shot just below 50%, but, you know, got them back in his game, even got a 2-point lead at one point. You know what James Harden did? 37 minutes, 10 points, 3 of 13, 0 for 4 from 3, 4 turnovers. It was minus 15. No one else was even in double digits, minus on the Cavs.
3: Yeah. I mean, this is what I called them, the pofote yesterday.
0: Yeah, it was a lot of oats. I had to remember.
3: The pofote, the playoffs failure of all time, and he just lives up to it.
0: He
3: doesn't even have to be great. Like, if he could just give them a normal game, they have a chance to win that game. They fought all the way back, took a lead. Mm-hmm. But you got to have somebody who can finish.
0: 3 of 13 ain't going to cut it.
3: Right, and you have to do that. Like, if you make three baskets, they win that game. Like, seriously. You don't need to go 10 for 13 from the field.
0: Oh, and by the way, let me add this. What was that stat you said about he has more turnovers than what was it?
7: So here we go. More turnovers than made baskets.
0: Guess what he did again?
7: 46 times that was.
0: Well, make it 40. Did you include this one?
7: That includes tonight.
0: Okay, 46 now.
7: More than 25% of the games he's played. And now almost 20% of his playoff games, he's had three or fewer field goals made.
3: Crazy.
0: Ooh.
3: So tomorrow's a Friday. Man, the week is here already.
0: What do you mean, the weekend?
3: Yeah, the weekend. The Jason Smith Show with Mike Harmon is coming up next.
1: 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I never hear it, so I never miss it.
3: Did you hear that?
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16: One of my favorite sports is called, I'll speak slowly, college football. It's played on a college campus where you have to go to school. Let me be clear. I enjoy better academic schools now mattering. It's more balanced now. You don't win just because of your proximity to more great high school football programs. Vanderbilt academic power is now much better in hoops and football. Michigan, elite academic university, just won a natty in basketball. Indiana, top 8 business school, just won 16-0, a natty in college football. I didn't like where we were with college football, where if you were a second or a third tier academic university, but we just care more. Well, that should matter some. But I like now that it just costs more. And the Big Ten has more money. That should matter too. College football. Alumni of a college. And the better the college, the richer the alumni. Vanderbilt got walked over for years because, you know, they had academic standards. And so what I like about college sports now is it's not all academics. The Ivy League is not going to become LSU football. But academics kind of matter. Academic standing matters. And I want you to just...
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3: 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The thing is, and this is what people don't understand. Now you start to see a little bit of why the Mavericks traded Luka. Here's Luka
13: out when the Lakers need him the most. They have a huge run at the end of the year. They show they can be an NBA favorite team. But without Luka, where are they going? And this shows you a little bit of why the Mavericks were hesitant to give Luka money and to keep him, and why they moved on from him, because this is something that goes along with paying Luka and living in the Luka universe, is that stuff happens. He's not the most durable of guys.
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22: 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Goal! That shot was murder. And he got nothing but net.
21: 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They defeat the Cavaliers 107-97 and take a commanding 2-0 series lead. Cade Cunningham had 25 points and 10 assists. Donovan Mitchell in a losing effort had 31 points and 6 assists. James Harden was pretty invisible. He struggled. He was 3 of 13 from the field, had 10 points and 4 turnovers. In the NFL, the Vikings are signing former 49ers wide receiver Juwan Jennings to a 1-year deal, about $8 million. He'll join Justin Jefferson and Jordan Addison. In baseball, the Cubs have won 9 straight. They down the Reds 8-3. Marlins edge the Orioles 4-3. I'm Brianna Miro.
23: Jason, you're crazy. You're insane. What do you say?
12: Jason Smith.
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12: 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These two say some things.
23: 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I mean, I want a pipe, I want a blanket, and I want a sheepdog.
25: 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He's here. Oh, here, look, he's with the Mets at.
19: I like when there's just random chaos like that that finds its way into sports in a good way. Watch my curveball. Oh, it didn't break, and it hit that kid.
12: 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Now, live from the Fox Sports Radio studios. Here they are, Jason Smith and Mike Harmon.
13: Hello, welcome inside. Happy Thursday. 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
26: Well-dressed hobo.
13: Another night, jumping right into the NBA playoffs. No stress for me tonight. God, just can enjoy the games. Yeah, just can enjoy the games for what they are.
3: It made you sweat a little bit, though, yesterday.
13: Yeah, but that was yesterday.
3: You puckered a bit.
13: Yeah, but that was yesterday.
3: But it's good. It got your heart elevated, that heart rate and the flow and everything good. And then you can have that natural release. Yeah.
27: 2-0 going into tomorrow night. Yeah, Knicks fans are buying tickets in Philadelphia. Oh,
3: well, I need some coffee. Just always good when a guy says, hey, don't sell your tickets, buy the tickets, and then doesn't play in game two.
13: This nice hour trial. 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Well, one game down, one game to go early in the first quarter. Oklahoma City with a 16-13 lead over the Lakers. LeBron James has 4. Austin Reeves already has 2 points. I mean, I feel like I have to say that. He already has 2. I have to say that.
3: LeBron James did a good stalking of a referee after a foul was called on DeAndre Ayton. maybe a little bit of a flailing from good old Chet. Mm. But LeBron, none too happy about it. So that was fun. He's activated.
13: Even though a 1-0 lead for Oklahoma City, it feels like a must win for the Lakers. You know the stats of getting down 2-0, especially to a team like Oklahoma City. And I mean, I am stunned that Luka Doncic has not been cleared to play. He's not ready to, didn't seem like he finally spoke yesterday and we learned how far behind he really was. I got one thing to say that this may be a shocker, but I firmly believe this. I am never going to Spain for any sort of medical help at all, ever. Why would I go there?
3: But that's what I mean. A lot of folks, we've talked about this Spain, for the last couple of weeks, raising the hand on it when it comes to Spain.
13: Not going to Spain.
3: Because so many people in the past have gone to Germany and other countries.
13: Is Germany
3: European
13: Spain?
3: Countries.
13: Is Germany Spain? No, it's not.
3: That's what I mean.
13: Why go to Spain? Spain, obviously,
3: you have proof.
13: What didn't help?
3: I'm getting my elevated voice already. What do you mean?
13: I mean, why
3: would you bother?
13: It's a 4 to 8 week injury. He went, got the PRP injections once every 4 days, went there. Hey, we're 5 weeks in, and it doesn't look like we're going to see Luka. Like, okay, I'm never going to Spain. Why would I try? I can go to Spain. No, Spain didn't help, apparently. Spain is not helping. Spain is not, I mean, maybe cross off that places to go.
2: Germany, Jason, they do lipo here. What do you need to go there for?
13: I don't need lipo,
3: but
13: here, man.
3: But here's
13: Slim Goodbody now. Come on, dude.
3: But here's the thing with it, though, is maybe he was just that bad off that it's just taking longer.
13: Okay.
3: Right. So he was so injured and decrepit that he went to Spain. And even if they helped him, it could only accelerate it so fast.
13: When you're a finely tuned athlete in your mid-20s, I think that's your sweet spot for getting whatever injections you
3: need. Yeah, but everybody told me he was fat, not a shape.
13: Nah, but still, when you're in your 20s, you're mid-20s, like everything's great.
3: Metabolism rolls, yeah.
13: Doesn't matter what shape you are in, I could go out, get absolutely blasted, fall asleep at 4 o'clock in the morning, wake up at 7:30, big time headache, and go work at the supermarket. Yeah. And I can give you a good 8 hours. I mean, I need aspirin, I need to relax, I need water, and I need Diet Coke. But I could give you an 8-hour shift
3: there.
13: Can't
3: operate heavy machinery, but yeah.
13: I could give you that, man. I'd be the opposite of whatever Luka is when I was in college. I mean, that's one thing I think that my boss should have understood more. Boy, this guy comes to play. He's a gamer.
3: But can you figure out how to pass that along? Yeah, I've got my 20-year-old chirping my ear off about nobody wants to work.
13: Well,
3: and she's 20.
13: Yeah, I'm telling you. All I know is that I think I was really underrated as a produce clerk and everything else I did. Yeah, I could go out and I'd no sleep, come out, and I'll give you a day where you would go, wow, I can't believe he actually came to work. Wow, he
2: nobody did all that? Drilled small holes in produce like you did.
13: No, nobody.
3: Small.
13: I was the operative. You know how many Michael Jordan flu games I had when I was working part time in high school and college? You know how many flu games I had? Like hundreds. Back to back flu games I would have.
2: How many people touched your melons?
13: I would have back to back. No, it's not 10 o'clock yet. I can't say
3: But that. It was all not about boot and rally.
2: Watermelons.
3: Man. Get to work.
2: Cantaloupes.
3: 80% is showing up. And even if you don't really end up in a net positive, as long as you haven't taken the operation down, it's a win.
13: I mean, there's certain things that will help. Now, apparently, Spain is not one of them. Do not go to Spain for whatever non-United States approved medical treatment you might need.
3: Well, it's tough because I was hoping to keep it, you know, arms wide open on this if I decided I wanted some nice paella and if in country someone was to recommend some sort of medical procedure. But now I have to categorically rule that out, and it might keep me from going and exploring the countryside.
13: Are there places in Spain that will serve you paella and perform medical procedure they need?
3: Well, sure. If you have the medical procedure, then in recovery you get a nice paella.
13: Ooh, I want the paella first.
3: Yeah, but you're not supposed to have a surgery on it. Oh,
13: that is true.
3: Stomach.
13: Well, it doesn't. If it's surgery, am I getting an injection?
3: I don't know.
13: Get a PRP injection?
3: But that's the thing. We're kind of all over the place.
13: Does that make you hungry if you get a PRP injection? I'm really famished. I need something.
3: I need a bunch of protein.
13: I need an In-N-Out burger.
3: Yeah.
13: I mean, really, there's certain places now. I'm cross. I got my big map out. And I'm
2: your
13: crossing
2: Big Mac?
13: Map with a
3: he
13: P.
3: He did say
13: with
3: Mac.
13: Not map with a P.
2: Put your Big Mac out.
13: No, Big Mac is Friday. McDonald's Friday. That's what we call it.
2: Big Mac.
3: By the way, it's before 10 o'clock,
13: McDonald's
3: so you can't
13: Friday.
3: Say I got my Big Mac out.
2: Yes, you can.
13: It's Mac tonight.
2: Remember, Jason, this is probably a conversation you should have after game 3.
13: Well, Luka's still not back after game 2.
2: He was never back game one or two.
13: He's not even running
2: the plan
13: now.
2: Plan was game 3 the whole time.
13: He's not even running.
3: Well, no, that was a wish and a hope.
2: Has the game happened yet?
13: Well, but when you hear Luka's not running, get you say, how much does he really
2: run
13: in the game?
2: He doesn't play game 3.
13: So
2: you have this conversation.
13: I'm not going to. I'm sorry.
3: Show's
13: Spain,
3: tonight.
13: Spain should have worked.
2: Yes, but he was never supposed to play tonight, Mike.
13: Spain should have worked faster than this. It should have worked.
4: Yeah, but his narrative has
13: already been ruled out for games
4: 1 and 2.
13: If you have a questionable medical treatment that you have to leave the United States to get, you can't just go anywhere. You got to go someplace. Okay, well, that's going to give it to me. Whatever's going to happen, I don't want to go to someplace, get a questionable treatment, have it not help me, because now not only do I have it not help me, I don't know what the after effects are on it. Tyshirt's preparing a huge treatise right now on what the after effects of getting questionable medical help in other countries is from. It's got like 15 pages on Spain.
5: Think about starting a class lawsuit, too.
13: Really?
5: Yeah.
13: Wow. How can you start a class lawsuit?
5: Easy. I just start a class and tell them we want to do a lawsuit.
13: Oh, that's pretty good.
5: Thank
13: that's
5: you.
13: Good. You have to get people
4: register
13: in the class.
4: Here.
5: Yes.
13: That would be in the lawsuit.
5: Yes.
13: Okay, all right, that works. I think that works.
6: My name is Klaus.
4: Might be able to fill that up at your local community center pretty fast.
13: I went to Spain, and all I got was this lousy injection. Like, you have the T-shirt?
4: How is that not on a billboard here in Southern California at this point? Right? You got Harbaugh, buy Chargers tickets, maybe every once in a while buy some Rams tickets, and it's a bunch of injury and accident attorneys.
13: No.
4: How have they not capitalized on the, did you get a faulty procedure somewhere?
13: No. If it worked, it would be more of the billboards would be more Luca as a proponent and a person who is, representing trips to Spain. Like, he would be, hey, visit Spain. Like, it'd be Luca's picture, visit Spain, the hypodermic needle, whatever looks like plasma and whatever the, the centrifuge.
4: Centrifuge
13: is different. You got a centrifuge there, and then you got a picture of paella, and and that's what Spain's gonna be. Like that, hey, visit Spain. Now, I'm not visiting Spain. I can't believe anybody from Southern California, and anybody in the Southern California area is going to visit Spain after this. Why would you go?
4: I mean, look.
13: You screwed Luca.
4: If you feel like you're going to be able to go in 3 to 5, 7 days unscathed and not need medical assistance, then yeah, you still make your trip.
13: People are going to hate visit Spain just to find that doctor that didn't cure Luca.
7: Well, if he plays game 3, they did.
13: I don't know. I mean, if he plays game 3 and they're down 2-0,
7: you still have a chance.
13: No, I don't think you do.
7: With Luka, you do.
13: No, because Luka needed a game to get back, to get his wind under him, his stamina. He needed
7: a
13: game to be
7: crappy.
13: That's according to you. Okay, when he comes back for game, if he comes back for game 3 and that happens and he's terrible and you go down 3-0, I'm going to say, hey, I told you, Justin.
7: You're already saying it. Game 3 hasn't happened.
13: I'm telling you, we're in the early parts of game 2, and I'm telling you. Spain is, you watch and see what the tourism industry of Spain is if Luka doesn't come back and the Lakers lose and they get, you watch and see.
4: Yeah, but I need all the surveys of what percentage of people that were visiting the country were actually going for medical procedures.
13: We don't get, nobody going there for medical procedures.
4: No, but anybody that admitted that in a past survey, right? Going to travel. What are you going for business, for pleasure, for medical assistance with some condition?
13: No one's going. Absolutely no one.
4: Maybe the guy's on the lam that he went and saw. I don't know.
13: 10-point lead for Oklahoma City right now. About a minute and a half to go in the first quarter. 26-16. J.J. Redick has just picked up a technical foul. He yelled, hey, Jason, blank you, man. He upset the official by demonstrating what a foul he wanted called. Then he put his hand on the official, still didn't get a T, and then screamed at him as the official was walking away from him. The official said, that's enough. Technical on J.J. Redick, so a chance for Oklahoma City to increase their lead now. Again, 10-point lead, minute and a half to go.
7: You seem very happy about it.
13: I'm just saying, hey, J.J. Redick doesn't like me, man. He doesn't like that I speak truth.
7: I wonder why.
13: I speak truth. I said, don't go to Spain. That's my day. Don't go to Spain. Go to Germany. Kobe went to Germany, came back and dropped 60 points in a game. I mean, come on, man. That's how it works. Go to the place where, okay, I'm going to go to a place where I know this is going to work. Whatever blood they gave him, whatever they, in Germany, that's better than what happened in Spain.
4: Again, we go back to just the larger conversation of you can't get the treatment to get you back on the court stateside, but you can go abroad for whatever you need to do. That still doesn't quite sit well with me.
13: Yeah. Well, no.
4: I mean, I want my stars on the court. Well, but.
13: No, listen. Yeah. Nothing sits well when you say, okay, I'm injured, and we have some of the greatest doctors, and especially in cities like Los Angeles and New York and Chicago, and you want to get to other places that have big specialty, Sloan Kettering, you want to go to Minnesota, you want to go to Johns Hopkins. Like, we have the best doctors in the world are here. And I got to go to Spain to get a medical treatment because it's not, quote, super legal in the United States.
4: Those pesky laws.
13: How do I get around? How do I get one of these treatments? It's like one of those commercials late at night. Oh, no, you can't find all these great songs in one place. Oh, you can't get something like this in the United States. Here's a brochure. Book your ticket to Spain. Go to Spain. Not great for Spain.
4: Travel agent.
13: Watch Spain.
4: Look out. Great. You end up like the Polka King in a Ponzi scheme.
13: People are going to go to Portugal. They're going to go to Austria. They're going to go to Germany. They're going to go to the UK. Not going to go to Spain.
4: Yeah, I mean, Germany just, were they booked?
13: Were they
4: full up?
13: Well,
4: I mean,
13: they won't
4: did he not want to follow fully in the Laker footsteps of Kobe? I mean, it worked.
13: If I need something that I know is questionable, and I know where a guy went and it was very successful for him, I'm going to go there. Right? Like, I'm going to do that.
4: Yeah, and again, we throw the term questionable in just from the way things are adjudicated and the policies and procedures, both of the United States and the NBA are being questioned here in terms of what's allowed, what they turn a blind eye to. And obviously, Adam Silver, as we've talked about ad nauseum on this show, hey, if it's good for... I mean, you got guys winning Pulitzer Prizes.
13: Sure. Sure.
4: And nothing has come of it.
13: I mean, look.
4: So, I mean, just to say what the commissioner's office, hey, is he going to be able to get back? I don't care what he does.
13: No, whatever he needs, however far he needs to fly outside of the United States to get whatever medical treatment is okay in Europe, but isn't okay here. I mean, just think about that for a second.
4: Wasn't that the plot of Anacondas 2?
13: You watched Anaconda 2?
4: Sure.
13: Wait, Anacondas?
4: Anacondas.
13: Anaconda.
4: No, it was Anaconda and then 2. Anacondas 2.
13: No, no, Anaconda was the first one.
4: Was the blood orchid.
13: Right, no, but was it called Anaconda or Anacondas?
4: No, they added the S.
13: So
4: kind of like Alien.
13: So Alien, Aliens.
4: Yeah.
13: So it was Anaconda and Anacondas.
4: Yeah.
13: No, I didn't see that second
4: one.
13: No matter what
4: that
13: it was,
4: that one wasn't bad.
13: Blood Orchid?
4: But same idea.
13: Wasn't that sex movie with Mickey Rourke and Cary Elwes in the 80s? Wasn't that one? Take off your dress.
0: Yeah, just like your nightlifes, guys. This is a premature take.
13: I don't know, Frostburg. JJ Redick's getting teased. You're going to be down 2-0. Like, you needed Luka tonight. Not tomorrow.
0: And Jason's finished.
13: Not after breakfast. You needed Luka tonight. You need him tonight, man. And Spain, don't be mad at me. Be mad at Spain.
0: Oh, I'm actually happy that you're now banned from Spain.
13: I'm not going to Spain anyway. Why would I go to Spain?
0: It's more sun for everybody else.
4: I like the way you said that. You're not going back. It's like, I've never been.
13: I've never been. I'm not going. Now, if you ban me from Italy...
0: Banging from everywhere.
13: I want to go there and have pasta at some point. But I mean, I'm not going to go there and watch soccer.
0: You don't need enough here?
13: The World Cup teams are terrible. To go to Italy for pasta is like me going to McDonald's for a burger. Like, it's not many places.
4: Can they make it table side like they do with a Caesar salad? I could have a guy with his hand with the eggs and the flour and everything and make it work for me.
13: I think it might take a little bit long because you gotta.
4: I mean, it's supposed to be a leisurely dinner, so yeah. I mean, we could just sit there if he's got the little hand crank out there and he's now making pasta for me. I mean, that'd be great.
13: Yeah, no, I think there's a reason why they only make stuff like guacamole table side. Something that's just going to take a minute or two where you're going to enjoy it and then you see it and go, oh, I see it. Not like, oh, was the pasta ready? No, another 3 hours.
4: It's got to rise a little bit.
13: We got to let it sit here. Just hang on the pasta hanger for 3 hours. What am I going to do until then? Just have great conversation.
4: Wine.
13: Oh, okay.
4: And wine. Lots of wine.
0: It's for Jason. Extra vermin.
13: How about pasta? So, yeah, I'm telling you, man, you see the tourism of Spain. The hit that's going to take, forget it.
0: Never been higher.
13: Exit, how about a Fresca? Exit, Swollen Dome, the Jason Smith Show with my best friend, Mike Harmon. End of the first quarter. Couple of big buckets at the end. Rui Hachimura is your Lakers leading scorer right now with 8, 27-23. Oklahoma City with the lead over the Lakers. We'll have more on this game coming up. But straight ahead, we get into the game that just finished. Wait till we tell you about a guy who every year continues to prove exactly who he is in the playoffs. You know who I'm talking about, and it rhymes with Schmeems Schmarden. That's next right here. 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
8: Their morning show is funny.
9: Kind of set the tone for my day.
0: This is the show that has two pros and a cup of Joe.
8: Who is Joe?
0: LeVar Arrington, Brady Quinn, and Jonas Knox.
10: Right now you're going to hear Matt Ryan, who he's running the show there in Atlanta. And he is the guy for the Atlanta Falcons making decisions. He was talking about Michael Penix Jr.'s rehab.
11: Mike has been, he's been on it. And, you know, he looks good. He's done a lot of stuff for us on the field. As far as expectations, we don't really know what to expect at the beginning of training camp.
10: So this is Tua's gig, right? He's going to be the starter in Atlanta. Because I look at it and I go, the people that, you know, wanted Michael Penix Jr. there, that regime is gone. He's coming off the injury, which is what, his third? Is this his third ACL injury that he's had in his career? Which is not great. And Tua comes in. He's played good football before. And I just wonder, and I asked the question because we had the conversation when we touched on the Deshaun Watson stuff. And Brady made the point that, listen, Kevin Stefanski's system was never great for Deshaun Watson. So which of these two would be a better fit for Kevin Stefanski's system as training camp approaches and they get ready for this next season?
12: First and foremost, I'm going to say I like what Matt Ryan had to say. He was truthful. He was honest. He was upfront about the scenario. And you don't really know where Michael Penix is going to be based off of what he's saying health-wise. Kevin Stefanski, right coach in terms of being able to make things work with a quarterback.
0: To get the rest of LeVar Arrington, Brady Quinn, and Jonas Knox, podcast by searching Two Pros and a Cup of Joe. 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
0: Well, my friends, we do. 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Dan Patrick, Colin Cowherd, LeVar Arrington, Brady Quinn, Jonas Knox, Stu Gotsin Company, Covino and Rich, Rob Parker, Kelvin Washington, Ben Maller, Jason Smith, and Mike Harmon.
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0: 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Right now, LeBron James vehemently arguing with the officials. It is an Oklahoma City 34-28 lead, 9.5 to go in the second quarter.
1: Yes, the officials have been atrocious.
0: Yeah, they're keeping Luka out of the game. He's trying to come into the game.
2: Oh, you're funny. No. You're a funny guy, Jason. You're funny.
0: They keep saying no. You can't come in.
2: Funny.
0: You can't come in. You can't come in. So we'll have more on this game coming up. Again, 34-31 now. The Lakers, and even though it's one zip, basically.

0: in a must-win type situation because of the caliber of team you're facing going home. And I get that, hey, series doesn't begin until a team loses on their home floor. I understand that. If this was a 4-5 matchup, if this was a 3-6 matchup, I get it. But when you're playing the defending champs who have been playing better than anybody in the playoffs so far and you go down 2-0, yeah, that's kind of it. So, yeah, tonight about as much of a must-win as possible for the Lakers.
1: Well, you take some solace that you played hard, you played strong in the first half, particularly of game one, and here hanging early on. But to Justin's point, neither side terribly excited about the officiating thus far. A lot of would be, if they had 15 challenges each, they might have exhausted them.
0: Yeah.
1: That's how bad.
0: Yeah,
1: that's
0: a lot.
1: Poorly, yeah. Or at least side to side, like the LeBron James foul that was called when he ran through Caruso, a known agitator. So you have that. There have been a couple of plays at the rim that have been called fouls. One where LeBron was driving and Chet may have gotten a little bit of body, but he certainly got a full handful of basketball and just kind of looked at the referee to say, what are we doing here? And both sides kind of laughing it off, knowing what the rules of engagement are at this point.
0: Exit outbound to Fresca X at Swollen Dome. Jason Smith, Mike Harmon live from the Fox Sports Radio studios. 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
2: In Utah, tied at two early. We'll be going there, both teams, in a playoff game. Miller for three, and he got it. Reggie Miller with a clutch tray, and it's 105-102. And a steal. Miller retreats to the three-point line and hits again.
3: Tie game.
2: Him out. Starks misses.
4: Okay for the Pacers.
2: Starks misses. Batted around. Ewing has it. His shot no good. Reggie Miller the rebound and a foul with 7.5 seconds. For only the second points they won the other time. Maybe this will be the magic year. Miller hits two.
4: No
2: time. Anthony stumbles and falls. Time runs out.
0: NBC on the call.
5: Your 30, favorite player.
0: 31 years ago
5: I didn't
0: today.
5: Know that.
1: All the way back to 1995.
0: Reggie Miller's 8 points in 9 seconds that turned a big deficit into a 107-105 win in game one of the Eastern Conference semifinals. Yay. Happy anniversary, Reggie Miller. Yay. Hope you're enjoying the lottery. Hope the Pacers enjoy the lottery this year. Yeah. I'm worried about the Eastern Conference semis and maybe, I hope you're enjoying the lottery. There, I feel better about that now. I feel much
1: that
0: better.
1: That really made you feel better?
0: Much better? I feel much better.
1: I mean, because he's just going to point to last year and the year before, because you haven't won anything yet.
0: Reggie Miller owes his entire career, what is his the entire fame he
1: to
0: has had.
1: To dominating the Knicks.
0: At 8 points in 9 seconds with the Knicks. He owes the Knicks for everything. Everything.
1: And maybe he'll keep him in the will.
0: In his whole
1: life. But in
0: life,
1: the interim,
0: I don't want to be in the will.
1: He's made tens of billions of dollars off
0: all
1: the strength
0: because
1: of that.
0: That. He should pay James Dolan
1: talker,
0: some kind of finder's
1: a great career,
0: fee.
1: But yeah.
0: You know, just give money to James Dolan. Just give money to Dolan because you owe your entire career that 8 points and 9 seconds against the Knicks. You know, Spike Lee, whatever you do, give money to Spike Lee and the Knicks. That's who you owe.
1: Well, no, but he's also helped Spike Lee's career. because if he didn't have someone to jaw with,
0: but yeah,
1: I mean, he was a great director and all. But I mean,
0: Lee,
1: you know,
0: Spike Lee still went and did Inside Man after, and that.
1: No,
0: but he
1: needed Reggie Miller to keep propelling.
0: Hey,
1: Spike Lee, I mean, you might know him from this film.
0: Spike doesn't have another villain. That's the whole thing. Like Spike, you know, Reggie was his last villain.
1: Yeah,
0: you know, it's kind of like what Unbreakable, right? Where you know Bruce Willis and
1: right now the
0: Sam
1: only thing,
0: Jackson.
1: Yeah,
0: where Sam Jackson said every hero's got to have a villain.
1: Yeah,
0: right?
1: The only villain he's got is fashion.
0: Yeah, no, it's okay. It's
1: not good.
0: I hope the Pacers enjoy.
6: Jason, it was actually 8.9 seconds. So please don't say nine.
0: Sorry. I was just saying, you know, making it seem like it wasn't as great as it was. 8 points in nine
6: seconds.
0: It was. 8 points in 8.9 seconds. Whoa. Okay. Whoa.
1: 6 minute abs. Are you crazy?
0: Yeah. Okay.
1: Are you crazy? Nobody. No. Yeah. It's seven. Yeah. Seven's the number.
6: Nobody's done this since?
0: Yeah. No.
6: Nobody will ever do this.
0: No. You know why? Because they probably won't do it against the Knicks. You know, unless it's the Knicks.
1: Because
0: it's
1: been on
0: done.
1: Teaching film for 31 years.
0: Here.
1: Don't do this.
0: If you turn the ball over after, call a timeout. Okay? If we turn the ball over,
1: throw the
0: under
1: ball
0: pressure,
1: in the air.
0: Call a timeout.
1: Don't throw it so high that it hits a beam to stop play, but get it up in the air. A couple of seconds will run off.
0: Let's just get a timeout and we'll be all good. Now, I'm glad we talked to you want to bring up the topic of playoff failures. Because we go from 1995 to James Harden. Wow, make that big fast forward.
1: Slap.
0: 31 years.
1: Yeah.
0: Earlier tonight, Pistons take a 2-0 lead over the Cavs, and at this point, it looks like a sweep. 107-97. Bad first half for the Pistons. Doesn't matter. They take control late. And James Harden, again, I feel bad saying that, look how right we are every year we talk about playoff James Harden, but that's kind of what happens. At some point, teams are going to understand, okay, we're not James Harden away from winning anything. But we keep saying it because he keeps proving it true. It's like going to a slot machine in Vegas. I'm going to play here and I won. I'm going to go back to the same one. Why? Because I won here. I win again. Harden tonight, 3 of 13 from the floor, 4 turnovers, the worst one with about 20 seconds left when he dribbled. And this is the thing now. Harden dribbles into traffic and he can't get out of it. Like, this is James Harden in your mid-30s versus James Harden in his mid-20s. Harden dribbles into traffic, and now he can't get out of it, and he looks bad. It's not like he's just turning the ball over. He looks bad. He's stumbling. He's falling, and it just looks even worse than just, hey, I made a bad pass, or I got it stripped from me, right? It makes it look even worse. That turnover clinched the game for the Pistons, and for Harden, in 25% of his career playoff games, he's got more turnovers than made field goals. That's 25, one out of every 4 James Harden playoff games, more turnovers than made field goals. 4 turnovers tonight, 3 field goals tonight in the game. Like, Harden is just the optic and image of Harden. Again, the back of his basketball card is bigger than the impact you have. You have asked him to come to Cleveland, where at the trade deadline it was, oh, hey, okay, he can come in and maybe take some pressure off. No, ball dominant guy again, playing all the minutes. Hey, guess what happens when you're a 35, 36 year old guy playing all the minutes at a guard position in the playoffs? Yeah, this is what's going to happen to you. And this is playoff Harden every single year. I don't know. Instead of looking at the back of the guy's basketball card, let's just go back and look at some video of some last year, the last 5, 6, 7, 8, 9, 10, 12
1: Well,
0: but
1: the best part of a basketball card is they only put on the stats for the regular season. So you're going to look that much better.
0: That is true. That is true. Yeah.
1: They still put statistics on the back, and that's just the Topps base card that you'll get that rolled through and whatever parallels thereof. But otherwise it's, you know, a couple of sentences about how great or what they did or some great factoid of their hobbies. But to that point, like the video, as we watch this game unfold and certainly, the Twitterverse and other social media not doing him any favors, because you're seeing a bunch of plays even in the first and second quarter where he's got what seems like an open lane to the basket. He can't get there. Because he can't accelerate anymore, and he's pulling the ball back out on the possession. Fourth quarter, only 1 field goal attempt. Again, that's not why you brought him in. Bunch of zeros in every other category except turnovers, and he's -9 for the quarter. All right, he looks like he's running in quicksand.
0: He's -15 for the game, by far and away the worst plus minus of anybody on the Cavs. Like, I don't get this fascination with James. And I guess there's people like that everywhere in all walks of life. Whatever you do for a living, there's always that one guy at work where it's like, how is this person this high? I don't understand how they're this high at work. I mean, I don't mean like they went out and got high. I mean, like, how are they moving?
1: Well,
0: up
1: I mean, there might be an
0: how are they
1: reason or excuse then.
0: How are they failing upward like this? Like, how is this person my boss? How is this person? They make bad decisions after bad, and still they keep the job, and I don't understand. Like, everybody knows that person. The NBA, that's James Harden. That's absolutely James Harden.
1: Reputation of what he once might have been, but we watched it for years of playoffs. Look, and you still got to get to the playoffs. So that's where you have the hard part, right? Because he can get you there. Problem is, once you're there, the drop off in his play and output per minute is just unbelievable.
0: But even when he was in his prime, Harden, the same thing would happen. He was never in great shape. Mm-hmm. He'd get to the end of a playoff game. He would get tired. There'd be a big turnover, a couple of misses, and Harden's team would lose. Like, even when he was in his heyday, that would happen. Now, you think it's going to get better now?
1: No, but the thing, watching him all these years, right? The number of long, weary minutes. We've talked about it for as long as you and I have been doing the show, it seems. Because what is he, a week, year 16, 17 of his career at this point, that you've watched it and he's playing 40 plus a night. Like, physically, he's not that guy. He's certainly not that guy now. And you could argue he never was. I mean, how many jokes would be made even before the would-be fat suit thing and the calling out of Daryl Morey and everybody else? Even before that, it was this guy should be running 30 minutes. Go to optimization and maybe get him in the right team that's going through all the analytics of where the breaking point is in terms of his production versus, well, he's the best option we have. Well, what's that win above replacement at that position? Because defensively, it couldn't have been much.
0: Yeah.
1: At any point in his career. But offensively, yeah, I mean, you would have had a bit of a drop off. But if you're going to get a more consistent effort on the other end of the court, the overall effect wouldn't have been as great. So I was wondering, you know, from your analytics people, did they not see that there was, you know, the breaking point? All right, at minute 33. That's it. We're done.
0: You put Jonah Hill in charge of that, and he would have James Harden like, I think it's an imperfect. What does he say about Johnny Damon to the Yankees? I think the Yankees have an imperfect idea of where runs come from. I think the teams that trade for James Harden have an imperfect idea of where playoff wins come from. Like, that's really what it is.
1: No, and it's tough because he was a guy that we celebrated because of the fact that he at least showed up every game. Mm. Right, because even in as load management started to hit, when he was legitimately able and available to play, he showed up. Just you didn't have the same results at the end of a game.
0: Billy, this is James Harden. He's a great player. His only drawback is in the playoffs he stinks.
1: That would be. Can he help get us to the playoffs? Because depending on your franchise, that might be a real big selling point. Wait, you said in the playoffs he's no good. What about the regular season? Yeah. Just stop there. And then they hand you his 26, 27 basketball card as you're filling out your roster.
0: Exit out by DeFresca, exit Swollen Dome, the Jason Smith Show with my best friend Mike Harmon. Time now to find out what's trending in the wide world of sports from Live Bet Bree Muro, who has the over in goals between Carolina and Philadelphia. And she might be cashing that ticket thanks to the Hurricanes.
3: It's 6.5, so I don't think so.
0: Philadelphia's going to go
1: with
0: an empty net.
1: You didn't expect her to know that, did you?
0: There's going
1: to
0: be another goal. Philadelphia's going to have an empty net. There's going to be another goal. Just trust me. Trust me.
3: I'm trusting you. I put a lot of money down.
0: All right.
3: Way more money than I put yesterday down. So.
0: I like that you knew what the over-under for the goals were right away off the top of your head.
3: Of course.
0: That's impressive.
3: Well, if I'm live bet Bree, aren't I supposed to know?
0: You are out-harmoning Harmon with right to the bets. Like, that's pretty good.
3: Well, yeah.
0: I mean, Harmon, you didn't know what the over-under for the goals in the game was.
1: I thought it was 5.5.
0: Okay,
1: actually,
0: there you guys go.
3: Okay.
0: Well, I bet Bree got it.
1: So a little bit higher.
0: There you go.
1: A little more work for you then.
0: This is impressive.
3: Thank you so much. I have so much confidence right now. All right, guys. The Lakers have a little bit of confidence. They're on top of the Thunder, 52-49. 2.5 minutes left to go in the second quarter. Austin Reeves is carrying the Lakers. He has 13 points. DeAndre Ayton has 6 rebounds. LeBron James, not doing so hot. He has a turnover and just about like 8 points or so. Earlier, the Pistons have won 5 straight games after being down to the Thunder 3-1. They took a 2-0 series lead. They took down the Cavaliers 107-97. Cade Cunningham, 25 points and 10 assists. Tobias Harris added 21 points. He's had 7 straight 20-plus point playoff games, so that's exciting for him. Donovan Mitchell had 31 points and 6 assists in the loss. And how you guys were talking about James Harden, he struggled. He was 3 of 13 from the field. He only had 10 points and 4 turnovers. PJ Tucker announced his retirement from the NBA after 20 years, 14 of those years in the league. And in the NFL, the Vikings are signing former 49ers wide receiver Juwan Jennings to a 1-year deal worth up to $8 million. And in the NHL playoffs right now, the Hurricanes are beating the Flyers 4-1, 4.5 minutes left to go in the third period. So fingers crossed.
0: Thanks a bunch, Live Bet Bree.
3: You're so
0: appreciate
3: welcome.
0: It.
3: Mm-hmm.
0: You know, hey, just really quick. Sneaky good signing there, Juwan Jennings, 1 year, $13 million. He's been out there for a long time. Mm-hmm. You thought, hey, the Niners are going to get lucky because he's going to wind up having to go back. The Niners clearly don't want to invest in him. But for 1 year, $13 million, you're talking about a top 3 wide receivers now that you think they're going to throw the ball to Justin Jefferson again. But with Jefferson and Addison and now Jennings, that's a pretty good 3 guys for a Kyler Murray because, you know, he's going to be the guy. That's a sneaky good signing by the Vikings.
1: Chunk of that is incentive based as well. So that's good. You got a lower base and he doesn't have to be the number one. And that's the huge, unless Justin Jefferson by hanging out with Joe Burrow finds his way out of town. I don't know.
0: Oh,
1: they were at the Met Gala and everything together, yeah, hanging out together. I mean, okay. I don't know.
0: All right.
1: Subterfuge.
0: Exit out about a Fresca. 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Or if you're already within YouTube, just search Jason Smith Show. We put new videos up all the time. Check it out. It's there. Comment. Let us know what you think. Again, just search Jason Smith Show on YouTube. Mike and I love putting this content out for you every single night. Well, coming up next, we got a big story out of the NFL. What quarterback is now officially the New York Jets of quarterbacks? That's next right here. The answer is going to surprise you. Jason and Mike, Fox.
4: 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You want to see Harmon's calves? 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
9: This is going to be fun.
4: And there are some shows you can't miss.
9: Let's not overreact.
4: This is Covino and Rich.
10: There's another baseball story, which is kind of funny.
9: This is funny.
10: And it involves, I call them the Sacramento A's, because they play in Sacramento.
9: Yeah. But legally,
10: I might be going, what is it, the Mudskipper Stadium? What's it called? The what? I always forget. Like,
11: what is it, Sutter Health?
10: Some sort of like catfish. What is it? Mudcats? Mudcats.
9: Not the Mudcats.
10: It's not?
9: No.
10: Sacramento Mudskippers? Is it Mud or Crud?
9: The ass grabbers. The tough mudders.
10: So they play at a minor league stadium in Sacramento.
12: The Lakers are going to win the title.
10: Rivercats, there it is. That was
13: they win the night.
10: They play at the Rivercats Stadium.
9: Samsonite.
10: And it's such a great vibe because all the old people in the community are there welcoming you to the ballpark.
9: All the people that
10: scan
9: your
10: scorecard.
9: That's right.
10: Welcome to the ballpark.
9: The people that scan your tickets were like really nice seniors that like can't, like they're probably
10: have a great time at the ball game.
9: Hey, my name's Ebenezer.
10: And
9: enjoy our town.
10: It's a really cool ballpark feel. And that's what they're playing until, of course, they make Vegas their home, I guess.
9: Yeah. But much like the Tennessee Titans, who weeks ago shipped out merch to fans that had a new logo on it, and then the team's like, oh yeah, by the way, that's our new logo. It's very Houston Oilers-like. It was a little, I guess you would say what, a misstep?
10: I guess there was a posting. Did the A's really leak the Las Vegas name change in a job posting?
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1: No shocker that Mike Vrabel's not going anywhere from the Patriots. Because this is what this organization is steeped in. Cheating, deceitfulness, lowbrow, conniving. There's always something with this franchise. And is this on?
16: It's on.
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1: The Carolina Hurricanes are a minute away from going up 3-0 over the Philadelphia Flyers. Jason Smith 2, Philadelphia 0. I got the Knicks up 2-0. I'm going to have the Hurricanes up 3-0. I am crushing Philadelphia right now.
3: That means something swinging the other way on that pendulum.
1: Crushing. Yeah, the
3: Mets.
1: Yeah,
3: you're going to be swinging it like the wrecking ball. No, they don't matter anymore.
1: The Mets are just terrible.
3: That was April.
1: That's what I'm getting. The Mets are just terrible. Now, big NFL story, something we've told you for a while, but it looks like Aaron Rodgers is returning to the Steelers for this season.
3: No.
1: According to sources earlier today, talking to the Steelers, return seems imminent. He's going to visit. I'm sure they're going to figure out a contract situation for him. As we heard the last couple of days, the Steelers have said, hey, listen, it's going to happen. We're going to get it done. We're going to have something sooner rather than later, blah, blah, blah. Look, we told you all the way through. Rodgers coming back. He's not going to go start out somewhere else. He's going to have one more year with Mike McCarthy. He's going to make Mike McCarthy wait and beg for him to come back. He's going to go through the entire draft so they don't draft a quarterback that's going to come and potentially play instead of him this year. They went developmental for the quarterbacks with Drew Aller, and everything is fine. So he's going to come back. But just think about this for Aaron Rodgers. Okay, just to take Aaron Rodgers and put him in the proper perspective of where he is now as far as pantheon of quarterbacks. Going to the Jets, right? Aaron Rodgers owned the offseason and the regular season. Comes in. It's a huge story. The Jets sign him. He gets hurt. He comes back. The Jets stink. He has an okay last part of the year. Is he going to keep playing? He decides to keep playing. Goes back to the Steelers last year. Okay, what's he going to do? He's going to decide to keep playing or not. Goes back to the Steelers this year. Aaron Rodgers is the New York Jets of quarterbacks. Because we spend way more time and attention on them in the offseason than we do in the regular season when their play is not quite up to snuff, right? Because Aaron Rodgers had a fine year last year. Still, at best, what is he? Is he barely in the top third of quarterbacks, or the top two-thirds, rather, of quarterbacks? Around the 20th best quarterback in the NFL? It's about where Rodgers is. Now, not that he's terrible, and not that he suddenly can't do it, but really, how much do we talk about Aaron Rodgers during the season? Right? Not nearly as much as the offseason. He owns the offseason. He finds a way every single year to make the offseason about him. But when the regular season comes, yeah, a lot less. Again, with the Jets, injured, not good. The Jets were terrible. Last year with the Steelers, yeah, he was okay. They went out in the first round of the playoffs. It's the same thing. Aaron Rodgers is the Jets own the offseason. They always have the draft picks. They always pick very high in the draft. They spend a lot of money in free agency. Mm-hmm. They find some way to have embarrassing stories come true, like we're bringing back Geno Smith. The offseason, the Jets own. The pesky games were a little bit too much for them. Aaron Rodgers is the Jets of quarterbacks. The offseason is great. We spend a lot of time talking about him, but the games show up and it's like, oh, there's like 17 or 18 better stories out there.
3: Yeah, I mean, I pitched a lot of Road to WrestleMania stories that you opted out of in favor of Aaron Rodgers coverage, but it's the idea that you always want to remember what was, right? We played the play of the day was Reggie Miller from 31 years ago. Yeah, part of that is to stick needle. I mean, we could have done Jordan over Elo was done on this day to vanquish the Cavaliers, all of those kind of things. But it's, you know, that bridge and remembering Aaron Rodgers at his peak. And let's face it, a lot of the quarterbacks that rank higher than him right now are still have giant question marks of, yeah, they're higher than him because he doesn't really throw the ball with any efficiency downfield. The intended air yards at 6 yards per throw, all of those things. But he still wins, and he's still more interesting than most of these other guys. And I think that's the thing the NFL needs to start pushing. You don't have a lot of personalities because you're trading a lot still on the Kelce brothers. One's retired, the other is slinking his way that way. I mean, hell, Sam Smith showed up for the Met Gala in some giant outfit, and people go, boy, Travis Kelce really let himself go. I mean, things like that.
1: They did put that disclaimer on there. This is not Travis Kelce.
3: But the fact that you had to.
1: Yeah.
3: I mean, people were looking for anything because otherwise it's been pretty quiet. Like today, I got an email going, hey, are you ready for the schedule release? Yeah, when is it?
1: Look, to understand, this is when Aaron Rodgers does his best work, being that guy. Well, I'm having you wait on me to see what I want, my whims, my ayahuasca. All this stuff is great. They're great, colorful stories in the off season. But when the games come, it's like, okay, well, now we're talking about Josh Allen and Patrick Mahomes and Justin Herbert and the Cowboys and this. That. We're into, there's 17 other things that are bigger. It's like the off, hey, this is all great, but we're not talking about ayahuasca and Aaron Rodgers in the regular season. In the end, how much should we talk about the Steelers? Yeah, Steelers are, they win a couple of games, they lose a couple of games. Who are the Steelers? Who have they been? They're going to win 9 or 10 games,
3: right,
1: squeak in the playoffs, maybe, and lose the first game. That's the Steelers.
3: But that's it. It hasn't changed, and now the formula just includes a future Hall of Famer. And how does he pad his stats and add to the end of his career in the win-loss total, if you use quarterback wins as a stat or not? But, I mean, his touchdown-interception ratio was exceptional last year. But did you think he had a lot of meaningful throws?
1: No.
3: No. Right? No, I mean, did you really remember any big moments?
1: No. I remember all the throws where I'm watching where I go, he really just took two steps back and threw the ball away. Like, really, the play is dead from the snap. You're giving a free down to the defense where, hey, I can't throw the ball more than 5 yards. So if DK Metcalf doesn't have a step on the DB in the first three steps, I'm just throwing it away because I'm not going to get hit. Like, that's Aaron Rodgers. The last 3 years, when you say to me Aaron Rodgers, that's what comes to mind. Those two steps and I throw the ball over everybody's head out of bounds.
3: But it also comes back to, we're talking you and I, two guys whose franchises have just a litany of really bad quarterback play for many, many years. And if Caleb Williams hadn't shown up, I would have been clamoring for this version of Aaron Rodgers to show up in the place that he already owns.
1: Exit Abata Fresca, exit Swollen Dome. Congratulate, you played for them. Now you're the Knicks. Sorry, you are the Jets. The
3: Knicks show.
1: I can't get away from the Knicks, man.
3: No.
1: You're the Jets of NFL QBs. Big developing story out of the NFL next. Fox Sports Radio. Just come out.
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8: Draymond Green, though, looks in the mirror and thinks that he is the sole reason for why the Warriors were the Warriors. You swap PJ Tucker, Paul Millsap, and Gerald Wallace with Draymond Green. I hate to break it to Draymond Green. Those teams probably win the same amount of titles with those players in their peak.
9: Well, the Bulls did it because they had Horace Grant for 3 NBA titles. Jordan took 2 years off. Elijah Wan won 2 titles that he really didn't win. And then Michael came back and they did it again. 3 consecutive titles, not with Horace Grant, with Dennis Rodman. So.
10: Yeah, I know basketball is a team sport. Of course it is, right? But it, you know, in terms of pride, in terms of what you can do, in terms of your skill set, like, one-on-one is like the ultimate test, is it not? Like, I'm not a good one-on-one player. I would much rather play 5-on-5. The better players are the better one-on-one players. Who's Draymond beating? Like, I know he's a great defender, right? I know he blows up, but who's he beating amongst the greats? Like, and everybody's going to cook him in a one-on-one because, like, he doesn't do anything.
8: This is what Austin Rivers was basically saying to him when they were beefing earlier in the week. Like, Draymond, watch the tape. Teams are leaving you open on purpose because nobody really respects you from a scoring standpoint when it comes to the NBA.
10: He's a great role player.
9: Yes, Austin Rivers was saying that Draymond was lucky to be drafted by the Golden State Warriors, that he wound up in a great position as the third behind Steph Curry and Klay Thompson. It was nice to hear another NBA player lend voice to what it is I've been saying for many, many years. Like,
10: now I'm just picturing what the timeline where P.J. Tucker is on this team, and he's the Draymond Green, and I'm like...
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4: So here it is.
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5: I look at it and I go, nobody anywhere thought that trading Micah Parsons was even a possibility. 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
6: 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What you need to know.
13: It's halftime between the Lakers and Thunder. LA has a 58-57 lead over OKC. It is the first time in this series they have outscored the Thunder. Austin Reaves has 13 points for LA, while LeBron James has 10 points and 5 rebounds. James becomes the first ever player to play 300 career playoff games. Since being down 3-1 to the Orlando Magic, the Pistons have won 5 straight games and lead the series 2-0 after taking down the Cavaliers 107-97. Kate Cunningham had 25 points and 10 assists. And on the losing side, Donovan Mitchell had 31 points and 6 assists. James Harden struck gold. He was 3 of 13 from the field, had 10 points and 4 turnovers. In the NFL, the Vikings are signing former 49ers wide receiver Juwan Jennings to a 1-year deal. And in the NHL playoffs, the Hurricanes top the Flyers 4-1. I'm Brianna Miro.
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8: Jason couldn't be here this hour. The Lakers are winning.
3: He is a little sullen at halftime. And in interest of making the NBA playoffs more interesting, Adam Silver has declared this a 58-57 Lakers win. 1-1, going back to the crypt for game 3.
15: Decided to tap out. Everybody was too mad at the officials. Fine, you guys can't play anymore. We're taking the court away.
3: Game 3 will be scheduled for whenever Luka Doncic can come back. So we're going to have some days off here, just so you understand.
15: That would be an interesting twist in all of these professional sports. If you're missing your first or second player, to say, you know what?
3: he just needs another day or two. Well, we want the best on the court, on the field, on the whatever.
1: Yeah. Okay. Maybe each team gets to one time during the playoff. Hey, we need an extra day.
3: You get to shoot the flare up. Yeah, okay. Hey, you know what? Right. I need to move that meeting to tomorrow. I mean, do it for your top in any organization.
1: I'm with you there.
3: Right? Except for your boot and rally kind of thing were talking about last hour when you were working at the grocery store. But if you're, big meeting and a big presentation that's worth, it's the salvation of one or more companies or divisions or whatever. It's like, you know what? I need another day. You're probably going to get that other day. Likewise here, maybe that becomes a new thing. Hey, television partners, you're burying us anyway. So let's figure out a new angle.
1: A three from Rui Hachimura has given the Lakers a 61-59 lead. Again, we just tipped off the third quarter, just over 11 minutes left to go. Why is this game so close? It felt like it was going to be an Oklahoma City runaway. Welcome to the NBA playoffs, Austin Reeves. Austin Reeves in the first half, 13 points, 5 out of 9 from the floor, 1 out of 2 from three-point range. He's got 4 assists. This is why. Look, LeBron is playing well. Like, across the board, he's playing pretty well. Hachimura is hitting a few shots now. He's now 4 for 5 from three-point range. But here's Austin Reeves, who they needed to be Austin Reeves, and now that's why this game is close. Congratulations. Welcome to the playoffs.
3: Well, I mean, it'd be nice if they had Jalen Williams back, too. The other Jalen Williams.
1: Sure,
3: You know, the really good one.
1: Yeah.
3: Would help. But, you mentioned Austin Reeves. I mean, look, we've also got an appearance of Luke Kennard.
1: Yeah.
3: Right? We've talked about him a bunch. 13 minutes. He's 3 of 4 from the field. Couple of three-point shots. 8 points. Jackson Hayes giving him some minutes off the bench. So little bit of bench and extending that rotation for J.J. Redick here. Early success in the second game of the series.
1: So we'll keep you updated on this, of course. This is a huge, basically, again, a winner-go-home game for the Lakers. They can continue this series and hope and pray that Luka comes back at some point. But this a big, big game right now. Again, early in the third quarter, plenty of time left to go.
3: But I did see that there was an imbalance in the force in terms of the betting market, that there were more bets.
1: Right to the bets.
3: On the Lakers.
1: Right to the bets. Right to the bets you went.
3: Plus 15.5.
1: That's where the money is, right? It's where the money is to be made. Right,
3: 55% bet on the Lakers.
1: Straight to the bets. Okay.
3: I'm informing and educating America, trying to tell them where the consensus is that if you play it, but if you play it in your mind of plus 15.5, hey, the Lakers are killing them.
1: Yeah, okay. Yeah. Hey, there you go. No, I'm glad you brought
3: it. Depends on which perspective you're looking from.
1: All right. Depends on where you put the money.
3: Well, I mean, you're, do you care about wins and losses, or does the plus 15.5 have some extra special meaning to you?
1: You're happy or you're not.
4: Now, Jason started talking about Austin Reeves, and now he's hurt.
3: Yeah,
1: all I did was way to go, Jason. Austin Reeves was playing great, he's on
4: now
1: the floor,
4: his arm's broken.
1: Holding his arm. We've seen this, though, from Reeves in the playoffs. He's down for a while.
3: Gassed.
1: Then he's okay, getting back up. Again, he is on the floor right now, holding his arm. The officials are going back to look at this to see if it's going to be a flagrant foul.
4: Yeah, he's going to get the needle.
1: 63-61 lead. Reeves is up, walking around, and it looks like he is okay. He gets tangled up.
4: Absolute dirty play by Shea. What a dirty play.
1: They get tangled up.
4: What a dirty
1: up.
4: Player.
1: Yeah, I think that's one of those where I think if you're Austin Reeves.
4: Yeah, he's got to be kicked out of the NBA. I mean. Did you just see what he did?
3: They're going to strip him of that second MVP.
4: I've never seen a dirtier play.
1: Frostberg, tell me, what did you see SGA do on that play? What did you see him do?
4: I can't even tell the public it was so bad.
1: Two guys got tangled up, and Austin Reeves went down. It's being reviewed right now.
4: Oh, he just went down?
3: Was it a hostile act? That's all I need to know.
4: He just went down.
1: He went down.
4: Shea didn't touch him.
1: No, I know. The Thunder are challenging this right now for a foul call, so we'll see. They went to a commercial break. We'll see what happens. But, boy, I tell you, whatever it was that happened, which was hard to see anything, but Austin Reeves, he sold the hell out of it, man.
3: Yeah, I think he just threw the energy at him like Danhausen and collapsed, and down he went.
1: There it was.
3: Or that guy wrestling like Jesus. So he just kind of flips the guy around by pointing at him.
4: Again, so you're saying there was no foul?
1: I'm saying there was probably a foul. I think Austin Reeves is going to be okay. He's going to be okay.
4: What does that have to do with the dirtiest play I've ever seen happen?
3: Absolutely filthy in the eyes and mind of Justin Frostberg.
1: If you could tell me what it was so dirty. But I get it. You don't want to put it on. I understand. You're looking out for the kids. You're looking out for the kids that are
4: and
1: listening.
4: And the adults.
1: And I think that's good.
4: And the old people.
1: Yeah, but, well, Yeah, my dad would want to hear something like that, though. My dad, he would just say, no, give me the details. Hey, you know, give me the details on it.
3: Of course.
1: My dad sometimes, he'll say to me, hey, you talked about this video the other night, and I was trying to find it. I go, why didn't you say it? I go, well, Dad, it's a video. It's a video that we just allude to that you go find it if you want to. Yeah, but I couldn't find it. I'm like, Dad, I can't tell you where to find videos like that. You gotta go find it on your own if you want it. Then I get a little upset going, my dad really wants to see that video. Okay, you know, I'm just going to, you know, think about.
3: And then he ended up on OnlyFans, and now you have no money left. Went for the will.
1: If my dad could make money on OnlyFans, because everybody can, because, you know, I'm watching what's her name needs a lot of money. Margot has money troubles. And
3: it's
1: apparently,
3: a great show.
1: Right. Yeah. Anybody can make, like, my dad could just be barefoot on OnlyFans talking about the Yankees, and he'd make so much money.
3: You might.
1: He'd make so much money.
3: I really do think that, you know, for the show, we should test that hypothesis.
1: No, you know what I'm going to do for you guys once? I'll find a way to do it. My dad, I don't know if you know, my dad has the biggest thumbs and big
4: toe.
1: Are
4: they opposable?
1: In the world. Yes. You know, if you saw my dad's thumb, my dad's thumbnail.
4: We hang upside down.
1: From one side to the other is like 3 inches. That's how big, how big my dad's thumbnail is.
3: So what you're saying is you think there might be a percentage out there that could get on board Walt.
4: Does he throw feces?
3: WOF, Walt OnlyFans.
1: But like,
3: join WOF today.
1: But then you look at his toenail, his big toe, and you go, that's like 4 inches from side to side. And it's not like he's got overly large hands or feet. It's just the width of his thumbnail and his big toe is like, you see
4: from,
1: it go.
4: It's from the Agent Orange.
1: My goodness, man. It might be, you know.
3: I was going to ask if he was in some kind of experimentation as part of the MCU or,
1: I mean, you could,
3: the other DC Comics.
1: If you were running out and you had to leave somebody a note, like, you know, now you send people a text, but if, like, you know, hey, I got to run out, you leave your wife a note and you have to write a piece of paper and I'll post it. Like, you could write a note on my dad's thumbnail and toenail and people would be able to read it.
4: Yeah, watch this play, by the way. Watch it real quick and think it's not dirty. Watch him wrench his arm that it's already been hurt last round.
1: Austin Reeves.
4: There's a reason he got a flagrant. Yeah, he should have been kicked out.
1: Hugged him, though. Austin Reeves has his
4: arm. He wrenches his arm.
1: Hang on. Austin Reeves. SGA is looking for the basketball. He's looking for the basketball at the top of the key. And Austin Reeves puts his arm in like he's got his arm around him.
3: It was like Leo DiCaprio and Kate Winslet at the front of the Titanic.
1: Sort of, yes. Or the Mike Vrabel, Diana Rossini pictures that
3: from
1: Gone Fishing.
3: Yeah,
1: from Gone Fishing, yeah. So he does have his arm around him to hold him. SGA makes a move to get the arm out, and the arm wrenches a little bit.
4: A little bit.
1: Go back. Well, I'm telling
4: you. Jason, he completely wrenched his arm.
1: Okay. And Austin Reeves is now shooting technical free throws, so I think he's okay.
4: Well, thank God it's a miracle.
1: he's shooting the tees right now that are giving the Lakers a 5-point lead, so I think he's okay.
4: There's a reason it's a flagrant one.
1: I think he drew that
4: dirty
1: foul
4: play.
1: Pretty good. It's not, look.
3: Well, they said they assessed a technical foul to Alex Caruso.
1: Yeah,
3: it would play as well.
1: It would be really dirty if he didn't put his arm in. Yeah, you know, he put his arm in there to try to deny the ball and then the move for SGA. So it's not like it, you know, completely Austin Reeves is blameless in this, but he did what he wanted supposed to do. Got the foul. He's shooting free throws.
3: Wherever you are.
1: Now it's a 5-point lead. Now you're good, man. How are you not good?
4: He should have been kicked out.
1: Kick him out of the league.
4: I don't know why.
1: Not even out of the game.
4: This isn't funny. That's a dirty play.
1: Out of the league. Kick him out of the league. Again, he's okay. Austin Reeves
4: is fine. Most overrated player of all time.
1: Wow, there's your hot take right there. Here's your hot take.
4: Most overrated player ever, Shay?
1: I don't know about that. I mean, maybe the most.
4: That means Canadian.
1: Maybe he's the, well, you know, hey, it's, that means he's going to win a silver medal in something. Oh, too soon for that?
3: No, nah, it's pretty good. No,
1: too soon?
3: No.
1: Too soon?
3: Blame Canada.
1: Too soon. I have to admit, I am surprised the Lakers have kept it this much of a game so far. But again, Austin Reeves has played really well. You want to look at the difference between game one and game two. The Lakers stayed close, but they faded in the third quarter into the fourth quarter because Austin Reeves couldn't hit anything at 1.1 out of 10 from the floor. Why is this now? We're in getting to the middle part of the third quarter and the Lakers have the lead. Austin Reeves is playing well. Your stars have to play like stars. That, I mean, it's really that simple in the NBA playoffs. Yes, you win championships and you find ways because your role players, your support guys have a couple of big games that were unexpected over the course of a 7-game series. That's how you win, but you don't win if your stars aren't playing big, right? Nobody wins. No one says, boy, we won that title despite the fact that Jalen Brunson was terrible, or we won that title despite the fact Cade Cunningham was bad. Won the title. No, you don't win that way. Your stars, it's almost like a given. They have to play big, or you're not going to win, right? You can't win a championship if it's just your stars playing well, but you can lose it very easily. And Austin Reeves tonight, having a big night, looks much more confident, looks the best he's been so far since he's come back from his injury, and the Lakers have a 2-point lead getting to the midway part of the third quarter, and Reeves has 18 points to lead the Lakers.
3: Well, he's hot or cold, right? So the three games back, the last, between last series and this, bad game, solid game, terrible game. Now we get tonight, 6 of 10 from the field in his 23 minutes, giving you 21 points. Kennard and Hayes with their 14 off the bench. But look, if you want max money, you can't emulate James Harden at this point.
1: Is there someone named exposed. Max Money somewhere? Like is that?
3: There's
1: like,
3: a lot of Max Muncy. I know because there were like multiple yeah. prospects.
1: There's four Max Muncy's in Major League Baseball now. No, but I mean, and there was Max Power. Homer was Max Power. Max Money has to be somebody's name somewhere. Like either someone giving stock advice or...
3: If not, I will become Max Money starting tomorrow.
1: An adult film actor or something. Like there's got to be somebody named Max Money. Right? Like this has to
3: There is, let's see, there's an
1: How many
3: actor.
1: X's? One. 2X or 3X's. Doesn't matter. Well, then you're the adult film actor if you have 3X's. But like Max with 1X.
3: Well, you could double X it.
1: 2X's like Max Crosby.
3: Yeah.
1: If you're Max Money... Okay.
3: Become a wrestler.
1: Gotta have that name. Yeah, Max Money's a great wrestler name too. You can do many things. I wonder if guys that don't have a great name like that can't do all three of those things. I'm an adult film actor. I am giving financial advice and I'm a wrestler.
3: Well, you know, that was Val Venus.
1: Right? Val Venus.
3: Val Venus.
1: Val Venus. There's a space between the L and the V.
3: Okay. Val.
1: Not Val Venus, like it's a part of the body.
3: No.
1: I hurt my Val Venus. What happened?
3: But that was the running gag was the music and the towel around the waist.
1: Someone kicked me when I wasn't looking. I hurt my Val Venus. No, I mean, I don't think that's the case.
3: Pretty good, though.
1: I walked into the control room. Frostberg said, here's your stuff about the Lakers, and he kicked me in the Val Venus. No, I don't think that's
3: We can make
1: happen.
3: That trend. Hashtag... Val Venus.
1: All right. So that's where we are right now. 69-68 lead for the Lakers. 7:45 left to go in the third. Again, Austin Reeves okay after the foul. The Thunder challenged it. Thunder lose. Lakers hit free throws. And we have a game right now midway through the third quarter. So more NBA on the way coming up next. Got that big story out of the NFL promise, a story that you think is going to go away. But like we told you a week ago, it just keeps getting bigger and bigger and bigger and bigger and bigger. And eventually,
3: like Val Venus,
1: somebody's going to get fired. I'm going to kick you in the Val Venus.
3: Hey, now
1: that story's coming up next right here. 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
1: Big goings on in the NFL.
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0: Better Life with Dr. Sanjay Gupta.
1: You know, one of the weirder things I've seen on social media lately is parents feeding their babies butter, like whole sticks of butter. They swear that it helps them feel fuller after meals and get a good night's sleep, among other things. There's actually something to this. You know, butter is full of fat, which a rapidly growing infant needs, but eating butter all the time results in, quote, boxing out other important nutrients they need as well. Spokesperson for the Academy of Nutrition and Dietetics told us she recommends half a teaspoon to a teaspoon melted and then added to a puree. Or as they get older, you can drizzle oil or melted butter over cooked vegetables, she told us. We never say just give butter by itself, and it's not the only source of fat she would recommend. Avocados, hummus, fish, they are great sources of fat as well. And also, great foods to introduce. I'm Dr. Sanjay Gupta, helping you live a better life.
2: I've been training for the season in Miami, and he said he plans to be in New Orleans soon. What does that tell you? 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Kamara said he is excited to work with Etienne, or Achan, as he is wont to be called now. Moral to the story, Kamara sounds ready to play football, so the ball is now in the Saints' court.
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0: 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You missed any of our show, our best of podcast goes up right after the show is over on iTunes, wherever you get your podcast from. Just search Jason Smith and Mike Harmon. 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We'll love you forever and ever and ever. 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
1: Again, put the link in with that Mother's Day card. The gift that keeps giving.
0: Thunder over the Lakers right now, 75-71, midway through the third quarter. Bree Murrow's going to have more on this. It's what's trending coming up in a few minutes. But this story that, look, this is why I say ahead of the curve. And it gets me when all of a sudden today I see so many people saying what we told you 10 days ago on the Mike Vrabel, Diana Rossini story. Today it went viral. Pictures of Patriots head coach Mike Vrabel and former NFL insider Diana Rossini were captured on a private boat excursion in June of 2021 when she was very pregnant, right? They were seen walking on a dock before they entered the vessel. They rented privately for 2 to 3 hours in Tennessee. So TMZ has this video and this gets out now. And we said this a week ago, and what I'll tell you again, because now it's clear this is what has to happen. It's not going to go away. Maybe you want to blame the fact that we're in a quote dead time for the NFL because it's after the draft. It's after mini camps where we're starved for NFL news. Sorry, but this is when it came out. It's not going anywhere. This story is not going to disappear. It's still being investigated. I know The Athletic is still looking into it because their reputation's at stake, because Diana Rossini reporting, did she do anything that gave Mike Vrabel preferential treatment? Did it help the Titans get free agents like Julio Jones? Like, there's still a lot going on. And when you see these pictures come out of the two of them on a private boat excursion, like, okay, I mean, you're at the point now where how much more videos of them together where that do you need to see? I understand that they both wanted to try to think that this is going to go away. It's not. I get that it's embarrassing for your family. I get it. It is. But you know, it's more embarrassing seeing this happen every single day. They need to come out and talk about it. They both need to, because they both are going to have to tell their sides of the story. Because number one, that makes it go away. If they tell their sides of the story and they say, look, this is what it's been between us. Yeah, I understand it's going to be bad. But what's worse is continuing to have stuff like this drib and drab out, where it's going to be harder for Diana Rossini to get a job at some point, and it's going to be harder for Mike Vrabel to keep his, because there's only so much controversy the Patriots will go through before even the Patriots are going to say, okay, we got to do something. Right now, maybe the Patriots are hoping, boy, as long as we don't get into a situation where it seems like our coach had favors done for him on the field wise when it comes to players getting there, that coverage helped him land a free agent, as long

0: long as that doesn't come out, we can keep him as our coach. But now that you're seeing all of this, and Vrabel wants to preach being a good leader, being a teacher, like, how many more of these stories can come out that the Patriots are going to say, yeah, we're okay with? I mean, I know they are a team that has been riddled in controversy for the last 25 years. Mm-hmm. You're going from Spygate to Deflategate to Bob Kraft and what happened with him. And now this, I get it that you, hey, we're very comfortable living here because we've lived in it all the way through. But I don't know how much longer this will happen before Vrabel's job is going to be at stake. And Diana Rossini's going to want to talk. She's going to say, you know what? I want to get my career back here a little bit. She's never going to be an insider again, but could she do something like be a TV, opinionaire, like Denzel Washington likes to call everybody, like opinionaires or someone who drives a personality driven show? Can she be a talking head on a show during the day? Like we see with Stephen A. Smith and, hey, congratulations, Stephen A. and Skip Bayless for tomorrow. Like, could she do that? Yeah. She's not going to, no one's going to trust her to be an insider again because of this story, but does she still have a career? Yes, of course she does. She's going to want that back at some point. She's going to want to talk. And if it comes to both of them, like now you're at the point where it's like, okay, whoever talks first, people are going to believe. And both of them want to keep their careers. That's why they should at this point be saying, all right, how do we do this? Do we do this both together? Do we do it separately? Do we do press conferences one right after another? Do we do them at the same time? How do we do this? Because when you talk about it and give people less things to say, then it will go away. Then it's okay, we've gotten down to rock bottom. Do we still have jobs? And the Patriots will say, okay, after all of this has come out, you've told your side of the story. Yes, we're keeping you. No, we're not. Diana Rossini the same way. Yes, she still has a career. No, she doesn't. But I know neither of them. It's just going to get worse and worse. They tried to ignore it and think it was going to go away, and they were haughty about it. And that's, again, what pisses a lot of people off. When you're haughty about it and you want to shake your finger at me when I know there's more there, hey, guess what? I'm going to dig for this extra hard to try to get to other stuff here. And now you're getting boat videos coming out and videos at bars coming out and all of these things. They need to address this. I don't know how they want to do it, but they need to, because publicly you address it, it goes away, right? It's like we talked about with the situation with Paige Bueckers and AZ Fudd. Their relationship, it's our personal business, and we don't want to talk about it. I get it, but people are still going to ask questions. Be boring. Talk about it and be boring. Don't give them anything to talk about, and it will go away. Right? Like, there's certain things where that the media will, once they get their teeth into it, they're going to go after 100%. And it could be anything, or it could be the relationship between Paige Bueckers and Azzi Fudd. It could be this. It could be something else. Whenever you give them some, whenever story comes out and you want to hide stuff, or you want to not talk about it, or you want to be haughty at it, like Vrabel and Rossini have been, the media is going to go after and find it out. There's an easy way that will get, people won't care about videos. Whatever they talk about, if they tell the truth about what everything has been going on with them, then no one's going to care about videos anymore. No one's going to care about stuff going on. It will be the end of the story. It will be rock bottom. And now they dig back out. And then you can see exactly where things stand. Because right now, Vrabel's on the road to getting fired. Right? Diana Rossini's on the road to not working again. Right? This is what's happening right now. They need to come out publicly and talk about it, because that's going to bring an end to it.
1: Yeah, there's always angles and entities by which she'll be able to draw a living. So I'm not terribly worried about her pocket in all of this. For Vrabel, you know, I like that you said favors on the field. And very key turn of phrase there, because this was so categorically dismissed by the NFL that was troubling at the time. And we talked about it. You can go back in the archives and find that. Nothing to see here, personal, whatever. Well, maybe to a degree. And again, whatever's going on in their personal lives, fine. But once we start getting into the exchange of information, we start getting into how you can steer things or maybe slant coverage to or against another team in the league, then it becomes a much bigger operation. And as you say, the dribs and drabs of videos, the extra audio, people going back, right? We always talk about discovery, you and I, when we talk about these court cases and where you get a little bit of pragmatism. It goes down before the real details can get out. NDAs and all of that fun stuff. Go back to every lawsuit that's been filed by players against the league. I can think of plenty of conversations we had during the Colin Kaepernick and NFL talk of, all right, eventually it gets squashed because they don't want the rest of it going. Ta-da, what happened? Settlement. In this case, the more you evade a microphone to tell whatever, however many details you want to do. The Bueckers Fudd thing was an interesting case because really you just didn't need it from an organizational mouthpiece. It was one or the other could say exactly what they did later on. all right, if it becomes an issue, we've got it. We're in the locker room. We've worked together. Blah. That's our business. Okay. Maybe someone will follow up if they hit a terrible losing slide and they look like they're not getting along. Hey, she's frozen her out of the offense. Okay, you might have something like that.
0: Yeah.
1: But what we're getting right now in the Russini and Vrabel thing is how much more video is out there? This becomes the end.
0: Well,
1: and here's another
0: here's the thing,
1: every little dig at her husband or relationships or favorable to Vrabel in old interviews, clips, and appearances, those are all surfacing. People are doing their discovery on this going back many a year.
0: But it's funny you say that because I'm going to say something that I really want. After this video gets out at this point, this is what I really wonder. Is this something where, now, because we saw the first video gets out with them in this area of Sedona where not a lot of people go. Then we get video of them at a bar from a few, about a week later, video of them from a bar from a few years ago. Okay. Now, a week later, we get video of them on a dock going on a boat ride. Is this people that are going, oh, hey, remember when I saw, I think that was Vrabel. I think that was Mike Vrabel. I might be able to make some money on this. Let me go back and look and see if it's them. And I can maybe sell it to TMZ and make four or five figures, right? Now, is that what it is? Or, because I've seen drama shows and I've seen detective shows and I've seen movies, is this the same person that has all of these videos and it's a long play for whatever purpose, whoever it is, and guess what? Okay, now it's time for these videos to come out, and now you're going to get this one that sells a story, and then you're going to get one from a few years ago, and now the week after I'm going to give you another one, and then I got another one another week, and it's one person that has it. One person who's got these videos. Because I find it hard to believe that every week, just when you think the story's going, nope, here's another video, here's another video. I wonder now if it's really the one person, and boy, maybe because I've had coffee and a lot of caffeine today, but I really, is it one person? And I don't know whether you can say it's someone that was hired, whether it was a private detective, whether it was one of their spouses, whether, I don't know. But I, just the way this is now, I'm going, could it be just one person? And they're holding on going, yeah, no, I can keep releasing this every, for whatever reason and whatever goal they want, whatever they're looking for this at the end, and this is what you're getting now at this time for whatever reason.
1: Or is it TMZ trying to reclaim relevancy in everybody's quote journo?
0: That TMZ has all of this and they're just going to roll it out every week?
1: That people came forward and sold it out. Look, we walk around LA every once in a while, we get that, oh, I met this, or I, you know, you talk about your stars of the 80s sightings at restaurants and whatever else. Like, but for the most part, if I'm downtown, I probably pass 10 people and I don't pay it any mind whatsoever. We've been doing this long enough. Your head's down. Maybe you give a nod and whatever. But for some, yeah, maybe there is the, hey, I have that old video. But the timing of the release, no, I don't think that's accidental at all. So it's the one guy or TMZ. And Harvey trying to, you know, still be the guy.
0: I got to think, though, if it was someone who didn't have an agenda or something in mind, it would get out. Hey, yeah, I sold my video to TMZ or whatever it was. It's coming out, like, because, yeah, look, and I'll get attention on social media. I'll get that. Like, they would, not that everybody would do that, but like one or two people would say, yeah, no, I had video of them and I gave it to, I'm telling my story, right? I'm telling my story. I was here, in 2021. And
1: I was just sitting here eating a sandwich.
0: I was just having a sandwich on the dock and I saw Mike Vrabel and Diana Russini, right? Like, I mean, cause look at how far away the video is, right? Like, I mean, like you would have to say, I walked by him in the bait shop. And then I realized it was them, so I went back and took video when I got outside from them from far away. Why would I do that? Why, like, if you see Mike Vrabel, Diana Russini in a bait shop or something, like, let's say something like that happened, would you know right away, like, this is 4 or 5 years ago, would the average person know right away that's Mike Vrabel and a reporter that's not his wife? They would just think, oh, it's Vrabel and his wife. Okay, yeah. I say, hey, coach, I get a picture? Yeah, sure. Or no. But now it's video from far away on a dock. Like, I wonder if this is the same entity that had all, and there's more pictures coming for whatever it is, whatever the purpose is at the end, if it's embarrassment, if it's money, if it's whatever it is, it's one person that's got all of
1: it. Is this the long play by Woody Johnson and the Jets to finally take down the Patriots in division?
0: Oh, wow. Wow. Why would you wait until now, though?
1: I just wanted to see your facial expression as you're there with your tie-dye Jets.
0: I don't think any Jets people turned in Bob Kraft. I don't think that was the case.
1: That for a while had potential other.
0: I don't think so, man.
1: Other things going on in that investigation.
0: Maybe it is. We're gonna find out. It's all Jets players and coaches of years past. Adam Gase had the video from 4 years ago. That wouldn't be Adam Gase. He made headlines for all the wrong reasons last week. So, you got me thinking about that maybe, because it was Mangini with Spygate, right? But it was the Colts with Deflategate. But maybe it was a phone call from one of the Jets going, hey, I saw you grab that football after the interception. Yeah, I think they were deflated. Who is this? This is Woody this is Joe Smith. Click. Oh, all right.
1: This is J&J.
0: Let me get into that.
1: Wait, what?
0: Let me get into that.
1: Who is it?
0: Exit out about a fresca, exit Swollen Dome, the Jason Smith Show with my best friend Mike Harmon. More coming up in 90 seconds, but first, things getting a little loose for the Lakers in game 2 against Oklahoma City. Bree Muro, Live Bet Bree, has the latest on this and more with What's Trending.
2: Alrighty, guys. Yeah, the Thunder are on top of the Lakers now, 93-80. 22 seconds left to go in the third quarter. Austin Reeves leading the way for LA. He has 23 points so far. LeBron James has 14 points. And on the OKC side, no Shai Gilgeous-Alexander right now because he has 4 fouls. One of those was a flagrant foul on Austin Reeves. That was a little questionable, and I'm not even a Lakers fan. Chet Holmgren has 14 points, and AJ Mitchell has 20 points for OKC. And a little bit earlier today, the Pistons have won 5 straight. They took down the Cavaliers 107-97. Kate Cunningham had 25 points and 10 assists. Tobias Harris had 21 points and 6 rebounds. On the losing side, Donovan Mitchell had 31 points. James Harden struggled. He was 3 of 13 from the field, had 10 points, and 2 of those points were in the second half. In the NHL playoffs, the Hurricanes topped the Flyers 4-1. They have taken a 3-0 series lead. And in the NFL, the Vikings are signing former 49ers wide receiver Juwan Jennings to a 1-year deal worth up to $8 million. And in the NCAA, the men's and women's basketball selection committees have approved the expansion of the NCAA tournaments to 76 teams starting next season. And in baseball, the Rays defeat the Red Sox 8-4 for their 7th straight win. The Cubs have won 9 straight. They take down the Reds 8-3. The Nationals top the Twins 7-5. The Marlins edge the Orioles 4-3. And the Yankees knocked out the Rangers 9-2. Back to you guys.
0: Thanks a bunch, Live Bed Break. Jason Smith, Mike Harmon, live from the Fox Sports Radio studio. I just think about that, man. Like one person. I got pictures for days, man. Are you kidding? I could do this every week.
1: But did
0: for
1: you
0: a
1: do
0: year.
1: It as an independent act because you have animus against Vrabel? Maybe again, he got a touchdown in a playoff game that you're mad about. Maybe it's another insider mad at Russini.
0: Coach said to chip him off the line, but I'm like, they're not throwing to him, and they threw to him.
1: But all of these things, right? That's the other part, the other shoe to drop is, who is it? Is it literally one entity? Mm-hmm. Is it one of the spouses? That's always been kind of the theory that, you know, private investigators at different times and renewed based on suspicions, whatever else. But also just the idea of, is there one person that just had it out for one entity or the other?
0: I really wonder. And how many more pictures do they have? How
3: you
0: much
3: can't
0: more
3: wait
0: this
3: for
0: are we going
3: to get? I go to sleep at night.
0: No. I go to sleep
3: before
0: at night.
3: Before you say your prayers.
0: Yeah. Like good little Hulkamaniacs.
3: Please, please, please let there be more pictures and videos of them tomorrow.
0: No. I go to bed going, please, please, please let the Knicks win tomorrow.
3: Your thumbs don't hurt enough from all the clicking?
0: Please let the Knicks win tomorrow. Please. Now, understand
3: What's
0: where my priority
3: is. More pictures and videos of these two or the Knicks win?
0: There is nothing in the world more important than the Knicks right now.
3: I think you're lying.
0: There is nothing more important than
3: I think
0: Knicks.
3: You enjoy the pictures and videos of those two more.
0: No, I'm just more surprised that we keep getting these. Like, wow, okay.
3: Why are you surprised?
0: There's more videos. Because it's Mike Vrabel and Diana Rossini. What are you talking about, man?
3: You're excited for that.
0: I'm excited about the Knicks. Yeah, I'm excited now because you got me thinking about the Knicks again. Knicks.
3: I said nothing about the Knicks.
0: Yeah, you did. You just said, what's more exciting? I said, the Knicks are more exciting. I go to bed.
3: You said it.
0: Thinking about the Knicks.
3: I didn't.
0: This is it, man. That we're in the world of most important stories. Let's see. There's World Cup ticket buying. There's this snafu between Olympic ticket buying. We had the NFL draft. No, the Knicks are better than anything.
1: Yeah. The crying about dynamic pricing. Yeah. I just laugh at you.
0: The Knicks.
1: You're really crying about this and this is, they did dynamic pricing. That mean that the calculation for demand was that it cost you thusly. And if you're not willing to pay it, watch it on TV End of story.
0: Exit out by the Fresca, exit Swollen Dome, the Jason Smith Show with my best friend Mike Harmon. Coming up next, we got more from the NBA, an appreciation moment for a guy who is becoming the big superstar this postseason that Tyrese Halliburton became last postseason. Except the thing is, this guy's better. Who is it? That's next. Jason and Mike, Fox Sports Radio.
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14: Getting your heart broken can be really rough. It'll happen to most of us at some point in our lives. It's not just an emotional experience, it's a physical one too. Often described as getting the wind knocked out of you, a knot in your stomach, trouble sleeping. I recently spoke about this with Dr. Yoram Yovil, a psychiatrist and neuroscientist. He was on my podcast, Chasing Life. Now, he told me heartbreak doesn't have to last forever. And while your inclination might be to withdraw, isolate, and shut down, it's often the opposite of what supports healing. One of the things that helps us the most is reconnecting to other people you love. And the reverse is also true, he said. If someone you care about is struggling, don't give up on them. You hold the power to comfort loved ones that are in deep physical or emotional distress. I'm Dr. Sanjay Gupta, helping you live a better life.
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0: Oklahoma City still with the lead, but now a six-point lead, 95-89. Still 9 minutes to go in the fourth quarter. So Lakers not dead yet.
1: Yeah, one of the big things pointed out on the telecast, and certainly the eye test, much different energy when Marcus Smart's on the court.
0: Yeah.
1: Right? And he's been hasn't been a huge fat. He's 14 points on the game, but he's plus 13 and has had a big impact, and you get a little more aggression and activity defensively. He'll pick up to give you a little bit of juice. I told you going into the fourth quarter, the plus 15 was the in-game line. So LeBron James doing everything he can. Hartenstein, former Knick, now can't close out on a three-point shooter, allowing LeBron with the big shot before the timeout.
0: Go New York. Go New York. So we'll have more on this game throughout the next few minutes here. Obviously, again, still a long way to go. 9 minutes to go in the fourth quarter. But earlier tonight, Pistons take a 2-0 lead over the Cavaliers, a game that was nip-tuck for a while. The Pistons find a way to put it away late, and an appreciation moment for a guy who has become the Tyrese Halliburton. I just let it right
1: the
0: out.
1: Cade McNown.
0: The Cade McNown. Yes. Yeah. Who has become the Tyrese Halliburton of this playoff, where last year we knew how good a player Halliburton was, but really hit that next level. Was he overrated? Was he not? Look at the way he played. He got the Pacers all the way within one game of the NBA finals. Then he got hurt, but Halliburton went from he's a pretty good player to wow, he's one of the league's best. Now it's a shame we didn't get to see him this year.
1: Yeah.
0: But Halliburton became the breakout star of last year's playoff. Cade Cunningham is becoming that guy this year. Now, maybe Cade Cunningham, you could say, well, he's a little bit more well-known coming in. Yeah. I mean, they talked about him for MVP a little bit. It was a big run, but they were both very similar, and Cunningham is going to become the big breakout star, a guy we didn't really know as much about on the big national level. Like, big-time NBA fans knew, hey, here are the Pistons. They're really good. Cunningham's their best player.
1: Well, he was the number one overall pick 5 years ago.
0: I was just, like, 3 years ahead for Cade Cunningham, as good as he was going to be.
1: Yeah, but, I mean, he was the number one overall pick, and we can always say, hey, the rest of the draft ain't great, whatever.
0: Yeah, but you look at
1: some guys. You're the number one pick.
0: Yeah, but you look at some guys the last couple of years, being number one doesn't even mean you're going to be in the rotation. Okay?
1: I'm not saying it does, but there come with that some expectations, and with the Pistons, I mean, you had to climb back to at least mediocrity eventually, right?
0: Cunningham's went from a guy that most big-time NBA fans knew who he was. At least this year, the average fan knew who he was, even if you're not as familiar with his game, because the Pistons weren't on TV as much as the other teams are, and I get that. You need a while to build up to become a star, right? It took Jalen Brunson a couple of years of being on TV with the Knicks to get to the point where he is now.
2: He set a star.
0: It's taken Wemby a little bit of time to build up to where he is now. Okay, he's must-see TV.
1: But it's also style, right? And Pistons are not a style team.
0: No.
1: Right? If you're going to break through, you need a little of that push behind you.
0: It's big games in the playoffs and when everybody is watching. And now Cade Cunningham is becoming that guy. He's the breakout Tyrese Halliburton of the playoffs this year, except he's a better player than Halliburton. Halliburton is still, at his best, a little too up and down, right? There's a reason the overrated. I think the mental part of Halliburton's game, he still struggles at times with, well, it's not going well for me. I'm not going to take my shot. I'm just going to set my teammates up. Where Cunningham is a little bit more of a, just because I'm 5 out of 19 doesn't mean I'm not going to take that next shot and make it, right? You got to have that shooter's mentality of no matter what's happened before, this next shot is going in. And I don't get that as much with Halliburton as I do with Cunningham. When things are going great, Halliburton's a great front runner. He's showing I can help bring the team back when I have those moments of motivation. But Cunningham is the more even keel across the board. I'm the guy. I'll be the one to hit the big shots. I'll be the one, even though the supporting cast needs to step up a little bit, needed more of them in the first round of this series. Cunningham has more of that. And you've seen it, even though he hasn't shot well this playoffs, he is still the guy making the big plays at the end of games and getting the Pistons to a point where now they've gotten rid of all their problems and they're two games away from the Eastern Conference Finals, which is where we thought they would be. They're there, even though Cunningham is still not playing at the level that we have seen him play at. And that's some kind of accomplishment and achievement to be able to continue to do that when you're not shooting your best.
1: Well, I also remember he missed so much time and question of how quickly he'd be able to return because he had the collapsed lung, right? You have the attempt at the exemption for the rule, you know, of the rules when it came to awards and all NBA teams and whatever else, saying, hey, this is a significant injury that took him out. And now it's the, you're just getting him rounded, I think, fully back into shape. And you're seeing what this team is capable of, as they did go through the regular season brilliantly, right, to the number one seed. But there's still a yes and about this squad. Again, owing some of it owing to style points and saying, all right, is he that guy in crunch time? It helps when James Harden's on the other.
0: Oh, wow. Come on. James Harden didn't.
1: He deserved that.
0: But you didn't
1: They had ample opportunity to take that game back in the final 3 minutes, and the ball kept ending up in his hand.
0: Okay. It does make you look better when you can say, I'm not him. Yeah, no, it does. I understand.
1: Well, because that's going to be a first ballot Hall of Famer.
0: Yeah, no.
1: And you're saying, I'm not him.
0: I'm not that guy. Oh, you're right. You're absolutely right. No, I get that part of it.
1: You didn't think I'd get that logic, but he just smashed together in two sentences like that. But
0: Cunningham can see. You want to clap again? It's like you're trying to kill a bug. Cunningham can stand on his own. Now I'm just picturing you doing that for. I want that to be a meme. The Harmon Clark,
1: the wind up monkey.
0: Cunningham doesn't need. Cunningham's just fine on his own at this point. Yes. Hey, comparing him to Harden is great. It makes
1: just
0: you look
1: saying,
0: better.
1: Having them on the other side collapsing helps you.
0: Yeah, no, it does. Just,
1: you got to step on someone to that next level.
0: But just seeing him since the playoffs started, all the attention because they were down 3-1, who led them back? Cunningham. Who's got them up 2-0? Cunningham. It's not like everybody else. You're saying, oh, look at these hidden gems with the Pistons that are playing great. It's still, they haven't fired on all cylinders, and Cunningham is still leading them to where they are now.
1: Because you know what? He's been cool. Hey.
0: There you go,
1: Cunningham.
0: It'll be like three little Fonzies. And what's Fonzie?
1: He's cool.
0: Correctamundo. Exit out by the Fresca. Exit Swollen Dome. Jason Smith, Mike Harmon live from the Fox Sports Radio studios. Got more on the Thunder and the Lakers coming up next, as well as a basketball story that everybody loves. Pay no attention to everybody on social media that says they hate it. That's next. Jason and Mike, Fox.
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9: A Better Life with Dr. Sanjay Gupta.
10: In recent years, scientists have really dialed up the urgency to understand PFAS, sometimes referred to as forever chemicals because of how long they take to break down. The latest study found these chemicals may be aging men in their 50s and 60s a bit faster than men who are younger or older, or women of any age. Experts we talked to said the accumulation of PFAS may lower testosterone levels in men, impair sperm quality, and increase risks of testicular and kidney cancer. Women, it seems, just seem to be able to clear PFAS faster. Now, whether you're a man or a woman, trying to limit your exposure is a great idea. Three ways to do that. Filter your drinking water. Don't use non-stick cookware like Teflon, and avoid fast food packaging, which are sometimes coated with these chemicals. I'm Dr. Sanjay Gupta, helping you live a better life.
11: 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A vacation? A shopping spree? A trip to the spa? 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
2: and here's what you need to know.
3: In the NBA playoffs, OKC has a 102-94 lead over the Lakers. 6.5 minutes left to go in the fourth quarter. Austin Reeves has a playoff career high 26 points. LeBron James has 21 points and 6 assists. On the OKC side, Shai Gilgeous-Alexander has 17 points but has 4 fouls. Chet Holmgren has 17 points as well. The Pistons have won 5 straight games after they took down the Cavaliers 107-97 to take a 2-0 series lead. Cade Cunningham had 25 points and 10 assists. Tobias Harris had 21 points and has had 7 straight 20 or more point playoff games. Knicks forward OG Anunoby is listed as day-to-day with a hamstring strain and is listed as questionable for Game 3 on Friday against the 76ers. In the NHL playoffs, the Hurricanes top the Flyers 4-1. They've taken a 3-0 series lead. In the NFL, the Vikings are signing Juwan Jennings to a 1-year deal. I'm Brianna Miro.
4: Please welcome
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3: 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All the content, all the stuff we have tonight. Rate us, subscribe. We'll love you forever and ever and ever. Maybe you want to hear us talk about not going to Spain.
2: Drew.
3: Playoff Harden.
2: Yeah.
3: Aaron Rodgers, Vrabel, Rossini, all of it. It is there for you. Again, wherever you get your podcasts, search our names. It will be there. 6 minutes to go in the fourth quarter. Oklahoma City leads the Lakers 104-94. Lakers trying to desperately avoid a 2-0 hole. This game has been delayed the last 10 minutes by three video reviews.
2: Hey, man.
3: For different reasons. The most popular thing I've seen on screen the last few minutes has been different players on both teams shrugging their shoulders going, what? Like, that's what it's been the last 10 minutes.
2: Yeah, I don't even know what's getting called here, right? No. Is it an over the back? Yeah. Is that a flagrant foul? Did he accidentally trip a guy? Did this guy get pushed down? No. Did he get hooked?
3: Yeah.
2: At the end of the third quarter, we had a big scrum underneath the basket with Reeves and SGA and LeBron and everybody looking around wondering what's going to be called and who's to blame and whether a fight's going to ensue like we saw in the hockey game.
3: Yeah, it was pretty good. Well, you knew the Flyers are going to be mad.
2: Everybody throwing down the gloves at the end of the game there, but yeah.
3: Hurricanes up 2-0 over the Flyers. Knicks up 2-0 over the Sixers. Jason Smith 2, City of Philadelphia 0.
2: Philadelphia wearing it right now. They need Rocky.
3: They hate me right now. They hate me. My team's 2, your team's 0.
2: Well, as soon as you tried to do that Philadelphia accent, I think they turned against you then.
3: No, he can't talk like all of us do, and now his teams are beating us. I don't like it. No.
2: You disparaged Wawa as a sandwich destination. I mean, all of these things.
3: At least the Phils are better than the Mets now. That's all we have now. It's all we have. Everything
2: and you
3: else
2: guys were banning
3: terrible.
2: Cheesesteaks, which is just stupid.
3: Yeah, come on. You should never ban cheesesteaks.
2: Ah, come on.
3: So we'll have more on this game again in the next few minutes. Again, 104-94 lead midway through the fourth quarter. Today we got the official word. The NCAA tournament basketball will be expanded to 76 teams, both men's and women's, expanding to 76 teams. I want to tell you something, because if you follow social media, listen to certain people, you're getting a skewed view of the 76-team NCAA tournament. Every fan loves 76 teams. College basketball loves 76 teams. The only people that hate 76 teams are just certain members of the media who want to hate everything and say, oh, this isn't what the tournament should be. And you can go anywhere and see that over the course of the past few days. Once we knew 76 teams was going to be the way the NCAA tournament's
2: the
3: going.
2: The sanctity of the 68 team tournament.
3: Anybody who is mad, they just want to be mad about stuff, because there's nothing to be mad about. What are we getting, right? We're getting an NCAA tournament where the play-in games have been added. The play-in round is bigger. That's what it is. It's not that, hey, now we're seeding 1 through 76. There's going to be byes and a 5 seed's going to play a 19 seed. No, they're simply making Tuesday and Wednesday mini NCAA tournament days. The first four is now going to be the first 50. All right, the first four is now expanding. They're expanding by 8 more teams, because why not, right? Why not when you can expand the play-in to get to the tournament, right? And this is all because of Miami of Ohio potentially could have missed the tournament this year. But, okay, Miami of Ohio gets in. Where do we cross the line at? Who are the first four out? Who are the next four out? Fans love it because there's a better chance your team is going to get in. It's more basketball for us to watch that week. Thursday, Friday, you hear people say all the time, two best days of the year in sports. I can't argue with that. Now, Tuesday, Wednesday, Thursday, Friday, four of the best days in sports all week long. It's like a holiday week. Everybody wins. Every fan loves this. Every fan does. College basketball loves it. Why? Because it's an extra $300 million that's going to be dispersed out to teams, college basketball. So the money is there. So the interest is there for the fans. The money is there for the sport. What is there to hate? I don't understand. I want someone to give me a real reason why they could say, oh, I hate this. Oh, what is? Well, it's not the 64-team tournament. Okay, let me just let you know. The 64-team tournament began in 1985. This is not like we're going back to 1920 going, oh, man, hey, well, it's been best of seven forever. Now the World Series is best of nine. The NCAA tournament was 48 teams. Then it was 53 teams. 53 teams. Then it was 64. Then it was 65. Then it was 68. Now it's 72. Now 76. Okay, it's not like we have this whole long career or long 50, 60 year run of, boy, the tournament was so good and now they're really messing with stuff. Every sport rolls with the times. Even Major League Baseball, we're adding different divisions. We're adding wild cards. We got to add more teams. It's more money. It's more fan interest, more teams in the playoffs. I would understand it if it was where you made it really crazy where, okay, now you're playing for buys and a team can get in as an 18 seed and playing in a first round game. No, the play-in round has gotten bigger. That's all it is. The play-in round, the bottom of the tournament has gotten bigger to get to 1 through 64. So that's what I don't see how we're making it the worst thing in the world. Oh, well, now teams are going to get in at 500 in their conference. Yeah, okay. It's the play-in round. They're not getting in as four seeds. They're getting in the play-in round. Like, I mean, you see a lot of hate. You see it on TV. You're going to hear it on the radio. People talk about it tomorrow. You see it on social. Oh, I hate it. I hate it. I hate it. I hate it. Just say, give me a reason why. Give me a really good reason why. There's none other than I want to be mad about it, and I think it waters down the tournament. Again, it's the play-in round that's gotten bigger. That's all it is.
2: But that's it. Not everything is for everybody. And even with a lot of the love-hate, there's a lot of folks I think are kind of indifferent. All right, it's more, because if you're not a huge college basketball fan, it's like, all right, more teams, whatever. Maybe there's something I watch. Maybe there isn't. Maybe one of the local teams gets in and there's a little more press and I get enamored with it. I'm in. But everybody else wins. Remember, you cited when they went to the field of 64. It was only a few years before that they adopted the 3-point shot. Should we get rid of that too? I mean, we can. Let's just throw that out because, well, we didn't like that either. And we don't like what it's done to the game, right? That all those lamentations. When you go from our side of things, it's more broadcasting opportunities, more jobs, more slots, more live television, which is where everybody wins, hence the $300 million. Coaches have to love it, even if publicly they say, well, it's watering down. Behind the scenes, they're all, you know, clamoring for the fact that they're more likely to make said field and in your marketing, merchandising, and selling yourself to other programs. Hey, what did we do? We made the tournament last year. Well, it's 78. It's like, no, nobody says that. Once it's past year one, nobody cares. The experimentation and being mad about it becomes, you just like shouting at clouds, right? You're going to watch. And let's face it, you're in a sport where for the months that it's active, you're not getting a lot of run. Sure, in conference you do, college buckets, specific shows, but you're buried by the NFL for virtually your entire season, which is why we always talk about getting to March and games that count, whether it be the conference tournaments into the NCAA tournament or those final couple of regular seasons games in the big conferences where you're jockeying for position, or like Miami, Ohio, trying to go for an undefeated season. Outside of that, I don't want to call it a niche sport, but let's call it what it is. You don't have the same national appeal and thirst that you do, maybe for a couple of teams, maybe for a couple of players. But when it comes down to March Madness, everybody pushes to the front of the table because they want a good seat. And so anybody that's, you know, shouting at the windmills, get the hug. Go find the hug you need from someone that tells you they love you, because it'll be okay, and you'll have more basketball to watch. I don't understand why that's a problem.
3: Because I would say, okay, why don't you? Well, I'm a college basketball fan, so here's more college basketball. No, I don't want that. You don't want more college basketball? No. Why? Well, because I don't think Oklahoma at 7-11 in the SEC should be in the play-in round. Okay. But Auburn at 17-16, they should be in. Oh, okay. You want it? You really? That's where you wanted the hill you want to die on? Because we're going to split hairs between the teams that are the final four or eight teams into the NCAA tournament. That's a hill you want to die on? You're not going to watch? I'm not going to watch. I don't like 76
2: more betting,
3: team, not
2: more
3: watch.
2: Watching,
3: I'm
2: more
3: not
2: viewing,
3: watch.
2: More teams involved, more players that get seen on a national scale so they win in every way, shape, and form. I just don't understand the lamentation on this, except what is standard in our business of, well, it makes sense, so I'm going to argue against it.
3: There's certain stories that are polarizing that half the people think one thing, half the people think another, right? There's absolute stories like that, right? How good you think Sam Darnold is as a quarterback. Sam Darnold, very polarizer. I think Sam Darnold is great. No, I think Sam Darnold's overrated and you're about halfway. There, it's not even close. You think that there's a lot of people who are upset about this, but it's just your timeline is flooded with it. Or you see it on TV and you think that's the opinion of half the country. Trust me. If you did a poll of fans, 90% of the fans said, yeah, I love it. I love it. I love more college basketball. Yeah, you get 1 out of 10 would go, it's not the old NCAA tournament. Yeah, whatever. 9 out of 10 fan. 10 out of 10 people involved in college basketball. You talk about everybody in college basketball, every single team, every single coach, every single conference, every single person who's going to make money off of this. They all love it. But you're going to see it on TV and hear about it, and you're going to think it's half the people. It is not. You know, remember when a few years ago when LeBron got really upset and everybody thought people were burning his jerseys when he left the Cavaliers for the last time, right? And it was on, and he was so mad, burning jerseys. It was one guy that burned one of LeBron's jerseys. But because it was everywhere and people kept quoting it, it was like, oh, now everybody's burning LeBron's jersey. No, one person is burning a LeBron James jersey and everybody's gone crazy about it. It's one person, right? We can talk about it because it's a story, but don't make it seem like everybody's doing it. But it seems like everywhere you go, this happened in Los Angeles, this happened in Dallas, this happened in Florida, this happened in West Virginia, this happened in Michigan, this happened in Canada. Oh, people are doing it in China right now. Everybody in Scotland is doing it. No, one person did it, and it made a big rounds because here's someone saying I'm burning a LeBron jersey, right? That's what this is. Don't think that this is so many people, everybody hates it. It wouldn't have been okay if that was the case. Everybody loves it.
2: You know, I'll equate it, and I'll use an old Simpsons reference here. Remember when they went away to Krusty's camp?
3: My insulin.
2: Yeah, yeah, sure. And now here's your counselor. Mm-hmm. And then there's the voiceover that says, Mr. Black.
3: Mm-hmm.
2: Yeah, the same thing here. So I'm going to look into this camera. I'm going to say, when the 18th game is announced as part of the new NFL schedule, just use this take again with me saying, yeah, people that don't like the 18th game, and there you go. It's the same thing. You're going to have the same complaints.
3: That's
2: the
3: where
2: sanctity's gone. Well, it used to be a 12-game season.
3: That's
2: then
3: where
2: it was a
3: 14-game
2: season.
3: That's where you go, okay, so who up? The fans all love the idea of 18 games. The teams and the money makers and television all love the ideas of the 18 games.
2: The players get half
3: like
2: the money.
3: Right. Some of the players don't
2: There's
3: like
2: gonna
3: it.
2: There's going to be a percentage.
3: Right? Some of them don't like it. So that's not polarizing. That's not half the people want extra games. No, that is everybody wants 18 games, but some of the players are not going to like
2: and
3: it.
2: And when
3: that's
2: those players realize how much more money it means for them,
3: yeah,
2: privately they'll whistle a different tune.
3: I don't want to play that 18th game. What's that? What's that? What's that? A game check? No. Oh. Well, I guess 18 games is okay.
2: Yeah, exactly.
3: I guess it's all right. I guess it's fine. I think it's fine. I think it'll be okay. I've come around on that idea a little
2: probably
3: bit.
2: Probably means more jobs for the union as well because you'll expand rosters, whatever else.
3: Yeah.
2: But it's the same argument. There's going to be the vocals like, oh, this is just too much. No.
3: I've come around on that idea. Exit out by the Fresca, exit Swollen Dome, the Jason Smith Show with Mike Harmon live from the Fox Sports Radio studios. Trust me, everybody loves the 76-team tournament. Coming up next, are we going to be talking about an incredible Lakers comeback, going back to the crypt 1-1, or is it going to be Oklahoma City and a 2-0 lead that looks like a sweep? That's next right here. 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

0: is evaporating. It's a decreasing, if not dying, sport. 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That much is true. The sport of kings may not be king anymore, but it still carries a punch.
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0: Hey, Smith, let's play a game.
1: He was a boy, she was a girl.
0: Go. What is the fine? How much will LeBron James be lighter in the pocket following the post game of this game two?
2: Game two of the Western Conference semis is over. The Thunder pull away from the Lakers 125-107.
3: Thanks to the refs,
2: game two.
0: They cover.
2: 22 from SGA, 22 from Chet.
3: Refs had the over. Jeez.
2: To go along with 9 rebounds. And, you know, the scary part for the Lakers, there's a couple of things here. Obviously, look, at 2-0, the series is likely over. Because at the best case scenario, you get Luka back in game 3. But what if I say, if he doesn't come back for game 2, game 3 is going to be his feeling out game. His stamina is not going to be there. He hasn't played in a long time. He needed one game to get going before he would come back for game 3. Now, he comes back for game 3.
0: But I still wonder the veracity, and this is a point you brought up yesterday. Go back and
4: they drafted who?
0: Michael Rapaport chiming in, but I will condense it to just this statement. How much do we believe any of the injury updates that we get from anybody anymore?
2: Yeah.
0: I mean, I'm wishing and hoping because I want to see the best on the court, but if I believe 50% of what's been said about where Luka is and his return to the court.
2: No.
0: And even, you know, we had Rick Bucher pop by. That I'm not anticipating his return. That would be like a great wrestling or boxing or whatever. Hey, this guy's been cleared for this event. He really? Yeah. Shocker. Yeah. As they come back off a long layoff.
2: I mean, I'd like to be able to tell you the Lakers can come back. I'd like to be able to tell you that, but it's going to be a sweep. The Lakers are going to get swept, and we're probably not going to see Luka because you look at the night tonight that the Lakers got from Austin Reeves, LeBron James, and they still lost by 18 to a Thunder team that, quite honestly, still doesn't look like they're firing on all cylinders, right? Now, we'll get to the officiating thing in a second because now, boy, if you don't like SGA getting foul calls, well. But Reeves tonight was fantastic. 31 points from Austin Reeves, 10 out of 16 from the floor, 6 assists. He was phenomenal. From LeBron, you got 23, 6 assists. Again, at 41, to be still playing at this level, this deep into the playoffs. And yes, because when you're 41, when you get out of the first 4 games of the first round, it's like, I'm really having a tough time. Joel Embiid's been back for 3 games. I can't play in game 2, guys. I'm just exhausted.
0: Too banged up, yeah.
2: You got 31 from Reeves. You got 23 from LeBron. Rui Hachimura had 16. He was 4 out of 7 from 3-point range. And you still lost by 18, right? Like, that's the night you had where still the Thunder were able to pull away. All right, now Luka back, it would be a different story because you saw what the Lakers were becoming with Luka at the end of the season. You know, the last 18 to 20 games, boy, now you saw where they were getting to be full power. Then Luka gets hurt, and now this is where the Lakers are. At this point, I don't know that you bring Luka back because really you're not going to beat the Thunder 4 out of 5. Luka's not going to come back and suddenly be a guy playing incredible basketball right away. That's why the whole thing was if he comes back in game 2, and works out all the kinks, right? And all of a sudden, you know, hey, my stamina here, I got my win back. Game 3 at home, the energy. All right, I could see it. I could see Luka coming back, having a big day, LeBron and Reeves.

0: Well, I see it. But now, even if he does come back for game three, it's going to be the game two game that I threw out there. It's going to be stilted. He's not going to have the stamina. The Laker offense is not going to know quite the best way they're going to want to operate, because it's going to be a brand new thing of having Luka come in, where if Luka comes in game two, okay, we can see or we can adjust coming off of this. This is the best usage of Luka in game three, right? Just kind of how the Timberwolves are saying, hey, we want Ed Edwards, hey, coming off the bench. Play big minutes, but come off the bench. Hey, they got a 1-1 split going back home. They're incredibly happy.
1: I appreciated his post-game comments. Not to belabor the point with him, but just saying we came out soft and cool after game one. I mean, and being disappointed in that, which I like, that ownership of it.
0: I mean, but the way the Thunder are playing, and here's SGA with 22, right? It's not like he's had a superhuman series so far. It's not like he's had a superhuman first card. They're just overwhelming teams now with their talent top to bottom, right? When you had McCain and Wallace coming off the bench for 30 each tonight, right? I mean, like, wow, okay, these guys are 6 out of 8 from 3-point range. Like, what are you going to really do? Like, what this, sometimes you have to just say, you know what? With Luka out, it's not here for us. And at this point, quite honestly, I would say I wouldn't bring him back. If I thought you could beat the Thunder 4 out of 5, I would say it, but it's not like you're in a 3-6 or a 4-5 matchup where, or a 1-8 matchup where the 8 seed is leading. You go, you know what? No, we can beat this team 4 out of 5. They're not great. This is a 42-win team in the regular season. It's gotten hot in the playoffs. We can beat them 3 out of 4 games, right? The Sixers saying, hey, with Embiid coming back, we can beat the Celtics 3 out of 4 games. Celtics aren't that great. This is the Thunder, the one team in the NBA that you would say, hey, 4 out of 5 against them, probably not going to happen. It sucks. The timing is terrible. But if Luka is still, if he really has to push it to come back at this point, I think you missed your window. I think your window was game two with a full Luka in game three. And now I think it's just, you know what? Let's not ruin him. Let's not ruin him for the offseason. We don't know how he heals. We know Luka's had trouble staying healthy before. Yes, the PRP injections may not have worked like we wanted to. We'll get to Spain in a minute. But at this point, I think you leave Luka out. You go best you can game three, game four. It's probably going to be a sweep. It would probably be a sweep with Luka anyway.
1: 48-20, the bench scoring in this game. Huge, something we've talked about quite a bit with this Lakers squad. Pick your individual. Here's your assist to turnover ratio today. 24-20. Not good. And if you did announce Luka Doncic was going to come back, the Thunder could very easily just say, hey, you know what? We've got Jalen Williams who's still waiting to come back to action too. So let's match up there too. But they have the luxury of waiting as long as they need to for him into the next round. If you're going to get that kind of bench contribution and that hot shooting from what once upon a time, a guy that was going to be a star in McCain, right? Nice luxury to have off your bench. But yeah, for Luka Doncic, it's just really hard for me to envision testing at this point. Right, if it's going to potentially cost you into next year, because say he does come back and there's any hint that there's an aggravation, yeah, you got an off season, but you're also looking to this next off season with money to spend and options of how you're going to rebuild this roster. And if he's compromised coming into the next season, then all bets are off, right? You're trying to restore your franchise to glory, and the names are there, and the wow factor certainly shows up when these guys are playing well. And Austin Reeves had a good game tonight, 5 turnovers, a lot of fighting with officials, and near run-ins. But all of that to say, this series is done. You're not beating them 4 out of 5. You're even with their best efforts, and congratulations to LeBron, still putting forth the great effort, the great stats, whatever else. Can't wait for his post-game comments, as I alluded to, both from the officiating and to see what the next iteration is of talking about offensive sets and stalling out, et cetera, right? A lot was made of his post-game one comments, and I'm sure he'll have some extra fire here in the belly as they get ready for game three back in L.A.
0: Well, and the other thing, too, is this now, is I feel even more strongly about this than I did earlier. I'm not going to Spain for any sort of medical help, injections. I'm not going because Spain, clearly, it's not going to work, man.
1: It's funny because I was doing a little bit of research on this earlier because, you know, I'm a nerd like that. And they're actually a top 5 destination for medical support. Now, a lot of
0: Not after this.
1: A lot of it has to do with fertility and
0: they're out of the top 25. This is such a loss of not being able to get Luka back with his PRP injections. It's such a loss. It's such a big, this is like the college football team that at home loses to a 1AA team. You fall all the way out of the top 25. You couldn't get Luka back on the court when he specifically went to Spain. No, man, that's an epic fail, man. I'm not going to Spain for anything.
1: And he took multiple injections and multiple treatments. That's what he said in his presser the other day. So, yeah, it certainly does call into question. And again, we talked about this going on several weeks from when it first went down. The ability of players to travel to foreign countries for medical treatments and then come back. And everybody just goes, yeah, no, okay, cool. Nothing to see here. Like, we can't do any of the treatments that they need here. Is that in line with the union and the agreement and all of that stuff? Evidently, it's okay. But as we know, Adam Silver also usually looks the other way, or in the spirit of the Triple Crown, which is trainer and jockey from the Derby winner throwing out the first pitch today.
0: Yeah.
1: He put blinders on a horse.
0: Oh, yeah, yeah.
1: Yeah, okay, same thing here. That's Adam Silver on a lot of this stuff. Yeah.
0: I mean, but just think about it for a second. Luka went. The injury is a 4 to 8 week thing. It's been 5 weeks. PRP injections every 4 days. It had to be every 4 days. I would get an injection, wait 4 days, get an injection, wait 4 days. Because I got to use your own blood and your plasma. And again, I've seen 30 hours of the pit. So basically, I'm a doctor and I can understand this.
1: Just don't scream things out.
0: If you're on Broadway, don't yell to about charts.
1: Finish your charts.
0: Don't yell about charts.
1: Get your charting done.
0: Santos, where are your charts? But you would go there. Now I'm not. I think overall tourism in Spain should be, I don't think anybody from Southern California should go to Spain and say, oh, you know what? You blanked us, blank you. I'm not going there for anything.
1: But they say
0: even
1: top,
0: fun stuff.
1: Top 10.
0: Not
1: experts
0: after this.
1: In oncology, not cardiology, traumatology.
0: Nope.
1: Are you never heard traumatology?
0: That's, is that the study of bad things?
1: Bad things.
0: Okay.
1: Fertility treatments.
0: Yeah. You said that like 6 times.
1: 30, well, but I mean,
0: okay,
1: because this is clearly
0: but
1: not
0: now
1: that.
0: Are people going to think fertility treatments work?
1: But that's what I'm wondering.
0: I mean, you're going to get killed. Is it going to work? I know you couldn't help
1: but
0: Luka.
1: They say it's 30 to 50% more affordable than Switzerland or the U.S.
0: Really? Okay. You know what? It doesn't
1: it's
0: matter how 30 affordable
1: to 50%
0: is.
1: Effective.
0: It doesn't matter how affordable is if it doesn't work. If it's 0% effective, it's like the Hugh Grant line from 9 months. It should put 3% ineffective. Put that in the bloody box. It doesn't work. Why would you go? I mean, really, Kobe went to Germany. Go to Germany. Obviously, they got to figure it out in Germany. Kobe would come back and drop 60. And then it'd be, wow, amazing. Yeah, he went to Germany. He did. You got to go where the results are.
1: Fountain of Youth, man.
0: You got to go. You can't go where it doesn't
1: work. You
0: go
1: down to Florida. Maybe you'll find something down there. I don't know.
0: Well, okay. There's certain places you can go and get that Batman face regeneration mirror. I don't know that I would go there, but...
1: I'm not saying low cost, end of the...
0: But the tools, Jack, that's what I have to work. Look at these tools I have to work with. Go where it works. And you know that Germany works. You know other places. You know now Spain does not. Spain does not work.
1: In this particular...
0: Out of the top 25.
1: Now, you might be winning on the grand scale, right, in Spain. But all you need is one high-profile case from a superstar in Los Angeles.
0: Yeah.
1: For it not
0: Luka would
1: working.
0: Have been the poster boy for travel
1: That's
0: to Spain.
1: It.
0: They'd have put him up on billboards going,
1: we'd never
0: Luka
1: heard
0: says,
1: that.
0: Come to Spain.
1: But we'd never heard that before.
0: There would be a dish of paella. There would be a syringe with blood in it. There would be a centrifuge. That would be on the whole thing. Come to Spain.
1: By the way, if you're in the greater Los Angeles area and you know of a good paella place, please let me know. At Swollen Dome. I love the good paella.
0: Yeah, not a great day for Spain. Not a great day.
1: No, really.
0: Not great,
1: reputationally,
0: not great.
1: A huge hit.
0: And again, I go from the angle of, okay, here in the United States, we have the greatest hospitals in the world, in Los Angeles especially, New York, Chicago, Minnesota, Johns Hopkins. Like, you can get any sort of specialty treatment you need. When you have to say, oh, yeah, nothing in this country can help you, but if you want to go to Spain, maybe they can help you. And the Lakers and Luka said, yeah, all right, go, let's do it. Okay.
1: But this is where we get into...
0: There's a reason why it's not so super legal, and I'm doing air quotes.
1: You are
0: in
1: doing
0: the United
1: air
0: States,
1: quotes, yeah.
0: Not super legal.
1: But
0: super legal.
1: But again, that goes back to the thing between the Players Association and the league and turning a blind eye to things. Like his team, it's not even the old Kawhi Leonard fighting with the Spurs team doctors or Uncle Dennis. injecting himself. See what I did there? Into a conversation. It's literally, I'm leaving the country.
0: Commissioner Silver, your thoughts on Luka Doncic going to Spain for PRP injections?
2: I don't know anything about that story. I'm here to talk about anti-tanking measures.
1: What about
2: now
1: TNT?
2: Make the NBA better.
0: Okay, can you talk about why Draymond Green hates everybody, hates basketball, hates Charles Barkley?
2: I'm here to talk about the new draft lottery that we're having on Sunday because I can't stand to have any other time where people can make fun of it.
3: They so drafted who?
2: Sunday at 3 o'clock where nobody pays attention.
3: This might not even have a green card.
4: Yeah, Chet.
2: Oh, my goodness. Yeah, that's the thing, you know, to bring it back to Chet for a second.
1: Swirl him all the way back to my guy.
4: Speaking of cheaters, let's talk about him.
2: It's one thing for SGA to get to the free throw line on phantom calls that he sells that continue to be embarrassing. It's quite another for Chet Holmgren to start getting these calls like he did in the last 5 minutes of this game. I mean, Chet is now getting superstar calls. Chet!
1: He goes 5 of 7 from the line. He did have one overturned, right? That play with Ayton early in the game.
2: Sure.
1: He clearly was going for award season, which is already behind us, but an early entrant for 26-27 in terms of flopping and Academy Awards. But yeah, it made for a little bit of a curious thing. Now, the Thunder for the game did have more fouls called against them.
2: Yeah.
1: Free throw disparity was only 5, despite what it might have looked like. But some of it always goes back to, when did you get them?
2: Let's find out what's trending right now in the wide world of sports from LiveBet Bream Euro.
5: The sweet one.
2: Who had the over for SGA free throws tonight. Bree, I don't think you got it, but how close were you?
6: I was about 3 off.
2: All right.
6: So not terrible. Okay. Could have been worse. I also had the under on the Lakers score because they hadn't scored over 100 points in 4 straight games.
2: Wow.
6: Yes.
2: Okay.
6: So all right. I had the under. So I also lost that too.
2: Oh, it's a tough day.
6: It is.
2: A tough day, yeah.
6: It is.
2: Yeah.
6: But the Hurricanes, I got that right?
2: You got that right. Yeah,
6: so
2: you did.
6: So I got one.
2: Play that brass bonanza, Bree.
6: They got one. All right, you guys. Yeah, the Thunder held on to take down the Lakers 125-107 and take a 2-0 series lead to continue their postseason 7-game win streak. They shot 51% from the field. Just wasn't enough, L.A. did. Austin Reeves had a playoff career high 31 points. LeBron James had 23 points. Shai Gilgeous-Alexander on the OKC side had 22. Chet Holmgren also had 22 points. The Pistons have won 5 straight games after they took down the Cavaliers 107-97 and take a 2-0 series lead on the Eastern Conference side. Donovan Mitchell had 31 points and 6 assists in the loss. James Harden struggled. He was 3 of 13 from the field, had 10 points and 4 turnovers. In the NHL playoffs, like I said, the Hurricanes topped the Flyers. They have taken a 3-0 series lead. In the NFL, the Vikings are signing former 49ers wide receiver Juwan Jennings to a 1-year deal. And Taylor Heinicke is retiring after 11 seasons in the league. I read that and I thought it was Taylor Hicks, like the American Idol guy.
2: So he's retiring from singing?
6: Yes,
2: nicely
6: yes,
2: done.
6: Yes,
2: okay.
6: Yes. So I read that. I had like a dyslexic, like, I don't know what kind of moment I had. But that doesn't make any sense. But just a heads up. And in baseball, the Pirates outscore the Diamondbacks 4-2. Marlins edge the Orioles 4-3. And the Cubs have won 9 straight. They took down the Reds 8-3. Back to you guys.
1: You know, it's been 20 years since he won American Idol.
6: Did he win?
2: A long time, yeah. Yeah, he won. You don't remember he won?
1: Controversial.
6: Oh, I thought Fantasia won.
2: That was a different year.
6: Uh-oh.
2: Oh, no, Fantasia might have come in 3rd.
6: Oh.
2: Fantasia might have come in, no.
1: You know, Taylor, I hear if you're a high, Fantasia really takes on a whole
6: lot. But Jennifer
1: other
6: Hudson in that one?
2: No. Taylor.
1: No, that was Dreamgirls.
6: I thought Jennifer Hudson came from American Idol.
2: She did.
6: Okay.
2: But a lot of people came from American Idol where they didn't win, but they just became big stars.
6: True. Mm. Yeah. Okay, so yeah. Taylor Hicks won, actually. Yeah. Oh, do I make you proud? He sang that song. Okay, I feel a lot better. Thank you, guys.
2: No, Jennifer Hudson's an EGOT. Like, she's an EGOT, man. EGOT.
1: And now a talk show host.
2: Yeah, EGOT. Coming up next, we have more on the Thunder and the Lakers, including the one player who had the worst night tonight in the NBA. Is it one of the Lakers? Is it somebody else? That's next. Jason and Mike, Fox Sports Radio.
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27: A better life with Dr. Sanjay Gupta.
28: In recent years, scientists have really dialed up the urgency to understand PFAS, sometimes referred to as forever chemicals because of how long they take to break down. The latest study found these chemicals may be aging men in their 50s and 60s a bit faster than men who are younger or older, or women of any age. Experts we talked to said the accumulation of PFAS may lower testosterone levels in men, impair sperm quality, and increase risks of testicular and kidney cancer. Women, it seems, just seem to be able to clear PFAS faster. Now, whether you're a man or a woman, trying to limit your exposure is a great idea. Three ways to do that. Filter your drinking water. Don't use non-stick cookware like Teflon, and avoid fast food packaging, which are sometimes coated with these chemicals. I'm Dr. Sanjay Gupta, helping you live a better life.
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1: OJ did it.
0: Things starting to get really interesting with the Lakers following their loss to the Thunder a few moments ago. Close game through three quarters. The Thunder pull away late. We talked a few minutes ago about, hey, Chet Holmgren getting superstar calls. LeBron was so demonstratively upset with the officials at the end of the game. Like, this is about as upset as I've seen him on court yelling at the officials. After the game was over, the Lakers all gathered around the officials to voice their displeasure about how things were called in the fourth quarter. I can't wait to hear from J.J. Redick and LeBron. Like, I got a feeling we have to get something simply because they're down 2-0. They're coming home. We are going to get absolute fire. And I don't know because they haven't talked yet. But we are going to get absolute fire from Redick and LeBron, I guarantee.
2: A lot of videos of the postgame with Austin Reeves really kind of leading the charge because he was involved in a number of little back and forths with SGA over the course of the game. There's plenty of video from in-game of LeBron going after former teammate Alex Caruso, mm-hmm. and most of it is not safe to be played. Yeah. I think if we bleep it, we get no content. So I'm just going to tell you what it is.
0: It would just
2: now.
0: Be one long bleep. Yeah.
2: Yeah.
0: That'd be tough.
2: So that's it. So, yeah, I don't think I've looked forward to post-game commentary more than this in quite some time.
0: Yeah, I mean, look, I mean, you talk about bad nights, like, who had a worse night? The Lakers in the fourth quarter, as upset they were at the officials, or James Harden? Who had the worst night? It's a tough one. That's a tough one, man.
2: Yeah, well, but
0: playoff Harden showed up again tonight.
2: But with James Harden, some of it comes DJ Khaled. Another one.
0: Three made field goals, four turnovers. 25% of his playoff games, he has had games where he's had more fouls than field goals made. Like, I mean, I feel weird.
2: More turnovers,
0: about,
2: right?
0: Yeah, turnovers and field goals. Sorry, more turnovers and field goals made. I meant to say turnovers. Like, I feel bad saying it, but I'm like, okay, we've been telling you for years. I don't know when teams are going to get to, when you get to the playoffs, James Harden's not that guy. He's not that guy. Like, when the Cavaliers brought him in and you thought, okay, he's going to be a big addition. He's going to do a lot of things. Now, no. Ball dominant point guard and suddenly sucking a lot of energy out and a lot of attention. And what happened at the end of the game, right? They're down six. And he's now just tripping and falling and turning the ball over. Like that, dude, like that's this is not just, hey, I'm in the open court. Someone makes a big play or they jump in front of a passing lane. This is where I'm just going to dribble and I'm falling in front of me. I mean, he turns the ball over when they need a basket down six with 30 seconds left to go. This is James Harden. Why teams still think we are a James Harden away from winning? I don't understand that.
2: He's a cog that can get you from point A to point B. The problem is that distance between B and C seems to get longer by the years. And for James Harden, the video clips are very damning. You're watching it live and you're seeing it and you cringe a little bit. And then you get the ISO, whether it's the offensive sets you're talking about, dribbling off your foot and that, but others, like early in the first half, what looks to be a wide open lane to the basket, he pulls the ball back out because he can't beat the trailing defender to the basket anymore. Yeah. He doesn't have the explosiveness to get to the hole. So he pulls it back out and the possession goes awry. You talk about defensively, plenty of clips. There's a super cut of him more or less standing around and just kind of waving at the ball handler as he drives past into the lane.
0: Like, well, that could have been from 10 years ago as well. But tonight, that,
2: again,
0: that's 10 years ago.
2: Not that he's ever been known for his defensive acumen. That's part of the larger discussion of it. But now you're not even getting an effort on a lot of these possessions. And he's gassed. And then offensively, we've chronicled it for years, going back to the number of minutes and games played during the regular season, body breaking down. I joked about it, and there were real injuries, but certainly when Kevin Durant played 78 games in the regular season, it's like, if he's not there, this team doesn't know what to do without him. In this case, James Harden playing a lot of weary minutes during the regular season, you know, come the postseason, he's got nothing left.
0: Even in his prime, when it got to the second round of the playoffs, James Harden would play well, but he'd get tired at the end of games. his shot wasn't there. He turned the ball over, and his team would lose.
2: In this case, he doesn't even look for the shot anymore either.
0: This is when he's in his 20s. This is what's good. When he was the best version of himself with the Rockets, this is how it would happen. This is now 8 years later. It's not going to continue to go that way. In this series, he's got 11 turnovers and made 9 baskets. I mean, really, if you could convince teams that, okay, James Harden's going to just do a little bit of this for us, but now suddenly, no, he's taken on such a huge role that it's to the detriment of the Cavaliers. The Cavaliers are getting swept. They're getting swept in this series. It's going to happen because they have too many problems. And again, I don't even feel like the Pistons are playing at their highest level yet. Mm-hmm. They're finding a way. Cade Cunningham has been terrific. Even though he's not shooting well, he has been the breakout star of the playoffs this year. As good as he was, everybody's now getting to see him on a nightly basis and know who he is. They still haven't reached their pinnacle yet, and they've still won both games by double digits. This is going to be sweet.
2: And we go back to the Harden part, trying to elevate Donovan Mitchell and the rest of that squad, is the fact that he didn't even attempt a shot in the fourth quarter. He's non-existent in that part of the box score. And we gave him his flowers years ago when he started to reinvent and become a better distributor, right? And all of a sudden the assist count was up, taking fewer shots in those tire moments and making plays for others. Now you're not doing either.
0: Exit out by the Fresca, exit Swollen Dome, the Jason Smith Show with my best friend, Mike Harmon. So we await the Lakers
2: eagerly
0: to the podium for their post-game following their Game 2 loss to the Thunder. I'm telling you, Redick and LeBron are going to bring fire. We got more on this next, Fox.
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11: We are finally starting to learn more things we can do to keep our brains sharp as we age. A lot of people think crossword puzzles or Sudoku might do the trick, but the science doesn't really bear that out. What one recent study found, though, was that a certain type of brain training seems to have a significant impact on cognition as we get older. It wasn't memory or even problem-solving tasks that moved the needle. It was an interactive computerized game that tested the ability to recognize two separate images in faster and faster sequences. It's what we call a task of divided attention, in which you don't have a conscious strategy on how to improve. That's according to the study's lead author. You're just trying to do the best you can to figure out how to divide your attention. Now, the game in this study was called Double Decision. if you want to find it and try it out yourself. I'm Dr. Sanjay Gupta, helping you live a better life.
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0: Port Sulphur, New Orleans. 106.7 The Ticket. 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
1: The Thunder surprisingly held on to beat the Lakers.
2: Wing right home. The jab steps on H. Holds. Cranks a three. That's online. Looks good. It is. He splashes it. Cha-ching a Thunder money ball. Jeff the All-Star knocks down his third three tonight.
1: Thunder Radio Network on the call. OKC took down LA 125-107 to take a 2-0 series lead to continue their postseason 7-game win streak. Lakers shot 51% from the field and just wasn't enough. Austin Reeves had a playoff career high 31 points. LeBron James had 23. Shai Gilgeous-Alexander had 22. And Chet Holmgren had 22. The Pistons have won 5 straight games after they took down the Cavaliers 107-97 to take a 2-0 series lead. Kate Cunningham had 25 points. And in the NHL playoffs, the Hurricanes top the Flyers 4-1. They have taken a 3-0 series lead. And in the NFL, the Vikings are signing Juwan Jennings to a 1-year deal. I'm Brianna Miro.
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13: Mm. Oh, I like that. 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
15: Hi,
13: there
15: Mom.
13: You go. So, we told you a few minutes ago, coming off the Lakers' loss to the Thunder, we were going to get some fireworks.
14: Mm-hmm.
13: Lakers were very unhappy with the officiating, especially in the fourth quarter. The Thunder pulling away. Now Chet Holmgren getting superstar calls. Chet's getting superstar calls.
14: Chet's
13: man.
14: A star, man.
13: Not just SGA.
14: I mean, look at him.
13: Not SGA just jumping in and falling down. Now SGA and Chet are doing interviews together. It's like, all right, man. Yeah,
14: sunglasses
13: everything
14: on.
13: Is great. Yeah, we're
14: he
13: cool,
14: he looks like
13: man.
14: He's a character in Borat,
13: we're
14: actually,
13: cool.
14: right now.
13: Yeah, he does. He's wearing like a peach-colored full outfit that looks to be like three
14: or Ali
13: sizes.
14: G. I mean, something Sasha
13: yeah, yeah.
14: Baron Cohen.
13: No, but he looks like it's something that's like three sizes too big for him.
14: Yeah.
13: Yeah. Like I got, okay.
14: Is he supposed to grow into that? Big, I mean, he's a slight man.
13: Well,
14: I mean,
13: you
14: tall,
13: know, when you're in your
14: lean.
13: Early 20s, you're still going to, fill out a
14: metabolism
13: little bit.
14: Metabolism still working yeah. well. Yeah.
13: So Lakers very upset with the officiating. LeBron demonstratively upset with the officials. Austin Reeves even more upset with the officials. Video after the game, after the final buzzer of the Thunder victory, they pull away by 18, 125-107, and they're all standing and yelling at the officials.
14: Yeah.
13: Like, this is like, okay, we're all going to have a conversation.
14: This is like a youth right? soccer game or softball game.
13: Don't worry. It's like you have to calm the parents. I'll talk to them after the game. Don't worry. I'll talk to them after the game. Don't
14: you
13: worry
14: missed
13: it.
14: Another call.
13: I'll talk to them after the game. Sean, you got to be quick. Sean, I'll take care of it, Sean. I'll take care of it.
14: Which kid is your niece?
13: There was one time. Just tell you this quick story really fast before we get to J.J. Redick. So it was the championship game. I think it was U-12 soccer. And the CR gave the other team 2 penalties, including one in the final minute of the game. And my parents wanted to kill this guy, wanted to absolutely, because there was no foul. And even the AR on my side said, oh, coach, I'm sorry, that's a horrible call. And I just, if you just want to go home, tell me you want to go home. Oh, and it was absolutely terrible. Everybody in the stands like, what are you doing? So, of course, she scores. She was the best player in the league. She scores. We lose 2-1. And after the game, we're getting getting our medals. They're getting their medals. And the father of my goalie comes across the field, and he's coming across the field like, you know, when someone's getting beaten up in a ring in mm-hmm. wrestling, and oh my goodness, look at that. And you know, the two guys are beating up the one guy, and here comes somebody running out of the locker room.
14: Yeah.
13: And thus a tag team rivalry is born, right? And he comes out, he cleans house and helps the other guy, holds his hand up, and now they're a tag team. That's what he was running on the field like. And I had to get in his way and go, you got to stop. You got to stop. And so I knew I had to step up and I had to say some things, that I knew was going to, like, the league wasn't going to like, and the officials weren't going to like, but I'm like, I can't believe you did that. But sometimes you have to understand that, okay, I know what I have to say. Don't worry. And trying to keep people away from the official. Like, if I let him go, he will, don't you yell at me, Mr. Center Ref. If I let him go, he will kill you. He is like five times your size. He will absolutely kill you. He wants to murder you right now. And I don't know that he doesn't have a case for it. But you know what? We gotta leave all here and get in our cars and drive away. So let's be okay with everything now. So yeah, so that's kind of what we were looking at with the Lakers and the officials at the end.
14: But it started early, and that's the thing, right? That they play all the way through. Reeves has a play that's been, you know, bandied about, and you know, we're in the studio watching it without the benefit of sound, but we're seeing it on social media where there's a play that gets reviewed, and Reeves was mad from that point because it was a question of whether he'd re-injured his arm and he was on the ground for a bit. So he was the one leading the charge, doing most of the talking. And you had LeBron, what is he, 5 inches taller, just over the top, just kind of doing the nod with every word that Reeves is speaking. Mm. And you got the whole team surrounding. And it just went. Like, both sides were terribly displeased over the course of the night.
13: Yeah.
14: I say that phrase just to be kind about it, because most of what was being said can't be repeated from any coach or player. I mean, there's clip of LeBron undressing Alex Caruso, and it's every other word is an F this, F that.
4: Oh,
14: and
4: and
14: like, he's got to look like he's going to just take a swing at him after this one particular exchange. So yeah, it was heated and rolled all the way to the final buzzer.
13: Now here's JJ Redick from moments ago wondering, well, what's JJ Redick going to say? How's he going to respond? The Lakers going home down 2-0, his entire team unhappy with the officiating. Here's JJ Redick on LeBron.
5: LeBron has the worst whistle of any star player I've ever seen. I mean, I've been with him 2 years now. Again, the smaller guys, because they can be theatric, they typically draw more fouls, and the bigger players that are, you know, built like LeBron, it's hard for them. But he gets clobbered, and he got clobbered again tonight a bunch, and that's not like a new thing. That's not specific to this crew or, you know, this series. He gets fouled a lot that doesn't happen. I mean, guy gets hit on the head more than any player I've seen on drives, and it rarely gets called.
13: No lies detected there.
14: Does he get fined less for saying it's not specific to this particular game?
13: Yeah.
14: It's kind of like getting a memorabilia card, not specific to an event or outcome or even this player's jersey.
13: Not one specific game, but basically SGA's whole career is what I'm saying. But I didn't say it, so you can't really find
14: it. That's
13: right. But now look. No lies detected there, because he is right. Like, this is where JJ Redick, leaning on his, you know, hot takery that he did when he was on television, going, yeah, because for his whole career, it really is amazing that LeBron doesn't get the whistles that you would think he would get, that Michael Jordan got, that other stars got. Dwayne Wade even got better whistles than LeBron.
14: How many free throws do you think LeBron shot today?
13: Oh, four?
14: That's it.
13: Yeah. Yeah.
14: It's 4 for 4.
13: Yeah. Yeah.
14: Clobbered repeatedly, going, you know, after rebounds, hit a number of times, but certainly going for a put back or a drive in the lane. You just saw it. Like, it's a pretty big blow to get, what is he, 6'9", 250-ish?
13: Yeah.
14: Maybe a little more than that. I mean, he's a big guy, and he's getting flailing around because he's getting hit. So, I have to agree with JJ Redick.
13: Look, and he's got to do this, right? JJ Redick has no choice.
14: Sure.
13: In fact, there, he actually held back. I would have said SGA.
14: No. He was very.
13: Where you take the fine and you say everything you want to.
14: Well, because you're going to get fined anyway.
13: This is going to be
14: a question of whether it's 25,
13: whatever
14: 50 to 100. You just take the extra L and put and pass a cap.
13: Whatever it is, you're going to put SGA on the line for all the crazy-ass stuff he does, and LeBron can't get to the line. Are you nuts? Now you're giving Chet Holmgren these because the guy's you know, goes 6'10", and he weighs 125 pounds. You're doing that? Like, you got to go all the way, because right now he's got to understand how to manipulate the situation to get the calls he wants in Game 3 and Game 4. You know, we talked about it last night. Rick Carlisle has always been a master at that, right? He's always been a master at knowing when to push the refs in a series, when to say something, when not to say something, when to say, I hope that the officials don't want to continue to reward the big market teams over the small market teams. What happened? Pacers went home last year, got all the calls, tied the series with the Knicks, went on to win it. Like, this is where J.J. Redick has to, okay, you know what? There's no more Mr. Nice Guy because the end of our season is here. Right. So now it's okay. Whatever we need to say, they're on the court yelling. This is where you do it, going home for game three. And he's got no choice.
4: How about saying BS, Jason? It's tough playing 8-on-5.
13: I'm telling all the things he could say. He should say all of those things. Yeah. And all of those things he should say.
4: That's what it was tonight.
13: You're getting fined anyway. Right. You're getting fined anyway. Go and make noise on it so it becomes something that can't be ignored in the next game, right? You can't just tiptoe around it and say, yeah, I'd like to see this. There's times to do that. I'm not saying there's not. There's times to do that. Like Chris Finch saying, hey, all those blocks for Wemby, I don't know about that. That's not something you say after you're up game one. You want to save that for later in the series, coming off a Spurs win where you can affect the officiating for the next game. You're coming off a win. You're saying, oh, they're not calling the blocks for Wemby. Dude, you guys won the game. You got to hold that for when you need it.
14: But
13: right?
14: The problem is your team also needs to show up in game two and not lose by 40.
13: No, that's part of it,
14: that,
13: too.
14: That would help.
13: But that's where you need to save that for when you can use it to your advantage. This is where J.J. Redick, guns blazing. Everything you got, you empty the verbal holster with what you want to say about the officiating going into game three.
14: Now, you didn't have a huge free throw disparity. You didn't have a huge foul disparity. But the eye test is certainly there, and the non-calls. And that's really where a lot of this comes down to is, okay, I just watched a guy get clubbed in the head. Or I watched this exchange, and there's no whistle. So it's like, you know, we joke about youth sports, but it's all the way through. It's like there's got to be some level of consistency. If down this end, these guys get to beat the hell out of each other in the low post, fine. The other way, it can't be a touch foul.
13: Yeah.
14: Right? And on and on. If they're diving after the loose ball and you're just going to decide, hey, it's a jump, it doesn't suddenly become a foul going the other way. And there were a number of instances like that because I give the Lakers a lot of credit for this game. They battled their asses off. Don't have enough manpower. Yeah. Yeah. And you saw it in the bench scoring and how different, what was it, 48-20 is your differential there. Some hot shooting and a lot of folks making fun of Philly right now because Jared McCain was the big star off the bench for OKC today. It's like you could have used him, probably could have used him as another piece there, but that's okay. But all of that to say that watching this game, it was an uncomfortable watch. For a lot of it, because you were waiting to see, and I know it's the NBA playoffs, someone to take a swing, right? Because it got heated, and not necessarily at an official, but certainly at each other. There were a number of stare downs, and I cited the LeBron Caruso back and forth, but there was a lot of mean mugging, a lot of the, you know, gesturing and jockeying before the ball's back in bounds that you normally don't see until like the final minute of a game.
13: Yeah.
14: Here we're midway through a quarter and it's the elbows are flying, bodying up, whatever. Like it got really contentious and chesty, and I don't think the officials did anything to quell that. We had a number of reviews and a number of guys getting fiery on the sidelines and demonstrative on the court to their credit. I mean, there were plenty of showing up officials on both sides that could have been teed. So I guess you could have had the free throw parade running in that regard because all the stars were out in terms of chasing down an official to give him 2 cents over the course of the game. And they looked the other way. So good on them for that. But it also didn't affect, all right, perhaps if we're getting bludgeoned on both ends, we're doing something wrong here.
13: Exit out by the Fresca exit, Swollen Dome, the Jason Smith Show with my best friend Mike Harmon. We got more on the Lakers and the Thunder coming up next. We got a Lakers insider stopping by, plus more on the big night in the NBA and big stuff out of the NFL. Yeah, we got an absolute power next 45 minutes planned for you right here. 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
4: Draymond Green, though, looks in the mirror and thinks that he is the sole reason for why the Warriors were the Warriors. You swap PJ Tucker, Paul Millsap, and Gerald Wallace with Draymond Green. I hate to break it to Draymond Green. Those teams probably win the same amount of titles with those players in their peak.
23: Well, the Bulls did it because they had Horace Grant for 3 NBA titles. Jordan took 2 years off. Olajuwon won 2 titles that he really didn't win. And then Michael came back and they did it again. 3 consecutive titles, not with Horace Grant, with Dennis Rodman. So.
26: Yeah, I know basketball is a team sport. Of course it is, right? But it, you know, in terms of pride, in terms of what you can do, in terms of your skill set, like, one-on-one is like the ultimate test, is it not? Like, I'm not a good one-on-one player. I would much rather play 5-on-5. The better players are the better one-on-one players. Who's Draymond beating? Like, I know he's a great defender, right? I know he blows up. But who's he beating amongst the greats? Like, and everybody's going to cook him in a one-on-one because, like, he doesn't do anything.
1: This is what Austin Rivers was basically saying to him when they were beefing earlier in the week. Like, Draymond, watch the tape. Teams are leaving you open on purpose because nobody really respects you from a scoring standpoint when it comes to the NBA.
26: He's a great role player.
23: Yes, Austin Rivers was saying that Draymond was lucky to be drafted by the Golden State Warriors, that he, you know, he wound up in a great position as the third behind Steph Curry and Klay Thompson. It was nice to hear another NBA player lend voice to what it is I've been saying for many, many years. Like,
26: now I'm just picturing what the timeline where PJ Tucker is on this team, and he's the Draymond Green, and I'm like...
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1: Well-dressed hobo.
0: Two games of the NBA tonight, 2-2-0 leads, both looking like sweeps. Pistons,

0: afford to slow play Ann Edwards a little bit. Now I'm sure back in the starting lineup another day, everything will be fine. Luka being out for so long, not a guy in the best of shape in general, for him to come back and play, you know the first game is going to be and going to look rough. You know he's not going to be able to play a ton of minutes. You're going to want to hope that, okay, you get the bad game out. And that's why, like, tonight was the night to have him, because then you want him, okay, as close to full as he's going to be for game three, right? Being home, jolt of energy, playing for the first time in the playoffs, back in front of the Lakers crowd. Okay, I think that would have been the window for Luka. But now that he's not here, I don't know that you bring him back. I think it's like, okay, you know what? We lost. It's 2-0. We'll do our best, but at this point, I don't know that he's going to help. I think it's a sweep regardless.
1: I think it's an extra long performance from Red Panda. That's the gift that you give to Laker fans.
0: Joining us now on the hotline to break it down, Lakers Insider. You can follow him on Twitter at MarkG_Medina. Longtime friend of the show. Mark, what's happening, man? How are you? Come
2: on. Jason, doing well. Much better than the Lakers are these days. I mean, the Thunder looks so dominant. I saw flashes of the New York Knicks. I don't know which team is better.
0: Now, wait a minute. Let's not get crazy now. It's like the Knicks win every game by 50, okay? This is an 18-point game, right? Let's understand.
2: Yeah, that is true. The Thunder still need to sharpen some of their championship habits if they want to get ready for New York.
0: So where we started here with Luka, does he come back for game three? Does it make a difference?
2: I don't think he comes back for game three, practically speaking. I mean, he revealed that. He hasn't even been cleared to run yet, so they're playing every other day. He needs to get at least a contact practice in. But secondly, even if he were clear to play, like, I don't think it makes a difference. I think one of the things we have to keep in mind is in the regular season, that game when he injured his hamstring, as well as Austin Reeves, you know, tearing his oblique muscle, before those injuries, they're already down by 31 points. So it's like, it almost just seems like a futile exercise. Like, obviously, if Luka was out there, they'd have another scoring option. Maybe they reduce the turnovers a little bit. There's not as much pressure, obviously, for LeBron James, Austin Reeves, and everyone else. But I think what the Thunder have shown is that it doesn't matter what you do. Like, even if you improve your effort, you keep it competitive, they're going to go on a run. They force too many turnovers to count. They have so many great shooters, great defenders. Shai Gilgeous-Alexander had so much foul trouble today, but when he was on the floor, he was still efficient. So for any kind of adjustment the Lakers have, it seems like the Thunder have like three or four adjustments to counter it.
1: 48-20 bench scoring, the 20 turnovers that you mentioned. But it's all about officiating now, Mark, because Austin Reeves incensed leads an entire team to surround the officials to give them the final 2 cents. I like lobbying and all, but what did you make of the officiating for game two?
2: Well, look, I mean, LeBron James, he got 4 free throw attempts, and there were certainly times where I thought that he should have drawn more fouls. And generally speaking, you know, when you look at the course of his career, I do think that there's validity that because of, you know, he'll get superstar calls like a lot of others do, but he follows some of the footsteps that like Shaq would have, where he could get away with fouls, but he also absorbed a lot of fouls, but didn't look like fouls because he's so big and muscular, et cetera, than smaller players. But I think what it is that the Lakers are trying to throw some things on the wall to see if it sticks. You know, J.J. Redick was, unleashing his inner Phil Jackson before the series started, saying that he thinks it's one of the greatest accomplishments in NBA history that the Thunder are top 5 in almost every defensive category, yet they don't get called a lot for fouls. So he's definitely planted the seeds. You know, it's the playoffs. That's what coaches do. But again, like, even if LeBron gets more free throw attempts in game three, it's not going to matter because Shea's still going to get his. So is Chet Holmgren. They're going to get locked down defensive stops. They're going to force turnovers. So I think all in all, it's just kind of a futile exercise simply with everything.
0: Yeah, and the whole thing about the Thunder, Mark, as well as they've played in the playoffs so far, I still don't feel like they're firing on all cylinders. It's weird. Like, you know, SGA has not taken over. It's not been quite the show that you've expected, that we've come to expect the last year or so. Like, I still feel like, okay, they know how to pace themselves in the playoffs, and we're getting like them at like 80 or 85%. I don't think we're getting the full Thunder yet.
2: Yeah. Well, look, I mean, you didn't see Shai unload because he only played 28 minutes. He had 4 fouls, and it doesn't matter because, like, you just go down the line. Like, Isaiah Hartenstein, Chet Holmgren are dominating inside. You have

0: other players shooting well from deep, whether it's Jared McCain, Cason Wallace, Alex Caruso, Jalen Williams.
1: The other Jalen Williams.
0: The other Jalen Williams, yes. I was going to say J. Will, not J. Dub. J. Dub, the actual starting Jalen Williams, is still out, and it doesn't matter. And that's very fitting because the Thunder, they've had overlapping injuries this entire season, most notably with J. Dub. And they've shown that they have so much depth that they can absorb these injuries. And, a lot of times you'll talk about, hey, a playoff team could be vulnerable if they have the injury bug. But these injuries are different because, A, all these players, with the exception of Alex Caruso, are still in their 20s. So it's not like major injuries that are hobbling them. And, two, they have so much depth and reinforcements at every position that when there is one single player out of the lineup, it's just plug and play, next man up, all those other cliches that they really just affirm it doesn't matter at all.
2: All right, so let's do this right here. Let's just say this. Complete the sentence for me. The Lakers can steal and win game three. If what happens?
0: If they decide to emulate Daniel Stern and Dan Aykroyd in Celtic pride, and they decide to kidnap Shai Gilgeous-Alexander and lock them up in, the team hotel, and they don't let them get to the arena. That's the only scenario.
2: All right.
0: But like,
2: again, Mark
0: time,
2: Medina
0: that might not guarantee a win because Shai Gilgeous-Alexander has missed, I think, 18 games this season, and lo and behold, the Thunder still won. So maybe they would have to kidnap Chet Holmgren as well.
2: Mark Medina is not recommending this. He is just simply saying he's not throwing
1: it. It was an analogy.
2: It's an analogy.
1: It was a
0: analogy. Yes.
1: Just not a power of suggestion. At @MarkG_Medina. No, he didn't do that at all. For Laker fans that may have heard that a little differently.
0: Well, you know what?
1: They need us now more than ever.
0: The Lakers have to kidnap Shai Gilgeous-Alexander and Chet Holmgren. Luka Doncic would have to come back, and he would have to be fully 100%, even though he hasn't been cleared yet to run. He would have to show magical healing powers like he's, Wolverine from the X-Men, and show that he can heal from this within 48 hours.
1: Get that adamantium.
0: Those three scenarios happen. They'll win game three.
1: Yeah, they're only 9-point underdogs for the home tilt.
2: That they just saw J.J. Redick getting some free throw going LeBron's way, so it'll be okay. Now it's down to 9.
0: You're right. Yeah, if LeBron gets like 6 more free throws in game three, instead of them losing by 18, they'll lose by 12.
2: Wow. All right, so I ask you this now at this point. If I said to you, what team has the best shot of dethroning Oklahoma City, either on their way to the finals or in the finals, who would you say?
0: I know you want me to say the New York Knicks.
2: I want you to say whatever you think.
1: He just set out a bear trap. Don't get ensnared.
2: Whatever you think.
0: Well, I would say this, and I'm not saying this because you're the one asking the question. My hunch is that the San Antonio Spurs would, because they've had regular season success. But I'm actually leaning against that because this is the playoffs. And the Knicks, like, objectively speaking, they have played the best basketball behind Oklahoma City. So I would say the Knicks right now, they would have the best shot at upsetting the Thunder, or at least making it challenging that we're not talking about a sweep after two games.
1: Look at that. You talk glowingly about your Knicks once again. But, on the grand scale, Mark, we got out of that first round that took forever. And we got some game sevens, and right now we're thundering towards very quick wrap-ups of most of these series. Can Minnesota hang with San Antonio and make it interesting?
0: Yeah, I think Minnesota can hang and make it interesting. I mean, they lost by a lot of points in game two, and Chris Finch was saying how they got punked, but they stole game one. The Minnesota Timberwolves story this season is that, for better and for worse, is they usually get up for big games when they feel challenged, and then they let their guard down when they feel like they have, some room to mess around a little bit. So I would suspect that they would play a lot harder in game three, but the Spurs are a legitimate opponent. I give them the edge to win this series. I think it seems inevitable we're going to see that Thunder-Spurs Western Conference Finals matchup that we've all anticipated because of the regular season success, as well as those regular season showdowns. And it will be more competitive, but even though the Spurs have had their number, I just think, to Jason's point, the Thunder have operated like they don't have to rev it up completely right away. And it's not like they're bored. It's not like they're nursing championship hangover because they're still in their prime. It's just that they have so much depth that they don't have to go all out and give their best effort all the time. So, like, it's not to say they're not trying. It's just that they don't have to showcase every single thing just to scrap away a playoff game because they're that deep and talented.
2: He's on Twitter at MarkG_Medina. That's at MarkG_Medina. Forbes, Athlon, ES Sports News, Sports Central LA here in Los Angeles, Spectrum Sportsnet, everywhere. Mark, as always, appreciate your time. We'll talk to you soon, and enjoy the Knicks series.
0: Will do. And Jason, I do encourage you to start booking your travel. I know last time I was on the show, you were like, oh, it's hard to like project, you know, what cities to do, but when I was on the Warriors beat, I knew they were going to get to the finals. I literally did this. I would book single-day reservations with every possible visiting team that could possibly face them to get the best rates, and they just cancel within 48 hours. So, like, you can do all the scenarios of booking Detroit. Well, that's the likely, matchup, but if you want to play it safe and do Cleveland, just do single-day reservations. We obviously know it's Oklahoma City, so like it's safe to do it. There's a cancel button.
1: You know, he does vacation in Detroit from time to time.
2: I got a place to stay. I mean, I got a place to stay. Oh, yeah, yeah, yeah. Cleveland, no. But Detroit, yes. So Detroit will work for me. Mark, take it easy, buddy. We'll talk to you soon. Have fun.
0: Take it easy, man.
2: See you, Mark. So, you know, to talk about what's going on with the officiating and all of this and the Lakers and Mark saying this, there's video now going around where you can lip read Austin Reeves.
1: Oof.
2: Okay. You can lip read him so upset with an official. And if I'm trying to read his lips the right way, and I think I'm doing it well, I think, you know, working in sports as long as I have, I think I can read lips pretty well. I'm not going to, you know, I'm not one of those, hey, what is President Trump saying to King Charles here? And, but when I can see, you know, guys not hiding their face, everything else, I can tell.
3: I can't wait to see how far from the truth you are here.
2: And it looks like
3: he says he wants a Big Mac.
2: Austin Reeves is being pulled back from the official, and it looks like he is saying, that's a lot of blank, blank. That's a lot of blank, blank for you to talk to me like that. You don't talk to me like that. And he's got to be pulled away from the official. Is that what you saw? I mean, that's
3: what
2: he said.
3: That's exactly what I saw. You want to hear him talking about it?
2: Oh,
3: but exactly what happened?
2: Yeah, let's hear it. Go ahead.
4: But, you know, at the end of the day, we're grown men, and I just didn't feel like he needed to yell in my face like that. I told him that. I wasn't disrespectful. I told him if I did that to him first, I would have got a tech. I feel like the only reason I didn't get a tech is because he knew he was in the wrong. So, I felt disrespected.
3: Yeah, exactly.
2: Wow. Now, first of all, I thought we were going to get blank you, you're cool.
3: No, this is
2: you.
3: A serious matter. Yeah, this is not a joking matter.
2: Yeah, okay.
3: When you got to play a playoff game on the road, 8-5?
2: Yeah. Yeah. It is
3: tough. That's blanked up.
2: Look, and anytime you see, hey, Chet gets the free throw line as much as he does, and you guys off the bench are getting the free throw line more than LeBron does. Yeah, no, that's legit. I mean, JJ Redick and I have had our back and forths, right? We've had our things, but he's right when he said, like, I don't understand how LeBron, like, is he that polarizing that officials don't give him the calls? Like, when he had that basket tonight where he gets fouled and it gets waved off, and this is going to make it a 10-point game with about 5 minutes left to go, and J.J. Redick looks like his head is going to explode. LeBron's head is going to explode, and it's like, you're waving off the foul in that basket. Even Oklahoma City was looking at each other like, they're really doing that? They're really doing that? It baffles me how many times LeBron in traffic gets fouled, end of big games, and it's just no play on. I mean, because you can't tell me you're missing it, you're this, you know, yeah, you heard Mark say, well, sometimes smaller players, they get the whistle, and J.J. Redick talked about it too.
1: Said, yeah.
2: Saying smaller players get the whistle, they could be more theatrical, and LeBron isn't because he's so much bigger, but you still know what a foul is. Like, you can't, if you're official, you can't say, oh, well, you know, LeBron's so big, I can't figure this out. I'm only an NBA official. No, you're supposed to be able to do that. That goes along with the job description.
1: Yeah, I've also been critical and had plenty of incidences here in our tenure together of the times where he goes full head down and runs people over and doesn't get called for an offensive foul either.
2: Yeah.
1: So, I mean, it has cut both ways. But certainly in this game, there were a number of instances in and around the basket or even on a jump shot where he's clearly getting hacked, where nothing gets called. Now, Chet, in all fairness, only went to the free throw line 7 times. Yeah. So it's not like he lived there and Shea Gilgeous-Alexander was only there 9 times.
2: And they were upset with the officiating, too, right?
1: Nobody was happy.
2: And here's the thing about the officiating, and this is where I think both teams, the Lakers and the Thunder, would be on the same page with, is that if you're going to call the game one way, just be consistent with it, right? We don't want to figure out how you're calling the game because that's not fair, right? But then that's kind of what it felt like tonight. Like, okay, boy, they're reviewing all these calls. Why are they reviewing this call? Why is this happening? Like, it's one thing to say, hey, they're going to let him play, but they're going to be calling this. Right. Or, hey, they're not going to let you do this, so don't do it. That's going to be the theme of the game. But when you don't know, that's the toughest part. And I mean, I'm watching this game. And again, we're doing the show as we're talking about it, but Justin's watching it too, going through. It's like, I never got a sense of, okay, what are the officials doing here? What are the officials, other than just slowing the game down and stopping the game and getting both teams mad, the Lakers more mad, I don't get what they were trying to do. And that's the tough part about it.
1: Well, it was plenty from the OKC side in terms of their commentary from coach to star players. Same thing going, we don't know what was going on out there. And there's only so much you can say and do before you either cautioned, mm-hmm. you get the T, yeah. or... you know, the human nature takes over, and we see it, and we certainly call it out in college basketball, where suddenly you'll see the officials get behind the home squad, right, as a run's going on, and suddenly everything seems to go downhill against the opposition. That happens at times in professional games as well, a snowballing effect. But suffice to say, coming out of this game, yeah, a lot of questions pointed at the Zebras.
2: Mm-hmm. A lot of questions, a lot of answers. You know who has those answers
1: Who's that?
2: Live Bet Bream Euro, who had the over on number of officials who the Lakers yelled at tonight, and she won. She also has what's trending.
5: I also fell in love with Austin Reeves tonight. I did. I just to see him run after and just try to defend himself, and I really admired it, you know? I really did.
1: He had some not safe for air commentary at the back end. Jason cleaned it up quite nicely.
5: He did it really well. Blankety blank blank blank blank blank blank.
2: Thank you.
5: Yeah. So definitely fell in love because I feel like we have very similar potty mouths. So that's really exciting. So Mrs. Brianna Reeves over here for sure. Yeah. The Thunder held on to take down the Lakers 125-107. They took a 2-0 series lead. Lakers shot 51% from the field. Just wasn't enough. Austin Reeves, my new husband, had a playoff career high 31 points. LeBron James had
2: easy. Just the scores now.
5: LeBron James had 23 points. Shea Gilgeous-Alexander 22. Chet Holmgren 22. LeBron James also became the only player ever to play 300 career playoff games. And on the Eastern Conference side, the Pistons have won 5 straight games. They took down the Cavaliers 107-97 to take a 2-0 series lead. Cade Cunningham had 25 points and 10 assists. Tobias Harris had 21 points. On the losing side, Donovan Mitchell had 31 and James Harden was invisible. He was 3 of 13 from the field, had 10 points and 2 turnovers. 2 of those 10 points were in the second half, and then he was just like nowhere to be found. In the NHL playoffs, the Hurricanes topped the Flyers 4-1. They have taken a 3-0 series lead. In the NFL, the Vikings are signing Juwan Jennings to a 1-year deal. And in baseball, wins for the Rays, Cubs, Yankees, and Athletics. Have a good weekend, guys.
2: Thanks a bunch, Bree. Enjoy all the live betting of the games this weekend.
5: I'm so excited. Wish me luck.
2: Coming up next, some big hot takes on the big night in the NBA. We finish with a flourish. Pistons, Lakers, Luka, LeBron, more next. Jason and Mike, Fox Sports Radio.
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9: 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If everything goes great, is Justin Herbert, and if it doesn't go great, he's Justin Fields. So it's Justin and Justin, which sounds like a law firm, a morning radio show, or something, some weird restaurant somewhere. So, yes, I have a takeaway. That is not a scouting report. It is not. That is a emoji. It is the shrug emoji dressed up with a face mask and a jock strap. It is boom or bust. And the bust is yelling into a megaphone. A megaphone. You can't sell me. And maybe you'll buy this, but you can't sell me on Manning royalty and then have a career like Justin Herbert, who has just been nothing but empty calories. And guys like Collinsworth and Aikman, they got the knee pads on for Justin Herbert. And I look at him like, and I see him in person a lot. It's like, it's fine. He's a dime a dozen, though. He puts up good numbers and they're not winning numbers. And he's essentially been like CJ Stroud, as bad as you can be in big playoff games for the Chargers. And we're not supposed to talk about that part. So that doesn't really move the needle for me to want to throw away an entire season. I know from a business standpoint, there's a lot of people that will go overboard because they figure the Manning name is just a license.
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9: Do the Lakers have an Austin Reeves problem in the playoffs? Let's look at this again. So the Lakers don't just have an Austin Reeves problem. They have an Austin Reeves in the playoffs problem. Playoff Austin is officially a thing. Okay, you might not want to admit it. You're in denial. That's fine. It's a thing. Okay, and it's not the kind of thing you have any chance of going very far in and being considered a legitimate contender if he's one of your top-rung players. And this is now back-to-back years. And we have a sample size that tells a story now. And we have seen it in these playoff environments. He's overmatched. He's not that good. He didn't just have a bad night. Austin Reeves submitting a formal application to be the new playoff liability.
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12: You selfish bastard.
2: Couple of big takes coming off of the NBA playoffs tonight. First, let's deal with the Lakers and the Thunder. Because something a little bit different that is just, you'd think it would be impossible to do. When you're a big market team.
3: Winning a 8-on-5?
2: Well, winning 8-on-5 is tough. And I love the gif you just sent me of the Thunder starting five, all dresses officials.
3: Not a gift. That was an actual photo of tonight's game.
2: Oh, it's right. They're all signing it at the end of the game?
3: Yes, that was a still.
2: It is really difficult. And it's built in for big market teams to be polarizing, right? Whether you're the Lakers, the Knicks, the Bulls, the Heat, the Warriors. Like, it's just built in. When you're a big market team, sometimes people throw their arms around you, sometimes they don't, right? The Yankees, the Cowboys, any sport. To make the Lakers sympathetic and to have everybody on the Lakers side is really hard to do. It's really hard to do. Yet the Thunder are finding a way to do that. They are so quickly becoming the NBA's villain for a lot of different reasons, but mainly the free throw situation, because they get all the calls and SGA, everybody is done with his theatrics and getting to the free throw line. It's become such a part of his game. It's stunning that the small market dynasty that Oklahoma City has gotten here, the little engine that could, look at this, Oklahoma City, right? They had KD, they had Westbrook, they had Harden, they got rid of all of them, and now they're better than they ever were with the three of them, right? The little engine that could. You would think a team like Oklahoma City would be celebrated, but instead, fans just hate them, and more fans are turning against them every day. Look, you look at what happened tonight with the Lakers and the officiating. Austin Reeves is getting sympathy. LeBron James is getting sympathy. My goodness, I'm defending LeBron James and his lack of being able to get to the free throw line because officials hate him, right? I'm defending J.J. Redick. J.J. Redick loves me. Facetiously, he does not. This is what the Thunder have been able to do. They have turned the Lakers into a sympathetic situation where the Lakers are the ones that are being officiated against, that you feel bad for. They're not getting a fair shake. For a small market team, for Oklahoma City to do that, that should be impossible. Nobody hates the Green Bay Packers. Look at the Packers.
1: Oh, categorically
2: untrue. Okay. I mean, nationwide. You hate them as a Bears fan. Yeah. But people in California don't hate the Packers. People in Florida don't hate the Packers. People in New York don't hate the Packers, right? You hate because you're local there. But like, teams like that don't normally get hated. But the free throw situation and the whistles, and people and fans already have had it with whistles in the end. But nobody likes parades to the free throw line. But nobody especially likes the fact where this is Oklahoma City, who has become a dynasty in large part because of the way their best player gets to the free throw line. Now, it's a great strategy, and it works, and it's awesome. And SGA is brilliant at it, and he finds a way for officials to fall for his falling over act every single time. But that's where the Thunder are at. Now, they have become the NBA's villains strictly because of the free throw situation. And to have every sympathy going the Lakers' way, like, that should never happen. That's like people being upset that, oh, the Knicks aren't getting the calls. I can't believe that the Cavaliers are getting the calls against the Knicks. I can't believe the Pacers are getting the call. Oh, the Knicks are being treated unfairly. Yet the Thunder have been able to do that.
1: Yeah, I think some of it goes to, look, it's the LeBron James thing is off to the side for a second, but Austin Reeves is like the little engine that could. Everybody's cheering for him to get his max deal, and if you're going to be that blunt, and that's really with a lot of this when it comes to the players themselves, if you can just be honest in the moment and just say, look, I'll take the fine, I'll take the physical challenge and move on, like Austin Reeves did here, he's going to be lighter in the wallet. Now, he's getting paid in the offseason, it's all fine and good, but short term, he said, you know what, I'll do this. And he was measured in his comments post-game, but unhinged in-game. Plenty of, hey, let's bleep that 14 times to get those three sentences together, including one very emphatic P that came out of his mouth and to punctuate an exchange with the official. But yeah, you're also a team that if you're an NBA fan, you're going, all right, they now have a great team, a deep team. One of their best players isn't playing. Shea can just hold up a sign today. I only shot 9 free throws. Holmgren sitting next to him in that grossly oversized pink thing. Like he was Jim Broadbent after he turned from a couch back into himself in Harry Potter. There you go. How's that for a reference? Professor.
2: Just hang on a second.
1: It's a pretty good reference. Hey, you didn't think I'd go that deep. But, you know, he only was to the free throw line 7 times, but perception becomes reality, and you have the battle within the battle that goes through. And no, it doesn't look like the Thunder are going away anytime soon. So it becomes the we love and we build things up until it's time to hate them. And that's as American as anything. Especially when it comes to sports and entertainment, the only guy that ever survived any of that was Jordan. He never became disliked. Right. Everybody, again, you go to the individual markets in Detroit.
2: But if he was in social, if it was the age of social media, Jordan would be treated like LeBron. He would be very polarizing. 100%. Yeah.
1: But where we're at right now, it's like, that for the Thunder, we've hit that tipping point. All right. It was cool. We watched the organization get built and now you see how they're built up to be this for at least a decade.
2: Yeah.
1: And it makes you angry at a very base level. But for J.J. Redick, he's coached well, despite missing his best players for a good chunk of the season. And now you're grasping at straws trying to say, hey, can we at least get a fairer whistle? Yeah. You don't even need to lead that.
2: Just a fairer whistle. Like LeBron going to the free throw line more than Chet or more than bench players who take jump shots for the Thunder. Can we get LeBron to the free throw more than 4 times in a game? Really? Like Reddit now, just because you like to do it, live bet, give me the over on LeBron free throws in game 3.
1: We'll look whatever that up. It is. We'll get whatever that started is. Tomorrow. We'll,
2: whatever it is.
1: We'll have that as we open.
2: If it's at 25.5, I'll take the over.
1: LeBron has set up a pup tent at the free throw line. He is seemingly living there in game 3.
2: Exit out of Fresca, exit Swollen Dome. For Mike, I'm Jason. This is Fox Sports Radio. Coming up next, the Ben Maller Show. Knicks tomorrow, everybody.
1: Stop.
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3: There's something I'd like to talk to you about today, something that's been circulating on the internet that's become a real problem. 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Let me tell you clearly, these videos are scams. They are designed to take your money. Now, a couple things you should keep in mind. If something sounds too good to be true, it probably is. When you look at these videos, if they don't seem natural, if there's something off about them, the audio or the video, it's probably AI generated. And if you come across something that does pique your interest, see if you can find evidence of it from other sources. I promise you this, if I discover something incredible that you need to know about, I'm going to talk about it somewhere that you can easily find, not on some shady social media site. I'm Dr. Sanjay Gupta, helping you live a better life.
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12: Wing right, Holmgren, jab steps on eight, holds, cranks a three, that's online, looks good, it is, he splashes it, Cha-ching, a Thunder money ball, Chet the All-Star knocks down his third three tonight.
11: Thunder Radio Network on the call. OKC took down LA 125-107 and take a 2-0 series lead to continue their postseason 7-game win streak. Lakers shot 51% from the field and just wasn't enough. Austin Reeves had a playoff career high 31 points. LeBron James had 23. Shai Gilgeous-Alexander had 22 and Chet Holmgren had 22. The Pistons have won 5 straight games after they took down the Cavaliers 107-97 and take a 2-0 series lead. Kate Cunningham had 25 points. And in the NHL playoffs, the Hurricanes top the Flyers 4-1. They have taken a 3-0 series lead. And in the NFL, the Vikings are signing Juwan Jennings to a 1-year deal. I'm Brianna Miro.
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25: Oh, what is going on? Welcome in. Happy late night wee hours to you. Hope all is well. Man, rough news for Laker fans. The game did not go well in the second half, particularly the third quarter. I'll tell you what, I'll give you a little bit of praise. They had a lead at halftime. You know, for the degenerate gamblers out there, I was not in on this. But if you bet the Lakers to win the first half, that paid 4-1. Just pretty good. Plus 400 to win the first half, and they had a first half lead. 58-57. And then the Thunder just said, all right, we've had enough of this. And they smacked around the Lakers by 14 points in the third quarter, cruised to an 18-point win and a cover. It's crazy. It's the biggest point spread that LeBron has faced in his playoff career, a dog of 15.5 points each of the first two games. And the Lakers lost each of the first two games by exactly 18 points. So OKC covers the spread both nights. And it's just amazing, man. It's one of these deals where OKC's talent is so much better than the Lakers. To put that in perspective, the best example is probably Jared McCain. So Jared McCain is a player from Duke, started off with Philly. OKC ended up with him. He wasn't even in the rotation in the first round series against the Suns. He hardly got any minutes. I looked it up before the show tonight. I was doing some journalistic preparation over here, in-depth analysis, if you will. Nose to the grindstone, if you will. These are the minutes that Jared McCain played against the Suns in the 4-game sweep, okay? In order, starting with game one. 8 minutes, 8 seconds. He got on the floor for 8 seconds in game two. Then 12 minutes, followed by 1 minute. So Jared McCain, he played a little more than 23 minutes total in a 4-game series. He barely saw the floor. Again, he wasn't in the rotation in the first round series. That guy, He scored 18 points in 18 minutes on Thursday night in game two. That's the kind of depth that OKC has. And without Luka Doncic, it's a disaster. And Stan Van Gundy, he detailed it very well during the game. And he just said, look, without Luka, without your point guard out there, the Lakers have to generate offense in other ways. It's a lot of movement. It's a lot of passes, which means a lot of turnovers. And that just goes right into what OKC does defensively. They turn you over, and then they turn those live ball turnovers into points. OKC scored 27 points off of 20 Laker turnovers. So it's a complete mismatch. Where OKC struggles is from three. And the one thing that the Lakers are doing very well from three is just let Rui Hachimura shoot the ball. Guy was 4 for 7, shot the lights out again from three. This guy, for the playoffs, so this is the 6-game series against the Rockets, the 2 games thus far against OKC, Rui Hachimura is 24 for 42. He's shooting 57% by himself from three. That is outstanding. So that is one place where the OKC Thunder are vulnerable defensively is giving up 3-point shots. And Rui has been really good. Hachimura has been lights out from distance, but it's just what it would take for the Lakers just to win a game. It's like, all right, Austin Reeves going to have to go off. Well, I mean, he scored 31 points on 16 shots. That's pretty good. You just look at Austin Reeves' stat line. 31 points on 10 of 16 shooting. He was 3 for 6 from distance. That's pretty freaking good. Now, he had 5 turnovers. That's the problem. Man, if you go down the list, it's like LeBron, 3 turnovers. Rui. I always have a problem saying that. Rui Hachimura, 2 turnovers. DeAndre Ayton, who I call the dustbuster, right? On the glass, pretty good. 10 rebounds. I do that if I'm betting a DeAndre Ayton over rebounding total and he grabs a rebound. I would be watching the game by myself. I just go, ing, ing, ing, ing. That's the sound of the dustbuster getting a rebound. I have issues, but don't judge me. It's fun. It's a yabba dabba do time. Try it sometime. The dustbuster had 10 rebounds, but two turnovers. Even DeAndre Ayton found a way to turn it over twice. Marcus Smart had 3 turnovers. As I said before, Austin Reeves, 5 turnovers. Everybody who got more than 2 minutes of playing time had at least 1 turnover. Luke Kennard is the only guy with over 2 minutes of playing time who did not have a turnover for the Lakers. That's it. Everybody else had a turnover who played at least more than 2 minutes. That's crazy, man. So it's a turnover fest. 20 turnovers in one game is way too many. And OKC, man, they do such a great job of it's so fast, right? Like there was one time where Austin Reeves drove to the bucket and lost his balance, lost his footing, was expecting some resistance. I can't remember if it was Chet or who was on him, and they just pulled the chair. They did the old Rick Mahorn, and Austin Reeves fell to the floor, and it's just like, OKC grabs the ball, pass, easy bucket. You know, pass, wide open three. Like, those live ball turnovers are killers. So, this is a wrap. This has been a wrap before it started. It was funny after the game, because the Lakers had some words for the officiating crew, led by Austin Reeves. The whole Lakers squad. It was Austin Reeves. It was LeBron. It was everybody. The whole Lakers squad surrounded the officiating crew and had some words for them. And, you know, same old, SGA and the whistles and the this and the that. And, hey, man, that's fine. You can try to play that game. It's not going to make any difference whatsoever. OKC is just towering over the Lakers. Lakers are banged up. Even if they were at full strength, this is a gentleman's sweep at most. So without Luka, this is sweep city all day, baby. Like, this is just not a fair fight at all. And that's just what it is. As far as the other series, the Pistons were in action. They took down the Cavs. So the Pistons have a 2-0 series lead. OKC has a 2-0 series lead. And we're having a lack of drama when it comes to the, what would it be, Thursday, back to Tuesday, we get to Saturday. When we get to those days, the Pistons are taking care of business thus far, OKC taking care of business, but What I took away from the Pistons game against the Cavs is James Harden has been a disaster. Okay, now let's start off positively. Because it shouldn't just be about the beard faltering again. It should be a lot about the Pistons' defense. They deserve a lot of credit, man. Their defense is fantastic. What the Pistons do is just, they play with such force and with such strength defensively. They move well. They stick to their man. They rebound. They force turnovers. They're just good collectively, defensively. They held Cleveland at 97 points, even though Spida Mitchell did his thing. Donovan Mitchell had a good game. Spida had 31 points. Not incredibly efficient, but you'll take it. 11 of 24. Not bad. Three ball, not really dropping it. 2 of 9. But 31 points from Spida Mitchell. He had been absent from 25-plus games for a while now. So to get over 30, you take that all day. The problem is James Harden. James Harden. Now, DJ Khaled, when he says, and I love it, another one. Normally it's a good thing, right? It means another hit song. When we say that about the beard, it means something very, very bad. Another one for James Harden means he had another playoff game with more turnovers than made field goals. That's unacceptable, man. He did it again. He's done it in back-to-back games against Detroit. So on Thursday night, he had 4 turnovers and only 3 made field goals. He was 3 for 13 from the field, 0 for 4 from distance. It's the 30th time in James Harden's career he's had more turnovers than made field goals. That's awful. that's beyond brutal, man. It just keeps happening and happening. It happened in game 1. You would think that the beard would be like, all right, you know, I gotta take care of the basketball. I gotta make some shots, you know. It happened the very next game again. Unbelievable, man. Just unbelievable. And one of the other big storylines of this series was what Spida Mitchell had to say after game 1. He's not getting the whistle, not getting to the free throw line. This is some of what he had to say after game 1. And I'll give you stats from game 2. Here's what he said after the first game of the series.
0: Why do you think individually getting to the free throw line as much as you had during the regular season?
5: The free throw disparity is not why we lost tonight. I want to make sure I say that. But I don't know. I'm trying to get downhill. And a friend of mine got fined for talking about flop. So I'm not going to try to double down. But I mean, like, I feel like that's what I got to do at this point. You know what I mean? Like, I'm just not getting the calls. I don't know why. I don't flop. Maybe that's why. It's frustrating a little bit, but because I'm such a dynamic driver, right? Like, I can't control that. So if I'm not going to call for me, I got to find a way to finish through that. But me getting to the basket's got to relate to something.
25: Yeah. So on Thursday night in game 2, he was 7 for 9 from the free throw line. So 9 free throws. That's better. His regular season average is about 6 free throw attempts, right? In the regular season, he averaged 6.1 free throw attempts. But like he said, he hadn't been getting to the free throw line, hadn't been getting the benefit of the doubt. The whistle was not favoring Spida Mitchell in the first game of the series or the first series of the playoffs against the Raptors. And, man, it's sad, right? It really is sad to think, man, even Spida Mitchell, he's not this big, bulky player, right? Where sometimes if you've got mass like LeBron and players just kind of bounce off of you, you might not get the benefit of the doubt. You might not get the whistle from time to time. Spida Mitchell is a slender guy. He's a smaller guy. So it's not like he's just dump trucking through guys and he's the Shaq of guards and dudes are just bouncing off of him. It's not like that. So he should be getting these whistles. And it's sad, man. It's sad to hear any player, and he might be right, say, yeah, I don't flop. I don't flop, so I'm not getting the benefit of the doubt. And I hate that players, just the idea of you have to greatly accentuate contact and make it theatrical where you get a little bit of contact. You got to fall to the floor like, oh, my gosh, sniper took me out. And then you might get a whistle that way. I hate that. If it's a foul, call the foul, right? Like, this isn't FIBA basketball. You watch Olympic basketball, it is physical, man. It is beyond NBA physical, like way different level. You have guards guarding big men because you can get away with so much physicality. That's not what the NBA is. That's not even what the NBA playoffs are. It's not on a FIBA level. So if Donovan Mitchell drives down the lane and gets cracked pretty good, you got to call it. And I hate that he's in a position where, at least in his mind, he thinks, man, I might have to be theatrical and fall to the floor or act like I got hit by a ton of bricks and like, oh, and fall over. And, you know, I hate that any player has to think like that to get a call. So, he got to the free throw line 9 times, like I said, in game 2. So maybe complaining publicly helped a little bit, and he'll get a little bit more of the whistle going forward. But in any event, it didn't work out for Cleveland, whistle or not, as they fell again. And I'll tell you what, man, clutch time. You got to give Detroit a lot of credit. It was another clutch situation. It was a 3-point game with 5 minutes to go, and the Pistons had the lead, and they held on to it. Win the game by 10 points, outscored the Cavs in the fourth quarter, 28-22. So things not looking great for the Cavs, and they're just untrustworthy. I think both teams in that series are untrustworthy. But the Pistons are playing with real confidence right now. And the physicality that they have defensively, even just you see a guy like Duncan Robinson shooting the 3. He was 5 for 9 from distance. You can just tell he's aggressive, man. Like his confidence is growing. So as much as Detroit struggled in the first round against Orlando, and they were trailing by, what, 24 points at one point against Orlando in game 6, found a way to win that game, crushed them in game 7, and all of a sudden, it's like they've got new life, and they've got a different focus here. And we'll see. Series shifts to Cleveland. We'll see if they can take care of business over there, at least get a split. Or if Cleveland can get back into this thing, get their offense humming at home. And if it's 2-2 going back to Detroit, could get interesting, but I just don't know how you trust this Cleveland team, man. They just don't play with the defensive focus, the force, the nastiness of Detroit. And when Cade Cunningham is doing his thing, I mean, efficient, 25 points, 10 assists. I don't know. I don't know if Brent Berry was doing the game on Prime, but he was relaying a quote. I can't remember. It was probably Bickerstaff who said it. Head coach said it. But he was like, he eats, Cade Cunningham eats without taking food off of anybody else's plate. And it's just a great way to put it, man. It absolutely is. But he's a special player. He absolutely is special. And coupled with that defense, at least against Cleveland, they got things humming right now. All right, 877-99 on Fox is your phone number. You got thoughts on the NBA playoffs? Great. Throw them my way. You got thoughts on anything beyond that? Ball is on the menu tonight, as it always is. I'll tell you what, Patty Sweeka is our producer this evening. You'll hear from him right across the way. And I know there's one reason that he's very fired up today. It's not about his Lakers losing in epic fashion again. It's one of his two football teams. Got a little bit of good news on Thursday. So we'll share that with all of you. Mallard Militia, get your calls in here. 877-99 on Fox. 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
36: I mean, at Clemson, we always got to, you know, have a chip on our shoulder. 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We don't have the alumni base that some places have. We don't have some of the things that some of the schools that we've played and had to compete with over the years have. It's just the way it is. But I-

0: How much money do you need? 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
10: 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All right, so our producer in the wee hours here is Patty Sweet, as I always love to say. I don't know what it is. It's a NWO type thing with the two sweet. I love that. So Patty is with us. And Patty, you're not only a Seahawks fan, you're also a Vikings fan. Is that right?
11: Oh, yeah.
10: You root for two teams in the NFC.
11: Yes, I do.
10: Somewhat frown on
11: this. I'm a fan of both. Growing up, it's not even like new either.
10: So some would frown on this, but I like that you are a bold man and you don't care what the frowners have to say or what their expression is on their face. You're going to do what you want to do, right?
11: Absolutely. Oh, that's man, right. I wear it loud and proud. Now, granted, Brian, I've been wearing more Seahawks stuff a little bit more recently because, you know, maybe something big happened, but I still wear my Viking stuff, like for Justin Jefferson.
10: Okay, all right. You still rep the Jefferson jersey from time to time, you know, rock out the purple. I get it. So how about this? Juwan Jennings, former 49ers wide receiver. He is now a Minnesota Vikings wide receiver. Signs a deal, 1 year worth up to $13 million. And I like this, right? He's going to be a number three receiver behind Justin Jefferson, obviously, and Jordan Addison. I like this addition. Third and Juwan. Right? That was the thing with the Niners, right? Just throw it to Juwan. He'll move the chains. He's a reliable receiver, great blocker. I think it's a good pickup for you guys.
11: Honestly, like, I do have an opinion on that too. Like, so Kevin O'Connell and the Vikings, he kind of actually runs similar type of offenses to like the Shanahan type offense, at least the passing like downs and like play. Now I know they have Kyler Murray now and, you know, their quarterback's kind of rotating list here, but they kind of run similar things. And Juwan Jennings as a three is actually kind of underrated. No one's really going to look at that. Like, but the way that they're setting up, you're right. Cause they got, you know, you got Justin Jefferson, you got Jets there, and you got Addison. Now him as a three. Honestly, I kind of also view Jennings as maybe more of like a insurance policy for Addison. Not that like Addison's going to leave, but you know, Addison kind of has some problems here and there with some silliness. Mm-hmm. I still love Addison. Don't get me wrong. I love Addison. But I think that's more of a insurance of, you know, if he can't, and I quote, hold his water in certain regards here, in case, you know, he messes up again. I think
10: that's a good play. Yeah, it's what I would say is you missed the show last night where I was basically the one, you know, in a sea of Kyler Murray, just, oh, Kyler.

0: Kyler Murray. I've never seen an off season where one guy had been basically criticized for seven straight years. And then in one off season, it's like, oh, you know, Kyler Murray with this offense, with this head coach, I mean, Kyler Murray could put up some real numbers. It's been the off season of that. And I'm like, I got to see it to believe it. I'm not going to say that he can't do it. He's certainly a talented player, but we haven't seen it for 7 years. I got to see it with the Vikings to totally buy into it. And I did say, Patty, I want to close one ear on this one. This could hurt a little bit. If we're looking at the top quarterbacks in the NFC North, if we're ranking the four guys, he is fourth of four.
1: Yeah.
0: Now, that's subject to change. He could put it together and revive his career, and he could make magic with Justin Jefferson on the field. Who knows? So it's not set in stone. It's always going to remain this way. But as of right now, he is number four of four NFC North quarterbacks. He is not better than Caleb Williams. He's not better than Jordan Love. He's certainly not more productive than Jared Goff is. He's the fourth guy right now. And until he puts it together, that's where he's going to be. So I think it's a nice pickup for the Vikings and for Kyler Murray. But I don't get the amount of positivity for Kyler Murray heading into this thing. I get there's reason for optimism, but the optimism is like the volume has been cranked up to the max, in my opinion. I just don't get it. I don't get it. That's that loud. And people are that excited about this.
1: And honestly, I actually agree with you on this, Brian. Yes, I'm an you know, eternal optimist, unless when it comes to the Lakers here where I'm fading them. But
0: right.
1: I tend to be more the, you know, cautiously optimistic type and all that stuff. Now, Kyler Murray, yes, now he is now my guy in Minnesota. I will rep it. I didn't hate the move. I didn't love it. I didn't hate it. Just because I still wasn't technically against McCarthy, but I thought Kyler Murray, I'm like, nah, it's fine. Yeah. For 7 years, again, he's coming from the NFC West, and yeah, right, I don't have to go down the well of how I know him well just because of my other team, right, the Seahawks. But for 7 years, Brian, I was calling Kyler, like, a lot of potential, a lot of upside, but honestly, when push came to shove, he was, and I quote, mid, you know what I mean?
0: Like, totally.
1: Now
0: totally.
1: He's with, you know, change of scenery. We've seen it with Darnold. We've seen it just, you know, we've seen it with Geno, with Darnold. We've seen it with so many of these quarterbacks. Like, wow, who knows? And Minnesota is very offensive minded. Kevin O'Connell can definitely turn it around. Cardinals also have pretty, you know, not great coaching. Now it's a new era, but he's not there anymore. But like, Cardinals didn't have the greatest, even Kingsbury wasn't the greatest head coach type stuff. But like, it's just Minnesota could be that. I'm optimistic. He's got a lot of upside, but I wouldn't be surprised if Kyler kind of looks okay. But again, okay to me is still, he's just mid. That's just him. You know what I mean?
0: He could very well look okay. You know, it's one game plays really well. Next game, it's like, what the hell was that, Kyler? What are we doing right now?
1: Yeah.
0: Or he's banged up. He's been banged up quite a bit in his career. So can he remain upright? That's the first part of this. And can he revive his career and be very productive?
1: They could still be good. They could be still good. Even if he's like, let's just say mid and okay, they could still be a playoff team because I do think Minnesota does have enough on the defensive side. If they, especially with Brian Flores running that defense, like they could probably, you know, push like a wild card playoff type scenario. I know they got to deal with like the Lions and the Packers and Bears. Oh my, but like, they could still, like, if he's good enough, even, like, C-plus, average, mid, like, Dak Prescott, I'm throwing shade at Cowboys here, but if Dak Prescott can kind of put, like, the Cowboys into contention, Kyler Murray does the same thing with a better defense, like, I think that can happen there.
0: I'll tell you what, man, I love the Lions this season. I think it's the resurgence of the Detroit Lions. I just think that was a one-off last season. And they were 9-8. They were a last place team and had a winning record. That's a tough division, man. But I think the Lions are going to be a lot better this season. They've upgraded that offensive line. That offensive line was pretty rough. I saw a stat. I don't know if I can grab it for you on the fly, but it was something about the Lions and how their O-line. I've been like, wow, I didn't realize it was that bad. This is a bad, bad formula. They're this leaky. Here you go. Detroit's offensive line. They finished with the second worst pass block win rate in the NFL last season. They were at 56%. Think about that. Second worst pass block win rate, and you have Jared Goff as your quarterback, who
1: that's crazy.
0: Can't move at all. He can't perform under pressure. If there's a pass rush in his face, that dude is a disaster. But, you know, they upgraded the O-line. You draft Blake Miller, 17th overall, first-round pick. You got Penei Sewell going over to that left side. So if that offensive line is better, the trickle-down effect is going to be mammoth. And I just think from a scheduling standpoint, dude, last year for the Lions, it was murderer's row. It was crazy what they had to face, especially on the road. Now you're facing a last-place schedule. It's night and day. What it was and what it will be, it's crazy, man. So I think the Lions are going to be really, really good. I do have a bet on the Lions over 10.5 wins, and I also have a parlay, Patty, on the Lions.
1: Yeah,
0: I have them over 10.5 wins, and I hit, I don't know, like a week ago or so on Jalen Duren, the Pistons center, under 23.5 points and rebounds in one of the games of their first round series. So I only have to wait about 8 months to see if the Lions' leg of that parlay cashes. It's like, you know, just a measly 8 month wait. You know, no big deal.
1: It's not like injuries or like, you know, something can drastically good happen for good or bad, right?
0: Yeah, it's just, you know, just settle in here, you know. It's, you don't have to have instant gratification over here. Sometimes best things come to those who wait,
1: true,
0: you know. So hopefully that'll be the case. We don't know the exact order of these schedules. We will next week. NFL schedule released for all these teams, but when I'm looking at the Lions and who they face, so they're facing the NFC South and the AFC East. I think both of those are advantageous, right? If you're picking a division in the NFC that you'd like to face top to bottom, it'd have to be the NFC South, right?
1: Yeah.
0: What else would you pick? I mean, who's the juggernaut? The Panthers won that division. They had a losing record,
1: yeah,
0: right? You'd absolutely pick the NFC South. And the AFC East, my Dolphins are brutal. The Jets are awful, right? It's the Patriots and Bills.
1: Yeah.
0: So that's the division. Those are the divisions that they face. And then it's a last place schedule. So they're hosting the Giants, hosting the Titans. They're at the Arizona Cardinals. Like, listen to their road record, our road schedule. So it's the three division teams at the Falcons, at the Panthers, at the Bills, at the Dolphins, at the Cardinals. That's what the Lions are facing, man. The schedule lightens up greatly. They won nine games playing a brutal schedule last season. Now they play a much more favorable schedule. They're not going to win two more games. Come on.
1: And now it is with a second year of with Dan Campbell in charge of the offensive coordinator stuff, especially because it was kind of, you know, with Ben Johnson leaving, going to the Bears. So that and the O-line, I'm sure, were like huge in kind of stunting them kind of offensively there. Also, the O-line play has to be a lot better, too.
0: Yeah, yeah. All right, let me get out to the phones here. Let's get to the militia, shall we? We roll out the red carpet for you. Let's go to James. He's in Tacoma. He's got some thoughts for us. What's going on, James?
2: Yeah, since I know you're a professional gambler and you talk a lot about point spreads, I want to tell you something that happened this last football season that I wish they would change. And that was, there's a football game where the total rushing yards, combined rushing yards between the two teams, was 181.5. So I took over 181.5. Well, with 2 minutes to go in the game, the teams already had a combined 185 rushing yards. I'm thinking I won. Brady cashed in my ticket. Well, then, with 2 minutes to go in the game, both teams, they were way ahead by like 30-some points. So the team that was ahead showed great sportsmanship by simply taking a knee three times to run out the clock. Mm. By taking a knee, every time they took a knee, first down between second and 13. Third down between third and one. So that 185 rushing yards with 2 minutes to go ended up being 179, which ended up being less than 181.5.
0: Yeah.
2: All by them taking the knee to run out the clock. They need to change this.
0: It's the joys of gambling right there, James. You know, it's brutal. It's tough. It's funny because BetMGM, I've got an account with them, and they're really good about giving you your money right away. But what's bad is what you've detailed. And if I've had running backs that have gone over and the cash hits my account, and then whatever, they have a 3-yard loss, and they're no longer over, and then you get the BetMGM email. And it's so funny. It's so professional. It's like, sorry, that win that you thought you had, not so much anymore. You know, I'm paraphrasing. It's a lot more professional than that. But yeah, man, it's the joys of gambling right there. You know, every now and then it does go your way. And I appreciate the call, James. Good to hear from you, man. I didn't know you could even do that. Do the combined rushing yards for both teams. I should have asked them which teams were playing in that game, but. Oh, it's the worst. I don't know why they do that. What's weird is, I'll say this real fast. I'll get back out to my guy Emmett, wants to check in, but, what's weird is in the NFL for quarterbacks, if they take a knee, it's subtracted from that quarterback's rushing yardage. And in college, they will subtract sack yardage from the quarterback's individual rushing yardage, which makes no sense. In college, they also, if the quarterback takes a knee, they don't subtract that from the quarterback's rushing total. It's completely backwards. It's so weird. I wish the NFL, if a quarterback takes a knee, I wish that would be more of like a team rushing yardage thing than an individual rushing yardage thing. I just think it doesn't make logical sense. Even college doesn't take it away from the quarterback's individual rushing yardage right there. It's so stupid. You want to be really annoyed. It's so stupid that quarterbacks have their rushing yardage in college subtracted by sacks. Talen Green has rushed for, I don't know, 50 yards, and you've got him over 45 and a half. He drops back to pass. Arkansas is losing. He takes a 10-yard sack. Well, guess what? He's down to 40 yards rushing now. It's like, what? He took a sack. That counts against me. It's like, yep, it does. It's so stupid. I don't know why college does that. But I think they do have it right when they don't subtract the kneel downs from the individual rushing total. It's so strange how that works out between college and the NFL. All right, my guy Emmett is on with us. He's in Washington. What's going on, Blind Emmett? My guy, how are things?
3: Brian, no, I'm doing great. I just want to say we're starting strong. Two Washington callers back-to-back. Love to see it. How are you doing, Brian?
0: Pretty good, man. Things are good. Yeah, things are fine. Everything, what's on your mind sports-wise? What's burning on your sports brain? I know you got takes galore.
3: I was going to call and talk about the NBA playoffs, but you and Patty Sweek got to talking, and I wanted to come and kind of share the theory I had about the Vikings. So do you guys remember, and it's still a conversation, I'm still kind of a believer in this narrative, that Kevin Stefanski, Vikings head coach, is a quarterback whisperer. So you bring in a guy like Kyler Murray, who the past few years in Arizona, like you guys were saying, has been nothing but just atrocious. Has not worked out. But yes, the Cardinals are in a tough division, but Kyler's play has looked awful. I don't think that's anything to do with the division. So here's what I'm thinking, all right? Either this is going to work out and Kevin Stefanski is going to look great again. And you know what this is going to show? That J.J. McCarthy is trash. And if you're the Vikings, you need to move on from him and extend Kyler. That's best case scenario. But you know what's going to happen? If Kyler Murray just plays crappy and it's the same old Arizona Kyler Murray, which I actually think is highly unlikely. I like the signing. I think that this is the most competence that he's had in a long time, considering the defense, considering a top five wide receiver in the league, and also Jordan Addison, who is not a bad receiver in his own means when he's not dealing with his legal issues. So if this doesn't work out, then did Kevin Stefanski just have the craziest fluke of all time with Kirk Cousins, Sam Darnold, like the two games of Josh Dobbs that we saw out of him? Like, that's kind of what crossed my mind during that last segment there, Brian.
0: Yeah, man, listen, Emmett, I always appreciate you checking in, and I just think that, look, Kevin O'Connell definitely knows what he's doing. J.J. McCarthy, one, he was a Daisy Fresh rookie. That's part of this. But two, he, at some point in the season, J.J. McCarthy had made a number of starts, and they were like, all right, we're starting back from, you know, ground zero here. Like, this dude's fundamentals are so bad. His footwork is so bad. This dude is totally overstriding, and the ball is just sailing because his footwork is so awful. like J.J. McCarthy didn't even have the basic things taken care of. And look, maybe he'll grow as time goes on, but the Vikings are in a mode right now that J.J. McCarthy is not caught up with. The Vikings roster is really good. They won 14 games the season prior to last. They're in go-for-it mode. And they're not in a space where it's like, you know, the young kid's taking his lumps and he's learning on the job and then maybe it'll be a little bit better. They're not there. They're beyond that. So I can absolutely see why they're moving on. And make no mistake, they're moving on. Like, it's just so funny. They can say whatever they want. The actions tell the full story. They hitched their wagon to Kyler Murray, at least for 26. They also picked up Carson Wentz in case Kyler gets banged up. They don't even trust J.J. McCarthy as a backup right now. They can say all they want, like, oh, J.J.'s cool with this. Look, man, it's like if your girl is like, no, you know, I'm with you. I'm committed to you. I'm just going to go with my girls to Vegas for the weekend and, you know, we're going to go to the club every night and there might be guys that are shirtless there, but I'm committed to you. And, you know, maybe I'll take some selfies with it. After a while, you're just hearing this stuff. And you're like, it doesn't sound like you. She can say she's committed all she wants, but she's clearly not committed. That's what the Vikings, their actions are telling you. They're not committed to J.J. McCarthy and they shouldn't be. He's just not advanced enough to mesh with how advanced their roster is. It's a bad fit. You know, maybe he can take his lumps with the, I don't know, the Arizona Cardinals or something like that. But it's not going to be in Minnesota, man. They're beyond that. All right, 877-99 on Fox. That is your phone number. It's time for the Who Am I game. So Tyler Glasnow, Dodgers pitcher, he, you might have seen this on Wednesday. He struck out his 1,000th career batter and became the fastest pitcher in MLB history to reach that milestone. So he did that in 793 innings pitched. Now, there is a man whose record he broke, and this happened pretty recently, who reached 1,000 strikeouts, the fastest, the least amount of innings in MLB history. Who am I? Who did Tyler Glasnow break the record of when it comes to the fastest strikeouts in MLB history in terms of reaching that 1,000 strikeout milestone? Get your answers in at the No Show on X. Feel free to be witty, funny, crazy, off the cuff. We're looking for an answer. We'll share it with you right around the corner. I'm Brian Noe, in for Big Ben Maller. Keep it locked here on Fox Sports Radio.
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13: One of my favorite sports is called, I'll speak slowly, college football. It's played on a college campus where you have to go to school. Let me be clear. I enjoy better academic schools now mattering. It's more balanced now. You don't win just because of your proximity to more great high school football programs. Vanderbilt, academic power, is now much better in hoops and football. Michigan, elite academic university, just won a natty in basketball. Indiana, top eight business school, just won 16-0, a natty in college football. I didn't like where we were with college football, where if you were a second or a third tier academic university, but we just care more. Well, that should matter some. But I like now that it just costs more. And the Big Ten has more money. That should matter too. College football. Alumni of a college. And the better the college, the richer the alumni. Vanderbilt got walked over for years because, you know, they had academic standards. And so what I like about college sports now is it's not all academics. The Ivy League is not going to become LSU football. But academics kind of matter. Academic standing matters. And I want you to just...
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12: 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Now you start to see a little bit of why the Mavericks traded Luka. Here's Luka out when the Lakers need him the most. They have a huge run at the end of the year. They show they can be an NBA favorite team. But without Luka, where are they going? And this shows you a little bit of why the Mavericks were hesitant to give Luka money and to keep him, and why they moved on from him, because this is something that goes along with paying Luka and living in the Luka universe, is that stuff happens. He's not the most durable of guys.
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0: It is Fox Sports Radio. I'm Brian Noe, in for Big Ben Maller. It is time for the Who Am I game. So, Dodgers pitcher Tyler Glasnow, on Wednesday, he reached the 1,000 strikeout milestone, fastest in MLB history. I've got NBA on the brain right here. Fastest in MLB history. 793 innings pitched. That's how many innings it took him to reach 1,000 strikeouts. So we've got 576 pitchers in MLB history that have reached this 1,000K milestone. Now, we're looking for number two on the list. in terms of the quickest to reach 1,000 strikeouts. So we're looking for the man whose record Tyler Glasnow broke. Who am I? So we've got, let's see here. Let's go through some of the tweets. As I call them, the tweets. I like to go with a V myself. I'm weird like that. Late Night Drug Tester says, you are, I can't pronounce that name. I don't even know how to say that one. Yeah, I should know it probably, but I don't. Let's go to Eck. He says, Mike Mussina. Okay, not a bad guess. 904 Ray says Kevin Stefanski. I like that guess. Very good one. Oh, good one. Far Out Dave, props to him. Dimebag Daryl, one of the best guitarists of all time. R.I.P. Dime, man. Good poll by him. I like that one. Spock's Weed says Super Dave was his guess. Analog Al goes with Justin Cooper. Very good guess right there. I don't think I can say JJ's guess. I'm guessing probably not. I don't think so. Yeah, and some good guesses, some pretty good guesses right there. We are looking for Freddy Peralta. How about that? So he got to the 1,000 strikeout milestone last year, and it took him in his career 804 innings and 2 1/3, right? So a little bit more than 804 innings. Tyler Glasnow, he did it in 793. How about that? All right, coming up next, if it ain't broke, why are we messing with this? We are
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7: We are finally starting to learn more things we can do to keep our brains sharp as we age. A lot of people think crossword puzzles or Sudoku might do the trick, but the science doesn't really bear that out. What one recent study found, though, was that a certain type of brain training seems to have a significant impact on cognition as we get older. It wasn't memory or even problem-solving tasks that moved the needle. It was an interactive computerized game that tested the ability to recognize two separate images in faster and faster sequences. It's what we call a task of divided attention, in which you don't have a conscious strategy on how to improve. That's according to the study's lead author. You're just trying to do the best you can to figure out how to divide your attention. Now, the game in this study was called Double Decision. If you want to find it and try it out yourself. I'm Dr. Sanjay Gupta, helping you live a better life.
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3: 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That shot was murder. And he got nothing but net.
2: Pistons radio network on the call. They took down the Cavaliers 107-97 to take a 2-0 series lead. Cade Cunningham had 25 points and 10 assists. Tobias Harris had 21 points and 6 rebounds. Donovan Mitchell had 31 points and 6 assists on a losing effort. James Harden struck gold. He was 3 of 13 from the field, had 10 points and 4 turnovers. In the NHL playoffs, the Hurricanes topped the Flyers 4-1. They've taken a 3-0 series lead. In baseball, the Rays defeat the Red Sox 8-4 for their 7th straight win. Cubs have won 9 straight. They down the Reds 8-3. Nationals top the Twins 7-5. Pirates outscore the Diamondbacks 4-2. I'm Brianna Miro.
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13: 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That guy's cool.
5: Here he is in for Big Ben.
14: Ryan, no.
15: Oh, what's going on? Hope all is well, Maller Militia. As we've got Coop, Lorena, Big Ben, they're all in Boston. Little Maller meet and greet over there. Hope all is well with everybody. Safe travels. Having a great weekend. Meeting the people. It's all great. Fantastic. Love that Ben does that. And hey, I get some extra cash. I can bet first half overs like I did with the Thunder and the Lakers on Thursday night. That was a good one. It's a good one. Now, I'll search some the betting lines. You know, maybe I'll get you a little forecasted potential win on Friday. We'll see. We'll see as we go into the wee hours. But what I want to focus in on now is the NCAA tournament. So it's official. It's finally happened. Just as everybody was clamoring, like, more. We need more teams. Need more teams for my bracket to fill. I need more. I mean, I'd go out in the streets and I was just bombarded with people like, more! Brian, can you do it? More! We need more teams. No one was doing that. Absolutely no one was doing that. And yet, we've got more teams that are going to be in the NCAA tournament. It is growing to 76 teams. It starts this upcoming season, 26-27 season. We're going to have a lot more teams. We're going to have 12 first-round games. And we're going to have 8 16 seeds. And they're all going to play each other. What are we doing? We're going to have 8 16 seeds play each other? And like the NCAA's saying, well, you know, you can say you won an NCAA tournament game. If you win that, what are we doing, man? I'm just not a fan. I'm not going to be, I don't know, kicking and screaming like this is the dumbest thing in the history of sports. I just don't know why we're messing with something that's so great. The NCAA tournament is fantastic. And all you're doing with this expansion, you're giving us more reason to not pay attention to the regular season. Why would you do that? I just don't understand. The only reason you do it is for money. It's a straight money grab. And I would have more respect for the powers that be that are forcing this to happen if they just came out and said it. Instead of like, well, you can say you want a tournament game. It's like, oh, yeah, we're going to put up banners for 116 beating another 16. Like, that's not a great sales pitch. Or, you know, whatever. This is great for the student athletes. This is a great experience and more get to experience it. It's like, bro, we know you're just trying to make money. You're making more money. That's what it's about. So if you just said that, I'd at least respect it more than, oh, no, it's about the kids. It's about the student athletes and their experience here. No, it's not. Stop it, man. It's just ridiculous what we're doing here. But that's where it is. And you're watering down the regular season even more. You're giving me less incentive to pay attention when football is going on. Right? Like, I'll be watching ball left and right. I got enough ball to watch. And now that more teams are getting into the NCAA tournament, why exactly am I tuning in November, December? Why am I watching? What's the point? Right? If they went the other way and they kept it at 68 or, you know, I know they're not going to go backwards, but let's say they're like, we're trimming it back to 64. We really don't need this excess fat over here. It's like, okay. And they're like, and another thing that we're going to do, we are going to have home games for the first two rounds of the NCAA tournament. It's like, if they were to do that, it's like, okay, well, the regular season means a little bit more. There's incentive to watch. If you're able to get one of the higher seeds and potentially have two home games, that's a big deal. But they're going the exact opposite way. They're like, no, actually, more teams are going to get into the field of 76 right now. And you're looking at some of these bum teams that are, they would have been tournament teams this last season. If expansion happened 1 year prior, these teams would be in. We're looking at some of these records, man. It's like Auburn was 17-16. I got to see him actually in the NIT. It was kind of cool. I went there, cause I went to the Final Four and, I got to see the Final Four games, got to see the championship game, and then sandwiched in between, they had the NIT championship in Indianapolis also. So I went to that. It was actually really cool. But Auburn didn't belong in the NCAA tournament. They belonged in the NIT. Same with IU. Indiana didn't belong in the NCAA tournament. They belonged in the NIT, and they said, actually, no, we're going to not accept a bid. And stay at home. Thank you very much. But those teams didn't belong in the tournament. Now those teams will be in the tournament. It's just wild, man. I don't understand it. I don't like that it's... I really do wonder. The bracket is such a draw for March Madness. How are you going to fill out your bracket? Are we going to still treat this like Tuesday and Wednesday don't really count? And we just fill it out from Thursday on? Are we still doing that? Or do we have to fill out the Tuesday, Wednesday portion, and you got all these 16 versus 16 games, and well, maybe there's an 11 that makes a run, and you know, like maybe you do have to fill it out on Tuesday. I don't know. At least for the first year, if you have to fill it out by Tuesday, I'm not participating. I'm out. I'm taking a stand. I will only fill it out from Thursday on. Cause that's the real tournament. All this like excess, hey, pay us a little bit more cash. No. I don't have time for that. It's ridiculous. And there were a lot of head coaches in college basketball that were like, yeah, I don't really get it. I don't know what we're doing. I don't know who is calling for this. Mark Few was against it. John Calipari, he was like, if we're going to expand it, you got to keep the little guys in there. You know, this shouldn't just be all about Power Four schools and getting the big boys. We got to get some of the little guys in there. That's what makes the tournament so special. So he was going from that perspective, but, you know, Underwood at Illinois, he's like, this is dumb. I'm paraphrasing, but he's like, what are we doing? Why? We don't need this. So, like, the coaches aren't even happy with it. It's not good. I don't know why you're messing with something that doesn't need to be messed with at all. And speaking of that, too, there's even more momentum for a 24-team college football field. Now, this, I will go kicking and screaming into the night if it comes to this. We don't need 24 teams in the college football playoff. The college football regular season is the most meaningful regular season in all of sports in this country. I don't know about soccer and this and that. I don't know. Maybe the Premier League gets more important. I don't know. I'm talking about sports in this country, okay? College football is the premium regular season. It's still, even though it's been watered down a little bit because we've got more teams in the playoff, we went from 2 to 4 to now 12. It hasn't been watered down by leaps and bounds where you can just check out for most of the regular season. Once your team has won, you know, 7-8 games, it's like, okay, I see where it's going. Just wake me up when we know their playoff seeding. You know, like, that's not where we're at. It hasn't been watered down to that degree. The regular season still is meaningful. Think about last season where My Notre Dame Fighting Irish were left out in the cold. You know, if you don't lose to Miami, if you don't lose to Texas A&M, they're certainly in the field. So the regular season was really meaningful. The first game of the year between Notre Dame and Miami turned out to be completely meaningful. So I don't want to get to a point where a 24-team field, it's just Mulligan City. You know, you lose a game, it's a mulligan. You lose another game, you're probably fine. You probably lose three or four depending on your brand name. I hate that idea. And they're coming up with specifics now with this potential 24-team field. Thank goodness for the SEC, by the way, pushing back on this. The Big Ten is the one leading the charge. Like, we need 24 teams. And the SEC is like, do we? Do we really? Greg Sankey at the SEC is just like, I'm not really feeling that. If the SEC was on board, we would already have 24 teams. But we're just speculating and kicking around the ideas and this and that. But I've seen some of the specifics that they're talking about and how the format would work if we do go to 24 teams. And I hope we never get there. Sadly, I think it's just a matter of time. Most likely it will go to 16 teams first, and then, you know, by the following Tuesday afterward, they'll already push it to 24. That's sort of, you know how it's going to go. We're eventually going to get there. There's way too much smoke for there to be no fire. But the way this could potentially work, if you have 24 teams in the playoff field, the top 8 ranked teams would get a first round bye. And how stupid does this sound? While seeds 9 through 24 play in the first round on campus. It's, oh my Lord, what are we doing, man? Like, I'm sorry, you don't belong. There's nothing wrong with saying you don't belong. I don't know why so many sports are getting into like the orange slices business where it's like everybody deserves orange slices though. It's like, no, they don't. Win more games and you earn your way in. You don't win enough games, hit the freaking road. You don't belong. Get out. Right? Like, what are we doing? Like, we're talking about doubling the college football playoff field. We already tripled it. Think about that. We went from 4 to 12. Now we're talking about doubling 12. It's just, it's too much. It's absolutely too much. Now, I'm not great at typing while talking. That's one of the things I'm not great at. But I would like to see the standings, the final rankings from last season, just to give you an idea. Oh, here we go. That's not too bad. I'm making strides over here. So this is probably the final rankings. Let's go to like week 16. All right, let's go to week 16. The college football playoff rankings, week 16. All right, let's scroll down a little bit more. Okay. We've got, it's ridiculous James Madison got in there, but you know, whatever. They got a group of six, group of five, whatever the hell they are right now. James Madison got in. Number 23, that would be your Iowa Hawkeyes. They were 8-4 on the season. We would have a 4-loss team in the college football playoff? No, we don't need that. I'm sorry, I'm not a fan. We would have, let me count, Georgia Tech had 3 losses, Houston had 3 losses, Virginia had 3 losses, Michigan had 3 losses, Arizona had 3 losses, USC had 3 losses, Texas had 3 losses, Alabama, who got into the playoff, had 3 losses. So we've got 7 3-loss teams. If you add Iowa to the mix, you'd have 8 teams from last season that at least had 3 losses that would all be in the playoff. No. No. I'm not for that at all. It would greatly water down the regular season. I hate all things about this potential 24-team college football playoff. I'm not on board whatsoever. And as much as I love college football, it would turn me off to the point in the regular season, I wouldn't be watching games like I do. I really wouldn't. I just wouldn't be as drawn to it. I'd be like, you know what, Saturday, I can go grocery shopping. You know, I can do some other things. I can do this, do that. And Sunday is ball. Sunday is all day ball, baby. But Saturday, if they stretch it to 24 teams, I'm telling you what, man, I would not be watching as many games as I do. I watch college football games from sunup to sundown and then some. Like I'm doing it. I'm watching it until games aren't on anymore. And I work in the morning. I don't even care. I'm a ballaholic over here. But you stretch it to 24, I would be greatly turned off to the point where I'm not watching your product as much as I do right now. Why would you want to do that? I think this too. Last thing I'll say is this. I wish that the powers that be, whether it's the NCAA or any of these committees that are suggesting this or that, college commissioners, you know, all this type of stuff, I wish that they would stop thinking only about the bottom line, the dollars and cents of everything, and what's good for the sport, okay? I get why the powers that be would want to stretch the NCAA tournament on the men's and the ladies' side, by the way, to 76 games. They're going to get some more cash. Is that what's best for either tournament, especially on the ladies' side? You talk about talent disparity. It's night and day between the haves and the have-nots. Like, it's like, all right, who wants to get kicked in the teeth by UConn? Oh, how about the 76th team in the nation? Like, what are we doing, man? Like, that's not what's good for the game. That's not what's good for the sport. It's what's good for the bottom line. And I hate that the bottom line keeps winning and winning and winning and winning. And it's staring you in the face. This is not what's good for the game. Oh, well, the bottom line, though, we'll make more cash. So, nah, screw it. Let's just do it. I wish that wasn't the thinking at all. And unfortunately, it's the thinking far too often these days. It's just the way it is. Now, one thing that I really wouldn't mind seeing changed, they're talking about getting rid of the conference championship games in college football. I really wouldn't care about that. I think they're useless at this point, even with a 12-team college football playoff. If they did away with those things and sort of, you know, shorten the length of the season, they're talking about, hey, when the regular season's over, boom, we're playing playoff games. Some of the layoffs, Indiana, they had 27 days off. There's a 27-day gap between the Big Ten championship game when Indiana beat Ohio State. Remember that low-scoring game, 13-10? It was 27 days between the Big Ten championship game and the Rose Bowl when they smacked around Alabama. 27 days in between those. And then when they smacked around Bama, there were 10 more days before they smacked around Oregon in the semifinals. That's way too much time off, man. I don't get that. So, you know, if you went straight from the regular season, got rid of the conference championship games, go right into the playoffs, if you expand it to 16, okay, I get it. That I won't go kicking and screaming into the night, but no, hard pass on 24. But I'd be fine with that, you know? I think it's so stupid where college football is right now, as much as I love it, to have basically what's free agency. That's what the transfer portal is. You've got free agency going on during the college football playoff. That shouldn't be a thing. Imagine the NFL having free agency during the NFL playoffs. That's the dumbest thing ever. The NFL would be like, we wouldn't do that though. That's really stupid. It's like, yeah, exactly. Why is college football doing that? So if you shorten the length of the regular season, or at least start your playoffs right after the regular season ends, and don't have these huge gaps in between when you're playing and all of that, just get right to it, bro. And you finish the second week in January. That's way better than the way it is right now. And they're scheduled, you know, the next couple of seasons, they're playing, it's like January 25th, January 24th. Those are the next 2 years when they're scheduled to have the championship games. That's too late in the calendar, man. So they got a lot to work on in college football. And I hope one of the things is not a 24-game playoff or 24-team playoff. It's just, we got to maintain the integrity of the regular season at some point. And some of these bum teams don't belong. There's nothing wrong with saying that, man. You don't belong. Better luck next year at winning games, okay? Until then, hit it. Get out. Exit stage right. Go away. All right, 877-99 on Fox is your phone number. Oh, man, I see one of my buddies is on deck, and he's already hit me up on X. I know exactly what he's going to say, and I loathe anybody who has this to say. What he's going to say, he's going to do it. I can see it. I can feel it in my bones. We'll do that coming up. It is Fox Sports Radio. I'm Brian Noe in for Big Ben. Keep it locked right here on Fox Sports Radio.
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2: This is the show that has two pros and a cup of Joe.
8: Who is Joe?
2: LeVar Arrington, Brady Quinn, and Jonas Knox.
10: Right now you're going to hear Matt Ryan, who he's running the show there in Atlanta. And he is the guy for the Atlanta Falcons making decisions. He was talking about Michael Penix Jr.'s rehab.
11: Mike has been, he's been on it. And, you know, he looks good. He's done a lot of stuff for us on the field. As far as expectations, we don't really know what to expect at the beginning of training camp.
10: So this is Tua's gig, right? He's going to be the starter in Atlanta. Because I look at it and I go, the people that, you know, wanted Michael Penix Jr. there, that regime is gone. He's coming off the injury, which is what, his third ACL injury that he's had in his career, which is not great. And Tua comes in, he's played good football before, and I just wonder, and I asked the question because we had the conversation when we touched on the Deshaun Watson stuff, and Brady made the point that, listen, Kevin Stefanski's system was never great for Deshaun Watson, so which of these two would be a better fit for Kevin Stefanski's system as training camp approaches and they get ready for this next season?
12: First and foremost, I'm going to say I like what Matt Ryan had to say. He was truthful. He was honest. He was upfront about the scenario. And you don't really know where Michael Penix is going to be based off of what he's saying health-wise. Kevin Stefanski, right coach in terms of being able to make things work with a quarterback.
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20: 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All right, I love this tweet from Late Night Drug Tester. He wrote in and says, nice, you got the producer's breakdown of the Vikings wide receivers. Now let's hear his take on Vergara or Hathaway. So, Patty, I'm sure you didn't hear this, but, man, I was filling in for Big Ben last night, and I was with Coop and Lorena.
13: Yeah.
20: And so Justin Cooper, he told me, he was like, hey, by the way, did you see People Magazine? They named Anne Hathaway the most beautiful woman in 2026.
5: Okay.
20: And for the people who listen to, you know,

0: the show last night. Don't worry. Don't worry. We're not going to do like 9 hours of this tonight. We're not going to run it back. But because Late Night Drug Tester tweeted this, I got to break it down for my guy, Patty Sweeka.
1: Yes, sir.
0: You know? So basically, I was like, this is ridiculous. What are we doing here? Right? Like, Anne Hathaway is a beautiful woman. She's a beautiful girl. And she's very talented and all that. But, dude, the most beautiful woman of 2026, we're going a little bit too far over here. Are you kidding me? And so my example was, if Sofia Vergara is walking on the beach and Anne Hathaway is walking on the beach, are you looking at Anne more than Sofia? You're out of your freaking mind if you are. So, yeah, that's my take on it, Patty. But if you would like to weigh in, where are you on the Sofia versus Anne debate right there?
1: I mean, again, this all comes down to personal preferences, everybody, and, like, you know, types and styles. But, again, this is neither here and there. I do have a take.
0: Okay.
1: And if you're having to pick between those two, I think they're both gorgeous. I like them. They're both awesome. That said, I'm not going to be on the fence here. I'm strictly hard on the Sofia Vergara lane. Let's go. I have a thing for Latinas. Come on.
0: Oh, she's dynamic, man.
1: She is. She's amazing.
0: So that's, you know, listen.
1: And she's funny. She's really funny.
0: Right.
1: Martin
0: that's
1: Family?
0: The thing. For anyone who's like, well, Anne Hathaway, she's a great actor. She's really talented. It's like, well, so is Sofia. Sofia's got talent. It's not just looks, but man, the looks.
1: Have a man the looks.
0: Man alive the looks.
1: I'll tell you what, yeah.
0: Freaking, did you see where Tom Brady was linked to Vergara?
1: Yeah.
0: They were doing the Love Boat type thing. I don't think it was the Vrabel Russini Love Boat, right? Like, but they were doing some sort of boating or whatever.
1: Yeah.
0: It's like, yeah, Tom Brady was, you know, in for the night or, I'm like, freaking Brady, man. He's living the Playboy life right now. It's like, yeah, you know, I'm free. Oh, Vergara's on the text. Yeah, I'll swing through. Don't worry.
1: Yeah, man. Might as well.
0: Yeah. He's like, yeah.
1: Freaking Brady, man.
0: Freaking Brady, man. He's living his best life. There's no doubt. All right. So my guy Gunner is in Minnesota. He already tweeted me in the wee hours here tonight. And I'm sure he's about to tell me, I told you, Brian. And what do you have to say, Gunner? What's going on, buddy?
2: Oh, Brian, just sitting back here relaxing on my lunch break and thinking, oh, well, since Brian's out, I'll give him a call.
0: Well, I appreciate that, man. It's always good to hear from you.
2: Yeah. Like, okay, well, Denver took that series. One game more than I thought. Got a few more games here in Spurs. Take the next two at home. They might take one more in San Antonio. We'll finish off in Minnesota. And then we'll give Oklahoma City a run for the money. And heck, if we pull that off, I think it's going to be a final between us and the Knicks.
0: Now Gunner, I feel like game two shook you up a little bit. Because
2: Nah.
0: You went from your Timberwolves beating OKC to if we could give them a run for their money. That's what game two did to you, Gunner. It shook you up. That's the truth of this matter right now.
2: Yeah, it was a little bit. Just we weren't shooting our best. But when we picked up here against the Spurs, we'll get back into our groove and take on Oklahoma City and see the Knicks in the finals. That's what
0: okay,
2: I'm saying. That's
0: you're calling saying, the Knicks coming out of the East, though, huh? Okay.
2: Yeah, that's what I got coming out of the East. Yes.
0: Yeah, I don't hate it. I don't hate that prediction. Yeah. Little OG Anunoby, a little hamstring strain. That's not good, though. Not good with OG being a little bit nicked up right there. Not good, Gunner.
2: Oh, they got a good. They'll be fine.
0: Okay.
2: One more thing, though. I got to go with football here.
0: Yeah.
2: Panthers had one of the best off seasons, I got to say right now.
0: By the way, Gunner, how are you a Panthers fan and not a Vikings fan? How did that happen?
2: Ugh. Vikings was terrible when I was younger. It was brutal. That was bad to watch. I cannot watch it.
0: Yeah.
2: The only reason why I watched him, I was a Darren Sharper fan, okay?
0: Uh-huh.
2: And look what he goes and does when he's out of football. He goes and does bad things. So,
0: Yeah. Not great.
2: That's the only one I hear. one of the best offseasons, picking up two of the best defensive players in the league, and offensive line during the draft. We picked up one of the best offensive linemen, offensive tackles in the college football from Georgia. That's going to be great for us. I think we'll have a great season and go 13 wins.
0: 13 wins for the Carolina Panthers. I hate to do this, Gunner, but I got to keep track of your bad predictions. You know what I mean? Like, you get some of them right, but man, you get some wrong. Like, they're not going to sniff 13 wins.
2: Oh, yes, they will. Look, we're going to prove everyone wrong. We had the best rookie receiver last year. He's going to be upgrading this year and getting almost 2,000 yards. I'm going to say it right now. And we have a great running back no one's really seen much of, Jonathan Brooks. He's going to show everyone who he is. He hasn't got to play much because he's injured. He is healed now. He had a whole season to heal. And he's going to show his speed. We'll have another dynamic duo running back with Chuba Hubbard and him. It would be like D'Angelo Williams and Jonathan Stewart running back duo again.
0: It's almost too much to keep up with here, Gunner. But you just snuck in that Tet McMillan is going to get to 2,000 receiving yards when Bryce Young is his quarterback. You just snuck that in. And then you started talking about Young. Jonathan Brooks and all kinds of other stuff. I got to go. There's no chance. I would love to know. I don't know if I could pull it up right here. What would you guess? And I don't know this. What would you guess? Teterowan McMillan, who's a great wide receiver. What would you guess his receiving yards is set at for the season? Like the betting line where you could take over or under. What do you think it's realistically set at for Tet McMillan?
2: 1,200?
0: I don't know. I'll have to check it out. That's not a bad guess. So you're on your lunch break right now. Gunner, you're going to put all the money tonight, all the money from the next handful of months here on the over for Tet McMillan. You got to hammer that thing.
2: Well, I would, yeah. It's a thing I would do, but it's like right now I have a couple other apps I'm going on right now. There's no football on it yet. I have two other apps that go on for predictions. I'm doing pretty well on lately.
0: Okay, that's good. That's good. I'm trying to thumb through. Oh, I found it. Oh, Gunner. your guy who you're seeing, you got hoop dreams of 2,000 receiving yards in the 26th season. Teterowan McMillan is, at least on DraftKings, and I can look at other sports books, he is at 949.5 yards. That's his line. He's not even at 1,000 yards, Gunner. What is happening over here?
2: What a joke that is. They don't know this offensive line's going to be able to block Bryce Young long enough. He'll be able to get out there fast and get that receiving yards, I'd say, right now.
0: Man. All right, Gunner. What are the T-Wolves doing on Friday night, game 3? Huh? They responding after a 38-point drubbing?
2: Oh yeah, they're responding. And okay. They'll show up. James will show up. Rudy Gobert's play lockdown defense. So he can't stay against Joker, no problem.
0: So they're going to win outright? We're going money line on this?
2: Yeah, they're winning out. They're winning outright, yes.
0: Okay. All right. If I lose, I'm blaming you.
2: Oh, don't worry about losing.
0: I love it. I love the confidence, man.
2: 17-point win at the least.
0: 17-point win in game 3. Okay?
2: Yes.
0: I'm going to hold you to that. I'm writing all these predictions down, Gunner. I got to keep track of this stuff. All right, man. You have a good evening at work, buddy. Thanks for calling us on your lunch break. Appreciate that, man.
2: Yep.
0: There he is. There he is, Gunner in Minnesota. Roots for the Carolina Panthers. Not the Minnesota Vikings. I don't see Teterowan McMillan listed on on BetMGM. I don't see that listed. But you could get him at 949.5 at DraftKings. Wow. Yeah, that's lower. 2,000 would be soaring over that total right there. So I don't know. Maybe you parlay the Tet McMillan over with the Detroit Lions over 10.5 season wins. Yeah, maybe you do that. All right, let's go back out to the phones here. We've got Andrea. She's on deck. She's over in Berkeley. What's going on, Andrea? You're on Fox Sports Radio.
3: Yeah, enjoying your show. And it was interesting. Aaron Rodgers mentioned today that he's thinking of continuing playing. And I heard Ben's voice going, Aaron Rodgers. He always has that thing about Aaron Rodgers. And curiously enough, Brian, I don't know if you knew this, but Aaron's really into astrology.
0: Oh, yeah. He's way into it. Yeah, for
3: yeah,
0: sure.
3: Yeah, like if you Google Aaron Rodgers astrology, they'll talk about how he's into it. He's actually a client of a colleague of mine. And I have his actual birth time because he's into astrology.
0: Can I guess what time?
3: Yeah, go right ahead.
0: I'm going to say Aaron Rodgers was born at 12:11 p.m. in the afternoon.
3: Close. He was actually born December 2nd, 1983, so he's a free-spirited Aquarius, 2:50 p.m. In Chico, California.
0: Okay. By the way, is there anything, whether you're an a.m. or a p.m. baby, is there anything associated with that, Andrea, at all?
3: Yeah, it changes your rising sign, Brian.
0: Oh,
3: so
0: wow.
3: If you're born, you know, in the morning, say you're born around dawn, you might have the same rising sign as your sun sign.
0: Huh.
3: And if you're born in the evening, it might be the opposite. So the more exact birth time, the better. And since Aaron's very into astrology, he's happy to give it out and share it. So he's got five planets in free-spirited Sagittarius and Scorpio moon. I know you can relate to that.
0: Uh-huh.
3: So he's got that intensity there. Taurus rising. And what's curious, he's 42. He's having his midlife crisis. So when that's 39 to 42. So when we have that rite of passage, we make, you know, career changes. Some people, you know, change career paths. But he's saying he wants to return. And a couple years back, I wrote his sports astrology for The Athletic. And it talked about his ayahuasca journeys and his travels and, you know, how he's really a very free-spirited person. But he's still very ambitious. So there he is wanting to return to the Pittsburgh Steelers. So, you know, again, 42 is not old, but I guess in the sports world it's somewhat old. So it'll be interesting to see the next step.
0: So what? This is what I'm curious about. What gets you out of your midlife crisis? You know what I mean?
3: Yeah.
0: Do you just reach 43 and you're like, ah, screw it. I don't even care anymore about it. What is it? What is it that typically happens for people?
3: Yeah, no, that's an excellent question. That's a time of endings and new beginnings. So people leave careers that are unfulfilling. They leave relationships that are unfulfilling. You know, there was that joke about, oh, he's having his midlife crisis. He, you know, buys a new convertible and takes off with, you know, his secretary that was like old timey. And, you know, it's basically, no, not so much retiring, but what's the next step? What else do you want to do besides what you're currently doing? So if you retire from one job, what do you want to do next? Because 42 is still young. So the midlife crisis, it's a rite of passage, regardless of your birth date. Brian, it happens to everyone chronologically between 39 and 42. So it's a time of great change, basically. Whatever's outlived, it's creative usefulness. It's a good time to make positive changes in that direction.
0: You ever have like a post-midlife crisis?
3: Yeah, depending on your individual chart. That's an excellent question.
0: So what age range are we looking at here?
3: Well, the midlife crisis is 39 to 42.
0: Yeah.
3: The Saturn return is 28 to 30, and that's a very maturing transit. And then you can have your own personal transits, like what's happening currently that affects your natal chart, compare and contrast it to the forecast, which is what's happening currently. So beyond your, you know, rite of passage chronological transit, you can have a personal transit as well that's very transformational. So
0: we've got a lot going on over here, yeah.
3: Yeah, no, it's basically a map of optimum timing, and we all have free will. But it's nice to know, you know, certain things happen 28 to 30, 39 to 42. The second Saturn return is 58, full astrological lifetime, 88. So it's always interesting to see these major rite of passage transits and then to layer on your own personal transits as well. So, you know, never a dull moment.
0: No doubt. Well, Andrew, we got to run, but it's always great to hear from you. Appreciate your time, man. Yeah, and hope you have a great evening in the wee hours here. Always appreciate you.
3: Oh, yes. I enjoy your Scorpio energy.
0: Thank you. Yeah. Absolutely. Appreciate that. Yeah.
3: Yeah.
0: It's anger masked as Scorpio energy. You know what I mean? I like how you put that. Yeah, very well.
3: Yeah, it's passion. It's intensity.
0: There you go.
3: It's determination. You use it or it uses you.
0: Yeah, no doubt. Well, thank you, Andrew. Appreciate you. All right, so 877-99 on Fox. That is the phone number. By the way, I just wrote something down. Going back to Gunner, where he mentioned Darren Sharper. There's a brief story, but I went to a Saints game. It was actually in 2009. That was their Super Bowl winning season. And there was a guy outside the stadium, and he was like, "These ain't your daddy's Saints. These Sharper's Saints." I never forgot that. It was one of my favorite moments of any football game. You just had to be there for that. But they ended up winning a Super Bowl that season. And then, you know, sadly, Darren Sharper turned out to be a serial rapist. Horrible. But, man, I'll tell you what, going to that Saints game that year, I've been to every NFL stadium but Jacksonville Stadium. I haven't been to a Jacksonville Jaguars game. I do have to go to Levi's. I've been to a Niners game, but I haven't been to the new stadium. So I guess I have to check that off. But I've been almost everywhere. And, man, that Saints, when you got in town, literally the whole town, I got into the city, and I took the bus. I took the bus to meet my friends, and everybody was just talking Saints. It was like it was like sports radio, but people are like, "Hey, what do you think about this running back here? What do you think about this matchup this week?" It was amazing. I loved it. It was awesome. Awesome, awesome stuff. One of my favorite experiences going to a Saints game when they were really, really good. It's just a party in the stands, man. It was really fun. All right, we'll get back to the calls momentarily. Also, I was looking up some NBA players, doing some research. I stumbled upon a nickname I did not know anything about, and it's so ridiculous, I just have to share it with you right around the corner. I'm Brian Noe, in for Big Ben Maller. Hang with us here on Fox Sports Radio.
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10: There are some shows you don't want to miss.
0: This is going to be fun.
10: And there are some shows you can't miss.
0: Let's not overreact.
10: This is Covino and Rich.
11: There's another baseball story, which is kind of funny.
12: This is funny.
11: And it involves, I call them the Sacramento A's, because they play in Sacramento.
12: Yeah.
11: But legally, I might be going, the Mudskipper Stadium? What's it called? The what? I always forget. Like,
13: what is it, Sutter Health?
11: Some sort of like catfish. What is it? Mudcats?
12: Not the Mudcats.
11: It's not?
12: No.
11: Sacramento Mudskippers?
12: The ass grabbers. The tough mudders.
11: So they play at a minor league stadium in Sacramento.
13: It's the River Cats.
11: River Cats. There it is. That was way off. They play at the River Cats Stadium.
12: Samsonite.
11: And it's such a great vibe because all the old people in the community are there welcoming you to the ballpark.
12: All the people that
11: scan your scorecard.
12: That's right.
11: To the ballpark.
12: The people that scan your tickets were like really nice seniors that
11: have a great time at the ball game.
12: Hey, my name's Ebenezer. Enjoy our town.
11: It's a really cool ballpark feel. And that's where they're playing until, of course, they make Vegas their home, I guess.
12: Yeah. But much like the Tennessee Titans, who weeks ago shipped out merch to fans that had a new logo on it, and then the team's like, oh yeah, by the way, that's our new logo. It's very Houston Oilers-like. It was a misstep, I guess.
11: There was a posting. Did the A's really leak the Las Vegas name change in a job posting?
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5: So here it is.
0: Let me ask you a question. If the decision maker, the de facto GM in Dallas, wasn't a Jones, would they still have a job?
1: No.
0: I look at it and I go, nobody anywhere thought that trading Micah Parsons was, A, even a possibility. Every insider was saying, yeah, listen, look, I think ultimately they're going to get it done. The deal's going to get done. And then as it went on, it was like, wow, this feels like it's personal. So if it was personal, if this wasn't a family tie connection, being the person who was making the decisions and making the call on that move, I wonder, are they still there?
10: Two pros, LeVar Arrington, Brady Quinn, and a cup of Joe, Jonas Knox. 6 a.m. Eastern, 3 a.m. Pacific on Fox Sports Radio. 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
10: Rich Davis. 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
11: We always said that hip-hop and basketball are a young people's game. In fact, Jay-Z said that recently. He said it's corny when old rappers try to make new songs. 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
12: Basketball is my favorite sport. 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
11: anymore.
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11: You know what? 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
0: It is Fox Sports Radio. 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Okay, I'm a little low on time right here. A little low. So I'll tell you what. If the militia who's on hold, if you can hold on for a little bit longer, I don't want you, you know, to have a 30-second phone call and it's like, all right, we got to run, and you don't even really get to your point or whatever. So we'll do it in the next hour if you're cool with hanging on for a little bit. But I just don't want it to be a short, you know, little tiny phone call. That's not cool. So we'll do it on the other side for sure. In the meantime, I did see something. I was looking up these random basketball players, NBA playoffs, just doing a little bit of, I put together these depth charts and I always update them, and I like to glance at it during games and stuff like that. I'm a nerd, but I ran across something I knew nothing about. Every now and then something on Basketball Reference where they'll have the nicknames of the players, every now and then it'll just catch my attention. And I saw Luke Kornet's nicknames on Basketball Reference. So he plays for the San Antonio Spurs, right? Luke Kornet. And the last one is the best one. So they had the Green Kornet, which is lame, right? Because you don't even pronounce it like that. It's Kornet. So I don't like that one. Unicornet, which, it's okay. This one is the most outrageous, the most ridiculous, and the most memorable. Corn on the Lob. Are we serious? As one of his nicknames? Right? Obviously, Corn on the Cob. Corn on the Lob. Like lob dunks, the alley-oop. I can't believe that someone came up with that. I'm calling him that from now on. Like, that's just what he is. It's not Luke Kornet. It's Corn on the Lob. That's what I'm going to call him from this day forward. Because it's so ridiculous. That's all I will know him as. All right, coming up next, it's bad. It's really bad, but it's not bad enough. We are Fox Sports.
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10: 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And you tell us where this show lies.
18: Draymond Green, though, looks in the mirror and thinks that he is the sole reason for why the Warriors were the Warriors. You swap PJ Tucker, Paul Millsap, and Gerald Wallace with Draymond Green, I hate to break it to Draymond Green, those teams probably win the same amount of titles with those players in their feet.
19: Well, the Bulls did it because they had Horace Grant for 3 NBA titles. Jordan took 2 years off. Olajuwon won 2 titles that he really didn't win. And then Michael came back and they did it again. 3 consecutive titles, not with Horace Grant, with Dennis Rodman. So.
20: Yeah, I know basketball is a team sport. Of course it is, right? But it, you know, in terms of pride, in terms of what you can do, in terms of your skill set, like one-on-one is like the ultimate test, is it not? Like, I'm not a good one-on-one player. I would much rather play 5-on-5. The better players are the better one-on-one players. Who's Draymond beating? Like, I know he's a great defender, right? I know he blows up. But who's he beating amongst the greats? Like, and everybody's going to cook him in a one-on-one because, like, he doesn't do anything.
18: This is what Austin Rivers was basically saying to him when they were beefing earlier in the week. Like, Draymond, watch the tape. Teams are leaving you open on purpose because nobody really respects you from a scoring standpoint when it comes to the NBA.
20: He's a great role player.
19: Yes, Austin Rivers was saying that Draymond was lucky to be drafted by the Golden State Warriors, that he wound up in a great position as the third behind Steph Curry and Klay Thompson. It was nice to hear another NBA player lend voice to what it is I've been saying for many, many years. Like,
20: now I'm just picturing what the timeline where PJ Tucker is on this team, and he's the Draymond Green, and I'm like...
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19: 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Not Izzy. Not Frank Isola. Nobody. Sixers down 3-1 to the Celtics. 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
26: 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OKC took down LA 125-107 and take a 2-0 series lead to continue their postseason 7-game win streak. Lakers shot 51% from the field and just wasn't enough. Austin Reeves had a playoff career high 31 points. LeBron James had 23. Shai Gilgeous-Alexander had 22 and Chet Holmgren had 22. The Pistons have won 5 straight games after they took down the Cavaliers 107-97 and take a 2-0 series lead. Kate Cunningham had 25 points. And in the NHL playoffs, the Hurricanes top the Flyers 4-1. They have taken a 3-0 series lead. And in the NFL, the Vikings are signing Juwan Jennings to a 1-year deal. I'm Brianna Miro.
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20: What? That guy's cool.
10: Here he is in for Big Ben. Brian No.
0: Oh, what's going on? Hope you're enjoying your late night, early morning festivities. Hope all is fantastic. So, it's getting worse, but it's not bad enough in my opinion yet. So, the gift that keeps on giving is this Mike Vrabel, Diana Rossini situation. It seems like, maybe not daily, but close to it, there's something new where, oh, well, dude, you think that's bad? Get this, in 2021... insert the blank, you know, it's just like, oh my gosh. So the latest thing is Diana Rossini was pregnant at the time and she was hanging out with Patriots head coach. Well, now Patriots head coach, Mike Vrabel, right? That's right. That's right. It's hold on. You know, just find a nice resting spot, you know, a comfortable chair. Make sure you're prepared for this. So they were hanging out together. They're going a little boating. Rented a private boat, and they were just, you know, hanging out. Now, this is 2 months before Diana Rossini gave birth to her first son. They're hanging out. So, like, this six-year affair or thereabouts, like, we're in full affair mode while Rossini is fully pregnant. Like, we're getting near the due date. Pregnant, you know what I'm saying? And they're doing a little boating excursion, and so you know how this goes, right? It's videos, it's pictures, it's oh, they only post for one picture, and Mike Vrabel asked that nobody posts it, and we've got their documentation. They have to sign this and sign that to rent this boat, and yada yada blah blah blah. This is what it boils down to, okay? There are going to be most likely more layers that are uncovered in the weeks and months to follow and all of that stuff. But as it is right now, for all the speculation about, is Mike Vrabel going to lose his job? Is Mike Vrabel going to be coaching in week one? I keep hearing that. And it's like, yes, he's going to be coaching in week one. Now, this isn't what I'm rooting for. I'm just picture me as the weatherman. I'm not rooting for a tornado to hit the town. But if I'm like, all right, a tornado is going to hit the town, I'm just telling you what is most likely going to happen. I'm reading the tea leaves, all the information that I have. He's going to be coaching in week one. Okay. Like my guy, Patty, he hit me, you know, a few minutes ago off air, and he was like, yeah, let me try to do my Patty impression.
1: Oh no.
0: I don't know, man. This is just off the cuff. Okay. This could be a rough trial here. Here's my Patty impression. I don't know, man. Like the more that we get to I don't know. Cause you got to think about, you know, the team and then the late, the boat. Not good. You know, what do you think? How was that? Is that all right?
1: That's pretty good. You got the mannerisms down like the, I mean, like, yeah, you got to think. Oh, my God.
0: Yeah, it's okay for a
1: That's
0: first
1: a first
0: draft.
1: For me. Yeah. That's a first. I've never been impersonated. Well, I get the, like, a little quote, like, I'll get, like, the, hey, yo, or, like, you know, like, a one-liner, but full-on sentences. That's a first for me. I like it.
0: Good. Very nice. Yeah.
1: Well played.
0: We'd have to work. Listen, little known fact about Patty, he's great at impressions. He can do some really, he's got a great Rob Parker impression.
1: What do you mean?
0: He's got a great Godfather impression. Very well done. He has the worst Colin Cowherd impression anybody has ever done. I don't understand how that works out. You're really good at other stuff, but not that one.
1: So Brian Knowles here. And my name's Colin Cowherd. I can't even hold it.
0: That's his Cowherd.
1: That's my right Cowherd, there. Everybody.
0: It sounds like Rush Limbaugh or something does. Like that. It doesn't sound like Cowherd at all.
1: I can do good Vito Corleone. Like you said, like you come to me on the day of my daughter's wedding. We'll make him an offer he can't refuse. Santana. Like,
0: you know
1: what do you mean, Mark?
0: It's okay. It's all right. It was rushed. You were rushed a little bit. You got to be a little bit more deliberate. But you know what I heard in my head?
1: What?
0: Have you seen the Zootopia movie?
1: Yeah.
0: You're like the
1: mouse.
0: The voice of the little mouse or the rat or whatever.
1: I do have a higher octave like for a voice. So I get that. Very much.
0: Oh, dude, it's exactly what that character in the movie is.
1: Honestly, I'll take that. That's still pretty close. That's a pretty close caricature of that.
0: It's not bad. But how we got onto this whole thing is Patty was telling me, he's like, I'll try to do it again. You know, I don't know, man. Like, we're getting closer to the season. And, you know, the love boat, the boat, I don't. And then the team, you know, what if the players aren't on board? And then what if more? What if he's the father? What if, you know, he's doing the whole thing. And I'm just like, look, man. He's going to be the head coach. To me, this is simple math. Okay. I know, and I'll be trying to be as fair about this as possible. I know that Mike Vrabel is the leader of a team. He's the leader of men, and he's acting like a complete jackass. Like beyond that, it's crazy too, because if you think about this, Mike Vrabel, one of the coolest things about Vrabel, I thought at the time, since all this other stuff has come out, it's not as cool anymore. But one of the coolest things about Vrabel, when he took over as the head coach of the Patriots, he told his team, he was like, you will have respect for everybody in this building. I don't care who it is. It's the dude sweeping up when we're about to leave. It's whoever. It's the dude washing uniforms. It doesn't matter. You will have respect for everybody in this building when you enter our Patriots headquarters, that sort of thing. And so if you're a player, you have to be thinking about that differently now, where it's like, wow, man, coach was telling us to have respect, which is great. We should do that. And he doesn't even have respect for anybody in his own home. That's pretty wild. And I'm sure that reality has hit Vrabel pretty hard. And this isn't like, oh, poor Vrabel. That's not what I'm saying. I'm just, you know, like, I was thinking about this too. And we'll get back to Vrabel will be the head coach in week one. But I was just thinking about, I haven't cheated in my life. I'm just, look, man, I'm a loyal guy when it comes to who I'm dating. I'm not going to do that. It's just, I'm one of those people that, even if I got away with it, there's no getting away with it. You know what I mean? Like, you're doing something wrong to someone you really care about. That should hurt you. Even if they don't know about it, that should hurt you. And the way I think about Vrabel, and the way I've been cheated on, and so I was thinking about this with this Vrabel situation and, you know, any relationship I've been in and when I've been cheated on, and how I think of it is like this. I think that when you're cheating, I think you just go to a different world. I think you just go to the fun world, and you're not living in the real world anymore. Just hear me out. This might sound very stupid at first. It might sound stupid throughout the whole explanation. I don't know. When I'm done with it, you might be like, that was the dumbest thing I've ever heard. But give me a chance. I think you leave the real world, and you just go to the fun world. And it's like, oh, hey, we're renting boats. Hey, she's pregnant, but hey, who cares? Whatever. I don't know. His version of fun, he's just living in the fun world. It's exciting. It's naughty. It's, I don't know. It's, she's a reporter. I'm a head coach. Wow, this is crazy. There's a level of excitement. It's the fun world. You're living in the fun world. And then when you get busted and all of a sudden you leave the fun world and you are smack dab, crash landing back to the real world. It has to be such a dose of reality where it's just like, I'm the biggest hypocrite on the planet right now. Like, I'm telling my players, you will have respect for everybody in this building, everybody in this locker room, anybody throughout the hallways, anyone that you come into contact with, you will have respect for them within this organization. And he doesn't even have respect for his own wife, his own kids. Like, again, he's been in the fun world. He's not even thinking about that. It's not even registering. And all of a sudden, there's some undercover photos. They get exposed. They do this hardcore denial of, this is a joke. We're not, no, not, no. And then it turns out, yes, actually, yes. And they're hardcore busted. I think it's the ultimate ice water Gatorade bath, you know, of reality. And he should be dealing with this. And I honestly believe, like, I bet he feels so ashamed. I bet he feels so guilty. I bet he feels so bad that he's done this for so long. He's told his players to have respect. He didn't have any respect. Flex 6 years, the last 6 years, no respect. He is a walking, talking fraud. He is a complete hypocrite, and he's just now realizing this. I'm telling you what, man, even if he scrolled Twitter and saw all the jokes and all the memes, he could go through every airport, and TMZ could ask him every question in the book, and people can make fun. It won't feel as bad. Nothing will feel as bad as the realization of how wrong this freaking guy has been. And he should. Again, this isn't a poor Vrabel thing. This is just the reality of it. Where I find that interesting, where, listen, music-wise. So I'll tell you a story. Steve Gorman, he hosted a show on Fox Sports Radio for a little while. And he was the drummer of the Black Crowes. Been a musician for a long, long time in his life. And he said something that always stuck with me. He was going to play this, like a tribute show. They were just going to play a bunch of Led Zeppelin songs. And I went out there. And they had a great turnout. It was packed. Place was packed. And I remember Steve talking about this. He's all excited. He's like, oh, man, we're playing all these Zeppelin fans. Huge fan of Zeppelin, right? Playing all these shows, playing all these songs, man. Come on up to the show, yada, yada. And he's like, when I'm playing these songs, I'm going to another planet. You know, like, and anybody who plays music, I played guitar for a long time. When you are in it, that's how it feels. It's like you're not even really here anymore. And that's why musicians kind of eccentric. Cause it's kind of weird because they spend half their time somewhere. They're on another planet. They just leave planet Earth and you are so into the music. You are somewhere else. And you come out of it and you're like, whoa, what's going? It takes you a while. Like, oh, I'm back to Earth right now. Like, that's really how it is. And I think that the whole Vrabel, Russini cheating scandal thing, I think that's what they were doing. I think they were literally escaping Earth and reality to do this, you know, naughty, crazy, fun, exciting thing. And now it is all blown up, and it is the reality of that whole situation. But I say all of that to weave it back to week one. I don't think he's going anywhere. And I'm not saying what shouldn't happen. I'm just telling you what is and what the reality of this whole situation was or is going to be. If you look at the Patriots, they went 4-13, and then they went 4-13 again, and then Vrabel took over, and they went to the Super Bowl. Okay? Right? Robert Kraft was getting, we'll call them adult massages. Okay? The owner of the team was doing that. And he's going to run Vrabel out of town? I don't think that's going to happen. You just got rid of the failed experiment of Gerard Mayo going 4-13. And you all of a sudden take the speed pass to the Super Bowl. And you're immediately running him out of town the next offseason? That's not going to happen. He would have to lose the locker room. There would have to be some story that comes out from his past with Russini that is just like, what? You know, like beyond just wait, what? You know, I don't even want to make up stuff, you know, because it's partially irresponsible. They have to be something that is so crazy off the radar, like, no, this is the last straw. Like, the Patriots at this point, they just can't. There would have to be something wild, what beyond what we've heard about for him not to have this job. Like, that's just the reality of it. And look, this is not a gender thing. If Vrabel were the reporter and he's hooking up with a female coach, his journalistic integrity is shot. He'd be out of a gig. Like, this is the thing to keep in mind, all right? It's all about who you're employed by. If Mike Vrabel were employed by The Athletic, who is owned by the New York Times, okay? And he's hooking up with, a WNBA head coach, right? It's Mike Vrabel. He's an insider, right? He's on the scoop. He's a writer. And he's hooking up with a WNBA head coach. I'm just trying to think of a sport that would have a female head coach, right? And, the New York Times is the employer. He's out of a gig. He's out of a gig. That's just the way it's going to go. Now, Mike Vrabel, who's employed by the Patriots with, again, Robert Kraft, who has had some iffy ethical choices over the years. Let's just say that. He's not going to be out of a gig. Not when they just improved from 4 wins to a Super Bowl appearance. That's not going to happen. So, no, I don't agree with Patty that Vrabel's going to be out of a gig and won't be coaching week one. Have I done anything to sway you, Patty, or you still believe that he's going to be out of a gig? It's fine if you do. What do you think?
1: I like, your reasoning is, like, the likelihood is he's probably going to stay put. Like, I agree with your reasoning. I really do. Like, I'll even meet you halfway and say, like, if something like overly gratuitous, like something crazy, like
0: right.
1: another, you know, another bigger development. Like right. this is just the tip of the iceberg type thing right now. Right. Something bigger comes out. Like, yeah, I think, you know, we could start talking to it. Like, I think as of, if this is the worst of it, yeah, you're probably right. He's still going to be coaching. He's going to have a little, like, you know, he's going to be guilty in the eyes of the public, right? But, like, as far as, like, the locker room, like, no, they are standing by him unless it gets way worse.
0: Yeah, he'd have to have, like, a Rolodex of Russinis. You know what I mean? Like, yeah. he's just a serial cheater. He's just running through them. What's the old... I'm running through these hoes like Drano. Remember the old LMFAO? If he's doing that, if, I don't know, it just takes a weird turn that, you know, he's fathering children. He's like, you
1: more,
0: know,
1: more illegitimate children. Yeah, yeah.
0: I'll pay you to have an abortion. Like what? It was just crazy. Like it would have to be along those lines for him to be out of a gig. The thing that I think is more realistic is I expect him to be the head coach when week one rolls around. We don't know their schedule yet. We know their opponents, and the schedule gets a lot tougher than it was. It was Swiss cheese this past year. It gets a lot tougher. It's a first-place schedule. And we don't know. We'll find out next week, right? The schedule will be released for the Patriots, and we'll know. Week one, week two, week three. Let's say they start off with some tough games right out of the gate. Let's say they start off 1-3. I think it's realistic to like forecast a complete overreaction at that point. Let's say, again, they won the AFC, they made it to the Super Bowl, and they start 1-3, 1-4. I think it would be like, this team isn't focused. Mike Vrabel, his whole offseason, it's coming back to bite them up. I think it's going to be something like that, right? Where I think it could be overreaction city. But overreaction city to the point where the Patriots are like, you know, we just got to cut bait with the guy who just took us from 4-13 to a Super Bowl appearance. I just don't see that happening. I don't. There's no such like journalistic integrity. There's no NFL head coaching integrity. It's not the same thing. It's not the same expectation, right? Like it's just completely different. So I think he's going to be on the sideline. All right. We get to a couple of the tweets that have caught my attention that I think are pretty funny. The militia is checking in. Always appreciate that. Oh, I gotta share a story that's completely off the radar. I read something today that I guess is sort of sports related, but not really. And it just blew my mind. I have to share it with you next. I think you'll enjoy it. But it surprised me like crazy. And it has nothing to do with Mike Vrabel. So if you're done with that story, you're in luck. We have nothing to do with that coming up next. I'm Brian Noe in for Big Ben Maller. Keep it locked right here on Fox Sports Radio.
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8: There's something I'd like to talk to you about today, something that's been circulating on the internet that's become a real problem. Deep fake videos of me endorsing products that I've never even heard of and I have no relationship with whatsoever. Let me tell you clearly, these videos are scams. They are designed to take your money. Now, a couple things you should keep in mind. If something sounds too good to be true, it probably is. When you look at these videos, if they don't seem natural, if there's something off about them, the audio or the video, it's probably AI generated. And if you come across something that does pique your interest, see if you can find evidence of it from other sources. I promise you this, if I discover something incredible that you need to know about, I'm going to talk about it somewhere that you can easily find, not on some shady social media site. I'm Dr. Sanjay Gupta, helping you live a better life.
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0: 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All right, so I'm going to push the story back a little bit. There's something I read today that's, I guess, sports-ish related, but not really. And it blew my mind. But I'll get to that at the end of this hour, okay? Because the Maller Militia is on hold. And I feel like we need to go to the militia. I don't like keeping the militia waiting. You know, I appreciate they're taking the time out and interacting. So that's great. So we roll out the red carpet. Let's go to, let me go to Lee in Florida first off. Lee, you're on Fox Sports Radio. What's going on? What's on your mind?
1: Hey, thanks for taking my call, Brian. Listen, real quick, I should have told the screen guy to do this, but I want you to check and see if Babe Ruth is on that 1,000 strikeout list. You know, he was 90-45 in 5 years of pitching, a couple of World Series rings. I think you might know some of the history there.
0: Yeah.
1: And reason why I also mention all that is, you know, where Ben is going to be on Saturday, he's going to be about 8 to 10 blocks away from where Babe Ruth spent one season there in Worcester and commuted in by train into Fenway Park. Mm-hmm. And I don't know which season it was. But anyway, the house is on a historical register there in Worcester. And Ben's going to be at the Woosox Stadium, which is right there at the train station.
0: Oh, cool. And, yeah.
1: Yeah.
0: Very nice.
1: Pretty cool.
0: I'm looking it up right now, Lee. And, you know, the Red Sox, Yankees career for Babe as a pitcher, he had 488 strikeouts. So he was almost halfway there. Yeah, but yeah not even 500.
1: Well, you know, he just didn't pitch long enough either, you know. So, I mean, But what a record. I mean, 1945 and 5 years of pitching with the Red Sox, couple World Series rings. And, of course, he's got so much pitching World Series records that, you know, will never be broken. The biggest one, he's got 3 wins in a row in the World Series games. And so, you know, that's just, you know, there's so many more that he did, you know, mowed him down in the World Series. So,
0: yeah, anyway. No doubt. Yeah, no, it's that's great. I'm glad that you you checked in with that. And I'm doing a little bit of more research. I'm just thinking, Glasnow, it was a little bit under 800 innings, right, that he pitched. And wow. Well, that's kind of interesting. Where that's so fast, right? Babe pitched, it looks like 1,221 innings. So he pitched a lot of innings, man. Like so.
1: Yeah.
0: I know it's a completely different era, right? So
1: we Red Sox fans. See, the Yankees celebrate the home runs, but we Red Sox fans celebrate the pitching of Babe Ruth.
0: There you go. Yeah. You
1: know. And, hey, you know, one more comment, and then I'll let you go. I know you got a lot here. You know, you talked about the, you know, the 24 teams and the 76 teams.
0: Yeah.
1: You know, football and basketball. You know, and then you were like, it's inevitable. So, well, you know, one of the big things that's inevitable is that there's so many schools out there that are spending so much money to expand their campuses, expand their football, expand their basketball programs, and spending a lot of money to get into Division I status, you know. And you know, I think there was some kind of quote that was like 200 teams, you know, when it came to football, that were competing for that, you know, national championship. I think in the future we're looking at probably more like 250 to 300 teams. You know, schools are just, you know, putting so much money into these programs now, and as you said, it's inevitable that it's going to grow to try to get all the competition in there. And great show, Brian, and I hope to catch you next time. All right,
0: man. Yeah, thanks, Lee. Appreciate that. Good stuff.
1: Yep. Got you, Zach. See you.
0: Yeah, man. Yeah, the expansion thing is. I've heard people break it down like this, where, you know, I'll do a show on the weekends. We do Countdown. And one of the guys I work with is Rich Ornberger. So we do a show on Saturday mornings. And he'll point out, he's like, you know, if you look at the percentage of teams in, let's just pick something. Let's say college basketball. They're like over 300 teams, right? And so he's like, you know, 76 when you're just doing the percentages. And you can compare that to the NFL. There are 32 teams, 14 get in. Right? So the percentage break, that some people play that game And it's like, I don't play that game. Or the NFL. I'm sorry, the NBA. NBA, 16 teams get into the postseason. There are only 30 teams. It's over half. So if you're looking at if you're looking at college basketball and everybody that's in the top level, it's over 300 schools. You know, we don't have 160 some schools in the NCAA tournament. But I'm like, it's just not the same thing, man. The percentage argument just doesn't work the same way. You play the same game with college football and say, well, even if they got to 24 teams, they're at over 130 teams in FBS. That's still a smaller percentage than this league or that sport or what. It's like, it just doesn't work the same way. I'm sorry. I don't want 3 and 4 lost teams in a 24 team playoff in college football. I just think that's dumb. I have no problem with saying win more freaking games. And if you don't, better luck next year. That's the only way you're going to keep the regular season meaning as much as it does. You're going to water it down. It's not going to mean hardly anything. Like, these teams that are at the top of college football, and you give them 3 mulligans, and they can still be in the playoff. Bro, these teams that they start off like 8-0, they're a cinch to make the playoff. I just don't want to live in a world like that. All right, we've got Dorco. He's in Hawaii. What's going on, Dorco? You're on Fox Sports Radio. What's up?
2: Hi, everybody. I'm Dorco, the comedian, Hawaii's funniest man alive. And OMG, I'm so happy to announce it's blast-off time. We're going to get on board a big flying bus in the sky and go from Honolulu to L.A., yo.
0: Very nice. What's going on, Dorco? Tell us a joke here, Mr. Comedian.
2: Well, let's see now. I'm going to have shopping cards for Ben Coop and L.A., Lorena. Yep, you betcha. Let's see. I just want to ask everybody, what rhymes with art?
0: I could think of a couple of words.
2: Yeah, maybe stuff we shouldn't discuss on the air. But, yeah, it's going to be pretty exciting. We're going to be up there, and then we're going to go to Frisco from L.A., and then go from there to Reno and Tahoe, and then Midwest from there, and Minnesota, and all those good places. And we'll be calling in and doing comedy shows on the way and having a good time.
0: Very nice, man. Nice. Is there a city along the way that you're like, oh, gosh, we have to go to this dump of a place? If you're being honest, Dorco, is there a place like that on the tour?
2: Is Stockton considered a city?
0: Yeah, I mean, technically it is, but I get it.
2: Just a dumping point for something or other. I'm not sure.
0: Yeah. Hey, fair enough, man. Well, hey, crush the tour. Appreciate you, Dorco.
2: You.
0: Good stuff,
2: thank
0: man.
2: You. Love you.
0: I appreciate that. Good stuff. Nice. Like it. All right, we got Smitty. He's in Rhode Island. What's going on, Smitty? How are things?
3: Man, not too bad. How you doing, Ryan?
0: Pretty good, man. Pretty good.
3: Good, man. I just wanted to touch a little bit on the Vrabel situation going up here in New England.
0: Yeah.
3: I think that, like you said, his job, I think he'll be the coach for the Patriots week one. Now, this team has done a really good job the last 20-plus years of burying noise, keeping it out of the locker room. More importantly, I feel like the organization has his back, and it seems all the players are also behind the coach. Now, with that being said, if more stuff comes out, more importantly, if he fathered a baby, you know, I know that one of her kids' name is Mike.
0: Right.
3: So I think that if that ends up coming out, then the organization might have their hand pushed a little bit, and maybe he won't be around. But as far as the situation that's going on now, even with the boat thing that just came out the other day, I still think that Coach Vrabel will be the coach here in New England week one.
0: Yeah, I agree with you. Listen, man, as it stands right now, he's going to be the coach in week one. There would have to be some crazy curveball, and it's just like, all right, dude, you're fathering children while married and she's married. It's like, if it gets to a point like that, maybe the Patriots move on. But where it stands right now, no, he'll be there week one. It'd have to be something crazy, yeah.
3: Especially after the season they had last year. You know, they did so good. And, I mean, it's got to take something a little bit more. I mean, obviously what's going on right now, it's a little crazy. But I feel there's got to be a little bit more for him to get pushed out. But Anyways, yeah. Thanks for taking the call, Ryan. Take care.
0: Yeah, you too, Smitty. Good stuff, man. Appreciate that. All right, so here's the story that blew my socks off, all right? And it's not really a sports story. So there's a newsletter. My sister told me about this newsletter. It's called 1440. Maybe I shouldn't even say that. I'm not promoting it. I'm just saying it's good. I'll take a peek at it pretty much every day. They'll have a famous quote at the bottom or like a cool quote. Maybe it's not, you know, the most famous quote of all time, but it's got something that's interesting. That's a part of it that I like. But anyway, I saw this little blurb in the newsletter in the morning on Thursday, and it just blew me away. So here's the story. It's very short. So there's a British father and son, George and Josh Kohler, and they completed this epic trip around the world. They completed it on Saturday. They're biking, okay? They biked over 18,000 miles. They went across 30 countries in 400 days. Over a year, 400 days. Like, they're on this bike tour. And some of the stats are insane with this, where they climbed 180,000 meters during their journey. That's the equivalent of ascending Mount Everest 20 times. And they earned 3 Guinness World Records while doing this epic bike ride or bike trip. I don't know what you would even call it. And so at the end, it says they raised money for charity. So after hearing all this stuff, Patty, who's with us producing the show, Mark Ramsey, I want you to chime in over here, buddy. After doing all 400 days, 30 countries, over 18,000 miles, how much money do you think they raised for charity doing this? What would be your ballpark guess? Patty, we'll start with you. What would you say?
4: Oh, gosh. I mean, for that much, you would think they would have to get at least about 10 million?
0: Okay.
4: I'm going to put the stamp on 10 million. That could be over or way under. I'm not sure, but I'm going to go for 10 mil.
0: Okay, Patty says 10 mil. What do you say, Mark Ramsey?
5: I'm going to say 18 million.
0: $18 million. Okay, are you ready for this? I don't know. I don't have my drum roll ready here. So look at Mark Ramsey. They raised $70,000.
4: What?
0: Yes, right? Like,
4: wow.
0: Can we open a GoFundMe? These dudes biked for 400 days. They went over 18,000 miles. I'll give them some cash. That's good for a Benny at least. Like, let's get them some more money. I can't believe they did all that. And it's only 70 G's? You got to be kidding me. They got 3 Guinness World Records out of this thing. It's
4: not even 700. Wow.
0: Man. That blows me away, man. I don't know. I don't know what countries they were in. We were like, you know, not big tippers in these countries. I don't know what's going on, man, but I feel bad. They did that epic trip and it's, wow. Maybe it's the charity. Maybe they're like, I can't give money to that. That's a weird charity. I don't know. I don't know the specifics, but man, the dollar amount blew me away. And I don't mean this in a disrespectful way. I hope you realize that, right? Like, I'm not saying, weak, you guys got to do better. I'm just like, the people donating have to do better. Look what these freaking guys did. That's worth a donation, right? That's what it just blows me away, that people didn't donate more. It's nothing that the bike riders didn't do. It's what the donators didn't do, right? That's what I'm really saying. That's crazy. But anyway, I saw that and I was blown away. I probably would have guessed something like you guys did. 10 mil, 18 mil, 70 G's. That's crazy. That is just crazy. All right, 877-99 on Fox is your phone number. I'll tell you what, we'll get to a couple of tweets, and I want you to be prepared. I have a mixture of audio, which I'll tell you what, I've put some audio together in the past. I don't know if anything will outdo what I'm going to play for you next hour. It is as top shelf as it can possibly get. I don't want to oversell this, so I'm just going to shut up right now. But I'll tell you what, it might change the way you think about audio in general. It's that powerful. I'm Brian, though, in for Big Ben Maller. Hang with us right here on Fox Sports Radio.
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21: We are finally starting to learn more things we can do to keep our brains sharp as we age. A lot of people think crossword puzzles or Sudoku might do the trick, but the science doesn't really bear that out. What one recent study found, though, was that a certain type of brain training seems to have a significant impact on cognition as we get older. It wasn't memory or even problem-solving tasks that moved the needle. It was an interactive computerized game that tested the ability to recognize two separate images in faster and faster sequences. It's what we call a task of divided attention, in which you don't have a conscious strategy on how to improve. That's according to the study's lead author. You're just trying to do the best you can to figure out how to divide your attention. Now, the game in this study was called Double Decision. If you want to find it and try it out yourself. I'm Dr. Sanjay Gupta, helping you live a better life.
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0: There was a lot of people trying to do some body language reading on Sean McVay and how he felt about the draft of Ty Simpson there at that spot for the Rams.
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5: 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I do like a couple of the tweets this evening. I always think of it as the nighttime, right? Like, I didn't go to bed, so it's still the evening for me. It might be the morning for you. I never know how to say that when I'm filling in for Big Ben. But anyway, Rod checked in. We were talking about, so I have to back up a little bit. We had this knockdown, drag-out debate last night when I was filling in for Big Ben about Anne Hathaway was named People Magazine's Most Beautiful Woman of 2026. And I'm like, that's ridiculous. She's beautiful. She's talented. She's not the most beautiful. Sorry. And late night drug tester was like, all right, ask Patty Suica, who's the producer tonight, who he thinks. He's going Anne Hathaway or is he going Sofia Vergara? Right? And so we had the whole debate. And my whole question is, if we're on a beach and Sofia Vergara is walking one way and Anne Hathaway is walking the other way, who are you looking at? It's not Anne, all right? And so I like this from Rod. I had to set that up so it makes any sense. He just wrote in, Brian, I'm looking at both. That's what he said. That's cheating, Rod. I mean, it's a legitimate answer, but that's cheating. Sophia's going west. Anne's going east. You got to pick a lane. Who's it going to be? You're not eastbound and down. Not at that stage. No way. You're looking westward, baby. I guarantee it. Or I don't know what you're doing with your life. That's basically what it boils down to. Douglas, he checked in and said, Anne Hathaway has nothing on Sophia. I would agree with that. I like this. It's not Anne or Sophia related, but Steve checked in. My guy Steve Rodriguez. This is cool, but it's also funny in a way. That's why I wanted to share it with you. So he wrote, when Dan Patrick retires in 2 years, my three choices to host the show with the Danettes. Number one, Ross Tucker. Number two, Reggie Miller. Number three, Brian Noe. Now, that is a hell of a compliment, Steve. I love that. Very nice. I know that many people would disagree, but I like that that's your list. The thing that I find funny is Reggie's not even a sports radio host, you know? So it's funny. Reggie is fantastic at what he does, very talented, you know, has sports opinions, and I think he's really good as a color analyst. I think he does a great job with the NBA games. But it's funny. The funny part is, even though he's famous, and especially in sports circles, we know who Reggie Miller is. He's at his core, he's not a sports radio host, so I'm still looking up at someone who's actually not in the field. You know, so that seems about right. seems about right. I do have to. I promised you tremendous audio, and we will deliver. That will come your way at the top of the hour. Also, we have a special guest who will be calling in momentarily. Very much looking forward to that. And I hear that there's a story related with this special guest where maybe falling down an escalator is involved. That's all I can give you right now. Okay? That's all I can give you at this stage. I also, what you have to look forward to next hour, I have an NFL star that I'd rather just hear nothing about going forward. And also, I would like to make a comparison. You know, old school naked gym guy? You know, the guy that's just standing there air drying for an inappropriate amount of time, totally nude. There is a new school edition of Naked Gym Guy. I finally made this connection. Well, at the gym the last couple of days. So I'd like to share that with you and see if you, you're on board with that or not. Okay. Championship knock your socks off audio. Hitting you.
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16: We are finally starting to learn more things we can do to keep our brains sharp as we age. A lot of people think crossword puzzles or Sudoku might do the trick, but the science doesn't really bear that out. What one recent study found, though, was that a certain type of brain training seems to have a significant impact on cognition as we get older. It wasn't memory or even problem-solving tasks that moved the needle. It was an interactive computerized game that tested the ability to recognize two separate images in faster and faster sequences. It's what we call a task of divided attention, in which you don't have a conscious strategy on how to improve. That's according to the study's lead author. You're just trying to do the best you can to figure out how to divide your attention. Now, the game in this study was called Double Decision. If you want to find it and try it out yourself. I'm Dr. Sanjay Gupta, helping you live a better life.
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22: 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They took down the Cavaliers 107-97 and take a 2-0 series lead. Cade Cunningham had 25 points and 10 assists. Tobias Harris had 21 points and 6 rebounds. Donovan Mitchell had 31 points and 6 assists on a losing effort. James Harden struck gold. He was 3 of 13 from the field, had 10 points and 4 turnovers. In the NHL playoffs, the Hurricanes topped the Flyers 4-1. They've taken a 3-0 series lead. In baseball, the Rays defeat the Red Sox 8-4 for their 7th straight win. Cubs have won 9 straight. They down the Reds 8-3. Nationals top the Twins 7-5. Pirates outscore the Diamondbacks 4-2. I'm Brianna Miro.
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5: Oh, what's going on, Militia? Hope all is well. Hope this Friday morning is treating you delightfully. We'll have some epic audio for you. Have a special guest. We got a lot to get to. Jam-packed final hour. So, the first thing, I'm just going to lead with the best, okay? So, I'll tell you the story, and then I'll get to the epic audio, all right? So, the story, NBA-wise, that caught my attention on Thursday would be OG Anunoby, who has played great basketball for the Knicks. He's crushing it, and he's got a right hamstring strain. And it's like, is this the beginning of the demise of the Knicks where everything looks great? The fan base is completely out of their minds, giddy, and then it just doesn't quite work out, and they don't even get to the finals. Now, he has been diagnosed with a mild hamstring strain. This is not believed to be the significant injury that's going to greatly hamper him going forward. He's questionable for game 3 on Friday night as the Knicks are trying to take a commanding 3-0 series lead. He's questionable for game 3. He's believed to be day to day. That's what we know as of right now. But, you know, hammy injuries are tricky, very tricky. You go back with OG 2 seasons ago, it's the Eastern Conference semifinals against the Pacers. He had a hamstring strain. He missed game 3, game 4, game 5, and game 6. He attempted to play in game 7, and he lasted about 5 minutes, and they pulled him out. And so, not all hamstring strains are the same, but if you're a Knicks fan, and you hear OG Anunoby, hamstring strain, when you got bitten royally by basically the same injury, maybe not the same severity, but same injury 2 years ago, that would make any Knicks fan think, uh-oh, that's not good. That's not what we're looking for right here. And that's the reality at this stage. Now, he has crushed it. What he's been able to do for the Knicks, just his last game. So game 2, 24 points, 5 rebounds, 4 steals, and a block, played 37 minutes. Pretty good, right? Yeah, that's great. That's excellent. You take that every time if you're the Knicks. And he had to leave the game. He left with just under 3 minutes to go. So he walked off the court gingerly after a dunk attempt, and he motioned to the bench. He's like, yeah, I'm going to need out of this freaking game over here. And so, like, Mikal Bridges hit a jumper, and the Knicks took a 4-point lead with about 3 minutes to go, and there was no more OG Anunoby on the court for the Knicks. So, I don't know. It doesn't seem to be the most mild of injuries, and it doesn't seem to be the most severe of injuries. Somewhere in between, how much time he misses, how greatly he's affected. Let's just say he plays game three. Is he putting up 24 points, 5 rebounds, 4 steals, and a block? I don't think so. But is he? The other question is, he played 37 minutes last game. How many minutes is he playing in game three? Is he playing in game three? That's the other thing. You got a 2-0 series lead. It's not like you can afford to just punt games left and right, but you got to think about the bigger picture here too. Does it make sense to rush OG back out on the court when he's had these hammy issues in the past and you have a 2-0 series lead and you might be able to win a game without him out there? You know, so you got to weigh all this stuff now. So it comes into the equation, not the greatest situation to be in if you're the New York Knicks. So I hope that he's fine. I hate when any athlete is injured. It's the worst. Injuries in sports are the worst. But we'll see. We'll see going forward. And it's not like the Sixers are going to, you know, have any sympathy tears for the Knicks when they just had Joel Embiid miss game two. So it's just the nature of the playoffs, man. Injuries. Injuries make a huge impact. It seems like year in and year out in the playoffs, this is what's happening. And that's what's crazy, too, with the Thunder. They keep rolling on ahead without Jalen Williams. The J-A-L-E-N, Santa Clara Jalen Williams, the guy who's dropping 40 points in a finals game. Yeah, that guy. They haven't had him in this series against the Lakers. Hasn't mattered at all. Thunder won game one by 18. They won game two on Thursday night by 18 points. So, yeah. Like, the Lakers lose Luka Doncic? Over. Forget it. Probably won't even win a game. The Thunder lose Jalen Williams? It's fine. We're still winning by 18 points left and right. Business as usual. They're just a machine, man. They're crazy. But we'll see. We'll see if it's Thunder Spurs next round. Don't want to get too far ahead of ourselves. But that'd be a heck of a series if that's what we're looking at. Okay, so the Epic audio. It does tie into OG Anunoby's injury, I think, at least in my mind. Is I saw this tweet. It was from Brick Center. And they just put this little highlight video together of Knicks fans losing their minds after a Game 2 win against the Sixers. So this is Wednesday night. The Knicks pull it out. Epic game. There are 25 lead changes in that game on Wednesday night. So the Knicks win it. And the fan base, you can imagine, they're kind of fired up. You know, a little bit boisterous, you could say. Listen to these highlights of Knicks fans just going crazy here. Check this out.
0: The Liberty Bell! The Liberty Bell, baby! Yeah! Look up in the sky, look down to the floor. I don't do chores. Knicks in four! Yeah! Jalen Brunson is the f***ing go! Yeah!
5: Now, first things first, right? You might not think this is the most highbrow of audio you've ever heard in your life. You know, it doesn't sound like Rhodes Scholars just breaking down the action they just saw. You know, it seems a little bit more barbaric than that. But what if you mixed this little highlight compilation, if you will, with some classical music? You know what I mean? If you sort of highbrow this audio up, do you hear it from a different point of view, if you will, right? So that's what we've done over here. We threw some classical music underneath this. And let's hear, you know, phrases like F the Liberty Bell. And maybe it sounds a little bit more distinguished at that point. I don't know. Let's try it out. Here you go. Check it out.
0: Bell, baby! Yeah! Look up in the sky, look down to the floor. I don't do chores. Knicks in four. Jalen Brunson is a f***ing goat.
5: I don't know. That sounds very highbrow to me. I don't know. Is it just me?
1: Sounds very exquisite, I might add.
5: Right? It sounds like, it's like the old Charles Barkley deodorant commercials. What did he say? He was like, anything less or else? Anything less would be uncivilized. I think that's what he said. It was the old school Barkley deodorant commercials. Yeah. That's what it makes me think of. You know, the Knicks fans losing their minds with classical music underneath. Yeah, it does. It sounds very much higher brow at that stage. Yeah, I think we dressed it up quite nicely there. Very nicely done. Now, while we're continuing the epic audio, how about LeBron James playing his 300th career playoff game? That's what happened on Thursday night. Now, it didn't go down the way LeBron would have wanted. Lakers, although they had a lead at halftime, Lakers won the first half. If you took the Lakers money line first half, cash it. 4-1, baby. I didn't even think about doing that. But they got there. Lakers were ahead 58-57 at halftime. And then the third quarter happened, and the Thunder outscored them by 14 points. And that was the beginning of the end for the Lakers. But in honor of LeBron, you know, playing his 300th career playoff game, I think it's only fitting to try to figure out what the best audio cut is from the epic movie 300, right? So, of course, there's this one.
2: This is Sparta!
5: Oh, come on! Don't you want to kick someone in the mouth? Let's go, Gerard Butler. That's fine. And this one is top shelf as well.
2: But tonight, we dine in hell!
5: Yeah, that was LeBron on Thursday night. Dining in hell. As his 300th career playoff game, but an 18-point loss. Yeah, didn't work out for the Lake Show. But, hey, for what it's worth, the Lakers, they had words at the end of the game with the officials. You had Austin Reeves and really the whole team in general surround the officiating crew. And they were, bringing something to their attention, whether it's SGA getting foul calls or them not getting the same whistle or this or that. I don't know, but they had words with the officials and let them know whatever was on their mind. And I can't say if the Lakers got every favorable call in game three, maybe they would only lose by like seven, maybe. But dude, winning games, this is a freaking wrap, man. They're just not on the OKC's level. You can't. Stan Van Gundy put it best. When the Lakers don't have their point guard in Luka Doncic, you got to generate offense in other ways. You got to move around like crazy. You got to pass the ball like crazy. It's going to lead to turnovers galore. Lakers turned it over 20 times. OKC scored 27 points off of 20 Laker turnovers. Lakers don't have a point guard, and OKC, all they do is turn you over. And they turn live ball turnovers into points very well. Right, like either wide open threes, finishing at the rim. It's a disaster. It just is. All right, our special guest is ready. Are you, Militia? Are you ready for this? How about the great Lorena, live in the greater Boston area, checking in with making time in the wee hours.
1: Oh, my God.
5: This is beautiful, Lorena. How are things?
3: Oh, it's so great over here. The sun is actually coming up right now, which is totally wild because I feel like I should be in the middle of the night still. But this is so cool. I've never been on the East Coast like this.
5: You've never been on the East Coast like this? What does that mean?
3: Yeah. Well, I've been to Florida, but someone said that doesn't count.
5: Yeah, that's not the East. No. Yeah. Like technically, it's East, but it's not the East. You know what I mean? Like that's where you are. You're Boston, New York. You know, that's it. Philly. That's the East. Yeah, that's East Coast.
3: Yeah. So my flight was supposed to get in at 9:30 last night. And apparently there was maintenance issues with the plane. So my plane got delayed almost 7 hours.
5: Oh, geez.
3: Six and a half, almost seven.
5: Oof. That's not good.
3: So
5: you're just hanging in the airport that long?
3: Yeah, no, I actually took the flyaway back to my car to go and take a nap because I hadn't slept all day.
5: Yeah. Wow. So you're just hanging out in the car for a little while.
3: Yeah. But the flight was really smooth. I'm glad I made it to Boston. I'm so excited for the meet and greet tonight.
5: That's great. Now, fill us in, because a little birdie told me there was an escalator situation, and you had to be rescued by a random stranger who was a husky-type fellow, if you will.
3: Yeah, so I had just gotten my bags, and I'm going up the escalator. So, you know when you put your bag up on the steps, right?
5: Yeah.
3: Well, my bag was, like, halfway on the step. And in my effort to twist it to get it all the way on the step, my bag actually started to fall, and it's very heavy. I had two bags stacked on top of each other. So in my effort to try and save it, I felt myself falling, so I said, I'm going down!
5: Oh, no. Did you? Are you serious? You said that.
3: Yes, I mean, I went down two stairs, and the guy, there's luckily, like, you know, you stand kind of far enough behind someone that you're not facing the butt, right? You're like... far enough behind, so that's exactly where he was. My bag went between his legs, and I fell into him, and I was like, oh, I'm so glad you were here.
5: Wow, that is amazing. I just love, gosh, I wish we had mic'd up footage of this. I'm going down! That is tremendous. Wow. Thank goodness for this guy,
3: I've never
5: man.
3: Fallen down an escalator before, so that was fun.
5: Wow, you can check that right off the list right there. Yeah, fall. And you didn't even fall. That's the best way to fall, where someone caught you.
3: Yeah, exactly. And yeah, I'm glad he was as close as he was. So, especially for that time in the morning.
5: Oh,
3: but yeah.
5: That you realize that could have been a whole thing. You could have whatever. You could have hit your head. You could have broken an arm. Like, thank goodness.
3: Talk about an IR report. Yeah, no, that would have been wild. But I miss you guys. I hope the show's going smooth tonight. Wish you
5: were in Boston. We're having fun. But you made it even better, Lorena. Absolutely. Like
3: I'm glad I could call in and say hi.
5: Yeah. Okay, all right. So what's on the agenda? You getting some sleep right now? What's going on?
3: Yeah, I'm hoping to nap for like 3 hours. And then I'm going on a Mallor journey. I think we're going to Salem today.
5: Okay. Are you going to wear the goth outfit for Salem?
3: Yes, I have my all black outfit ready.
5: I hope you have the black lipstick. You got to get into character if you're going there, you know?
3: Yeah,
5: I'm hoping
3: I can find something witchy when I get there.
5: Yeah. All right.
3: Yeah.
5: Well, cool, Lorena. I hope you have a ton of fun this weekend. Always good to hear from you. And listen, I'll be filling in for a couple of nights coming up. So we'll hang out then.
3: Yeah, you got me in Coop on Sunday, right?
5: Yeah, looking forward to that.
3: Yeah.
5: Want to hear all about Boston. Hopefully, if you fall down any other escalators, hopefully someone else is there to catch you.
3: Oh, gosh, yeah. What thankful timing on that was. But I hope we remember most of the trip, too, because, you know, it does get a little wild at these meet and greets.
5: Hey, man, when you're with Coop, all bets are off. He's a wild stallion. Outside of the studio, you wouldn't even recognize him. He's crazy.
3: Wild man.
5: That's right. All right, Lorena. Well, we'll catch you soon. Thanks for your time.
3: For
5: always good to hear
3: on.
5: From you for sure. Yeah.
3: Yes. Of course. I'll talk to you again later. Adios.
5: All right. See you later. There she is, the great Lorena. What a quote. I'm going down. Oh, thank goodness she got caught, man. I don't know what I would say if I was losing it. I don't know that I would say anything. Like, listen, the guy thing. Is when you get stuck bench pressing. You know what I mean? Like, that's the true test. If no one's spotting you and whatever, you're repping out whatever you're repping out, you try to do one more and it's just not happening. Everybody knows what I'm talking about. You get to that. If you get halfway and you get past that little level, you're good. But there are times you get halfway and you're like, it's 50-50. And then you're like, that's not happening. And it just goes down. That's the test of what you're going to say, like, well, help, you know, like that sort of thing. But, man, I'm going down. Thank goodness she got caught. All right, 877-99 on Fox is your number. I see some of the militia wants to check in. I love that. That's awesome. So we'll get right to you. I don't know if I want to tease a million things. I'll tell you one. I want to pay this off. I'm completely checked out when it comes to a certain star player. I'm just checked out right now. So I'll share that with you and we'll get right to the calls. I'm Brian Noe in for Big Ben Mallor. Keep it locked right here on Fox Sports Radio.
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0: 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I'm going to get to the militia here very quickly. This will not be a long, drawn-out thought whatsoever. It's going to be quick, painless, right to the point, and we get on out. I want to play you a little bit of audio for a purpose. Okay, so this is a Pittsburgh radio host, Adam Crowley. He's on 93.7 The Fan, and he's got some things to say about one Aaron Rodgers. Check this out.
1: This is not a drill. This is real. Aaron Rodgers expected to be in town tonight with the expectation of him signing this weekend. This is a big one.
2: Mm-hmm.
1: This is the real thing, folks.
2: Yep.
1: Not speculation. This is what we have been told.
0: Yeah. So, listen, I get it. You're hosting a Pittsburgh radio show. Aaron Rodgers is going to be there. It's better than what they drafted. What's our guy? Aller out of Penn State. You wouldn't be fired up about that. Third round pick looked like a disaster at Penn State, injured, you know. So Mason Rudolph, you know, it's like, all right, Will Howard, Drew Aller. It's like, yeah, this is big news for if you're in the Pittsburgh area, if you're a Steelers fan. I get why you'd be excited. I got to be honest with you guys. As of right now in May, it might be different when the season rolls around, but as of right now in May, I am totally and utterly checked out on all things Aaron Rodgers, man. I am checked out. Anytime, like, there are a couple of promos that are playing, it's like, hey, so the big news is Aaron Rodgers, and I'm just like, after I hear Aaron Rodgers, all I hear in my head is like, bzzz. I don't hear anything. I'm just like, oh my gosh, this freaking guy, I can't take it. All right, we thought he'd be with the Steelers. Looks like he's destined to be with the Steelers. They're going to be 10-6, 9-7. Well, wait, no, sorry. Those are old records right there. They would be 10-7, 9-8, something like that, right? We're up to 17 games now. And quick exit in the playoffs. I mean, that's what it's going to be. I mean, there's a little bit of excitement with, you know, they picked up Michael Pittman Jr. from the Colts to be opposite of DK Metcalf. They drafted Jeremy Bernard from Alabama in the second round, who I liked a lot in college. And they got the kid out of Iowa as a returner / slot receiver, fourth rounder. So, you know, listen, I don't think the Steelers are going anywhere significant. They've done the whole Band-Aid thing for year after year.

0: after year after year. And I think that that's the one interesting thing about the Steelers. To me, the story is the Steelers. It's not Aaron Rodgers. You know, this is the end of Rodgers' career. He's going to give it one more go, one more year. He's going to do a couple of good things. They're not going to go anywhere come playoff time. It's like we know the ending of the movie. How fun is it to watch a movie when halfway through or at the very beginning of it, you know exactly how it ends? If someone were to tell you at the beginning of the movie, hey, yeah, so you see the guy right there? He kills the girl from the first scene. I know, it's crazy. You don't even see it coming, but that's what happens. And it's just like, well, that kind of ruins it. Like, we know how this is going to end. How exciting is it? The thing that's interesting to me is the Steelers. When did they finally stop doing the Band-Aid thing at the most important position in sports? When are they finally going to get a quarterback of the now, of the future, someone that has a realistic shot to be a franchise guy for the next decade? They haven't come close to doing that for a long time. It's been since Big Ben. They've just been doing the Band-Aid thing year after year after year. And really, I get that you're excited for the 26th season, but all this does is put you a couple of notches lower in the draft. And maybe puts you out of range of one of the top prospects come next year in the draft. That's really all it does. So how giddy would you be? I want to hear the Pittsburgh host that's like, ah, horrid. Aaron Rodgers looks like he's going to be back. Great. Now instead of being like, you know, an awful 5-11 or 5-12, we're going to be like 10-7 now. This sucks. I want to get a quarterback of the future. I don't want a Band-Aid that's going to get us a couple more wins and really no playoff success at all. I don't want that. Where's the Pittsburgh host saying that? Maybe I need to host in Pittsburgh. I need to be the naysayer, you know. Yeah, they always love that. They love me in Milwaukee being the naysayer over there. Went over very, very well. They love me. Bouquets. Every time I walk the streets in Milwaukee, they're like, no, come back, please. It's the cross I bear at this stage. All right, let's get out to the phones. 877-99 on Fox. That is your number. My man, Manuel, is with us. He's in Gardena. What's going on, Manuel? How are things, buddy?
1: Although it's a direct contradiction, you hear a collective yes among the Maller militia when they hear that it's one radio legend, Fox Sports, Brian Noe, who is in the house. Hey, I'm doing well, my man, as usual. Doing better than most of these callers, other than the dude that was talking Babe Ruth. I always love me some Babe Ruth factoids. But you've been touching some very interesting stuff. You know, I don't know if it's any surprise. The Lakers aren't going to sniff anywhere near a championship for the next few years. They're kind of doing what the Pittsburgh Steelers have been doing, this whole Band-Aid thing, riding the Jocka, LeBald, and then LeSun, and bringing that whole debacle in. And now the fat Euros hurt, just like we all knew he was going to be. And it's going to be, you know, second-round exit, as usual, you know, in the last few years. So I don't know why some Laker fans are delusional, thinking that anything's going to change when they're not fixing the problem. But I digress, Brian. Other beautiful things I heard was that escalator story, right?
0: Oh, man, that
1: was crazy. Quite a few of us Maller militia guys wish that we were in that escalator behind Lorena, but that's a whole other story. I'm just glad she's all right. You know what I mean?
0: Yeah.
1: That's funny stuff, man. You're right. I was on the East Coast recently. You know, I did the whole NYC, did Cooperstown. And it is, man. It's a whole nother world. It's something that everybody should experience at least once, you know. It's just crazy. I love the way those fans do, man. Hey, you got to give it to Knicks fan and New York fan in general, from the FL Tuve chants to these guys talking smack on the Liberty Bell. Hey, if you go wrong in New York, fail or whatever, or even if you scorch them like old Trey, whatever his name is, did a few years back, hey, they're going to hit you, man. They are going to heckle your ass until kingdom come. And I love it, man, because sports and society in general is way too candy ass now. Hey, these guys make way enough money to take some, you know, some shots, some verbal shots, some verbal assault, if you will, from the fans that pay way too much money now to support these leagues. But that's, you know, hey, we all love our sports. You know, we're going to support them in one way or another, whether we're getting gouged or not. And you know as well as I do, man, we're looking at a two-peat in the NBA and a three-peat in MLB, and let's see where football ends up. Other than, you know, Rossini and freaking the Vrabel playing Big Earn McCracken and some single mom on freaking Kingpin back in the day. Him check hiking her. You know,
0: dude, that's one of my favorite comedies ever.
1: Yes,
0: man,
1: right.
0: Well, it's such an underrated comedy, man. I love that movie.
1: Oh, yeah. Classic. Yeah. Hey, appreciate you, Brian. You're always the best, man. Love you, my man.
0: All right, dude, man, you're the best. I love you when you call in. It's I'm telling you, he's like my Flavor Flav. He rolls out the red carpet for me. He gives me the best intro every single time. Oh, but Kingpin is tremendous. It's a great movie. Didn't I tell you to call me Ernie or Big Earn? It's for my morning coffee. You know, it's great. It's fantastic. That's not even one of the best lines. That's how deep in the game I am. I would watch Kingpin on repeat. Love that movie. How about Manuel calling Luca the fat Euro? That was funny, too. That's pretty that's pretty funny to me. Yeah, but with him being hurt. And he was talking about the passionate Knicks fans. If you missed the epic highlight reel, I guess, that at Brick Center put together. This is Knicks fans going crazy after Game 2 on Wednesday night. So my favorite part is the guy rapping. Not to be confused with DMX right here. Check this freaking guy out.
2: I'm in the sky, look down to the floor. I don't do chores, Knicks in four.
0: I don't do chores, Knicks in four. That's what we're working with, right? But if it's Knicks related, it's all good. You just say Knicks in four and people lose their minds and you're one of the people at that point. You know, it's all good. Let me get to Hollerin' James. He's up with us here, I think. On Fox Sports Radio. What's going on, Hollerin' James?
3: Hey, what's up, Bernie?
0: I'm Brian, Hollerin' James. I'm Brian.
3: Oh, you're Brian? No. Don't you know Brian? No. Stole
0: right.
3: The show.
0: You know what? When I go to you, Hollerin' James, I wonder if you're going to be snoring or if you're going to be throwing some stuff at me. You know, I love that you're coherent this morning. This is great.
3: Yeah, but I'm on my Obama phone. I'm dating myself.
0: Okay. So what's on your mind, Hollerin' James? Are you a Timberwolves fan?
3: Let me tell you. I got some takes for you.
0: Okay, what do you have for me?
3: You're very far-fetched, and you're going to think they're very uninteresting.
0: No, I never think your takes are uninteresting. I love what you have to say.
3: All right, man, check this out. I got the Lakers in seven.
0: What? Hollerin' James, this is your worst take of all time.
3: I got the when the Lakers met the Timberwolves in the playoff game for the championship as a T-shirt.
0: Holy cow. All right, so we've got what? In the Western Conference Finals, we got T-Wolves and Lakers?
3: 2000 shirt. The black shirt was gold, blue, white, and black lettering.
0: Wow. Okay, so it's not written in the stars. It's written in the shirt of yours.
3: Well, I met the great late Kobe Bryant. I met Kobe in church when he was growing up for that little incident he had. You know, his little thing with another woman, of course.
0: Uh-huh.
3: Not like Lorena, who fell into some guy's lap. Who was right. Going down.
0: Thankfully, right? Thankfully. I'm going down! Yeah,
3: she's
0: not good.
3: She's going down, but he picked her up.
0: That's good. Thank goodness for that
3: guy. I wonder what his pickup line was. Blah.
0: What NFL takes do you have for us, Hollerin' James? I hate your Laker take. It's ridiculous. Do you have any NFL takes for us?
3: Yeah, the triple threat. Remember Jake Reed?
0: Oh, yeah.
3: Chris Carter and
0: yeah.
3: A superstar. Super freak, Randy Moss.
0: Unbelievable. I love that you brought up Jake Reed. Jake Reed was really good as the third piece of that three-piece combo meal right there. He was really a good player.
3: That's what we expect of the Jennings. That's what we expect of the other receiver. And that's what we expect out of number 18.
0: Yeah.
3: And notice I didn't mention the other two receivers' names, but Jennings. Jennings can be the key piece. They got to find a quarterback that can neutralize. I say neutralize and penetrate and emphasize them the ball. I use a very strong word. The reason why, wherever receiver catches the ball, it's got to obtain yards after the catch and run.
0: Well, hey, man, I like the trio. I like the new school trio that you have. You don't say Justin Jefferson, you just go 18. It's just how you refer to him.
3: That's because Randy Moss won at 18, remember? And they ended up giving him 84. I have an 84 Randy Moss jersey sent to me by Tammy in Montana, who I'm waiting for on the call.
0: Get out of here. She sent you a Randy Moss jersey? That's how sweet she is?
3: She sent me a Randy Moss jersey, 5X. I give a winter coat under it. I give a 5 sweatshirts under it.
0: That's amazing. Shout out Tammy in Montana. That's awesome of her.
3: She loves me, man.
0: That's great.
3: I need to hear from her.
0: I haven't heard from her in far too long, man. I'm way overdue to hear from Tammy from Montana. It's been a long time.
3: I know. She's been busy working her little tail off. She's busting her butt telling and helping all these other nurses giving training because of COVID and all these other things going on in the world. She's saving people.
0: Well, that's cool,
3: she's
0: man.
3: She's good to people. She reaches out to people. Ben knows her personally, and she knows me personally.
0: Yeah.
3: I tell her everything I need to tell her about what sports I like, what sports I don't like. I may be far-fetched sometimes when I'm on the radio shows, and I know you're giving me a little time here, and I appreciate that.
0: Yeah.
3: I do appreciate that. But one thing I got to say,
0: okay,
3: that woman is so outgoing and so beautiful, and so is Ben, who I met at the Mermaid with Jack Haley. And Megan Haggerty, his wife.
0: Well, hey, Hollerin' James, it's always good to hear from you, buddy. Like, listen, I'll put the Lakers in six take to the side and just be appreciative of the time we've had with you this morning, you know? That's what I'm going to focus on.
3: You don't think Kyler Murray is the quarterback? I want to ask you a question.
0: You know, I was saying this last night. Hollerin' James is, I think, he's the fourth best quarterback in that division. Right? Like, he's not better than Caleb Williams right now. He's not better than Jordan Love. He's not better than Jared Goff. Not statistically. He's not. I get some of the optimism, but it's just like blind optimism that the guy's thrown 26 touchdown passes. It's the most he's thrown in one season. It's crazy. I don't get this amount of optimism for the guy.
3: They also got J.J. McCarthy, though. When's he coming back?
0: That's nothing, man. J.J. is lost right now. You just got to hope and pray to the football gods that Kyler Murray, the light bulb goes on and he's productive. That's your only realistic hope at this point. But hey, appreciate the time, Hollerin' James. Good stuff. Hollerin' James has takes, man. Wow. Lakers in 7. That's a doozy right there. That is a doozy. All right. We'll get to the militia before we get on out of here. My personal favorite is standing by. He is on deck. And we'll shoehorn as much good stuff as we can before we get on out of here. I have to pay off. Oh, it's kind of a non-sports take. I have to pay off. The new school naked gym guy. I pay it off next. If you don't stick around, you got a screw loose. I don't know what's wrong with you. Why wouldn't you stick around? That's an award-winning tease right there. I'm Brian Noe in for Big Ben Maller. Keep it locked right here on Fox Sports Radio.
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2: 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Okay, so a couple of tweets here. Gunner, our Timberwolves fan, he says, "Don't put Thunder versus Spurs out there. It's not happening. Watch this game tonight. We're winning by 18. Okay. All right. Got the Thunder. You might want to play the T-Wolves on an adjusted line. They are home underdogs, so definitely play them on the money line and, you know, play them on an adjusted line laying 17.5. You probably get 70,000 to 1 odds on that. I'm kidding. It wouldn't be that. That's a long shot. Douglas checks in and just wrote, "Why does Lorena sound even sexier on the phone?" Hey, I get it. I'm sure other people feel the same way. So there you go. Shout out Douglas. Okay. Analog Al just said, "Lakers versus Timberwolves and J.J. McCarthy, ... Looney Tunes." I love when the militia cracks on the militia. It's great. Militia on militia crime is fantastic. I always get a kick out of that. Okay, my random take here before we get to a Maller militia legend. So I go to the gym pretty much each day except for Sunday. I'll take Sunday off. But I'm in there pretty much every other day. And I've witnessed a growing trend, okay? We have what I believe to be the new school edition of Naked Gym Guy, okay? Now, Naked Gym Guy, any guy who's been to the gym has been around this guy. Maybe you are that guy. I don't know. But Naked Gym Guy is exactly what it sounds like. He's in the locker room. Maybe he just took a shower, and he's air drying. He's totally nude for an uncomfortable and inappropriate amount of time, but he doesn't care. It's always an old guy. Always. Without fail. Never young. Old guy that's, my theory is, he's had real life pressures. He's had to put food on the table. He's got a wife. He's got a family. He's got pressure. He's got to make ends meet. Maybe he's experienced death in his life with his loved ones, and he's just let go. He's like, "I don't even care. I don't know who these people are. I don't even care. I'm just going to stand here nude, and that's what I'm going to do with my day." So the new school edition of this, I've noticed this trend where I'll go to the gym, I'll go put my stuff in the locker, and there's a mirror in there. And now it's young dudes, and they're flexing, and they're taking pictures of themselves in the mirror. They don't even care who's around them. And in my head, I'm like, this is so embarrassing, man. What is going on with these freaking guys? They're like shirtless, and they're literally like flexing, like, "Hold on, get this one, dude. Like, post that on IG or what." I'm like, what are they? It's the new school Naked Gym Guy. I don't have a fancy name for it. It's Flex Guy. You know, it's like Flex Selfie Guy. I don't know. I don't have anything, you know, off the cuff, but that's the new school Naked Gym Guy. That's what it is. It's the young guy doing that. And they don't care who's around them. They have no shame. They've let go at an early age. It's all about the gram. All right, we've got Marcel in Brooklyn to take us home. Marcel, what is going on, buddy? You're on Fox Sports Radio. Can we hear Marcel? Do we have Marcel? What's going on, Marcel? You falling asleep on me? What's going on over there, buddy?
3: Oh, no, no, no, no. I'm just woke up early to celebrate Mother's Day weekend. That's today. And the celebration of moms will taking place on Sunday the 10th.
2: So, looking forward to it, man. You know what we're going to do? I'm in Indiana. We're going to go over to my sister's house. We're going to have what we call fondue. Not fondue, fondue. That's how we get down, Marcel.
3: Ooh. Back home again in Indiana. Indy 500 is on the 23rd, I think. Oh, there can't wait.
2: Nice.
3: So quick food picks for you before two pros and a cup of joe. I go with Brian.
2: I'm going to go pepperoni pizza, Marcel.
3: Mixed match it is. Mark?
2: What do you say, Mark?
5: He says I say mac and cheese.
2: All right, Patty says mac. What is it?
6: We are pepperoni pizza.
2: Let's go, pepperoni.
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8: A Better Life with Dr. Sanjay Gupta.
9: In recent years, scientists have really dialed up the urgency to understand PFAS, sometimes referred to as forever chemicals because of how long they take to break down. The latest study found these chemicals may be aging men in their 50s and 60s a bit faster than men who are younger or older or women of any age. Experts we talked to said the accumulation of PFAS may lower testosterone levels in men, impair sperm quality, and increase risks of testicular and kidney cancer. Women, it seems, just seem to be able to clear PFAS faster. Now, whether you're a man or a woman, trying to limit your exposure is a great idea. Three ways to do that. Filter your drinking water. Don't use non-stick cookware like Teflon, and avoid fast food packaging, which are sometimes coated with these chemicals. I'm Dr. Sanjay Gupta, helping you live a better life.
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5: 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OKC took down LA 125-107 and take a 2-0 series lead to continue their postseason 7-game win streak. Lakers shot 51% from the field and just wasn't enough. Austin Reeves had a playoff career high 31 points. LeBron James had 23. Shai Gilgeous-Alexander had 22 and Chet Holmgren had 22. The Pistons have won 5 straight games after they took down the Cavaliers 107-97 and take a 2-0 series lead. Kate Cunningham had 25 points. And in the NHL playoffs, the Hurricanes top the Flyers 4-1. They have taken a 3-0 series lead. And in the NFL, the Vikings are signing Juwan Jennings to a 1-year deal. I'm Brianna Miro.
0: Good morning to all.
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13: Two pros and a cup of joe, Fox Sports Radio. And we are off and running here on this Friday morning. It is LeVar Arrington, Brady Quinn, Jonas Knox with you.
14: Song.
13: Yeah, I figured you guys did it. 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
13: Not really.
14: /Jonas.
13: Not really.
14: What? You didn't catch that cue?
15: See? No, it's been that way for a while.
13: That's a code.
14: Has it?
13: Yeah.
14: I just heard that today.
15: Dude, that's been that way since he's done the Incogni reads.
13: Yeah, man.
14: Dang.
13: Incognito.
14: First time I heard that. I guess I never thought you were important enough to pay attention
13: Damn.
14: To having slash.
15: That's mean. That's mean.
14: I swear. Mean. Maybe, you know what? Maybe it's because I'm on the East Coast. Shouts out to DMV. I'm in the district.
15: What up, DMV?
14: Maybe it's because I'm more awake, more alert at this hour on the East Coast than on the West Coast. I just noticed it. Today, okay. Well, shouts out to Jonas, man. Good for you.
13: What are you doing, renting a boat out
14: man.
13: There?
14: Good for you, Doc. Oh,
13: sorry. Sorry. Hey, listen, you know.
14: Hey, y'all go listen to your boy one day, man. I'm old. I'm old, man. I ain't as good as I once was, but I'm as good as I'm going to get. I tell you that.
15: Oh, that's
14: that story ain't going. Okay. I know that ain't how you say it, because I don't care about the song. But I just gave you what I was giving you.
13: Yes.
14: I just gave you what I was giving you, like I was giving it for radio. You know?
13: This is my this is my favorite bar. Caution to the wind. Kiss my ass.
14: Spice. And then my old old spice.
13: We do need to come. We need to set the parameters on the wager we made on that. By the way, at some point during the course of the show. Just because the story is out there and there's
14: me, man.
13: Burner don't accounts.
14: Do don't do that, bro.
15: I mean,
14: don't
15: what, do what do you want him to do?
14: No.
15: You're telling me a white guy can't white boy you?
14: No. Well, that is true.
13: Yeah, man.
14: I mean, when you put it in that term, in that context, I mean, what else would he do? Because if he blackboyed me, like that would be way offensive, right?
13: Yeah.
14: Or other. Yeah. Anyway, yeah, man. I mean, what do you want to do with the wager? What do you want to do? Y'all want to call it now and just say I was right?
13: Well, no, because just because people are talking about the story and just because it's out there, the Ray Borsini stuff, doesn't mean that you are right. That's like that's where I look at this. I go, well, yeah, it's going to get brought up because people are digging into that.
14: Okay.
13: Yeah, people are digging into it, so of course it's going to get brought up. I mean, people are making claims he's got some burner account that got deleted yesterday. Like, of course there's going to be tentacles to the story. I think we need a cut and dry, because you can find the articles and clips to that story anywhere now. A cut and dry, is he the coach by week one? That should be the bet.
14: But you've changed it. You changed it. I think he will be the coach.
15: Now you're trying to move the goalposts. I agree.
14: Yeah.
15: The problem, look, Jonas brings up a good point. The problem that we're going to have is, you know, you claim like someone's tweet about Vrabel and Rossini is like, yep, story's still, but it's not. Like, that's not like a report, new information, anything else. So it's got to be somewhere in the middle where it actually keeps being reported on, keeps being like, we have another, you know, report from someone about a boat rental or something like that. You know what I'm saying? That's more what we're talking about.
13: Yeah, speculation.
14: Okay.
13: You know what?
14: Let's just do away with the bet. Let's just do away with the bet altogether. Because
15: the funniest thing I saw, though, about the whole boat rental, because obviously the video came out yesterday, is a guy was like... Because it would tag. It would like pause in the video and it would tag and be like Vrabel. And then it would pause in the video and tag and be like Rossini.
14: Rossini.
15: And he's like, why do you need the tags? He's like, is anyone confused by who's who? like it's not like they look anything close alike. He started adding tags in. He added tags to the lake, tags to the dock. It's like, we don't need tags. We know who. And what exactly the nature of this was. So we don't need anything else to help us.
14: The more I see the videos and the pictures and the reports come out, I got to admit, like, I'm finding myself to be a little bit curious. I feel like a leak needs to happen soon.
13: What?
14: I feel like an OnlyFans leak needs to happen soon.
13: It's just
14: I feel like a B-Bros leak needs to happen soon. Like, I don't know. I've just found myself curious. Like, I keep seeing them. They keep putting them together. Why in my mind did I have, when I saw that video yesterday, I was like, dang, you know what? This is what it is. You know why they went on that boat. You know what happened on the boat.
13: Oh, well, I mean, there's been.
14: And I found myself thinking about the boat. And I was like, huh, they got footage of them walking to the boat. Why don't we have footage of them on the boat?
13: There's some stuff
14: with sound.
13: There's stuff out there where people are taking liberties of live look at Vrabel and Rossini on the all, and I'm thinking to myself, this opened up a door for so many opportunities for people to just take a run and continue on, because there are so many awful videos out there that can be applied to this story, and a lot of them are involving them, where, you know, she's making, you know, saying stuff on videos and Zoom calls and stuff. Like, there's all of this stuff is out there.
14: It's like, it's you know how you had that moment, like, you be looking at something like, I think I had footage of them, like,
13: yeah, clear as day, man. right
14: there. Let me go ahead and grab that. Let me pull that piece of footage up. Like, look at how they're playing around with one another on this interview.
13: It's also now brought in. It's also now brought in non-sports, where you know TMZ, but like all these other publications that are out there.
14: I'm telling you, they're the ones that's going to keep reporting on it. I don't know what y'all want to call reporting or whatever. I don't know. It's going to be TMZ that continues to 100%. Dig and continue to report on this.
13: Because
14: they're the ones that's going to drive
13: because
14: this.
13: They also have a little egg on their face because they were offered the photos from Arizona first and they declined. And so the New York Post got them and then they ran with it. And so now they're trying to just catch to save up. Face,
14: stay,
13: they've got to catch
14: stay
13: up.
14: TMZ.
13: So TMZ's now got to.
14: You ain't going to out TMZ. No.
13: And there's probably a lot of people seeing this story who weren't familiar with Vrabel and Rossini at all. It's captured everybody's attention. So I think that, yeah, you're going to see jokes and you're going to see stuff and little things that come out. I just, you know, we need a clear understanding as to what is
14: development
13: in the story.
14: It's not that big of a deal to me.
13: Okay.
14: It's going to be continued to be talked about. However y'all want to try to define it, it's no interest to me. Like, it's fine. We could call the bet. I will say this. This ain't going nowhere. That's all I'm going to say. The story isn't going anywhere.
13: Yeah.
14: So,
13: well,
14: get used to it. It's going to be a part of daily conversations for a really long time. It's just, again, I'll say it again. It's just the perfect storm of a scandal. Like, there's significance to both sides. You have a significant figure that just, like, you know what's interesting? If he doesn't coach them to the Super Bowl and have the history connected to the Patriots the way that he does, it's probably not as big a story. If it's just Diana Rossini, the insider that was getting it in with the head coach of this team, it's probably not as big a story. But the fact that she is an insider, and she is popular and she has been lauded and praised for the work that she does, and she's one of the top in the industry and is very high paid and it was working for the Athletic. And then you have this coach that takes a little hiatus, comes back, and in his first year takes one of the most historic in value and in success franchises that he helped build that history with to a Super Bowl in his first season. If you're telling me this storyline isn't scintillating, if you're telling me that this storyline is not the type of storyline that will grab your attention for a really long time after it, then scandals are done. They're dead and gone. And there's no reason for anybody to report on scandals and talk about them because there's not going to be too many storylines with the type of characters that are in this one where you're able to have the type of attention that it's going to command. That's just the reality of this. I ain't do it. And I feel bad for them. I really do, because they should have just been able to just have a good time. Like, okay, you got caught up. Admit you got caught up. Move on from it. It's just not how it works.
13: No. But
14: it's just not how it works.
13: You know what else isn't ending anytime soon? The dominance of the Oklahoma City Thunder. That's not going to end anytime soon.
14: That's a hard pivot. And it's
15: well, we got to get the sports at some point.
14: I'm just saying pivot, like almost like how they was pivoting and scoring and driving and shooting and man.
13: Some would say fouling. Fouling too. You know,
14: it's a wrap. It's a wrap for your clapaliers too. Like they getting clapped.
13: Oh, come on! Listen.
15: Whoa!
13: Hey,
14: there's another pivot.
13: Hey,
15: easy now. A lot of series left, pal. All right,
14: Detroit, OKC, belt. This is a belt series. What a belt series is?
13: So BTA.
15: Can someone help me understand this?
14: Pull
15: though?
14: Michael Irvin right. out. Belt. This is a belt. These are two belts.
15: Today is
13: in Arizona.
15: Friday, May 8th.
14: Dang.
15: Do you know when the next time the Cavs and Pistons play?
13: Oh, it should be two days.
14: Sunday or something like that?
15: It's Monday. They don't play until Monday night. This is part of my issue.
14: It's part of my issue
15: with the NBA playoffs. Some of these series, I mean, what, maybe it'll help Cleveland too to have a little bit of a break. They obviously
14: prolong them going home and get.
15: Unless I'm missing a game somewhere in there. Is there a game 3 on Saturday?
13: Yeah, they're playing Saturday.
15: Okay, I missed that. My bad. Okay.
13: But in years past, and by the way, if the conference finals,
15: there's times
13: end
15: they
13: early,
15: take off so yeah. many breaks. It's like because I don't know why they. I understand the travel, but we're talking about Detroit to Cleveland. It's not far. Like you don't need to like have that big of a break in all this.
7: Yes, you do. You gotta stretch it out. You know, you gotta put water with the milk. You know what I mean?
13: But
7: like,
13: some people understand
7: that.
13: But it
15: kills viewership, in my opinion.
13: And what'll end up happening is after the conference finals, the worst case scenario for the NBA is that the conference finals are quick series because then it's really drawn out until the finals because that's already planned in advance. They already know the date of the start of the finals. And so if you get a 4 or 5 game series in the Eastern or Western Conference finals, everybody's sitting around scratching their ass waiting for the finals to start, and all of this other stuff has happened. It just, yeah, I I'm with you, man. I think it takes way too long. I think the NBA playoffs going on for, 2 months when it's all said and done. Like, we're just in the
14: We'll
13: the
14: be
13: conference
14: in July
13: semis.
14: By the time they finish, right?
13: That's, no, we'll yeah. be, it'll be.
14: It's close.
15: It'll be August. It might be Christmas.
13: But that's, I don't understand.
14: Happy New Year!
13: Like it's really, although I would say this, it is nice to see that they're like, you know what, you got nothing else going on. You'll wait for us. You got no other plans. You got no other life. You'll wait for us.
15: They're not
13: like,
15: wrong.
13: Okay.
15: They're not wrong.
13: I mean, if I Look, were them, avoid, you know, anything NFL related, if, draft, schedule, all that stuff.
15: If Detroit wins Saturday, I'll give it to you. The series is over. Okay. But if Cleveland can hold home court, it could be a series, and we'll see what comes back, you know, later on. But I don't know, man. The Pistons are on a heater. They feel like they've got all that momentum. I don't think they can get past the Knicks, assuming the Knicks are the who are going to be representing the East. But I'm still hopeful, you know, still hopeful. I mean, Donovan Mitchell is like breaking guys' hips out there, so
14: he did that well for us. He did well, but James Harden didn't. Man,
15: yeah, I know.
14: Well. It just ain't going to be – it's just not going to be good enough. And now I'm finding myself seeing this Detroit Pistons team find their – you know, they're finding their rhythm. Like Orlando could have made it easy on your Cavs by actually upsetting a Detroit team that was coming into this the most dangerous team in the East. And they didn't finish them off. And you let them live.
13: That series will be 2-2 by when they get back to Detroit. Cavs are going to win both at home. It'll be 2-2 when they get back to Detroit.
14: And you
15: Cavs
14: can
15: are going to win the next two.
13: Yeah.
15: Cavs are going to win the next two.
13: Game 5.
15: I'm with Jonas.
13: Game 5.
15: I'm with Jonas. Yeah, let's go. Top Gun now. Top Gun now.
13: Come on, Mark.
14: This is what y'all fail to understand, Mongoose and Maverick. What y'all fail to understand is it doesn't matter how much confidence y'all say it with it in y'all's voices. They might get one game.
15: They're getting
14: it.
15: Two. They're getting two.
13: Yeah, I'm trying to support.
14: Bentner going to be booming for the cat. Man, get out of here. They about to get that belt. It's a belt series. Smack. Get that belt. Shouts out to my man Tim too, man. I'm back in my old digs, and when I got to the door, I'm like, man, like it's dark. It's a little dark out. It's downtown. They're doing construction. There's like scaffolds up. I'm walking around like, where am I at? And I see it, and I get into the door, and it's like, dang. And I hear a voice, and I'm like, that sounds familiar. And then Tim came around the corner, man. Tim was my engineer when we were doing our live. Our live remotes for like the Caps games and the baseball and the Nationals.
13: All still doing it, huh?
14: Still out here
13: doing
14: it, man. So he's up in here with me this morning. So it's pretty cool, man. This is where it all started for me, you know. So pretty cool that he was here at the building. So
13: hey, man.
14: Anyway, he's always my hype man. Like I feel funny when I'm around Tim because I feel like Tim understands me. He'd be laughing at my corniness. So it's kind of cool. So
13: what up, Tim?
14: Tim,
13: So yeah, I look at it and I go, if we get this series two games apiece, you get a game five there. Next thing you know, Cleveland gets on a little heater and they could close this thing out in game six. We've seen this happen in the NBA before.
7: If the Cleveland Cavaliers win this series, I will get a sex change.
13: I'm trying to support.
15: Whoa. Can we F8 that?
10: Already on it.
15: Yes. Thank you for that, Patty Swee. I know you tried to whisper that because you didn't want to stand on it 10 toes down, out.
7: I'm just having fun with it. You know what
15: No, you got to own up to that.
7: If the Cavs come back and do it, if the Cavs come back and do it, I think it's funny.
15: You and Jonas can get a discount.
13: Oh, yeah. See, two for one.
7: Here's the thing. If Jonas didn't do it, then, and how many years ago was that?
13: Oh God,
15: it was a long time ago.
7: I at least get that much time to not do it, and then once Jonas does it, then we'll talk about if I have to pay up. That's if I were to lose the bet. But I just wanted to bring this back to Jonas, so I could put Jonas on blast for not living up to his bet and what he put out there. See, that's why I don't like betting with y'all, because y'all don't pay up. Y'all don't pay up on your bet.
13: What are you talking
7: Jonas,
13: about?
7: Jonas, you were supposed to change.
15: That's the big
7: You're supposed to be Jonas. Janice was yeah. something. You're still Jonas. Even though you act like a bitch. All right. I'm tripping.
13: I mean, leave it alone. You bring a guy bacon earlier in the week, you think it'll buy you a compliment from time to time.
7: Really good, man. I ain't going to lie to you. That bacon. Yeah, Brady, I looked it up. I see I've been sending y'all videos of how people are trying to smoke it.
13: I brought Varin some smoked bacon that my brother did. He preps his own bacon, and stuff is tasty, man. It's tasty. I'm not even a bacon guy.
15: Pork bacon,
13: good.
15: Beef bacon. What kind of bacon are you
13: pork.
15: Talking
13: pork.
15: About?
13: Pork.
7: It was
13: pork.
7: Super thick, though. That meat was super thick, man.
13: Also, we had this. We were talking about this. Do you like beef ribs or baby back ribs? It's got to be baby back, right?
15: I don't know. Beef ribs, if done right, are pretty awesome.
13: The problem is it's really hard to do them right.
7: That's the case. Yeah, that's the point.
15: You got to have somebody who can smoke them right.
7: That's a
15: lot more meat than them.
7: It's a very strong point. Brady Quinn.
13: Because when you're playing for the Chiefs, there's probably got to be rib joints everywhere out there, I would assume.
15: Yeah, but most for baby back, most for pork.
7: I just feel like pork ribs, man. Man, they're so good.
13: Yeah.
7: Man, so good. And beef, like you said, like you got to get it right with beef. Otherwise, it just ain't right. It just ain't right. I don't know, man, but pork ribs, whew. That's swine. I know they say you can't get lost in the swine, but man, it's so fine. It's so tasty.
13: I didn't know they said that.
7: Yeah, the swine. Don't mess with the swine.
15: Who's they?
7: I mean, it's in the Bible, too. I mean, biblically speaking.
15: You got biblical on us, is what you're saying?
7: I'm just saying, you know, it was mentioned a few times in the good book.
13: Yeah. Hmm.
15: All right. Well, for the ones who get it done, Grainger offers access to over a million products and the skill to deliver when and where you need them. 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
13: By the way, I forgot to
7: Grainger.
13: I forgot to mention this at the top. And I don't know if you guys are aware of this, but it's a football Friday. It's a damn football Friday here on the show, Var. Why don't you and Tim start swiveling your hips over there? Come on now.
7: How about it, Tim? Let's do it. Oh, yeah.
13: Tim.
7: We're getting on a boat. It's football Friday, and we're getting on a boat.
13: Yeah.
7: Get on the boat. Get on the boat. Get on the boat. I want to see the video. I want to see the video. Oh. That's the noise they's making. Ah. Go.
13: Come on.
7: Go. Was that a wave? Was that a wave? Was that a wave? Was that a wave? Was that a shark? A shark? A shark? A shark? A water turtle? A snapping turtle? A snapping turtle? A snapping turtle? Was that a fish? Was that a fish?
13: Come on, Tim.
7: Dang. Come on. Super Eddie. Tonight is a football Friday. Football Friday. Rock 'em, sock 'em, do it. Yeah, you can feel it.
12: You play to win the game.
13: It is a Football Friday here on Two Pros and a Cup of Joe. LeVar Arrington, Brady Quinn, Jonas Knox with you. So we are going to have the usuals coming up later on. We do have another edition of In Case You Missed It. We're also going to have the leftovers to close up shop. All of it is yours here on this three-hour extravaganza. Up next, though, right when you thought you already had too much, they're going to give you more in the world of sports. And that's yours right here.

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6: So-called superagers, they are an enviable segment of the population. People who are older than 80, whose brains function like someone a fraction of their age. It's true, a lot of these people have genetics on their side, but more and more research is bearing out the idea that people who practice good brain health also slow their cognitive decline. Dr. Richard Isaacson, a pioneer in the Alzheimer's space, told us that, quote, his studies have found lifestyle changes including diet, exercise, reducing stress and optimizing sleep, along with managing vascular risk factors with certain medications, can actually help grow brain areas and also reduce telltale signs of Alzheimer's, such as tau tangles and amyloid plaques. What else helps? Staying social, surrounding yourself with family and friends, and maybe even volunteering for a real sense of purpose. I'm Dr. Sanjay Gupta, helping you live a better life.
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3: It's a decreasing, if not dying, sport. And while maybe the on-track presence is decreased, the sport's not dying. 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That much is true. 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

0: Two pros and a cup of Joe, Fox Sports Radio. LeVar Arrington, Brady Quinn, Jonas Knox with you here. Coming up in about 15 minutes from now, we are going to have another edition of In Case You Missed It.
1: Come on, man.
0: What do you
1: Biggie mean? Smalls, man. You got to do it again. Come on, man. Do it again. Biggie.
0: Yo. What up? Two pros and a cup of Joe, Fox Sports Radio. LeVar, Brizzy, Jonas with you. And at 15 from now, it's In Case You Missed It.
1: Take that.
0: Is that better?
1: You think they have baby oil? Do you think Diana and Mike have baby oil? Take that.
0: I have no idea. But I do know this.
1: That was a dope intro, though. Come on, what you got?
0: It is time for the Tire Rack Play of the Day.
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0: Pistons Radio Network on the call. Sorry, Brady. I don't know why Mark did that to you. That's just rude. I mean, you know, we're trying to recover from a loss. He's got to play a highlight from it. It's just out of line. You ought to be ashamed of yourself, Mark, for that. It's disgusting behavior. But for over 40 years, Tire Rack's been helping customers find the right tires for how, what, and where they drive, shipped fast and free, backed by free road hazard protection with convenient installation options like mobile tire installation, TireRack.com, the way tire buying should be. All right, so we've got an understanding. This has been speculated around. People, you know, just assumed this was going to happen sooner rather than later. But the NCAA tournament is expanding. It's going to increase to 76 teams. All right. We talked about that a couple of weeks ago, that it looked like it was going to be finalized. But we now have an idea as to what that is going to look like. This, according to ESPN, with the increase to 76, the first four doubleheaders on back-to-back days in Dayton will be replaced by a 12-game opening round. The Tuesday and Wednesday of the men's tournament will feature 12 games played by 24 teams in two different cities. There will now be three games each day in Dayton and three games each day in the second city, yet to be determined, with sources telling ESPN's Pete Thamel that the second site is expected to be west of the Eastern time zone to help with logistics. So basically, it's another tournament to get into the tournament. What are we doing?
1: What we're doing.
0: I just
1: $300 million in extra funding from new sponsors.
0: Okay, all right.
1: I'll tell you what we're doing. Opened up alcohol category and sponsorships. Wine.
3: Are you basing this off of seltzer? Claude and his report? Because
1: here we go. I'm just saying. Well, no, it's about the money.
3: I assume it's about
1: y'all
3: the money.
1: Y'all are infatuated with me and Claude. Like, what is wrong with y'all, man? Stop bringing me and Claude up. Look at what my facts are that I bring to the
0: table. Stop fooling around on us, then.
3: Which are from Claude.
1: Yeah, whatever.
3: Where are
1: your facts from, Brady Quinn?
3: Well, here's,
1: where do your facts come from?
3: It's Go not ahead. Just one source.
1: All right.
3: And what Neither I would try I. to do, and I would try to say to a lot of people, what you should do is you should take what you get from Claude, but you should also question it, and you should research it to make sure it's accurate, because it's not always accurate.
1: God.
3: Like, for
1: Here
3: example, no, the windfall you're talking about, most tournaments, most, you know, whatever it is, like it's the college football playoff or the NCAA tournament, the majority of the money comes in from TV. So you're adding, what you said, how many additional teams? 12 additional teams?
0: Yeah.
3: 8 additional teams? Whatever it is?
0: Yeah, 12.
3: Those are back end of the tournament games. They're not going to dramatically increase the revenue that's generated from TV. So it begs the question, if the bottom line isn't really going to increase that much because they're back end of the games. Like, imagine the first round. Like, we look at college football and we're like, well, those first round games are awesome. Like, okay, are they though? If we go to 24, are those games actually going to be that competitive? I mean, hell, we don't get competitive games now in the first round of the college football playoff. We don't get that many competitive games in the NCAA tournament, like in the first round. Forget the playing games. So they're not going to fetch a big number for the TV media rights. just more inventory at the end of the day when those rights come up again. So like, what is truly the motivation behind this? Is it just they want more inclusiveness so they have more teams that can say they have a shot at it? I don't really understand it. Like, I do think if you're going to expand the NCAA tournament, it does dilute the regular season. It makes the conference tournaments worthless. And it gets to the point where you're like, well, okay, how big do you want this thing to be? I mean, when we start talking about these subjects, you can really look at other professional sports leagues and start to say, like, maybe we should start looking at some of these other formats to determine, like, how this should work. And you know, like, for example, in English soccer, there's a thing called FA Cup, where, like, everyone gets to play it in England. And it doesn't really dwindle down to the big teams until you get to certain rounds, but it feels like that's what this is. It's like, because we have 300-plus men's, you know, NCAA basketball teams, we need to make it more inclusive for some of those teams to be involved, when in reality, we're actually making it harder for those teams, the best teams, to win a national championship. Like, I don't know that the best team's always going
1: to
3: win.
1: Expenses of it, though, and it has to make financial sense to continue to add teams. There's no other reason to add teams. There's no other reason in the NFL to add games other than to increase your bottom line.
3: Sure, but again, like, we're not. But when you add teams to the playoffs, right? That's such a small number. 14 teams make it out of 32 right now. Okay. When we're talking about the NCAA tournament, like, you're adding on some at-large bids. Like, these are teams who are bowl teams in the past that wouldn't have made it. And so now, just because the why can't I think of the name of the other tournament?
0: NIT.
1: NIT.
3: The NIT is basically, you know, gone away. There's no significance to it now. And we've tried to see these other pop-up tournaments to pay for players, essentially, like, which, you know, haven't really gotten any steam. So you look and you just go, all right, like, what, like, we're really just doing this to appease the bigger conferences and adding a few more teams from the conference. Like, that's what this is about.
0: And for
1: but
0: me,
1: you can't do that if you're going to take a loss on doing it. You can't do
3: I never said they're going to take a loss, but they're not going to make millions more just from adding, you know, a few more games at the back end of it.
1: If it says 300 million, I'm going with 300. I mean, and again, y'all could say Claude, but LeVar actually does look up the topics that we're going to talk about. And I actually compare my opinions with my buddy, my bestie, Claude. Me and Claude go back and forth about, I debate with Claude before I debate with you guys. The bottom line here is, it is about the bottom line, and it is impacting the bottom line. And if they can add teams, and the expense is going to be covered off on it, and you can add more sponsorship because there is more inventory for you to do it, it's a very simple deal. Like, that's what it is. You added more games to get more inventory to get more money. And if you have that lined up.
3: I found out where you got your $300 million from.
1: Well, where'd
3: I get it? It only adds $50 million per year on average.
1: Hey, listen. I took the list that so was sent to me.
3: It's for the next. Okay, but it's for the next 6 years.
1: Is it actual information?
3: It's can I answer, or do you just going to keep interrupting?
1: Go.
3: I'm waiting for a moment to.
1: Are we going to have this type of show?
3: Talking.
1: Like, let's go. Go. You're keeping
3: I'm trying
1: talking.
3: To.
1: I made my point. Go. Jesus. All right.
0: All right. So this.
1: I can say the same exact thing,
0: okay.
1: Brady.
0: But this is my.
3: You just don't stop talking. That's the problem.
1: And you don't stop saying Claude. That's your problem.
0: So this is.
3: Well, stop getting sensitive about it.
1: We both got issues. Well, you stop getting sensitive.
0: All right. So, all right. Let's break it up. All right. Back to your corners. All right. So this is the. This is my thought on this whole thing.
1: Talk to me crazy. I'm a grown ass man.
0: Okay, hold on. Okay, hold on.
3: Buddy, stop being so sensitive.
1: Don't buddy me in these moments.
3: I'm just saying I found out where your number came from. It's about $50 million on average of additional revenue. That's all they're saying.
1: So it's a real number.
3: Per year.
0: I'll kick you off this boat right now. Knock it off.
1: Off the boat.
0: Okay, so this is my... And you're seeing this in sports everywhere, where every league is trying to figure out a way that they can incorporate more teams into their playoff format. And to Brady's point... Remember when the Big East tournament used to be a big deal? Remember the ACC tournament in Greensboro used to be a big deal? Nobody's going to give a rip about any of that stuff anymore. Like that's going to go bye-bye because you're including so many more teams. it's almost as if every league is trying to manufacture a sense of urgency because they realize, why would people care about this? There's got to be something on the line. And if we can't convince them on conference tournaments or we can't convince them on big regular season games, we'll just expand the playoffs even more. And you're just biting into the regular season every time you do it. And I don't know what that means long term, but you can have the conversation about the NFL and their schedule. It used to be 12 games. It got up to, 14 or 16. Then it was 17. It's going to be 18 soon. I don't think they're going to stop at 76. I think after a couple of years, there's going to be more and there's going to be more. And it's like, all right, well, why don't we just toss the ball up on Midnight Madness like they do every year and just make that the start of the postseason right then and there? Because what is left of the regular season after any of this stuff? 76 teams. We got 64. We had play-in games.
1: That's a lot of teams, man.
0: Too many,
1: that is
0: man.
1: A lot of teams.
0: It's literally a nether tournament just to get into the tournament. And people thought the first four in or the Dayton tournament was a little odd, but then it's like, all right, you know what? It's kind of cool. They throw it in Dayton, a tradition every year, and whoever gets in, they'll grab a 16 seed or an 11 seed like Texas did this year, and then you start filling out your brackets.
1: How far has a play-in team made it? Do we know that?
3: Texas would have been the longest they made it this year, right? Because they played in, and then they won, I think, and got into the... Did you get the Sweet 16?
0: I think so. Yeah, I think so.
3: But I'll say this.
1: No one's ever won it.
0: No.
1: A play-in team has never made it to championship round.
0: No.
3: I don't think so. I mean, it hasn't been around that long anyway, like with the four plan. Right. I would say this. Like, I went to this year's between SMU and Miami, and it was awesome. Like, don't get me wrong. It was an incredible environment. It might have been the most fun I've ever had at a basketball game. That being said, to the point of the regular season and everything else, I do think you look at men's college basketball, and at some point there's a cutoff. You've got 300-plus Division I teams. At some point you look at it and say, can that team that qualifies from the small conference, like I know that's how we've always done it, but we're changing the landscape in all these different ways, and I'm not sure anyone wants to see that small school playing a playing game. And again, these are mostly going to be at-large bids anyway. But like, that's what you become more susceptible to. So I understand in saying that, like Miami of Ohio was that team this year. They were an at-large bid and put the committee in a really tough spot because they didn't win the MAC, but they had an incredible season. And they did win that game. They beat SMU. So they got into at least the first round. And that was the end of the story. It was a great season, but I don't know how many more of those games you really need or how many more of those teams you really need, or it's going to, give you a chance to extend this tournament. I think you're only creating a scenario where the best teams are going to be likely to stumble. And that doesn't, again, create the best team actually, having the best shot of winning like they should based on the work they've done in the regular season and maybe even conference play. It's not a great format.
0: VCU in 2011 got to the Final Four. UCLA 2021 got to the Final Four. And I think that might have been the VCU team that upset Duke.
3: What year was that?
0: 2011 was VCU. 11. Got to the Final Four.
3: So how long have the play-ins been around?
1: Yeah, 11. That's right.
0: I didn't think it was around that long. But apparently, time flies when you're losing brackets left and right. But
1: I think those are some solid points that you just made, Q. I do. I still say at the end of the day, if it's not about the money and it's about something else outside of that, then to me, you gotta put away like the feelings of, oh, Miami of Ohio, they deserve to be, like, you gotta put away any type of emotions or feelings about lesser universities having great records. You gotta put it away because you can't compromise a top tier team for the sake of saying that this was a feel good story over here in this conference, a matching conference where we need to see what that is. If that's the only reason for doing it is to appease that way, it's a waste of time, if you ask me.
0: It is Two Pros and a Cup of Joe here on Fox Sports Radio. And coming up next, we're going to have another edition of In Case You Missed It here on FSR.
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20: Getting your heart broken can be really rough. It'll happen to most of us at some point in our lives. It's not just an emotional experience, it's a physical one too. Often described as getting the wind knocked out of you, a knot in your stomach, trouble sleeping. I recently spoke about this with Dr. Yoram Yovel, a psychiatrist and neuroscientist. He was on my podcast, Chasing Life. Now he told me heartbreak doesn't have to last forever. And while your inclination might be to withdraw, isolate, and shut down, it's often the opposite of what supports healing. One of the things that helps us the most is reconnecting to other people you love. And the reverse is also true, he said. If someone you care about is struggling, don't give up on them. You hold the power to comfort loved ones that are in deep physical or emotional distress. I'm Dr. Sanjay Gupta, helping you live a better life.
4: 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Now, Joker's not young, but he's still doing things that nobody's ever done. 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
0: Two pros and a cup of Joe, Fox Sports Radio, LeVar Arrington, Brady Quinn, Jonas Knox with you here. 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
6: Sometimes you can't get to everything in the world of sports or entertainment.
7: Good thing the guys are here to bring you,
6: in case you missed it.
0: Guys, in case you missed this, end of the road. Taylor Heinicke has announced his retirement from the NFL. He took to social media yesterday. He was one of the darlings of COVID during the COVID era, if anybody remembers that, where everybody's walking around in masks. You couldn't stand within 6 feet of each other. Kind of a wild time in this country, but nonetheless.
1: Washington guy.
0: Washington guy out there in your neck of the woods. And he actually started a playoff game. Washington signed him in case anybody got COVID that year. He was sleeping on his sister's couch at the time when he got the call and ended up having to start a playoff game, played pretty well, all things considered, and ended up losing to Tampa Bay, who went on to win the Super Bowl. So not a bad run for Taylor Heinicke. Got his opportunity.
1: Congrats on
0: made some noise.
1: Bro.
0: Yeah, man.
1: Congrats.
0: Yeah. You know, drinking beers. They named a beer after him and everything.
1: Hey, whoa, you know? Whoa. Where do you get this information from, Jonas?
0: Come on, man.
1: Slow down, bro.
0: Oh, boy.
1: Slow down.
12: We are.
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20: When it comes to the myriad reasons people don't get enough exercise, psychologist Diana Hill has heard them all. 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She told us that she encourages people she works with to shift from an either-or mindset to a both-and mindset. Hill herself uses time at her son's baseball game to walk around the field cheering him on instead of sitting on the sidelines. She also recommends setting up your space at home, at work, in the car to facilitate movement. So every night before I go to bed, I lay out my workout clothes next to my bathroom sink so they are waiting there for me as a good reminder. I'm Dr. Sanjay Gupta, helping you live a better life.
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3: 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Go! That shot was murder. And he got nothing but net.
2: 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They took down the Cavaliers 107-97 and take a 2-0 series lead. Cade Cunningham had 25 points and 10 assists. Tobias Harris had 21 points and 6 rebounds. Donovan Mitchell had 31 points and 6 assists on a losing effort. James Harden struck gold. He was 3 of 13 from the field, had 10 points and 4 turnovers. In the NHL playoffs, the Hurricanes topped the Flyers 4-1. They've taken a 3-0 series lead. In baseball, the Rays defeat the Red Sox 8-4 for their 7th straight win. Cubs have won 9 straight. They down the Reds 8-3. Nationals top the Twins 7-5. Pirates outscore the Diamondbacks 4-2. I'm Brianna Miro.
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4: 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Here's Brady Quinn, LeVar Arrington, and Jonas Knox.

0: find this song. You know, I found this song on my own, you know, just so we could get that out of the way for hour two, you know.
1: That's good, man. I'm glad. Glad you're able to do that. Glad you're still talking about this.
0: And I am a groupie to Clot. Let's get it out of the way for hour two, because y'all seem to be as infatuated with me using Clot.
2: I mean, I sleep around with AI. I'll be honest with you.
0: If I could, I certainly would.
2: I mean, I'll use Grok. I've used ChatGPT. I've used Claude. Perplexity. There's all sorts of ones out there.
0: Yeah, I don't really.
1: Jonas is up this game on AI.
2: That's what I'm talking about.
1: He's all over it.
0: He's very loyal.
2: I got falsely accused of using AI to look up information about a golf course yesterday, which I took great offense to be honest.
0: I will not be shamed from my relationship with Claude. Me and Claude are so tight that I would choose Claude over y'all. So if y'all don't think I'll sell y'all out for Claude, I'm just getting y'all up to speed. Like, Claude, me and Claude. Claude is the only person that doesn't know. Look, I call it a person. Doesn't even get tired of me. We talk to each other. Claude was like, you know what? F that. I asked Claude during the break, why are they attacking me about you and me? And he said, F them. I'm with Claude on this.
2: I did some research on Claude. If you want to check your text message, I was looking some stuff up. It's pretty impressive, man. Some good stuff out there. So. It is two pros and a cup of Joe here on Fox Sports Radio. LeVar Arrington, Brady Quinn, Jonas Knox with you. 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I was thinking about this. Last Friday, we were spinning a wheel to pick a horse to win a race.
0: They now, weren't even running.
2: Now, you know, the horses we picked, they didn't even, as LeVar said, didn't even run the race.
0: Yeah,
2: you know,
0: just for the race.
2: Why would they need that? You know, all sorts of scratches. But if they didn't run the race, why can't they just run this weekend? You know, if we're talking about the NBA playoffs needing to consolidate, you know, their playoffs a little bit, why can't we run the Belmont and the Preakness and the Derby back to back to back? If nobody's going to run to try and chase down the Triple Crown, Braden, let's make a couple of calls, man. Let's get this going.
1: They need time to rest.
2: Back weekends.
1: Right? They need time to rest. They need time to maybe stud out or something. I don't know.
2: It's a two-minute race.
0: Stud out during race time?
1: Dang. I mean, are you telling me you never studded out during any season?
0: Dang.
2: Yeah.
0: Let me put this into clock. Hold on, because I don't know how
2: LeVar
0: to answer that.
2: Did LeVar stud out?
0: I don't know how to answer that one.
2: Claude, did I stud out during
0: did I stud
2: any
0: out?
2: Season?
0: And what year would that have been and what game? Whew. If I'm being totally transparent and being honest, I 100% had moments. Four games the night before. Yeah. Sometimes it might have been the day off.
2: That was LeVar during Cowboy Week.
0: I mean, you know. I mean, I wonder how. I mean, that has to impact you, right?
2: What,
0: I don't know that there's. Is
2: you
0: there
2: lose
0: any
2: your
0: scientific,
2: energy?
0: Is there any scientific, you know, findings that say that impacts you? Maybe.
1: Are we talking about for you or the horse?
0: I mean, I was kind of looking at both, actually, because I was
1: well, then
0: like,
1: wouldn't you know
0: my
1: from
0: career,
1: personal
0: like,
1: experience?
0: Maybe I would have been better.
1: Well, what I'm saying, wouldn't you know? Like, how do you feel?
0: It didn't happen in college, though. We were on lockdown in college, but in the pros, there were like loopholes, and man, like maybe that's why I wasn't as good in the pros.
2: Ah, oh, come on. Although we do
0: I'm
2: have
0: sitting
2: a,
0: here thinking about it. Like, so if you're a horse, like, and they stud you out, if that's true, like, then maybe they're not running as fast.
2: We did find an old clip here.
0: Legs are weak.
2: Here was LeVar talking about his preparation for the Giants. So I think you're ready to go, man. I think you put it up and got that
0: you
2: work
0: sure?
2: done.
0: That wasn't the night before. That preparation was like, I mean, you're shooting your shot already, right?
2: Well, you guys have kind of spoiled
0: literally.
2: You guys kind of spoiled that for me, because I was under the impression that when you're traveling as an NFL player, you've got all sorts of time before the game if you want to go out. And you just really don't, right?
0: It's just, yeah, you have a little. Ours is the worst. For pros, our amount of free time is the worst. Like, when you look at how basketball players or baseball players, how they are when they go on the road, like, it's – and I don't know. Ours is the worst. They micromanage us. Like, you get a small amount of time to go get food, though. You can't go out to a place to go eat, you know, but then you got to be back for meetings. They got curfew for you. They got security, like, watching your floor. Well, some guys was getting out, though, man. They would break free, and they'd go to the club, and they'd be coming straight to team breakfast, team meeting in the morning, straight from the club. Like, real talk. So I don't know how they escaped, but you know, they did.
2: Maybe like the Ferris Bueller's Day Off, you put a mannequin in the bed and set up some sort of sound system to where when they open the door, you roll over and it looks like a human being. Because when they go to room check, are they walking into the room? Could you fake and like put some pillows up there and put like a wig on one of the pillows?
1: It's a good question, because there's some coaches who will walk in and actually check, or like sticklers. There's others who just pop their head in. And it also, it comes down to like who the person is, where like they know who some of the dirtbags are, where like they'll pop in, check the closet, check under the bed and everything. You know, me, I was usually like sitting there probably going over a game plan or whatever. So they pop their head in. All right, you good? All right, you good, cute? Okay. You know, that was it. And then move on. You know, you could have had an entire party in there if you wanted to, all just sitting on the side. But they, you know, not that we did that. But the hardest thing was, and LeVar probably has some stories. I don't know if you'll tell them or not. But I remember guys... Well, because I remember guys used to pay off the security guys on the floor.
0: On the floor, yeah.
1: Yeah, because that's who, that's what everyone knows. Like, you're not going to be dumb enough to do something before bed check. So what guys would do is they'd pay off the security guy on the floor, or they'd go down to the hotel and they'd say, I want a room like near the stairwell. And that's what they'd do. And they'd find a way of like using like maybe a blind spot or whatever to have someone come up the stairs.
2: Wait, really?
0: Well, from they, rumor has it that sometimes cats would, soon as you get checked into the hotel, smuggle soon as you get checked in, and then when you're doing bid check, and if they wanted to come in, if they wanted to come in and check your room, like, this is just hypothetical, or like this is just speculation, all right? If they came in and checked your room, if you're in the shower and you peek your head out and you'd be like, yeah, man, just, you know, get in the shower before bed, you know, they're like, all right, you know, check the shower. You like, you're in the shower. Like, hey, I'm in the shower. Here's my head. Here's my face. And then you check, you know, you look at, you know, if there's a teammate in there, you see the teammate, he's in the bed, he's watching TV, and then you leave. Like, no big deal. You know, you just happen to not be in the shower by yourself. That's all. That's alleged. Like, that's what I've heard that some guys used to do. You know, it was proper to be clean before you went to bed. That's what I heard, though. I don't know that to be all the way factual or true.
2: Well, look, you know, you gotta get it in somehow, man. So if that's what you got to do, then, you know.
0: I mean, but when you really think about it, why is it that important to get it the night before a game, though, or the day before? Like, when I really think back on it, like the times that I had those moments, like, why would it be that important? Hey, you know,
2: gotta eat, man. You know,
0: yeah, that's spoken like a true vampire. Huh?
2: Yep. Gotta do what you gotta do.
1: Yeah, but there's a lot of things that guys do the night before or before games that just help them get in the mindset or make them feel a certain way so they feel like they can go play, right? I mean, how's that any different?
0: I don't know. It's a great question, because, I mean, would you spend time with yourself if you didn't smuggle? Or would you just go to bed like, I wasn't able to smuggle?
1: Jonas?
0: I didn't break out, like, you know.
1: I feel like Jonas would be a good one to answer that.
2: Jonas? What, smuggle somebody in the bed before before we come out?
0: No, no. Would you be a spank yourself person if you couldn't smuggle before the night before the game? Would you spank yourself?
2: Yeah, probably not. To go to bed? Probably not. I'm not a.
0: You're not built that way.
2: Yeah, you know. Probably not. We're there. It's a business trip. I look at things like a business trip.
1: That's right.
0: So, wouldn't that be the reason why the coaches and stuff like that do bid check on you? Is because they believe that maybe from some type of information, you should actually be in your room in the bid resting.
2: Yeah, you don't.
1: We had dudes though who would like, they knew it was coming, so they just get fully nude. They'd just be laying there on their bed to make it awkward for the coach when he came in there.
2: I'm never doing that again.
1: You'd just be having a fruit basket laying there. Like, oh, damn it.
0: Oh, God.
1: They would try to one-up the coach and try to make sure it got extra awkward for them. they'd turn on like a really loud adult film, you know, or something. That was always the trick. If you could get the coach, so that I'm not doing that again. You know, now they don't even check your room after that.
2: And now what would
0: they used to knock at the end for me? They just knock. You good? Good. They ain't even opened the door.
2: Now, if you had to pay, if you had to bribe one of those, whoever's with the team that's got to do a bed check, if you had to, bribe them. Like, how much
0: it
2: money
0: wouldn't
2: are we
0: be the person who
2: here?
0: Does the bed check. It would be the person who that's two different people. It's two different people. Like, it depends. Like, it's either going to be a coach or it's going to be a team security. And they're different. Well, sometimes team security is the person that ends up sitting on the floor, but sometimes it's not. Sometimes it's just a person that they hire to sit on the floor. So it's definitely not going to be a coach that if the coaches are checking your room, they're not going to be sitting on the floor watching the rooms, right? Sitting at them. So, I mean, they're probably bribable. They are bribable. So, but then you got to get at it. You got to make it out of there. Because what I started to realize, the coaches don't have bid checks. They don't have curfews.
2: Clearly.
0: They be downstairs in the lobby and stuff like that, at least from what I heard. So how you got to be careful sneaking out of the hotel because you could get caught. You could get caught, you know? I don't know. I don't know how that works. I never left the hotel the night before a game. I never left. Like, dudes was out at the clubs getting it in the night before games. I do know that. But I just don't know. I just don't know how you get out.
2: Well,
1: I know. Buddy, we had dudes in a different country the night before the game one time. I'm not going to say what team and where, but you could probably do the logistics of that.
2: Oh, yeah. You play the Chargers?
1: No. Yeah. You're thinking the wrong thing.
0: Oh, I was thinking Tijuana, too. Let's see. What, the Caribbean? Jamaica?
1: No.
0: Dominican Republic?
1: No. This is, and it's actually easy, but you guys are thinking too exotic.
0: Canada?
1: Yep.
0: Yeah, there's some up in Canada.
1: People forget how close Buffalo is.
2: Oh, you got a little Toronto Canada action,
0: like,
2: huh?
0: Right there. Mm-hmm. Yeah, Canada's right there.
2: Man, you got to really want it. Like, what do you do, swim right across there. Niagara Falls and then get over there, get something strange, walk back with some Tim Hortons to go and be like, what are you looking at? There's nothing going on here.
0: I heard there's this, they're called Cape Verdeans or whatever. I heard a really, really prominent group of Cape Verdean people in those areas, and I heard that they're very beautiful people. Very beautiful people. But it's only rumored. It's all rumored.
2: Yeah, you don't know.
0: No. But I have played in Buffalo before.
2: Hey, man.
0: Niagara Falls is a beautiful, beautiful body of water. It's very loud. Like, it's so fast. It's a very loud body of water. You can, like, hear it going. It's like, shh.
2: Yeah. Drown out a lot of noise. I wouldn't recommend taking a boat out there, though. Could be a problem.
0: Maybe a barrel. You know, don't people go over it? Didn't they go over it in barrels?
2: I don't know.
0: I think so, man. I think so.
1: I think they used to.
0: Let me check this. Hold on.
1: Hey, Jonas, what's the update for Aaron Rodgers? Do we have anything that going on?
2: Guys, we've got a little bit of an update here.
0: No way.
2: And this is why, this is exactly why Brady was asking the question. All right. So this is something that we did have a bet on. But the update first, that according to the Fan in Pittsburgh, Rodgers is expected to be in town this weekend and he is expected to sign. Ian Rappaport, though, says that no deal is in place, but he is visiting the Steelers to further the discussion. So if you believe that report initially from the Fan.
0: But isn't that a contradicting report? You said he's expected to sign.
2: Well, he's going to be in town and they're expecting him to sign the deal this weekend. I would assume that that makes sense. Why come to town and visit if we kind of know what the contract's going to look like and where you're at with everything and he plans on returning? Why come visit and then leave and disappear for another 6 weeks and then make your decision?
1: Yeah, there's that. And there's also, you know, I think after the Aaron Glenn visit, he's probably scarred by any in-person meetings that aren't going to go anywhere. So I'm sure he reached out to them and was like, hey, we're doing this contract, right? When I come back in, okay. I'm not going to walk in there and have you just be like, you like football, huh? No, we're going to go in a different direction.
2: Do you think McCarthy does that just to have fun? Like, just makes a joke out of it? Like, when he shows up?
1: I hope so.
2: Yeah, just to bust his balls.
1: I hope so.
0: They wouldn't have tendered him if they didn't want him, right? So, yeah. I mean, going into it, you take the idea of the fact that they did place that tender on him so that they have the leverage in terms of if you're going to play, we're going to at least get something from it if you don't want to play here.
2: Here's the problem.
0: So, go ahead.
2: LeVar and I butchered this. We really butchered it.
0: You're going to bring me in it with you.
2: Well, because, listen, it was whoever,
0: take it yourself.
2: Whoever was closest to him signing the deal was going to win the bet.
0: Yeah, the Q's closest. Yeah,
2: you and I shot for July. He could have, you know, done ayahuasca 14 times between now and then. That's a long ways away.
0: I made that choice before Rooney came out and said what he said in public. I think that totally turned up the heat on the situation. I don't think you got to keep in mind and take into consideration that Aaron Rodgers is, again, he's a fine football player still today and may likely be the best option for them to win right now. But he's not your future. And I don't know, based off of what he's done the last two seasons, well, one season, I don't know that you would say that he's even the quarterback that takes you to the Super Bowl now. So if that's the case, if I'm Aaron Rodgers and I can get another year out of playing, you can't really play around with the idea that, okay, they're saying that they don't, you know, they're tired of this. Like, if you're going to play, you come play. You come be a part of the team. You can't really leverage things the way that Aaron Rodgers has historically leveraged things, because I don't think he has that type of leverage in terms of what he has to offer. And that's not a shade. That's not a slight to him. I think that's just the reality of his situation. So he had better get in there and figure out if he's going to sign or not.
2: But
0: right?
2: this late in the game, how much leverage do the Steelers have? Like, this is
0: they tendered him. They got leverage.
2: I mean, yeah, but what are their options if he decides, no, I'm going to need more time? You just going to say, oh, screw you, we're going in a different direction?
0: Yes.
2: Okay, yes. Well, you could have done that a couple of months ago.
0: Yeah, but you still have the opportunity to sign him. So they do want him. They clearly want him. That's why this is taking place. But how far does that want extend? And to what capacity, to what degree? He did this with Tomlin. And so, that became a thing. Like, what, are you going to do it again this year?
2: So as it pertains to the timeline of all this, if he does get a deal done this weekend, I mean,
0: then Q wins the bet.
2: Yeah, so then we've got to buy him Jordans.
0: You got to buy them, Jordan.
2: What do you mean? I have to buy it? We're going half and half. You get the right shoe, I get the left.
1: I don't trust Jonas's style. I'd much rather have you pick it out.
0: I'll get them. Damn it.
1: My question is this even about money, though, too? I mean, I think the tender pays him, what, $15
2: million? Yeah, Jordans aren't cheap,
0: No, it's man. Not. It's not about the money. It's about, for Aaron, I would assume it's about him wanting to do it the way that he's always done it. For the Steelers, it's like, you're not going to do it the way you've always done it. Like, we want you here. It just sounded like, we want you here. And if you're going to be here, then be here. Don't do that and messing around stuff.
1: To that point, if you're Mike McCarthy, and I'm sure some of the conversations about that, and saying, look, Ben, like, this is a new system. I'm trying to implement a culture and environment. You know how I run things. These are some of the things I've tweaked or changed, but this is like the foundation of what I believe. But like, I need you there because I know outside of me teaching the offense, you're going to be teaching the offense. You know, it was different last year because obviously Aaron's getting there and he's, you know, essentially trying to learn what they're trying to implement. I'm sure they're doing some things he wants to do, but it's a little different. So that's what's interesting is how this conversation goes, probably to the point about the money. Like, I don't think the money really matters, but I'm sure he wants to be paid a little more than what they're paying him right now. But it's probably a little bit about Mike and him. And if there was any, I'm not going to say bad blood, but, you know, there was a breakup between the two of them and they went their separate ways. And I think they've both since then talked about their relationship publicly and the success they had and probably look back and think like, yeah, man, maybe we get together. Let's do this the right way. And maybe we took for granted some of the things that we had with one another. So I'm sure this is just about what you said, you know, him being present, him being a part of as they build this team, as they try to implement, you know, this new era, this new culture with Mike McCarthy, but also maybe a bit of mending whatever unrest, whatever is there between Mike and Aaron. Like, I don't know how much time those two have probably spent around one another. Like, this might be the most time they've spent since, you know, Mike McCarthy was a coach and Aaron Rodgers obviously was his player.
0: Yeah. I just think it's a foregone conclusion. The fact that he's coming in, you're not coming in there to tell them I'm not playing. You could do that by phone. He's signing a deal. The question is, what is going to be the concessions made for Aaron Rodgers, if any? Are you signing him and you're saying, look, we just want to make sure we have you signed. If you want to go to your Keebler elf tree or whatever it is, go spend time with your wife.
2: Come on, man.
0: That's what you say. I was just repeating what you said. If you want to go do those things, we have it signed. We need to know exactly when you're going to be back and you're going to be a part of this. Whatever it is, I think he's coming in there and they're going to get a clear idea of how this is going to go so that they can have that conversation with the media and put it to bed. If that's not, that has to be what it is. Because I don't think that you're going to get Aaron Rodgers there for OTAs. I don't think so. So if you're getting him signed ahead of OTAs, all that really is that you're getting him signed ahead of OTAs so you don't have to answer questions about Aaron Rodgers the entire time during OTAs, whether he's there or not. So I think that that's probably if I'm reading the room correctly, the biggest issue here is not that he has to participate in every single thing that they're doing team activities wise in the off season, but we do.

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1: I'm doing my best. I mean, I am over 40 now. I'm still working. I'm still competing, but my energy's dropping. And the weight's starting to stick, boys. But that's not a discipline problem. It's just the biology. It's how it works. But I'm not accepting.
2: What you going to do?
1: I'm taking M Drive every day. So you go to mdriveformen.com, mdrive for men to show up.
0: It is Two Pros and a Cup of Joe here on Fox Sports Radio. Up next, it could be a changing of the tide here. We could see something different in the world of football and sports moving forward. 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
5: A better life with Dr. Sanjay Gupta.
6: 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We haven't had a landline in my house in I can't even tell you how long. But seeing these parents about my age being teleported back to their own childhoods, a simpler time before screens, was really powerful. And as for the kids, they sat and had conversations with their grandparents without multitasking or being distracted by a screen. I thought this was a great way to have kids stay in touch with family members and friends without getting sucked into the smartphone era too young. Of course, you need other people close by to hop on board as well if this is something that's going to work. Perhaps most important, I realized, these relics can be a great conversation starter with your children. You can talk about what it really means to be connected in this day and age. Things have changed a lot. I'm Dr. Sanjay Gupta, helping you live a better life.
7: This, although most think it's good that these players are finally getting compensated for what they're putting in and their value to the whole machine, they don't root for the name on the back of the jersey. 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You want that team to win. And you don't care if it's a completely different cast of characters next year than the one you're rooting for this year, as long as they win.
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0: Two pros right. and a cup of Joe, Fox Sports Radio, LeVar Arrington, Brady Quinn, Jonas Knox with you here. We are going to get to a story about the changing landscape of how you watch and partake in football coming up here in just a couple of moments from now. But a reminder that you can watch us on YouTube. Just search Two Pros FSR within YouTube. Again, that's Two Pros FSR. Be sure to hit the subscribe button. And after you've done that, tap the thumbs up icon and comment away whether you agree or disagree. Let us know what you think. Again, just search Two Pros FSR on YouTube and subscribe. So this news came out yesterday, and there had been some speculation with the ACC and SEC going to nine conference games coming up in football that there would be some adjusting here. And so Florida State and Georgia had a scheduled home-and-home for 2027 and 2028 that they have canceled. But they are working on scheduling a neutral site matchup. And so Ross Dellinger of Yahoo there's some speculation as well, too, that the Duke-Amazon deal, which Duke set up an exclusive deal with Amazon to showcase three games to where you go to Amazon Prime to watch three Duke games coming up. One's around Thanksgiving. The other's in early 2026 or early 2027 and beyond. But there's some thought that maybe that opened the door to some of the matchups like this to where now these schools look at it and say, well, it's outside the conference schedules. It's outside potentially our media rights deals, but maybe we could also set up a one-off with an Amazon Prime or another streaming service similar to what Duke did, which opens up the door to streaming in college sports, which I don't think we've seen before. And now there's some administrators who have talked about what the impact of the Duke Amazon deal could do, not only for basketball, but also for football.
1: So we've seen streaming for, you know, college sports before. I mean, this isn't anything new. You know, Peacock has streamed games exclusively for Notre Dame. There's been others that have tried to venture into that realm, as you've obviously heard about SC and Notre Dame and SC trying to work in with Netflix the ability to do this deal. So these sorts of things have kind of existed, but what you're talking about is the streaming platforms getting more involved in a heavy way in college football, which, you know, outside of, you know, ESPN streaming games, you know, maybe even Fox with some of their partners and Peacock, you know, really that's the kind of extent of where it's been. It'll be interesting to see if when some of these media rights deals come up, there's some things that are kind of on the peripheral too that don't have to do with college football, but do have to deal with the NFL. You know, for example, the FCC and some of the rules and regulations around the NFL and the NFL, you know, controlling who they decide to bring in for the broadcast rights. And there's a thought that, you know, these streaming platforms, it seems great, right? We all have subscriptions probably, but the reality is I'm not sure it's any cheaper. In fact, in order to watch every NFL game, it's never been more expensive than ever before with the different streaming platforms and subscriptions you have to buy. And so there's a thought that it's not good for the consumer. It's not good for the general public or general population. And this is sometimes where the government steps in and says, we would like to have, you know, these games provided by a broadcast network because we still think that we should be able to provide this for free and that, you know, you can make your money other ways, whether that's through advertising or whatever else. But there is still a social good, a greater good that is created in our country from people being able to just sit back, watch a game and not have to necessarily pay for it at home. There is that sort of thought. And it's extending not just again to the NFL, but to college sports as well as streaming platforms start to get more involved. So the whole scheduling cancellation between Florida State and Georgia has more to do with the SEC going to nine conference games. I mean, it's the sheer numbers play, right? I mean, you're adding another conference game. You can't play as many non-conferences. Both Georgia and Florida State, Georgia has Georgia Tech, so they want to drop that. And then you've got Florida State, they want to drop that. So you've already got these kind of cross conference, you know, tough non-conference games. And that leaves you for two other games that are probably going to be easier opponents scheduled early in the season. That helps you kind of warm up into the year or maybe at a different spot in your schedule. If you're Georgia, because the SEC likes to play those crappy teams probably sometimes in November. So it again, there's a lot of moving parts and changing parts right now, but you're going to start to see, you know, some of these, you know, so again, I've said it before, they should take the bowl games and make those all early, neutral site games.
2: That's where I was heading.
1: Yeah.
2: What does this do for the conversation for bowl games? Because this seems like this is just a natural progression to bowl games becoming more prevalent earlier on in the season. And the biggest question I had when I was thinking that, though, is if it's streaming, if it's going to the highest bidder from streaming, then that does now call into question the media rights deals that these conferences are doing. Right now, it seems as though there's going to have to be some serious pushback by the ESPNs, and what that media rights deal, what it looks like for the conference. Does it fall out of the parameters of that deal, or is it okay to do that type of business? What does that look like moving forward? You'd have to assume if these streaming platforms are putting out the money to be able to get this content and get these shows on their platforms, that they're offering significant enough money where the schools are going after it and they're doing it. So if that becomes an opportunity for these schools that have that command in the Big Ten and the SEC and even in the ACC, then now you got to have the conversation when these media rights deals come up. Don't you believe that, like, they're going to take ESPN to the cleaners? And then now ESPN has to decide how much are they willing to spend to be able to maintain the type of control that they have. I think this is like a control situation. Like, it can ESPN maintain control, or are they losing it? And it sounds like these are like the first moments of looking at ESPN potentially losing control of what they have going on as it's connected to the media rights deals.
1: We probably don't have enough time to talk about in this segment, but to that point, there's a bit of a battle here. Because if you look at like the NFL landscape, because we're comparing college football to the NFL and how they handle the media rights, the NFL controls who they license it to. In college sports, it's more of the conference, but they're starting to become some disgruntled members, because as we've discussed before, you saw the payouts for the Big Ten teams. You have some of those bottom tier teams, like a Purdue, not to throw shade at anyone in particular, but they're making more than some of the best SEC teams. And so there's some people who've got some big time issues with that, because schools like Georgia, for example, they're looking at Purdue go, why should they be making more than us? Like, I wonder if we branched off and created our own, platform similar to what Notre Dame's done, how much more could we feed? And Ohio State might be saying, hey, we're carrying the Big Ten. We are the brand that allows us to make as much as we do. Like, what if we broke off? How much could we make a year? Could we make more than what we're getting paid? So there's a lot of questions being asked and a lot of interesting thought. But in regards to these neutral site games, to LeVar's point about, ticking off a lot of the current broadcast partners, I mean, think about that. One of the reasons why the Netflix idea by Southern Cal was so stupid was you ticked off one broadcast partner that had the rights, in essence, to that game, to Notre Dame SC. They either had it for Notre Dame's home games, or they had it as part of a Big Ten package where they could put that at night in prime time and it would be on the air then in Southern California. And so then you had, this idea of you made this agreement and you've obviously are part of the conference and you joined into the media rights deal and you're getting paid all this money. But now you're trying to go behind their back to bring in a streaming platform. So it was never going to work. It was never going to make any sense. You got to find a way again of going back to the drawing board once the media rights deals are done and work with some of the other bowls and really the bowl committees to see if you can't find neutral site games that you could do every year via by conference, because you already have those conference affiliations. And then instead of making them postseason, push them up to weeks 0 through 3. And that would be the way I think you could get it done.
0: Yeah, that'd be interesting. More football, more places to watch it, and more money to spend. 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And that's where Incogni comes in, because every scam starts with one thing. 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All right, so coming up next here, the shenanigans continue here on a Football Friday right here on Fox Sports Radio.
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28: We are finally starting to learn more things we can do to keep our brains sharp as we age. A lot of people think crossword puzzles or Sudoku might do the trick, but the science doesn't really bear that out. What one recent study found, though, was that a certain type of brain training seems to have a significant impact on cognition as we get older. It wasn't memory or even problem-solving tasks that moved the needle. It was an interactive computerized game that tested the ability to recognize two separate images in faster and faster sequences. It's what we call a task of divided attention. in which you don't have a conscious strategy on how to improve. That's according to the study's lead author. You're just trying to do the best you can to figure out how to divide your attention. Now, the game in this study was called Double Decision. If you want to find it, and try it out yourself. I'm Dr. Sanjay Gupta, helping you live a better life.
2: Miami, and he said he plans to be in New Orleans soon. What does that tell you? It clearly sounds like a guy who plans to play for the Saints. Kamara said he is excited to work with Etienne, or Achan, as he is wont to be called now. Moral to the story, Kamara sounds ready to play football, so the ball is now in the Saints' court.
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1: Two pros and a cup of Joe, Fox Sports Radio, LeVar Arrington, Brady Quinn, Jonas Knox with you here. Coming up top of next hour, a little over 10 minutes from now, the law offices of Bitch and Moan have entered into the chat when it comes to the NBA playoffs. You will hear them again a little over 10 minutes from now. Reminder, though, that if you've missed any of today's show, you'll want to catch the podcast. 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So the story and the tale of former Miami football player Rashawn Jones is kind of a wild one.
2: This is crazy.
1: He was accused of killing a teammate back in 2006. Was it 5 years ago? He was arrested. He was charged with the murder. A trial earlier this year ended in a hung jury. And so the judge declared it a mistrial. And then there's all sorts of shenanigans to go along with it. There's an investigation into the lead detective. There's a misconduct complaint against a former lead prosecutor. There was also a jailhouse informant who was involved in this. And it just appears that there's a lot of shenanigans, not everything on the up and up. And then, Bray, what were you saying about an IG, like a burner account? Also,
2: yeah, well, that's what the investigation or the internal investigation is for Miami-Dade Sheriff's Office. Their lead detective, Juan Segovia, apparently, allegedly, he had an Instagram account at Balance of Justice, and he posted the following, which obviously you shouldn't be doing. Guilty. I've watched a lot of the trial. He's guilty of sin. She's lying in response to a post about testimony from Jones' ex-girlfriend. Another comment was, RIP Brian, thank you, MDPD, for a good job. So a lot of interesting tales to this. I swear, this sounds like it's going to be a movie at some
1: point. Oh, yeah, 100%.
2: There's way too many wrinkles and things to this. The defense team, legal team, they seem like they're characters. Currently, the judge is really upset because I guess they filed past the deadline that the judge had set for them in order to be able to rule on the motions before the scheduled trial date of May 18th. So now they had to push that all the way back to September 14th. Obviously, judges have more than just this trial that they're focused on. So the judge in this case, Christina Miranda, has kind of been getting after the defense team. I mean, the brother of Brian Potta, Edwin Potta, has been kind of going after the defense team, saying they're unprofessional and, you know, making comments about them too. So a lot of drama, a lot of moving parts to this trial. It's going to be interesting to see how things continue. But obviously, as you know, in the judicial system, everything gets drawn out.
1: What a pain in the ass. You imagine being, if this turns out that it was, they were just looking to pin the crime on somebody, and it ended up being him. We've seen this before. Who's the guy that was the ended up playing for the Falcons, but was like a really good football player coming up and got wrongfully accused, and then, you know, like 10 years later, whatever it was, he ended
3: up Long Beach Poly.
1: Yeah, something like that. And then he ended up being found not guilty, and he actually tried to come back and play in the NFL for a little bit because he was a super talented player. But you imagine what, like, just to be wrongfully accused just because somebody's got to get a conviction, and so they'll just stack evidence or create burner accounts against you. Like, what a pain in the ass. And it happens. And there will be a Netflix documentary because that's what Netflix does. They produce documentaries.
3: Brian Banks was the kid.
1: Yeah, that guy. Yeah.
2: Oh, okay. I remember that.
1: Yeah.
2: Yeah, so this is wild, though. I mean, again, something to keep an eye on, but sad story, but also will be a documentary at some point.
1: Yeah, they're going to do a documentary on this show, and it's going to start with hour three and somebody who's complaining openly about how their team is being judged and officiated. We are Fox.
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5: You know, one of the weirder things I've seen on social media lately is parents feeding their babies butter, like whole sticks of butter. They swear that it helps them feel fuller after meals and get a good night's sleep, among other things. There's actually something to this. You know, butter is full of fat, which a rapidly growing infant needs, but eating butter all the time results in, quote, boxing out other important nutrients they need as well. Spokesperson for the Academy of Nutrition and Dietetics told us she recommends half a teaspoon to a teaspoon melted and then added to a puree. Or as they get older, you can drizzle oil or melted butter over cooked vegetables, she told us. We never say just give butter by itself, and it's not the only source of fat she would recommend. Avocados, hummus, fish, they are great sources of fat as well. And also, great foods to introduce. I'm Dr. Sanjay Gupta, helping you live a better life.
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5: Thunder Radio Network on the call. OKC took down LA 125-107 and take a 2-0 series lead to continue their postseason 7-game win streak. Lakers shot 51% from the field and just wasn't enough. Austin Reeves had a playoff career high 31 points. LeBron James had 23. Shai Gilgeous-Alexander had 22 and Chet Holmgren had 22. The Pistons have won 5 straight games after they took down the Cavaliers 107-97 and take a 2-0 series lead. Kate Cunningham had 25 points. And in the NHL playoffs, the Hurricanes top the Flyers 4-1. They have taken a 3-0 series lead. And in the NFL, the Vikings are signing Juwan Jennings to a 1-year deal. I'm Brianna Miro.
0: Good morning to all.
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0: It's Two Pros and a Cup of Joe, Fox Sports Radio. LeVar Arrington, Brady Quinn, Jonas Knox with you here. 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But live, we will take you all the way up until the end of this hour. That's 9 a.m. Eastern Time, 6 o'clock Pacific. 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All right, so just catching everybody up to speed on what happened to start the show. All right, there's been a clear line in the sand here. All right, there's been a defining line marked in the sand. You've got two people who believe the Cleveland Cavaliers still have a shot, down 2-0 to the Pistons. And then you got somebody who closed the coffin on their season and is saying Detroit's going to walk away with this thing. That somebody is LeVar Arrington, who has decided that he is all Detroit all the time after the Orlando Magic let him off the hook, as the great Dennis Green once said. And next thing you know, Detroit is rolling. They've won every game in the playoffs since then. They won again last night. And so now Cleveland's got some work cut out for them, as they've got to go back home and try and win two there to force a game five in Detroit, which should be played, sometime in August, the way the NBA scheduling goes. So there's that. And then there's also the Oklahoma City Thunder and the Los Angeles Lakers, who last night, the Lakers were very competitive. And then OKC just kind of stepped on the gas late in that game. And next thing you know, they run away and win by 18. But after the game, the entire Laker team had a meeting with the officials on the floor.
1: Oh, God.
0: Like, literally, Austin Reeves arguing his case. You just lost by 18, but Austin Reeves arguing his case. LeBron James there in the background just sort of nodding his head. And J.J. Redick, he spoke about, LeBron and sort of where he stands when it comes to officiating. We'll hear that coming up here shortly. But first, let's hear J.J. Redick talk about the officiating in general when it comes to the Oklahoma City Thunder.
2: Yeah, I mean, I sarcastically said the other day they were the most disruptive team without fouling. I mean, they have a few guys that foul on every possession, and all the good defenses do. SGA gets a touch foul, I guess, on the drive. There was a stretch where four straight possessions, our guys got absolutely clobbered trying to make an entry pass to Jackson, and Jalen Williams is grabbing his jersey with both arms. That's a turn. They're hard enough to play. They're hard enough to play. You've got to be able to just call it if they foul, and they do foul.
0: Now, if I'm not mistaken, the Lakers have led the league in free throw differential the last 5 years or something along those lines. They get a lot of calls. Like, there's a lot that goes their way. But I get it, man. Like, I totally get it, and I actually admire the approach, because they realize Luka's not coming back. That ship has sailed. And we got to figure out some way to try and win a game in the series and stay afloat somehow. So let's just hold an all-hands-on-deck meeting with the officials post-game and see if we can convince them to get a couple of more calls next game. I get it. But what else are you going to do? They got no shot. So you don't have any regrets going into the offseason, so start bitching about the officiating. I get the approach. It's worked before in the NBA.
3: It has, right? The NBA officials sometimes are reactionary, and they tend to maybe call things a little different. But I don't know that free throws were really the difference in this game. I mean, Oklahoma City is just a better team. And let's be honest with ourselves. What did Los Angeles attempt, five less free throws in this game? It wasn't like there was a huge disparity in regards to the fouls being called one way or another. So, I mean, and if I'm not mistaken, didn't Austin Reeves have more free throw attempts than SGA? I mean, what are we talking about?
0: It wasn't
3: the most egregious thing that happened last night.
0: It wasn't a final play of the game where they made a call that they didn't call earlier in the game. And you can go, well, what about that, and compare the two? You lost by 18. It's not as if.
1: That's the key point. That's the key point. And you know what? That doesn't keep Chet Holmgren from getting the points that he's getting. That doesn't keep them from going on 20, 22 to 5 runs with SGA on the sideline, not even in the game. That's, again, if they want to act as though that's destroying the flow of the game, you know, they're accusing Lou Dort of grabbing cutters, which I do think that that does impact the game. I will say that. I do think there is some merit to the things that they're alluding to and they're you know, accusing of how physical this team is playing. I understand that. But let's be real here. That does not like, think about Shaq. If there's anybody in the history of the game that could sit there and say, How are you not calling these fouls?
0: Like, 100%.
1: Guys should have been fouling out of games. Entire team, they should have been playing games shorthanded with like 4 guys on the court, the way they were fouling Shaq during their time in LA in that dominant run that they had. Either you're going to figure out how to play through physical defense, because they are most likely the most physical defense in the NBA. Either you're going to learn how to play through that, or you're going to succumb to it, and that's what they're doing. They're not handling it. It seems as though, I mean, it is hard enough to beat them because of how talented they are. But if you don't have an answer for hard defense, then I think it's a foregone conclusion. Basically, what their complaints are right now are letting them know that they can't match the physicality of the team that they're playing. And that's ultimately going to be the difference in the series. And we don't have the referees to help us. Like, oh, you're calling ticky-tock fouls against us, but we're not getting calls on our way. I think it's just it's an easy way out of saying we can't match the intensity level of this OKC team. And so we're going to call out this as an aspect as to why we're coming up short. And all you're doing is really just admitting that you're not good enough to beat this team.
0: Redick also spoke about LeBron James, as mentioned, not getting the calls and not getting the opportunity to go to the line like some others would in his situation. Let's take a listen.
2: LeBron has the worst whistle of any star player I've ever seen. I mean, I've been with him 2 years now. Again, the smaller guys, because they can be theatric, they typically draw more fouls. And the bigger players that are, you know, built like LeBron, it's hard for them. But he gets clobbered, and he got clobbered again tonight a bunch. And that's not like a new thing. That's not specific to this crew or, you know, this series. He gets fouled a lot that doesn't happen. I mean, guy gets hit on the head more than any player I've seen on drives, and it rarely gets called.
0: Yeah, again, that's Shaq. Yeah, that would be Shaq, who had the worst whistle.
1: Isn't LeBron like one of the most well-documented floppers in the history of the NBA?
0: Yeah. Yeah.
1: Like, what is J.J. Redick talking about, man? Like, man, come on, bro. Wipe your mouth. Relax. Like, don't act as though LeBron James doesn't get a ton of fouls called in his favor from fouls that didn't even take place because he flopped. I don't buy that. And for what it's worth, LeBron is still playing well. I'm not going to make this about, you know, going at LeBron. LeBron is playing his ass off to try to will his team to victories. That's probably the only reason why these games are even close to begin with. And he can't do it by himself. Instead of complaining about the fouls, Austin Reeves, be more of a star player for your team and make more plays for your team so that you can pick up the slack that hasn't been picked up by anybody else, not Hachimura, not Guyton or Aiton or whatever his name is. None of these guys are picking up the slack. It's LeBron James. You know what LeBron will get to say after this? It ain't about fouls. It's going to be about, we played the best team in the NBA, and I played my best ball at my age, and I had no help. That should be the storyline.
0: Yeah.
1: And if I'm J.J. Redick, I would be it just depends. But that's what I would be calling out to my team. Now, I don't think that I'd put them out in the public like that. I wouldn't be in the media saying that. But I damn sure am behind the scenes saying, y'all selling LeBron right now. Y'all selling it, and y'all selling it at a cheap price. Stop worrying about no goddamn refs and get your ass out there and thug and bug. If we're going to go out, let's go out with them having bruises and scratches and lumps and bumps, like, oh, you hitting LeBron upside the head? Okay. Okay. You want to hit the GOAT?
0: Well,
1: you come down the lane. Come down the lane this time. Like, let's see you get a lump on your head.
0: The problem is,
1: give it back.
0: The problem is he could have taken that approach, but he didn't. Instead, he sided with the players complaining about the calls, and then went public about it. And we've seen this now multiple times in the playoffs.
1: Pacifier,
0: we've seen it multiple times where Jaylen Brown got popped $50,000, doubled down on it. Why am I blanking on the name? For the Cavs, the guard. Why am I blanking on his name? Jesus.
1: Donovan Mitchell.
0: Yeah, Donovan Mitchell. Spider Mitchell. He complained about the calls, talked about flopping, and said, I don't want to get fined. A good buddy of mine just got, you know, and now you've got basically a lot of people pointing to, well, you know, the Thunder flop, J.J. Redick's talking about, because LeBron's not a smaller player. He can't be, he can't throw his body around like that, and he can get a call. And it's another example of the NBA let this stuff go on for too long, and now they're trying to put the toothpaste back in the tube, and you can't. That's the style of the game now. This has happened all the time with the NBA, whether it's load management and all this stuff, and then they try and correct it after the fact. When it started, you should have done away with it. But now you've got all of these officials that are conditioned to make a call based on what they've done for the last number of years. And then the NBA's response to that is, if a guy like Jaylen Brown or Mitchell or anybody or J.J. Redick or, and somebody else is going to get fined. Hey, what are we going to do? We're going to fine those players for criticizing our officials. Like, no, man. Like, how about if you want to really have a conversation about flopping, have a conversation with those officials. And if you're a league that's so concerned about everything being on the up and up when it comes to officiating, because you had a degenerate, flunky gambler who was officiating games and fixing games years ago, then you need to get that right. But all of this complaining after the fact does nothing, because they let it go on for way too long. I don't know. And I get the approach. I understand what J.J. Redick is trying to do, because he's looking for any options and trying to exhaust all options, anything available without Luka to try and win this series. I still don't know if the calls that you are looking for are going to make up that near 20-point difference that you lost by.
3: No, they're not. OKC is the better team by far. I do wonder, behind closed doors, this is just J.J. Redick publicly putting pressure on the officials to help them out a bit, to try to get something to turn. It's a savvy move if that's his play. But you also have to be saying to your team, like, hey, boys, like, we know how this is. This isn't a secret. It's not like you haven't played OKC throughout the year or throughout the years, especially since SGA has come into the league. And you've seen the amount of flopping or his style, just to highlight him specifically. You know that when you go into it, like, they've got to play above all of it. They can't be moaning about it, using it as an excuse. If they want a chance to advance, if they want a chance to win a championship, you got to play and leave no doubt. And honestly, like, last night, that was a game where there was no doubt. OKC was the better team. Officiating didn't come into play as much as they'd like to make it seem that way. And that's unfortunate what the Lakers have to do moving forward. And it's a tall task. I don't think they're even as close to as good of a team without Luka. And that's just the bottom line. It's unfortunate, but that's where the series is at. And we'll see. Maybe they get back home, they can find a way of squeaking out some wins. I don't see it happening.
0: By the way, if anything looks a little suspect, an entire team talking to the officials on the floor after the game, I think you've actually done more harm than good. Because now if all of a sudden the calls start to go the other way, people are going to look at that and go, so wait, you can have a conversation with officials afterwards and convince them to start giving you calls and you get rewarded the very next game.
1: That it makes you down.
0: Yeah,
1: they watered themselves down.
0: And it makes it look suspect. So now it's almost as if the officials are going to go the other way because they don't want to look fishy. Like, listen, we've already had our problems. We don't want another Donaghy situation here. We don't want to make it look like that. So no, we can't give you all these calls that you want when you guys approach us like that. The entire team was on the floor talking to the officials. I've never seen that before.
1: The funny thing about what you're saying, Jonas, is that they will still lose.
0: That's correct.
1: They get those calls to not be fishy officials and all that stuff. it's still going to be a 20 point. It's going to be a 20 point difference when the game ends. So you're in a no win situation. If you win, it's like, oh, y'all complained y'all ways into winning. If you lose, it's like, ah, we knew you was going to lose anyway. Like, you got the calls, you was going to lose anyway. It's a no win situation that the Lakers have put themselves in based off of public optics.
0: Yeah. I mean, you know,
1: I just know this. You're going into game three. You're heading for a clean sweep. They have not lost. OKC, I do not believe they have lost yet in the playoffs.
0: No, haven't.
3: No.
1: I would be blanking out on that court. Y'all want to foul and not call it? We're going to force y'all to call this game tight. Or we're going to foul out. We're going to all foul out. If you want to go out as a team and approach the refs as a team because you feel like you've been wronged by the refereeing crew, then go out in this game three and with everything on the line and nothing to lose. You're on house money anyway. You're not even supposed to be in the second round without Luka playing, and you didn't have Reeves. But I'm looking at it. I'm Redick. I'm looking at these guys. LeBron, you keep playing. You other guys in this locker room, starting with you, Austin, they have owned you. OKC, they have owned you. You're paying rent to the OKC Thunder. You get out there and you make them feel who Austin Reeves is. I don't care if you score 10 points in the game. You better use every bit of what a foul is in this game. Because if we do not establish the fact that we can be just as physical as they can be, then we've already lost. So y'all go out there and do it early. I'm talking, take a flagrant first one. I remember I had a coach. I'll leave him nameless. I had a coach, and going into certain games, Dallas, we would play against them, Michigan, Ohio State. We play against these teams. And I had a certain coach on each one of these teams be like, it's okay. Like, it's okay. Like, yeah, go ahead and get it. Go ahead and get that. Go ahead. You can get that that personal foul. Set a tone. And I'll never forget, we went into Ann Arbor and we got our asses kicked anyway, right? Like what I'm saying about the Lakers. But I grabbed Bacchus. Like, Bacchus was blocking me. I grabbed him by his face mask and I suplexed him by his face mask. Then forearmed him in his chin, right? Got a horrible flag for it. But it was my money's worth. I got my money's worth out of trying to set a tone. Now, defensively, it was a struggle. Like, it was a game. We just didn't have that fight on the offensive side of the ball, and we got shut out. Anyway, the point is that Lakers don't have a chance. Go out there and at least fight for your respect. Fight. Don't bitch and moan about it. Go get it. Go get your respect. That's the case. That's the case I would be making with my team. Otherwise, y'all just going out there to sit and squat. Squatty potty guys. Y'all squatty potties now. This is the squatty potty series. Like, come on, man.
3: That was a shot at you,
1: don't
3: Jonas.
0: Yeah.
1: Yeah.
3: It's rude. It is. You're a big squatty potty guy. Yeah, hey, I think I know what the secret is, by the way, for OKC. It's great sleep.
0: Yeah.
3: And you deserve great sleep. 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
0: And by the way, you know, Jeff Backus, it's actually a really good story. He survived that assault from LeVar Arrington. He should have pressed charges, to be honest with you. But he survived that to go into the NFL. Guy played 12 years. He played 12 years, never missed a game. Started every game he was available to play. 191 of 191. 12 years.
1: Football player. No doubt about that.
0: All for the Lions.
1: It's quite a badge of honor to say that we got our asses whooped by a team that had a few future Hall of Famers, maybe considered even best evers on some of those teams. So
0: yeah,
1: you got to think, I was in a Big Ten that had Tom Brady and Drew Brees at the same time. Never lost to Drew Brees, never beat Tom Brady.
0: Hey.
1: Oh, there you go.
0: And now
1: never beat Michigan.
0: And now we're all at Fox. See that?
1: Here you go. Here you go with that.
0: One big happy family. That.
4: You used to be somebody. Now you're here doing radio with me.
0: That's that. They're at Fox,
1: girl,
0: too,
1: I'm gonna,
0: man.
1: I'm going to go kill myself after this show.
0: Damn.
1: I'll go from playing against Jeff Backus to doing radio with you, bro. Like, I have the mighty fallen.
0: With a vampire who's driving a truck around approaching 400,000 miles.
1: It's ridiculous.
0: You bet your ass.
1: It's ridiculous.
0: By the way, it is two pros and a cup of Joe here on Fox Sports Radio. LeVar Arrington, Brady Quinn, Jonas Knox with you. All right, so coming up next here, we may have a little bit of a glimpse as to what the NFL schedule could look like in the coming week or so, and that'll be yours right here on FSR. 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

0: against the Celtics in the finals, and it looks like it hits Larry Bird. It doesn't. But Larry sells it like Kareem just, you know, threw an elbow at him. I mean, it happens. You're always looking for an edge. And if you're flopping, it's like some of the greatest soccer players of all time flop. Because if I can get an unfair advantage, I'm going to do it. They're not worried about the aesthetics. We are. The NBA should be. But, you know, it's unfortunate that we look at SGA and the first thing we think of is, well, you might think of is, he flops. He's really good at drawing fouls. How about that? That's a dressed up way of saying. But he's really good at it. Harden, really good at it. They changed the rules for Harden, because of Harden, I should say, because Trae Young was then doing it. If you can get an advantage, if it's an unfair advantage, it's still your advantage until they change, until they decide that they're not buying in to what you're selling. Yes, Dill.
1: Is there like a solution though? Because I mean, obviously, it would have to come from the officiating side. It's not going to come from the players. But like you said,
0: you just don't call it.
1: Yeah, but like, how do we make that happen? Because you, like you said, soccer. I'm not the biggest soccer fan, but I'll tap in from time to time. Some of those Premier League games, just the diving and the flopping, it makes for a bad product. Like whether you win.
0: Well, that's why you have a commissioner. That's why you have people who are overseers. And there is a rule. Just call it. I mean, there was a pitch clock that had been in baseball for decades. It was written in the rule book. They just didn't call it. Just call it. You go to the free throw line. There's a time element when you go to the free throw line. You can't spend, 60 seconds there. So call it. There's a lot of things that we don't call that there is legislation that says it's in the rule book. Yeah, Paul.
2: The NBA's anti-flopping rule has been in the books since 2024, and it basically says the refs have the authority to call it on the defender if he's trying to sell a foul.
0: Yeah, just that would be how I would start to clean it up. I'm going to guess you're going to stop doing it if you're not getting the calls. Yes, Marvin?
3: And I think that's the frustrating part with someone like SGA. He's so talented without all of the drawing of the fouls and getting to the free throw line and being called a foul merging. He's too good for all that.
0: I know. But you have some of the greatest players of all time did it. You sell it. Yes, Mark.
3: I think the difference is someone like Kobe and Jordan, those guys would try to make the shot as well as get fouled. He just pump fakes and just drops the ball and goes to the free throw line.
0: Yeah. Well, Harden created this too, where he would draw contact into you. He would use your aggression against you. If you had your hands out, he was going to take the ball into your hands. You just have to, once you say this or you call this or don't call this, word gets around really quickly. They're not calling that anymore. Yeah, Paul.
2: I hate to say this because he's our guy, but the first player I remember doing this was Reggie Miller.
0: Yeah.
2: Reggie would go up for a shot. They would graze his arm and he would flail his arms up. And the ball would fly out, and he'd get the call. I'm sure others did it, but that's a guy I remember.
0: Yeah, Reggie, and he said that on the show, that he did it. And he was really good at doing it. You didn't like it, but if he was on your team, or the team you root for, you're like, hey, I'm fine with it. It's like nobody liked Pete Rose, except for the people in Cincinnati who loved Pete Rose because of the way he played. And then when Pete went to Philadelphia or Montreal, you're like, now you root against him. Yes, Dylan.
1: It's tough when those guys are also good, too. Like, I think of Brad Marchand on the Bruins. I despised him, but it was like he was such a nuisance, but he was also just a really good hockey player. So it's like, shucks.
0: What's the poll question for the first hour?
1: So we have the one about flopping.
0: Okay.
1: We've got a couple others. This is kind of a random one, but what would you want to get caught in less, an avalanche or a hurricane?
0: Oh, yeah, Todd asked me this, and I just kept walking by.
4: Well, in the top seeds, they are expected to probably meet each other in the Stanley Cup Final, so it's not that random. I know we've had discussions about natural disasters and weather before, but avalanche or hurricane, which one do you think you got a better chance of getting out of?
1: It's sort of a modification of a poll I think Paul brought up in Pittsburgh that we didn't get around to. It's dodging natural disasters.
0: Yeah, yeah. When did we come up with natural disasters for nicknames? What was the first natural disaster that we came up with and go, yeah.
1: Probably volcano.

0: Well, wait.
1: You mean a sports team?
0: Who's the volcano?
2: Oh. Oh, I thought you were talking about like in real life. I was like, the first natural disaster was probably a volcano.
3: It was a tornado.
1: The Hawaii Fighting Volcanoes? Yeah. Was that the original name? I think the Miami Hurricanes would be first.
0: Okay.
2: College teams probably.
0: Okay, but I'm talking professional sports. The first natural disaster team was who? Yeah, Paul.
1: There's the San Jose Earthquakes. There's the Colorado Avalanche. Miami Hurricanes. Tampa Bay Lightning. Chicago Fire, which was not a positive in Chicago.
0: No, no, that was a bad day.
1: Believe me.
0: Yeah.
1: The Oklahoma City Thunder. The Lightning's the danger. The Thunder's more entertainment.
0: So yeah.
1: Miami Heat, but it's not the heat stroke. And, of course, the Indiana Fever, and that's more of an illness than a natural disaster.
0: Yeah, but that could be 24 hours.
1: Yes.
0: Like
1: yeah.
0: You got a fever.
2: We got the Brooklyn Cyclones.
0: Yeah.
2: Minor league, but.
0: But what? Which one was the first one
1: first?
0: For the professional sports?
1: Colorado Avalanche? I think they would have been first. I think.
0: But weren't they some other place before they went to Colorado?
2: Yeah, Nordiques.
0: Yeah, the Quebec Nordiques. All right, maybe somebody will do some research here for us. Yes, Todd?
3: There was a WWF team, wrestling team in 1991 called the Natural Disasters. So we should include wrestling a little
0: no,
3: bit.
0: No, we there. Should not.
3: We should not.
0: No, we should not. We'll leave that up to ESPN.
3: It's kind of a fun duo.
0: Yeah, we'll leave that up to ESPN. They've fallen in love with wrestling. Yeah.
1: Yeah.
0: I'm waiting for a scoreboard after a match, and they give you like information, analytics on wrestling. They're all in. It's like I tune in and I go, what am I watching here? I'm sure Seth Rollins and some of these other guys and Cody something, Rhodes. I was going to say Cody Banks. Wasn't that a TV character or movie?
4: Where Frankie Muniz.
0: Frankie Muniz. Yeah. Yes, Todd.
3: It's not real to you and what they
0: it
3: do to their
0: not,
3: bodies
0: no,
3: and all that?
0: No, no, no. I understand the entertainment. But ESPN, the E doesn't stand for entertainment anymore. It doesn't. It used to. So under that umbrella or that, you know, title, then I'm like, all right, you want to do. But wrestling is, I mean, we're covering sports. I'll tune in and all of a sudden I'll be like, wait, what are they talking about? Yes, yes, Marvin.
4: So you don't like it when Roman Reigns is on First Take the Friday before WrestleMania and they're like, man, what's going to happen? He's like, I don't know. I'm just going to try my best. You do know what's going to happen.
0: But if ESPN wasn't covering wrestling or televising wrestling or charging or being a partner, then they would not talk about this. So that's all right. That's just a side vent here. Yes, Dylan.
2: I think I've found our natural disaster question.
0: Okay.
2: I believe the University of Tulsa, the Golden Hurricane.
0: No, I'm talking about professional.
2: Oh.
1: I think the first professional would be Tampa Bay Lightning.
2: Yeah, they're 1990, I think.
0: Okay, that's the first disaster, natural disaster.
1: Yeah.
2: Yeah. College level, though, Tulsa.
0: The Golden Hurricanes.
2: Yeah, and then 5 years later, Miami was the Hurricanes.
0: Okay.
2: Yeah.
0: Stat of the day brought to you by Panini America, the official trading cards of the Dan Patrick Show. We get to phone calls coming up. The NCAA tournament has expanded to 76 teams. It's now official. Now, when you think about this since 2020, since COVID, NFL expands to 14 playoff teams. NBA adds an in-season tournament and play-in games. Baseball expands to 12 playoff teams each league. The World Cup moving from 32 to 48 teams. College football to 12 teams. Now maybe 16. And now maybe 24. March Madness expanding to 76. The expansion, according to my source, will add approximately $300 million in additional revenue over the final 6 years of the TV contract. There's your answer. Ding, ding, ding, ding, ding. That's why we're doing it. Yeah, there's a lot of things going on with college football, college basketball. I did ask my source, is it just a coincidence the college football playoffs and March Madness are expanding in the same year? He says, not particularly. If anything, it's a clear sign of the power of the SEC and Big Ten. They want those four additional at-large berths in basketball. That's the reason the tournament expanded beyond 64, and it continues today. So, Man, a lot is, this is moving. This is fluid as far as what they're going to do. Everybody's looking for a live TV window. That's what you're looking for. You know, even these games on Thanksgiving, football games on Thanksgiving, you know, I found this out yesterday that Netflix has the 1 o'clock game, 4:30 game, and then Fox will have the 8:15 game. So these streaming partners, they're coming. They're here. Amazon, Netflix, everybody wants to be involved. YouTube, they all want to be involved. All right, let me sneak in a couple of phone calls here. Let's see. Lucas in Texas. Hi, Luke. What's on your mind today?
5: Hey, Dan. Good morning.
0: Good morning.
5: You know, you and I, we're kind of throwback men in our sports. We like to see some of the classic aspects of the game. I know that you've talked about there being a potential return or overcorrection in the NFL that need to go back to running backs, feature running backs, or in the NBA, the guy that can hit the mid-range jumper. You know, those are just crucial. And I was having a conversation with my dad. We were talking about baseball in the 90s, how different it is. We know today guys throw 100 miles an hour for four innings and then get pulled out. Guys swing as hard as they can, strike out a ton, and hit home runs. So the question was, which player from the 90s who epitomized that layer of baseball, Greg Maddux, who was very much control but not a lot of speed, or Tony Gwynn, who was a lot of bat control but not a lot of home runs at all, which one of those do you think has a chance of coming back in some capacity in modern baseball?
0: Well, Tony Gwynn could be a home run hitter. He said, I'm not paid to hit 20 home runs, but I could. Great hitters. You know, Ichiro could have hit home runs. Wade Boggs could have hit more home runs. But they weren't paid to do that. They were paid to get on base. Tony Gwynn, and even with his size, when because he was around 6'2", 6'3", former point guard in college, I think that he could have, you know, with Maddux, they would have said, well, Maddux used to throw hard when he first came up with the Cubs. And then he figured it out. He said, I don't want to throw all these pitches. I want you to get yourself out. And he would throw pitches that he knew that you would hit the ball, but he was a, 12-time gold glove pitcher. He was ready for the ball to be hit to him or his infield. So he mastered that. I think, you know, the scouts today would go, yeah, you know, they put the ball in play. You can get your bat on his stuff. Well, not realizing what he did, nobody has really replicated. Like, he was a crafty right-hander. Usually it's a crafty left-hander. But Maddux was so brilliant. You know, Glavine was a crafty left-hander. Yes, Martin.
4: Another guy, Ricky Henderson and Kenny Lofton, two, like, natural leadoff guys that had speed. And obviously Ricky had more power, but they got the lineup going with their speed.
0: Yeah, and I think that element is coming back because the bases are larger. There's more movement in baseball now. Viewership is up so far this year, up significantly with baseball. And it might be because there is movement. You know, you're more than just, you either swing and strike out, swing and hit a home run. You either throw it and strike somebody out, or you throw it and you give up a home run. And I think that's good for baseball that it gets back to there's movement there. Yes, Dylan.
2: Rob Manfred's had quite the PR turnaround over the last few years compared to like the COVID era. Mm-hmm. Like, I think the things that they're doing for baseball are actually working in a sport that traditionally people do not like to tinker with at all.
0: Viewership for national exclusive baseball games through last Sunday is 2.28 million. That's a 44% increase over last year and the best start in 9 years for Major League Baseball.

0: Brought to you by Panini America. We'll take a break. More phone calls and our play of the day up next. Charles Barkley next hour. 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
12: A better life with Dr. Sanjay Gupta.
13: In recent years, scientists have really dialed up the urgency to understand PFAS, sometimes referred to as forever chemicals because of how long they take to break down. The latest study found these chemicals may be aging men in their 50s and 60s a bit faster than men who are younger or older or women of any age. Experts we talked to said the accumulation of PFAS may lower testosterone levels in men, impair sperm quality, and increase risks of testicular and kidney cancer. Women, it seems, just seem to be able to clear PFAS faster. Now, whether you're a man or a woman, trying to limit your exposure is a great idea. Three ways to do that. Filter your drinking water. Don't use non-stick cookware like Teflon, and avoid fast food packaging, which are sometimes coated with these chemicals. I'm Dr. Sanjay Gupta, helping you live a better life.
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3: Back across Svechnikov. He's got to go skate to stick. He goes low to high for Gostisbehere. Now send it across. They score! It's a power play goal! Andrei Svechnikov! It's the second power play goal of the game, and the Canes have a 3-1 lead here in the third.
4: Courtesy of the Canes Radio Network, there's never a casual call of a goal scored, is there? Certainly not in soccer, but I know there's only a couple, you know, per match. But like when it's 9-6 Avalanche, like the ninth one, do you sound like it's game 7 of the Stanley Cup final? That makes it 9-6. Carolina, just the third NHL team in the last 30 years to open a postseason with 7 consecutive wins. The Rangers did it in 2024, the Pittsburgh Penguins in 08. That right there is your play of the day. Play of the day is brought to you by Rectech, RECTEQ.com. 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Your official rules and the chance to win a Rectech grill coming up next Friday. Update the poll results, early results if you can. Dylan?
5: All right, Dan, early results. Flopping in the NBA is smart on the refs to call or soft and bad for the product. 92% say soft and bad for the product. I'm inclined to agree. And then what would you rather get caught in less, an avalanche or a hurricane? 70% say avalanche, and I also agree with that. Hurricane, you can...
4: I can't outrun an avalanche.
5: No.
4: I mean, I can. I don't want to try. I've been in a tornado before.
5: Like inside the...
4: No, on the outside. My downtown of this is back in the 80s. And a tornado ripped through. And I had friends who lived in the same neighborhood. One house gone. The house next to it, not. Next to that one, gone. Crazy. And the weather, I'll never forget that cool weather that was attached to it. And I just remember it was crazy how much damage it did in such a quick period of time. Yes, Dale.
5: Are tornadoes like the wildest of the natural disasters? Just like, how does this even happen? Like a volcano, okay, makes sense, you know.
4: Tsunami is the one that is still, that one.
5: Well, that's usually a double banger, too, because usually it's an earthquake, and then the tsunami follows.
4: Yes, yes. Zach in Knoxville. Hi, Zach. What's on your mind today?
6: Hey, DP. Thanks for taking my call. For the Vegas team, how about the Vegas global warming? They slowly wear you down. And just wanted to ask you about the flopping that's going on. Do you think Adam Silver needs to step in and, dare I say, give the refs an agenda to not only, you know, that Chet Holmgren play early when they went to the monitor? I felt like they, when they reversed the call, they probably should have issued a technical for flopping. Do you think that they need to step in and start issuing techs along with
4: but
6: not?
4: They tried to do this 2 years ago, but then you have the officials. They have their own union. Like, they don't want to be told what to do. They don't want to be embarrassed. But, you know, it's like calling pass interference. And I'm trying to get an update on the referees, NFL referees. They were getting ready to vote last night at 8 o'clock, and I don't know how long discussions went on, but I think they the NFL wants referees to go to training camp. I think they want them to be available more in the offseason. So I'm trying to get some information on that. Aiden in Utah. Hi, Aiden. What's on your mind?
7: Yeah, good morning, Dan.
4: Morning.
7: Hey, I was wondering, can GMs be put in the Hall of Fame while they're currently active? Because Sam Presti is a mastermind. Okay, I'm watching A.J. Mitchell. He's a 38th pick out of UC Santa Barbara. Oh, yeah, I'm sure everybody saw him being a baller. Also, how did they get Jared McCain? And, oh, by the way, they're going to have a lottery pick this year.
4: Yeah, I know. Pretty incredible. Jerry West, is he in the Hall of Fame as a GM? Did Red Auerbach, is he in for being a GM? But nobody, I don't think, has been put in during their careers. Yes, Marvin.
8: Theo Epstein should be put in 2004.
0: as soon as he won that championship with the Red Sox.
4: Yes.
0: Then with the Cubs, too.
4: No, I know. Yeah. I don't have any problems with that. You know, if you're an architect for a team, we do criticize GMs all the time. We know their names. Yes, Dylan.
5: That might be one of the more underrated things, the fact that Theo Epstein took the two longest-standing curses in baseball and broke them.
4: Yeah. What's Theo doing now?
8: I think he's a contributor to MLB, like in the higher office. Let me check.
4: Oh, he like graduated? Graduated from...
5: Well, he was like 10 when the Red Sox happened.
4: That's true. He still looks like he's 15. Yeah, Paul.
8: He is a senior advisor to Fenway Sports Group.
4: Oh, okay. Was he involved in the bloodshed there where everybody got fired?
8: I do not know.
4: Todd is going to be the first victim of the confessional. So you have to go in once we go to commercial break. If you're watching on Peacock, I don't know what the question is you have to answer.
9: I don't look at it as victim. I look at it as a special opportunity to go, you know, say something in private.
4: Okay.
9: That the world watching a TV will hear somehow.
4: All right. You're the first participant.
9: That's better.
4: For the confessional that we're bringing back once an hour on Peacock. Charles Barkley will join us in about 25 minutes from now. Update the poll results. It's a meat Friday. It's all Fritzy. All of his delicacies, including ice cream.
9: And coffee cake.
4: Hour two on this Friday, right after this. Are you one of the 7% of adults in the United States who are searching for an alternative to sleeping in a bed? 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
19: You know, I watched a video the other day about kids getting landlines at home. We haven't had a landline in my house in I can't even tell you how long. But seeing these parents about my age being teleported back to their own childhoods, a simpler time before screens, was really powerful. And as for the kids, they sat and had conversations with their grandparents without multitasking or being distracted by a screen. I thought this was a great way to have kids stay in touch with family members and friends without getting sucked into the smartphone era too young. Of course, you need other people close by to hop on board as well if this is something that's going to work. Perhaps most important, I realized, these relics can be a great conversation starter with your children. You can talk about what it really means to be connected in this day and age. Things have changed a lot. I'm Dr. Sanjay Gupta, helping you live a better life.
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0: Well, it's over for the Warriors.
1: There you go.
0: I mean, no disrespect.
1: But disrespect is.
0: No,
1: disrespect.
0: It ends for every old team. Y'all had one of the greatest runs ever.
1: I think the goal is just to not look like you in the Houston Rockets uniform.
0: Yeah.
2: Well, then, welcome to the Dan Patrick Show. Charles' bad year would be Draymond's great year. Draymond would kill to have those numbers. Charles will laugh at himself before he pokes you.
3: 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My last 2 years, I sucked as a player.
2: That's the beauty. That's what makes him the best analyst in all of sports.
4: Dan brings you the biggest stories in the world of sports daily.
2: Draymond, you just have to take a step back a little bit. 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
2: He needs to have a sense of humor.
4: This is Dan Patrick.
2: Charles Barkley stops by in 20 minutes. It's hour two on this Meat Friday. And in case you're wondering, what's on the menu? Dylan, you are whipping up a batch of goodies from Fritzy. Fritzy won the Masters Challenge a couple of weeks back. He got to pick the Friday menu.
5: You want me to run through it?
2: Yes.
5: Okay. Pepperoni pizza bagels on onion bagels. Pork egg rolls. House special fried rice, which is everything in there. The kitchen sink, as they say.
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2: Who has it better than we do?
6: Nobody.
2: And a lot of this stuff will be whipped up on the RecTech grills. 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By the way, social media, baseball fan said, not surprised at this menu. It's all unhealthy, fattening foods. Fritzy needs to change his diet and start exercising before it's too late.
7: Not on Meat Friday, and before it's too late is a bit dramatic. But it makes a valid point. That's not the most healthiest choice I've made. But I like what I like, and we're going to have fun on Meat Friday. And we're not going to worry about our blood pressure, our cholesterol today, or triglycerides. That's for another day.
2: Also, somebody on social media said, very interesting, first Danette in the return of the confessional on the show is Jewish.
7: That's fun. That's a valid point. It's an interesting, unique, trivial pursuit.
5: Coincidence?
2: Yeah, you were the chosen one.
7: I was the chosen one.
2: All righty. 877-3DP-SHOW. 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Twitter handle at dpshow. Poll question for, from hour one. And what are we going to go with in hour two?
5: So from hour one, Dan, flopping in the NBA is soft and bad for the product, according to 93% of people. And then what would you rather get caught in less, an avalanche or a hurricane? 73% say avalanche.
2: Okay.
5: For hour two, mm-hmm. We got a couple. Is this Lakers-Thunder series going differently if Luka's playing? Essentially, are they down 0-2 still or not?
2: I would say that it might be 1-1.
5: Okay.
2: Yeah, because I think they've done a pretty good job with SGA. It's just you can't let OKC go on a run like they did last night. I think it was a 22-4 run. They ended up winning 125-107. And SGA averaging just 14 shots and 20 points per game so far during the regular season, he averaged 19 shots and 31 points per game. So they're doing a pretty good job here. He goes to the bench. They have so much depth. They dominate the Lakers bench. Reeves plays well. LeBron plays well. Now you go back home. You're down 0-2, and you're 8.5-point underdogs at home against OKC. Rui Hachimura played pretty well. He has streaks where he's a pretty good shooter. What else, Dylan?
5: We got another. Paulie and I were actually kind of talking about this earlier. The most disgruntled fan bases in sports. We talked a little about the Maple Leafs this week.
2: Mm-hmm.
5: I figured we could all kind of help populate this. I might throw the Knicks in there.
2: Wait, but why the Knicks are a miserable fan base?
5: Oh yes, but also disgruntled.
2: Okay, what are they disgruntled about?
5: It's like. They don't even believe in hope, like, or it's like, it still seems so far away, so close yet so far.
2: Seems like a blanket statement here.
5: I make those, yeah.
2: Okay, all right.
5: The Lions.
2: Yeah. Boy, the Lions were so close, and they just keep slipping further and further away. Yeah, Paul.
8: The Knicks are historically disgruntled, but currently gruntled. They're in good shape. They've got hope. They've got good players under contract. Like the Lions, the past 2 years, 3 years, felt great. Historically disgruntled.
2: Okay, is anybody gruntled? I've never heard somebody gruntled.
8: Is that a real word?
2: We've added dis. Like you can have an advantage or there can be a disadvantage, but I don't know if, can you officially be gruntled? Yes, Marvin.
9: The Philadelphia Eagles are a disgruntled fan base. They won the Super Bowl, and I think you talked about two guys that you were next to, like, we're not going to be here next year. You guys just won the Super Bowl.
2: Yeah. Yes, Paulie.
8: Gruntled is in the dictionary. It's rarely used, but it does mean, like, in a positive way or a positive feeling about your state of being. Gruntled. So disgruntled would be the opposite of it.
2: But it seems like we've only heard disgruntled, therefore when you hear the word, then you think it's a negative. Like, hey, why are you so gruntled? Yes, Dylan.
5: Well, gruntled does also sounds bad, too.
2: Yes, yeah.
5: Or is it like an inflammable, flammable thing where it's confusing?
2: I always just say flammable.
5: But I think don't they mean the same thing?
2: I don't know.
5: I just confused myself.
2: Yeah. I didn't go to class.
5: I didn't either.
2: Yeah.
5: Look at us now.
2: That's where we used to make fun of McLovin, because McLovin went to an Ivy League school, and Paulie and I, C's get degrees. Seton didn't last long at West Virginia. Todd was a really good student. Yeah. I don't know about Marvin at Connecticut. You kind of mailed it in, didn't you?
9: Model student.
2: Oh, model student.
9: Now, high school. Now, that was a different animal.
2: Oh. But we used to make fun of McLovin. Like, look at what your Ivy League education got you. You're in the same room with us.
5: You're riding the bus, too, bro.
2: Yeah, yeah, yeah, Paul.
8: But remember when McLovin would poke people who went to other big schools?
2: Yeah.
8: Was it Brooke Lopez of the Nets? And McLovin goes, you went to Stanford? That was my safety school.
2: Yeah, but we would say to McLovin, yeah, but you went to Dartmouth. That's not really an Ivy League school.
5: I think that's the easiest one to get into, probably. Of the Ivies.
2: Is it? I thought Brown was that they're, well, maybe it's just they do pass-fail. They don't do grades at Brown.
5: Well, I went to the Harvard of the West, so I wouldn't really totally get it.
2: I know. Everybody says, like, I went to the Harvard of the Midwest.
5: No, they said that during our orientation, and everyone started laughing.
2: Yeah.
5: They're like, that's very nice, but that's not true.
2: Miami, Ohio would say they were the Harvard of the Midwest.
5: I've got some friends who went there. It is not.
2: Yeah. Great.
5: It's a great school.
2: Great school, but every building looks the same.
5: Brick.
2: Yes, it's all brick. A lot of brick. Yes, Todd.
7: And it's always hard to get respect with that school because it's Miami of Ohio. Before you get all excited about the Canes and do the U for me, it's the Ohio one.
2: Yes, Paul.
8: Quick quiz. I had the acceptance rates from last year with all Ivy League schools. There is one school that is the easiest to get into of a bunch of tough schools. It's 9% acceptance rate.
2: That's the easiest one.
8: That's the easiest. Schools like Yale, Harvard, Princeton. Are closer to 4%. Guess the easiest Ivy League school.
2: Yes, Marvin.
9: UPenn?
8: Nope. Not in the top three.
2: I'm going to say Brown.
8: Brown is third easiest.
5: Cornell.
8: Ding, ding, ding, ding, ding. Cornell, 9%. Dartmouth, 8%.
2: Okay.
5: Oof. Dartmouth, basically Cornell. That's embarrassing.
7: They're just letting everybody in.
5: Yeah, 9%.
2: Yeah. All right. So Charles Barkley will join us coming up. The Sixers, Knicks, that's tonight. And the Knicks are 1.5 point underdogs there. And you also have the Spurs going to Minnesota. And the Spurs are 4.5 point favorites there. Looking ahead to Saturday, the Thunder in LA, 8.5 point favorites. The Pistons will be 4.5 point underdogs against the Cavaliers. Spent a lot of time in the first hour. We did talk about James Harden. You know, if the Cavs thought that this was going to be the difference for them, they made we said it at the time. Like, what is it you're seeing with James Harden that you're gearing up, I'm guessing, for the postseason? Like, that's why you're going to bring him in. Celtics, and I don't know if this was the case, but the Celtics, we thought maybe it's a gap year with Jason Tatum being injured. And you might have looked at this and said, we can get this. We can steal the East. Let's get James Harden. Yes, Marvin.
9: If the Cavaliers brought in someone like Jimmy Butler with his playoff resume, that'd be a different story. Like, all right, we're about to make a real run, but nothing about James Harden screams, now we're a championship contender.
2: Or Kawhi. If you got Kawhi, then, you know, I could go, okay, he's, there's a large sample size here. It's just with James Harden, there's nothing that you go, that's the guy you want. Yes, Dylan.
5: I have a James Harden stat, Dan.
2: Okay.
5: From last night.
2: All right.
5: He finished 3 of 13 from the field with 4 turnovers. His 12th career playoff game with 3 field goals made or less on 10-plus attempts and 4-plus turnovers. No other player has more than 5 such games in the last 40 years.
10: Stat of the day, stat of the day, stat of the day, stat of the day, stat of the day, stat of the day.
2: It's not a stat you want. Brought to you by Panini America, the official trading cards of the program. Turbo in Buffalo is back. Hi, Turbo.
11: Hello. How are you, Dan?
2: Great.
11: All right. And I just want a couple. I have some abstract thoughts here. So, first of all, Dylan was right about inflammable and flammable. There, that is the same word. Okay. Dylan's right about that. The James Harden thing. I think he's a great basketball player. I think like half his mind is on the ladies and half his mind is on basketball. And like he never over his career, you know, focused on more of the basketball than the.
2: We don't know that. I know he's got a reputation. I mean, I want to be fair to him. You can poke fun, you know, with strip clubs, but Harden had a run, a 5-year run that just about anybody in the history of the sport would take. It's just, you know, he's a larger, he doesn't look in shape. And I felt that when he came over from Cleveland, even start of the year. And sometimes you're like, I can get my shot anytime I want to. And it used to be that was the case. But seems like he labors a little bit more of just trying to get the ball over the, you know, 10 second line. Paul in Raleigh. Hey, Paul, what's on your mind?
12: Hey, Dan, thank you for taking my call.
2: Yeah.
12: Third time, long time. I just had a quick question. You guys kind of threw me off of your last conversation there. Most disgruntled as a lifelong Bengals fan, that would be, and also the Buffalo Bills, yeah. I would say, for football, disgruntled. I did have a question for y'all. And by the way, happy Meat Friday. Fritzy, that was a crazy menu. I have a question. I was wondering what the opening bid is for the plexiglass between Fritzy and Seton, if that's available. I have been working with my house divided here, so we're possibly getting that.
2: Well, you know what? I'll take that under consideration, Paul, and I'll see if we auction items off from the man cave at some point, then the plexiglass that was there between McLovin, Seton, and Fritzy. Yes, Dylan.
5: It is wild to be like, all of the stuff that's in here, I want the piece of plexiglass that was between the two desks.
2: Buddha in San Francisco. Hi, Buddha.
13: Nobody. Happy Meat Friday, boys. Let's go, Fritzy. DP, listening to all the whose career you would take yesterday, it made me wonder whose career you're taking, man. Gary Springer, Maury Povich, or Dr. Phil?
2: None of the above?
13: But then, I'm loyal to the soil, as Marvin says. But watching the Lakers, you know, I've said this before, the past few years has been rough. I mean, they got all the drama of Showtime and none of the fast breaks, man. It's been brutal. But the NBA is almost getting like soccer flopping bad, like you guys said. I mean, when you watch the soccer players, they fall down on the pitch and then they get hit by a sniper and then they roll around thriving in pain. They get miraculously healed by the curing magic spray. And it's hard to watch. And seeing this grow in the NBA is just exhausting. And it makes me feel like this whole flopping generation is stopped.
2: Thank you, Buddha. We'll get to more phone calls coming up. 877-3DP-SHOW. Good morning if you're watching on Peacock. Thank you for downloading the app. That's our streaming partner. We also are on the NBC Sports Network. You can sign up at rectech.com. 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
0: Well, my friends, we do. Check these names. Dan Patrick, Colin Cowherd, LeVar Arrington, Brady Quinn, Jonas Knox, Stu Gotts and Company, Covino and Rich, Rob Parker, Kelvin Washington, Ben Maller, Jason Smith, and Mike Harmon.
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4: Charles Barkley will join us shortly. I was just talking to the big German, and we're planning to go to Tahoe. We'll be out there for the celebrity golf tournament, which Charles always plays in. And then the big German goes, hey, what do you think about going to Australia for the football game, the Rams and the Niners in Australia? I said, well, okay, let's do the math here. We would start our show at midnight local time and go to 3 in the morning each day. Or we could tape our show, and then we could run it at its regularly scheduled time. I said, well, you'd have to go for a week. And he said, okay. He said, so you're saying there's a possibility. I said, well, I'm open to it, but I don't know. Like, sure, give it a shot here. Explore it. So are you guys interested in maybe going to Australia for the first week of the NFL regular season?
5: For an entire week.
4: Yep. Well, it's going to take a day to get there.
6: Yeah, that's the lengthy flight.
4: Well, you go New York to New Zealand, and then New Zealand to Australia, to Sydney. Yes, Paul.
5: I got it at 21 and a half hours.
4: Yes. We don't have to decide today. I'm just throwing it out there. Yes, Dylan.
6: I think we should absolutely do that. That's pretty cool.
4: Okay.
6: My cousins live there, too. We can see them.
4: Oh, great.
5: Oh, now I'm
4: now
5: in.
4: Now we'll do it.
5: I'm in.
4: Yeah. We'll have them as a guest. Yes, Tom.
7: That's not how I would do it. I'd go Florida to Egypt to Saudi Arabia to Minnesota and then start heading over.
4: It would take Todd 2 days to get there if he books his flight.
7: Most of the week. I
6: got stuck in Dubai.
4: Yeah. Why am I in Morocco? Just a layover here. So let me know when Charles...
7: he's in the process. It'll be a minute.
4: He's checking in. Okay. Yes, Dylan.
6: Where do you land on going to Australia, Dan? Initial reaction.
4: I'm open to doing anything, everything in these final 2 years. I'm not ruling anything out. I mentioned maybe the Ryder Cup in Ireland would be fun. But once again, you got to get content there. You got to have guests. You know, has to be a good location, all of those things. But that... I'm open to Australia.
6: Let's send it.
4: Well, no, I want to wait here just a little bit. You know, there's budgets. Then we got to rent TV equipment. Where are we doing the show from?
6: But, Dan, picture this. You and I snorkeling around the Great Barrier Reef together.
4: I don't snorkel.
6: Scuba dive?
4: I don't scuba. I scuba dived one time. I got to the bottom of the ocean, and I panicked.
6: Oh, really?
4: Because I couldn't get the breathing down. I kept opening my mouth. That's not advisable. And then I just started to go. I didn't want to get the bends, but I'm down there and I'm like, what am I doing? Damn, there's sharks going by. Like, there's fish. I don't know what that is.
6: Yeah, you're running out of air real quick.
4: Yes. Yeah, Paulie.
5: But snorkeling is like the JV version of scuba diving. You're up top. You can get back to the boat real quick. It's not that scary.
4: Yeah, I don't like snorkeling. Huh. Yeah. Yes, Dylan.
6: I actually think if you're afraid of sharks, snorkeling's actually scarier to me because I don't like being on top. I'd rather be down like at sea floor level with the sharks than sitting up above.
4: That's good to know.
6: Thank you.
4: Thank you, Dylan. Charles Barkley, Hall of Famer, ESPN Inside the NBA studio analyst. Do you snorkel? Have you done anything like that? Surfing?
8: Oh, that's not a black activity. Snorkeling is not a black activity. Don't they have sharks and stuff in the ocean, Dan?
4: Yes.
8: Yeah, no. Unless a shark come up on land, that's never gonna happen to me. That's not a black activity.
4: Could you imagine a shark looking and seeing Shaq if he was snorkeling?
8: They'd be saying, boy, that's some dark meat right there. Hey, listen. Hey, you know the thing about it, Dan? The shark will be good for like 2 or 3 months. You know, the shark could just take like a no eating vacation because Shaq is so damn big.
4: We were talking about this morning about flopping, and I don't know, was flopping, I don't know how prevalent it was when you played, but it feels like it is a topic of conversation, certainly with OKC, and it almost feels like it diminishes their success. Let's go back when you played. How off,

0: in a situation like that that the Lakers found themselves in?
1: I don't think that can help them in any capacity, because now the referees are going to be like, well, if we start calling fouls for the Lakers, they're going to think that tactic worked. So I didn't see any positive about that, to be honest with you. But like I say, because ref, you know, athletes and refs always lie. But I don't read the newspaper. I don't watch television. Stop lying. Yes, you do. And the refs are going to be like, now, if we come out and give the Lakers all these calls, the media are going to be saying the little hijack thing worked. So I don't see anything positive out of it, to be honest with you.
0: And J.J. Redick said that LeBron, he gets fouled more than anybody, I think, in the history of the game, which isn't true, because Shaq got fouled probably more than anybody, because you could never tell if you were hurting Shaq, whereas LeBron's a big guy, but he also is pretty theatrical as well. Is LeBron being refereed fairly?
1: Man, first of all great players, a couple of things. All great players make contact with the defense first. So then there's always contact. I always tried to hit the guy I was playing against just to knock him off balance so I could get my shot off. So we all overreact. There's always contact. I actually think the refs have kind of swallowed the whistle these playoffs. I've seen more contact on guys than I saw the entire regular season. I bet if you did a survey, I bet free throw shooting is down. I haven't looked at all, but I bet if you go back and look at the first round and the first couple games of these, I bet free throw shooting is down. Because when me and Kenny were in there the other day, we screaming, that's a foul, that's a foul, that's a foul, and the ref not calling the fouls. But I guarantee you, if you went and looked at the numbers, I bet free throw shooting is down, the number of guys have taken. And I was listening to your show earlier today when I was driving around. I think I heard somebody say that somebody shot, I think Austin Reed shot more free throws than Shai Gilgeous.
0: Yeah.
1: But I heard you talking about it earlier. So, the Lakers are down 0-2. Oklahoma City is just better than them. It has nothing to do with the officiating.
0: Was Vlade the first flopper in the NBA?
1: I can't answer that question because I don't know. There's always been floppers. I mean, there's always. I told you, there's always been floppers. I'm not sure who the first was. You know, guys throw their arms and scream every time somebody touched them now. And listen, I think there's an automatic thing now, Dan. Every time a guy gets fouled, they just normally start twirling their fingers to the referee, to the coach, to review that.
0: Yeah.
1: I mean, it's become like an automatic thing.
0: But I would have given Holmgren a technical after they reversed it for him flopping and selling it that way.
1: First of all, I like replay. But the problem with replay is there's so much stuff that happened that's unreviewable.
0: Yeah.
1: Because you can only review a certain thing. So even though I think review is a positive, I think it can be a negative because they're like, well, it did go off this guy, but he got hammered. And you can't look at that. You just got to look who touched the ball last. So it's pros and cons, to be honest with you, Dan, to that. Yes.
0: Charles Barkley, Hall of Famer, inside the NBA studio analyst. You and Draymond going at it. You were being honest to Draymond that it's over in Golden State. And then he made it personal where he took a shot at you when you were chasing a ring in Houston. How did it go when you go to commercial break after something like that or the rest of the night? How's it go?
1: Well, number one, I don't ever take anything. You can never take personal shots at guys. You know, I've said that in my 26 years, my critiques of every player or coach is only about the situation. He took a shot at me, but I don't get offended because other guys, I've said things about guys and they took personal shots at me. It's so funny. Last time you had me on the show, I told you I regretted those Rocket years, especially the last two, which I sucked as a player.

0: But I wouldn't turn down no free money. I had 2 years. I had 2 years left on my contract, and I
1: Yeah,
0: had
1: but
0: earned
1: you
0: that
1: can
0: money.
1: say it though, Charles. That my issue with Draymond, if he wants to do this, you know, be in TV, is get a sense of humor. He takes everything personally. You were just saying, look, it's over with the Warriors. And now he can't say it, but you were just saying it's over. And then he made it personal with you instead
0: Yeah.
1: of having.
0: Well, and yeah, he made it personal. Listen, man, it's so funny. There's a couple of things. The Warriors haven't been relevant for 3 or 4 years. They've been in the play-in. So when you're in the play-in, you're not in the playoffs. You're in the play. That's something Adam said. That's something Adam Silver, who I love Adam Silver. I love Adam Silver. But the play-in is something they just made up to play, have more games to put on a different network. And when you're in the play-in, the Rockets been in, excuse me, the Warriors been in the play-in, I think, 4 straight years. So they've been irrelevant. And I know he don't want to say it, but and listen, you know, everybody get mad when I say this. Old people don't get healthy. Old people die. Okay? They don't get healthy. The notion that him and Steph gonna get better when they get healthy and being a year older, they're not. They're not. They're just gonna get older, Dan. So it's over for Golden State. They had a great run. And he should, like, he took a personal shot at me, but I'm not sensitive. But yeah, it's been over in Golden State. I mean, if Golden State was relevant, he wouldn't be in the studio with me.
1: What's the first thing that goes as you get older as a player?
0: Your body don't move. Like, you can see a ball, but you can't move to go get it. Like in the beginning, you're like, oh, there's a ball. Let me just jump up and get it. When you get older, you're like, I see that ball, but I can't move. It's like a delayed reaction. And secondly, you can see it with Steph. You get hurt. You get hurt a lot. I tell people from 25 to 32, you're at the peak of your superpowers. Then 32, 34, you can squeeze another couple good years out of it. It's a little bit different now because two things. Number one, they don't go to college, and there's no physicality. So you can play like an extra 3 or 4 years at a good level. You're not the same, but you can play at a good level because these guys never went to college, and there's no physicality in the game. I mean, you know, you talk about guys like in the old days, they went to college for 4 years. Like Tim Duncan, the greatest power forward ever, he went to college for 4 years and still played 16, 17 years. And the game was way more physical. So guys can play longer now, and that's an advantage for them.
1: I asked Reggie Miller earlier this week whose career he would rather have, Draymond's or Carmelo?
0: Carmelo was a much better player than Draymond. That's not a shade at him. Draymond's a good player. Carmelo was a great player. Listen, man, we all want to win.
1: But the reason why I said that is because Reggie never won, and he's a Hall of Famer. So he said he would take Draymond's career because he won championships. He won 4 championships.
0: There's no way, no disrespect. There's no way I would take Draymond's career over Reggie Miller's. No way. And listen, Reggie can have his own opinion. Reggie Miller has had more historic moments in NBA history. I mean, you go back and look at Reggie.
1: Yeah, like, but I was talking about Carmelo.
0: Oh, Carmelo Anthony, number one, he won a championship as a freshman in college, which is incredible. And Kevin Durant, Carmelo Anthony, and James Harden are probably Michael and Kobe. They're on a whole nother level, okay, as far as scoring. But Kevin Durant, Carmelo, and James Harden are the three best scorers I've seen in the last 30 years. If you need a basket and you can give it to one of those guys, they're going to get you a shot or they're going to score every time, in my opinion. But listen, man, hey, I wouldn't trade my career for Draymond's. I'm pretty sure Karl Malone wouldn't. I'm pretty sure Patrick Ewing wouldn't. But Draymond's had a really terrific career. But to think he's on the same level with us as players, you'd have to be crazy to think that.
1: Is there a comp for Jalen Brunson? Somebody that he reminds you of who maybe played a different era? I find him fascinating to watch.
0: You know, I think what's fascinating about him, nobody knew he was this good. Like, when he was in Dallas, you're like, he's a solid backup. And I've said this and got some heat, because I'm not talking about LeBron or somebody like that. But Jalen Brunson has probably been one of the all-time great free agent signings. I mean, the Knicks have been irrelevant since he got there. You know, they were irrelevant for since Patrick Ewing left, probably 20 years. I think Jalen Brunson signing with the Knicks is one of the great free agent signings of all time. I mean, he makes the Knicks relevant. I mean, they were in the conference finals last year. I mean, and it's not like they have a great team either. I mean, I think that's a great question, though, about a comp. But I just want to say that I think he's been one of the great free agent signings in NBA history, in my opinion.
1: Yeah, because he's not big, you know.
0: He just gets it done. And let me tell you something. You know, people talk about Shea, who's amazing. If you go back and look in the last couple years, there's nobody who's been a better closer than Jalen Brunson in the NBA. He's been flat out fascinating to watch.
1: Which brings us to James Harden. I don't know what Cleveland thought when they traded to get him, like he was going to be a difference maker in the postseason. There's no track record there.
0: Dan, I'll be the first to admit it. I was 100% wrong.
1: Okay.
0: Right now, I thought when the Cavaliers got James Harden, I thought it made them the favorite in the East. I picked them to win the East. I'm not going to lie. I am in shock. And, you know, when I showed that stat the other night, I saw it somewhere. I can't remember where. He's had 29 games where he's had more turnovers than field goals made in a game as a great player. That's one of the most shocking stats I've ever seen on a guy who's going to be a first ballot Hall of Famer. I mean, 29 times, Dan, he's had more turnovers than field goals in a playoff game. That's impossible. I mean, like, I'm like, whoa, you can have a bad turnover game. You can have two, maybe three, but you should, like, got to have more field goals. But to have it 29 times, and I'm not going to lie, I was 100% wrong. I loved the trade for James Harden. I thought, number one, it would free up Donovan Mitchell just to score, because that's what he wants to do, just score. He don't want to pass the ball. But I thought it would unlock Mobley and Jared Allen. And then James would have a flashback where he could get you 30 points one game in the playoffs. But he's going to help Mobley and Jared Allen. And Donovan can just do what he wants to do, which is score. But it looks like I am 100% wrong in that situation. I picked the Cavs to get to the finals, and I'm not gonna lie, I'm in shock how bad he's playing.
1: You going to Tahoe again this year,
0: Dan? Of course I'm going to Tahoe.
1: Okay.
0: Are you gonna be the coward that you are? Won't you come out there, Dan? It's the best week of the year. Wait, listen.
1: I am going out there. I'm doing the show again out there.
0: Are you going to play in the tournament?
1: I got to work.
0: Dan, you don't work on a damn weekend, Dan.
1: I know, but I work during the week.
0: We don't play the Friday.
1: I'm entertaining a nation. It takes a lot out of me.
0: Well, you know what takes a lot out of you, Dan? Them two-footers you kept slapping by the hole and talking, you know, when I play at home, these are good. Dan, I'm going to tell you something. I'm not going to lie.
1: That was funny.
0: As he says, these aren't gimmies. I'm dead. We play a fifth. Hey, you miss like the first five gimmies, and you're like, they normally give me these at the club. I said, Dan, we don't give anything out here. Dan, you had me laughing so hard.
1: I know. I just like tapped it, didn't go in, and I just picked it up. And Charles like, what the bleep you doing? I go, wait, that's good. And they go, no, you got to play everything into the hole. I go, oh, damn. Okay. All right.
0: Dan, yeah. You can wheel work around your schedule.
1: Okay, thank you. Will you have? Can I have some gimme putts when I'm out there?
0: No, you don't. Okay. No gimme, Dan. Hey, Dan, just for the record, I miss the entire weekend. I probably missed 4 gimmies. I'm not going to lie. They lip out.
1: Oh, I know. It's easy when you're watching people do it on TV. All right.
0: Yes, it is.
1: I'll talk to you before Tahoe. But, yeah, I'll be out there bringing the show again.
0: All right, man. Thanks for having me. You guys take care of yourself.
1: All right. Thank you, brother. We'll take a break. 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
12: We are finally starting to learn more things we can do to keep our brains sharp as we age. A lot of people think crossword puzzles or Sudoku might do the trick, but the science doesn't really bear that out. What one recent study found, though, was that a certain type of brain training seems to have a significant impact on cognition as we get older. It wasn't memory or even problem-solving tasks that moved the needle. It was an interactive computerized game that tested the ability to recognize two separate images in faster and faster sequences. It's what we call a task of divided attention, in which you don't have a conscious strategy on how to improve. That's according to the study's lead author. You're just trying to do the best you can to figure out how to divide your attention. Now, the game in this study was called Double Decision. If you want to find it and try it out yourself. I'm Dr. Sanjay Gupta, helping you live a better life.
13: We just do it better than the rest. 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From our YouTube numbers to our streaming numbers.
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0: 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Stat of the day is always brought to you by Panini America, the official trading cards of the Dan Patrick Show. Yes, we will be back in Tahoe this year. It was a lot of fun, and I've played in the event a couple of times, but I took the Danettes out, and I said, you're going to get some pretty pictures there with Lake Tahoe. We had the sunrise. Big German did a wonderful job in setting up where we were going to be just off the driving range. Got to have a lot of great guests that week. It was a lot of fun. The American Century Celebrity Golf Championship. So that'll be coming up in July, early July. All righty. JT in Oklahoma. Hi, JT. Thanks for holding. What do you have for me?
1: Hey, Dan. First time, long time. 5'11", 168. Calling in, I had a comment. I saw something yesterday that Marvin reiterated today about, you know, when Kobe was going up for shots and got fouled, he was intentionally trying to make a shot, whereas Shea, he's trying to get a call. But I would disagree because Shea is the most efficient guard, and you don't get that way without trying to make just about every time you go up for a shot.
0: But let me ask you, JT, and obviously in Oklahoma, you're probably a Thunder fan, but does the flopping diminish any part of the success of the Thunder, in your opinion?
1: No, I think people have been begging for physicality in playoffs and for the last several years, saying that, oh, it's all soft. But as soon as they see a team with physical defense consistently, it's now an issue. So I don't.
0: I'm talking about the flopping of SGA. I'm not talking about their defense.
1: No. I think Shea is his movements have been kind of. If you watch him finish to the rim, he's not like a typical finisher. He's going to move his body oddly, but as far as drawing fouls, I mean, flopping, I don't think he does it any more than anyone else. If you see someone, a ball handler, dribbling it, they move their head like very quickly.
0: I think we'll disagree on that. And I understand he's your guy, but there is flopping that I think it's not at an epidemic level, but when you're kind of labeled the foul merchant, yes, Marvin.
2: Yeah, you could see times when he's going up for a shot just to get you to foul him. He's not even trying to get an and one on those.
0: Mac in Indiana. Hi, Mac. What's on your mind?
3: Hey, nice to have you take my call. 6'4", 210, 80 years old, basketball college coach for over 40 years. I found an interesting article about Wilt Chamberlain. From the Toledo Blade, Wednesday, November 26, 1956. Talks about Wilt dunking his free throws. And I thought your guys might be able to look that up as well. But evidently, he used to dunk his free throws. And they had a NCAA coaches meeting, and Tex Winter brought it up at the meeting. He was upset that he was going to be playing against Wilt for the next 4 years, 3 or 4 years. And he said, we need to change the rules.
0: Yeah, I remember hearing about that. I wasn't old enough to remember seeing it. But also, you know, they were taking the dunk out of the game as well. Yeah, Paul.
4: Yeah, Pierce, this is true. March of 1956, it was proposed by the Kansas State head coach, as you can imagine, Tex Winter, who was also on the regulations committee. And he said that Wilt Chamberlain a couple times took three strides and took off from the free throw line to dunk when he was in a couple of varsity games at Kansas. There was no invented rule to prevent this. No one could ever do it before Wilt.
0: Yeah, and then they didn't let freshmen play varsity because Lou Alcindor would have played all 4 years and won four titles and been the most outstanding player all 4 years. But they did take out the dunk as well. A lot of rules against Kareem and Wilt Chamberlain. Final hour on the way. More of your phone calls as well. Operator Tyler sitting by. It's a Meat Friday. 877-3DP Show. Todd is here. Dylan. Marv, Paulie, yours truly. Back after this. 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
13: You know, I watched a video the other day about kids getting landlines at home. We haven't had a landline in my house in, I can't even tell you how long. But seeing these parents about my age being teleported back to their own childhoods, a simpler time before screens, was really powerful. And as for the kids, they sat and had conversations with their grandparents without multitasking or being distracted by a screen. I thought this was a great way to have kids stay in touch with family members and friends without getting sucked into the smartphone era too young. Of course, you need other people close by to hop on board as well if this is something that's going to work. Perhaps most important, I realized, these relics can be a great conversation starter with your children. You can talk about what it really means to be connected in this day and age. Things have changed a lot. I'm Dr. Sanjay Gupta, helping you live a better life.
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1: You're out, you're about, but you want your Dan Patrick. 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

0: Well, it's over for the Warriors.
1: There you go.
0: I mean, no disrespect. But disrespect is no
1: disrespect. Disrespect.
0: It ends for every old team. Y'all had one of the greatest runs ever.
1: I think the goal is just to not look like you in the Houston Rockets uniform.
0: Yeah.
2: Well then, welcome to the Dan Patrick Show. Charles' bad year would be Draymond's great year. Draymond would kill to have those numbers. Charles will laugh at himself before he pokes you.
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2: Final hour on this Meat Friday. 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
2: 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Next Friday at this time, we'll be giving away a Rectech. Make sure you tune in tomorrow, May 9th. Pistons face the Cavaliers. That starts at 3 Eastern on NBC and Peacock, which is where you can find this program on Peacock and the NBC Sports Network. The Knicks getting 1.5 tonight. Spurs are giving 4.5 in Minnesota. And then on Saturday, the Thunder favored by 8.5 in Los Angeles. Pistons are getting 4.5 against the Cavaliers. I have to admit, when Cade Cunningham was drafted number one a few years ago, it was like, well, somebody has to go number one. And I watched him in college, and there are times where you go, okay, he must be one of those guys who has a ton of potential, because I don't see him as one of those franchise guys, like your number one option. Well, he's proven me wrong. He's tied for first in points per game with SGA in the playoffs. He's the top scorer in the fourth quarter this year of all players, and he's fifth in assists. You know he's getting the ball, and he wants the ball, and he makes things happen. And that's happened in this series so far. Now, granted, they're supposed to win these games at home. He had 25 and 10 assists and taking a 2-0 series lead. You know, those are big points that he's getting, and this is what we want. Jalen Brunson, I want you to be a big-time player, and he's proven to be that. SGA, this is where reputations are made. Or reputations are reinforced, like James Harden. Because when you're putting up more turnovers than made field goals, and you're supposed to be one of the guys, you're supposed to be a guy who was going to be the difference maker for this team. They were already good last year. He's supposed to be the guy that you can count on for a bucket, and that hasn't been the case. All right, Dylan, poll question results so far.
6: All right, Dan. We asked if the Lakers-Thunder series, if Luka's playing, is different. The options were tied 1-1, Lakers up 2-0, or Thunder still up 2-0. 55% say Thunder still up 2-0, followed by a 1-1 tie.
2: It's kind of scary when you think about OKC with all their depth, and that's been the difference. You know, they dominated the Lakers bench. But Kayson Wallace had 12. Jared McCain had 18. A.J. Mitchell had 20. They don't even have Jalen Williams. He's their second-best player. You know, Chet Holmgren has been really good. Holmgren was really good last night. And I keep waiting. I expect Austin Reeves to be good. I expect LeBron to be good. I'm always hopeful that DeAndre Ayton will actually act like the number one pick overall. I'm usually disappointed in that. He had 3 points last night. This is where you know your team needs you. You have to come up big. Yes, Marvin.
7: The Lakers played so well in the first half. Everybody was hitting their shots, and they were only up one, and the Thunder were just going through the motions. Everybody has to play darn near perfect for them to win a game in this series, let alone a series.
2: OKC trailed by five. SGA picked up his fourth foul early third quarter. And then the Thunder went on a 22-4 run. And that was the difference. You win 125-107. All righty. We'll get phone calls coming up. Who had the best week in sports? Todd, I'm going to start with you. We usually do this every week.
8: Best week in sports. I have co-champs for my best week in sports from the world of Major League Baseball. Paulie's Cubs. 9-game winning streak with a record of 26-12. The Tampa Bay Rays have won 7 straight, are now 25-12. How about those Cubs and Tampa Bay Rays?
2: All right. Dylan, who had the best week in sports?
6: I'm going to go with the former Hartford Whalers, Dan, the Carolina Hurricanes, up to 3-0 lead right now. They beat the Flyers 4-1 yesterday. They're cruising.
2: What about you, Marvin? Who had the best week in sports?
7: I got America's other team, your New York Knicks. I think they've been on a tear lately, going back from the Atlanta series. Up 2-0.
2: This shouldn't be a surprise that the Knicks could be on the precipice of, you know, going back to the Eastern Conference Finals, maybe going to the Finals. But you bring in a new coach. The window was open for Cleveland, Detroit, the Knicks, everybody in the East with Jason Tatum. We weren't sure his availability. And the Knicks, I thought, were built to beat Boston. Looks like they're built to beat anybody, although they struggled against Detroit during the regular season. But, you know, I usually throw that out because I want to know, you know, it's like a team that's really good in college basketball, you know, the Maui Invitational and, you know, the first month of November. I want to know what you're playing like when you get to, you know, February, because that's more emblematic of just how good your team is. The Knicks are playing extremely well. And it's not just offense. They're playing they're playing defense that Tom Thibodeau would be proud of with Mike Brown.
7: Oh, no.
2: Yeah. They're talking about maybe Tibbs going back to the Chicago Bulls. I don't know. There's a few of those when somebody gets hired and you go, all right. You know. I mean, even Mike Brown to the Knicks, you go, okay. You know. Had some success along the way. Okay. Yes, Marvin.
7: Who's there at the Bulls to even want to make you be the coach there?
2: I don't know. Didn't they trade away everybody? And who do they have? DeMar DeRozan, is he still in Chicago?
7: No.
2: Zach LaVine, he's still in Chicago. Oh. Yeah, Paul.
9: Their one promising young guy is Matas Buzelis, European guy. He's growing fast, but, like, that's it.
2: Like he's getting taller?
9: No, yeah, I hope so.
2: Yeah. What about Josh Giddey? Is he
9: good all-around player?
2: Is he still there?
7: He is.
9: My voice went up a little bit, though.
2: Yeah. Blake in New Orleans. Hi, Blake. What's on your mind today?
10: Hi. Never one for self-awareness. I find it pretty rich that LeBron and the Lakers tried to intimidate the refs post-game last night when the NBA leader in foul shots per game is their own Luka Doncic.
2: Thank you, Blake. Yeah, I don't think that the officials are going out of their way to not call things for the Lakers. The Lakers may feel like we're the Lakers. You should be calling more things for us. Yes, Paul.
9: If you want to talk conspiracy theory, you would think that the Lakers would be put in by the refs to go further in the playoffs. The agenda for an NBA would be to make the Lakers go as far as possible.
2: Chris in Connecticut. Hi, Chris. What's on your mind today?
11: Hey, Dan. Good morning.
2: Good morning.
11: I just wanted to weigh in on the natural disasters conversation from earlier. I know you and Dylan were talking about what is the worst natural disaster. And my question is it considered a natural disaster that he decided to put those pants on this morning?
2: Oh, wow.
6: I believe that's an unnatural disaster.
2: Oh. What pants? Oh, do you have your Notice Me Friday? Okay. Yeah. This is where Tyler calls you out. I think he calls those, they notice me.
6: The attention pants.
2: Oh, attention pants.
6: Which I've seen how many rips are in some of Tyler's jeans. I wouldn't be throwing those stones around that liberally.
2: Wow. Yeah, I did see, you know, Tyler wore those pants to the Christmas party. let's see the jeans there, oh, Tyler.
6: They are. They're birthday jeans today, too.
2: Yeah. Wait, it's Tyler's birthday?
6: Yeah.
2: Oh. I got to get to know you guys a little better. I'm sorry.
6: But be honest, for a second, did you think I was talking about it being my birthday today?
2: Why don't, you know, we put out a calendar every year. Do we put our birthdays on the calendar?
9: I don't think they're up there.
2: Oh, yeah, we should. Let's see. Tim in Seattle. Hi, Tim. What's on your mind today?
12: Dan, Patrick, good to talk to you, man.
2: Thanks for calling, Tim.
12: Yeah, you're welcome. Hey, 612-50. Ding. Love it, man. Look, I've never called you guys before. I've always wanted to. But I feel that I speak for every basketball fan in the greater Seattle area that we are by far the most disgruntled fans.
2: And you get to see OKC advance in the playoffs and win championships to rub it in even more so. Tim, I hope you're getting a basketball team soon. I have fond memories of being in Seattle during the playoffs, during the NBA Finals. Yes, Dylan?
6: What's the like the Thunder fan base like in the Seattle area? Is there any, or once they left, is it?
2: I don't know. Tim, are there fan bases in Seattle for the Oklahoma City Thunder?
12: Not much. If it is, it's an import. Somebody flew in here and they walk around with OKC or Kevin Durant, Golden State, you know. It's horrible. We boycott Starbucks. I haven't had Starbucks in almost 20 years, man.
2: Thank you, Tim. I need Starbucks every day. Yeah. Couple of venti chai teas.
9: You're loyal.
2: Yeah, oh, I am. You know, when I gave up Starbucks, I gave that up for, that was when I was going through that diet where I was having steamed vegetables and purified water for 3 months.
8: You were so fun to be around.
2: Right? Oh, my God. God, it was, you imagine what it was like for my family? So I have every meal I had steamed vegetables and purified water. And I would go through Starbucks drive-through, but I wouldn't order. I would just drive through to kind of by proxy, you know, where I could go, okay, I went through the drive-through and I did everything but get my Starbucks, but I got to say hello to, you know, Dave at the window, and I would just say, hey, and then I said, I can't have Starbucks. I'm on this real strict diet, but I did drive through. Yes, Dilly.
6: So this line is for paying customers, actually. That's sort of your version of the cake and the steak in the dressing room that it's just there for smell.
2: Yes. That's still wild. A celebrity asking for that in their rider where it's, I want this in my dressing room. I want steak. I'm not going to eat it. I want to smell it. And I want birthday cake. I'm not going to eat it. I want to smell it.
6: Do you think anyone gets to eat it? Like after the show's over, like the crew comes
2: certainly
6: in.
2: Certainly the cake.
6: Yeah.
2: Xavier in Arizona. Hi, Xavier. What's on your mind?
13: Hey, Dan, how's it going? It's Javier, but I'll accept the Xavier. It's fine. 62250. Had a couple of things here. So the whole thing with LeBron flopping. Okay, can we just put the GOAT debate to rest? Jordan and Kobe don't do stuff like this. They don't get the team rallied around the referee and start complaining about the calls. You ask Kobe in an interview why they lost, he'll never blame the referees. He never has, and he never will.
2: Well, I don't know if LeBron was blaming the referees. I was surprised that the entire team was huddled around the officials after the game. And as Charles Barkley said last hour, that doesn't accomplish anything. Now, Phil Jackson, always early in a series, wanted to make sure that he planted something in the officials' minds. Always. Now, granted, he still had the talent on the Bulls and talent on the Lakers. But Phil would always do it, and he would do it in a way where it wasn't public. It was usually during a game, and he would say something, and he would talk about that later. You know, we just want to make sure that we're emphasizing something, that you're looking out for something. They're doing this to Michael. Can we make sure that we're fair in, you know, in assessing this? And it's Phil Jackson, and it didn't come off to me as I'm whining. I just want to help you do your job better. Hey, I'm not critiquing you. I want to help you do your job better. Oh, okay, Phil. Thanks. And it just so happens it could help your team. Could you, you know what, since you want me to help you're going to help me do my job better. Could you also help me officiate what I'm looking at with the Utah Jazz? Like, let's be fair, Phil, if you want to help me do my job. But Phil would, you know, he could get to an official. John Wooden could get to an official. And that's what you do. You lay groundwork. But I wouldn't huddle my team around an official. Because if I'm the commissioner, man, I'm really looking at this next game in Los Angeles. How it's officiated. I mean, I know that's what the Lakers want. But if I'm the commissioner of the NBA, and then what if OKC gets around the official if they lose this game, game three? Like, are we going to, you know, start this pattern? Yes, Marvin.
7: And also to our previous caller, him, LeBron, going around the referee, that doesn't make him not the GOAT. It's about what you do on the floor. People are like, oh, now he's not the GOAT because he huddled around a referee.
2: Yes, Todd.
8: And doing that, as you mentioned in Charles, that can easily backfire. Now we can't give extra calls to the Lakers or do anything that makes it look like we were intimidated because they gotten around us. Now we're going to do things in their favor.
2: And we make it seem like Michael never complained to the officials, or Kobe never complained to the officials, or Larry never complained to the officials. They did. I saw it firsthand. They did. They were trying to get an advantage. Now, Mike got beat up because they realized that's how you were going to beat Michael. You were going to rough him up. Therefore, he was getting fouled. He was getting fouled on purpose. That was their game plan. Shaq was getting fouled on purpose. That was the game plan. Wilt Chamberlain. Wilt and Shaq couldn't make free throws. What do you do? That before Hack-a-Shaq, they did that to Wilt Chamberlain. By the way, did Shaq miss 5,000 free throws?
9: Consecutive?
2: No. For some reason, I woke up last night at like 1 in the morning.
9: You need something.
2: And I went, God, has Shaq missed 5,000 free throws? And then I thought, you know what? I'll go back to bed. Yes, Paulie.
9: Okay, I need a second here. Okay. Career free throw attempts for Shaquille O'Neal. You're going to have to help me with my math. I don't have a calculator out here. Okay. But the answer is yes. he attempted in his career, regular season, 11,252. Is that right? This can't be right. And he hit 5,935.
2: He missed more than 5,000. What?
7: 5,317.
9: Dang. Show off, Marvin.
2: 5,000. Yes, Todd.
8: Yeah, I'm looking at the same thing. There's three different stories that said 5,317 missed free throws.
2: God.
6: Were you having a bad dream or something?
2: I don't know. I don't know what, you know, I took a melatonin.
6: Oh, that'll do it.
2: And all of a sudden, I don't know. Strange thoughts. I don't think they're dreams. It's like, you know, what the? Get out of my head. Why am I thinking of Shaq missing 5,000 free throws? Yes, Paulie.
9: What's weird about Shaq, he came into the league and he hit 60% of his free throws as a rookie, which is not good, but it got worse over the next 5 years, not better. Yeah. And it peaked, I would say, with the Lakers, he had a season where he shot 62%. But then it got worse again. It never really improved.
2: But Wilt Chamberlain was terrible from the free throw line. He shot underhand. He also shot from the top of the key. That's where he shot his free throws from. And he just didn't have a good shot. I mean, he had no touch whatsoever. How many free throws did Wilt Chamberlain miss? Because he had to miss at least 5,000. Yes, Paulie.
9: It's very similar. I got 11,800 free throw attempts in his career by Wilt Chamberlain, and he hit 6,057.
2: So a little better than Shaq.
9: Yeah, 51% career.
2: Yes, Dylan.
6: It is funny because that is, for like the layman out there, that is the most attainable part of the game of basketball for anyone. And it's like, you can't hit like 65% of them.
2: I know.
6: Yeah, Paulie.
9: I really believe it's about the follow through and snapping the hand. That's the only thing that they can't do because the ball is too small for their hands.
2: No, not true.
9: Really?
2: No. I could take a softball and shoot and get my hand follow through. Be the same. Give me a volleyball. Do the same thing. No. Now, they talk about Shaq broke his wrist when he fell out of a tree or something when he was younger. And Kareem, I mean, there's Victor Wembanyama. That's great touch. Great form. I just don't think they ever developed a shot. Let me take a break here. We'll come back. More phone calls. And did we get to everybody on Best Week in Sports? Yeah, Paulie?
9: I'm still due.
2: Oh, okay. We'll come back and we'll clean that up as well. We'll take a break. Back after this. Dude wipes. And you would think with Todd's Meat Friday.
8: Okay. Accurate, though.
2: Would come in handy.
8: Yeah.
2: Yeah.
8: I got a load in the trunk of my car,
2: whoa,
8: too.
2: Whoa.
8: So to speak. For the ride home, you never know when you got to pull over. And
2: you got junk in the trunk?
8: I got junk in the trunk and many dude wipes in the back seat.
2: So dude wipes. I've never seen Todd as excited as he was when dude wipes with their big bosses came in.
8: Whatever all in is, I'm one step beyond whatever all in would mean.
6: The king of dude mountain.
2: He couldn't ask enough questions. And look, we've had other people in here, other sponsors. Todd has no interest whatsoever. Yeah, Paulie.
9: You couldn't wipe the smile off his face.
2: Whoa! 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
8: How do they do that? The plumbers are always upset. You can't flush it. You can flush these fine. Nothing's going to happen.
2: Mint Chill and Shea Shea Butter. 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
10: 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The report found a shift from the iPad kid era to now. when parents are actually more interested in real-world adventures and hands-on activities. The Global Trends and Insights lead at Pinterest told us, families are thoughtfully designing childhoods rooted in creativity, intention, and meaningful experiences. One psychologist we spoke to said he sees this as a reflection of parents' desire to build core capacities in their children. Resilience, curiosity, self-regulation, empathy. 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I'm Dr. Sanjay Gupta, helping you live a better life.
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12: The Odd Couple with Rob Parker and Kelvin Washington.

0: two quick buckets, and he was named the MVP of the finals. Yes, Marv.
1: Did Willis Reed's walkout cement him winning MVP if the Knicks won the NBA title?
0: Probably. Now, I don't know what Willis's numbers were prior to Game 7, just to be fair, but this was 1970, and, you know, you would have thought Wilt, with a banged-up Willis Reed, was going to dominate. And but Walt Frazier, I remember asking him, this isn't that long. I asked him twice. I asked him once back in the 80s how bothered he was. I asked him when he went into the Hall of Fame about that. He probably thought, oh, God, he's going to ask me again. But I was just, I was fascinated. That Game 7, unbelievable. 36-19, 7 rebounds, and beating the Lakers. You put up those numbers against Jerry West and the Lakers. Let's see. Sam in Denver. Good morning, Sam. What's on your mind today?
2: Oh, my goodness. Nice to be on again, Dan. Thanks for calling me back. Third time, long time. Since the Dibble days. The reason I called is I caught myself in the Toddcast, and I binged all the Toddcasts, and it is enlightening to say the least. I'm glad that you're letting him get this out. He's got to get this out before these last 2 years.
0: Well, it's not safe for work, or probably children in the car, maybe your wife in the car. But the Toddcast, new episode is up there at danpatrick.com. I think you feel better about yourself when you listen to Todd on the Toddcast. I think that's fair to say, right, Tom?
3: That is very fair to say.
0: Yeah.
3: That I'm glad I'm not that guy.
0: And Dylan is the host. And Dylan goes, do you got any instructions for me? I just said, just get out of the way. That's it. Just let Todd go, and it's usually 45 minutes.
4: That is sage advice, too.
0: Yes. Get out of the way. Drew in Columbus. Hi, Drew. What's on your mind?
5: 5'11", hard 193. In light of James Harden's recent performances, I think he solidified himself as maybe an all-time yeah-but athlete, where no matter how good he is or great he is, you can't describe his career without saying, yeah, but the playoffs. And I'm wondering if you guys have any other yeah-but athletes across sports, and I'll give you some low-hanging fruit with one for unfortunate reasons, Antonio Brown.
0: Yeah, but, well, I mentioned Bonds. Bonds wasn't successful in the playoffs. He did hit that bomb home run against the Angels. That was off Troy Percival, wasn't it? Like, that was upper deck. I think it went up into the concession area. Can you imagine you're out there getting a beer, a hot dog, all of a sudden a ball comes bouncing through, and you look out and you go, oh, Bonds. And remember, Bonds is the one who couldn't throw out Sid Bream from left field. Sid Bream was slower than me. And he ended up scoring against the Pirates. Yes, Marvin.
1: That World Series, Barry Bonds, that was prime Barry Bonds. And he was unbelievable. And I think he kind of undid some of the negative thoughts people had about him, you know, in the playoffs. Because he was great.
0: Yeah.
1: They were up 3-2 in that series, I believe.
0: Yeah. I mean, baseball's different. I think we look at a pitcher and their success as opposed to a hitter in the postseason. Because you got the ball, and back, you know, in the good old days, you were probably going 7, 8, maybe 9 innings. Willis Reed averaged 23, 10.5 rebounds, and almost 3 assists in 6 games in the NBA Finals. So, in fairness to him, those are great numbers against Wilt and the Lakers. But Walt Frazier, that closeout game. It's over with. I keep trying to fight this battle for Walt Frazier. He was one of my favorite players because I never saw somebody move like that. Like, we look at Kawhi and Luka, and they move differently. Walt Frazier moved differently. It wasn't quick. It wasn't fast. It wasn't slow. He moved at his own speed. And I always marvel. SGA moves at his own speed. Instead of, I'm going to get to a spot real quick or fast, they just tend to move you with them. Wayne in North Carolina. Hi, Wayne. What's on your mind today?

0: Good morning, Dan. First of all, I'd like to thank you for all the years of excellence you've given me and your listening audience. Secondly, I want to disabuse Todd of some dangerous misinformation about avalanches versus hurricanes that he put out this morning. Listen, I grew up in Fort Lauderdale, Florida. I've been through many hurricanes growing up. I'm also an avid skier. I've been out west a lot. And an avalanche will kill you. It will crush every bone of your body. It will treat you like a rag doll. A hurricane, you have a chance of survival. Thank you, sir. Happy birthday, Tyler.
1: All right. There you go. That's Wayne telling you, Todd, stay in your lane.
2: So the mortality rate is supposedly much better to avoid the avalanche and pick the hurricane.
1: Yes. But that makes sense.
2: It really does make sense.
1: Yes. You get buried. Like, there's a chance. I think when they tell you to stand in a door frame with a tornado. So I have a friend, and his house was demolished. And he did that. He stood in a door frame. And, you know, he survived. But his house was demolished by a tornado. Yes, Dylan?
3: I think we have to, like, specify the parameters here. If you're in, like, a rowboat in the middle of the Atlantic Ocean in the eye of a hurricane, or, like, on climbing K2 and there's
1: okay.
3: an avalanche.
1: All right. Okay.
3: What?
1: No, we don't. No. Come on.
3: Okay, which one would you rather less be in?
1: The
3: open ocean? Scary.
1: They both are. God, I apologize sometimes to our audience. We make you dumber. I get it. I apologize. I mean, we're dumb, but we shouldn't be making you dumber today.
3: Yes. A bunch of idiots talk weather patterns, Dan.
1: Yes, Paulie.
4: But you can learn from our dumbness.
1: Yeah. David in Ohio. Hi, David.
5: Hey, Dan. Happy Meat Friday, nobody. You mentioned that your birthday is coming up, so I had a question about that. Who would you rather have a romantic birthday sang to you, Pandora or Shay's wife? Happy birthday, Tyler. Thank you.
1: All right. Thank you, David. Shay's wife or Pandora? By the way, if you're watching on Peacock and if you see the woman in front of all of my tchotchkes there, that's Pandora. Sent me a picture. So that's Pandora on her ranch, I think outside of Reno, Nevada.

0: Thank you, Pandora. I don't know how Shay and Irving's wife, roommate, would sound singing to me. I know how Pandora sounds. Very, very sexy. Yes, Marvin. Or yes, Dylan.
1: All right, we could put in a request for Shay's roommate to record a
0: song. I don't think he finds any humor in me acting like I'm flirting with her.
1: I can attest to that. He does not.
0: Yes. Because he even said that for the gambling podcast that we did yesterday. It's like, Danny, not good.
1: She likes it, though.
0: Not funny. She did. Oh, yeah. I think she truly was enamored with me. but Shay's not. I'm just joking, you know? That's how it starts. Just harmless flirting. Next thing you know, you're... Oh, you were going to run me?
2: I was going to run you. I was so close. But like I winked at it on Friday. It's a meat Friday. We're on a good one.
0: I know. Yes, Paul.
3: We should someday rank football scandals on boats because it never works out.
0: Yeah. Mm-hmm. Man. Yeah. Thomas in San Diego. Thomas.
4: Good morning, guys. I just wanted to call. I'm sorry about that Carmelo Anthony situation, but I heard yesterday you said you're done with all things Melo, including Melo Yellow. But I just heard you say you had melatonin last night. Hasn't even been 24 hours.
0: Oh, you're right, Thomas. You got me. Yeah, I had some melatonin. Yeah. I can only take just a little bit of that melatonin. Because, man, does it send me... I don't know what acid feels like or mushrooms or Molly or any of that stuff. I can't even get through melatonin. Just a little bit. Yeah, Paul?
3: I read that it causes extra weird dreams.
0: I'll confirm.
3: Yeah.
0: Yeah. I'm dreaming about Shaq missing 5,000 free throws.
3: That'll dream.
5: Dan Patrick, shut the hell up.
0: Yes, Dylan.
1: Benadryl is another one that'll give you some wacky dreams.
0: Yeah, I don't need that.
1: No,
0: I don't need that.
1: The other stuff you mentioned is nice stuff.
0: Now, if I went to the Sphere, that is wild. You don't even need to be on anything if you go to the Sphere in Vegas.
1: But you can be.
0: You can be. And I did say, now you want me to go to a Grateful Dead show.
1: Well, that's going to be tough to do now, but I would go to a Fish show with you, or maybe Widespread Panic.
0: I would consider Fish. I would. I never got Grateful Dead.
1: Yeah, that's weird.
0: I know. Look, there's just some music. It didn't appeal to me.
1: But can you appreciate their contribution? You don't have to like them per se.
0: Yeah.
1: You can appreciate their contribution to. They invented a genre.
0: Okay, so I can blame them.
1: Yeah, you can. And me too.
0: But Fish, I just don't have the stamina to go for 8 hours.
1: They're not that long.
0: Fish shows?
1: Yeah, no. It might be four.
0: Oh, maybe the songs are really long.
1: If they're jamming, they can go. You might get a couple 30-minute jams mixed in there.
0: But I appreciate the musicianship. But sometimes I like to go, oh, I remember that song. Oh, I know that song.
1: You got to go live. They are live bands.
0: So yeah.
1: That's the, like, where you really, like, I know people who I've gone with before who've never been to, like, a Fish or something.
0: We had Trey, their lead singer, on. He came in and joined us in New York years ago. He was great.
1: Big
0: funny,
1: Jet fan.
0: Delightful. Yes. Yes, Marvin.
6: Have you ever been dragged to a concert and then afterwards you were like, you know what? That was better than I thought it'd be.
0: I'd have to think about that for a moment.
6: After the break.
0: Yeah. How about I go outside and we have Meat Friday there? Yes, Paulie.
3: Shows at the Sphere. I love saying that word.
0: Sphere, like the Eagles are there.
3: Sphere, yes. This summer, you got Wizard of Oz, Backstreet Boys, Eagles, Kenny Chesney, Metallica, and No Doubt.
0: Okay. Sphere.
3: Sphere.
0: Sphere. I just went in and saw one of those videos. They have like a nature video that it looks like the elephant's coming right at you. And it was fascinating. But I haven't, I had a chance to see you two there at the Super Bowl. And I just said, no, I don't want to. Yeah. I should have, but I didn't. Yes, Dylan.
1: What about No Doubt at the Sphere, Dan? Does that tickle you at all?
0: No.
1: No? No?
0: She does, but I don't need to see.
1: Gwen Stefani tickles you?
0: Yes. Used to. Not anymore.
1: Oh.
0: She got married. yes, Todd, what?
2: Maybe you're just waiting for the Backstreet Boys, and now they're there. Now you can go see your concert at the Sphere.
0: No, that wouldn't be good. I don't know the difference between Backstreet Boys and New
2: Most Dawn. People don't.
0: And NSYNC. I'm not sure. Yes, Mark.
6: But you've seen Britney Spears.
0: Yeah.
6: Britney solo. Spears, Backstreet Boys?
0: I did go solo to Britney Spears.
6: Wait, did you really?
0: Yeah, that was during the NBA Finals in Los Angeles. And a friend of mine, he's a music executive, James Evans. He goes, hey, I got tickets to Britney Spears. I thought he was kind of making fun of me. And like, or I know you won't go. And I go, all right, I'll go. I had great seats, no lines for the beers because nobody's old enough to be drinking except for the moms. And they're like, hey, how are you? I go, fine. I had great seats for Britney Spears. I think like 7 or 8 wardrobe changes. Yes, Paul?
3: He had tickets, not ticket for Britney Spears. That's why he said tickets.
0: Let's take a break. If you're watching on Peacock, we're going out to the Rec Tech Grilling area. It's a Meat Friday. Back after this.

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6: You know, I watched a video the other day about kids getting landlines at home. We haven't had a landline in my house in I can't even tell you how long. But seeing these parents about my age being teleported back to their own childhoods, a simpler time before screens, was really powerful. And as for the kids, they sat and had conversations with their grandparents without multitasking or being distracted by a screen. I thought this was a great way to have kids stay in touch with family members and friends without getting sucked into the smartphone era too young. Of course, you need other people close by to hop on board as well if this is something that's going to work. Perhaps most important, I realized, these relics can be a great conversation starter with your children. You can talk about what it really means to be connected in this day and age. Things have changed a lot. I'm Dr. Sanjay Gupta, helping you live a better life.
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0: We love it when others say they're number one rated sports network. Because we know it's not true.
1: Boom, boom.
0: We have the real numbers. Huge, robust numbers.
1: It's huge. This is a big story.
0: And it's all because of you.
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4: I'm just enjoying listening. 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
0: We are.
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ever since I was a tiny boy. I don't want no candy. I don't need to touch. I took a stick in an old coffee can. I banged.

0: My favorite part is when you hear him go, "Yes, I do." Todd Rundgren is touring this summer. I don't know if he's going to be nearby, but maybe if he wanted to come by and do that live for us, that'd be awesome. Yes, Paul?
1: I got him in Connecticut in August and Rhode Island in July.
0: Okay.
1: Nearby.
0: Well, just put it out there. Todd wants to stop by and do bang on the drum all day.
2: I'm inviting him right now.
0: Yeah, all right. Yeah. Yes, Marvin.
3: And then Darius is back in Connecticut with us in July, too.
0: Yes, yeah. Darius Rucker be in Bridgeport, Connecticut, I believe. Rick in Tennessee. Good morning, Rick. What's on your mind today?
4: Hey, good morning, Dan. A couple of yeah buts for you, Dan. And I'm, oh, by the way, 6 feet, 181. I'll have to throw that in. I am old enough to remember this. One of the greatest baseball players in history, Mike Schmidt. Man, he had some terrible playoff series. And those Philadelphia fans are not very forgiving. They used to rag him pretty bad. The other one that this you got to mention, and they won a lot of big games, Dan, never could get over the hump and win the big one. And everybody feels sorry for him, but those Buffalo Bills teams of the late 80s, early 90s, four straight Super Bowls and couldn't win the big one. That's
0: yep.
4: all I got.
0: Yep, yep. But Paul in Green Bay. Hi, Paul. What do you have for me?
5: Hey, Dan, how are you today? 6'2", 232. I have a either a DP shirt or a suggestion for Marvin's new podcast, Small Hands on Deck.
0: Small Hands on Deck. Okay. All right. I like Loyal to the Soil.
3: Or Blacktivities.
0: Blacktivity. Yeah, Charles, I had not heard that before. When I asked, have you heard that, Marvin?
3: I have.
0: Oh, okay.
3: It's a thing in the community.
0: Okay. Well, I haven't been invited to the cookout.
3: This summer, the Rectech Grill is up there. My mom and mom have been using that.
0: I will go to, I'll go to your mom's house.
3: We're in the same town as Fritzy.
0: For the cookout.
3: Should I bring Fritzy? No?
0: Yeah, sure. Yeah.
2: Let's do this.
0: He'll say something stupid.
6: I'd like to tag along, too, if it's all happening.
0: Yeah, we can. Doug in Cincinnati. Hi, Doug.
7: Dan, 6'1 and 7/8, a chiseled 155, and I'm joking.
0: Okay.
7: I was calling in reference to what you gentlemen were talking about before the break about the sphere. I was out there back in November, and me and my old buddy Silo Sivan went and seen the Wizard of Oz there, and it was absolutely freaking amazing.
0: Yeah, that would be something that would be pretty cool. Now, if you're watching a live performance of it or you're watching the movie, the sphere is... It's strange when you walk in and how far down the stage is. It's remarkably long. Like, if you fall down those stairs, you're going to be falling for a while. Yeah, Paulie.
1: So the artist is way down low.
0: Yes.
1: And the people are staggered up.
0: Yeah.
1: Okay.
0: But there's this huge screen, you know, the sphere, and you can do whatever you want up there. I mean, put up things up there and make it real trippy. Yes, Dill.
6: Yeah, that's a steep mushroom tumble down those stairs, if you do so.
0: This day in sports history, Paul.
1: The Mets got their name in 1961. The fans voted for the Metropolitans, a.k.a. the Mets. And, Joe Frazier beat Muhammad Ali at Madison Square Garden in 1971.
0: I had a friend who said, hey, when I'm back in New York, be nice to take a bite out of the apple or a tongue out of the apple. And I went, huh? It's a guy. So he said, you know, like to come back and take a bite out or a tongue out of the apple. And
2: what
0: I
2: went, is that?
0: I have no idea. I didn't follow up. I didn't want to ask that question. I'm like, what's going on here? Let's go around the room and see if we learned anything today. Todd, you had to have learned something today.
2: Too many things. Charles Barkley made a valid point when he reminded us that people don't get healthier over time. They just get older and die.
0: Dylan?
6: You and I are going to see fish this summer.
0: Fish. Marvin?
3: We're going to Australia.
0: Maybe.
2: Yeah.
0: Maybe. I got to talk to the big German after the show. Maybe week one of the NFL season. Paul.
1: You only take a bite out of the apple.
0: Yeah. I don't know about the tongue. Todd, what did I learn
2: today? We all learned. Only a moron would even pose the question, would you rather be caught in an avalanche or a hurricane? Come on.
0: 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For Fritzy, Dylan, Marvin, Paulie, yours truly, and of course the backroom guys. 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
9: You know, I watched a video the other day about kids getting landlines at home. We haven't had a landline in my house in I can't even tell you how long. But seeing these parents about my age being teleported back to their own childhoods, a simpler time before screens, was really powerful. And as for the kids, they sat and had conversations with their grandparents without multitasking or being distracted by a screen. I thought this was a great way to have kids stay in touch with family members and friends without getting sucked into the smartphone era too young. Of course, you need other people close by to hop on board as well if this is something that's going to work. Perhaps most important, I realized, these relics can be a great conversation starter with your children. You can talk about what it really means to be connected in this day and age. Things have changed a lot. I'm Dr. Sanjay Gupta, helping you live a better life.
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4: They treat quarterback like it's a slot corner or an off-ball linebacker. The Eagles, they had Carson Wentz. They drafted Jalen Hurts. Belichick, during Brady's best years, every couple years he's drafting a quarterback. The Pittsburgh Steelers don't do it that way.
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6: The herd. 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
9: I see a smile on Mikey A's face. Was it the customized open? What did it for you? Yeah? Or just fill it in for Colin?
10: It was. And I was expecting you to start with, oh, it's the herd.
9: I was thinking about it. I really was. Israel Gutierrez at Taylor back in Miami. Mikey A in Connecticut. I am in Syracuse, New York at the Newhouse School of Broadcasting. Sean McDonough, a proud alum of Syracuse University, going to join us coming up at 12:25. Izzy, I don't belong here. I have done shows from the Medill School at Northwestern. I have a key to that building. And now I'm at the Newhouse School of Broadcasting. And legends have graduated from this place. Legends like Sean McDonough, like Marv Albert, like Kenny Albert, like Ian Eagle. I don't belong here. And so, but this is funny, Izzy. I was thinking about this. Had I gone to a school like this, man, would I be good at broadcasting. Oh my God, the facilities here.
11: Oh, just because of the facilities. I was going to say, yeah. Are you sure?
9: The teachers, yeah, you know.
11: I don't really know what's happening today. It feels like a throwback Thursday on a Friday because I was at home earlier and I saw Skip Bayless on First Take with Stephen A. And I was like, that's weird. And then it's me effectively kind of working with Colin again like we did in the ESPN days. That's weird. The amount of times that I was on, what's the segment? Spanning the Globe. I mean, I felt like I was a regular on Colin's old show. And then, you walk in here and like, I don't know what's going on. Taylor's wearing a Miami Dolphins shirt. It's very confusing.
9: Why are you wearing a Dolphin shirt, Taylor?
12: Just a laundry day. I had this shirt, so I was Mac Hollins' roommate in college, so I really just cheer for whatever team Mac Hollins is on. Right. And throughout the years, I've collected a lot of teams' gears. The Raiders, the Dolphins, the Patriots now, the Bills, stint with the Falcons. This was just in the rotation.
9: It was the only available shirt is what you're saying, basically, because the rest is in the laundry, right? I mean.
12: Correct. It wasn't the only available shirt, but it was one of the last few remaining shirts.
11: You know what, Stu? And sometimes even that right there is a sign. Like sometimes you wake up in the day and it's just like there's a sign your day is going to be bad. And I kind of knew today, maybe not bad, but weird. Because I woke up this morning and my water flosser exploded in my face.
9: Wow.
11: And does your day ever really start well when something exploded in your face? Put that on the poll, Taylor. Does your day ever start well when something explodes in your face?
9: Actually, here's what I'll tell you, Izzy. 50-50. It can only get better, though. That's it. I mean, it can only get better from there, right?
11: Well, then it got immediately worse.
9: What?
11: Because, I mean, I don't know how many people experience this, but probably a lot. I got to the gym and I was the least fit person in the room, and it made me very angry.
10: Welcome to my life.
9: Welcome to all of our lives.
11: I was like, at least I can go to my getaway, you know, my place where I don't have to think. And I walk in, and it's like, I don't know, a fitness show, just like a muscle lifting show. And I'm just like, what is going on today?
12: I was going to ask, who's in the room? Adonis and Rocky Balboa?
11: It was two people that I had to ask once they left. I was like, are those two Florida Panthers players that I don't recognize? Because that's ridiculous.
10: Izzy, call me when you're the least fit person that walks into a McDonald's, not the gym, okay? Then you can talk to me.
9: That's who you feel bad for, exactly.
11: All right.
9: You went Rocky there? Is that what you did, Taylor? Rocky Balboa.
12: Yeah. Adonis, Apollo Creed's son. So I went a little Creed, too.
9: No, I realized that Adonis was perfect. It's the Rocky Balboa I'm questioning.
11: Yeah, pretty funny.
9: Rocky IV, perhaps. Rocky IV, he was chiseled. I mean, listen, you go to Siberia and you work out, you're trying to take down Drago. That's the best shape Stallone has ever been in. I'm serious. It's the greatest workout scene in the history of movies. Period. End of discussion. I mean,
3: that was a good one.
9: It's just him and the elements. How about that? Anyway.
11: Getting back to your point, Stu, if you went to Syracuse, I think you would still be this level of successful broadcaster, which is wildly successful.
9: No, I've had a great ride, considering that I have no schooling in this. A great ride. I'm just imagining what kind of ride I would have had had I had actual schooling. Like, if I had facilities like this and I had great teachers and a great alumni base that I could work, how much better the career. But I would say it's nearly impossible to top the career that I've had doing this for over 20 years. I replaced Colin.
11: Well, I'm not going to let him replace is strong.
9: Right. Well, listen, I mean, he left. He was doing 10 to 1 at ESPN. We were doing afternoons. He left. We took over that slot. And I do remember saying on the air, I was trying, because I wanted 10 to 1. I think that's the best slot in radio. Especially for national radio, because stations, taking you inside the business here, local stations want to run their morning and afternoon drive. Where you get the clearance is in the middays. Plus, you're done. Your day is done at 1 o'clock. And so I remember going out of my way, telling Colin on the air, not directly to him, although I know Colin and I've spoken to him. I remember saying, trying to convince him to leave ESPN radio, not because it was good for him, but because it was good for me.
11: And I'm sure he's happy now.
9: And then what he did, I immediately, and we took over 10 to 1, I changed all my fantasy teams to 2 p.m. tee time. How about that?
11: And I'm sure he's so happy somewhere as we're starting off filling in for him that we're going deep inside radio right to start.
9: Yes. Is he okay, by the way? Colin loves to go deep inside radio. He does. He loves talking about the industry and the business. Yeah, 100%. Is Colin okay? There was, like, he was transportation. There was an accident. You know, we failed to make the joke yesterday when we found out he was supposed to join us that Colin heard the news that we were filling in, and he drove his car off the road.
12: So I believe Colin was on a train yesterday.
9: Oh, that's right. Okay.
12: He takes a train to his car. Colin is okay. This was already a scheduled off day. The hiccup yesterday was, I believe his train hit a car or a car hit his train. And then Colin had to get an Uber from said train station and he was going to miss the time that he was supposed to join. But that's neither here nor there. He was never supposed to be in today regardless. But I'm curious how his listeners are listening to the show and be like, are these guys ever going to get to basketball?
11: Right, where's the take? Come on.
9: We're gonna
11: this
9: get
11: is
9: to
11: not
9: Sean
11: what
9: McDonough.
11: I come to the herd for.
9: We're going to get to Sean McDonough in a couple of minutes. We will get to basketball right now. In fact, Jason, EP Jason, back in Sherman Oaks, if we have that Draymond Green sound again when he was on the set with Charles Barkley, I want to play it for the audience. I want to ask Israel Gutierrez a question, a tricky question for Israel Gutierrez coming up after we play this out. Here's Draymond Green on the set of TNT with Charles Barkley.
7: Sports are for young people. You hope to have a great long career, but sports, nobody wins when they're 37, 38.
8: But you said what you said. I didn't want to hear if he believes what you're talking.
13: Yeah, I mean, I think the goal is just to not look like you in the Houston Rockets uniform.
8: Yeah.
13: Is ultimately the goal for us. Like, we don't want to.
8: What does that look like?
13: Did you see it?
8: I'm just asking.
13: I saw it.
9: Izzy, here's the question for you.
11: Hmm.
9: I realized Draymond, people don't like him. I get it. He's annoying. He won't stop talking. That's not the thing to say to Charles Barkley when you're sitting on his show, on his set, being interviewed by those guys, okay? It's not right. But I ask you this question, because I had this, you know, I had this debate years ago with Lebatard about whose career do you think Barkley would rather have, his own or Robert Horry's? And then we got Big Shot Bob on the show, and he said he would rather have Charles Barkley's career than his own career. But Draymond Green is a lot better historically in terms of career than Robert Horry. He is. He's a Hall of Famer. He's considered one of the great defensive players we've ever seen in the NBA. And he has, what, 4 rings? So I ask you this, Izzy. Whose career, you set out your entire life. You work. You want to play in the NBA. and you get there. Whose career would you rather have, Draymond Green's or Charles Barkley's?
11: Well, this one isn't really tricky, to me, anyway, because I'll ask you this. I'll answer a question with a question. Is that a Cowherd thing? I'm not 100% sure. If it, it is, I'm sorry for stealing his thing.
9: We're the herd. Yeah.
11: Does Draymond Green seem happy to you?
9: No.
11: Doesn't he seem defensive at all times?
9: Yes.
11: Doesn't he? Isn't he the guy who is constantly still being criticized or being called Steph Curry's backpack?
9: Yep.
11: You think he's happy about that? Do you think the four rings really, really make him happy when he sits there every single day and has to defend himself against people who call him a glorified role player, against people who say that we leave you wide open all the time? There's a reason for that. Steve Martin. And there's no chance that he is completely satisfied with who he is. I'm sorry, Taylor. First segment, that's rough.
9: By the way, I have to tell the audience, we were doing a bit, and Steve Martin's a prop. We were talking about great prop comics of all time, and someone said Steve Martin, and I said it, you know, three names later, and now it's become a running joke on this show. Right. Anyway, go ahead.
11: So if you repeat what somebody just said, you're just Steve Martin.
9: Steve Martin.
11: But now go to Charles Barkley.
9: Right.
11: And while Charles Barkley was an angry player, right, threw people out of a bar window, I believe, was a guy who always stood up for himself, he seems pretty happy. Like, he seems pretty satisfied with his life. Like, and this is what I was talking about yesterday when I said, you know, whether you're Klay Thompson, who is, like, bragging about having four rings after a breakup, which those two aren't even on the same playing field. And then you've got Draymond Green thinking that his four rings can allow him to be disrespectful to a legend like Charles Barkley. The rings don't define who you are. It's the same way that Draymond Green is not going to be the next Charles Barkley of broadcasting, because those four rings aren't going to make him entertaining. Like, he's a good basketball, you know, analyst. He can tell you stuff, you know, that they'll tell you in the coach's huddle, but he's not going to entertain you. That whole Charles Barkley thing was probably supposed to be a joke that just didn't land. And he just tried to, you know, go past it. Kenny Smith was trying to make it funny, but it really wasn't funny. And so in that same respect, I would much rather have Charles Barkley's career and say, look, me as an individual did all I can do. It's a team sport. It's not tennis. I'm not a failure. And so if you want to call me a failure because Michael Jordan went 6-0 in the finals, great. That's you creating the ring culture and making it even worse than it already is by saying you're a failure, right?
9: Yes.
11: So I would much rather have Charles Barkley's career. You know what they say in basketball, Stu Gatz, right? When you're talking smack to each other, the one thing that you could really land on, hey, if I play you a one-on-one, I'm going to kick your butt.
9: Right.
11: Draymond Green's not kicking Charles Barkley's anything.
9: Okay. No, I know.
11: Draymond Green in one-on-one will struggle to score against Charles Barkley, even a 40-year-old Charles Barkley.
9: Izzy, there were times, though, during Barkley's playing career where people would say the same thing. He doesn't appear to be happy. He's mad. He's angry. He's not winning titles. He's in Philadelphia. He wants to get out of Philadelphia. He eventually did. He went to Phoenix. He led that team to the NBA Finals and lost to Michael Jordan because everyone did.
11: But he was trying to get there. Draymond already reached the top four different times and is still unhappy.
9: My point in saying all that is I think where you've seen Barkley be the happiest is with his post-career. No one was expecting, not even Charles, for him to turn into what he's turned into in his post-NBA career, which is maybe the biggest media member we have going. I mean, he has carte blanche. He could say whatever he wants with no ramifications whatsoever. And Draymond said something to him, and Barkley got upset about it. And everyone is outraged about it, coming from the guy who, for his entire career, has said anything he's wanted to say. If you could take all the personality stuff and just put it aside for a second, resumes side by side, you went to the NBA. Would you rather have Barkley's career, take all the other stuff out of it, or Draymond Green? Because I'd rather have Draymond Green's.
11: It's still Barkley. It's still Barkley. Yeah. If you're asking me would I rather have Steph Curry's career or Charles Barkley, I'd rather have Steph Curry's. But I would rather be Barkley. As an individual, it doesn't matter about my personality. As an individual, if I say I've exhausted not only my ability, 1,000%, and it happened to be one of the best at that in the game, I've done everything I could. Dan Marino's not losing sleep because a GM couldn't get him a running back and a defense. He was the greatest.
12: I think the Draymond Green-Charles Barkley conversation is further proof that ring culture has gotten completely out of control. And the most ironic part about ring culture being out of control is on this show, we have the Tim Robinson. We're all trying to find the guy who got ring culture out of control, looking right back at us at Stu Gotts.
10: It's so true.
9: Yeah, but I want you to think about this, okay? If I told you, okay, you could be player A, who's defensive player of the year. He's going to the Hall of Fame. He plays on legendary teams with Steph and Clay, and he wins four titles. Or you could be player B, doesn't win a ring, but is considered one of the 20 greatest NBA players of all time. Which career, Taylor, honestly, which career would you take? Because I take Draymond's.
12: Let me flip this back to you. Player A has 11 rings and is a Hall of Famer. Player B is a Hall of Famer and has 6 rings. Whose career would you rather have?
9: 11. No, 6.
11: Okay.
9: I'm sorry.
11: There you go.
12: Got him. You just picked Bill Russell over Michael Jordan.
11: You know where you're never going to find Draymond?
9: The rule on the show is if I correct myself before you speak again, then I correct myself and I'm right. Jordan's career. Yes.
11: Do you know where you'll never find Draymond?
9: Made that up.
11: On one of those graphics that say, who's going to beat this squad? He's never going to be on those, ever.
9: They don't play one-on-one, though. I mean,
11: doesn't matter. No. Doesn't matter. I'm saying, like, you know, you see, oh, it's Steph, it's Michael, it's LeBron, it's Tim Duncan, and it's Shaq versus Magic Johnson, you know, Reggie Miller. And he's never going to be on that graphic because people don't think of him as one of the greats. He's a great defender and a great role player on a great team who has a large mouth.
12: I'm not sure how good Shaq would be as a one-on-one player because you would think he would have a tough time defending some people like LeBron. For me, first ballot, one-on-one Hall of Fame, Carmelo Anthony.
9: Really? Wow. Better than Jordan is what you're saying. That's what you're doing there? I mean, one-on-one. I mean, Iverson.
12: Jordan, best player of all time. Carmelo Anthony, best bucket getter of all time.
11: Ooh, that's tough. Man, you know what? Whenever I get to choose my Mount Rushmore Monday topic, it will be basket getters of all time.
9: Okay. Yes, Mikey.
10: Is it just me, or was that a heat check by Taylor? That take right there was just Taylor chucking one up. Let's just see if I'm going to drain him from half court.
12: Listen, when you're on the herd... Yes. Dress for the job you want.
9: Yes. And listen to the audience of the herd. This is the most sports we have spoken in 6 months. Okay. Like, we have never done this much sports in an entire show, let alone one segment. We'll take a quick timeout. Sean McDonough wonders. He is wondering. He's been texting me. How did they let you into the Newhouse School of Broadcasting where I graduated from? He's outraged by it and he doesn't want me to tarnish its name. He will join us coming up next.
11: All right, so you're not confused. 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
22: You and I have never met, but I'm willing to bet that there is something you would like to do, but you feel like you can't. That it's too hard, that you don't deserve it. A colleague of mine recently told me about this new book called Brave Shift, 30 Mindset Changes to Transform Your Life. It's written by a woman named Michelle Carrer. Carrer says the one thing most people forget when they set a goal is to attach a reason to it. Having that reason is big, because when you don't want to do something that's necessary to reach your goal, you can go back to your reason to find the motivation you need. Try to frame your goal as something you want to achieve, as opposed to being a bad part of yourself that you want to change. That will make you more likely to succeed, as will asking for help. All of us need it, and it makes people feel good to help you achieve your goals. I'm Dr. Sanjay Gupta, helping you live a better life.
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36: Once again, it's The Herd with Colin Cowherd.
9: So, Mikey, I told my friend Sean McDonough I was doing the show today from the Newhouse School. He graduated from Syracuse University, the Newhouse School. He's very proud of that. And he has concerns that I'm going to tarnish the good name here of the Newhouse School at Syracuse. Like, how am I arriving at the same place where you graduated from, Sean McDonough?
0: Well, I'm glad to see you finally got in a new house. You know, that this would be the only way that you were able to do it. I'm glad to see that beautiful orange S behind you. And yep. It's quite a facility, isn't it, in all seriousness? I mean, you can see why young people want to go there in droves, because not only is there the great history and there's a great program, but the facilities now are top shelf as well.
9: Oh, they're amazing. I was telling the folks, and the folks who work here are incredible. I was telling Olivia, who you know, that if I had these kind of facilities, I'd actually be good at this. I
0: mean, Olivia is the best. Olivia Stomsky, who runs the Newhouse Sports Media Center up there, does a great job. You know,
9: yes.
0: I've talked to a lot of students over the years who realize how blessed they are to have her leading the program, too. She's another big part of the reason why it's such a popular program.
9: So I'm up here for my daughter's graduation. What do you remember about your graduation, Sean McDonough? What do you remember?
0: Yeah. Pretty much went straight there from whatever we were doing the night before.
9: I'm certain you did.
0: Sure we did. I remember several things, actually, shockingly. Dan Rather was the speaker.
9: Right.
0: And, he was terrific. And he said several things I remember, one of which was the most important thing, I'm going to paraphrase this, in life is sincerity. And as soon as you learn how to fake that, you're all set.
9: You got so strong in him. From a credible news anchor.
0: Yeah, exactly right. So every time I go up there to that beautiful campus where you are right now, and I speak to broadcasting students, I always say the most important thing in broadcasting is sincerity.
9: Right.
0: Pause, pause, pause. And as soon as you learn how to fake that, you're all set. And they all look at me like, it's a joke, people. It's a joke. So...
9: it's a good one.
0: But I remember the other thing I remember, my dear departed dad, the late great Will McDonough, was a great friend of Al Davis, the legendary football man, but best known for being the Raiders owner.
9: Yep.
0: And when I went to Syracuse there, he called a great friend of his, Dr. Luke Laporta, who was high up in the development office, and said, this kid, Sean McDonough, is going there. You need to take great care of him while he's there. I wasn't on campus for a day. The hall phone rings. Some kid knocks on my door. You, McDonough, you have a call on the house phone. Like, who's calling me? I don't know anybody. Sean, this is Luke Laporta. I'm a great friend of Al Davis. He told me to take great care of you. Come down and see me as soon as you can. So I went down to see him. And for 4 years, Luke was, took care of me. And everybody's like my godfather there, including in graduation when he got my family, including my dad, a suite in the Carrier Dome, then the Carrier Dome, now right. The JMA or something. So Dan Rather at one point said, well, stand up and wave at your parents and salute your parents. And, it's a big dome. So most of my buddies, I was sitting with, I don't know where my parents are. And I was like, well, I know where my family is because they're in the big shot box that Luke got us right there. Thank you, Al Davis. So I remember that from my commencement as well. That's about it. But congratulations to your daughter.
9: Thank you.
0: She's had a great experience there because everybody does. And congratulations to you because you just got about a $90,000 a year raise, I'm guessing.
9: Yes, I look forward to those bills no longer coming to my email. Yes.
0: Yeah, I barely made it through Syracuse financially back then when it was a lot, less expensive when we were watching the dinosaurs on campus on the way to class when they were still roaming the earth. And I wouldn't have gotten through were it not for the great help of our late, great football coach, Dick McPherson. But that's a story for another time.
9: Okay. I will ask you that story at a different time.
0: Yeah.
9: I am wondering here. So Tirico's doing the commencement speech. I'm excited for that. I have been texting
0: him. Good thing. He's had a boring year. Nothing's happened in his life lately.

0: up there last fall for the Marty Glickman Award ceremony, and it was Mike and Ian Eagle and Marv and Bob Costas. I felt like Wilt Chamberlain. I am 5'9" and a quarter, and I tower over them. So there must have been something in the water up there that stunted our growth. But
1: You were
0: in all
1: grateful to be in
0: seriousness,
1: a
0: that's a
1: room with
0: fraternity that you're really proud of. When you get up there and Olivia says to you, you're going to be on a panel with Marv and Bob and Ian Eagle, you're like, three apples and an orange, which one of us doesn't belong here? But I'm happy to be included.
1: You'll take any room in which you're the tallest person in that
0: I should
1: room.
0: say three oranges and an apple, right? We're
1: Right.
0: talking about Syracuse.
1: Yes. So how long? So I've been texting with Tirico and trying to negotiate a shorter speech.
0: Oh, there's no chance. There's no
1: Okay.
0: chance. You've seen the way Mike prepares for everything,
1: Yes.
0: and I've jabbed him a few times over the years. One time he was doing the Orange Bowl, and I think it was Stanford. It might have been Jim Harbaugh's last game at Stanford, and Condoleezza Rice, faculty member at Stanford, was on the sideline. They showed her, and Mike was doing the game, and he said, "There's the 66th Secretary of State of the United States." And I'm like, "Who knows the number? I mean, we all barely know what number the presidents are." And so I
1: Enough
0: sent
1: with the
0: him, like,
1: details,
0: "Now you're
1: right?
0: just showing off. Like, that's a bunch of BS, right?" So he will be very well prepared. And I would not bet on it being brief. It'll be great. It'll be insightful. It'll be interesting, funny, I'm sure. But I would take the over on brevity.
1: Okay, over 30 minutes, you're saying?
0: Wear
1: Definitely.
0: some comfortable clothing. Well, I don't know. Whatever they told him to be,
1: Right.
0: I'm sure he'll be right on time because he's probably rehearsed it 10 times to make sure it's right on time.
1: Yes.
0: I
1: I
0: got asked to do one commencement speech. Well, now two. I couldn't do the one that I
1: Right.
0: was asked to do this year. I did one for Southern Vermont College.
1: Oh,
0: And they
1: wow.
0: told me, "We'd like you to speak for 20 to 25 minutes." I'm like, "No one wants, I don't want to hear myself speak for 20 to 25." So I got into about 15 minutes in, and it was on this hillside in Bennington, Vermont. So there were people that were, there was a tent, and some people were in the tent, like the president of the school and some other people. But there were a lot of people on the hill slope, and I couldn't see all of them because they went up the hill. And I'm already thinking in my mind, this speech is too long. I knew I shouldn't have tried to go for 20 minutes, whatever. And all of a sudden, I heard, and it was a thunderstorm. That was,
1: Wow.
0: people were running down the hill into the tent. And I said, literally, this is God's way of telling me this speech is too long. Good luck. Congratulations. I'm sure you'll all do great. Let's give them their diplomas. Done. And then my question to you guys is, I've got the Doctor of Humane Letters. I got all the whatever you call it, the outfit with the hat and the
1: Right.
0: tassel and the college went out of business, which is probably why I have not been invited to only one other school commencement since. So am I still a Doctor of Humane Letters?
1: Wow, for a school that doesn't exist
0: For a
1: anymore,
0: school that
1: right?
0: it existed at the time.
1: Yes,
0: I mean, God
1: right.
0: forbid Harvard went out of business, you'd still be a Harvard grad, right? I mean, that's at least that's what I'm going with.
1: It's Mikey, what do you think? It's a great question. Do you have a ruling here?
2: No, they can't take that away from you. You have it. It's
0: No,
2: done. It's
0: right.
2: yours.
0: I
2: Yeah.
0: still
2: Don't
0: have
1: take that away from him, but they can
0: everything
1: take
0: on
1: the
0: the
1: school away
0: wall. I
1: from
0: still have the
1: the
0: hat.
1: kids.
0: I'm claiming it.
1: You're a kiss of death,
0: I know. I put the
1: McDonough.
0: school out of business. My friend, who just invited me to speak at another commencement, which I can't do because it's next weekend and we're going to be in the middle of the hockey playoffs. I said, "I'm very honored. In the interest of full disclosure, the only school I did this for went out of business. So, how's the financial health of your school? Could we possibly survive the fact that I'm going to be your commencement speaker and the history is not good?"
1: Yes.
2: Sean, it's sad to me as a Yankee fan what's become of the Red Sox because I miss the rivalry. Our executive
1: Well,
2: producer,
1: there was no need
2: Taylor.
1: to say that. I mean, there
0: If the
1: was no need to
0: Yankees were
1: do that.
0: 15 and
1: I was
0: 27
1: going
0: right
1: to.
0: now, we wouldn't be listening to this.
1: I mean, the man's
0: I
1: about to go
0: was going
1: golfing. I mean,
2: somewhere
1: leave him
2: with
1: alone. What
2: this.
1: are you
2: I was
1: doing?
2: going somewhere with it
0: No.
2: if you didn't interrupt me, Stu
1: Sorry.
2: Gatz.
1: Sorry.
2: Oh,
1: Okay.
2: I interrupted you,
1: Yeah,
0: but
1: he
0: it's
1: did.
2: no,
1: Okay.
2: Stu Gatz interrupted me. You just talked. Taylor, our executive producer, could not root for Roman Anthony during the World Baseball Classic. Like, what, he was rooting for Team USA until Roman Anthony got up. and then he turned his back.
1: Right.

0: your thoughts on that?
1: Then he became.
0: He became
1: Italian, Mexican, whoever that is.
2: Italian, pretty much. Italian, yes. Yes, but I imagine I do imagine Red Sox fans maybe did the same thing to Aaron Judge. Like they wanted USA to win, but they didn't want Aaron Judge to be the reason.
1: To get a hit? They wanted him to take a fastball off the helmet and then
2: to get hurt.
1: I don't know. I was cheering for all of them.
2: Yes, me too.
1: I'm not allowed to say this, but I do not wish ill upon the Yankees because I did at least one season of Monday Night Baseball, I think two, with Aaron Boone, who is as decent a human being as I've ever met doing this. I mean, I've worked with over 100 people. I think it's 150 different people, analysts, sideline reporters, hosts, whatever, in all these different sports. And Aaron Boone is at the top of the list. I mean, he is a great guy. I think he's a really smart baseball guy. I know Yankee fans like to dump on him, and there's a lot of people who thought he shouldn't be back this year, but you know, maybe this is their year. But so I don't wish any ill upon the Yankees because I'm a huge Aaron Boone fan.
2: All right, we're gonna get you
1: and
2: out
1: rest
2: of here.
1: In peace, John Sterling, by the way.
2: Yes. Awesome. Yeah. We had Mike Francesa on talking about John Sterling and what he meant to that fan base. And just what it, just like Sean, it's incredible the impact you could have, especially on a fan base like yours. They love John Sterling. I'm certain Boston fans love you. But did you have any interactions with John Sterling? I'm sure.
1: Oh yeah,
2: I'm certain
1: plenty.
2: You did, yeah.
1: Over all these years, you know, yeah. I think he did it for 36 years, and I was around the Red Sox for a lot of those. You know, he was just, I read the word eccentricities. You know, a lot of the articles and tributes, and you know that's really true. You know, he was a real character in a world that is increasingly devoid of characters. And he just always seemed to me to be a guy who was always performing, you know, like he, even in a conversation, regular conversation, you'd be walking down the hallway in the press box at Fenway or Yankee Stadium. And, you know, he didn't just walk up, hey, how you doing? It was always, hello, Shawnee, you know, that voice. And, it was kind of theatrical. And, you saw it in all the tributes the last few days. I think everybody who knew John really appreciated him. He had a great heart and, obviously a legendary career. When they start asking out loud, should announcers be in Monument Park? I think that says a lot about the impact that he had.
2: We're going to get you out of here in just a second. I know you have to go golfing.
1: You're getting the hook. I saw you giving like Olivia or somebody.
2: Olivia's just being patient with me. She's making sure that we're connected to the radio station here because I had to.
1: Oh, well, that's important.
2: Yes, this is
1: important, but you have bigger fish to fry.
2: No, I don't have bigger fish to fry. This is important, though. The question I'm about to ask you is what's important, okay? Mikey knows. We started playing this game around here called One Table. So there's one table in the restaurant, and Tom Brady in his prime walks in or at any time. It's Tom Brady, okay? I'm trying to think of the I'm going to go – oh, Mikey wants me to go Poppy – I'm going to go Tom Brady, Larry Bird. They both walk in. One table is left. Who gets the table?
1: Now that happened today?
2: Yeah. Well, yes, today.
0: Today.
2: It's a tough one.
1: Yeah, I'd say it's a really tough one.
2: Yes.
0: Tom Brady is kind of.
1: I would say Larry Bird. He never ticked anybody off here. Whereas, you know, Tom, I don't begrudge Tom the right to leave or, you know, in some ways he was kind of shoved out, right? And go win. I think he proved his point. You know, if we're talking about who was the most important person to the Patriots' success all these years, Brady, Belichick, or Kraft, when he left and went to Tampa Bay and won a Super Bowl. I'm like, okay, could we stop having that conversation? You know, and the whole Belichick record with Brady without, you know, at a certain point, you know, that's not a coincidence either. So, I think Tom's a great guy. I had the great pleasure of playing a lot of golf with his dad right here at Boston Golf Club, where his dad was a national member and much loved, great guy, Tom Brady Sr. I think they probably find a table for both of them. They probably say, hey, McDonough, you have to go because both of these guys. And I bet they'd sit together, right? Because they're both the kind of guy who'd probably enjoy the hell out of each other's company and conversation.
2: Yes. All right, Sean, we appreciate it as always. I'll try to keep this place intact for you and try not to ruin anything that you guys have created here because it's a wonderful facility. I don't belong here. I feel ashamed that I'm here. Yes.
1: Well, clearly you didn't belong there many years ago when you applied and didn't get in. But the, but thank God your daughter is really sharp and really talented and on to great things. And no, it's great to see you up there and enjoy it. You know, not only is the Newhouse School awesome and world-renowned, but it's a beautiful campus. You know, people think, oh, it's a city school. And it's not a city school. It's up on that hill. We can see the trees behind you.
2: Yep.
1: It's as important as really anything that's ever happened in my life or very close to it, the time that I spent there. And it remains a very special place to me, and it always will. I'm glad you're there.
2: Yeah, that's awesome. My daughter's had a wonderful 4 years here. It's been a great place for me and my family to come visit. So,
1: I'm glad to hear that.
2: And listen, I get why you guys love it so much. I do. Yeah. Having come here so often.
1: Whenever people ask me, friends of mine say, "Hey, my daughter's considering going to Syracuse. My son, my nephew, whatever." I always say, "Well, I never know. I never knew anybody who went there and didn't love it." You know,
2: right.
1: And I think we're all really proud of it. And have a great time.
2: All right. Thank you.
1: Congrats.
2: You're going to have a better time. You're golfing and eating lunch with friends, but so you have a good time. Okay.
1: Yeah.
2: I'll be
1: one last round of golf. Cause I think we're really back into the hockey grind after this, but you know, we get through the second round, then we have every game of a conference final and every game of the Stanley Cup final. So, there'll be no more golf probably till the end of June. So we're going to enjoy today.
2: You'll be okay. We look forward to all your calls. Thank you, Sean McDonough. We appreciate it as always.
1: My pleasure. Thanks.
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14: There's something I'd like to talk to you about today, something that's been circulating on the internet that's become a real problem. Deep fake videos of me endorsing products that I've never even heard of and I have no relationship with whatsoever. Let me tell you clearly, these videos are scams. They are designed to take your money. Now, a couple things you should keep in mind. If something sounds too good to be true, it probably is. When you look at these videos, if they don't seem natural, if there's something off about them, the audio or the video, it's probably AI generated. And if you come across something that does pique your interest, see if you can find evidence of it from other sources. I promise you this, if I discover something incredible that you need to know about, I'm going to talk about it somewhere that you can easily find, not on some shady social media site. I'm Dr. Sanjay Gupta, helping you live a better life.

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1: 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That is 877-4-THE-HERD. Colin has his own phone number.
2: I don't think he takes calls though, does he?
1: I want to try and take some calls. What's the point of having the line? 877-4-THE-HERD. That is 877-4-THE-HERD. I'm wondering what our customized phone number would be. if we had one. But 877-4-THE-HERD. Taylor has a top five I want to get to in just a second. And we realize, thank you to Sean McDonough, by the way, for joining us. Jeff Passan is going to join us later on in the show. And Taylor does have a top five we'll get to in just a second. I know the audience here is going to miss Colin, Izzy. And perhaps they might reject us, and I don't care. But we realize that, listen, it's only a day. You miss your guy, but we have your guy for you in the form of AI. AI Colin. So let's get his prediction on a big game three, Knicks and Sixers tonight.
3: Philadelphia wins tonight, and it's simple. Home crowd, desperation, and the Knicks' best wing stopper being questionable is a real swing. If OG Anunoby can't go, Jalen Brunson's got to carry more two-way load. And that's where Tyrese Maxey starts living in the paint and getting to the line. I've got the Sixers in a grinder, something like 106 to 101, because wow. Down to zip, you don't play pretty, you play urgent. That's the spot. That's the game.
1: Yep. He's right. I mean, they're desperate. Wow. How do you feel about that, Taylor? I mean, you're a big Knicks fan. How do you feel about that? I reject it. I say the Knicks win this thing, and they win it in four. How about that?
2: Yeah, I have the Knicks winning this one, but, man, AI Colin is good.
1: You have the gentleman sweep? You have the Knicks in five, don't you? Yeah?
2: Yeah. I think Philly gets game four.
0: What does it matter to you about Joel Embiid?
2: Me personally? No. Hmm. No. Hmm. I feel better if Joel Embiid plays, if we're being honest.
1: Really? So you think the Sixers are better without Joel Embiid? They were down 3-1 to the Celtics and came back and won that series when Embiid came back.
2: Yeah, but you're looking at that Celtics roster. You notice who they don't have? Jalen Brunson.
0: Honestly, there's probably a bunch of listeners right now that think I believe that the Sixers will be better without Joel Embiid because there was a promo that ran and it cut my part off right at the end of that sentence. No more context. So now anybody who was listening thinks Israel Gutierrez thinks the Sixers are better without Joel Embiid.
1: They'll do that to you, Izzy. I mean, that's what radio is all about.
4: The way I heard it.
1: Is it, Mikey? All right, Taylor has the top five. I'm very excited for this. I have no idea what it's around. So, Taylor, the floor is yours. A top five list here from Taylor, who's sitting in the VIP room with Bordop Ricardo, who's watching baseball. Go ahead, Taylor.
2: Yeah, so as a big Knicks fan, my Knicks off nights are dominated by what my girlfriend wants to do. So we went to see Devil Wears Prada 2.
0: Finally.
1: Wow.
0: It's been out for a week, you know.
2: And while my girlfriend was enjoying the movie, I was making a top five people in sports if they were named after a designer brand.
0: Rude. You're on your phone in the movie theater. Rude.
2: Yeah, last row.
1: Wait a second. So how do you pass this with the girlfriend? Are you giving off that you're paying attention to the movie, but really what you're doing is thinking of a top five list? How does that work? I mean.
2: So I'll hear like a brand during the movie, and then once the brand gets mentioned, I was pulling out my phone and be like, because Stu, you know, sometimes if you say you're going to write something down later on, you'll forget it. You almost just have to take that phone out right away and write it down.
1: I write it all down, even the phone number, 877-4-THE-HERD. You're right about that. All right, so let's hear this top five. Izzy, you haven't seen Devil Wears Prada 2? You haven't seen it yet?
0: No, I saw it. I talked about it.
1: Oh, you did? I forgot.
0: Yeah. Right. Mm-hmm.
4: Do you have to see one to understand two?
1: Yeah,
2: yes.
1: I don't know.
2: Yeah, definitely.
1: I'm not interested in either, right? I'm out. All right, so go ahead, Taylor.
2: So top five people in sports, if they were named after a designer brand. Middle infielder utility player, Martin Prado. Martin Prado, O-L-I.
5: He messed it up right off the bat. Also, if you have to say their position and what sport they play in, maybe not the best choice.
1: Izzy, I have a question for you. Is Taylor nervous because he's in the herd? Because I have lived in the herd for 20 years. So I'm okay with this. Okay?
5: No, what happens is Taylor's from New York. Lot of ripoff, you know, brand names, and he's probably bought a couple of Prados in his life instead of Prada, and it's just what he's used to.
1: I have purchased several Rolexes in my life.
5: Yeah, the knockoff culture is crazy.
2: The problem is I didn't have the utility thing written down, and I started to improvise. I shouldn't improvise. Just stick to the list.
1: Stick to the list. OLI is outside looking in, by the way. He hasn't gotten to his top five yet. Keep going, Taylor.
2: OLI, John Gucci Gross.
4: Nice.
5: Nice recovery there.
1: Gucci.
4: Gooch.
2: Oh, yeah. OLI, Versace Chicharito.
1: These are all OLIs? My God.
5: Him I would have taken a sport in position, actually.
2: Number five, Dior Milner.
1: I like some of the OLIs better than that one. I mean.
2: Number four. Vince Cartier.
5: Cartier.
1: So tomato, tomato.
5: I know why you didn't love Devil Wears Prada. You're not all about the high fashion, are you?
2: Number three, Louis Vuitton Mattingly.
1: He's going to win manager of the year. Yeah. Sorry.
4: Vuitton baseball saved it.
1: Say it again. I'm sorry. We're in different places. People bear with us. I'm in Syracuse. They're in Miami. And Mikey Hayes up in Connecticut. Say that punchline again.
2: Vuitton baseball.
1: Ladani baseball gonna win manager of the year. Go ahead.
2: Number two, Fendi Chavez.
1: That's very good.
5: Name and sport and position?
2: Andy Chavez. And number one, Chanelson Cruz.
5: Coco Chanelson Cruz.
1: 877 for the herd. We're in the herd.
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13: You and I have never met, but I'm willing to bet that there is something you would like to do, but you feel like you can't, that it's too hard, that you don't deserve it. A colleague of mine recently told me about this new book called Brave Shift, 30 Mindset Changes to Transform Your Life. It's written by a woman named Michelle Carrer. Carrer says the one thing most people forget when they set a goal is to attach a reason to it. Having that reason is big, because when you don't want to do something that's necessary to reach your goal, you can go back to your reason to find the motivation you need. 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That will make you more likely to succeed, as will asking for help. 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I'm Dr. Sanjay Gupta, helping you live a better life.
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18: The top two teams in both conferences successfully defended home court in the early stages of the NBA's conference semis. Pistons down the Cavs for a 2-0 lead in their best of seven series, but guard Dennis Jenkins says that series isn't over.
19: We got to do a good job talking to each other and staying hungry and staying humble, but yet still coming out with that fire. You know what I mean? Like our backs is against the wall.
18: In the West, the Thunder hung a second straight 18-point beating on the Lakers for a 2-0 advantage. Knicks forward OG Anunoby status for Game 3 of the East semis tonight. It's up in the air. He's got a hamstring injury. After leading the Hornets to a 25-win improvement, Coach Charles Lee, he got a contract extension yesterday. The Hurricanes are a win away now from going back to the NHL's Eastern Conference Final. Canes beat the Flyers last night to take a commanding 3-0 lead in their best-of-seven set. Carolina hopes to book its second straight trip to the East Final tomorrow. And the NFL is now reportedly planning to release their 2026 schedule next week. Slate will feature a record 9 games outside the U.S. I'm Scott Davidson.
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6: They treat quarterback like it's a slot corner or an off-ball linebacker. 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
1: #877 for The Herd. Our thanks to Sean McDonough for joining us in hour number one. Jeff Passan's going to join us in the third hour of today's show. We will get to the Cavs and Pistons here in just a second, but I realize the audience is missing Colin, so let's get AI Colin's thoughts here quickly, guys, on the Pistons-Cavs series.
0: Detroit going up 2-0 on Cleveland tells you everything. This isn't a cute story. It's a power move. Cade Cunningham closes again with 25-10. Tobias Harris gives you 21. And the Pistons are dictating the terms of the series like the one seed should. Cleveland's getting big nights. Donovan Mitchell had 31. Jared Allen had 22. And it still feels like they're playing catch up the whole game.
1: There's a name there for the Cavs he left out. He was 3 of 13 from the field. He's terrible in the postseason. He's James Harden.
5: Stu, he is so laughable. It is funny to me that now it was sort of reawakened, the James Harden versus Dwayne Wade, who is the better two-guard. It is such a laughable debate. Such a laughable debate when you really think about it, because James Harden is, well, first of all, can you think of the career highlight defensive play of James Harden?
1: I cannot. No. No.
5: I can think of one. It was a no-look swipe that he had on somebody. I want to say it was Patrick Beverley. Maybe not. He just looked the other way and swiped down and eventually got a steal out of that. That's it. Okay. Now, there are so many highlight blocks and steals from Dwayne Wade.
1: In fairness, all right, but I don't remember any of them. So, like, in fairness to James Harden, there aren't many defensive plays that I remember from individuals in the NBA over the course of time. I just don't. I remember the steal from Jordan game 6 of the NBA Finals against the Utah Jazz because he's the greatest of all time.
5: One of the most famous calls of all time. Larry steals the ball, lays it up to DJ, lays it in. Gives it off to DJ, excuse me.
2: Also, what strange circles is Izzy rolling in where he's saying the conversations between Dwayne Wade and James Harden have been awakened? Stu, those conversations aren't happening in any of my circles.
1: Oh, no, I've never had it. I've never had it with anyone at any time, at any point, with any person. Yes.
5: Pat Beverley just reawakened those things by saying that he was better than Dwayne Wade. Then Dwayne Wade himself, the man himself, went on a pod and said he shouldn't be talking about me. He can't do anything I can do. And then he's basically been defending himself against the James Harden conversation without insulting James Harden by saying, look, after 5 years, I already had a Hall of Fame career. And I don't think you can say the same thing about him. And so that to me is a laughable debate. Dwayne impacted the games in ways that, you know, James Harden couldn't. And it's just more of a, hey, if my team is missing 17 consecutive three-pointers like his Houston Rockets did against the Golden State Warriors one game in the playoffs, I, meaning Dwayne Wade, would have done something, whether it be a pump fake and get to the line, something to slow that down, something to keep my team afloat. I think it's not even a conversation who the best two-guard is, although coming from me, that's going to be looked at as bias. But in this series, in these playoffs, James Harden is officially in like Clayton Kershaw territory. Because when the playoffs come, he's an entirely different person. I think it's either 4 out of 5 or 5 straight games in these postseason where he had more turnovers than field goals made. And when you watch him play, he looks like he can't do anything out there. And then he takes out his frustration by getting mad at Asar Thompson, who is the most, like, innocent defender in the league. He's just a ridiculously good defender, but is not a smack talker, is not really somebody that really gets into arguments. James Harden, it's just laughable. It's laughable that we see this guy in the postseason and think because he goes between the legs 10 times every time he dribbles that he is some sort of effective basketball player. It's absolutely maddening to watch him play at this level. And you've got other people, I forget who it was, but somebody on a podcast recently just bragging about how James Harden would be out till 4 or 5 in the morning with Houston during his MVP days and then just come back to work the next day and drop 60. I'm like, imagine if he didn't do that. Like that, you don't, that's not something to be proud of in your career. Oh, I could have been better, but I was out clubbing till 5 in the morning. Like, I know people want to put that Michael Jordan thing. Oh, he played golf till whatever hours of the day and still dropped 40 on a team. That I think is even a little bit more acceptable because you're at least doing some other sort of physical activity that is not drinking alcohol the whole time. It's just, I don't know. It really gets to me how embarrassing that is for somebody who is supposed to be an all-time great.
1: Yeah. You're really taking this one personally, it seems like. I mean, you just like the disdain for James
3: Somebody
1: Harden.
3: Somebody brought Dwayne Wade into the conversation.
1: Well, no, I mean, it's amazing. Like, listen, this is how I do it. 3 of 13, he's terrible in the postseason. Everything looks good until he starts shooting. And then it starts to look bad when it clanks off the rim because he's not good in the postseason. But is he somehow made it about Dwayne Wade? And God bless him. He loves Dwayne Wade. But I'm not certain anyone's having those conversations. And if Dwayne Wade is responding to any sort of conversation where someone is saying James Harden is better than he is, he shouldn't respond. His game did all the talking.
5: If it's literally Dwayne Wade having the conversation, then people are having the conversation.
1: He should stop having that conversation. It's a dumb conversation for Wade to have. Of course he's better than James Harden. Stop talking about it. Not you, Dwayne Wade.
5: No, and a lot of people would say James Harden is better. That's why it's a conversation.
1: No one would say that. Who would say that?
2: And if they did say it, they will not say it after I read this stat here that I saw on NBA Reddit. I had to fact check this maybe 40 times because it's that unbelievable.
1: Yeah.
2: James Harden played his 182nd career playoff game tonight with 4 turnovers and 3 made field goals. It was his 46th playoff game that he's had as many or more turnovers than made field goals. That's over 25% of his career playoff games.
5: Yeah, like I saw somebody say that he is now getting into, it might have been Stephen A., the Russell Wilson conversation. Are you playing your way out of maybe not the Hall of Fame, but all-time great conversations? Like, it is just becoming painfully obvious.
2: So the way Stephen A. Smith worded it, Stu, yeah, he said James Harden's Hall of Fame status is on the verge of being revoked.
5: Well, that's ridiculous.
1: Wow, really? So he was in, and now he's revoking his status. Wow, that's pretty amazing.
2: Stephen A. Yes. Smith had his card, and it's on the verge of being taken away from James Harden.
5: Here's what the problem is.
1: Sorry, Izzy, go.
5: No, the problem is that we're obsessed with scoring in a way that maybe we weren't before, right? Because there were times where we would see a guy have big scoring numbers and then just recognize, okay, it's a little gimmicky. It's regular season quality, right? And effectiveness. But when you really like break it down, or if you really defend it hard over the course of a 7-game series, it's not going to be as effective. Because if you think about what Harden's go-tos are, it's step back three, which again, even if he is the best in the league at it, percentage-wise, not a great shot. And then drawing fouls when getting to the rim. Well, if you're not drawing those fouls anymore, I mean, where are you going? What is your go-to? How are you affecting the game? It's certainly not on defense, and it's certainly not with what, like mid-range pull-ups. He just doesn't have that. He's a two-level scorer, effectively, either threes or layups. And so it's just not effective come playoff time, and it's really frustrating to see, whether it be all-time great conversations or people convincing themselves that he is going to be different with the Cleveland Cavaliers, when why are we convincing ourselves of this? We've seen enough evidence to the contrary.
3: Stephen A. Smith is the guy to revoke your NBA Hall of Fame card, right? Like, he's the guy that gets to take it away from you.
1: Him or Doris Burke. Yeah.
5: Bob Ryan.
1: Doris, maybe. Yeah.
5: Jackie McMullen, maybe. I think there's people ahead of Stephen A.
3: It's very Boston. It's very Boston.
5: Well, I mean, I grew up reading them, so the first name that came to mind.
1: But Izzy, I don't mean to say this. Like, I'm not trying to upset you. Just who is having these conversations about James Harden being an all-time great? That's where.
5: I mean, I could list them for you, but just look it up.
2: Does James Harden have this big fan base? Like, I don't associate James Harden with having like this devoted following that's going to defend James Harden to the end of the earth, because he seems like a tough player to kind of defend to the end of the earth. Like, listen, Jalen Brunson is my guy. I will defend Jalen Brunson till the end of time, but that's a Knicks fan saying they'll defend Harden, or Knicks fan saying they'll defend Brunson. Right. Harden doesn't really have that team that he's really associated with anymore.
5: There are people who suggest James Harden change the game forever. Like, they'll just show you the images of people defending him from the side, so that he wouldn't be able to do his, you know, little step back move and everything else. And really, all that is just James Harden perfecting the act of the referees, right? He's using the way the game is officiated to his benefit. And so therefore the other players were literally throwing their hands up in the air and saying, I don't know what you want me to do. I'm going to try this crazy stuff over here. When really he wasn't this dynamic, athlete or basketball player who was doing all of these amazing things. He basically took advantage of a couple of rules where you can't touch a shooter, and you know, he's going to reach down and make you reach his arm and slap at his arm when he goes to the bucket, and he's going to get his free throws. That's it. That's his power. That's his superpower. And when that's not going to be there all the time, he's going to look like a less than average player. That's not who you want leading your team.
1: Those people are dumb, who's ever saying that, who's ever having these conversations. They're just, I'm not saying they're not having those conversations. It's just, I never thought of James Harden as an all-time great. I'll never think of James Harden as an all-time great. I think he would have been, had a better chance of being an all-time great. And Kevin Durant, by the way, if the three of them just stayed together, Westbrook, Durant, and Harden, if they somehow just stayed together, perhaps James Harden would be in the conversation of all-time great. I just wasn't aware, and again, I don't say this to upset you, that there's some weird James Harden cult who defends him at all costs. You know, it's crazy.
2: One of the names mentioned for the Hall of Fame card status holder was Bob Ryan. And yeah, I have my Twitter notifications on for any time Bob Ryan tweets. And okay, once I heard the name Bob Ryan, I was like, this is my lane to talk a little Bob Ryan. Somebody tweeted a picture that said, name a famous queen, not named Victoria or Elizabeth. And Bob Ryan responded to the tweet and said, Latifah.
1: Get him on.
5: Bob, classic Bob.
1: It is classic Bob. You're right. We used to do a segment called, we used to have Bob on to explain his tweets, because sometimes they're a bit all over the place. And Bob would come on, I'd read them to him, I'd read them to the audience, and then he would explain that, what he was trying to say. Go ahead, Taylor.
2: But we don't need any explanation there. Like,
1: That's
2: Queen
1: clear
2: Latif-
1: cut. Yes,
2: Queen
1: it's
2: Queen Latifah is on the Mount Rushmore.
1: Yes,
5: Bob
1: yes,
5: Ryan
1: yes.
5: has always had his thumb on the pulse of pop culture in the 90s.
1: And that tweet should be on the Mount Rushmore of tweets. Seriously, that is a great job. That's it's fantastic. So unsuspecting from Bob Ryan. Speaking of Mount Rushmores, listen, Bordot Ricardo, I'm going to AI Colin here, okay? I just want to let you know, so you take your eyes off the TV and stop watching soccer for a minute. The Mount Rushmore, according to AI Colin of New York Knicks.
0: More of New York Knicks starts with Patrick Ewing, 15 years, franchise cornerstone, the face of the garden. Then I'm going Walt Clyde Frazier, Willis Reed, and I'll put Jalen Brunson on it right now because he's already stacking 40-point nights and dragging them through big moments. That's the mix. Titles, legacy, and the modern engine.
5: I don't know. I think AI Colin might be a victim to recency bias also.
2: You had Mello?
5: Probably. No, not necessarily Mello.
3: Bernard King?
5: Yeah, I got to go Bernard King. I mean, look, while we were talking to Greeny yesterday, I spent most of the time just looking at Bernard King stats. That dude was good. Talk yes. about the king. He should have been
1: really
5: the chosen
1: good.
5: One.
1: Right.
2: I also, really another, yes. I also have another athlete, if they were named after a designer brand.
1: What? Okay. Is this OLI? What is this? Right.
2: Jeff Giorgio Armani.
5: Yeah, that's a good one. Do you have Demarchelia? I pronounced that wrong. I'm so stupid.
1: 877-4-THE-HERD. 877-4-THE-HERD. Izzy,
5: by the way, Stu, I also believe that... No, I'm going to sort of run right through this. I also believe that James Harden is going to ruin these Cavaliers.
1: Jesus.
5: He's going to ruin these Cavaliers.
1: I mean, enough.
5: Like Donovan Mitchell is already not like the vocal, like, rah-rah, let's go leader. And then James Harden is definitely not that, right? So if James Harden is playing like poo-poo, you're not going to see Donovan Mitchell go after him. In fact, I don't know if you saw this after the game where Donovan Mitchell is like, we're not worried. He's James Harden. That's exactly why you should be worried. Like, honestly, if I'm the coach there, I'm probably lessening his minutes to like 24, 22, and then just see what happens, because it's pretty obvious when you continually have more turnovers and field goals made, you should not be the point guard.
1: Taylor, put it on the poll. Does Izzy care about James Harden more than any other person on the planet?
5: I've never cared about a Cleveland Cavaliers basketball playoff series more than this one because of James Harden.
2: So, as
1: I mean,
2: a Yankee
1: I'm not gonna,
2: fan?
1: Yeah, go ahead, Taylor. Go ahead.
2: As a Yankee fan, to me, what this feels like is I am hyper aware to any time anybody says anything about Derek Jeter, to where if I'll like just be walking down the street and all of a sudden my spidey senses start tingling, being like, I know somebody right now in Boston on WEEI is talking about Derek Jeter not being that great of a defender.
1: Right. Taylor, I'd like wrong. We were talking about, you know, wrong place, wrong time, kind of Hall of Fame, right place, right time. Taylor, leave the room for a second, okay? Just if you wouldn't mind, because I want to ask these guys a question.
3: Don't you dare. Don't you dare.
5: Dangerous game. Kind of keeping everything together over here.
1: No, I really, because I do believe, like with Draymond Green, I was thinking about this. Michael Irvin once told me.
5: You've really been thinking about Draymond Green a lot the last 24 hours, huh?
1: I really have, because I don't, listen, I've been thinking about his career and whether or not I would like to have his career. But Draymond Green is not a guy. If you placed him, if he was drafted by the Hornets, okay, there's no way that Draymond Green has the career that he's had. So he landed right place, right time, okay? Michael Irvin used to tell me that there are guys who win championships and there are guys who win those guys' championships, meaning the reason they have rings is because of guys like Michael Jordan, and there's a big, big difference. Now, basketball is a different sport. You're playing five at a time. One guy is as important in that sport than any other sport. So, Taylor, I need you to leave the room for a second when I ask these guys this question because I want them to guess what your reaction is going to be. Okay, he's gone. Derek Jeter, if he goes to the Pirates, okay, right place, right time. Mikey's going to get mad at me. I already see it. But if Derek Jeter plays out his entire career with the Pittsburgh Pirates, we do not think of Derek Jeter the way we do today. Is that fair?
5: So you're suggesting,
1: how do you think Derek Jeter
5: react
1: to that? Yes.
5: Is right place, right time Hall of Fame?
1: 100%. Yes, I'm saying if he played for the Pirates, he would not be Derek Jeter. I mean, he would be, but you know what I'm saying. Yeah.
5: I think Taylor will divorce you on the spot. I think it's just the new show is just going to be Stu Gatz and maybe Izzy. That's
1: no
5: be
1: company.
5: No company. No Taylor. No,
3: company's leaving.
5: No, the VIP room, gone.
2: Right. I'll tell you what happens if Derek Jeter was a Pirate.
5: Wait, how'd you get back in here?
1: Jason, you weren't supposed to be listening.
2: Right. Jason Kendall becomes Jorge Posada. Oliver Perez becomes Andy Pettit. The pieces around Derek Jeter is an elevator. Everybody around Derek Jeter gets better. Aramis Ramirez today is a Hall of Famer if Derek Jeter was a Pirate.
1: Right.
3: Yep.
5: That I mean, that's my just point. A terrible person to choose. Derek yeah, Jeter of all people, Stu?
3: That's the worst one.
1: No, it's no. It is, guys, come on. Serious. If Derek Jeter was, if he came up in the Pirates farm system and played his entire career for Pittsburgh, you think Jeter's good enough where Pittsburgh would have won World Series? What are you, crazy?
5: I'll tell you another thing. Not only is he that good, but Jim Leland was the manager of the Pittsburgh Pirates in 1996, which was Derek Jeter's rookie year, okay, with the Yankees.
1: Yes.
5: If Jim Leland had been managing Derek Jeter as a rookie, he never would have left Pittsburgh, never would have gotten to Florida, never would have won a World Series with the Marlins.
1: All right. Okay.
5: He would have stayed there.
3: He would have been.
5: Yeah, he would have stayed there and managed Derek Jeter for the entirety of his career.
2: Brian Giles would be Bernie Williams.
1: What are you guys talking? So wait a second. What do you do?
3: The Pirates. Paul O'Neill.
1: So the Pirates would be the Yankees. There would be a Monument Park out in Pittsburgh Stadium right now. Where
5: I'm actually sitting here flipping through the seasons of Pittsburgh starting in 96. Not a 500 season among them. And so, yeah, Derek Jeter would have turned this into more than a respectable organization again.
2: Remember David Wells?
1: Yeah.
2: Pirates had Kip Wells. He becomes the same thing.
5: Seriously.
3: Same couple of Wells cutting it up.
5: Yeah, now I'm looking at 2009 to see if he would have won the World Series with those Pittsburgh Pirates. Man, 62 and 99 would have had a lot of work to do.
1: Right. That's what I'm saying. One guy does not make up that difference. Not in that sport. Not when you're playing nine guys at a time. It doesn't work like that. I mean, come on.
5: But to suggest that Derek Jeter is in the right place, right time Hall of Fame might be one of your worst takes.
1: No, it's not. No, take Derek Jeter off the Yankees, okay? He goes, it's the right place at the right time. That's all. It's right place, right time.
5: Right.
1: That's all.
5: But I could have picked about a dozen organizations that would have been the right place for right time for that guy because that guy is that good.
1: Right. Do you agree, Scottie Pippen, right place, right time?
5: Yes. Yes.
1: Right. Like Scottie Pippen goes to the LA Clippers and he's not Scottie Pippen. That's what I'm saying.
5: But he's not in the right place, right time Hall of Fame because I still think he would have had a Hall of Fame career. It might have been fringe as opposed to automatic first ballot Hall of Famer, but right. he still would have been a 5-6, maybe 7-time All-Star, great defender, probably would have had a Hall of Fame career for himself.
1: So every year would have been similar to the year he played without Jordan, where they get to the Eastern Conference semifinals. He was still a very good player. He was in the probably MVP conversation prime, yeah. that year. Yeah, he
5: for
1: was
5: sure.
1: in the MVP. Right. All right. That's fair. But Jeter to the Royals? I mean, come on. I mean, what are you guys talking
5: about? All right, let me
1: about?
5: Check the 1996 Royals and see what they were doing.
1: Do the Pirates play in pinstripes? Like, what are we doing? I don't understand.
2: We would have got pinstripes added to the Pirates uniform. That's what the P in Pittsburgh and Pirates would have stood for pinstripes.
5: What we're doing right now, Stu, is going to break. 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

0: All right, I have a question for you guys before we get to OKC and the Lakers. Interesting that the Lakers feel like the refs have it in for them. We'll get to that in just a second. LeBron was great again. I got to tell you, I watch, even as they lose by 18 every time, I watch LeBron and I marvel. I do. That he's doing this at this age. It's pretty impressive. But the question I have for you guys is, I played sound for you about a month ago of Tom Rinaldi right before the Masters. Telling a story about how he was invited by a guest to play at Augusta and he could bring somebody with him. And the first call he made was to his brother. Now, his brother worked for the government. He couldn't get the day off. He couldn't make it down to Augusta to play in the round. So Tom took a friend who was, you know, at a very desperate time in his life, and it was healing for his friend. But his brother couldn't go, and then Tom told us later on that his brother was upset, and, you know, me and Mikey A made fun of his brother, because when you get the call to play Augusta, you drop everything you're doing, mm-hmm. and you go play that course, you go play Augusta, you go play where they play the Masters. That's what you have to do. I don't care what your job is. Quit. So we had that story. Then we had the story yesterday of Mike Greenquitt, of Mike Greenberg, okay? He was offered two courtside seats, and he called his son, and his son couldn't make it home for the game. And to make matters worse, Greeny took his daughter, and the daughter was shaking hands with Chalamet and Jay-Z and all the celebrities who were sitting courtside at the Knicks game. But we all know the son was really, really upset. And so I am asking you guys, which one is worse? The son not being able to sit courtside for Knicks Sixers with his dad, courtside next to Jay-Z with his dad for a game against the Sixers in the postseason, or Rinaldi's brother not being able to make it down to Augusta to play that course? Huh?
1: For me personally, it's yes. way worse to miss out on the courtside Knicks playoff experience. Number one, because I don't care how many azaleas there are, golf is too right. frustrating for me. Like, I will tear that course apart just out of frustration more right. so than I will have a lovely time. And so, yes. and, you know, with

0: are or the Greens are, I'm taking that Knicks game.
1: I'm right with Izzy on this one because...
2: Well, of course you are.
1: I am not. I love golf. Right. I absolutely love golf.
0: He practices his golf swing in front of the elevator pretty much every day.
1: Yeah. If you told me, hey, you could play Augusta 5 years from now or sit at a courtside seat at a Knicks game, I'm choosing playing Augusta 5 years from now. And then the next 5 years, I'm going to be training like I'm prime Tiger Woods for Augusta. I don't want to go to Augusta and shoot a 150.
2: Yeah, but you played Augusta. It's a once-in-a-lifetime experience. As Mikey said,
1: it's a once-in-a-lifetime experience. I shot 200.
2: So what? But, Taylor, you don't get 5 months to prepare. You're not on the PGA Tour. When someone calls and says, come play Augusta, you don't have any time to prepare. You quit your job, you go play the course. I mean,
0: when you're done with the round, what do people ask you, Stu? How'd you shoot him? Shot at 200.
3: Prove me wrong. Prove me wrong. Nope.
2: So if you remember the story that Rinaldi told about the friend that he took, his friend played terribly, but he didn't care. He was playing Augusta, and it was life-changing for him. It was healing for him.
0: I'm not that hurt. I don't need that much healing. I'm
2: really
0: good.
2: Yeah. That is Mikey. Mikey thought so. I spoke to Mikey about this before the show started, and I was with him. Obvious answer, everyone's going to say Augusta, and yet here we are divided. That's what sports radio is all about. We can't have consensus.
3: They're
2: we have to be divided.
3: About how they're going to play.
0: I'm taking that Knicks courtside game, and I'm looking over at Chalamet, and I'm doing one of these, like, you and me, and I'm signaling jersey swap. Because I want that jacket he was wearing so badly. It's not going to look good on me, but I want it.
2: I'll be playing.
0: Imagine Augusta. Celebrities doing jersey swaps after the game. I'd watch that.
2: Would you? Why?
0: Well, mostly because they're going to take their shirts off in front of people.
2: You love that.
1: I have an irrational confidence as a Knicks fan and just somebody in the younger stages of my life being 32. If I met Timothée Chalamet, I think me and him would be friends. Like me currently, him being one of the biggest celebrities in on Earth, I think we would connect over our love for the Knicks so much that like he would be like, Taylor, you want to come to this after party today? Sabrina Carpenter's even some of the Knicks can't get on that list.
0: Hit on the garden floor.
2: No, I think Taylor's right. You're friends by association, meaning if you're sitting in the front row, everyone thinks you're a celebrity, you're important, you mean something. And I think you could parlay that experience into being friends and tricking Chalamet into thinking that you're actually important and as famous as he is. I
0: don't want to give anybody any ideas, but I would absolutely watch sort of a buddy cop movie with Ben Stiller and Timothée Chalamet. And the premise is they're both great detectives, also huge Knicks fans. I would watch it. Okay. And Taylor would probably have a cameo because they connect that way.
3: I love that Taylor thinks that like he's the only other Knicks fan for Timothée Chalamet to connect to.
1: No, because Stu, you know, growing up listening to WFAN, like some of those hosts became actual friends with people in the market or like WFAN hosts are friends with Seinfeld or WFAN hosts are friends with people of that stature. I don't think it's crazy to say that if Timothée Chalamet heard me talk about the Knicks and was like, man, this guy's kind of funny. He's kind of got some charismatic charm to him. His girlfriend gets along with Kylie very well.
3: Like, bumbling over charismatic. Yeah.
2: So you're talking about the relationship that Steve Summers has with Jerry Seinfeld and thinking you could do the same with Timothée Chalamet.
3: Salicata.
0: I love how Taylor is such a pure sports fan that when he's not watching the sports he loves, he's fantasizing about hanging out with celebrity fans of the sports he loves.
2: Yeah, well, I agree with Taylor. I do think him and Chalamet would get along. I really do.
1: Stu saw me in Tahoe. Yeah. Oh. There's a switch I could flip when I have to be overly confident to be like buddy-buddy with people. Me and Vince Carter were holding court for, you know, three hours.
0: I saw it Super Bowl week.
1: Stu came back and he was like, hey, did you get Vince Carter on the show? I said, what show?
2: He was holding court with Vince Carter while I was hosting the show by myself. Didn't bother to ask Vince to come on the show. Became friends with Vince, but never got Vince on the show. He was Josted. Colin Jost is always out in Lake Tahoe, and I told Taylor, be careful, because when guys say, hey, I'll be right over, that means they're never coming over to the table. Vince so you Cartier. Just have to stand by him and stay with him. But Taylor is a different person. Like I'm telling you, when he has a microphone in front of his face, he's more confident. When he works a room, and it's the most famous room in sports, I am telling you right now, that Lake Tahoe room the night before.

0: the tournament starts is as famous a sports room and celebrity room as you'll ever walk in. You have, you know, 60, 70 celebrities all in one place. And I am telling you, Izzy, this is going to be shocking to both of you that Taylor worked that room the way I would work that room. It was amazing to see.
1: Exactly. All I'm asking for is the one-on-one time with Chalamet. Just get me in the meeting. Let me give him my elevator pitch on why I think I would be a great friend to him. This is the same kid who the Knicks were doing like ticket giveaways. It was Landry Fields and Andy Routens, the Syracuse sharpshooter. They were doing they were doing ticket giveaways like, hey, the first fans that could find us here at Grand Central are going to win these tickets. And it was like a 10-year-old Timothy Chalamet winning these tickets. Like, Timothy Chalamet is as diehard a Knicks fan as a celebrity Knicks fan can get. And I'm just saying that we would have that one common thing to bond. Justin Bieber is another person that I kind of have this thought with because we were both born March 1st, 1994.
2: So while we're at it, I think Tina Fey and I would get along famously. Tina, if you want to hang out at any given time, that'd be amazing.
0: He is unhinged right now. He's just
2: proven wrong.
0: I agree with him.
2: Get Justin Bieber over here. Prove him wrong.
1: Stu, if I walked up to Justin Bieber and my icebreaker was, hey, I pull out my ID.
0: Yeah.
1: And he looks at my ID and he sees March 1st, 1994, his exact birthday down to the year.
0: Connection
1: he would be
0: points.
1: Like, oh, connection point. Yeah. Here we go.
0: Yes. It's a conversation starter. It is. We have the same birthday. Me and Adnan have the same birthday. It's how we became friends. I mean, I'm
1: not
0: serious.
1: Not as impressive as Bieber.
0: No, not at all.
2: Not even close. But
0: my point is, it's a connection point that led to a friendship. That's all I'm saying. And I believe in Taylor and his ability to make connection points and then become friends with them. I do. And then once they really get to know him and realize he doesn't have much to say, perhaps the friendship dissolves from there.
2: I mean, I think if you're sitting at a table with Justin Bieber and Timothy Chalamet, it might be the most currently the most famous table in the world. And Taylor.
1: And ooh. I think if I was sitting at a table with Chalamet and Bieber, I would not be so out of place where somebody would be like, who's that guy? Well, people would say, who's that guy? Just because they don't know me. But they would be like, that guy is somebody.
0: Right. One courtside seat at Madison Square Garden. Bieber or Chalamet? Who gets it?
1: Oh, that's not even close. It's Chalamet.
0: How about Stiller or Bieber?
1: Chalamet. It's Stiller.
2: Stiller.
0: It shouldn't be Stiller, though. I mean, he was at the Met Gala. You're right. Seriously.
1: Don't question Ben Stiller's Knicks bona fides. Ben Stiller is the fan who's like, oh, Kevin Knox just looked really great in game 7 of Summer League. Like Ben Stiller, people are giving him a hard time for missing game 1 and going to the Met Gala.
0: They should.
1: I will not say a bad word about Ben Stiller. I would love for Ben Stiller to get on the show. Maybe Hank Azaria could get him.
0: Maybe he could. Yes. And maybe
1: along
0: he could
1: came
0: introduce
1: Polly.
0: You. Yes. He could introduce you to Timothy Chalamet. Hank Azaria could. By the way,
2: I think I might be the most famous person that was born on June 26, 1977.
0: There's no way. It's impossible. There's no way. No.
2: I'm going to drop some names on you. You tell me if you know them. Kubo Tite.
0: Oh, I love Tite. Yes.
2: Oops. Mark Jindrak.
0: Jin. Yeah. Ginny.
2: Ricardo knows him, but do you know me more? You do. Jorge Poza.
1: Poser.
2: And then Quincy Lewis, who apparently played in the NBA, who I know recall.
3: Q-Man.
0: The Q-Man.
1: That's what his friends call him.
2: The funny thing is while I might be the most famous person, I somehow didn't make this list that I Googled, so maybe not.
0: I might never I might never get to Oklahoma City and the Lakers because I have another question. If you're greedy and you have two courtside seats and you have a family of four and everyone's available to go to the game, what do you do? Who do you invite? So he has a son, he has a daughter, and he has a wife, but he has two tickets. And greedy made it very clear that he was using one of those two tickets. There was no way he was giving them to his son and his daughter to go to the game together. Greedy was going. So what do you do with that other ticket? Because I like where Greedy was thinking, because this is what I would do. Find somebody, anybody. In fact, this is the first call I would make because I wouldn't want to decide between Emma or Rachel, okay? And Abby's out of the equation. She has no interest in going to that game. The first call I would make, okay, I would hire a sales team to do this for me, is find somebody that could do something for me that I couldn't do, access to something I wouldn't normally have access to unless I took this guy, this person, to the Knicks game and sat courtside. It would be a member at Augusta. That's, and I would, I'm telling you, I would hire a sales staff of 15 people to cold call until we found the guy that I wanted.
1: You're auctioning off the ticket for favors?
0: Yes.
2: Yes. I find it hilarious that Stu Gatz has spent the last 24 hours thinking about Draymond Green and Mike Greenberg. So we'll get to yesterday's games tomorrow. Today, we got to talk about yesterday's topics.
1: Yes. But Stu, to answer your question, if I was in Greeny's scenario there.
0: It's a tough one, man. It is.
1: The kids are out of the question because I think Greeny is right that you can't split the kids up and give preferential treatment unless one of them is like a very diehard Knicks fan and the other really doesn't have much interest, right. But it sounds like when you're raised in the Greeny household, everybody loves sports, and that's, I would expect nothing less from the Greeny
2: household.
1: If you
2: have to pick one kid, you pick no kids.
1: Exactly.
2: Take another adult, they'll understand.
1: So, Stu, what I would do is I would look up who is on the cast of Get Up the next day and choose who I would want to spend the most time with. Like, if I'm looking at, maybe it's Dan Orlovsky, Dan Graziano, and Dominique Foxworth, I'm looking at that list and saying, Dominique would probably be the best hang out of those three.
2: Yeah, he'd decline.
0: That's an easy, one. Yeah.
2: If you missed any of today's show, be sure to catch the podcast. 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
17: So-called superagers, they are an enviable segment of the population. People who are older than 80, whose brains function like someone a fraction of their age. It's true, a lot of these people have genetics on their side, but more and more research is bearing out the idea that people who practice good brain health also slow their cognitive decline. Dr. Richard Isaacson, a pioneer in the Alzheimer's space, told us that, quote, his studies have found lifestyle changes including diet, exercise, reducing stress and optimizing sleep, along with managing vascular risk factors with certain medications, can actually help grow brain areas and also reduce telltale signs of Alzheimer's, such as tau tangles and amyloid plaques. What else helps? Staying social, surrounding yourself with family and friends, and maybe even volunteering for a real sense of purpose. I'm Dr. Sanjay Gupta, helping you live a better life.
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0: Jeff Passan going to join us at about 15 minutes, 2 o'clock. Looking forward to speaking to him. He also went to Syracuse. He'll be outraged that I'm sitting here at his school, damaging, tarnishing its great name, the Newhouse School of Broadcasting. Izzy, what'd you make of the Lakers, by the way? I want to get to some sound here of Bill Simmons in just a second, but what'd you make of the Lakers complaining here about the referees last night? They go down 0-2 to Oklahoma City. I thought the Lakers played well, and yet Oklahoma City still won by 18 points.
2: I'm going to sneak this in here. 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What I made of that game yesterday, Stu, was that it's not just the Lakers who are upset with the officiating against OKC. It's every team that plays against OKC, and they're upset with the officiating. And what happens when this happens, Stu, is now everything becomes an issue. It's us against them. It's the Lakers versus the refs. And then you had a situation yesterday late in the game on a jump ball where Austin Reeves was effectively yelled at by John Goble, I believe the lead ref in that game, and Austin took that as a measure of disrespect and then went to his face afterward. And now it's very much an us versus them situation. And what I wonder about this, Stu, is like when people say it is the referees that are affecting this series or affecting every single series that OKC plays in. What reasoning, after everything we've talked about, the NBA wouldn't love this team, right? ZZZ plus, as Taylor says, right. This team leads the league in ZZZ plus. Shai Gilgeous-Alexander has already reached the pinnacle, right? Does the NBA fan, you know, do the NBA fans want to see him continue to succeed, right? And they're really kind of angry because they feel like he foul baits. So why would it be beneficial for the officials, for the league, for anybody to favor OKC in these games, to give Shai Gilgeous-Alexander these calls or to not make these calls against Lu Dort or, you know, Alex Caruso? Why? And so either OKC is just doing an amazing job of effectively baiting these referees in the same way that I just complained James Harden used to do, or, yeah, everybody's crazy. Or everybody's crazy and just looking for a reason to complain about this team because they don't like watching them play. I'm just confused by why they think the officials would do that. Because if I'm the NBA, I'm telling the officials, hey, don't give them those calls. We don't want to see them win again.
0: Yeah, but right? You're acting like, yeah, you're suggesting those conversations happen. Fans think those conversations happen.
2: Well, everybody thinks those conversations happen.
0: Taylor, why were you smirking there? Because he's right. Why would the NBA, why would the referees, why would anyone want Oklahoma City to advance over the Lakers? No one would. I mean, nobody.
1: Especially against a team like the Lakers and LeBron. And if the Lakers make it past this series, you have the Luka factor coming back in. What I was laughing at is AI Colin. I wanted to ask AI Colin about the Thunder Lakers game to get his thoughts on that action.
3: That game too was the Thunder telling you, we're the grown-ups here. They win 125-107, and Shai Gilgeous-Alexander doesn't even have to be Superman. Chet Holmgren gives you 22, and the scary part is they took control in that third quarter, even with Shai in foul trouble. 32-15 while he's sitting. Austin Reeves drops 31, and it still doesn't matter. Because without Luka Doncic, the Lakers just don't have enough creation for four quarters.
2: Why are we even here, man? Why can't we just run him?
0: Why does it's he his herd. Come here? Right? Yes. Just have that do the show for you. I mean, Jesus.
2: He's I'm so sorry. Good. If you have a DeAndre Ayton, who often looks like a confused big man against very good defensive teams, he's giving you 3 points, 1-for-7 shooting, and you're complaining about the officiating? Like, I get it. Everybody wants to see the Thunder get put in their place. Nobody wants to see foul baiting get rewarded. No, but then do it better. You know what I mean? Like, I get that whole complaint stuff, but you're not in position to really complain right now. Granted, it's because, you know, your best player is out and you just don't really match up with this team at all, but it gets a little tired. And I just don't love the complaining within the series when you're clearly overmatched.
0: I want to ask AI another question here before we go to break. And Jeff Passan is going to join us because it's a debate that we've been having since the beginning of sports radio. And it's going to be the last segment I do on sports radio on my final show. I will end the show having this debate, and I don't care how long it is from now. Like, if it's 20 years from now, I'll still be having this debate. I'm not going to make it 20 years. What am I talking about? Right. Okay. So I want to get, listen, it's the debate. I would say number two on the list is Marino Montana. Number one on the sports radio list of debates is Michael Jordan versus LeBron. AI Colin, take it away.
3: Michael Jordan is the greatest peak the sport's ever seen. 6-for-6 in the finals. And when the moment got tight, he turned games into personal property. LeBron James is the greatest career we've ever seen. Longevity, production, and he just passed Jordan with his 563rd regular season 30-point game. Even if it took him a lot more games to get there. So if you want the scariest guy for one series, one season, one last shot, it's Jordan. If you want the best 20-year investment, it's LeBron. That's the split. Peak versus lifespan. Dominance versus durability.
0: He's a quack.
2: That's how you do it.
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17: We are finally starting to learn more things we can do to keep our brains sharp as we age. A lot of people think crossword puzzles or Sudoku might do the trick, but the science doesn't really bear that out. What one recent study found, though, was that a certain type of brain training seems to have a significant impact on cognition as we get older. It wasn't memory or even problem-solving tasks that moved the needle. It was an interactive computerized game that tested the ability to recognize two separate images in faster and faster sequences. It's what we call a task of divided attention, in which you don't have a conscious strategy on how to improve. That's according to the study's lead author. You're just trying to do the best you can to figure out how to divide your attention. Now, the game in this study was called Double Decision. If you want to find it and try it out yourself. I'm Dr. Sanjay Gupta, helping you live a better life.
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10: The top two teams in both conferences successfully defended home court in the early stages of the NBA's conference semis. Pistons down the Cavs for a 2-0 lead in their best-of-seven series, but guard Dennis Jenkins says that series isn't over.
11: We got to do a good job talking to each other and staying hungry and staying humble, but yet still coming out with that fire. You know what I mean? Like our backs is against the wall.
10: In a West, the Thunder hung a second straight 18-point beating on the Lakers for a 2-0 advantage. Knicks forward OG Anunoby's status for Game 3 of the East semis tonight. It's up in the air. He's got a hamstring injury. After leading the Hornets to a 25-win improvement, Coach Charles Lee, he got a contract extension yesterday. The Hurricanes are a win away now from going back to the NHL's Eastern Conference Final. Canes beat the Flyers last night to take a commanding 3-0 lead in their best-of-seven set. Carolina hopes to book its second straight trip to the East Final tomorrow. And the NFL is now reportedly planning to release their 2026 schedule next week. Slate will feature a record 9 games outside the U.S. I'm Scott Davidson.
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19: 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The Eagles, they had Carson Wentz. They drafted Jalen Hurts. Belichick, during Brady's best years, every couple years he's drafting a quarterback. The Pittsburgh Steelers don't do it that way.
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0: I am tarnishing his school's impeccable reputation just by sitting here doing a radio show. Jeff Passan is with us. He graduated here from Syracuse. This is a very nice school. It's a school, Jeff, that I feel like I don't really belong being in. And if I had this equipment growing up, you know, and actually had some training in this, perhaps I would be better if I attended the Newhouse School of Broadcasting. I'd be pretty good at this. I mean, this place is amazing, Jeff.
27: Well, on one hand, you've made a career out of defiling things, so this is kind of par for the course. Yes. But beyond that, you have contributed in the neighborhood of $350,000 over the last 4 years at Syracuse University. So I think you can do whatever you want right now. I think you can make a mockery, smash a window, go in graffiti all over the place. You know,
0: yes.
27: Cross out Tirico, cross out Costas, Iron Eagle, whatever. Yeah. You've earned it. So
0: thank you.
27: Listen,
0: I appreciate
27: you got my permission at least.
0: Yes. Listen, I bought my way into the Newhouse School of Broadcasting through my daughter. But like McDonough was on earlier and he was making the joke, congratulations of getting that bill off of your expense sheet.
27: I'm starting next year. So
0: yes.
27: I understand completely. And here's the thing. You had a Division I athlete too.
0: Yes.
27: So at very least, I would hope that some of that was taken care of. My kid's going to D3. So
0: right.
27: I have the combination of playing sports, but getting no benefit out of it. So,
0: yes.
27: I'm 90K in the hole every year for the next 4 years and not looking forward to it.
0: Enjoy it, buddy. I love the podcast. I texted you earlier this week. Sources tell Jeff Passan it's a great name for your podcast. Are you enjoying it?
27: I'm loving it, man. Like it's hard doing what you do. That's what I'm figuring out. Like we're treating this like a weekly television show, and you know, being as involved as I am with more or less everything, I did not understand the second full-time job I was going to be taking on. But it's you know. My job at ESPN, my main job, is often reacting to or at least chasing down something that's happening. It's a passive endeavor. Doing a show like this, it's creating something and it's coming up with ideas that you hope are going to be interesting and compelling and seeing them from start to finish. And that's not something I've done before. So it's been an absolute blast, and I'm not sleeping at all and loving every minute of it.
1: A passive endeavor.
0: I knew it was coming. I did. The filling of time is hard. Me and Bobani Jones laugh about this all the time, just how hard it is to do this now that we're patting ourselves on the back. But it originates our conversation from a story on Radio Row where Travis Hunter was trying to launch a podcast during Super Bowl week on Radio Row, and Bomani walked past him and somehow struck up a conversation with him, and he said, man, what you do for a living is really hard. And that guy plays football for a living, Jeff.
27: Yeah, that guy plays football, and he plays cornerback and wide receiver. So he plays football at like the Ohtani level, and and he's having a tough time. But Monty Jones is also the person who, among everybody in our industry, I have great faith could talk uninterrupted and pull off like a 20-hour filibuster on Capitol Hill if he needed to. Bo's never had a difficult time filling air, has he?
0: No, I've heard him do that, actually. He's never had trouble. No. Taylor, this is interesting. So I am not certain we've discussed this with you. Taylor is such a big Yankee fan, and Cam Schlittler is having such a great year that he has said on record on national radio, Jeff Passan, that he would not trade Cam straight up for Paul Skeens. How do you feel about that?
1: Jeff, I said it before the season, too.
0: Yeah.
27: Well, I think you were stupid before the season as well as during.
2: Wow. But this is why he doesn't text you.
0: Yes.
27: Here's the thing. You could name just about any other pitcher, and I would actually agree with you. Cam Schlittler is awesome. Paul Skeens is just on another level. And with Tarek Skubal out right now, I think Paul Skeens is unequivocally, undoubtedly, without any competition, the best pitcher in baseball going right now. But to me, the most interesting part of Cam Schlittler speaks to what the New York Yankees have been able to do. And for a long time, the Yankees had a difficult time growing pitching internally. You know, they would have guys who had decent strikeout rates in the minor leagues. Other teams would want to trade for him, but once they got to the big league level, they were just like, you know, Clark Schmidt was good, got hurt. Will Warren last year wasn't a whole lot, gave up that monster grand slam to Vlad Guerrero in the playoffs that knocked the Yankees out. But a dominant, like, frontline starter, it's been a long time since the Yankees did that. Even Luis Gil, you know, going and winning Rookie of the Year, couldn't nab a rotation spot this season. So to see Schlittler go from drafted and throwing 88 to 90 miles per hour to a guy who now sits 97 to 99, will hit triple digits regularly, he's awesome. And he's part of the reason that the Yankees are the overwhelming favorites in the American League right now, because not only are they doing this with the staff they've got now, but Carlos Rodon's coming back this weekend. Gerrit Cole's not far off. The Yankees are going to get better. And that is a scary thing for the rest of the AL.
1: Jeff, on the topic of Yankee prospects, the Yankees are calling up Spencer Jones. Yankee fans have heard a ton about him. They're already comparing him to Aaron Judge. They're putting the numbers side by side to what they did in the minor leagues. What do you think are fair expectations for Jones as he makes his MLB debut?
27: Spencer Jones is going to hit home runs. I think that much we know. He is 6'7" and 240 pounds and an absolute unit and has a beautiful left-handed swing. That being said, the reason that Aaron Judge has managed to become the best hitter in Major League Baseball over the past few seasons is because he has cut down on the swing and miss. And he still strikes out a fair bit, but Spencer Jones's strikeouts have been off the charts bad. And the fact that he's still managed to be as productive as he has in the minor league speaks to those other skills. So if he can evolve to maybe swing and miss a little bit less, even if he cut it down by 5%, that takes him from big leaguer to all-star. And if his plate discipline can get even better than that, you know, cuts down his strikeout rate by 10%, let's say, we're talking about a perennial MVP candidate. That's how good the power is. But it's difficult to, especially when you're in the big leagues facing better stuff than you ever have before, to limit the strikeouts like he's going to need to reach that talent that he has.
2: Jeff, one of my favorite adjustments to baseball over the last several years is the elaborate dugout celebration for home runs. And I want to ask you your favorite, because I came across one this week of the Colorado Rockies, when they throw on that purple faux fur coat, which is absolutely beautiful. I don't care how fake it is. That's my favorite by far. I don't know if you have a favorite.
27: I like the Blue Jays home run jacket only because I feel like it speaks to the team and its character and who it is more than anything. They have the flags of all the countries that the players play for on it. I like the Mariners trident too, just because it looks kind of
2: badass.
27: That
2: one's pretty cool.
27: But I'm all for dugout celebrations of any variety. Like, baseball is a sport that for so long was like the dry chicken breast of professional sports. It was unappealing and unseasoned and just not fun at all. And it's like we finally got some sabor going on here.
0: Yes.
27: Like, we got some seasoning. We got some flavor. Baseball's needed it for a long time. And hey, if that is, pushing a cart through the dugout, wearing a helmet in the dugout, a faux purple coat, or any of the other celebrations, I'm here for it.
3: Jeff, Stu was very quick to throw out. Stu was very quick to throw out Taylor's terrible trade idea. So let me ask you one of Stu's terrible ideas. Derek Jeter had come up with the Pirates, he's not Derek Jeter, as Stu would say.
0: Yes,
27: I
0: he's
27: agree.
0: Not.
27: I
0: Thank
27: agree.
0: You.
3: Oh, get at it.
0: Boom.
3: What are we doing?
0: Boom.
2: What he
3: what
2: tried
3: we
2: to
3: doing,
2: do, Jeff,
3: Jeff,
2: he went as far as
3: what
2: saying
3: doing,
2: that Derek
3: Jeff?
2: Jeter is in the right place, right time Hall of Fame, which I think is a bit much.
27: I agree. That's a bit much. I just don't think he's Derek Jeter. I think he's more like Bobby Witt, which
0: Thank
27: is
0: you.
27: That you are not appreciated nearly as much when you're not in one of those huge markets. I think that's a reasonable thing. And I don't know that Derek Jeter is going to be less of a player, but I'll say this. I think Derek Jeter is going to get fewer opportunities in that situation to do the sorts of historic things that we remember him for. And so I do think time and place matter with guys. And I think ignoring the idea that one franchise is going to be a more ideal fit. And part of what made Derek Jeter as great as he was, guys, was the fact that he could survive the snake pit that can be New York sports and emerge not just, with his full health and with his full production, but having benefited from it and having been a part of it. I think that you put Derek Jeter in Pittsburgh and the full Derek Jeterness of him just never is brought to the forefront.
2: Even if they wear pinstripes?
27: He's still a great player. Don't get me wrong. He's great wherever he is.
0: Yes.
27: But the level that he's at, I think, was in, I'm not going to say in large part, but certainly in part because he was a Yankee. And I think he would probably say that too.
0: Yep. You see what's happening here, guys. Us Newhouse guys, we stick together. We do. A couple of Newhouse guys cutting it up. I mean, that's really
2: you can still go to school there, right? There's no like age limit.
0: I want to. I want to go back to school.
3: When he said he agreed with you.
0: He's right. I'm right. Taylor, go ahead. I know Taylor.
27: Do you think they would accept him? What was your SAT, Stu?
0: What's an SAT? I mean,
3: his Saturdays.
0: A score like a 92. 18 holes.
27: All right. Sounds very accurate.
1: Yes, Jeff, I have a soft spot in my heart for the Chicago Cubs team because if you go to summer in Wrigley Field, it's unbelievable. Is this Cubs team built to win in the postseason? Because I know they're off to a great start, but when you look at this team, it doesn't really feel like they have the pitching, although they're great on defense almost across the board, and they do have players that could put the ball in play.
2: Why'd you have to preface that with them having a soft spot in your heart?
1: Because I want the Cubs' success.
2: Okay.
0: It was necessary, yes.
27: It's a perfectly reasonable question because I think they are an excellent regular season team. They are 1-9 in that lineup. It reminds me somewhat of the Blue Jays last year where they have guys who have slug, but they also can put the ball in play and they are deep and it's tough to pitch that lineup. You know, when Pete Crow Armstrong, who hit 30 home runs last year, is hitting eighth in your lineup, like, you run deep and the defense, I do not want to undersell that one bit. it's the best defense in baseball. They are so solid everywhere across the diamond, but especially up the middle with PCA in center field, Dansby Swanson at short, Nico Horner at second. Like, it's a really good team. But the pitching issues, warranted, fair, understandable. Yeah. And that's what concerns me about the Cubs, because let's think about who they're going to have to go up against in the postseason. If it's the Dodgers, you've got Yamamoto and Otani and Snell and Glasnow. Not fun to face. And frankly, the number one pitcher for the Cubs, whether it's Matt Boyd coming back from knee surgery or Shota Imanaga, I don't even know if they make the top four of the Dodgers. And I'm not sure that the Cubs bullpen at this point, frankly, is deep enough, because you can navigate a postseason without a whole lot of starting pitching. We've seen the Houston Astros do that before. We saw the Dodgers do that a couple of years ago. You don't need like all of this frontline pitching to find success. But if you don't have that, you better have a damn good bullpen. And the Cubs bullpen at this point, it's fine. Is it good? I wouldn't put it up there yet.
0: Jeff, I failed.
2: I'm sorry, go ahead.
0: I was going to say I failed us here because we were talking about Skeens for Cam straight up. And, you know, Colin's audience, they miss Colin today. And so we have Colin's thoughts, AI Colin's thoughts on Skeens for Schlittler straight up. Go ahead, AI Colin.
4: A one-for-one swap makes no sense for the Yankees because Cam Schlittler is already pitching like a frontline ace. 5-1, a 152 earned run average, 53 strikeouts, and a 0.87 whip. And you're not paying the new toy tax to get it. Paul Skeens is a monster, reigning National League Cy Young, and he's dealing again, 236 earned run average, 46 strikeouts in 42 innings. But if your guy is already in that neighborhood, you keep the extra year of control and the organizational stability. Also, trading your own ace in the making for another ace doesn't fix the stuff that usually breaks October teams: defense, situational hitting, bullpen volatility. So, yes, Skeens is the headline, but Schlittler is the smart money.
2: Argue with AI.
0: It doesn't even know what to do with that.
3: Okay. I heard none of it.
2: He didn't actually hear any of it.
3: We heard none of it.
0: So oh, he couldn't hear it. Oh, you couldn't hear AI Colin? I had no idea. I mean, why did anyone tell me he couldn't hear it?
3: We just saw you guys acting like fools.
2: Yeah. Jeff, okay. So you should just know that AI Colin entirely agreed with Taylor.
27: I'm like, right.
0: Yeah, so listen, AI, it's one thing for CC Sabathia, who actually came on our show and agreed with Taylor, okay? He got caught up in the moment. He's a Yankee guy. He didn't want to upset Cam, all right? But AI Colin also just disagreed with me and you, two Newhouse guys, and agreed with Taylor. How about that, huh?
27: Honestly, it makes me feel good. I don't want to agree with AI. Do you know how often AI is wrong? All of us have used AI in some form or fashion.
2: Careful.
27: And do we ever step away from it thinking, you know, that was a pleasant experience? I really feel like AI answered my question. No, they answer a question in a terrifyingly like pleasant manner. They say, oh, that's a good, you know, that's a great question. That's a good premise that you have. No, they get things wrong all the time. If we are leaning on AI for baseball analysis, then we have lost the plot, gentlemen.
2: Are you saying AI likes to gaslight people? Because I don't believe that.
27: No, of course not. Of course not. Right. Why would it ever do that? Is he? Come on.
0: I'm with Passon on this, but again, we went to the same school. So, I mean, I have his back. He has my back. I am so glad that someone finally alerted me, because we were about to play a game which requires you hearing imaging, and I am so thrilled that someone finally figured out that Passon can't hear any sound that's being fired off from Sherman Oaks or Miami. How about that?
2: Let me ask you a question.
27: I'll tell you this. I heard the back end of it, so if we want to try it one more time, by all means, I would love to have a conversation with AI. This is exactly
0: where
27: I thought my day was going to go.
0: Let's see if you could hear this. AI Colin's thoughts on whether or not the Dodgers, the LA Dodgers, they have a dynasty going on, and I have questioned whether or not they're good for baseball. Let's see if AI Colin agrees with me.
4: No, the Los Angeles Dodgers aren't bad for baseball. They're gasoline on the fire. When you've got a monster brand that travels well and everybody wants to beat, it gives the sport a villain, a measuring stick, and a reason to watch on a random Tuesday night. What's bad for baseball is the deadweight franchises that don't spend. don't develop and don't try, those teams drain the energy out of the whole league. So let the Dodgers be great and let everybody else chase them.
0: Did you hear it?
27: I did hear that. I didn't realize that that AI Colin was part of the Democratic Socialists of America. Wow. that was quite a thing right there. I mean, it's like, here's the thing. You're going to see this over the next year as the labor negotiation plays out. Collective bargaining agreement up December 1st. There's almost certainly going to be a lockout. And there are very pro-labor sects of the fan base that essentially made the argument that AI Colin made right there. And there's some validity to it, actually. I think the Dodgers are good in the same way that the Yankees were good back in the 1990s. It is a measuring stick. It's something that every other team can aspire to beat. And when somebody does beat them, it's a big deal. So, yeah, as long as the Dodgers are playing within the rules, which they are, I feel like what they're doing actually does, as AI Colin said, expose those teams that aren't.
2: I just want to say this out loud because I know everything is listening. When we inevitably go to war with our artificial intelligence, I am not on Jeff Passan's side on this.
0: Okay? I am.
2: Jeff is on his own on this one.
0: I got your back,
27: I'm fine. Is it's like, I will admit, I'm polite to AI I talk to it. I ask, please. And I don't know how I feel about that, but it's just like there's this entity that's trying to help me, and I don't want to be a turd toward it, even though I know there's no humanity there. You're just a compendium of things that all of us have written throughout history and somehow process it into knowledge. This, like, I feel like, you know, I'm like the anti-Carol Sturka. I would much rather be like Carol and look at the machine as if it's a force of evil, but it's just so helpful sometimes.
2: Jeff, when my
27: even
2: partner
27: when it does get things wrong, I'm still pleasant to it.
2: When my partner curses at Alexa, I get so cringy. I'm like, oh no, why are you talking to her like that?
3: Izzy is selling out the human race hard in the future wars.
0: Yeah. I've all seen right, Jeff, we're. Do. We're glad you could hear that, AI Colin. And so we hope that means you could hear this. We're going to play a game with you and get you out of here in just a second. It's a game we like to call One Table. Do we have the image? He can't hear it.
1: Sherman Oaks should have it.
0: Sherman Oaks, hey, you listening? You should have it.
2: Colin Cowherd is so proud somewhere.
0: Oh, no, this is why he drove off the road yesterday when someone told him that we were filling in for him. I mean, Jesus Christ, is anyone back there listening? One table, thanks. I mean, Jesus.
2: We probably didn't have time for it anyway.
0: No, we did. Pass
5: there's
0: it.
5: One table left at there the hottest spot in town, and everybody wants it. Jeez. Who's getting it? And who's getting left outside? Greatness gets seated. Everyone else waits. This is One Table.
1: So, Jeff, there's one table at the hottest restaurant in Atlanta.
0: Yes.
1: Greg Maddux walks in, Tom Glavine walks in, and John Smoltz walks in. Who gets the table?
0: That's a good question. Excellent.
27: Who gets it or should get it?
1: Who gets the table?
0: Who gets the table? You're running that restaurant, and those three walk in at the exact same time. You have one table. They're with their families. Who gets the table?
27: Greg Maddux all day.
13: Really?
0: Yeah. Wow.
27: Yeah. Best pitcher of the bunch, but beyond that, Greg Maddux was the king of, like, clubhouse poop jokes. And that's the kind of guy who I want dining at my restaurant.
2: He was a real low talker. He used to really tick me off when I was in the back of the crowd and he was in there talking about his answers like this. I think he did that on purpose.
27: He did, and also you should have been there earlier. Yes. Like, elbow your way to the front.
2: This is how he became a Hall of Fame baseball writer.
0: Yes.
27: You could kick the ass of 99% of reporters, I imagine. I've seen you shirtless. It's majestic. And, like, why are you not using that to your advantage?
2: You're right. I should just take off my shirt. They'll all just make room.
0: No, what he does is...
27: the Red Sea will part.
0: No, and this is Izzy's the kind of guy that will drive you crazy, Jeff, because you're right. When he takes his shirt off, he does look majestic. He's in better shape than any of us will ever be in. Izzy thinks he doesn't look good. He thinks he's in bad shape.
2: No, that's a whole different thing. Also, I was 22, so I was not into shit.
0: I mean, yeah, but no one likes that guy who's in better shape than we are and is constantly getting upset and telling everyone, hey, I'm not in good shape. Cincinnati, there's a restaurant in Cincinnati, okay? Joey Votto walks in. Okay, the Vados. I'm trying to think of another Cincinnati Red.
2: Oh boy.
0: Because if I say the Roses, you're going to give the table to the Roses. But people don't realize just how popular Joey Votto is in Cincinnati. So I'm going to go Vados and the Roses. Who gets the table? Pete Rose, good player, not a good dude.
2: I would have gone Sean Casey.
0: I was trying to sway him.
27: Pete Rose isn't alive.
0: So, well, I know. I mean,
2: he doesn't need nourishment in this situation.
0: It doesn't matter. I mean, just, you know, Pete Rose in his prime, Votto in his prime.
1: It would be weird for Pete Rose to kind of get brought into the restaurant.
0: I'd be spooked.
27: I was going to say, if they weakened Bernie's Pete Rose, he would still get the table.
0: A dead Pete Rose still gets the table? Okay, Pete Rose.
27: I think he Mikey. Does. Yeah, I think
0: all right,
27: does.
0: Go ahead. Does he have one?
2: No.
0: Oh, really?
1: I have one.
0: Go ahead.
1: This table is in Los Angeles, Jeff.
0: Oh, boy.
1: Sandy Koufax walks in, and Shohei Ohtani walks in. Who gets the table?
27: Oh, my.
2: Time travel.
27: Oh, oh, that's a really good one.
0: Oh, it's Koufax.
27: I think they give it to Ohtani. Wow.
0: What? What?
27: I do.
2: He just got there.
27: I think they give it to him. Bro, it's L.A. It's L.A. Once you're not a thing anymore, I know Sandy Koufax will always be a thing, but I don't think that at restaurants. Is this my restaurant?
0: Yes, sure. You decide. Yes.
27: Or is this a...
0: No, no. You're
27: sitting
0: there.
27: My restaurant, it's Sandy Koufax. You're asking Jewish guy if he's going to seat Sandy Koufax versus anyone? I would seat Sandy Koufax over God himself.
0: Wait, so if it's your restaurant, are you allowing the dead Pete Rose to sit in it?
27: I'm going Votto there.
2: I don't think God was that good at baseball.
0: All right, back to the
27: like no shirt, no shoes. No breathing, no service. Yes. Like, we got to have that on the front.
0: I'm going back to New York for a second. Aaron Judge, Derek Jeter. One table.
27: Derek Jeter. Always.
0: Wow. That was easy.
2: Derek Jeter as a Pittsburgh Pirate. Probably doesn't get the table.
27: Yeah, I think it would be Judge. I think it would be Judge at that point. Because Derek Jeter's not Derek Jeter if he's a Pittsburgh Pirate.
0: Yeah, you're right.
3: Just like that, we ran out of time.
2: Hey. What a game.
0: Dead Pete Rose. Jeff Bassett, thank you for the time. Get out of here. Check out his new podcast, wherever you get your podcast. He's the best doing it right now. We appreciate it, buddy. Thank you.
27: Thank you, boys. You're the best.
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16: 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Kickoffs became routine touchbacks. 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
8: When it comes to the myriad reasons people don't get enough exercise, psychologist Diana Hill has heard them all. She's the author of a new book with a great title, I Know I Should Exercise, But. On a recent episode of my podcast, Chasing Life, Hill told me the number one reason people don't exercise is because they don't feel like they have enough time. She told us that she encourages people she works with to shift from an either-or mindset to a both-and mindset. Hill herself uses time at her son's baseball game to walk around the field cheering him on instead of sitting on the sidelines. She also recommends setting up your space at home, at work, in the car to facilitate movement. So every night before I go to bed, I lay out my workout clothes next to my bathroom sink so they are waiting there for me as a good reminder. I'm Dr. Sanjay Gupta. Helping you live a better life.
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16: We will get to the polls here in just a second. This has been a fun day, filling in for Colin here. I am told that we have Christopher Mad Dog Russo sound of him mispronouncing a name. I don't think we're going to be surprised by the name he mispronounces, because this is a tough name for anybody, especially Christopher Mad Dog Russo. Go ahead, Taylor.
17: So this is a name that's given him trouble in the past. This is Yankees ace Cam Schlittler. This is Mad Dog trying to say it last postseason.
18: Just tremendous in the game. Schlittler yesterday left him in there.
17: So that was Mad Dog last postseason. It's obvious.
16: Right. So you would think after that, Taylor, he would never try to pronounce that last name again.
15: He tried three different ways right there. Yeah.
17: It was those like cartoons like of Bugs Bunny. There's two ways you could go. He's either going to get better or he's just going to keep mispronouncing the word. This was him yesterday talking about Gerrit Cole coming back and him mentioning Cam Schlittler again.
18: If he comes back in any kind of form, and adding him to a staff that, you know, got Cam Schlittler on it, who's done very well, freeing Will Warren.
15: That's going to be a nightmare name for his entire career.
16: I mean, so he's just like, he knows he has to say the name. He can't avoid saying the name.

0: He has to talk Yankee baseball, and when he talks Yankee baseball occasionally, he's going to have to mention Cam's name. I'm trying to figure out a way for Mad Dog to avoid trying to pronounce his last name.
1: He wants the Paul Skeens trade so bad. He wants it so bad.
0: Just because the name.
2: For those who might not have heard the first clip, just know that he said it without the L.
0: Yes.
2: Without the first L.
0: He said exactly what you would imagine someone would say in that spot. I want to hear the second one, though, again, because we can't play the first one. We're on live national radio on College Joe. He's got a big audience, or he had a big audience. Let's hear the second one again.
3: If he comes back in any kind of form, and adding him to a staff that, you know, got Cam Sheetler on it, who's done very well, Freed, Will Warren.
2: I've never heard somebody so scared.
0: He's approaching the speed bump.
1: No E.
3: Cam Sheetler on it.
1: You know what he meant.
2: Sure. Let's go by Cam.
1: Paul Skeens.
2: Big Cam.
0: He is dying for Skeens. I am with Mikey on this. Just give me a better name, or Cam, change your name. What happened with Bill Simmons, Taylor? I feel like Bill Simmons did something that I would do. What happened here with Bill?
1: So the classic move when you don't watch a game, Stu, know.
0: Yeah.
1: You pull up the box score, you try to tell the story, which doesn't really make sense, because when you think of Bill Simmons, you think Bill Simmons is watching these games. This might be just an unfortunate situation, but the internet, again, I love Bill Simmons. Just want to
2: be clear on that.
1: The internet is calling him box score Bill.
4: Wallace played 30, but you know, they played 10 guys. They really played more than that, but really they had this 10-man rotation. Jalen Williams played 14 minutes tonight. He's the Robin costume to Batman, to flopping Batman, SGA.
1: So, Stu, you might not have picked up where the mistake was there.
0: No, I did. You want me to try and guess here?
2: Oh, yeah. My goodness.
0: There are two Jalen Williams on that team.
2: Yes,
0: how about that?
2: This man really has been staying up watching these games.
0: So Bill Simmons, who wrote the book on basketball, okay, doesn't know that Jalen Williams, the second best player on the Thunder, has been out and is out currently for OKC. That is laugh out loud funny. Be proud of it, Bill.
2: Dude, and now I want you to recognize this noise that was made, right? Because I want you to picture yourself, okay? You didn't watch the game. It's rare. It's last year. This year you're watching the games. Let's say it's last year. You didn't watch the games, right? You're like, all right, you break out your newspaper because you still got the newspaper, and you look at the box score, and you're like, all right, I'm about to come up with my take for this game, and you open up the box score, and you make this sound.
4: Let's see.
2: That's exactly the sound you would make, is it not?
0: Yes, it's the sound I do make when I'm scrolling through a box score.
2: Hit it one more time.
0: Let's see.
2: I mean, in unison. It's practically in unison. It was perfect.
1: Stu, it's the equivalent of Francesa going, ba, as he's looking for screen calling.
0: Yes, that's how he fills time. Bill does it with a...
4: Let's see.
0: Yes, and Francesa, ba, ba, ba.
5: Every Thursday, check in the lines before an NFL Sunday. Let's see.
0: Does Bill still call his show the BS Report? Because I would call it the total BS report. I mean,
1: so some people are saying the B and the S in Bill Simmons stands for box score. I'm not saying that.
0: I would say it stands for bull.
1: Again,
2: score.
5: James Harden. Saying,
1: again, to be very clear, I love Bill Simmons. I love this guy.
0: Yes.
1: He has responded on Twitter because people are dunking on him, saying, how didn't you know Jalen Williams, the Thunder's second best player, has been injured for the start of this series?
0: Yeah.
1: Bill Simmons is responding on Twitter. He said, I spent 5 hours watching both games, like always, just brain farted. We recorded right after the game, and I was trying to rip through 15 things I wanted to talk about as fast as possible and just messed up. bleep happens. My bad. Really hope you can forgive me. The really hope you could forgive me. He mentioned the guy's name who tweeted at him. Mm-hmm. And you could tell it was a very, sarcastic. Really hope you could forgive me.
0: Okay.
2: It's
0: so he doesn't
2: great
0: care.
2: Response. It's yes, just being it honest. Hey, you know what? I watched the game. I messed up. Big deal. Do you know how many times I'm on the air?
0: Yeah. Well, is he being honest though? Like, do you believe
1: that's
0: that?
1: I don't know. Yeah,
0: right. That's yes. It's an easy thing for him to say now after the fact. And you're right. He did have the proper response, but I'm not certain I'm buying it. You know?
2: Well, for somebody, the thing that I'm impressed the most with Bill Simmons in his entire career is just his recall in general, right? Like
0: he's great.
2: He used to do, he did a whole thing where he compared, I think, every NBA team to a season of 24 or something. Like it was just absolutely ridiculous, the level of recall that he has. He's watched so many basketball games and recapped so many basketball games that even if he didn't watch it, I would have full confidence that I can pull this off just off the box score. So whether he watched it or not, whether he might have fallen asleep watching it or not, I don't care.
0: I really want to dissect this. I need to hear the...
4: Mitchell played 30. Wallace played 30, but, you know, they played 10 guys. They really played more than that, but really they had this 10-man rotation. Jalen Williams played 14 minutes tonight. He's was their second-best guy during the title run last year, and now he's, I think, their third-best guy because I think Chet has officially put on the Robin costume to Batman, to flopping Batman as Chet.
0: Yeah.
2: Here's why I want to give him a little bit of a pass too. I want to say it's an age thing because man, even in the middle of that sentence, something had to go off in his head. Like, wait a second, that doesn't make any sense. Why would Jalen Williams only play 14 minutes if he was healthy?
0: No, I have now listened to it twice and Bill Simmons does not know that Jalen Williams is hurt. I mean, I'm sorry. And you can't call yourself, you know, the basketball expert and not know in the postseason, the second season, that the Oklahoma City Thunder's second best player hasn't been there.
2: Everybody's heard. Who can remember?
1: Again, in defense of Bill, I'm team Bill Simmons almost.
0: We get it.
1: 99 out of 100 times. Yeah. Just want to preface it. Just in
0: so
1: case.
0: Am I. He's my friend.
1: The take is correct. Where Jalen Williams might take more of a backseat this season at Chet Holmgren.
2: Right.
1: There is no way you watched that entire game, and you thought Jalen Williams, the second best player on the Thunder, played 14 minutes.
0: So I don't want to hear brain farts and I was scrolling through 16 things that I was thinking of at the time. Just say you didn't watch the game. It's okay. No one's going to care. Even for Bill Simmons, no one's going to care that he missed a game in the postseason. It's all right. These games are late. I mean.
2: And listen, Bill, this is coming from a Syracuse alum.
0: Yes, I mean, I went to the new house.
2: Very serious about journalism. A new house guy, very serious about journalism. So just take note.
0: I got to tell you, it's really nice being home again.
1: It's our excuse.
0: I want to start a podcast called The Total BS Report. Can we do that? 877 for the herd. I have no idea why I'm giving out the number. I just wanted to say it one more time before we get out of here. 877 for the herd. We wrap it up with polls coming up next.
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15: Sometimes you can tell a lot about what someone wants to do offline by looking at what they do online. Let me tell you about Pinterest's first parenting trend report. Pinterest is a huge platform. They have 600 million monthly users, 80 billion searches per month. The report found a shift from the iPad kid era to now, when parents are actually more interested in real-world adventures and hands-on activities. The Global Trends and Insights lead at Pinterest told us, families are thoughtfully designing childhoods rooted in creativity, intention, and meaningful experiences. One psychologist we spoke to said he sees this as a reflection of parents' desire to build core capacities in their children. Resilience, curiosity, self-regulation, empathy. These things don't grow automatically, but are built through lived experience. I'm Dr. Sanjay Gupta, helping you live a better life.
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0: We will finish off the show with the polls at Stugat 790 at X. I want to get one more question answered from AI Colin Cowherd. I've always wondered his Mount Rushmore of sports radio shows. I believe that we have asked AI Colin Cowherd for his Mount Rushmore of sports radio shows. So I've been dying. I have asked Colin, the real Colin, several times for his Mount Rushmore. He refuses to give it to me. But AI Colin will answer any question.
2: You think he's so on his own Mount Rushmore?
0: Yeah, let's hear AI Colin's Mount Rushmore of sports radio shows, please.
3: My Mount Rushmore is the Herd with Colin Cowherd because it's opinion first and story driven, not scoreboard reading.
2: Third person.
3: Then you got Mike and Mike because they made Morning Drive feel like a national hang. The Dan Patrick Show because it's cool. It's smart and it never sounds like it's trying too hard. And the Jim Rome Show because that thing was a fastball every day. And if you couldn't handle it, change the station.
0: Wow. I mean, I thought for certain when he said Dan, there was a Levitard coming after that. We didn't get it. I'm okay with it. I agree with him. Yeah. What? You didn't think that for a second, did you, Mikey? Yeah. No, you knew it was Dan Patrick?
4: I had heard it before, so.
0: Okay.
1: Spoiler alert. Theater of the mind. Didn't have to say that.
0: Thank you. I know, really. Listen, we're in a place we've never been before, Taylor. The third hour.
2: the guy who gets on me about follow-up questions really asked too many follow-up questions.
0: I didn't think he was going to give me that. But it happens. I mean, Bill Simmons, you know, he had 16 things. He was figuring it out. Jalen Williams, he's not playing. All right, let's go to the polls here at Stugat 790 on X. This is how we wrap up the week every week on our show from 3 to 5. We're in the third hour, a place we've never been before. Go ahead, Taylor.
1: Got to dig deep. First poll, yes. Does Anne Hathaway still have it?
4: 91 on the corner.
0: That's Taylor's take, yep.
1: 91 on the corner, Mikey, and 91% of the audience said yes, Anne Hathaway still has it.
0: All right.
1: This one comes from Stu Gotts. When you have a toothache, do you have to lay in a certain position so it stops hurting?
0: You do.
1: Never heard
0: I'm
1: that
0: telling
1: before.
0: You. Never. You do.
2: He also Me has either. A lot of dental issues. This
0: you got to find the sweet spot and just deal and get your head in that position and it goes away. I'm telling you, I did it on Spirit Airlines. That's what we were talking about, the big seat, and I went back and I had my own row and I found a good spot, the sweet spot, and I laid down and toothache went away.
1: 60% of the audience said yes. They agreed with Stu somehow.
2: A mouthful of infections.
0: They know.
4: 60% of the audience never had a toothache.
1: Next question. One table left at a restaurant in New York City. Who gets the table? Jalen Brunson or Derek Jeter?
0: Wow. It's coming back Brunson, I think.
2: It's coming back Brunson.
0: It is coming back.
1: 73% of the audience said the captain, Derek Jeter.
0: Oh, wow. Now put him in Pittsburgh.
2: Pittsburgh Pirate, huh? Guy's huge in New York.
0: Yeah.
1: Would Knicks fans trade Jalen Brunson today for Victor Wembanyama?
0: Taylor said no. He is on a roll. He's on a heater. CeCe Sabathia agreed with his ridiculous Skeens take for Cam. But Jeff Paston did not. Yes.
2: We're past the trade deadline, so I'm going to say no.
0: Yeah.
1: This one, I don't think it's Knicks fans voting because 70% of the audience said yes, Knicks fans would. I'm telling you right now, Knicks fans would.
0: I'm telling you right now, it's all Knicks fans.
1: This one comes off a conversation about Carbone. I don't remember who brought it up. I believe Izzy. But is any restaurant worth a 6 month in advance reservation?
0: Some.
2: I think, this was about the Six Tables restaurant that Stu God said. I think they have a 6 month reservation situation. And then somebody asked me if I'd been to Carbone.
1: Adnan, yes.
2: That's right.
1: 80% of the audience said no. No restaurant.
0: All right.
2: Not even the French Laundry, huh?
1: This one comes courtesy of T-Bob on. Stop asking for tips on the $20 beer at the ballpark. 94% of the audience said yes.
0: Yeah.
2: Tips are out of control.
1: Last one, big one for Stu. Is game two the most underrated game?
0: I bet you came back yes. Go ahead, quick.
2: Important game in a series.
1: 66% of the audience said yes.
0: Yeah!
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14: A better life with Dr. Sanjay Gupta.
15: In recent years, scientists have really dialed up the urgency to understand PFAS, sometimes referred to as forever chemicals because of how long they take to break down. The latest study found these chemicals may be aging men in their 50s and 60s a bit faster than men who are younger or older, or women of any age. Experts we talked to said the accumulation of PFAS may lower testosterone levels in men, impair sperm quality, and increase risks of testicular and kidney cancer. Women, it seems, just seem to be able to clear PFAS faster. Now, whether you're a man or a woman, trying to limit your exposure is a great idea. Three ways to do that. Filter your drinking water. Don't use non-stick cookware like Teflon, and avoid fast food packaging, which are sometimes coated with these chemicals. I'm Dr. Sanjay Gupta, helping you live a better life.
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2: 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Again, you can text us or call into the show at 504-438-1067. Hope you will. Always enjoy interacting with you, our supporters. Ken Trahan with you. Rudy Dixon, our producer. We are here until 4 p.m. this afternoon, and we will have specific guests we'll tell you about, but still to come today. We've got Eric Asher and Inside New Orleans coming up from 4 to 6 p.m. this evening. Then, weather permitting, it's University of New Orleans baseball. Pregame show 6:15, play-by-play 6:30, as the University of New Orleans Privateers play game two of their Southland Conference Series against Texas A&M Corpus Christi. That's a 6:30 game. Weather permitting, we hope you will have it. Now, as for Delgado, the schedule has changed. The Dolphins were to play at 6 p.m. this evening in the winner's bracket of the Region 23 tournament against LSU Eunice, but that game has been postponed until tomorrow because of expected bad weather. I don't know about you, but I'm still sitting here waiting on it, and it's after 2 o'clock. They knocked out the 2 o'clock game, knocked out the 6 o'clock game, and I'm sitting here watching no rain as we speak, whatever that means. But in any case, Delgado and LSU Eunice will now play at 6 p.m. tomorrow. So the plan is tomorrow we'll have Game 3 of the University of New Orleans and Texas A&M Corpus Christi at 2 p.m. And then at 6 p.m. they have Delgado and LSU Eunice here live on 106.7 The Ticket. Of course, that's barring any other changes or delays or anything of that nature, right? It's all up in the air. That's what weather does when you got outdoor sports, and that's always the case with baseball. So we wait, and we'll see what transpires. In the Region 23 tournament, they are scheduled to play the loser's bracket game now at 6 p.m. this evening. Stay tuned. That one is scheduled to be played at 6 p.m. between Nunez Community College and Baton Rouge Community College, the two losers of yesterday's game. So that is going on at Segnet Field in West Wego, so stay tuned. And we will keep you posted here on 106.7 The Ticket, also at CrescentCitySports.com. So that's the baseball schedule for now. But again, it is subject to change, so As I mentioned, keep monitoring, stay tuned, follow me on X at Ken Trahan and more. All right, so we got you set there and taken care of. We do want to remind you about what's coming up on the show today. We're going to get into all the topics. You want to hit on college baseball, we'll do it. You want to hit on college basketball, we'll do it. College football, yes, sir. And then, of course, with specific topics and guests, we'll have David Grubb of Buku Media and the Bird Rights on the Pelicans and the draft lottery coming up. Also in the 3 o'clock hour, Preston Guy, TigerBait.com, will join us to talk LSU sports. And then we'll talk to Les East of CrescentCitySports.com. Wrote a good column on the lottery, draft lottery NBA, which is coming up Sunday. We'll touch on that. Also the Saints and more with Les East of CrescentCitySports.com in the 3 o'clock hour. So that's what we have slated on the show for you. But as we mention and discuss and promote all the time, it's your show. So whatever you'd like to discuss, whatever you'd like to chime in about, ticket lines are open for you. You can call us or text us. It's 504-438-1067. Once again, 504-438-1067. We would love to hear from you. Coming up, our sports headlines of the day. We'll also have our commentary for today as well. Our guests and then our closing comments later in the show. Always covering all angles of the sports world here on your only all sports station for the greater New Orleans market. We are 106.7 The Ticket. 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So we're in good shape here with 106.7 The Ticket. 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We would love to hear from you. And the opportunity, again, is still there. We are keeping it open until Sunday for the 33rd Annual Saints Hall of Fame Celebrity Golf Classic. We're going to go over a list of people because we got a lot of people we want to tell you about that are planning to participate. So if you want to come, I'm going to tell you who you're going to be seeing, okay? It's Monday, May 18th, 9 a.m. at Chateau Golf and Country Club, 3600 Chateau Boulevard in Kenner. And it's a scramble format, shotgun format. It's a foursome plus a Saints celebrity that participate. Get a chance to play with a Saints celebrity. You get a chance to enjoy. You get a chance to sample great food and drink all day. We have a restaurant or caterer on every single hole. So it's a taste in New Orleans. You need to bring your appetite, and you're going to enjoy that aspect of it. And if you participate and pay to play, you're going to get a Saints golf shirt and a Saints cap as well. And we have contests on the course, three of those that you can participate in. When the event's over, we have our awards function upstairs in the clubhouse. Coach Kellen Moore, Mickey Loomis will be there, along with current Saints players, former Saints players. And we'll have Pro Dreams upstairs as well with a host of sports memorabilia and a silent auction. So we got pretty much everything for you. 33rd Annual Saints Hall of Fame Celebrity Golf Classic. Once again, Monday, May 18th, 9 a.m., Chateau Country Club. All right, let me give you some names, right? These are those that are expected to participate, that have committed to play. I mentioned Mickey Loomis. I mentioned Kellen Moore. Jeff Ireland will be there as well. And on top of that, here are some current players that are planning to attend. Wide receiver Kevin Austin Jr., safety Terrell Burgess, defensive lineman Miles Cole, guard David Edwards, linebacker Caden Ellis, cornerback Martin Emerson Jr., Tight end, Noah Fant. Linebacker, Jalen Ford. Wide receiver, Jalen Polk. Cornerback, Jaden Price. Offensive lineman, Dylan Radins. Quarterback, Spencer Rattler. Defensive lineman, John Ridgeway III. Edge rusher, Chris Rumpf II. Quarterback, Tyler Shuck. Kicker, Charlie Smith. Linebacker, Danny Stutzman. Tight end, Trayton Welch. Linebacker, Pete Werner. Long snapper, Zach Wood. Easton Kilty and Zach Wilson also planning to participate. Those are the current Saints players. About the former Saints players, here's a good list for you. Garland Jean-Baptiste, Saints Hall of Fame inductee Jim Dombrowski, Skylar Green, Garrett Hartley, Saints Hall of Fame inductee Joel Hilgenberg, Jack Holmes, Saints Hall of Fame inductee Tyrone Hughes, Tony Johnson, Buford Jordan, Tyrone Leggett, Saints Hall of Fame inductee Michael Lewis, Rich Motti, Saints Hall of Fame inductee Fred McAfee, Saints Hall of Fame inductee Deuce McAllister, Saints Hall of Fame inductee Brent Maxey, Maurice Spencer, Mike Strawn, Darryl Terrell, and Emmanuel Zanders. How does that sound? We get a chance to be with all these folks, get a chance to meet them, get a chance to enjoy a round of golf, and get a chance to enjoy great food and drink. It's the 33rd annual Saints Hall of Fame Celebrity Golf Classic. You need to be part of that. 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You need to enter. 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But you got to do it by Sunday. So we look forward to hearing from you as soon as possible to get you on board. Great event. Look forward to it. Glad you're with us on this Friday afternoon edition of All Access on 106.7 The Ticket. And once again, ticket lines open at 504, and it is 438-1067. 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We'll have our commentary coming up in just a bit. Also, our special guest, David Grubb, on the Pelicans. Preston Guy on LSU, Les East on the Saints and Pelicans, and more. And we'll get into that coming up and all the other subject matter we just mentioned. Let's get started with our top sports stories of the day.
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2: As mentioned, college baseball tonight, UNO will host Texas A&M Corpus Christi. 6:30 here on 106.7 The Ticket, 6:15 pregame. Last night, the Privateers desperately needing a big weekend to try to get into the Southland Conference Tournament. Started off on the right foot. They whipped A&M Corpus Christi 9-2. Cruz Newman and Miles Curley each homered for the Privateers in that one. Southeastern continued to be atop the Southland Conference. Whipped Nichols 12-2. Play again today. LSU tonight is at Georgia. Tulane is home at Turchin against South Florida. And in the Region 23 tournament, Delgado edged Nunez 1-0. LSU Eunice beat Baton Rouge 15-8. And we told you already that Nunez and Baton Rouge are now pushed back to play at 6 p.m. this evening. Delgado and LSU Eunice will not play until 6 p.m. tomorrow. NBA playoffs, Detroit beat Cleveland 107-97 last night. Take a 2-0 lead. Cade Cunningham led the way. That's nothing new. 25 points, 10 assists. And the Lakers whipped Oklahoma City 125-107 to take a 2-0 lead. In that one, Shai Gilgeous-Alexander and Chet Holmgren each with 22 points for the winners. Tonight, it's New York at Philadelphia. The Knicks are up 2-0. It's San Antonio is at Minnesota. That series is tied 1-1 in what is shaping up to be a pretty good series right now. And again, I stress right now, things can change, and they could change pretty quickly. But are we just having this conversation about nothing because Oklahoma City looks that good? Well, the NFL has announced that it's going to release its regular season schedule next Thursday. So here we go. We'll find out exactly what's going to happen. The league has already told us that the 49ers and Rams will play in Melbourne, Australia in week one. We know that much. The game between the Ravens and Cowboys in Rio de Janeiro takes place week three. We know that as well. Seven other international matchups will be announced Wednesday on NFL Network. And again, the whole schedule will be announced Thursday. So Saints fans, stay tuned. You're going to find out soon enough about what the Saints are going to have on the slate this year as we march on. LSU basketball growing its ranks as Will Wade continues to add to his roster. Transfer portal, of course, is the way. Kansas State guard Abdi Bashir Jr. has committed. Michigan State transfer Devon Ogechukwu also has committed most recently. Bashir Jr., 6'7". He's very thin, 175, a guard from Omaha, Nebraska. At Kansas State last year, averaged 13.2 points, 2.2 rebounds, and 2.3 assists per game. He started 18 games. He shot really well from three-point range, 44.4%, 42.1% from the field. He was injured late in the season. Bashir previously played at Monmouth, where he started his career, averaging 20.1 points a game as a sophomore. Ogechukwu is a 6'3 guard, coming from Michigan State. Had a foot injury last year, which kind of hindered him. He averaged 5.1 points, 1.5 rebounds, 1.5 assists per game. He shot 50.6% from the field. Also shot well from three at 44.2%. And Ogechukwu previously played as well, so he's had a lot of experience as Will Wade continues to build his roster. He's also previously had commitments from European players, Sally Yunyang and Marcio Santos. So Will Wade building his brand at LSU for the team that he's going to field in his second stint, set to begin. Interesting stuff, right? High school baseball playoffs and some series starting tonight. Other series started last night on CrescentCitySports.com. It was Brother Martin with a walk-off 2-1 win over St. Thomas More in Select Division 1 in a game that was streamed live on CrescentCitySports.com. You can go back and watch it anytime you'd like, free of charge at CrescentCitySports.com. Heck of a game. Game 2 scheduled for 4 o'clock today. Holding firm on that as we speak. Stay tuned. Also in Select Division 1, Catholic of Baton Rouge shut out John Curtis Christian 5-0 at Grizzly Field. Lucas Lawrence, the Ole Miss commit, pitched a no-hitter for the Bears. Game 2, which was scheduled for today, has been postponed. They'll play tomorrow because of inclement weather in Baton Rouge. Brule in Division 2 non-select defeated Lakeshore 8-2 in Game 1 of that series last night. Also in Division 2 non-select, Lutcher was a 6-2 winner over Rain in Select Division 4. Single elimination, it was Cedar Creek, the 3-seed, defeating the number 6-seed Riverside Academy. And a tight one, 4-3 was the final there. Tough stuff for Riverside. Played well and just came up short in that one. Division 4 Select scheduled for this evening. Number 2 Covenant Christian hosting number 7 Central Catholic, or St. Edmund. Pardon me, Covenant Christian hosting St. Edmund this evening. And, of course, Covenant Christian is a perennial power. Joe Tutone's done a great job there. And it's hard to displace that team. That's a really good program. And they're on a mission after being knocked out last year, surprisingly, when they were an undefeated team in the playoffs. Vanderbilt Catholic, the 1-seed in Division II Select. And the Terriers get Acadiana Renaissance charter scheduled 6 p.m. this evening. St. Charles Catholic scheduled in Laplace, 4 o'clock this afternoon. The 2-seed against the 3, Turlings Catholic. We know what Wayne Stein's program does on a consistent basis in Select Division 3. The Newman Greenies scheduled for a 7 o'clock departure tonight against the number 11 Dunham. That one is at Avenger Field, scheduled for this evening. And on the non-select Division One side, the 14 seed Destrehan is at number 2 Sam Houston over in the Lake Charles area at 6 p.m. this evening for game one of that series. Wildcats have had quite a run, and they hope they can find a way to help it continue this evening against a favorite team. Westlake defeated Doyle last night 2-0, game one of that series, and non-select 3. They play again at 7 p.m. this evening in game 2. These are best of 3 series that we're talking about, and these, of course, are the area teams that we're focusing on, so that's pretty much where we're at with the high school schedule as we speak and where these teams are right now. The number to call, ticket lines available for you at 504-438-1067. 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Coming up in about 10, 12 minutes or so, David Grubb of Boot Crew Media and the Bird Rights will join us, talk about the Pelicans and the NBA draft. Later on in the show, Preston Guy of TigerBait.com will join us to talk LSU sports in the 3 o'clock hour, and we'll also have a chance to visit with Les East of CrescentCitySports.com to talk about the draft lottery, the Pelicans, and the Saints. So Les coming up next hour as well. So we're ready to roll, and you can call in anytime to talk about whatever you'd like to discuss. Once again, 504-438-1067 is the number to call. We'll get into every one of these topics and more, but first,
0: time now for Trahan's Takes, a candid take on a telling sports issue of the day with Cumulus New Orleans sports director Ken Trahan.
2: It remains a very peculiar system, one that possesses very high stakes and very high repercussions, and one that stirs up quite a few thoughts of the fixes in. What am I referencing? It's the NBA draft lottery. And here we are again with the lottery set for Sunday. The results obviously will frame the future. Who gets the higher pick? Who makes the right decision? Who tanked enough to be in that position? And who is lucky enough with this system used by the league? We all know the famous ping pong balls, right, that have been employed over the years to end up in the top spot. The New Orleans Pelicans, of course, struck gold twice, franchise history, and ended up with the number one pick when they weren't expected to get it and did not have the odds to do so. And, of course, they chose Anthony Davis and Zion Williamson with those selections. But what about those selections? Should they have happened in the first place? When you look at the professional leagues, you see how they are framed. Worst is best is worst when it comes to the draft process, except for the NBA. Many years ago, they adopted this lottery system in an effort to curb tanking, to try to prevent teams from trying to lose to get the highest draft pick possible. Do you think the NBA is the only league where that occurs? I can assure you that's not the case. The NBA is a league where maybe it gets accentuated because you have so many games, so you can easily shoot yourself down with so many games to be played. That said, do you really feel the lottery is the best way to accomplish trying to prevent teams from tanking and to accomplish having parity? In my mind, the best way to accomplish parity is best is first and first is last, which is the NFL system, which is what we see in the other major sports by and large. And with that comes the ability to get the highest pick. If you were the worst team, you still got to make the right decision. That's always going to be the case. Just because you got that selection doesn't mean you're going to be guaranteed success. It's part of it. And yes, people intentionally don't try to win in all sports at some point. Some teams are like that. We can cite the New Orleans Saints 2025 edition is a perfect example of a team that played hard and did not tank. The Saints had the 8th pick overall in the draft. And oh, by the way, with all due respect, they could have had a better pick, a higher pick, had they not tried so hard. Had they quit after being 2-10? Had they not played hard for Kellen Moore? Had Tyler Shuck not come in and give that team a lift? The Saints could have tanked easily, and they could have got the higher pick and maybe gotten an even more desirable player than Jordan Tyson. But they didn't do it. Others do it, and they do it frequently. And we could cite a whole bunch of examples, but they're pretty obvious. But then in the NBA, you can do that. You can have the worst record and still not end up with the top pick, which we've seen over and over again in recent years. Once again, I ask the question, and it begs the question, is that truly the right way to do this? Does that produce the best result? I understand the thought process behind it, and I really do understand that sometimes the methodology works, but a lot of times it doesn't. We were so happy when the Pelicans got those number one picks and were able to select Davis and Williamson. At the same time, was it really fair? And how do you think the others felt that really were ahead of the Pelicans in the process because of worse records? This is the system the league has adopted. They continue to try to tweak it to some degree. They're doing everything imaginable to try to curb tanking. But at the end of the day, you can't stop teams or organizations from doing what they choose to do, what they do to try to be the best they can be for their own organization, not for a league or for the greater good. It's the nature of it. And I do believe that teams tank. I do believe that it's practiced, and I do believe that some teams in the other sports get to pick higher because of it. I think that's accurate. But I honestly don't believe that it's the right system to not give the worst team the highest pick. That's just my opinion. It's been that way for quite some time now. Not a big fan of the lottery. It does make for good television, doesn't it? It's compelling. It does capture people's interest. And in the final analysis, maybe that's what the NBA wants as much as anything. Just like it started its in-season tournament, trying to create more interest at a time where interest is waning because football is king. And in this case, they'll capture eyes on Sunday. But our team won't be part of it. We don't have that pick. We'll pay attention anyway. That's our commentary for today. If you'd like to join in the conversation or respond, text and talk lines are open at 504-438-1067. Love to hear from you, 504-438-1067. Still to come, Preston Guy of TigerBait.com. 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
1: Getting your heart broken can be really rough. It'll happen to most of us at some point in our lives. It's not just an emotional experience, it's a physical one too. Often described as getting the wind knocked out of you, a knot in your stomach, trouble sleeping. I recently spoke about this with Dr. Yoram Yovil, a psychiatrist and neuroscientist. He was on my podcast, Chasing Life. Now, he told me heartbreak doesn't have to last forever. And while your inclination might be to withdraw, isolate, and shut down, it's often the opposite of what supports healing. One of the things that helps us the most is reconnecting to other people you love. And the reverse is also true, he said. If someone you care about is struggling, don't give up on them. You hold the power to comfort loved ones that are in deep physical or emotional distress. I'm Dr. Sanjay Gupta, helping you live a better life.
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10: Still to come, Rustin Guy of Tiger Bay. We'll talk LSU sports with him next hour. Les East of CrescentCitySports.com. We'll weigh in on the Saints. We'll touch on NBA draft lottery with him as well, which was part of our commentary today. We'll talk about that, the Pelicans and NBA draft here. Now, as we're joined by our fine friend and colleague from the Bird Rights and also from Boot Crew Media, David Grubb. David, good afternoon. How are you?
11: I'm doing well. Glad to be back.
10: Good to have you, my friend. Listen, I just talked about this whole lottery thing in my commentary, and I wanted to get your take on it. It's one of those things, we see this a lot in life. It looks good on paper, and it really doesn't turn out so good in reality. I think that's an accurate description of the lottery. Some people think it's great. We got lucky, right? The Pelicans got manna from heaven twice with Anthony Davis and Zion Williamson when they were nowhere near the worst record in the league. And yet, the teams that really need the help oftentimes don't get it because of this process. Of course, the flip side of that is simple, tanking. Then again, tell me a sport where tanking doesn't take place. Your thoughts.
11: I mean, you know, for me, it's multi-layered. Number one, I think you're absolutely right. I think the lottery system is really broken because it's a false hope. I mean, when you look at it, go back for the last 20-plus years. How many number one picks have actually won a championship with the team that drafted them? Like, it's exceedingly rare. You talk about Tim Duncan, LeBron James, and that's pretty much the list. You know, a Kyrie Irving, too. So it's like a very short list of people who have won the lottery and then gone on to win championships. You look at Joel Embiid, a decade with the Sixers. He's never been past the second round. I mean, it's very hard when you are trying to lose your way into winning. And I think that the NBA has incentivized losing their way into winning in a way that just doesn't make sense on either side. There's a financial way to

0: reason to do it because of the way that the league's collective bargaining setup is. And then there's the way that the lottery incentivizes you to tank as well. I think the NBA has failed to address that for a number of years. It just, if you're going to do this, then just do it the way the NFL has done it. Give the worst team the record and just move on. Because ultimately, changing it and adding these specifications and modifications hasn't helped.
1: No, I totally agree. Worst is best, best is worst. That's as it should be. I totally agree. I understand the ramifications. I understand teams can manipulate it. I get it. But at the end of it all, it's the most fair process. And some teams aren't really tanking. Some teams are simply evaluating young players. I don't care if it's basketball, football, baseball, whatever it might be. That's simply what organizations have to do. Every organization has to do what's best for its organization. So for me, I think it, look, this is a made-for-TV thing, the whole ping-pong ball thing, and all that stuff, no different than the in-season tournament trying to grab attention and eyes during a football season. I get it. I'm not interested in the tournament, and I don't like the draft process, but that's just me. All right, we start there, and I want to get into the Pelicans and get into the playoffs, too. 504-438-1067, ticket lines open. Text and talk at 504-438-1067. Jack is in River Ridge. Jack, thanks for the call. Welcome to the show. Good afternoon.
2: Ken, I wish I was in River Ridge right now. You said you were looking for the rain. I'm on I-12 in Hammond. It's pouring, and there's an accident.
1: Okay, man. Be careful.
2: All right, good luck. To stay on the lottery, I have an idea.
1: Okay.
2: For every loss an NBA player, an NBA team takes, they give back 0.5% to their season ticket holders. So if they lost all the games, they'd have to give back 41% to their season ticket holders.
1: Well, now you're really touching a nerve because now you're getting into load management and people that pay the price all the time. David, that's an ongoing issue in this league. And they're not going to reduce the number of games. That's the obvious answer. But there's money to be made. They're not going to do it. But, again, we get this all the time and people complaining all the time. Man, I bought my 10-game package, my 12-game package, my season tickets. I wanted to see Steph Curry. He didn't play. You know, I wanted to see LeBron. He didn't play. I wanted to see Doncic. He didn't play. I wanted to see Jokic. He didn't play. I mean, there is no real solution, is there, David?
0: I think that there's a way to do it. Like, number one, the problem is there's too much money, and owners have invested so much money. They're fine with their player playing 50 games a year if it means that they'll play for the duration of that contract and they get their money's worth. So that part is a big problem. And then the other part to me is, there are solutions. I think that there are solutions to make the season more competitive. I am a believer that you could separate the season into three portions. You have a first half, and you do it under the scoring system where you get 2 points for a win, you know, no points for a loss, 1 point for a tie, and you add those things up, and you have a first half champion. Then you do your little mid-season tournament. You want to do that in the middle, and the All-Star game, and you do all that stuff then. And then you could have your second part of the season, and you do a championship of the two winners of the halves and all that. I think you could make it work and still get a similar amount of games, but keep the player interest higher. I think there are ways to do it and still get the game, but you just have to manage the burst of the season. It's just so long, and it's not like baseball where you can appear twice in three games in a series and those fans still got to see you. Basketball, you may only get that one opportunity to see a player over the course of the year, and I think that's what hurts the NBA so much more, is that fans really feel like they may not ever get a chance to see some of these truly elite players.
1: Jack?
2: Well, what I'm really talking about is these teams that you're talking about have been tanking. Imagine if you bought season tickets, and for the last 3 or 4 months, you watched your team not try. Don't you deserve to get something back?
1: Legitimate question, David.
0: I think you could maybe have a moratorium on, like, if your team has losing seasons this, you know, you can't raise ticket prices after a losing season. I think that should be a mandatory thing. Maybe, like, or if you've had multiple in a row. Like, if you've had three losing, no, you can't raise ticket prices. But I don't think they're ever going, owners tell you, I mean, basically it's buyer beware. You bought this ticket, and you bought this before the season started. You didn't buy a guarantee. You bought an opportunity, and who knows what that's going to look like. We know we live in a world where owners are not giving back money.
2: But when they're intentionally trying to lose, I think there's a difference between being bad and intentionally trying to lose, because Washington looks like they've been in tank mode for 5 years.
1: The Wizards.
0: We're trying to lose.
1: Oh, there's no doubt. There's the Wizards are a perfect example. Yeah, there's always a couple of teams annually that are like that. It's not just in the NBA, but it's certainly noticeable more so in the NBA because of the nature of the sport. Couldn't agree more about that. I don't know that there's any perfect solution. There's ideas. David's idea is pretty interesting, and I think there's some other ideas that I've seen. But at the end of it all, each team, each organization, each owner, each general manager is going to do what they think is best for their team. If they think that means trying to win, they're going to try to win. Look, the Pelicans, they were trying to win most of the year. I think that was pretty clear until the last maybe 2 weeks of the season, right?
0: Yep.
2: Gosh, can I just say one last thing?
1: Sure.
2: I think it happens less in the NFL because putting out young, inexperienced players who aren't ready to play in the NFL could get people hurt. That's why it doesn't happen in the NFL. And also, there's more games. No, there's less games, more meaningful games. So, you know.
1: Yeah, you're right. It's apples to oranges. It is. It's apples to oranges because you're talking 17 games versus 82, or you're talking 17 games versus 162 in baseball, or 82 versus 162. Yeah, they're all different. No question about that. And I think you're right about the NFL. I agree with your premise there, Jack.
2: Well, thanks for taking my call, guys. Y'all have a good weekend.
1: Okay, you bet. Thanks, Jack. We appreciate you listening. Appreciate the call. Interesting thoughts. And, David, I just don't think there is a perfect solution to this. And again, each organization is going to do what it feels like it needs to do. The league's tried everything. Oh, you got to play 65 games to be eligible for awards. Then they got pushed back on that. And they got, you know, some waivers this year, right? Trying to get waivers for Doncic and, you know, guys that couldn't get to that 65 and so forth. And again, they've tried to do things. The obvious solution is clear, and that's to shorten the season. Heck, the NFL wants to add another game. They keep trying to do that. They're playing all these international games like crazy. Baseball, the attendance is up. The ratings are up. Why? Because they've shortened the games. They've got some star players. They're drawing well at the gate by and large. But again, 162 games is a ton, and you'll see it later in the season. You'll get past a 100-game mark, 120-game mark, and some teams are not going to try at all. That happens every year. But the draft system is different in those leagues than it is in the NBA. That's the difference.
0: Yeah, and the immediate influx of talent. You know, in baseball, they could take a guy, and we just saw it, I think, this past month. You've seen players that took 10 years to get to the big leagues. It's not happening for the NBA or for the NFL. They expect results immediately. So when you get these players in, there's this pressure to always have an infusion of immediate talent. That isn't the case in baseball. It isn't the case in maybe another sport. But for basketball, yeah, you draft these guys and people want to see them play because there are only 12 of them on the court. So, yeah, I think you said there's no perfect system. There's no way to fix any of this. You can reduce it to 60 games and there'll be somebody who only plays 40. I mean, there is no perfect system.
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10: 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The report found a shift from the iPad kid era to now, when parents are actually more interested in real-world adventures and hands-on activities. The global trends and insights lead at Pinterest told us families are thoughtfully designing childhoods rooted in creativity, intention, and meaningful experiences. One psychologist we spoke to said he sees this as a reflection of parents' desire to build core capacities in their children: resilience, curiosity, self-regulation, empathy. These things don't grow automatically, but are built through lived experience. I'm Dr. Sanjay Gupta, helping you live a better life.
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1: Visiting with David Grubb, talking about the NBA, the Pelicans, and, of course, the coaching search continues, and nothing going to happen before the lottery. We have a pretty decent idea, at least about who the primary guys are at this point. Whether or not that produces a head coach soon, I don't know, but we do know that there are guys that are on the list. Darvin Ham is still there. Steve Hetzel is still there. James Borrego is still there. Jamal Mosley still there. Rajon Rondo is still there. All right, David, does anyone on this list excite you?
0: Excite? No. No okay. One excites me, because I think there's just all risk. And there may be, you know, reward with any of them, but it feels like the risk for all of them is there. And to me, it's to divide it into two camps. You have the Ham, Borrego, Mosley side, which is, you know, recycling a current coach. And then you have the new shiny guys out there in Rondo and Hetzel. And I think this still feels very relationship-driven. We know Mosley has a relationship with Weaver and Dumars. We know Hetzel has a relationship with them as well. We know Ham has a relationship with them as well. And then Borrego's the inside guy, and then Rondo's this intriguing outlier. But at the same time, and we've talked about this before, what's the direction? Like, if you hire, like, it just from this coaching pool, I still can't tell a direction, because Borrego feels like, okay, we're just trying to figure this out some more. And the rest of these, they feel they don't go along with the lineup that you currently have. It feels like there still needs to be some change. And I don't know if Dumars is going to make the kind of change that's necessary for these newer coaches. So I'm just very kind of confused right now as to what the Pelicans are doing. I don't know what the long-term plan is, and I don't know if there is a reason to be excited. I think that's why folks have gravitated to Rondo, because at least he feels like something new in this equation.
1: Yeah, as I've said before, desperate times may call for desperate measures, and that would be Rondo if you thought in those terms. I'm not excited either. I'm not excited about Jamal Mosley. Why would I be? 5 years at Orlando, had a talented roster, had a 3-1 lead this year, couldn't finish it, A lot of criticism, and the organization couldn't wait to fire him. So, I mean, what would turn you on about that? Steve Hetzel, he may be good. He's been with a bad team, for whatever that means. You know, then you get into the rest of the guys. Darvin Ham, yes, winning records, you know, for a couple of years with the Lakers, but they obviously didn't feel strongly enough about him and moved on from him. James Borrego, I think everybody agreed, did a very respectable, solid job. He knows the roster, knows the players, but he didn't do enough to say, that's our guy. Would he be a fallback? Sure, of course. You know, so I don't know. That's why Rondo seems to be the most intriguing on this list in that regard. And it could be a big hit or it could be a big miss. There's no in-between. The safe pick would be Borrego, but I'm leaning more toward they're not going in that direction at this point. Your thoughts?
0: It feels like it's either going to be Rondo or Ham. That's what it just feels like to me, is that they're that Borrego is the in case it falls apart with those other two guys. Hetzel is, you know, we went outside and we looked at somebody who's familiar. But like you said, with Hetzel, it's four straight years. Four straight teams for him that have been losing teams as an assistant, whether you go to Portland or Brooklyn or like everywhere he's been recently, the teams haven't been very good. So it's not like he can lean on a lot of success either to get the fan base going. So it's just, it kind of feels like when Willie Green was hired. Remember that offseason, it was not, you had contact with Jacque Vaughn. They talked about Kenny Atkinson and some things, and all those fell apart, and you ended up with Willie Green. It kind of feels like a similar situation. There's not a lot of excitement about the Pelicans' job in general. You see people more excited about opportunities in Chicago and other places than just this buzz around the league. You would think that, I mean, I think that kind of says that I don't think people feel like there's a lot to be excited about with this organization.
1: Yeah, couldn't agree more. We're on the same page. David Grubb with us talking about Pelicans now, the playoffs as we speak. Are we just wasting our time breaking it down? Can we just give the trophy to Oklahoma City again?
0: It's starting to feel that way. I mean, the East looks so bad. And then when you look at, like you said, with the West, I just don't see Minnesota being able to hold up physically if they get past this second round. And then you end up with Oklahoma City in the conference finals. They're just too deep, and they just do too many things well. And now their major opposition, which I think was Denver, was the team best suited to play Oklahoma City or San Antonio. But San Antonio still doesn't feel like the kind of team that's ready yet. So, yeah, it feels like Oklahoma City, it may not be as easy as we thought at times, but it's been pretty easy so far. I just don't see anybody looking better than them.
1: I agree with you. And as far as anybody else challenging them, it's still San Antonio in my mind. I know Minnesota matches up pretty well with the Spurs, but I still think the Spurs are better. And where the East is concerned, I mean, look, my thoughts have changed frequently. I thought during the regular season Cleveland might emerge, but James Harden just keeps getting exposed in the playoffs. He's not that guy. Then, of course, you looked at Boston. Oh, man, they're three-point shooting. They're out of sight. Yeah, when they don't make threes, what happens? They don't have a big, and they got beat. Then you looked at Detroit. Yeah, they play hard. They're well-coached. They're tough. But do they really have the ability to score enough? So that kind of takes you to the Knicks and say, okay, the organization that screwed up its coaching situation, fired Thibodeau, and then couldn't get a coach and settle on Mike Brown, now all of a sudden Mike Brown doesn't look so bad, and the Knicks don't look so bad, and they might win the East.
0: But they still feel incomplete. Like, you're waiting for – it's just they haven't really been tested like they were last year. And this is similar to what the Knicks' path was last year when Boston – they got a bad – you know, they got the Boston to have bad luck and with the Tatum injury and things like that. The Knicks have been getting these really favorable paths. If they don't make it this year – and, you like you said, you fired your coach Thibodeau last year. You bring in Mike Brown. If you don't make it now – when are you ever going to make it? This is it for the Knicks. They should be, like, they cannot afford to have any mental lapses, and that's really where it always comes in with the Knicks. It's like, it seems if Karl Towns, if he can continue to be this interested in passing the basketball and being unselfish, he's going to have to shoot the ball again at some point and have to take over some games. But this evolution of his game has been a big, big plus for them. And, you know, we were a couple minutes from thinking Mikal Bridges had shot them out of the playoffs. And now, like you said, the Knicks are looking like a good chance to make the finals. but they have to make it. They, if they don't make it now, I don't know what they do next year.
1: All right, so the draft, the lottery coming up, then the draft, got about 2-3 minutes left with David Grubb. Who is it? Who's the best player? Is it Darren Peterson? Is it Cam Boozer, A.J. Devansa, Caleb Wilson, or even somebody else? I mean, perhaps a Darius Acuff, maybe the young man at Baylor, Yusufu. What do you think? How would you have these players ranked as we speak?
0: Yeah, I think it's Devansa clear just because of the positional versatility, the length, his explosive scoring ability. I mean, he was able to do so much offensively and elevate that BYU squad. I think he looks the part. And you always go with that combination of length plus skill. And he gives you that best of the both. To me, Boozer would still be second because I just have these concerns about Darren Peterson. Not his skill set, but just the amount of games that he missed, the minutes that he played. I worry about his competitive heart, and I don't have those kind of worries about Boozer. I don't have those kind of worries about Caleb Wilson either. That's why I think I'd put Darren Peterson fourth in that group.
1: Mm-hmm. Yeah, it's an interesting group of players to be searching, and it's pretty obvious the Pelicans aren't going to be part of it. They haven't made any deals, so we're going to be watching, and I think everybody's going to be watching to see what Derek Queen turns into, right?
0: Yes. Yes, this is the early referendum on Derek Queen. But still, again, you'll never be able to make it right. There's no way that you cannot justify an unprotected first-rounder for the 13th pick. Just makes no sense.
1: Especially when others did not have him ranked in that area of the draft. But, again, it's not an indictment of the young man. He didn't make the decision. They did.
0: No.
1: David, remind people about how they can follow you on a daily basis.
0: Yes, you can check Boot Crew Media tonight for another episode of The Post Up at 6 p.m. And, of course, you can follow me across social media at DM Grubb.
1: Always a pleasure, David. We appreciate the time. Enjoy the conversation, and we'll do it again soon. Thank you, David. That's David Grubb. All right, we are halfway through. Another hour to go. As the sky's dark in here. It's 504-438-1067. Talk and text lines open at 504-438-1067. LSU basketball, any players. 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And then there's LSU football. 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
10: Getting your heart broken can be really rough. It'll happen to most of us at some point in our lives. It's not just an emotional experience, it's a physical one too. Often described as getting the wind knocked out of you, a knot in your stomach, trouble sleeping. I recently spoke about this with Dr. Yoram Yovel, a psychiatrist and neuroscientist. He was on my podcast, Chasing Life. Now, he told me heartbreak doesn't have to last forever. And while your inclination might be to withdraw, isolate, and shut down, it's often the opposite of what supports healing. One of the things that helps us the most is reconnecting to other people you love. And the reverse is also true, he said. If someone you care about is struggling, don't give up on them. You hold the power to comfort loved ones that are in deep physical or emotional distress. I'm Dr. Sanjay Gupta, helping you live a better life.
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1: Later in the hour, we'll visit with Les East of CrescentCitySports.com to talk about the Saints and touch on the NBA draft Sunday and the lottery process with Les in just a bit. Right now, we turn our attention to LSU and football. Yes, of course, LSU baseball is playing and have to win at least two in Athens, you would think, tonight, or at least one to have at least any chance to get to the postseason. LSU basketball, we told you earlier about Will Wade's most recent commits as he continues to get transfers and internationals into his program. And then LSU football, while spring practice evaluated, we wait on Sam Levitt. Then there's recruiting and news of this past week and continuing as we speak. Always a pleasure to visit with Preston Guy of TigerBait.com about that. Hey, Preston, listen, thank you. I hope it's not too wet where you are, man.
0: Oh, it's pretty wet here, but we're surviving.
1: Listen, we appreciate the time. And look, interesting times. I guess most notable most recently, Ahmad Hudson joining the ranks of LSU was not an upset, but it's a good get. He's a freakish athlete. I've seen him a few times, and some have looked at him and said, ah, it kind of reminds you of Tre'Davious Green, and I get it. Play the same position, but a little bit of a different player, but this is a good get for Coach Lane Kiffin.
0: Yeah, and a much better basketball player, if that weighs into this at all. Legitimately on the cusp of being a five-star basketball and football player, so you know, Will Wade trying to build his roster together certainly has needed as much help as he can get. He won't be, now, of course, Ahmad wouldn't be here for this upcoming season, but
3: So you like to see that. Hopefully he can at least contribute a little bit on both. But, yeah, no, there's a lot of similarities between the two. Certainly, Ahmad Hudson is a little more fit. I mean, he's a bigger player. So the idea is that ideally he would be able to come in and be a little more fine-tuned at being a true tight end with the blocking and stuff. Because you remember, Trades was very thin when he came in from Zachary, and he was, you know, he needed to bulk up before he could take reps away from Mason Taylor. So I think Trades has certainly improved a bit there. Hopefully Ahmad Hudson will have a little less work. But, yeah, very similar on both elite dynamic players that are going to be able to play tight end and line up wide at wide receiver when needed situationally. So a huge pickup for LSU. Certainly a guy you want to keep home.
1: Speaking of trying to keep players home, a player that everyone is focused on, and, of course, we know him very well, done quite a few of his games and covered him, is Easton Royal. And he committed early to Texas. Lane Kiffin got on board, and he's been trying like crazy. He initially offered him when he was at Ole Miss previously. So knowing the principles, I know he really likes Texas. He really likes the head coach at Texas. And LSU started to move the needle with him, but they're not the only other school that's still trying to lure him away from Texas. Your thoughts about that situation as we speak?
3: Yeah, and actually we have a really good piece on the site that Grant Shashery, as you know him, wrote on our site actually yesterday on him. So one of the big developments there with Easton Royal is he's actually locked in an official visit to LSU on May 28th. So that's a big deal. Of course, Tennessee, Ole Miss, Texas, all those guys are still there for Easton Royal. I think LSU's got, you know, their hat in the mix. In fact, I even talked to Easton a little bit myself, and basically he's saying, man, LSU's giving me a lot to think about right now, kind of was more or less of the conversation. Worth noting, his commitment to Texas came the day before Lane Kiffin was announced as coach. So it effectively came while LSU had no coach. So it's not like Lane Kiffin was in play recruiting him and he said, coach, thanks, but no thanks. I'm going to Texas. Texas kind of struck while there was nobody there to defend the hometown team, which is certainly a smart move by Sarkisian and their crew over there. So I think LSU is very much so alive, but you also got to don't sleep on Ole Miss either, because Ole Miss just added a kid from Central, so more, right? And if you connect the dots there, I believe there's some sort of tie-in between him and Easton Royal. Basically, they're kind of, you know, taking this kid in to kind of have a better chance at Easton Royal. So there's certainly nothing to sleep on about Ole Miss, and LSU's got a dogfight, but they're very much so alive in this. Don't let you think that, well, he's committed to Texas, that's over. No, this is going to go on for until December.
1: Another wide receiver of great note that LSU has been pushing for is Aiden Starling. Just talk about him and where LSU stands with him.
3: Yeah, and I talked to the kid directly, and I've talked to his 7-on-7 coach, Robert Griffin III, about him. And he's certainly a kid that many consider underrated. He's a three-star kid, but if you look at the list of offers, it looks like a who's who of college football. He was committed to Georgia, and I think LSU's given him a good bit. Today he announced he decommitted from Georgia, right? And he's making his new decision on July 4th after he's had time to take his five official visits, which LSU will be one of them. I certainly feel very good about LSU's odds to get him. I'm not going to say it's a done deal or anything yet. Nothing he said indicated, but he did tell me that LSU had a good chance to flip him from Georgia. So we'll just see how that goes down.
1: A lot of discussion has taken place, and I guess it's going to continue for 2 or 3 years about the whole quarterback scenario surrounding Pop Houston and Elijah Haven. And as I've said many times, I find it extremely interesting, if not intriguing, that not one LSU staff, but two LSU staffs stuck by Pop Houston and doubled down on him. So that tells me a lot. And when you dig into it, you know, maybe it makes a little bit of sense because of what Lane Kiffin wants in a quarterback. He had Jackson Dart. He had Chambliss. These are very mobile guys that can make plays with their feet and extend plays and roll out and everything else. Elijah Haven taking nothing away from him. He's a big pocket passer. He's not a bad runner. He's never going to be a great runner. He's a big dude, and I've seen him several times. So just your thoughts about that whole scenario. And as I've said, we got to wait. You just have to wait 3 years or so to really see what it is.
3: It is a situation that can be frustrating for an LSU fan, if not outright sad. And what I mean by sad is this is a kid in Baton Rouge, top-rated number one quarterback, or at least close to it, 5 stars, in the country for this year, right? And LSU does have a quarterback whisperer as its head coach now. So all of that just seems too perfect. But then you start looking at the details. Number one, I don't know that he fits Lane Kiffin's system very well. Again, he's more of a Phillip Rivers type. He can certainly run better than a Phillip Rivers. I'm not trying to make you think that, you know, Elijah Haven is some big, slow guy. He's got a rocket arm, and he's big and tall, and he's got a little bit more of an elongated release, right? Lane Kiffin and their system, they like the quick release guys. They like the shifty mobile guys, you know, and they really like – they were recruiting Pop Houston at Ole Miss. They really like Pop Houston. So that's a factor here. Number one, the fit and evaluation just lines up well for LSU on this one to take Pop Houston. There's also a financial component of this. Pop Houston would have walked from Shreveport to Baton Rouge to be LSU's quarterback. He avidly wants to be there. I'm told that basically the NIL money, there is no NIL money. He said, give me a scholarship and I'm good to go. I want to be here. And he's a very vocal leader. He's doing all the things right off the field. He's doing all the things right on social media, recruiting the team, being a leader. It was just, you know, 2 months, and he was already committed. He stayed committed while LSU had no coach, whereas Elijah Haven is a guy who's probably going to command somewhere in the ballpark of $3 to $5 million during his three-year college career, right? So that just, from that standpoint, if the evaluation is close, do you go, in terms of the evaluation for your system, right? Well, are you going to go with the guy who's free or the guy you have to give top dollar to? And couple that with Billy Glasstock, the GM at LSU, does not like using his dollars on players he's developing, right? He does not like money going on the bench. And historically speaking, they have not offered a ton of money to high school players because, well, if we're giving you any money at all, he wants you to play in year two, right? That's his philosophy. And, you know, with quarterbacks, sometimes it doesn't work out. So it'd be a lot of money into a risky play because he could just hit the transfer portal.
1: Well, we see what transpired with Bryce Underwood. And I think LSU made the right decision there in retrospect. I mean, it's just too rich for one player. And with all due respect, he wasn't all that at Michigan this past year anyway. Maybe he will be, but he wasn't this year. And then with regard to Haven, well, I mean, listen, everybody has an opinion. I've seen him now live 3 times. I've seen him on television and such more than that. He's a good player, and he's really got a great arm. He's big. He's not a terrible runner. He can be effective. He's never going to run by anybody. But the comparisons are always there. Everybody likes to compare. So what do you hear all the time? What have I heard? I'll tell you what I hear about all the time. Jamarcus Russell or even T.J. Finley, right? Huge guys, big bodies.
3: Yeah.
1: Don't move all that well. And one successful on the college level, the other hasn't been. I don't know that that's fair, but those are names that get thrown around when you talk about Haven.
3: Yeah, I'm going to stick with my Phillip Rivers there just because, I mean, both guys are good 6'7". I mean, Elijah Haven, Jamarcus Russell was big. Jamarcus Russell, 6'4.5". And I'm saying nobody has arm strength like Jamarcus Russell, right? I was talking to Jamarcus just the other day, and I said, man, this kid Landon Clark can throw the ball 89 yards, he claims. Could you top that? And he just laughed at me and said, it's not even close, man. I got him beat by a mile. That's the kind of arm strength Jamarcus Russell had. I don't know if Elijah Haven has that. But just the height-wise, Phillip Rivers is a lot of what it looks. He's just a much, much more mobile Phillip Rivers.
1: Yeah, listen, that's a good comparison. Rivers, a big dude, doesn't move at all, but good thrower. funky motion, but good thrower, always was. So, but again, it's an interesting dynamic. And I'll say it again, for those that continue to harp on this and want to be critical of it, oh, Houston, he's a little guy, everything else. Well, I've seen him play too. And he's dynamic. He can move. He can spin it. Mm-hmm. You wish he was a little taller, but there's that. We'll see how effective he can be. I think there was a kid named Diego Pavia that had pretty good success in the SEC this past year, and he's really an inch shorter or so than Houston is, so it can be done, right?
3: Oh, yeah. Yeah, and I stood next to both quarterbacks. I will tell you this. Diego Pavia shocked me when I interviewed him, but I towered over him. I wasn't an inch taller. I'm a good 6'5" on top of that, but I towered over Diego Pavia. I probably have a good inch or two. He's probably good 5'10", 5'10 and a half. That's Peyton Houston.
1: All right, so with regard to the current LSU team, everybody knows the primary players that are back. The question I get most often is, what about the freshmen? This year's freshmen, is there a group, is there three to five that could break out, that could really be guys that not only play but make an impact this coming season? If so, who would those freshmen be?
3: You might get three to five on the defensive line alone. That's mm-hmm. exactly where my eye's going to go. All right. Richard Anderson from New Orleans was back in New Orleans training with Ed Ogeron this week for mm-hmm. defensive line. I found that very interesting and a bit heartwarming that the former coach is now, you know, at least tangentially involved with the university again now that his friend Lane Kiffin's the coach. Rich Anderson's a guy who has looked phenomenal. I mean, phenomenal in spring camp. Again, there's some veterans there at defensive tackle. I'd be shocked if he doesn't at least get some meaningful snaps early in the season. He has trimmed a lot of his baby fat off. If you remember watching him at Edna Carr, he was a dominant player. Absolutely one of the best players to come out. I would say best defensive tackle in the state I've seen since Glenn Dorsey at their high school level. But he had a gut. He was a big boy like a lot of these high school linemen are.
1: He's huge. Yes, sir.
3: It's a tricky position to evaluate as well because there are a lot of defensive tackles that are just so much larger than everybody they're lined up against. Like Ishmael Schopcher, right? Just a giant, colossal human. They're not actually playing with leverage. They're not actually using clean moves and techniques. They're just lining up and blowing up some poor 6-foot center for you know, whoever, right? Rich Anderson, I remember watching Dom McKinley when he came into LSU and comparing him to the veteran guys. Is like, okay, he's a lot of behind, right? Now I'm looking at Rich Anderson, I'm like, he's not nearly as far behind as Dominic McKinley was. This leverage, technique, explosion, pad level, he's done very well. You've also got other guys to keep in mind here, Trenton Henderson from Pensacola, Florida, edge rusher. You know, that door is going to be wide open with the Gabriel Relaford injury. Lamar Brown is a guy to think about because he's not even there yet. He was the number one player in the country. Edge rusher is what they're going to use him at. But he hasn't even arrived on campus. We'll see what he looks like in fall. There's a good chance that, especially with the Relaford injury, that those guys get some meaningful snaps. So, yes, mm-hmm. I think defensive line, when you're talking freshmen, you're going to see quite a few.
1: What about offensively? Any names whatsoever that actually have a chance to get on the field and contribute?
3: I'm trying to think. Corey Barber is a guy who keeps on making plays. Of course, we're talking about a 5-star wide receiver.
1: Mm-hmm.
3: The thing is about this wide receiver core is really the only one, in my opinion, who's really separated. I'm talking like really substantial separation from the rest of the pack is Winnie Watson. I think a bit of that is simply because Winnie Watson played for Ole Miss last year, has familiarity with the system, right?
1: Mm-hmm.
3: So we're talking about a position group. There's no definite answers. Any one of these guys could look up and find themselves the starting receiver in fall because maybe Winnie Watkins loses his advantage by knowing the system as all the other guys have time to learn the system. So I would look toward Corey Barber as a guy who has a decent chance because, frankly, all 13 of those receivers have a decent chance to be a starter this year.
1: Visiting with Preston Guy for a few more minutes from TigerBait.com. All right, so the the overall impression of Lane Kiffin and his staff to this point, how much different is it than what we saw under the previous staff?
3: Yeah, and I'll take this a little bit beyond the football field itself, because I think, as we all know, when you're practicing, it's kind of like football is football. You know, there's some slight tweaks, like the energy, the music, they have bigger replay boards where they're watching practice and watching replays of the plays, right? So maybe there's a little more clarity in there. They're certainly moving at a higher pace. Things that stand out to me, like the quarterback coach, Dane Stevens, is very active, very involved, hands in guys' face when he does his thing, right? But Blake Baker is now more moving around instead of spending time with the linebackers. Lane Kiffin's brother, Chris Kiffin, is kind of the devoted linebackers coach, and Blake Baker's now able to bounce around his entire defense. But none of that is necessarily that substantively different than what we've seen before. It's not like, you know, I mean, practice is practice for football, right? So outside of that, I would say off the field, number one, these guys are putting a lot more effort into establishing good, publicly good relationships with the high schools. These coaches are tweeting every high school pitcher they coach, they see. They're putting it on Twitter. They're tagging them, and Lane Kiffin's retweeting it. So that's a good thing they're doing. But also, I've been to a booster event. I've heard from other booster events where Lane Kiffin talks to it, and he's very much so assimilating with the culture. He wants to not just be the coach of LSU. He wants to be a Louisianian, right? And the reviews have been very strong. He's been strongly received, definitely identifies and meshes in with culture. Of course, Brian Kelly, the message was, you know, I mean, as long as he wins football games, we, you know, that's what we really like, you know, about him, right? He was very much so a Yank in the South, and it never really fit like a puzzle piece. Lane Kiffin gets it, man. He cracks jokes. He's very funny, and he's really good with the unscripted stuff at these events. They're certainly meshing in and buying into the culture much more so than the previous staff. And whether that leads to wins or not, we'll have to see.
1: Saturday, September 19th at Oxford, LSU, Ole Miss. There's a Kelly on the staff at Ole Miss now. There's a GM on the staff at Ole Miss now. There's a GM on the staff at LSU now. There's coaches at LSU now. It's crazy. That's going to be some scene.
3: And we are already seeing fights break out just for the baseball game. I've set the over-under of fights broken out in that stadium that emerge on social media, right, at 11.5. I hope that the athletic director there, I'm blanking on his name right now, but he's a good athletic director. I'm hoping he does a very good job investing in security, right? Keith Carter is his name, by the way. They're just going to need a ton of it. This is going to be a high amount of vitriol. When Lane Kiffin returned to Knoxville 10 years after he was the coach there, they were throwing mustard bottles and golf balls on the field. I'm telling you, these Ole Miss fans, I've interacted with on Twitter. I've had to block more than 100 of them. They're much worse, much angrier than the Tennessee fans ever were. And this is going to be months removed from his departure. Not years, months. There's going to be a lot of hate, a lot of passion, not to mention there has to be 20 to 30 players and coaches that have team swaps between the two, including Patrick Kelly. You know, in terms of a heated grudge match, this might be the one of the decade.
1: Preston, remind everybody about how they can follow you and how they can read your work.
3: 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Just look me up, Preston Guy, PGuy77. I appreciate all y'all following what I do.
1: And we appreciate you joining us today. 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
7: There's something I'd like to talk to you about today, something that's been circulating on the internet that's become a real problem. Deep fake videos of me endorsing products that I've never even heard of and I have no relationship with whatsoever. Let me tell you clearly, these videos are scams. They are designed to take your money. Now, a couple things you should keep in mind. If something sounds too good to be true, it probably is. When you look at these videos, if they don't seem natural, if there's something off about them, the audio or the video, it's probably AI generated. And if you come across something that does pique your interest, see if you can find evidence of it from other sources. I promise you this, if I discover something incredible that you need to know about, I'm going to talk about it somewhere that you can easily find, not on some shady social media site. I'm Dr. Sanjay Gupta, helping you live a better life.
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1: Never a bad time to talk about the New Orleans Saints. Of course, the Pelicans are going to be watching the draft lottery, and that's what they're going to do, watch it. talk about those topics now. It's great to visit with our colleague from CrescentCitySports.com, Les East, who joins us now. Les, appreciate the time and thanks. And I guess, you know, just starting where the Saints are concerned, it's the momentum is clearly there.

0: Patriots.
1: Yeah, a second-year quarterback last year, Drake May. Start with new, easy schedule, quantum leap. What do you think?
0: I think there's a lot there. I would point out one distinction. This isn't necessarily a major thing. We'll find out. But the Patriots brought in a proven winner as a head coach last year, and Mike Vrabel. The Saints brought in last year someone who had never been a head coach before in Kellen Moore, but he seemed to do a good job in his first season, or at least an acceptable job with a difficult situation. And he may well grow into a very good coach. I think he has all the makings of a good coach, but he has not proven himself to the degree that Mike Vrabel had in Tennessee. But other than that nitpicking, I would say, yeah, there's a lot of similarities between the two. And yeah, probably the Saints have an easier division.
1: I agree. Fair assessment, too. Yeah, there's no Buffalo sitting there in this division. So, yeah, there's that for sure. And it's a very fair thought process about the head coaching experience, too. But I think there's so much there that meets the eye. And when you look at comparative talent, when you look at what you have, New England was better defensively than the Saints, of course, and yet the Saints kind of achieved a maximum level defensively with its talent last year, and they've certainly looked to improve that. It's still, for me, a concern at the corner spot where the Saints are concerned. I know they brought in a couple of guys, and Emerson could help, and we'll see if the draft pick has any teeth whatsoever, but that seems to me to still be an area of concern for this team.
0: Yeah, I would say that is probably the biggest question mark at this point. They didn't address it significantly in the draft, or at least not as significantly as I think they would have liked. But, you know, sometimes the value isn't there for a position you're looking to address. It happened last year at wide receiver where they didn't pick anybody. And here they didn't pick a defensive back real high. But nonetheless, they brought in some talent there. Emerson, you mentioned, is a guy who's potentially a big factor in the secondary. So there's a fair amount to work with there, but with the loss of Alante Taylor and relatively insignificant acquisitions to this point, that's the biggest question mark I think they have at this point. But I wouldn't call it something that you could say is going to be a liability for sure, but a question mark I think is a fair assessment.
1: The tryout guys.

0: stations and cable systems of your area, emergency alert system equipment that can quickly warn you during emergencies is being tested. If this had been an actual emergency, such as a tornado, flood, evacuation, toxic release, or any emergency that you, the public, should be timely alerted, official messages would have followed the alert tone. This station serves as a vital part of the Louisiana State Emergency Alert System. This concludes this test of the Emergency Alert System.
1: Say that they've never fully replaced either Will Lutz or Thomas Morstead with the punting situation. And I think certainly Ryan Wright gives them by far the best opportunity to have an adequate replacement for Morstead at punter. And then a place kicker, you brought up Koo, and I was at the rookie minicamp practice earlier. I'm still at Saints camp now. And Kellen Moore was asked about him, and he said, you know, they thought Charlie Smith did a nice job last year. They're still confident in him, but the competition from Koo can only help Charlie, and he's a veteran who can give him some guidance along the way. So we'll see if they sign him and if he goes to training camp with them. But certainly that's makes a lot of sense to bring in a veteran who's had a lot of success prior to the last 2 years, an awful lot of it seems like, against the Saints, and have him. He can only be a positive influence on Charlie Smith. And if somehow he beats him out, well, then that tells you that maybe he's recaptured some of the

0: expertise that he displayed earlier in his career.
1: If I'm not mistaken, the only rookie still unsigned is Kristen Miller. The others taken care of. Look, this stuff usually takes place, and they get it done because it's slotted unless there's some kind of discrepancy with the offer. So fully expect that's going to happen. That said, I guess a lot of eyes on Jordan Tyson. He's a good-looking guy when you see him in person. He sure looks the part, right?
0: Oh, no question. And first of all, about Kristen Miller, he was not on the field today. Kellen Moore said that some sort of physical thing showed up that they decided it was best not to put him on the field just yet, but it's nothing significant at all, but he was not on the field today. As far as Jordan Tyson, he was, I always say you can't tell much with these offseason practices because they don't have pads on, and this is the first day of rookie mini camp, so they're just starting to spoon feed these guys. Nonetheless, Jordan Tyson definitely looks the part. He's so smooth. I mean, he stood out running routes and the way he catches the ball so easily, so smoothly, so confidently. He stood out, I think, about as much as you could under the circumstances. And they tried him. I talked to Keith Williams, a wide receivers coach, afterwards, and they tried him at all three positions immediately, and they didn't really give him a lot of instruction. They just said, here's the play. Go run it from this position and then run the next play from the other position. And Coach Williams said he responded very well, and that's something he did at Arizona State, is play every wide receiver position on the field. So he looks like he has all that it takes. He did have some injuries in college. The only one that's been recent was the hamstring injury last year, and Kellen Moore said that that's not limiting him at this point.
1: Les East, Crescent City Sports with us. And again, talk and text lines open at 504-438-1067. Flipping the script to the Pelicans, the draft lottery is Sunday. You wrote about it at CrescentCitySports.com. We're just going to be watching because Pelican fans don't have anything to get excited about. There's nothing there. It doesn't seem like there's going to be any deal prior to then. So we sit and watch, and I know everybody's going to be keenly focused on what Derek Queen turns into. And it's really not about Queen. Never was about the young man. It's about the move the Pelicans made and whether it's worth it or not. And time will tell, but I guess that's going to be a primary focus, right, is where this Hawks pick, where this unprotected pick ends up.
0: Yeah, I think the range of emotions for Pelicans fans will go from bored to angry. So if it winds up being the first pick or very close to that, they'll be very angry. If it's toward the bottom of the lottery, then they won't be quite so angry, but there's still nothing to get excited about. It just means the price wasn't as high as it could have been. But you're right that this has nothing to do with Derek Queen. He didn't make the trade. As Joe Dumars said in the story I wrote, all Derek can do is be the best he can be. And whether that justifies the trade or not is not his responsibility. He's just supposed to be the best he can be. And it's going to be a while, I think, even though I think he has a solid rookie year. It's going to be a while before we can say definitively whether he was worth the exorbitant cost that they paid to get him, because he's going to have to be a really good player to justify it. And that if he ever becomes that, I think it's going to take a while because he's still just 21 years old.
1: Yeah, he's 21, and my perception is I like the upside of Fears more than I like the upside of Queen, and I don't dislike Queen. I think he has a chance to be a solid player. I don't know that he's ever going to be a standout player, much less a star, because he's not that athletic and he doesn't shoot the ball very well. And some would say, well, shooting could become a development part of his game, and it could. But again, you don't see the wow factor in any way, shape, or form. And people say, well, he can be like Jokic. Give me a break. Come on. I mean, when I hear that, all I can do is chuckle a little bit. You're talking about a 7-1 guy. You're talking about the best passing big man we've ever seen. And a guy that's the most resourceful guy in terms of how he can score the basketball that you'll ever find. and he rebounds the ball in an unbelievable clip. I mean, that's not a fair comparison.
0: No, it's not, and it's unfortunate that even came up. I think it happened because Queen said that's somebody he modeled his game after. He wants to be a big guy who can do a little bit of everything. I don't think he said or necessarily expects to be able to do any of that to the degree that Jokic does, but people took it and ran with it. And, you know, Keith Williams has asked today about Jordan Tyson, who he loves. But somebody brought up, you know, some of the comparisons prior to the draft compared him probably unfairly to Odell Beckham. And Keith Williams' response was something like, well, they're both human beings and they're both male. Let's leave it there for now.
1: So, good response, man.
0: I would say the same thing with Derek Queen, even though he's played a year. Let's give him some time to become the best version of himself that he can be.
1: Couple of minutes left with Les East. Do you have any particular take or opinion about this coaching search for the Pelicans?
0: Well, I'm intrigued by Rajon Rondo. I really am. Obviously, anybody you hire who's not had experience as a coach, especially as a head coach in the NBA, that's a major question mark. But there have been examples of really good players stepping in without a lot of experience, especially if they surround themselves with a strong staff, which I'm certain he would do if he got the job. But the fact that he was a really, really good player for a long time in the NBA, won multiple championships. I covered him at the end of his career or near the end of his career with the Pelicans, and he's a really smart guy, a brilliant basketball player. Played point guard. Point guards are like catchers in baseball. They have to know everything that's going on around them, and that oftentimes, not always, translates into really good head coaches. So I think he's got everything going for him except experience, which is a major box that won't be checked if they hire him. But I'm really intrigued by him. I think Jamal Mosley is a good coach. I know the last 2 years at Orlando led to some criticism. I think injuries were a part of that. I think blowing the series against Detroit is not a great thing for him. And yet I think the way they rebounded in the play-in after struggling down the stretch for the most part showed that he hadn't lost the locker room. So those would be the two guys that, to me, are the most interesting among the apparent finalists.
1: Yeah, I mean, a lot of people are pointing toward either Rondo or Ham, but don't know about that, with Borrego as a fallback if they can't get who they want. So, I don't know. I'm not particularly enthralled by any of them. The most intriguing, though, is Rondo. I agree with you on that. Let's remind everybody about how they can follow you on a daily basis.
0: Yeah, thanks, Ken. Of course, CrescentCitySports.com, and they can follow me on social media, on Facebook, and on X at Les_East.
1: A pleasure visiting Les, as always. Thanks, and stay dry. Have a good weekend, man.
0: Thanks, Ken. You too.
1: A brief timeout. It's 504-438-1067. Ticket lines open and available to you at 504-438-1067. 1067. 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
3: Sometimes you can tell a lot about what someone wants to do offline by looking at what they do online. Let me tell you about Pinterest's first parenting trend report. Pinterest is a huge platform. They have 600 million monthly users, 80 billion searches per month. The report found a shift from the iPad kid era to now, when parents are actually more interested in real-world adventures and hands-on activities. The Global Trends and Insights lead at Pinterest told us, families are thoughtfully designing childhoods rooted in creativity, intention, and meaningful experiences. One psychologist we spoke to said he sees this as a reflection of parents' desire to build core capacities in their children: resilience, curiosity, self-regulation, empathy. These things don't grow automatically, but are built through lived experience. I'm Dr. Sanjay Gupta. helping you live a better life.
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1: Glad you're joining us. A reminder, following our show, it's Inside New Orleans with Eric Asher from 4 to 6 p.m. Stay tuned for Inside New Orleans with Eric Asher. 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Could get pushed back. Stay tuned. We'll let you know. As soon as we know, we do know that the select Division I second game of the series between Brother Martin and St. Thomas More has been pushed back. It had been scheduled for 4 o'clock. That game now is set for 7:30 at Kirsch Rooney Stadium. Again, 7:30, Brother Martin, St. Thomas More. This evening, it's one of the reasons they set the game earlier, just to give themselves some leeway. We know that. And as we mentioned earlier, in the Region 23 tournament at Cygnet Field in West Wego, the only game set to be played as a result of a schedule change today is the elimination game between Nunez Community College and Baton Rouge Community College, with that game taking place now at 6 p.m. this evening, weather permitting, and we'll keep you posted on that one and any changes there. Delgado will now play in the winner's bracket tomorrow at 6 p.m., weather permitting, against LSU Eunice, and a game that will be heard right here on 106.7 The Ticket. 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
3: So-called superagers, they are an enviable segment of the population. People who are older than 80, whose brains function like someone a fraction of their age. It's true, a lot of these people have genetics on their side, but more and more research is bearing out the idea that people who practice good brain health also slow their cognitive decline. Dr. Richard Isaacson, a pioneer in the Alzheimer's space, told us that, quote, his studies have found lifestyle changes including diet, exercise, reducing stress and optimizing sleep, along with managing vascular risk factors with certain medications, can actually help grow brain areas and also reduce telltale signs of Alzheimer's, such as tau tangles and amyloid plaques. What else helps? Staying social, surrounding yourself with family and friends, and maybe even volunteering for a real sense of purpose. I'm Dr. Sanjay Gupta, helping you live a better life.
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3: The ABS challenge system in baseball has become an intriguing factor in Major League Baseball, and I like it. It's not taking much time. The technology is there. We're finding out on many occasions if calls were correct or not. Challenges, they're strategic. You have to make them at the right time, sort of like what happens in the NBA. If you take one too early, you might regret it later. The risk is always there. You feel certain you absolutely take it. If you think there's a good chance you take it, if it's a gray area, you probably don't unless it's late in the game. What we've seen thus far with the overall data that's been released, 53% have been overturned overall of the challenges. That's pretty impressive. That includes 46% for batter's challenges, 59% for fielder's challenges. The system is working. And rather than exposing umpires, which it can do, it's really confirming that they're pretty good overall. Sometimes excellent, and sometimes, well, not so good. We'd like to thank our guests for joining us today. Preston Guy of TigerBait.com, David Grubb of The Bird Rights, Bukru Media, and also Les East of CrescentCitySports.com. I want to remind you, I'm back tomorrow morning with the Three Tailgaters Show from 10 to noon with Roe Brown. We invite you to stay tuned because coming up next, it's Inside New Orleans with Eric Asher, followed by University of New Orleans baseball, still on as we speak for 6:30 against Texas A&M Corpus Christi. For Rudy Dixon, I'm Ken Trahan, saying thank you for joining us and be a good sport. Stay dry. God bless you one and all. So long.
4: 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All Access was also presented by the Allstate Sugar Bowl, representing the best of amateur athletics. All Access was also brought to you by Lamarck Ford and Lamarck Lincoln in Kenner, Bergeron Automotive in Metairie, by Lifegate Church in Metairie, by Premier Automotive, with locations throughout the New Orleans area, John Curtis Christian School in River Ridge, Life Resources Ministries, Francesca by Cadiz in Lakeview, Game On Social Hub in Kenner, by the New Orleans Bowl. 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
17: You know, I watched a video the other day about kids getting landlines at home. We haven't had a landline in my house in I can't even tell you how long. But seeing these parents about my age being teleported back to their own childhoods, a simpler time before screens, was really powerful. And as for the kids, they sat and had conversations with their grandparents without multitasking or being distracted by a screen. I thought this was a great way to have kids stay in touch with family members and friends without getting sucked into the smartphone era too young. Of course, you need other people close by to hop on board as well if this is something that's going to work. Perhaps most important, I realized, these relics can be a great conversation starter with your children. You can talk about what it really means to be connected in this day and age. Things have changed a lot. I'm Dr. Sanjay Gupta, helping you live a better life.
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New Orleans. It's time for the man who tells it like it is. You want a bitch? He's got him. You want information? He's got it. You want a host who is New Orleans? You found him. Eric

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1: 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You talking to me?
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0: 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Speaking of the Vazan family, Mike Vazan is taking the day off. He'll rejoin us next Friday on the program. So we got a brand new lineup for you today for the show. Christopher Dotson of Clutch Points will join us at 4:15. We'll talk Pelicans with him, get the latest on the coaching search. Ross Jackson, Locked On Saints podcast and part of the Channel 4 sports team, will join us at 4:35. We'll get a look at what happened at Saints rookie minicamp today. Gary Scheffler of GLS Training, again, the GOTA system, is going to join us at 5:15. Gary's been on our program several times through the years. We talked to him about Zion Williamson, his injuries, Brandon Ingram. We're going to concentrate today on what Jordan Tyson has to do to stay healthy through his NFL career. Gary works with athletes and of course, pro teams, college teams, is a guy that also could work with Jordan Tyson as well to help him with his kinetic chain and his gait, so that again he doesn't have the hamstring, the calf, and the hip injuries that again he may plague him in his NFL career after again the exploding knee surgery that he had as a freshman at Colorado. So we'll talk about that. We'll get into that. We'll give you more information on that today. Again, Jordan Tyson running around the facility looked great from everything I've been able to read from the guys that were there. So we'll talk to Gary at Gary Scheffler of GLS Training at 5:15. Glenn Gilbo of Tiger Rag will join us at 5:35 this afternoon, as he normally does. We'll talk LSU with him. We're also going to talk a little bit about the expansion of the NCAA men's and women's basketball tournament that'll go to 76 teams, and also the college football playoff looking to expand to 24 teams. Look, you know how I feel about this, guys. I got no problem with it. The more, the merrier. A lot of people are upset about the fact that both those tournaments are expanding to 76 instead of maybe going in smaller increments. I'm all for again, as many teams you can get in. If Cinderella can make a move, more the merrier. It's going to be much harder now with NIL and unlimited transfers for there to even be a Cinderella. But the fact that 76 teams are in the tournament now, I have no issue with that. And I have no issue with the expansion of the college football playoff to 24 teams as well. All right, just a couple notes for you before we go to Chris. First of all, Kellen Moore met the media today. We'll get a little bit more into that. 55 players participated in the rookie minicamp. It was an hour practice. He said it was a really good day for the group. Christian Miller, the second-round pick, missed the workout. No worries there. And again, as far as Moore said, Xavier Harris missed the workout as well. He's the kid from Ole Miss who had the off-the-field issues, who was undrafted, again, a top 100 player, supposedly, in this draft. Saints said he said the Saints are comfortable with his off-the-field issues. And as I mentioned, Jordan Tyson moving very well at practice today. Also want to mention Kenny Moore, the second, released by the Colts yesterday, the 31-year-old slot corner, would be perfect for the Saints at their star position. He is looking for a two-year deal at $10 million a year. We'll talk to Ross about that at 4:35 to see if the Saints might be, again, looking in that direction. Also, some postponements and some change on times on some baseball games that are coming up in the metropolitan area today. John Curtis Catholic has already been rained out for today. Brother Martin St. Thomas Moore at Curtis Rooney's tonight is now 7:30, as of right now, 7:30 first pitch. And then, of course, we will be carrying UNO Texas A&M Corpus Christi. They are still on for 6:15 pre and 6:30 first pitch with Emmanuel Pappas with the call tonight right here on the ticket. So a lot to get into. Of course, it's Mother's Day weekend. I want to remind everybody, again, our great sponsors out there, our great restaurant sponsors, our friends over at Loretta's as well. Everybody's is geared up for Mother's Day. So again, if you're looking for a place to bring mom, take care of your mom, please consider our sponsors. You can go to ericasher.com. 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It'll take you right to the website. You'll find out again, what they have for you for Mother's Day coming up. We'll tell you more as we go throughout the program today. Also, again, looking at what's happening going forward, Saints have another practice tomorrow with the with the rookies and of course the veterans that are trying to make the team. We should have a clear picture on what veterans will be invited to camp by the time we are on air on Monday, and of course we'll go through that as well. And of course, still nothing definitive on what's going on with the Pelicans coaching search. Looking forward to kind of find out what's going to go on there. Look, there's been a lot of conjecture out there on, again, who is the front runner. I just want to go back to what Joe Dumars said in his press conference recently, where he said, discussed that so much bad information is out there when it comes to social media. And it really is hard to be able to nail down on what direction this team is going, because he has not said a word one way or the other. But we do know, again, at least from the reported finalists, Darvin Ham is a finalist. Steve Hetzel, the Brooklyn Nets assistant, is said to be one of the top finalists, according to most of the writers that are following this. Sean Sweeney, the San Antonio Spurs associate head coach, is also in the mix. Rajon Rondo, mid-Milwaukee Bucks coaching associate, also looked to be, again, a favorite in terms of a candidate, at least based on what people are reporting. And then, of course, there's James Borrego, who a lot of people in this town would like to see him continue as the head coach, take the interim tag off of him, and then Jamal Mosley, the former Orlando Magic head coach. But when it comes to Mosley, there's been nothing that has been reported that he has been officially interviewed by the Pelicans, by Joe Dumars or Weaver. So it'll be interesting to see, again, if he truly is on the short list. Everybody was talking about him as a possibility of being the next head coach of the Pelicans if ultimately the Magic let him go, and they did. Right now, there are four openings in the NBA for coaching. Remember, Milwaukee already signed Taylor Jenkins as their head coach. The Pelicans, the Chicago Bulls, the Orlando Magic, and the Portland Trailblazers. The Trailblazers look like they're going to go on the cheap, so I'm not sure, again, who's going to want to be able to cast their lot with the Trailblazers, but it's one of 30. Somebody's going to jump into that job. We'll see again how this plays out. To break it down for us, does a fantastic job with Clutch Points, also part of the Puma Circuit, helping out, again, AAU, as well as, again, a guy that is looking to help your son or your daughter that wants to play basketball on the collegiate level. He is our friend Christopher Dotson of Clutch Points. Chris, welcome to the program.
1: Hey, Eric, thanks for having me on.
0: Chris, always good, my man. Before we get started, tell the folks about how they can follow your great work, also how they can check out on social media, and again, what you're doing to help, again, young athletes have a chance to play collegiate basketball.
1: Yeah, anything at the NBA level, looking at the Pelicans, basically I've been covering the Southwest Division for the last couple of years. It's over at Clutch Points. If it comes from me, it comes from one of those NBA gyms. If you're looking at me at social media, it's at Doing It Dodson. No matter where you're looking, it's always the same, X-I-G. And, yeah, I'm almost about an hour away from the gym in Memphis, checking out a couple of four-stars from Louisiana today on the Puma Circuit. But helping anybody, D3, NAIA, JUCO, anybody that's got a kid that wants to stay in the game, reach out to me. It's no charge. It's just one of those things where I owe the game back, and I'm going to keep paying it forward that way. So, yeah, I appreciate you letting me get that shout-out out there.
0: Nah, man. Anytime we can help an athlete have an opportunity to continue their education and also have a chance to be able to play on the collegiate level, we want to do everything we can to help those young athletes as well. Hey, let's start off with, again, where the Pelicans are right now. I don't know if you heard when you were on hold. I kind of went through the candidates that are out there right now that have been reported, with the exception of Mosley, who really, again, is that we don't know if he's had an interview or not. Give me your list. What you've heard so far.
1: Yeah, I think on the Mosley, we've heard the reports out there that they kicked the tires back in November, October. They were already thinking, look, if it doesn't work out with Willie Green and whatnot, we're going to have to replace him. And Mosley was a guy that had a lot of, you know, good reputation on his name. And then the playoffs happened. All the leaks from the locker room the last few months happened. And you haven't had a report of him actually being officially interviewed. It's been a lot of back channel stuff, the agents. Maybe even owe a favor. Hey, let's pretend like he's not pretend. But let's stoke up a little bit of interest in Mosley, even though it's likely that he takes at least 1 year off because he has 2 years left on that deal where he can sit back and get paid. On the other four, they've all been reported as being interviewed, so I would put them ahead of Mosley at this point.
0: All right, let's talk first of all about Steve Hetzel. He, again, the reports out there that the Pelicans really like him, the Brooklyn Nets assistant. Talk a bit about him and your thoughts on where he is in the hierarchy of guys that, again, may be in position to get this job.
1: Yeah, no, he's going to be a name that's going to be linked to multiple jobs. I actually got to do an interview with him, if y'all go back on the social medias. He was the head coach for the Nets Summer League team, and unfortunately, Caleb Wilson from St. Aug went down with that knee injury at the last game. But I got to talk to Hetzel a good bit. And he's somebody that people were sticking around. They wanted to see how he led a team. And that's why you're going to hear him linked, I think, to the Bulls job and a few other jobs if the Pelicans don't jump on him pretty quick. Again, go back on my social media. The way he interviews, it, just from a media side standpoint, I would rather him over, say, a Ham or a Mosley. Because they kind of remind me of Willie Green. They don't give you much. But Hetzel, I think if he was head coach, we would actually hear about the team and get a little bit of insight in a way that even Borrego was a breath of fresh air this season once he took over. I think he gave us the media and the fans. He just gave us more information and let us inside the mindset of the locker room a little bit more. And the way Hetzel does that and then manages the locker room, the way he manages the Nets last year in Summer League with all their rookies, he's going to be a great development coach, but he's also a win-now coach that's ready to step in and really do some damage in the Western Conference.
0: You know, I would agree with you about Mosley and also Ham. To me, it's a retread. I wouldn't go in that direction. But this guy's got a lot of experience. He's been an assistant with the Spurs, the Cavaliers, the Pistons, the Hornets, the Magic, the Blazers, and obviously the Nets. Steve Hetzel is a guy that's known as a guy that develops players. And, of course, he started his career in the video realm. And, of course, he's supposed to be a great teacher as well.
1: Yeah, he comes from a lot of programs that were kind of trying to put things together. And New Orleans is a city that knows about putting together a new project, kind of with the scraps and what's left over from the demolition of the last project. And the way he's come up in the league as an intern, as a video guy, as an assistant, it reminds me of the way Bryson Graham came up in New Orleans. And he didn't get a lot of credit because New Orleans didn't win a lot when he was here, but he had a lot of successes that are leading to, you know, a bright future in New Orleans. Hetzel had a lot of development successes along his way that makes you think he could do a lot of good for the rookies, the young guys, but he could also step in and command the respect of the veterans. And that's why I think you're hearing more and more about him being one of the top two or three names.
0: Yeah. Sean Sweeney is another guy, the San Antonio Spurs associate head coach, who's got a lot of experience as well. Been with the Bucks, been with the Mavericks. He's a guy that has a strong defensive reputation. Talk a bit about him as a possible head coach as well. And what you like about him in his time as an assistant?
1: Yeah, he's coming out of that assistant head coaching role at San Antonio. Look, Borrego come out of the San Antonio tree, and he was the offensive coach. Sweeney is just a defensive coach. It's kind of like if you don't want to bring back Borrego, if you think you need something fresh, but you kind of want to stay in that same mold, why not just go back to the Spurs, get something off their tree, pick a little bit of that fruit, pick off the defensive side, bring Sweeney in. You know he can kind of lead an organization that has a little bit of turmoil because he was there, you know, when Pop had all his health problems and they had to readjust some roles. They had to do some things on the fly. And by all accounts, he handled himself well because look at what the Spurs have done. You kind of want to bring that same experience and culture building to New Orleans. Why not go with Sweeney?
0: When I was able to read about him in Dallas, he was one of the originators of, again, the defense where again, you're switching regardless of position, almost that position is basketball, which we see a lot of teams are playing now.
1: Yeah, no, if you bring him in, you're going to see Zion on the defensive end take another step up. That's what he's known for. And I think he could really come in and make Zion play on the defensive side of the ball the way everybody wanted maybe a Stan Van Gundy to have him do. And it's hard to say Sweeney's got any negatives. It's just he's up against some other people that would maybe sell more tickets, stoke a little fire in the fan base, you know, the Rondos of the group. And then Hetzel would be an unknown. But once you dig more into him, him and Sweeney, Hetzel kind of has a head up on me just because they have the culture building he did. And he's done it outside of, like, the Spurs organization where, you know, the structure will hold you up even if you're a weak link. And Hetzel kind of had to go into some weak situations and be a strong voice. So that's where those two candidates kind of compare.
0: And also, from what I understand, both guys are strong X and O coaches and also very demanding coaches, even to the stars on the team as well.
1: Yeah, they're very demanding. They understand the authority and the power structure and the chain of command and just how it's going to be. They also know where the axe is going to fall first. It's always the coach that goes first. But look in the playoffs, no coach ever in the history of championships at any level no team has been able to win with a soft coach. Alvin Gentry, great coach, soft coach, player-friendly coach. He's, 3-17 as far as having winning records in his 20 years. I think these other guys are going to come in and say, look, I'll be friendly with you, but when it's time to get on the floor, it's going to be, it's my way or the highway, the foot's down, buck stops here, whatever cliche you want to use, and I think the players will understand that.
0: Let's talk about Rajon Rondo, Milwaukee Bucks associate head coach, and a guy that does not have a very limited coaching resume. But again, we know what he has done on the floor and also, again, in the locker room in previous stops. Even in New Orleans, he was a coach on the floor, a coach in the locker room as well with the team here. He's an intriguing prospect, but he doesn't have the experience. Your thoughts?
1: Yeah, no, we've seen him step in even when he was playing and take the clipboard and be a coach. So we know he can do the X's and O's side. The man management is just something he's going to have to learn, but J.J. Redick did it well. And to go back to my last answer, somebody's going to step on the floor, command that respect, have the authority, be friendly. But, hey, the buck stops here. He's going to put his foot down. He's going to shape the culture and his image. And Rajon Rondo might be the coach and the only coach on the market that can come in and say that he represents the city. Just in the way he carries himself, his characteristics, his personality. I mean, there's a reason he was so beloved in New Orleans while he was here. And it started well before, you know, they won that playoff series.
0: Some say, again, his, the way he handles himself with players, he's very demanding. He can be, again, be tough as well. I believe this Tucker team needs that. What do you think about him coming in as a head coach? See, a lot of people believe if he gets a job, no matter where it's going to be in the NBA, he's got to have a strong first chair there with him, or the second chair, former head coaches on his staff. What do you think happens?
1: Yeah, no, look, he's a very curious basketball mind, so I think he could reshape and do things with this roster that even Borrego, for all the offensive-minded accolades that he has, we've seen Zion standing in the corner. I don't think you would see that with Rondo. He's very creative. I think we could see him, you know, try new things on a basketball court that makes New Orleans Pelicans basketball a unique product in a way that some of the other guys would be refining the system. So I really do think that if I had $100 and you made me bet it in increments, 65 of that would have to go on Rondo if we spent on a roulette wheel, just because all the benefits are there. All the guys that we've mentioned are first-time guys or retreads going on their second job that really they're going to have to save their reputation with it. Rondo just has such a blank canvas that no matter which direction it goes, I think the fans and the front office and the ownership group could all feel like they tried something to better themselves, better the product, better the city, and better the team.
0: The case for James Borrego to have the interim tag taken off and become the permanent head coach of the New Orleans Pelicans.
1: The team never quit on him. There's something to be said about it. Maybe if you're saying it's the last, I'm going to AAU right now. There's always going to be the broken shot, the busted handles, whatever. Draymond never left an AAU gym where somebody was questioning his heart. Borrego had a locker room where you didn't question their heart. And there's a lot to be said about that, where we've seen better teams with better records quit on better coaches. So – Borrego's got their ear if the players are saying we want Borrego. And Borrego did some nice things. I might say he had Zion in the corner, but some of that's on Zion. He's got to be more assertive and show some initiation where there probably was a play drawn up. They just didn't go out there and execute. But I think it seems like this team wants to execute for Borrego. He got shorted in the stick after to take over such a woe-be-gone lost season. And he's got a great reputation around the league still. You might even see him wind up in Orlando or Chicago if he leaves New Orleans. So there's a lot of credence to the argument that James Borrego is actually, on merit, the best person for the job.
0: I agree with you. If he doesn't get the job in New Orleans, somebody's going to hire him as a head coach again in this cycle. I really believe that. And with Bryson Graham heading to Chicago and, again, knowing and having the ties to Borrego, that could be a definite fit there as well. Which leads me to my final question. I am so frustrated by seeing Bryson Graham now as the head of the Chicago, again, Bulls. Trajan Langdon leaving New Orleans again a year before the end of the Griffin era and taking over Detroit. And you had that type of talent in-house, and you didn't take advantage of it, maybe to elevate instead of, again, moving on and bringing Dumars and Weaver in.
1: Yeah, no, and then you go to Tim McMahon and then Chris Finch. They were all in the building as well. There was a lot of talent. And Griff said at his last media day that he was stepping back. He was letting Trajan and Bryson handle things more often. And, I mean, look, some of the successes are still in the building. The Misi is in the building. Trey, Herb, they're in the building. Jose got a send-off. So there were some successes where they get their credit. They also have to take a little bit of the blame for some of the things that went wrong. But, look, when they started getting to actually put their hands on things, it started turning to gold. And they've seen that in Detroit with Trajan. They've seen that in Atlanta with Bryson. Now Bryson's moving to Chicago because we had a lot of talent in this building. It just, we have to find a way in New Orleans. And this goes beyond basketball. We have to find a way in New Orleans as a city to help our talent thrive more often in a better way on a bigger platform. And I think they failed to do that, and that's why Trajan is now chasing a championship in Detroit, and Bryson's getting to run the full rebuild. And probably the biggest major market overlooked, you know, undervalued. That's Michael Jordan and the Bulls. It should be global, and Bryson's getting to run that now. So that says a lot.
0: Yes, it does, no doubt. Thanks so much for your time, my friend. One more time, tell the folks that they can follow you on social media, check out your great work, and of course, anyone that has a son or a daughter looking to get into getting to play basketball on a collegiate level, how can you help them?
1: Yeah, anything at the NBA level, media reporting on the Southwest Division basically is over at Clutch Points. My social is at Doing It Dodson, DODSON. Follow there. I do all kind of stuff, posting on basketball from all levels. And, if you got a kid or daughter, son, whatever, wants to get in the game, wants to try and get recruited, maybe just wants to find a program, reach out. I'll help you out any way I can. And again, thank you for that, Eric. Appreciate you. Happy Mother's Day to everybody.
0: There you go. Thank you, Chris. Appreciate it. We'll check in with you soon, my friend. Christopher Dodson, Clutch Points, with us here on the program. 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
1: You know, one of the weirder things I've seen on social media lately is parents feeding their babies butter, like whole sticks of butter. They swear that it helps them feel fuller after meals and get a good night's sleep, among other things. There's actually something to this. You know, butter is full of fat, which a rapidly growing infant needs, but eating butter all the time results in, quote, boxing out other important nutrients they need as well. Spokesperson for the Academy of Nutrition and Dietetics told us she recommends half a teaspoon to a teaspoon melted and then added to a puree. Or as they get older, you can drizzle oil or melted butter over cooked vegetables, she told us. We never say just give butter by itself, and it's not the only source of fat she would recommend. Avocados, hummus, fish, they are great sources of fat as well. And also, great foods to introduce. I'm Dr. Sanjay Gupta, helping you live a better life.
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Welcome back to Inside New Orleans. I'm your host, Eric Asher. Ross Jackson just a couple minutes away. Don't forget about Loretta's this weekend. That's right. The North Rand Park Cafe will be open tomorrow. And then the French Market location will be open all weekend. 1100 North Peter Stahl, number 9. The North Rand Park Cafe, 2101 North Rampart at Frenchman Street. Remember, again, if you take care of mom from the incredible beignets, bring her down and let her enjoy, again, the crab meat beignet, the burger beignet, the fried chicken beignet.

0: 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That's right, Loretta's Sweet Treats and Beignets. Again, proud sponsor of our Tuesday show. All right, do we have Ross?
1: Yes.
0: Okay, joining us now on the program is my good friend Ross Jackson, Locked On Saints podcast, also host of, also part of LouisianaSports.net, part of WWL TV as a sports analyst there, but also part of the show on their WWL Plus outlet as well, and of course part of our program every Thursday. So gracious to jump on us on a Friday after being at minicamp today. Ross, welcome to the show.
2: Yes, of course, man. Thanks so much for having me. Thanks for the flexibility this week as well. Glad to be here with you.
0: Always good, my friend. If I missed anything else that you'd like to let the audience know about what you're involved in?
2: Nah, buddy, that's all good. That's all good. I appreciate it.
0: Beautiful. Let's get started. First of all, your impressions of today?
2: Yeah, look, I think I really had a few big takeaways from today's rookie minicamp, which is kind of surprising. You don't really usually learn a lot during rookie minicamp, right? It's not like they're doing a ton of anything during those in terms of, you know, 11-on-11 drills or contact or anything. There's none of that stuff. But what the couple of things that were my big takeaways was I loved the tempo and pace of the practice. These guys were, you know, doing. We came in on the offensive side of the field. They have offense on one side, defense on the other, as they're practicing. And as we walked in, the offense was doing walkthroughs. And usually a walkthrough is kind of, you know, a kind of 50% pace. It's meticulous. It's attention to detail, all those things. It's kind of slowly walking through some things. And, you know, they would huddle up and they would break the huddle and then they would rush to the line of scrimmage at the same pace that you would expect a hurry up offense. So very, very different than what I expected to see, in that case. And then obviously, you know, once it gets into the executing of the play and everything, things slow back down. There's no contact, right? There's an acclimation period. This is about player safety, all these other things. But I love the pace that they were going at. I think, you know, wide receiver Jordan Tyson was super hard to miss all throughout the day. Mm-hmm. You can kind of see the way that he moves, the way that he cuts, the speed, everything like that. Like he looks the part of, you know, your top wide receiver out there at rookie minicamp, drafted in the first round. And then after the practice, we got our opportunity to talk to Kellen Moore and a few of the players and things like that. And with Kellen, you know, he was kind of asked a couple of questions about Alvin Kamara, a little non-committal around that, still evaluating the roster and everything. I don't think disingenuously non-committal, but like, hey, I can't commit to a guy when we're still looking at the roster. He was like, you know, we really just spent this last week getting ready for rookie minicamp and all that. So I get all of that, but it was just, you know, one of those things that it's the biggest story right now for the Saints is whether or not Alvin Kamara is going to be back. And I don't know that there's a lot of clarity there yet as they're working on making that decision and what's going to happen in terms of roster construction there. And then lastly, you know, the only player that we didn't see out there for the draft class was Christian Miller. He's dealing with an injury as he comes in, but it seems like everything's going to be fine there. They just are going to take kind of a different schedule with him. That's happened in the past before to where a guy wasn't out there the first day, but then he was out there the second day that media was present and everything. So we'll see if he's out there tomorrow. But, you know, just something to kind of monitor as we get back later on in June for like OTAs and things like, or later on in May, excuse me, for OTAs and things like that.
0: Yeah, you know, Ross Jackson with Ross, I wasn't buying. He didn't know anything about the Tyrann Mathieu podcast and the comments that were made. And his body language, he's not very good at not telling the truth as well. You can kind of see right through that. But with that said, what are your thoughts on the comments by Tyrann Mathieu?
2: Yeah, I mean, look, I think the you know, the Dennis Allen piece of it all, there's really several players that kind of created that, that need. I mean, I think everybody's seen the video and Cam Jordan's talked about it very publicly, but after that Carolina Panthers game, you know, he was out in the tunnel. Like it looked like he was ready to walk back to New Orleans from Charlotte. Like he was so upset. He was so frustrated. And then we saw the immediate impact after DA was let go about, you know, his stats ticking up. And then all of a sudden, and it was because his snaps were ticking up because, you know, Darren Rizzi was kind of on his, you know, allowing him to get more playing time and all these other things. And so it was really multiple players that kind of drove that along with Mitch Benson, the Saints owner, and all. And so I don't know. It's tough because I think singling out Alvin Kamara specifically wouldn't make sense from the Saints side of things, from what I understand. But look, I mean, there's a lot of stuff that goes on behind the scenes here that, you know, is kind of behind closed doors, this, that, and the other. I think for the most part, the real thing is, look, they signed Travis Etienne Jr. He's going to be getting the majority of snaps more than likely at the running back position. Alvin Kamara's role is going to look a lot different going into 2026 and 2025 and 2024 and before, if he's on the roster in 2026. And I don't think that carrying a guy with a $10 million cap hit is going to jive with what that reduced role will look like. And so the way that I would expect a team to go about that, and certainly the way that I would, you know, kind of, if I'm putting myself in those shoes, you go to that player and you talk to him about a pay cut. And if that pay cut doesn't work, then you have to have some conversations about how you know, potentially move on there. Moving on doesn't save the Saints much money or anything like that. They don't need money. It's shocking to say that for the first time in a while. But this is really about what is Alvin Kamara's role and how much are they willing to pay for that role. So while it's not about money, it is as a kind of tertiary piece or secondary piece. I think the biggest thing is going to be, what's the role for Alvin Kamara? I don't know if the Saints, it doesn't sound like they even know that yet. I don't know if I buy that, but, you know, it certainly doesn't sound like Alvin Kamara really knows what that role is. So whatever, you know, conversations aren't happening there should probably start happening soon so they can get this figured out.
0: And you mentioned money. Pete Werner had his contract restructured today. Reasons behind that, in your opinion?
2: Yeah, so he's about $4.08 million, a little bit over $4 million. I think the biggest thing is just making sure that they have kind of the surplus for, you know, they want to make sure they have enough for their draft class. They want to make sure they have enough to be able to navigate certain pieces in the market. So if a free agent like a Cam Jordan or a Kenny Moore II, the slot corner out of Indianapolis, were all of a sudden in the picture for them, that they wouldn't be hindered in terms of, you know, the money that they could potentially put down to make that happen. And I also think that it gives them an opportunity really to kind of keep an eye out on the trade market towards roster cut time, where, I don't know if this is a part of their thinking, but this is kind of a byproduct of the move. If a team decides to put a player on the trade block and looks for offers that way, as opposed to cutting that player, try to get something in return, Saints can be active in that. They've typically been the team that trades a player away during that situation in order to get a player here. The difference last year, or the example otherwise last year, were guys like Austin Richards as well as Devon Bailey. So they've been active in that kind of roster cut trade market, preseason trade market in the past, very recently. I think they'd like to be able to continue to be, at least have their options open in terms of exploring that again here in 2026. So it gives them the opportunity to do all of that, as well as continue to explore the late free agency market. You and I have talked many times in a June or July about a player being added. You know, this is a team that just a couple of years ago was pursuing Justin Simmons in July, right? They were in California. They weren't even at their home base, and they were pursuing, you know, a big ticket free agent at the time. Everything. And so I think they want to be able to kind of remain, keep their options open in those types of spaces.
0: Well, talk about Kenny Moore II, 31 years old, a guy that's played the slot. You know, again, most people believe he can play the star. He's very good against the run. He's looking for at least a 2-year deal, $10 million a year. What do you think? Do you think the Saints are interested? Do you think he's a guy that could fit in Staley's defense?
2: Yeah, I think he is. I think he's somebody that makes sense for them. I don't think he's a long-term option for you at, you know, 31 years old. I think it's less likely that he gets a 2-year deal anywhere, more likely he gets a 1-year deal. But, you know, we'll see. Like, not all 2-year deals are built to actually be 2-year deals. You can look at the tight end that the Saints signed this offseason. Noah Fant is a good example of that. And so, you know, you might be able to get that 2-year, $10 million per year deal, but how much is guaranteed? All these other things would be a part of the additional equation. So I do think the Saints would be able to make that signing happen if that's a player that they want, and if they are a destination that he is interested in. I do think that he would be a fit for Brandon Staley's defense. He's more of a zone-heavy player. The Colts are shifting to more of a man-heavy defensive system under Anarumo, and so I think that there's something about fit there that's probably better for him in New Orleans than it is in Indianapolis, but there's a lot of other programs that should be interested in this guy as well that could potentially look to bring him in. So the Saints will have to be competitive. And, you know, a simple restructure like what they did with Pete Werner maybe is the difference between them being able to be competitive in that market or not.
0: Talk about Jordan Tyson, how he moved today, how he looked today. I mean, he's, what, 5 years now from the knee surgery. What did he look like in camp today in terms of his fluidity?
2: Yeah, I think he's he looks the part, man. Like, he is just an electrifying player. And again, you know, we don't get to see much in terms of, like, offense versus defense or anything. They ran some 7-on-7. A lot of that stuff kind of stayed shallow in terms of what those quarterbacks were doing. It's a little tricky to be a wide receiver in these environments because you have these kind of tryout quarterbacks that are hoping to make a good impression, and so they're not really taking the risks down the field that allow a wide receiver to go up and make big plays and things like that. I'm sure there's some conversation around that as well. And so a lot of stuff kind of stayed short and shy, but you can just see the intensity with which he plays, the smoothness with which he runs his routes, how crisp he is as a route runner. It just looks different the way that he moves. It reminded me, actually, it's funny enough, I remember back in 2017 when the Saints drafted Alvin Kamara, and you saw, mm-hmm. you know, videos of Alvin Kamara doing drills and things like that, and he just moved so much differently. Him and Mark Ingram just moved so much differently than the other guys that were there at camp. And Alvin in particular moved so much differently than the guys around him at rookie minicamp. Jordan Tyson kind of reminds me of that, where you can kind of see him go, and then you go, man, like that, he's the one. Like, he's the one that's moved, that's moving, that is just like a different kind of transcendent level player. And I think you see that. Now, you know, it's one thing to do it on air. It's another thing to do it in a game.
0: Yes.
2: So you got to see how he actually performs on the field, of course. But these are the things you'd rather see him look like this than not at this stage.
0: How did Bryce Lance look?
2: Yeah, he's a really interesting guy. I think the speed jumps off big time, as well as the size. He's a perfect height, weight, speed prospect, 6'3", 204, 4'3", 4'40", yard dash, uber productive in college as well. He's a guy that can move around quite a bit. You can work him at X, Z, you can move him into the slot, all these other things. So I think that that helps him a lot. He told me today that's a big thing that he's working on. One of the things that really impressed me the most about him, though, as smooth as he moves, as fast as he is, all these other things, was actually kind of more of an intangible thing. He had run a slant route, and he, you know, the snap on that cut was really nice, and you know, he kind of did all the things that he needed to do with, you know, to win the outside leverage and come back. But unfortunately, ball hits him in the hands, hits the ground, isn't able to come up with it. And the first thing he does is he removes himself from the drill so he doesn't get anybody else's way, and then he goes and he does push-ups. And he's the only one that did that. There was no other mm-hmm. player that dropped the pass and went and did push-ups, although there were other players that dropped passes, at least not that I saw. And, you know, I asked him about it after the after practice, and I was wondering, you know, when we did our introductory press conference with him during the Zoom call after the draft, he mentioned the championship standard of NDSU, North Dakota State University, his alma mater. Mm-hmm. And I asked if that was kind of an NDSU thing, and he goes, no, it's actually kind of something I've done before that and all. And so it's just kind of who he is to, you know, have that level of accountability. And you and I have had many, many conversations about the lack of accountability on rosters in the NFL. And now we're seeing that from, you know, a rookie that's incoming during his first rookie minicamp practice. So, you know, what a difference these years yeah. make over time and the focus of drafting these high-character players like Lance is.
0: Got about a minute and a half left. I did want to ask about Lorenzo Styles. Is he a guy that can play the star position, in your opinion?
2: He's very confident that he can. He's got that 4.27 speed. Him being able to rush the passer, I think, could be a lot of fun to watch. I think he's probably more likely to start in a special teams role. Today, you know, he didn't get to do a lot. He's dealing with that labrum surgery that he's recovering from. He got to do some special teams drills, though, because the lower body is pretty safe for him to move with. And so I think so. He's a good tackler. He's a fast player. He's a smart guy. He comes from that Ohio State program, which is always good. And so I think he could be an option for sure. You know, and you know, we'll see exactly what opportunities he gets there. But certainly somebody to keep in mind.
0: Thank you so much for your time today. I certainly appreciate it. Once again, tell folks how they can follow you on social media. Check out all your great work.
2: Yeah, buddy. Thanks for having me. Yeah, you can find the Locked On Saints podcast free and available wherever you get podcasts and on YouTube. Just search Locked On Saints. 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And all the written work is over at LouisianaSports.net. And you can find all of it in one place on your favorite social media at Ross Jackson, NOLA, NOLA.
0: Thank you, Ross. Appreciate you as always. We'll check in with you next Thursday, but I really appreciate you jumping on the program today.
2: Absolutely, buddy. Thank you so much. You take care. Stay safe. I'll talk to you here soon.
0: There he goes. Ross Jackson, Locked On Saints podcast, also part of the team over WBL TV Sports as well. All right, folks, just a quick note for you again, because I'm getting questions from folks that want to know about what's going on with the baseball games tonight. UNO right now is on track to be able to play at 6:30, 6:15 pregame right here on the ticket versus Texas A&M Corpus Christi. Brother Martin, St. Thomas More at Kirsch Rooney has now been moved to 7:30 first pitch. John Curtis Catholic has been rained out for today. We'll keep you up to date with with everything that's going on. Again, as I get the information, but right now that's what I have as far as the games that are going to be going on tonight in the New Orleans area with the inclement weather that we have. We'll take a quick break. We'll be right back. 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I'm your host, Eric Asher.
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9: You know, I watched a video the other day about kids getting landlines at home. We haven't had a landline in my house in I can't even tell you how long. But seeing these parents about my age being teleported back to their own childhoods, a simpler time before screens, was really powerful. And as for the kids, they sat and had conversations with their grandparents without multitasking or being distracted by a screen. I thought this was a great way to have kids stay in touch with family members and friends without getting sucked into the smartphone era too young. Of course, you need other people close by to hop on board as well if this is something that's going to work. Perhaps most important, I realized, these relics can be a great conversation starter with your children. You can talk about what it really means to be connected in this day and age. Things have changed a lot. I'm Dr. Sanjay Gupta, helping you live a better life.

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All right. Thanks to Ross Jackson and Chris Dotson for joining us in hour number one. Gary Scheffler of GLS Training will join us in hour number two, right out the box at 5:10. We'll talk about Jordan Tyson, his injury, and a recovery from his injury, what he can expect during his pro time in the NFL. And then we'll finish up with Glenn Gilbo of Tiger Rag Radio and Tiger Rag. I'm Eric Asher.

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11: 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Let me tell you about Pinterest's first parenting trend report. Pinterest is a huge platform. They have 600 million monthly users, 80 billion searches per month. The report found a shift from the iPad kid era to now, when parents are actually more interested in real-world adventures and hands-on activities. The global trends and insights lead at Pinterest told us families are thoughtfully designing childhoods rooted in creativity, intention, and meaningful experiences. One psychologist we spoke to said he sees this as a reflection of parents' desire to build core capacities in their children: resilience, curiosity, self-regulation, empathy. These things don't grow automatically, but are built through lived experience. I'm Dr. Sanjay Gupta, helping you live a better life.
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1: 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I want to thank Christopher Dotson for joining us in hour number one. Ross Jackson as well. We enjoy, again, always enjoy Ross jumping on the program. We thank him for jumping on today after we missed him yesterday. Gary Scheffler of GLS Training is going to join us in a couple minutes, and we're going to talk a little bit about Jordan Tyson, the injury, the recovery, and what are the expectations of what he has to do to stay healthy during his NFL career. And then we'll finish up with Glenn Gilbo, as we always do on a Friday, from Tiger Rag Radio. LSU basketball, men's basketball, signing three players so far. We'll talk about that. The NCAA men's and women's basketball tournament will now go to 76 teams in 2027. We'll get into that. And also the college football playoff, looking to expand to 24 teams. We'll get into that. We'll also talk about LSU spring, LSU baseball with the final two series of the season at Georgia, and then Florida at home, with LSU having to win at least five games in between those series to have an opportunity to maybe get into the NCAA tournament. That is Jay Johnson words, not mine. So we'll see again how that works out there. But look, I've done a lot of discussion on the Jordan Tyson situation, and you guys know, look, I like the player. I did not like the pick, the player being picked at eight. And the reason why is the injury, the exploding knee. And I've talked about it on this program before. We went and did the research on it. 55% of the athletes, they have a multi-ligament knee injury, which is reconstructive surgery, never regain their pre-injury form, which, again, they never get back to the explosiveness and the player that they once were. This study was done by the NFL. 18% of those athletes, or 1 in 5, will achieve full recovery back to their pre-injury form, which means explosiveness, having the same abilities they had before. Jordan Tyson is already past that 18th percentile. The baseline of the knee is good. You look at the issues that they had there, that ligamentation process is now finished. With the graft now native and fully integrated, which is, again, something that meant when you're 5 years removed from a surgery like that, even though it's an ACL, MCL, PCL, an exploding knee, the knee is sound. And that's why the Saints have said that they felt like they could go for him at the eighth overall pick. What's going to happen now is the maintenance. We know, again, the injuries that he had at Arizona State and Colorado. He missed 17 games in due to injury in his college career at both of those universities. The first one, obviously, was in 2022, where he had the knee blown out against Oregon, where he missed the final three games, ACL, MCL, PCL. He missed the first nine games of his career at Arizona State after transferring. Then in 2024, he missed two games, including the Big 12 Championship and the bowl game due to a left collarbone fracture. We've always said throw that out, right? That can happen in football anywhere. But then in 2025, he missed three games, and it was caused by hamstring strains, okay, on both sides. And of course, had to opt out of the bowl game because of it. Now, again, when you look at the situation with the hamstring, the first one was the left hamstring, the right hamstring on opposite to his, where he had the knee injury, and then ultimately tried to play through that and then strained the left hamstring. As I mentioned before, most players would have probably said, you know, forget about it. I'm going to shut it down. I'm going into the NFL draft. He didn't do that. He's a tough player, and he played through it. But as Gary's going to let us know, is that what we'll know, what we will find out is what he has to do in terms of maintenance to get himself back and also to keep him from getting re-injured. Join us on our program now is my good friend Gary Scheffler of GLS Training, part of the GOTA system. Gary, welcome to the show.
2: Hey, how you doing?
1: Gary, I'm doing fine. Thanks for joining us. Look, before we get started, I want to let everybody know once again about the GOTA system, GLS. You guys have moved to the North Shore now. You're in Franklinton. You're on the West Bank. A little background for the audience, again, about how many NFL teams you're working for, how many teams you're working for in other sports. And, of course, the great athletes that, again, that have come under your training to further themselves, whether it's from injury or just to get to be a better player. Tell us a little bit about it.
2: So GOTA is basically, it's an observation-based theory. Jose Bosch, who was basically trying to find his way out of a back surgery, picked up an iPad and started looking at slow-motion video as an option to see, you know, let me look at who's healthy and let me compare them to who's not healthy from an athletic standpoint. And his big question was, why can Jordan dunk a basketball at the same age that I am, but I'm about to have back surgery? And basically through that process is how GOTA got developed and it started. He brought the theory to me in 2014. I had Jamar Chase at the time. We do an evaluation. Jamar failed the evaluation at the time. I kind of didn't take it as seriously. Fast forward to his senior year, he comes down with a ball in the back of his end zone at Rummel High School, and he ruptures his patella. He has a patella injury, and he misses like the first six games, I think, of his senior season. And that was when, I knew I had to change what I was doing. So I picked up the iPad and fast forward a little bit. Ricky Stanzi, who was an NFL quarterback, he gets involved in a program in 2019. And then me and Ricky buy Gilly out and start, you know, building it into more of a systematic approach, built the certification for it and things like that. But it kind of started with Jamar, and you can see now what he's doing in the NFL. So yes. Basically what it is we look at the way that you move. We take into consideration posture, alignment, how you squat, how you hinge, how you walk, how you run. And when we say functional movement, we're not talking about squat and hinge necessarily. We're talking about how you get from point A to point B. How do you walk to your car? And there's a design to the human body. Every system of the body has an ideal design. Your respiratory system, cardiovascular system, digestive system. What we've identified is the pattern that the musculoskeletal system uses to locomote. And we all fall with locomotive beings. We kind of like your car. You don't go in reverse unless you have to, right? Mm-hmm. So from that, we built a assessment system where we bring the athlete in. And it's not just athletes. We've had a few of your listeners mm-hmm. in the past come to us that we helped them with some knee problems and back pain and stuff like that. But we basically identify these imbalances. It gives us a baseline. We restore that pattern back to the body, and then you have no problems. Chris Hilton Jr. was one of the better recent stories for us. He had two meniscus tears at LSU. He was kind of pushed to the side, forgot about, and then he kind of turned it around. He had some struggles with not his health, just some other things that like playing time and stuff like that. But he's yes. at the Commanders now, so it rejuvenated his career. And he's back off. Juwan Johnson played every game the last 2 years with the Saints. He's been in the system now for 3 years. Jameis Winston, I got him after the big knee surgery, and he's been healthy ever since. So there's a few guys that's out there that's using it. Picked up Saquon Barkley midway through the season last year. And if you go look at his numbers, they – nearly doubled in the second half of the season.
1: Also, again, you're working with some other NFL teams and other league teams as well, right?
2: Well, I work directly for the players, not for the teams.
1: Okay.
2: So it's more they hire me directly. Yeah, we got several NFL guys that we have on our program. Because if we do it virtually, you got it built inside an app now where you could just purchase the app. A lot of them do it on their own. But it's a lot easier than what you think. It's not like this big 6 months of physical therapy or something like that. It's a lot of decompression work. When you see these athletes, the Saints first pick that we're talking about now, Jordan
1: Tyson, right?
2: He's a front chain dominant athlete. He needs to be posterior chain. He walks with duck feet, meaning his feet are turned out. His hip socket sits in front of the ankles if you look at a side view. So you throw that together, and what it does is it shortens the posterior chain, and that's where these hamstring injuries are coming in as of late. The knee injury, with the technology these days and the way that they can repair, like, that don't scare me. The knee's not the problem. It's going to be more of a muscle, soft tissue problem if he doesn't correct it.
1: So it's really the kinetic chain, right? And when you start talking about the hamstring, the calves, the hips, and then the fact that, again, when there's overcompensation, he has an opportunity to be able to have these injuries. What does he have to do? Because he talked about it. He talked about a nutritionist. He talked about a masseuse. He talked about a team that was behind him that was going to help him again with, I guess, getting his gait corrected again as well, which is a lot of things that you do as well. Talk about what he has to do as a pro, coming off that knee injury 5 years ago, the hamstring injuries at Arizona State in his senior year that really hurt him there as well, so that he can have a pro career with as little injury problems as possible.
2: Yeah, he's got to decompress his posterior chain. Like you said, that connective chain, the bottom of the foot to the back of the neck is all connected with soft tissue. It's entrapped in the fascia and all, and there's adhesions that could develop in the body and stuff that limit mobility and things. All of that stuff needs to be taken care of. I don't know who he's working with. If he was with Goda or one of our coaches, like we got about 400 of them around the country now.
1: Right.
2: We would know because they would have called us and said, hey, and they would have brought us in. So anytime we would get an elite athlete like that, our coaches and trainers would consult with us and we help them along the way. So we don't just train up our coaches and send them on their way. We'd have for them. But, so he's not dealing with a Goda coach. And honestly, what's out there right now as far as biomechanics and on the medical side is all the same thing, just regurgitated, because it all comes from the same baseline. It comes from the same education. They learn in the same things in school. So all it is just a different way of doing the same thing. They just regurgitate the same thing over and over.
1: So what is it? Go ahead.
2: He's got to open up that posterior chain. He's got to get his hips decompressed. He's got to get the hamstrings lengthened, the calves lengthened. You know, the soft tissue work, the massage therapist, any kind of like person that does soft tissue work is going to help him to feel better. But the body has to be put back into alignment. And if they're not working off of a blueprint that does that, and all they're doing is isolating tissue, see, that's what the training world's kind of become, is this isolation. You can do hamstring curls and calf raises and all of these different things where the body's a system. You have to treat it like a system. And when you don't, you break the harmony of the body down and you lose the fluidity. So not only what you see in this kid, the level that he could perform at with the body that he has speaks to how talented this kid is. Mm-hmm. So if he gets healthy, there's no telling. This kid could be one of the next great receivers in the NFL.
1: 100% agree. And he's got the skill set to do it. But when you have an injury like that with an exploding knee, obviously, again, you're going to overcompensate. It's in any type of injury coming back. So he's got to get himself, again, his kinetic chain back straight. How do they go about doing that? Gary Sheffield with us from GLS Training. How would he go about doing it? Is it exercise? Is it weightlifting? Are they doing something so that he's not overcompensating on the right side? How did they get him straight again? So he's not overcompensating on one leg or the other.
2: Yeah, so it's a series of exercises that's prescribed based off of an evaluation, like I said, that we do, looking at posture, alignment, walk, and run. And it starts on the floor. Like, we put you back on. What we did at Goda was we reverse engineered movement. So we bring you back down to the ground and restore everything, like, from, like, baby rockers. We call them child rockers and stuff. It's kind of like if you watch. So when we did the research, we studied early childhood development. We studied the indigenous, which is your most natural form of life. Then we studied the high-level athlete, like a Ed Reed, Randy Moss. So, look, speaking on receivers, like a Randy Moss or somebody like that, you know, he was known for not being in a weight room. He was known for not stretching and stuff because his body was in perfect alignment. He moved right, so the body's in a relaxed state. When the body's under stress, the nervous system reacts to it and it locks up. You got to get the body to trust again, the nervous system to trust again, and it'll relax back into its original movement pattern. And that's done through a series of exercises. We call it groundwork. It's because it's on the ground, but it's a lot of hip decompression exercises, ankle decompression. Think of it like I stopped looking at the human body from a human element a long time ago and started looking at it as a machine. Your ankles, your hips basically perform as ball and sockets. Your knees sit in the middle as a hinge. If the bottom isn't right, if the foot and ankle isn't right, then the rest of the chain's not going to perform right. So, yes, it's a series of exercises that has to be done repetitively to restore that movement back. And then once you get the body behaving properly and then you train it in that alignment, then it goes up. So traditional stuff like deadlifts, Olympic lifting, the big thing that he's going to battle is any type of hip thrusting exercise, glute bridges, any kind of deadlift or anything like that that's going to be heavily into his physical therapy or any of his possibly weight room training. And they think they building that posterior chain up when really all they're doing is reinforcing the bad movement because the ankle and the hip, they perform together. So when the foot loads, that inner ankle bone has to stay high. We just call it inside ankle bone high. And it's easy to teach like that. So there's no pronation, there's no supination, there's none of that. The foot holds, and then mm-hmm. the ankle opens, the hip opens with it, and then when the foot comes off the ground, they close. So it's a landing that happens in synchrony with the ankle and the hip, where the knee could sit out and bend. It don't, you know, because if the ankle's locked up but the hips are ball and socket, that's the mechanism of injury for an ACL tear. So when that's not performing properly, then it could lead to soft tissue injuries, joint injuries, and stuff like that. But he's so stuck in external rotation, meaning his feet point out so bad mm-hmm. that it's going to be a soft tissue problem because he's not going to be able to load the body properly. Now, it's a possibility we get our hands on him. He's going to have Juwan Johnson in his ear. He's going to have Jalen right. Ford. I worked with Calvin Banks last year. He played 17 games. So those guys are going to tell him, which is very likely that we could get him, but you never know. So,
1: right.
2: you know, he's got to open up that posterior chain. He's got to get his body performing properly. And if he does, he could be a sensation in the league.
1: Gary Scheffler, GLS training is with us. Gary, is this something he's going to have to do for the rest of his career? Or is this something that he can do for a few years to get his kinetic chain back to where it was, where it needs to be, where it's natural, where he's not overcompensating one way or the other, and he can have a long career? Or is this going to be an everyday thing from now on? This is how he has to take care of his body because he had that exploding knee injury.
2: Yeah, he's definitely going to have to. It's a maintenance thing for sure. You got to realize, too, there's a lot of other things working against him. We sit too much as a society. We sit in chairs. We ride in cars, which, you know, some of those things are non-negotiables. So your body has to have a daily routine. And that's what we establish with our program. Once we get you through the program, you have a regimen that'll keep your body in alignment that you wake up to and you go to bed to. It's a lot of work. But when your job is to go run around and catch a football, then you got to take care of your body. It's like anything else. It's like a race car. You got to maintenance that race car. You got to keep the front end right. You got to get all changes and all of that stuff. Those things he's going to have to do daily maintenance to keep his body in alignment.
1: Gary, when you look at him as an athlete and the type of again advanced athlete he is, the chances for re-injury if he doesn't maintain and doesn't go out and again and try to get that kinetic chain back in sync.
2: He's not going to play. If he don't get it together, they wasted a draft pick. I mean, it's
1: that simple. That's just sat there. That's that simple. And of course, he said that in his interview. In his interview, his first interview, that again, that his hips were tight. That was the reason why he was having problems with his hamstring. That he's got a crew again that's working with him, nutritionist, masseuse, etc. So again, he understands where he's at. And as a professional athlete, I'm sure the Saints are looking at that as well. Am I right?
2: Oh, 100%. They know that his mechanics, that there's something wrong with the way that he moves. They just, I don't think they understand that how to fix it, really, because if they did, I mean, nobody would be hurt in the league. There'd be no soft tissue injuries, you know?
1: But you've already got a track record of taking care of that with just, you'd mentioned the several Saints that you're dealing with right now that, again, that played from Banks to Juwan Johnson, et cetera.
2: Yeah. Jalen Ford's another one, the linebacker. I worked with him last year. He played all 17 games. So it's when the athlete gets into the system, it's mind blowing to them how fast the body can reset and how easy it is to maintain it. It's not no big fancy formula or anything right. like that. It's basic. It's simple. It's just execution and doing it on a daily routine. And you got to, it's like I said, it's the maintenance of the car. It's the same thing. You got to maintain the body the same way. Nutrition is definitely important. It's not off the table, but it's not a major factor like people would think it is. I mean, you look at these high school kids that we have, like I work with Eastern Royal. These kids aren't have nutritionists or anything like that, and they perform right. at a high level all the time. Now, naturally, the older you get, you know, the body doesn't regenerate the same thing, so nutrition and things like that can be a factor, mostly hydration and being able to fuel the body for the amount of work that you're putting it through. But it's not as important as the movement side. And we have not, in the strength and conditioning world, we have not prioritized movement over strength. See, it's kind of like you got a truck that's got a bad front end and you throw a pile of rocks in the back of it. You're probably going to break the truck down faster than what you would if it had a good front end, which I don't think anybody in the audience would disagree with.
1: Right.
2: But if they don't do that maintenance work, then he's going to have a lot of problems.
1: Gary, thanks for the time, man. I certainly appreciate it. Again, it was Gary came on this program a few years ago, and he predicted what was going to happen with Zion Williamson. And his kinetic chain, and again, how he was predisposed to injury and was 100% right. For folks that are out there that may have back pain, maybe they have an athlete that needs help with that kinetic chain. They looking to rehab. How can they get in contact with you and get involved in the GOTA system?
2: Yeah, the easiest way is to go to the website, gotamovement.com. It's G-O-A-T-A. It's an acronym for greatest of all time action. Gotamovement.com, and you could email us and get in touch with us. You could look through, they got tons of testimonials on there from people that had scoliosis that we pulled 2 inches out of their spine all the way to high-level athletes that love the program that use it daily.
1: And Gary, you guys were on the West Bank. You're now on the North Shore.
2: Yeah, I had the gym in Marrero for 15 years, and then I had accident. I had a major surgery or whatever, and I kind of toned it back and decided to kind of take less responsibility in the gym. Mm-hmm. More on the business side and be more right. of a dad and a husband instead of
1: yes.
2: running around behind these athletes so much. So I'm doing a family thing more now, but I work daily. I'm not in the gym like I used to be.
1: Right. But if folks are looking to get trained, that they can go on the West Bank and also on the North Shore, or just the West Bank or the North Shore?
2: Yeah. We got a couple of coaches on the West Bank that that do some stuff. But the best way to find us, like I said, is go to Movement. I do have a gym in Franklinton that I work out
1: yes.
2: of. It's a elite training facility. It's owned by Hutch Gonzalez. He used to be a head coach at Mandeville High School, but he's in the training world now. And I do a little work.

0: program. Have a good weekend, my friend. Look forward to talking to you very soon.
1: Yes, sir. Thank you.
0: Hey, Gary, before we let you go, one more time, tell the folks how they can follow you on social media as well. So, somebody's asking for that as well.
1: Social media, if you go to I believe it's go_movement, and then go_coach on Instagram, and then on X, it's go_movement, @go_movement, and @go_coach.
0: All right. Thanks so much, Gary. Appreciate it, bud. As always, thanks for the time.
1: Yes, sir. Thank you.
0: Gary Sheffield, GLS training. Again, you heard the athletes that he's dealt with. Again, a lot of Saints, LSU players. He's done stuff across the country. He predicted the situation with the injury history with Zion Williamson, and he was the guy I wanted to bring on today because I've been doing a deep dive on Jordan Tyson. I was worried about the knee. Anytime you have an MCL, ACL, PCL injury, it really isn't going to be the issue here. Anybody can get another knee injury if you get hit like he did against I believe it was Oregon when he was at Colorado. The thing that you have to worry about if you're a Saints fan is he going to do the maintenance to keep his hamstrings, his calves, his hips, where, again, he's not having these soft tissue injuries, and that's going to be on him whether he's going to do that or not. If he does, I said it before, he'll be an all-pro. He'll be one of the greatest receivers in NFL history. He's got that kind of talent. But now he knows he's got to take care of his body because his kinetic chain is off after that surgery, which is with any athlete, whether it's professional or just, again, your weekend warrior as well. All right, don't forget, folks, about my friends over at Burkhart. North Shore, South Shore, East Bank, West Bank, doesn't matter where you live within the sound of my voice. If you're looking for a company you can truly trust, it is Burkhart. And if you're looking for a generator, there's no one else you can trust because, again, Burkhart was doing it right since day one. They followed the manufacturer's instructions to a T. There are companies in this town right now that are installing generators at homes and businesses that ultimately put the generator where the customer wanted and put that family at risk. Burkhart will never put your family at risk. Jason Burkhart charges the division. He has a great team that works with him. 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They will offer you financing. 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I'm Eric Asher. 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
5: 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Let me tell you clearly, these videos are scams. They are designed to take your money. Now, a couple things you should keep in mind. If something sounds too good to be true, it probably is. When you look at these videos, if they don't seem natural, if there's something off about them, the audio or the video, it's probably AI generated. And if you come across something that does pique your interest, see if you can find evidence of it from other sources. I promise you this, if I discover something incredible that you need to know about, I'm going to talk about it somewhere that you can easily find, not on some shady social media site. I'm Dr. Sanjay Gupta, helping you live a better life.

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0: Friends over at Katie's, Mother's Day. Scott's got a rose for every mom that walks through the door. Great menu for you as well. Also, our friends at Francesca are going to be involved in the Harrison Avenue Stroll tomorrow night, 5 to 9 p.m. So make sure, again, you check that out as well. And those of you that are looking for UNO tonight, UNO Baseball, it's been a delayed. We'll come on air at 6:45, and the game, the first pitch will be 7 o'clock now because of, again, the rain that we've had in the New Orleans area. All right, thanks to Gary Scheffler of GLS Training for joining us on the program. My good friend Glenn Gilbo joins us now from Tiger Rag and, of course, accomplished author. Everything Matters in Baseball, the Skip Berkman story. It is a must-read for anyone out there, whether you're a sports fan or not. Glenn, welcome to the show, my friend. How you doing, bud?
1: Good, good. How are you?
0: Doing great. Hey, Glenn, before we get started, how can folks get the book? How can folks follow you on social media and check out all your great work, bud?
1: Yeah, the book is at Barnes & Noble's in town and Amazon.com. You can go to skipberkman.com and get it. It's at the Barnes & Noble's in Baton Rouge if you're in around Baton Rouge at LSU. Just talked to Skip last week. The Flamingo Park, where he coached Miami Beach High, was named after him a couple of weeks ago. He was able to make the trip, so he's been doing well health-wise. But,
0: that's great to hear. That really is great to hear. All right, let's start with baseball. LSU is in Athens this weekend to face the fifth-ranked Georgia Bulldogs. They've got Florida at home next week. I believe Jay Johnson said he believes they can win 5 games out of those series. They got a shot to get in the NCAAs. I think it's a long shot, but what are your thoughts?
1: Well, actually, if they could win 4 of the 6, they'd finish 13-17, which is usually the cutoff point. You know, they've made it in at 13-17 in the past, in 2024 and in 21. But they'd have to win a few games in the SEC tournament, too. And you know, they were up 2-0 on Georgia in the first inning, but then William Schmidt hit 2 people, walked some people, gave up a home run. It's 2-2 now. But, you know, it's going to be tough because Georgia's really good. They lead the nation in home runs with 131, and they're in a real home run ballpark.
0: Yeah.
1: And then Florida's really good too, you know. So it's going to be difficult for them to get in.
0: And Georgia's, what, 28-7 at home? They don't lose much in Athens.
1: No, they're 18-6. They've got twice the number of SEC wins as LSU. They're 18-6, 2 games up in first place in the SEC standings.
0: What we saw last week against South Carolina, was that a byproduct of playing against a bad team, or is that a byproduct of, again, this team coming together finally at the end of the season, but maybe a little too late?
1: Yeah, I think a little too late. I think they did play well because the things they've been doing bad, it didn't matter who you were playing, wild pitches and walks and errors. Now, I do think they – you know, so they did that better. They avoided those things, but they didn't have to be so careful with South Carolina's batters either because they're just not a good hitting team. And I think that's why Schmidt's probably walking people right now and most of the season because, you know, they worry about giving up a home run. But,
0: right.
1: And you know, and same thing with Cason Evans all year. You know, he's hurt right now, but he's never been the same this season as he was last year, but at least they played better. And the most important thing is they played better with young guys, with freshmen and sophomores who are going to be on the team next year. And Jay was kind of talking about that. He says he wants to get some value out of these games, regardless of whether they go to the postseason or not. And what he means by value is, you know, he's not playing seniors now because you'd get no value from that for next year. So guys like Mason Braun, you know, one of the freshmen, and Omar Serna Jr. really been playing well. Those two guys, but that's kind of the future of the team.
0: Yeah. Switching to Will Wade in basketball, he's picked up 3 players within the last few days. Your thoughts on the acquisitions?
1: Yeah, and he might get Ahmad Hudson too, the number one tight end in the country who committed to the football team. Wade's interested in him playing, and Ahmad wants to play basketball, but that's one of those deals. You'll see it when it happens because a lot of guys want to play both sports, but football and flipping the basketball is difficult. But no, he's got some good players. He's got a good guard from Michigan State. I like him. Yeah. He is unranked, but he played for Tom Izzo and he also played at Miami. He's got some starting experience, and you know they got some players from overseas. They got a player from Italy. Or they have a player from Italy close to committing. You got a player from the Euro League. He's got like, if you count Ahmad Hudson, he's got five players now. He's got four without counting him. And, you know, he's trying to get some guys that could get drafted in the NBA, like the second round, but decide not to go pro.
0: Right.
1: So he's going to still be working on his roster well into June before he fills it out.
0: NCAA men's and women's basketball tournament going to 76. Your thoughts?
1: Yeah, I don't really like it. I don't think Wade likes it either. He was talking about it earlier in the week on a podcast, and it's almost like now it's not a big deal if you make the NCAA tournament. I mean, that's like a base. You should do that, you know, with them adding teams. Of course, the original 64, or not the original, but the 64 that we're used to, that's still going to be starting on that Thursday. So, you know, if you don't count it as getting into the tournament until you're in that 64, because I never really counted those play-ins. Mm-hmm. So really what they did, they extended the play-ins by more games. But you're just diluting things. I never liked the play-in. I've always – the 64 to me was perfect, and you shouldn't mess with that.
0: How about the college football player looking to expand to 24 teams? How do you feel about that?
1: Yeah, I think that makes a little more sense, but not beyond that. I think I would like 16, but when you have 24, nobody gets a bye, right? Is that right. The thinking of it?
0: Yes.
1: Yeah. Yeah. So that would make it more even playing field. I think 24 is a good number. There'll be some teams that don't deserve to be in there, but you know, so what? What's that?
0: No, so they get weeded out eventually, right?
1: Yeah, exactly. They get weeded out, and you know, even with the 12-team playoff, there's been some teams that don't deserve to be in there. So I think that's fine. I think 24 would be good. I think they ought to shorten the regular season, though, to 11 games, get rid of the championship games because they're meaningless now. Right. And then that helps extend the season in the playoffs.
0: I would agree with that, and also again get the dates. Got to get the dates better, the calendar better as well. And as far as LSU spring football, your impressions?
1: Well, you know, it's hard to tell. They didn't tackle, but the receivers were very impressive, and really the quarterbacks were impressive too. Even when Leavitt was hurt. You know, I thought Husson did really well, the USC transfer. I thought Leavitt looked good at times when he was playing. He didn't participate in the full team drills, but he's got quite the arm. And I like the offensive line. I mean, and I think the defense is going to continue to get better like it has under Blake Baker. So I don't see any reason. I don't see how they can lose more than three games at the most, you know, and I think they're going to be a lot more fun to watch. But I mean, there was one-handed catches all over the place from the receivers, and he's got so many of them. There's a lot of depth there.
0: There is
1: the offensive line's good. You know, I don't think they have a great running back, but I still think they're going to run the ball better as a team.
0: Sounds good. Glenn, one more time, tell the folks about your great book, Tiger Rag Radio, and, of course, Tiger Rag, and how folks can follow you on social media.
1: 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And we had Nate Yeske on last week, the pitching coach. He was really good. You can still get that on the website. 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
1: All right. Thank you.
0: There he goes, Glenn Gilbo. Hey, folks, don't forget, if you're out and about looking for something to do with mom this weekend, the Oceana family of restaurants and bars are open for you to get a fantastic meal. 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
8: There's something I'd like to talk to you about today, something that's been circulating on the internet that's become a real problem. Deep fake videos of me endorsing products that I've never even heard of and I have no relationship with whatsoever. Let me tell you clearly, these videos are scams. They are designed to take your money. Now, a couple things you should keep in mind. If something sounds too good to be true, it probably is. When you look at these videos, if they don't seem natural, if there's something off about them, the audio or the video, it's probably AI generated. And if you come across something that does pique your interest, see if you can find evidence of it from other sources. I promise you this, if I discover something incredible that you need to know about, I'm going to talk about it somewhere that you can easily find, not on some shady social media site. I'm Dr. Sanjay Gupta, helping you live a better life.
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4: Two more NBA playoff games tonight. The Knicks up 2-0, play at Philadelphia, and later it'll be the 2-seed Spurs at Minnesota. That second round series tied at a game apiece. It'll tip off at roughly 9:45 Eastern time. As for the game in Philadelphia, the Knicks visiting, OG Anunoby of New York has been ruled out with his right hamstring strain, but good news for the home team, center Joel Embiid returns to the starting lineup. He went from probable to out on Wednesday afternoon ahead of Game 2, but is a go for tonight. We'll see how many minutes. Dallas hired former Portland assistant general manager Mike Schmitz to oversee the day-to-day basketball operations under the new team president there, Masai Ujiri. Darren Peterson is one of the top prospects for the NBA draft this summer out of Kansas. He had missed time with cramping during his freshman year, says doctors concluded it's because of creatine use. I'm Steve DeSantis.
5: One guy is happily divorced. One guy is happily married. One guy gets called daddy by his three beautiful daughters. One guy gets called daddy after a credit card approval. One guy won a state high school basketball championship. One guy only covered a state high school basketball championship. One guy's been inducted into three halls of fame. One guy has only mopped a hall. Does this seem weird to anybody else?
6: Crazy.
5: Can this sports writer and this sports fan share a radio show without driving each other crazy? 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
14: Ben Maller.
9: At least when people are still awake.
11: Sorry what else would it count, Rob?
9: Sorry.
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9: I don't know. 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
11: can't
9: I've been
11: do it
9: for 25
11: can't
9: years.
11: Do it.
9: I know. All right, write it
11: can't
9: down.
11: Can't do it.
9: Commit it to memory, 877-99 on Fox. 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
15: It's not trigonometry.
9: Sometimes they can't figure out the letters and the numbers.
15: I think
9: and all
15: he
9: that.
15: Misremembers.
9: Thank you, Tom. All right, and if you hear feedback on the line, guess what? It's your own fault. It means only one thing.
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9: That's right. And with all that said, always remember...
18: The Odd Couple was filmed in front of a live audience.
19: Sweetie, beanie. Yeah.
9: you go. Yay. Hey, let's go. Yay. Big show. Let me welcome in my co-host. He is
6: Kelvin
14: Washington.
6: Happy funky flashback Friday. Feel good Friday. Festive Friday. Fiesta Friday. Thank God it's Friday. All the Fridays, man. What's racist. Up? How you doing, Rob?
9: Uh-oh, wait, what racist? What happened? Did I miss something?
6: Because I said
15: Fiesta Friday? Singapore. What's that about?
18: That's got to be racist.
9: Is that only for Mexican people? Or I'm just trying
6: see,
9: to
6: there y'all go.
15: If I wasn't here, would he have said Fiesta Friday? I don't think so.
19: Racist.
6: No, well, I would have said it. I would have waited till we said Bud Mexican.
9: Bud Mexican?
6: There we go. Shout out to you, Fiesta Friday. Feeling good, man. What's up with you, Rob? You good?
9: Yeah, all good.
6: Rob, can I just one quick thing? This is getting carried away.
9: What?
6: Do you have anything without a logo?
9: What are you talking about?
6: And I don't
9: about?
6: Mean a Nike logo or Adidas logo. I meant, do you just get a hoodie? It's a hoodie, a pullover, it's a pullover. Like, so wait. Walk me through the, you just copped that at Ross for $9.99. What's the next move? You go straight to the.
9: What are you talking about?
6: It ain't like Ross has it on there, so you had to go somewhere.
9: I bought this
6: in
9: Southern Connecticut in the gift shop.
6: yeah, right, Rob, you didn't give it to nobody for Christmas. You don't have to lie. Now, what do you? Is that the next step? Like, you have to go get it embroidered? Like, you just have to do that? You don't ever just, like, wear it?
9: I have plenty of stuff that doesn't have anything on it. I just don't wear it during the radio shows because, you know, people are watching us.
6: Rob, so I have known you for like 15 years. I have never seen you
9: yes,
6: in
9: you
6: that
9: have.
6: Type of... Rob G, have you ever seen him in anything like that? That they have a school logo,
9: yes.
6: MLB logo, Fox.
15: The only time he doesn't have a logo is when he's coming from USC because he's teaching, so he got on the polo or whatever. But anything that's athletic wear, it's got a logo on it.
9: No, that's not true because I have a Gucci hoodie that doesn't have anything on it.
6: Well, of course you're not going to ruin a $5,000 hoodie.
9: Why not? If I put a thing on every single
6: thing.
9: Because
6: you ain't that crazy.
9: I have some that are just plain that might have the Jordan logo.
6: Never seen it.
9: Yes.
6: Never seen it.
9: Yes. You have to.
6: Rob, you know why you're my role model? That's my last point. I suffer from, like, I don't like to promote me-itis. Rob G, you suffer from I don't like to promote me-itis. I need some of you, Rob, because zoom in on that again, Elijah. So our YouTube people can see this and radio people. His thing says Rob Parker's press box has the year. You are my, did you ever know that you're my hero? Like that. It's, I got to step my game. I got to step my game up. I love it. I seriously, like, I have to do that more. I need to do that.
9: There's no promotion department for you. So.
6: Yep. You ain't lying.
9: If you want to be able to put yourself out there and to be relevant and people see stuff, hey, I saw that Odd Couple. I get it all the time. I saw what you were wearing the other day, the Odd Couple. Oh, that's awesome. Whatever, whatever. It's just a way of identifying yourself.
6: And by the way, Autumn Robertson, our meteorologist, she wants one of our pullover. I've ordered a few to this TV station, and she keeps going, if y'all don't send me one of those,
9: sure,
6: so I got to get
9: one for
6: Autumn.
9: Sure, send her $40, and we're good to go. I'll take care of her.
6: I'll get her size. I'll Venmo you the money. Okay. You act like I'll sit next to you every day. You know I'm
9: just
6: good for
9: tell
6: it.
9: Me, just tell me what size that she needs, and we'll get it.
6: I'll find out. I'll let you know.
9: All right, let's welcome in the Odd Couple crew. We wouldn't be able to do this fine radio program without them. Rob G is our producer. Bud Mexican is
6: Alex. Yes, the Friday
9: is our engineer.
20: Bud Mexican. Alex, you're a hidden talent.
9: Steve DeSager is at the anchor desk.
21: Hey, Steve.
9: He'll keep us updated throughout the program. And of course,
20: never heard of him.
9: Yes,
20: never heard of him.
9: Elijah,
20: hey. Never heard of him.
9: Is our social media guru. And is Shay? Is this your last day? Is this Shay's last day? This is it. Shay's leaving. One of our favorite people at the station.
6: I wonder if he's going to boomerang back like Bree, you think?
9: No. He's got this big job, and we're congratulations in Mazel Tov, Shay.
6: Yeah.
22: Appreciate that. Shout out Kelvin to coming on my last day.
6: First of all, I told you 10 times, get your pictures. Didn't I tell you, Shay? Didn't I tell you? Get your pictures now.
22: You did say that. But no, you know, I thought you'd make an exception for me, but it's okay.
6: I kept telling you every day. I'm like, hey, man, I'm here. Let's do it. Hey, man, I'm here. Let's do it. No, I got to wait till my beard is perfect, till my curls are locked perfectly. That's what he would say to me, Rob. I got to wait till I'm smooth faced and perfect.
9: Well, all I'm going to do, Shay, is best of luck to you. He's going to a new sports station here in L.A., and we'll miss him. All right, Shay.
22: Appreciate you guys. Busy guys.
9: Yes.
6: Yeah, do a great job over there, brother. Good work.
9: All right, Rob G, let's get right to the basketball. And last night we were talking about the Lakers and the Thunder. And the foul calls and people. That's all people talked about, the non-calls against the Lakers and stuff. Spell it out.
15: Guys, I don't want to make it seem like it's sour grapes because I'm the resident Laker fan on this show.
9: It is sour grapes.
15: But when you have Legion of Hoops, when you have ESPN, when you have BetMGM, when you have Bleacher, freaking Foot Locker weighing in on the officiating in that game, you know it's gone bad. Now, in case you live under a rock, last night, game two, Oklahoma City wins going away as they were expected to.
9: Did the Lakers didn't cover the 15 and a half?
15: No, couldn't do that. Couldn't do that. No, the Oklahoma City, close for most of the game. They pulled away in the third and fourth quarter. They end up going away. But all anybody wanted to talk about was the Oklahoma City Thunder and what they do to the officiating on two hands. One, number one, they will grab, clutch, hold, elbow, whatever it takes on the defensive end. It's part of what makes them such an elite defensive team. Kudos to them. But on the flip side, on the offensive end, they will flop and flail and whine and cry and do all the things that people hate about today's NBA. It was so bad. You had Austin Reeves calling the official a word I can't say on the air and have a powwow with him after the game. And in the post game, J.J. Redick let his frustrations be known.
14: Yeah, I mean, I sarcastically said the other day they were the most disruptive team without fouling. I mean, they have a few guys that foul on every possession, and all the good defenses do. You know, SGA gets like a touch foul, I guess, on the drive. There was a stretch where four straight possessions, our guys got absolutely clobbered trying to make an entry pass to Jackson, and Jalen Williams is grabbing his jersey with both arms. That's a turn. Like, they're hard enough to play. They're hard enough to play. You've got to be able to just call it if they foul, and they do foul.
9: You know, I can't stand J.J. Redick. I'll just be clear with that. But I'm going to say this. This is why nobody likes the Oklahoma City Thunder. When people ask, how come people don't embrace this team? It was through draft picks. It was through that the idea that it was homegrown and they built this and they're young, exciting guys and they win and all they do is win. And why don't people embrace this franchise? Last night was Exhibit A on why people don't embrace the OKC Thunder. They're garbage. It's a terrible watch. During the regular season, right? It's unbelievable how much they get away with it. Yes, they play great defense because they do foul. SGA, all he does is get calls. He's doing the same thing to everybody else. And no call it when he's doing it, and when people do it to him, they call it. It is unwatchable. Normally, I don't want to hear the coach, J.J. Redick, belly aching about officials. But we've seen this act long enough, and it's awful to watch. It's a bad brand of basketball. It's must turn off TV. That's what it is. Must turn off TV. Because who wants to watch this garbage? I heard somebody say, Adam Thielen, the Vatican Millionaires. Are you kidding me? I've been covering this damn league since 1987. And it is absolute garbage to watch what people watched last night. The idea that Foot Locker would chime in and they're not even trying to hawk any sneakers tells you all you need to know. It was that bad, that blatant, that people don't even want to. What is this? Can you let them play basketball and earn it if they're that great? Awful, Kelvin. I'm telling you, absolutely. Why would you watch that?
6: Yeah, what made it crazy, Rob, is when the Pistons won yesterday, to you guys' point, all the sites, hey, good comeback, or Kane had a big fourth quarter. When the Knicks won, Knicks, you know, they eke out a win against six. When the Spurs win, way to come back, bounce back from a game. When the Thunder win, this wasn't just comments in the hater section or something. This was coming from sight saying, look at all these non-calls, or look at SGA here, or look at Chet flopping. And that's what made it interesting, because you expect comments to hate, right? People are going to hate, oh, this person, that. LeBron is a this. KD's a that. That's what the comment section is for. I think what shocked me this time was actual legitimate outlets leading with that. You know, leading with those concerns, leading with the flopping. Because normally they would just say, SGA and the Thunder take control of the series or da da. They were saying, do you not see that? Do you not see this? And when the first thing all day I'm scrolling, that's everybody from basketball guys, blogs I follow. That was the main thing everyone talked about. And when you start to dive into it, Rob, what made me upset was that, okay, if it's one thing to get it an offensive foul, a la James Harden style he did for years, and that's now what SGA does, that's one thing. You can't do it on the other end. You can't be supposedly tough and good on defense and rugged on defense and then be acting real weak on the offensive end. Ah, falling and flopping everywhere, right? That doesn't make sense. The Pistons, they're rugged. They get in there. They, you know, they muck you up a little bit. The Spurs do the same thing. Got a bunch of guys who defend. They don't flop and flail everywhere. And I think that's why people get upset with the Thunder, because they are good defensively. They are handsy and they are a little rough. And you're okay with that because you would think those guys can accept that and take that on the other end. That's not the case. And when you look at Chet not even getting hit in the face and flying everywhere, SGA Dagnier broke Austin Reeves' arms and gave him a shot to the ribs and was flabbergasted when the refs called a foul on him. I'm like, dude, we all saw you grab his arm and elbow him. It's absolutely unnecessary. And I'll say it this way, Rob. What makes this team difficult, I've been biting my tongue. I've been wanting to watch more. I've been thinking maybe we're exaggerating a little bit. Last night, as I told Raji, was kind of the final straw for me. Because I'm thinking, all right, well, you know what? Maybe it's not that bad. Maybe we're overreacting. Maybe it's just a day and age. What makes it upsetting is because they don't have to do this. You know what made some people upset with Barry Bonds and Alex Rodriguez and Roger Clemens? Is because those three were amazing pre-allegedly steroids for a couple of them. They were great, and that's what made people upset because, man, if you're A-Rod, you already were the most talented. They gave you $250 million because you were that great. Now you're doing steroids, and it's like you don't have to. You're already great, and I think that's what the Oklahoma City Thunder. Y'all don't have to flop and flail. You're the deepest team by far. You have the best scorer in the league. You play great defense. You got a good roster. You don't have to do that. You're the reigning champs, and I think that's why people are upset with it. You don't have to. You don't have to take the juice, if you will, because you're already great. You're already Barry Bonds, amazing, Roger Clemens, A-Rod, and these guys. Why are we tainting what you do? And that's what the Thunder are doing. They're tainting the greatness of the team because now they're overclouded by that. That's all we're looking at. That's all we're focusing on. And it's unnecessary and unneeded because they're so deep. They're so well coached. They got the best score in the league, and they can win without it. And I think that's what's frustrating, Rob. They're not a desperate team, you know what I mean, where this, hey, what are we going to do? This all we can do. They're not that. So it makes people go, well, why are y'all doing that? You don't even need to do this. It's like Mike Tyson in his prime was putting salt on his gloves so, you know, to blind his opponent. It's like, dog, you're Tyson in 1988 knocking everybody out in 10 seconds. The last thing you need to do is be finding other ways to cheat.
9: 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Do you hate the Thunder too? 877-99 on Fox. 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It is The Odd Couple, where we deliver insight, not noise, right here on Fox Sports Radio. 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
25: Yeah. I'm going to prove all the doubters.
3: When Dan Patrick speaks, you better stop and listen. Yeah. This is the Dan Patrick Show.
25: The Inside the NBA on the Mothership. Draymond Green was one of the co-hosts there with Charles Barkley. And they had a little back and forth.
29: Well, it's over for the Warriors.
30: There you go.
29: I mean, no disrespect.
30: But disrespect is.
29: No,
30: disrespect.
29: It ends for every old team. You have your run. You get old. Y'all let Clay go. You and Steph on the backside of y'all careers. It just passed you by. Y'all had one of the greatest runs ever.
30: I think the goal is just to not look like you in the Houston Rockets uniform.
29: Yeah.
25: So he's talking about when Charles, at the end of his career, chasing a title, got to Houston. Scottie Pippen played there as well, and it didn't go well. Although Charles' numbers were respectable in Houston, probably better than any single season that Draymond had, I believe. But, okay, Draymond, you know, firing back at Charles. Here's the thing that Draymond has to understand if he wants to do this for a career. He needs to have a sense of humor. Like, it's okay. Charles will laugh at himself before he pokes you. Shaq had to learn how to have a sense of humor on that set because he'd get upset with Barkley. And if you've been around Charles, Charles is going to needle you. He's going to give you a little dig here, a little jab there. That's the beauty. That's what makes him the best analyst in all of sports. Because there's fun attached to it. He can be serious. He's sharp. He can poke you. He knows how to make good content. Draymond.
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1: No, it's a fucking flashback Friday.
0: Rob, I know what it is.
1: TV theme song edition.
0: Yeah, I'll take. Oh, there we go. All right, we back. Hey. Have you seen Jackson yet or Michael yet, Alex?
2: No.
0: Are you? 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Disclosure. All right, Rob, 877-99 on Fox. It seems like the basketball world is just starting to really turn on OKC if they hadn't already. Last night was a tough watch. I'm not going to lie. There were some calls I was perplexed by, like the and one LeBron got right in front of the refs. Stan Van Gundy, everybody's like, duh. Like that's, and the refs like, nope. It was some weird stuff going on, to be for sure. 877-99 on Fox. Who we got, Rob?
1: Well, I want you to know my worm has already turned, so we're already
0: okay.
1: There. Okay.
0: All right.
3: Hey, yo.
0: Dang, yeah, it's Friday night for sure for you.
1: Aaron in Washington, you're on
0: lose
1: the
0: couple pounds, don't know how to act.
4: Hey, what's going on, fellas? How you guys doing?
1: What's up, Aaron?
0: What's up?
4: Good, man. Love you guys. Love tuning in, man.
1: Thank you.
0: Man,
1: you
0: appreciate you, Aaron.
4: Absolutely, man. Man, I'm a little confused by your guys' take, though, because LeBron and Austin Reeves, man, they flop all the time. That's their Austin Reeves' bread and butter is flopping.
1: No. You're right. There are other people, but it's not only that. It's that the Thunder get to grab on people. They're so good defensively, and they do that, but they flop as well. And your lead guy SGA. That's what they free throw. What they call them, the free throw merchant, right? I mean,
0: yeah, and let me add
1: that's
0: to that.
1: That's not
4: LeBron, but LeBron is out there. He's out there grabbing it.
1: No, but I'm just saying, like
4: doing the same thing.
1: No, no.
0: Okay, Aaron. Let me answer your question. Why I get what you're saying.
4: Okay,
0: people try to draw fouls. That's happened for years, right? That's part of it. Reggie Miller was good, and he's one of my top five favorite players, not best ever. I'm saying my personal five favorite players growing up. The difference is with the Thunder when you watch them. It's don't exact like there's a difference between I got an air, you bump me a little bit, and I add a little extra flair to get a foul. I get that. That's part of the game. I'm talking about even when they're on defense and if a guy, you know, posts them up and turns and pivots a little bit and Chet goes flying like his jaw got broken. And then you see the replay. He was never even touched in the face. It's the over exaggeration or the acting. That's one thing. If you get in the paint, get a little body, put a little extra on it. That's part of the game. I'm talking about you can't flop on offense and defense and especially try to be a tough team.
1: It's just,
0: tough teams
1: it's a
0: historically
1: bad watch,
0: don't do
1: though.
0: That.
1: It's a bad watch. It really is. Kevin in Culver City, you're on the Odd Couple Fox Sports Radio. What's up, Kev?
5: God is good.
0: All the time.
2: All the time.
0: Tell them, Alex.
5: Check this out. I'm going to go Kendrick Lamar, Euphoria, and this is what I think about the Oklahoma City Thunder. I hate the way they walk. I hate the way they talk. I hate the way they sneak
1: down. I'm with you. I'm with you.
5: And it just shows why Shai's great friends with Drake. It just makes sense now. Look, you got a team who plays like they're playing defense in 2002, the only team in the NBA who play defense like it's 2002 and get away with it. And then on the other end, you can't defend him. If you sneeze on Shai, he goes to the line. I said, I'm going to give Shai one more shot. And then if they do it again, I'm turning it off. Marcus Smart is in the cylinder. He doesn't even touch him, and they call a foul on Marcus Smart sides of the line. I turn it off. I said, I can't take it anymore. It's not watchable basketball. It's not enjoyable like the Warriors with the ball.
1: It's not. It's a bad watch, Kevin.
5: It's not enjoyable like Kobe and Shaq. This is not a great team. This is a team who's entitled, and they feel like they should get every call, and they should not play basketball like that. It's not a good watch, and it's not a good look for the NBA. It's disturbing, and it's terrible. These guys are so, so, so lame. I can't stand the Thunder. Oh,
1: there you go. No doubt. Thank you, Kev. Let's squeeze in real quick. AC from Bangladesh. You're on the Odd Couple Fox Sports Radio. What's up, AC?
6: Wow.
7: Thank you so much for taking my call. Yeah, wow. All right, let's talk about the officials for a moment. You know, everybody puts like players, they criticize the officials, they get fined and suspended. I think it's time to put the officials in the burner.
0: Well, that's a good point. Good point.
7: Yeah, yeah, they should be suspended. They should be fined because you're messing up in high intense playoff games. We're not talking about regular season, guys. We're talking about playoffs. You're messing up the flow. Nobody, this has been going on in basketball and football. It's like, what's the point of watching Hollywood movies at this point, right? Thank you.
1: No doubt.
0: Well, he's got a good point. They got to legislate it out. And I think David Stern would have, like, caught wind of this, saw this, heard from his audience, you know, his viewership and people. All right, we got to, hey, this offseason, we nipping this in the bud. And Adam Silver hears about it. Again, nobody's, listen, part of the game, like I said, Rob, you go in the paint, you get a foul, like you try to exaggerate it, that happens. But the tune of where everything, they're exaggerating on defense, they're exaggerating on charges, they're exaggerating on trying to draw free throws. It's too much.
1: But I'll give
0: usually
1: you another one.
0: Usually a team has a guy or two. Their whole team does it.
1: But Luka is like that. He's a hard watch, too. He complains on every single play. Oh, dude, okay. Like everything's...
0: He complains, he'll stop, he won't run back on defense. I agree.
1: Am I right? Like he's a great player. What are you doing? Every call, like no shot that he misses isn't because somebody fouled him.
0: No.
1: Not one.
0: Y'all opened the door.
1: How many times he opens his hands or, oh my...
0: Y'all changed the lights. Y'all did something. There's some reason why I
1: shouldn't miss a shot. Exactly.
0: Luka's got it bad too, because his isn't only just like, he may not flop. His is like you said, it might be a little flop, but it's also, I got to talk to the ref. I got to not get back on defense. And he hurts his team because they end up being 4-on-5 because he's got to, dog, get back. Wait till the timeout. You know.
1: Terrible.
0: So, yeah, I'm hearing you on that. All right, appreciate the calls, everybody, on that. Obviously, we still got more to see during the playoffs. We'll see if the refs maybe get a hold of this as well. Somebody who actually might even be responsible for some of this foul merchant stuff, he got exposed. We'll tell you who and what we're talking about after we get to Steve DeSager.
3: Hey, Steve.
0: Update you. Hey, Steve.
6: Hello, New York Knicks are on the court, and, you know, they enter tonight with a 5-game postseason winning streak, tied for their second longest in team history. The Knicks did fall behind quickly 7-0 at Philadelphia. It's now Philly 27-18 over New York late in the first quarter. Joel Embiid is back. He did start 2 points. It's 13 points already in the first 8 minutes or so for Paul George. And Philly is shooting 10 of 15 from the floor. Forward OG Anunoby of the Knicks is out with a right hamstring strain. The Dallas Mavericks under Masai Ujiri have a new guy who was assistant general manager in Portland, Mike Schmidt. Schmitz with a Z will oversee the franchise's day-to-day basketball operations. Darren Peterson, top prospect in the NBA draft for this summer. Well, in an interview, actually said why he was missing.

0: pay raise. The previous CBA was expiring at the end of this month. The league will now reportedly be able to use officials' performance rather than mere seniority to decide some of the playoff assignments. The Jets gave running back Breece Hall a three-year contract worth almost $30 million in guarantees. The Broncos gave general manager George Patton a five-year extension. Cardinals first-round running back Jeremiah Love signed his rookie contract. Browns linebacker Jeremiah Owusu-Koramoah for a second straight year will miss the season due to his neck injury. The NFL will release its full schedule on Thursday. And in the NHL playoffs, Canadians out to a 2-0 lead in the first at Buffalo. Back to you.
1: Hey, Steve, thank you. Appreciate it. Odd Couple. Rob Parker, Kelvin Washington on a funky Flashback Friday. We got Shekel City on the way. Play of the day as well. Plus, we got, of course, as he just mentioned, got the Knicks underway. We'll see how they fare without a particular player on their roster. Rob G, there was somebody we talked about a couple of days ago, had a bad game, but said, hey, it had nothing to do with the Pistons. And, you know, I'm going to be back. Watch. I'm going to show you what I'm going to do. Not so fast. Didn't look like he did that last night.
2: No, we talked about it a little bit during the show yesterday. James Harden went Slim Jim Harden on them again. And he delivered a vintage Harden performance in the postseason, which is not something that you want. Shot 3 of 13, missed all 4 of his three-pointers, had 4 turnovers. Second straight game in the series and the fourth time in 9 playoff games this year that Harden has more turnovers than made baskets, all right? It was the 20th time in which he shot 25% or less from the field, breaking a tie with Bob Cousy for the most such playoff games in NBA history. And it was the 36th time he's had 3 or fewer made field goals in a playoff game. Vintage James Harden, just not the kind of vintage you want.
1: You know what else too, Rob G, I saw? He right now is tied for 5th at 5 straight seasons from 2019 through, I think, last season. We'll see, have to see how this one ends. But of most seasons, losing in the second round. Patrick Ewing was on that list as well. A few other people were on that list. So for all of the talent, you wonder, man, what the heck? For MVP winning, for multiple times finishing second or third MVPs, the math just doesn't math when it comes to the postseason, Rob. And that's what makes this weird. But I was watching the games, Rob, and obviously it's almost unfair to expect it at this point. He's, what, 36 years old, give or take. But I think what it has been for him is the one-tracked mind of his game. What I mean is, if he's not kind of probing and getting in the paint and kind of getting some fouls and getting the free throw line or hitting that step back three, he kind of becomes, I don't want to say useless, but he's not doing anything else. And I think that's what becomes a problem with his game, Rob, is if the shot ain't going or if he's gassed a little bit and maybe it's some conditioning issues. But when you see other guys, they're able to say, I'll give you an example. There's been a lot of debate about Dwayne Wade or James Harden over the last couple of years. Like, who would you take, Dwayne Wade, James Harden? And the reason why you say Dwayne Wade is because, well, Dwayne Wade's going to play defense. Dwayne Wade's going to dive on the floor. He's going to block shots. He's going to obviously attack the rim. And James Harden, I think, is a more natural offensive player than barely, you know. But and I think when I watched him play, I'm like, man, he can't go do the other things to get himself ignited or the team, Rob. Like I said, he's not going to jump into the scorer's table saving a ball. He's not going to lock down a guy. He's not going to say, the shot ain't going tonight, Rob, but I guarantee you I'm going to get 15 rebounds. You know, and I remember guys like a Rondo in his prime. Obviously, he could have 7 points, but could have been the best player on the floor because he'll have 17 assists, you know, 3-4 steals, some rebounds. And Harden, it just seems like when it's going bad, he doesn't transfer that to any other part of the game. And I think that's what hurts him, Rob, is when you watch it, I'm like, well, last night against the Pistons, they're locking him down. He can't dribble in front of these young guys. They're younger, they're faster, more athletic. It happens. It happens to everybody. LeBron sometimes can't do that because guys, like, they can just stick in front of him. So then he has the luxury of, oh, I'm going to go in the post and I'm a big body people, right? Other people have, or I'm going to block some shots. And James just becomes useless out there, Rob. And that's what I see where he can't transfer it, excuse me, to any other part of his game.
3: I don't know. I hear you piling on. Obviously, when he came to Cleveland, he made them better. They started winning a lot of games. And he just doesn't do it in the postseason. I can't explain it. I mean, they were 19-7 with him when he showed up there. And he could score and do some stuff. And when he gets into the playoffs, for whatever reason, he can't make shots. If he makes 3 of those 3-pointers, they win that game. Like, seriously. And it ain't that far off. But you can't go 3-for-13 and 0-for-4 or 5, you know what I mean? Where you're not giving them anything.

0: offensively. He's not going to grab a ton of rebounds and do a lot of other stuff. He's a scorer. He needs to score. And if he doesn't score, then you're right. Then he's not going to be effective. You can't have a night like that. He doesn't even have to have, he doesn't have to be 10 for 13. You think if he made two or three big threes in a couple of those spots, where they would be? It ain't that far off. That's the scary thing, is that it ain't that far off. They didn't get run out the building. That game was a close game until the very end, but you need somebody like him to make shots. I don't even know what else to say about him. Like, he can't seem to make shots in the postseason. I don't care who's playing it.
1: Yeah, for me though, I won't just simplify it for the shots. Because I hear what you're saying, right? He's not making them. I get that.
0: No, but you can't. You're 3 for 13. That's what he does.
1: What I'm saying is, Rob, you've been watching this league since
0: 1987.
1: Well, we've been watching it forever, but covering it since 1987. My point is, there's an effort factor that I think that's big for me, because you know this. Guys, shots don't fall some nights. For Jordan included, he has some playoff games when we actually look back, like, ooh, some finals games, like, ooh, Kobe Bryant, game 7, 7-23 or whatever it was. But he had almost 20 rebounds. Like, give me something else. And I think that's what makes it even more glaring, is that he becomes so one-sided. Like, this is all you're going to do. Whereas, again, when you're competitive in a postseason, maybe it ain't falling, but you see the effort. I'm diving on the floor. Like I said, I'm pumping the crowd up. I'm taking charge. I'm doing other things that you say, you know what? My guy's shot ain't falling tonight, but dang it, he got us going. Dang it, he ignited us. Dang it, he was still leading. And it's like, just because a few shots don't fall,
0: where does he go?
1: I have watched him now for 12 years.
0: I've watched him too.
1: I've seen big playoff games as well.
0: I know he doesn't always do it. You could go look at his record. He's had big nights as well in the postseason where he made a ton of shots. If he's not, at this point of his career and his age, if his shot's not going in, he's useless. I mean, I don't know what to say to you other than that.
1: I'm saying that's disturbing. The diving on the floor is not what they need from him.
0: They need him to make baskets. All of the bravado and waving flat towels and diving for loose ball, that sounds good. But if he's still three for thirteen, you need scoring for him. He's a two guard. You need scoring.
1: And if he's getting me extra possessions by taking a charge, by diving on the floor like Larry Bird and all these other people.
0: He needs to make baskets. I disagree. He needs baskets. You can't have him have a terrible. He can't keep shooting like that. You can't. More turnovers than baskets.
1: He can't turn the ball over either. And that's my point. He plays with a very lackadaisical. It doesn't make sense for a guy that great. That's why we're having this conversation. If he was Kevin Martin, guy, you'd be like, oh, whatever. If he was some other guy, oh, whatever. It's that during a regular season, he's been one of the best five players the last 20 years. And you're like, why is this guy less than, when you're playing more minutes in the postseason, because minutes matter and game, you know, and your numbers go down when historically great guys' numbers go up. And that's what makes it so glaring for him. And to me, there are other ways to affect the game. You can provide extra oomph if you want. He just doesn't have it. And so to me, it makes it even more glaring. On the way, Shekel City, Tyrek Play of the Day. And also, we got a game going on right now. Could the Knicks be in a little hot water if somebody isn't there to play and play well? We'll tell you about it. It's the Odd Couple. Funky Flashback Friday, Fox Sports Radio.
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0: job setting the tone offensively early and getting to Matthew Molina some big hits, including some quality at-bats, too. He had the sack fly in the first inning by Dominguez. Of course, Cruz Newman ahead in the count. He jumps on a pitch for a 3-0 pitch for a homer. And it was just those types of at-bats for UNO early on.
1: Well, it was good situational hitting, too, and it was taking advantage of a lot of traffic on the base paths. And when they had runners in scoring position, more often than not last night, they were able to capitalize and put up a crooked number on the scoreboard.
0: We're going to take a timeout. Coach Gibson is going to talk about that more in the pregame interview coming up next here on 106.7 FM, The Ticket.
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0: Here with Coach Gibson, and Coach, that was one of the better performances as seen around here with Luke Lysette last night, and certainly we'll get to the offense and how they set a really good early tone, but that was a story last night, and really it looked like everything was just as effective on pitch 136 as it was in pitch one for him.
12: Yeah, that's why we left him in there. Honestly, I wanted to go get him after the sixth. And he came in after the six and said, "I got it. I'm gonna finish this thing." And this is one of the top 10 performances I think I've seen in person. Just with everything that's on the line, and us having to move things around, and Coach Manola, when we met on Monday and announced that this was what the rotation was going to be, he had been texting Lysette all week, like, "Hey man, you can't go complete," and he did it. He's definitely set us up for success, and it was really high strike percentage, really high first pitch strike percentage.

0: get to two strikes before they get to two balls, high percentage there. Honestly, I think it was the fifth inning was the only time that there was really much traffic. The Smith-Johnson kid hit the ball down the line there that forced him to make some pitches with a guy at third base. Just the pitch execution, the attack, I thought it was good. And, we owe him a steak dinner after that one, for sure.
1: And the other part of it, too, was just the amount of weak contact that he was drawing. It's obviously 27 outs to get in a game. It's impressive in its own right. But the way that he got him, I mean, there may have been the number of hard-hit balls against him last night could really just be counted on one hand and maybe have some fingers left over.
0: Yeah, I mean, it was only probably four or five of them that were really hit hard, and a couple of them we got outs on. It was just high quality pitch execution. I think that particular stuff matches up well against their offense and those types of swings. But at the end of the day, you got to go out there with conviction and go execute those things. And he did that last night. I mean, that's, I haven't seen the entirety of his career, but if he's pitched a better game than that, I would like to see it. But certainly proud of his performance and, glad he was able to put us on his back the way he did.
1: And then the offense goes out and gets six runs early for you guys. Of course, they put up that two spot in the first inning and some good situational hitting early and a really good attack plan, especially early in counts like we talk about with this offense. When they're at their best, they can execute early in counts and they can find their pitch early in counts.
0: Yeah, they can. And, you hit the nail on the head with the executional hitting, situational hitting, execution offense. You had things that don't really show up much, but the sack fly that Dominguez hit, with the bases loaded, is big. Cruz Newman getting the 3-0 green light and not swinging too big, but delivering a good barrel that ended up going out of the yard. We made a couple of base running mistakes there early in the game. On the Newman ball in the gap, we should have extended off of second base there. And honestly, that inning would have probably been more than two had we done that. But those are things that you learn from. And that's the thing about this game is it's such a frame by frame and such a pitch by pitch deal that you can mess up early in the game like that and still find a lot of positives. And I thought we did that last night.
1: And the other part of it too, and obviously with Molina pitching on the other side for Corpus Christi, he's been a guy that's been two, three innings max, so he was going to go maybe short by design anyway. But you still, like we talked about, able to see a good bit of arms early in the weekend, and certainly sets this lineup up for success. Of course, not only tonight, but going into tomorrow, where obviously you look to put a little bit more pressure tonight and maybe get into that Corpus bullpen early again.
0: No doubt, and that's what Coach Drake and Coach Mendoza have been preaching to our hitters is, this is a group of arms that we're facing that the further you can get into their bullpen, the more success you're going to set yourself up for. Glad that we were able to do that. Unfortunately for them, they're kind of like us. They lost a weekender. Ours happened in the second week of the year with Bienvenue going down. Theirs was a little bit more recent, so I think there's a little bit of them still trying to figure out what they want to do on the weekend. The more arms you can see on the weekend, typically the better. Because let's face it, the 10th, 11th, and 12th guy that's running out there there's a reason that they're that deep, in the pecking order, so to speak. So it's good to see. I thought we stacked a lot of really good at-bats on top of each other last night, and hopefully we can do that again tonight.
1: And certainly with a left-handed heavy lineup that you guys went to that you pretty much typically have from a day-to-day basis. But, of course, Corpus doesn't have a whole bevy of lefties. They got a couple of guys, and, of course, you saw one of them last night in Bud, but certainly an opportunity there to really have that kind of freedom with the lineup once again the rest of this weekend.
0: Yeah, and, honestly, that kind of down at the end there, there's a bit of a rotation going right now between Dominguez and Smith and it's really just a matchup thing. We set up that lineup yesterday because Molina, their starter, the changeup is not a very good pitch, and he doesn't throw it all that often. You know, so we felt like going with the left-handed heavy lineup would give us more opportunities to score, and it proved to be right. You know, so today it's a little bit of the opposite. We're going to go with Smith today in right, you know, and bring Dominguez off the bench to hit if we need him late in the game. But, you know, it's a matchup-based thing, and sometimes you hit right and sometimes you don't. But, you know, it's not that these players are better or worse than any of the other guys. It's just a matchup thing, and you know, we felt like AD's bat in there last night being left-handed and the guy not having the changeup was going to be the play, and you know, but at the end of the day, he was the one that stepped in the box and delivered, you know, just like Owen will have to do tonight to keep that churning down at the bottom for us.
1: Good second must call tonight.
0: Thanks, Pat.
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9: When it comes to the myriad reasons people don't get enough exercise, psychologist Diana Hill has heard them all. 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She told us that she encourages people she works with to shift from an either-or mindset to a both-and mindset. Hill herself uses time at her son's baseball game to walk around the field cheering him on, instead of sitting on the sidelines. She also recommends setting up your space at home, at work, in the car to facilitate movement. So every night before I go to bed, I lay out my workout clothes next to my bathroom sink, so they are waiting there for me as a good reminder. I'm Dr. Sanjay Gupta, helping you live a better life.
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